0: It might well be me, but I think that's probably the best song ever written. Anyway, on with the show. Aisling Horgan Wallace is in with me. Now, people will know you mainly from Big Brother. Series 7?
1: I can't tell you. Can't remember
0: secret,
1: that far back.
0: Secret.
1: No, I can't remember.
0: What I love is when a tune's on, you're just friendly with the guests beforehand, and it's usually chit-chat like, oh, it's just not great weather and stuff.
1: Yeah.
0: You just went, yeah, I was arrested for attempted murder.
1: Oh.
0: So I was going, what? So tell me, like you can't leave that hanging.
1: Right, just hit the show with a bang,
0: yeah.
1: Shall we?
0: Yeah.
1: Yeah, it was pretty major. I was actually...
0: I'm worried, by the way. Can't we got security?
1: Well, I'm Irish, you know. What can I say? I'm fiery. No, it's not that. Basically, the guy...
0: You can take the balaclava off now as well.
1: Okay, can I?
0: Yes.
1: Thanks. Okay, cool. So basically, I used to live in hostels, and the guy in the hostel next door to me was getting... attempted murdered.
0: Right. I don't think that's a phrase, but let's go with it.
1: It was horrific. And for some reason, whenever I see people in trouble, I think I'm She-Ra. And I also think I'm bulletproof, knife-proof, stab-proof. And I feel like I need to stop what I'm seeing, which, as I found out in the few, you know, things have happened to me and people haven't helped. The public just don't help.
0: You're a nicer person than most, is what you're saying.
1: I agree. Thank you. No. Anyway, I stopped this fight, which was horrific. There was blood everywhere. The guy got put into a coma and I got arrested for attempted murder.
0: But what was the implication?
1: Because the girl in the hostel next door said, it was that girl next door. Why aren't you arresting her? And I got really mad and opened the window and started shouting at her.
0: Okay. Well, that isn't how I expected the interview to begin, but I don't know if we're going to top that, to be fair. Look, I try to get ex-contestants of Big Brother just to see where you're at, like, really.
1: Right.
0: Because how was the experience for you?
1: It was mental. I used to watch a show, right, and think... why are these people crying? They're pathetic. They haven't lived life. They don't know what problems are. If they're on a TV show, I go in there and have breakdown after breakdown, don't I? It was really, really hard. I mean, I liken it to prison, not that I've been to prison.
0: I see what you mean by that.
1: Yeah, but it's actually worse because you've got no outside input. So you've got no family, friends, no telephone calls, no TV.
0: But is there anything, like, if you're having a bad day, can you say, I need to speak to my mum or something?
1: No.
0: Did you just...
1: Absolutely not. No way. You can go in there and talk to a robotic Big Brother voice, but there's no one-to-one, heart-to-heart felt, nothing.
0: So what made you want to go on it in the first place? Was it for a level of fame?
1: Perhaps.
0: Or
1: perhaps
0: to kind of, you know,
1: that.
0: Was it your kind of, I didn't attempt that murder and I'm going to say it on television?
1: Well, luckily he came out of his coma and told the police that they were absolutely crazy and that I was trying to save him.
0: Was that the first thing he said?
1: Yeah, that basically, yeah, he came around and said that. No, I don't know. I mean, I suppose some level of fame was enticing, but I actually used to watch a show and be like, I know I'm going to be on that show one day. It was like a sixth sense. I just knew. I was looking at it every time it was on with my cousin saying, you know, I'll be on that show. Like, I'll be on that show. First time I went to audition, got straight through, because a lot of people audition.
0: So what
1: was
0: the audition then?
1: Well, back then, I just had to stand in a room full of thousands of people.
0: I think you're exaggerating here straight away.
1: No!
0: I've not even been in
1: it's
0: a room
1: true.
0: That big.
1: An auditorium. It was massive. With hundreds and hundreds of people. And I had a feeling that something was going on because... everyone was being seen by the same people, and then all of a sudden, when it was my turn, these two people came down to meet me, and then I later found out they were the producers. So I think that they were spying, looking to see. So I think some of it is a bit shallow. Not that I'm saying that I'm nice looking, that sounds so bad, but perhaps I think that they watch people in the crowd, not just when they're performing for their audition.
0: Sure.
1: So to see that there's a continuous behaviour type from the person.
0: But you also have to be, like, checked out mentally as well, don't you?
1: Yeah, I don't know how I got through on that one.
0: I think you've been a bit hard on yourself. Did you have a knife in your handgun?
1: Yeah.
0: It wasn't me.
1: Yeah. I wore a T-shirt, so it wasn't me.
0: But, so before that, you were studying fashion?
1: Oh, I studied fashion and I was working in the fashion industry.
0: Because you've got your own label and stuff,
1: haven't
0: you?
1: Yeah, I've got my own label.
0: What kind of clothes is it?
1: Well, it's sort of evening wear, glamorous, you know, a little bit like me.
0: Okay, nice stuff. And just from reading about you, because you brought up quite a hippie existence as well, yeah?
1: Well, kind of punk, more punk than anything. And then my mum went through a whole load of different religions, so I suppose that's kind of hippie.
0: Right.
1: So it was a very bohemian upbringing. It wasn't the most normal. I wanted to be normal, like my friends, and eat frozen chips and pizzas and stuff. But my friends used to come around to my house and be like, what's
0: You know you
1: that?
0: Have to defrost them and cook them.
1: Well, I don't know how to cook frozen food. This is the thing.
0: Well, you defrost it first right. off, and then you have to heat it in a oven.
1: Really? Yeah, well, that seems like that seems like it defeats the whole point. Isn't it supposed to be quick?
0: Frozen food. That's
1: I think you're having me on.
0: It's a fallacy. Frozen food.
1: Anyway, my friends used to come round to my house and be like, "What's that?" And it would be like a red kidney bean or an avocado.
0: Oh, you're all vegetarians.
1: Yes.
0: Well, I'm vegetarian. That
1: Go
0: sounds
1: on.
0: Lovely.
1: Well done, you.
0: But you're not.
1: Not now, no.
0: But so what were your parents doing that they were having this existence when you came into the world?
1: Probably taking lots of drugs.
0: All right, okay. What were they working?
1: No, my mum was a fashion designer and she had a shop, yes, and she used to make clothes for her friends such as Susie Sue and Boy George and...
0: So all girl stuff, yeah?
1: Yeah, very good.
0: Thank you.
1: Yeah, very good, very good. But, so, yeah.
0: But that sounds like obviously, I don't know the connection from that red kidney beans avocado to you being in a hostel. But so can you talk me through any of that?
1: Well, yeah. My mum became too restricted and too religious and I wanted to find my dad because she'd cut him off when I was... very young.
0: Okay.
1: And I had this yearning, I wanted to find him. And then when I was 15, it got too much, hormones got involved, and I just left. One day we had a huge row, and I just left, and that was it.
0: And you're blaming it all on hormones?
1: 100 million percent.
0: Did you leave a little note going, hormones have taken over, I am out of
1: I've
0: here.
1: I've actually got it tattooed, yeah, across my back.
0: Hormones. But so you left home at 15 then?
1: Yeah, 15, yeah.
0: And what did you do?
1: Baby.
0: Yeah, absolutely.
1: I went to my cousin's. My cousin was in a hostel. Oh, dear. Right. My whole family's at it.
0: So, where were you brought up in London?
1: Yeah, Camden Town.
0: Camden Town, when Camden Town was proper Camden Town.
1: Proper Camden Town back then, do you know what I mean?
0: And where do you live now then?
1: Southgate, darling.
0: Sorry?
1: Southgate, it's North London. Make a bit of money
0: outside.
1: And then you get
0: it's
1: out,
0: It's outside,
1: don't you?
0: Outside London,
1: no,
0: Southgate.
1: No, it's Zone 4.
0: So are you, and have you settled down now? Have you settled into your life?
1: I'm a bit of a traveller. I still feel like I've got a lot of travel in me.
0: Well, yeah, you're zone 4, isn't it?
1: Yeah. I want to go to LA. What zone's that?
0: Have you not been to LA yet?
1: No, I want to go and live there for a bit.
0: Okay.
1: Give it 3 months, see what I can do.
0: 3 months isn't very long.
1: I know, but that's all your passport will let you, your visa.
0: Because of the attempted murder?
1: Yeah. Right. I'm lucky I even get in there, but I just, you know, I sort of smile and give them a kiss.
0: But so like you said earlier on as well, you have a sixth sense, so obviously you're visualising LA. What's going to happen to you out there?
1: I don't know, but my friend signed with Sony over there and she's got an amazing apartment on the beach. So that's going to happen.
0: That's happened to her, that's not happened to you.
1: But I don't care, I'm going to go and sponge off it.
0: So what, she's a singer?
1: She's a singer. She's brilliant. She's absolutely brilliant. Her name's Neon Hitch. Look her up.
0: Isn't it amazing? You mention her and we're just about to play...
1: Are you joking?
0: Van Morrison.
1: Are you actually joking?

0: Van Morrison, Brian and Girl. We're talking, we're listening and talking to attempted murderess Aisling Corcoran Wallace. What a life. Camden Town, for a start. And then your mum was best friends with Boy George, so you hung out with him. Yeah. Susie Sue, who I adore.
1: Yeah.
0: And so are you a punk rocker in spirit then?
1: Well, if the music comes on, I find myself tapping my feet and nodding my head, so it must be in my veins.
0: I think it's called pogoing.
1: Pogoing! My mum used to pogo!
0: So, no, I know this is the interview about you, but how did your mum go from being friends with, like, with all the punks to all the religious stuff?
1: I think it was called having me.
0: Right.
1: I think I got in the way and she
0: hormones.
1: Had me. Hormones again, and she just wanted a better life for me, so she chose her next sort of addiction or...
0: Hey, punk's not an addiction, it's a way of life.
1: Yeah, well, her next way of life then was religion, so yeah.
0: So, what does she believe in?
1: Well, she went through everything. She went through Hare Krishna.
0: I like them.
1: Christianity.
0: Not so keen.
1: She wasn't either. So she tried to get me baptised and she had like bright green hair. And he said, the priest said, sorry, I'm afraid I can't baptise your daughter because, you don't look the part.
0: But that's
1: basically
0: a ridiculous thing to say.
1: I know, but this is what he said. The local, I was going to say the local dealer, the local... The local priest in Kentish Town, that's what he said.
0: Dealer of religion.
1: Exactly, dealer of scriptures. So he said, you're going to have to reform how you look. And my mum said, so what are you saying then? My daughter's going to go to hell because I haven't got the correct hair colour. And he said, well.
0: Yes.
1: Well, he didn't say yes, but he just went, well.
0: Well, what a horrible mum.
1: Yeah, so she decided Christianity wasn't for us. And then she was Jehovah's Witness. And
0: did she try Buddhism at any point?
1: She tried Buddhism. No, literally
0: Boy George is Buddhist, isn't he?
1: Yeah, no, literally everything. Everything. She tried everything.
0: And so, and have you got any religion yourself?
1: I have faith, but I don't particularly have a religion. If no,
0: you have a George Michael single.
1: What does that mean?
0: Faith.
1: Oh, yeah.
0: Oh, come on. Yeah. You have to keep up.
1: I don't
0: up.
1: Have a George Michael toilet habit, though.
0: So, well, no one does. So, Aisling, so we talked briefly about Big Brother. So then what happens when you get out? Is it just mayhem?
1: Well, it was. It was absolutely mental. I had, like, 12 people wanting to interview me. They were agents. I didn't even know what an agent was. It was crazy. It was just a roller coaster. The next probably 4 years took 2 seconds.
0: But you loved it all as well, though, yeah?
1: Yeah, I loved it. I loved it. Looking back on it now, I realise how lucky I was. But at the time, it was just... I was just a rabbit in the headlights, going with the flow, kind of doing the next photo shoot, doing the next deal, getting the next contract in.
0: So, but before that, because you've done a lot of kind of glamour modelling, did you do any of that before that?
1: I did a little bit in that I sort of... You know, like car shows and motorbike shows, that kind of... promo modelling, but I'd never...
0: I don't know why I said right there. I don't go to car shows and motor shows. I just went right, yeah, those things.
1: But yeah, no, I'd never got my baps out before, no.
0: But like I don't know how to approach talking about the subject. Like, how do you feel when you do
1: Ticks.
0: That?
1: No, there but you like, go. Does that feel better?
0: Yeah, I feel much more aroused now. No, but like, is that kind of like, is there a lot of people just telling you what positions to be in and doing
1: no,
0: this?
1: No, no, it came naturally to me. Why do you say so myself?
0: And so, did you enjoy it, or did you find slightly being used?
1: No, absolutely, absolutely not. No way, not never. But I mean, when they told me my first paycheck, if I was to do this shoot, and I it wasn't topless at all. It was just in underwear. Well, I'd lived in hostels, and when they told me this certain amount of money, I thought...
0: And you probably absolutely. Need to have some in the bank for bail money, just in case stuff comes up as well,
1: yes.
0: Yeah.
1: Exactly.
0: And so now, like, you've brought out an autobiography.
1: Yeah.
0: And that went well?
1: It went really well. It's still doing well all these years later. But the reason I wrote it is because of my backstory, and I wanted to inspire anyone that I could. And I said when I wrote it, it wasn't really about the money. It was if it could touch one.
0: Oh, yeah.
1: No, honestly.
0: Oh, yeah.
1: Honestly, it
0: House
1: wasn't.
0: In Southgate, hello.
1: At that point, I didn't need it. It was about changing people's lives and the direction that we're going in. And I said, if it can change one girl's life, and it's changed many more than that. I get emails all the time about it, and it's so, so satisfying.
0: Well, no, actually, look, I'm not going to be cynical at all about that. That's really good that you do that. Because also, I know you work with the Brain Tumour UK as well.
1: Yeah.
0: So is that significant for you?
1: My uncle has a brain tumour, and one of my friends that I grew up with has a brain tumour. So, yeah. It's pretty close to home.
0: So that's your big passion as far as charity.
1: Yeah, that's what I like to do. I mean, I like to help cancer charities also, but they've got so many people helping them and so many. So Brain Tumour hasn't really got much awareness about
0: it,
1: so
0: enough.
1: I went for that. Yeah.
0: And so the clothing line is going well.
1: Yeah, well, I'm bringing out a new selection for this summer. It stopped. I paused it for a few years after the recession. Because it just wasn't.
0: Was your stuff pricey? Yeah, too pricey.
1: No, I had it. It was
0: TK Maxx. Put it in there. They give it. TK Maxx is really good. If you can't get rid of stuff,
1: actually,
0: put it into TK Maxx.
1: It wasn't that I weren't getting rid of it. It's just it was too expensive to produce in Paris. I mean, who do I think I am getting my stuff produced in Paris?
0: Yeah, why? What's wrong with Taiwan?
1: Because the numbers, you need massive, massive. Thousands of quantities.
0: You love that word, thousands. You've been in rooms
1: Have
0: with thousands
1: I said
0: of people.
1: That? Oh.
0: But what is it? What lingerie is it? Or
1: no? Why would you think that?
0: Because Paris, for some reason, I think that.
1: No, it's like evening wear.
0: Well, like full-on gowns.
1: Full-on gowns, sexy trousers, cute tops, mainly dresses.
0: I'm wearing some of your stuff today.
1: I see that. Yeah. I like that. I'm actually going to do a sports range for training, so I'll send you some stuff.
0: And so you briefly mentioned off-air as well that the book is going to become a film.
1: Yes.
0: Who's
1: yes.
0: playing you?
1: I haven't got to that stage yet.
0: Yeah, but who would you like to play you?
1: Charlize Theron. How do you say it? Charlize.
0: Are you having a stroke now?
1: I would if she ever agreed to play me, yes.
0: Yeah, the South African actress.
1: Charlize Theron.
0: Something
1: is
0: like
1: she
0: that.
1: South African?
0: Yeah, she is, yeah.
1: Is she?
0: Yeah.
1: Oh, she's amazing. Yeah,
0: so,
1: I'd
0: and
1: like
0: if,
1: her.
0: If you can't get her?
1: Well, alternatively.
0: Doc Cotton?
1: Yeah, or like Pauline Fowler or someone like that.
0: That's a character's name, that's not.
1: So is Doc Cotton.
0: I know, yeah. Oh, you're picking me up on my mistakes. Well, listen, it's been an absolute joy speaking to you. So you're at a loose end at the moment, though, because obviously with films it takes forever.
1: Yeah, it's taking so long. It's really a drawn-out process. So now I'm DJing. That's what I'm doing.
0: Well, you didn't mention that. Why are you DJing?
1: I'm just looking at your decks behind you. They're exactly the same decks as mine.
0: Well, you've got decks at home.
1: I've got CDJ 1800 mixer.
0: I've no idea what you're talking about. So what kind of music do you do? Like, is it for people to dance in nightclubs?
1: No, it's for people to lie down and sleep, babe.
0: Well, that's the kind of music I want. No, but is it like live DJing in clubs?
1: Yes.
0: And so what kind of music do you
1: play? Anything that you want. I can do any kind of mixing. I'm pretty good.
0: Well, who do you really like at the moment?
1: Beyonce.
0: Well, this is an amazing coincidence. Ashley and Hogan Wallace, thank you so much for coming in.
1: Your
0: book is just called, I take it, Ashley and Hogan Wallace.
1: No, it's called Ashleen, Surviving Guns, Gangs and Glamour.
0: I prefer the Ashley and Hogan Wallace. But you mentioned Beyonce, and this is like magic. Here's Dex's.
1: Brilliant.
2: Jimmy, yeah! Now!
3: Yeah!
2: For God's sake, burn it down.

0: Seminal Dexter Midnight Runners. I tell you, the music I've picked today is phenomenal, and I'm not letting anyone say anything else. Now, I've got another guest in, Joel Donlan.
1: Hello, Sean Hughes.
0: Who's you'll know him from Impractical Jokers, and have you attempted murder at any point in your life?
1: Yes, yeah, many times, but you keep on evading me.
0: Yeah. But I've played with you, you're a great comic, and so how long have you been doing the whole... Showbiz.
1: Yeah. I have been doing stand-up comedy.
0: No, showbiz.
1: Showbiz.
0: How long have you been in showbiz?
1: I think it was about 30 seconds I stepped in this this studio. I think that's when showbiz began for me.
0: Well, come on.
1: When I sort of...
0: Hang on, no. It doesn't begin till this.
2: FUBAR. Giving radio the finger.
0: Hey.
1: Well, that's what showbiz feels like.
0: Attitude and showbiz.
1: Yeah.
0: Unbelievable.
1: It's incredible.
0: That's why people have to pay.
1: Yeah.
0: To listen. Look.
2: FUBAR Radio.
0: Amazing, isn't it?
1: It sounds beautiful.
0: And you've got your own show coming up on FUBAR.
1: I have, yes. Yeah. They've given me some times, but I don't know when those times are.
0: They're a little unorganised. But so what kind of show are you doing?
1: I don't know. Well, that's kind of what
0: Don't say that! What? Hang on, let's start this interview again. Hang on, I'm putting the mic down.
1: I've only just started showbiz.
0: Right, hang on. My guest now is a fellow very new to showbiz, Joel Dommett. So, Joel, I believe you're doing a show on the radio.
1: Yeah, I know exactly what it's going to be
0: I
1: about.
0: I hear great things about it. What's it going to be about?
1: It's going to be... I mean, I'd just like to keep it mysterious at this point.
0: Yeah,
1: and then
0: of course.
1: When people do listen in, then they'll be like, whoa, this is something that's never been done before. That's what I'm going for with my edge. I don't know what it's going to be about yet, Sean.
0: I've given you two bites. I have no idea.
1: But I've got until Thursday to think about it.
0: All right, well, let's do it now then. Let's work it out.
1: Okay, let's have a meeting.
0: Your initial, was it picture sky flying, whatever they call things when you're trying to think of things?
1: Brainstorm?
0: That's just as good.
1: A picture sky flying?
0: I've made up a new expression. That's what you should call the show.
1: Did you have a brainstorm in your mind then to thinking
0: I'm 48. I term these. Look, I have one of these at least once a day, and it's from my show, so I feel mean talking about it. But I call them kettle in the garden moments.
1: Okay.
0: And you're what, 29?
1: 28. But yeah,
0: I'm not looking great. But I have a kettle in the garden moment every day, and what they are is where I'll find myself in my garden with a kettle in my hand, going, "What am I doing? Have you started having them?"
1: Yeah. Well, I've always had them since quite a young age, because I feel like I'm getting stupider like all the time. Also, this is Matthew Crosby. Do you know Matthew Crosby, another great stand-up comedian? He put it beautifully in the way that the olden days you used to walk into a room and be like, "Why have I walked into this room?" The new equivalent of that is when you open a new tab on your computer, like on the internet, and you open a new tab, and then you're like, why did I open this tab?
0: What's a tab? Joel, I'm 48, what's a tab?
1: Yeah, you're on a radio station, FUBAR.
0: Joel.
1: It's an app, it's like a part of an app. You need to know what a tab is, mate.
0: Joel, at the end of the show, could you show me how to send an attachment?
1: I will.
0: I really appreciate that.
1: Because you need to put that in your online dating.
0: Dating now? Oh, you sort me out with some ladies.
1: Yeah, I can sort you out, mate.
0: Thank you so much.
1: Because you're not going to get any action on Grindr without...
0: See, why do you keep... You're making up words. I thought Grindr was the gay one?
1: That's the gay one. But, it would have worked as a small joke. As a like... But because you don't know what it is, then it's fine.
0: But you're happily in a relationship, aren't you?
1: I am, actually, yeah. Yeah, strangely, yeah.
0: That's unusual for a young comic.
1: It kind of is. It's weird with me because whenever I try and talk about it on stage, it doesn't work at all. Anything about it can be me like fully failing. Maybe me like it just doesn't. I feel like people think I'm bragging whenever I say I've got a girlfriend at any point. It's just,
0: it's
1: just doesn't work
0: brag.
1: For me. I know. It's really honestly, I've tried it from so many different angles, Sean. Like. And it just, people just kind of look at me like I'm weird.
0: I just remembered now, because I've played with you twice, and he's all right. But but that time you were telling me I'm only half remembering this, where you needed to get a lift somewhere, so you asked someone on Twitter or something.
1: Yeah, so I didn't have a girlfriend at that point, right? And this is...
0: I tell you, he was... you wouldn't see him after the show. Off he was, getting his blowjobs.
1: Those are the showbiz days. That was pre-showbiz.
0: Pre-showbiz.
1: That was pre-showbiz. There was this festival called Latitude that I was performing at. When you perform it, you have a guest ticket, which is great. I'm also quite a sort of I'm
0: a weirdo.
1: I'm quite a weirdo, and I also like the money that I earn. I don't like other
0: people.
1: You're
0: tight, okay?
1: Yeah, I'm tight. Right, that's what I'm saying. And so basically, I thought, oh, what I'll do is I don't have any friends to come with me. So I thought, I'll use the guest ticket because I'll tweet Twitter.
0: Yeah, I know this, that. I'm aware of Twitter.
1: You can get Twitter on a new tab when you open it.
0: I only think you call them tabs.
1: Usually it's like Apple C that opens a new tab.
0: No, you lost me.
1: That opens a new tab, mate.
0: No, I'm pretty good at technology. Look at this. Fubar Radio. See?
2: Giving radio.
0: That's just
2: finger.
0: A touch of a button, and I can do that.
1: You can do that. It's incredible. And you use the middle finger as well to touch it. I noticed
0: that. Yeah, I was giving you the finger at the same time as well. Multitasking. No, but tell. So you tweeted.
1: So what I did, right? I tweeted because I've got a decent amount of followers on the Twitter.
0: Yeah,
1: right?
0: you're up to 6,000.
1: And I'm doing all right. I'm doing okay. And so I tweeted to my followers and went, right, does anyone want a free ticket to Latitude, which is worth like 120 quid or something.
0: You've already gone over the 140 characters, so you're lying.
1: Yeah. Okay, I'm paraphrasing.
0: Right, I want facts.
1: Right, I went. Gone to Latitude. I was cutting out the vowels.
0: Yeah, the ones you
1: got. Go to Latitude, free ticket for Lyft. Right. Any tackers? Okay. Something like that.
0: Yeah. And you thought that's a good idea, yeah?
1: Yeah, and obviously quite a few people replied.
0: Yeah, I'm not surprised.
1: Because you're a free ticket to Latitude. And so the sort of condition is that they can pick me up from that... Well, I think it was from that gig that we did together from Cambridge.
0: Right.
1: And then take me to Latitude.
0: Newmarket, if you're going to be...
1: Newmarket, yeah. You know.
0: These young people and the memories. They know what tabs mean, but memory, just no. That's why you need all that Google nonsense.
1: I don't need any of those places knowledge. That's all gone.
0: But so what happened then?
1: So basically, I went through all the sort of replies and just tried to depict how mental they were from their profile picture.
0: Just the picture?
1: That's all you got, really. Right. Yeah, and general tweets. There was someone who looked kind of normal, and then you looked into their tweets, and they were just like...
0: Were you hoping sex was going to come into this
1: absolutely
0: as well?
1: Absolutely not. But then that's my naivety.
0: Did you pick a man or a woman?
1: I picked a woman, but...
0: Yeah, well, let's stop the conversation. We play a song, because you're just lying a lot.
1: But a woman is less likely to murder me.
0: Have
1: statistically.
0: You heard our last guest, Aisling Horgan-Wallace, was... arrested for attempted murder. So that doesn't wash.
1: Yeah, but you know, because she's got a dog, and I think right, statistically,
0: okay, right? Was she a pretty girl? This profile?
1: Yeah, she was nice. She was a nice lady. But I was not in any way. And I didn't realise it was weird until I got to Latitude, and all my friends were like, "You know, that's really weird, right?"
0: Yeah.
1: And I was like, "Oh, she's just giving me a lift. It's fine." And they're like, "Okay, well, you know, that's weird." And I'm like, "No, I'm just, you know."
0: I told you it was weird that night.
1: You did, and I sort of ignored you.
0: Yeah, as you do a lot.
1: I know.
0: But so what age was she?
1: I think she was a bit younger than me, but fine.
0: She was
1: fine
0: so
1: age.
0: Looking for sex. Why are you just not even admitting to this? If you'd have picked up a 78-year-old woman who says, "I love driving and I don't get to go to the bands," that would have been a great thing to do. But you were there going, "Oh, I'm in here."
1: Oh, no, I absolutely was not. I was looking... I would have loved it if a 78-year-old did it, but, you know, the chances of them being on Twitter and following me...
0: Well, see, this is where you're wrong, because I actually set up a profile page as a 78-year-old lady and actually offered you that lift, and you didn't even reply.
1: Oh, I can't believe it! That's entrapment!
0: Yeah, I know, and it was a lovely picture, like, just sweet. I was dunking a biscuit into a kind of cup of tea.
1: Yeah.
0: Safe hands, I would have thought.
1: I thought...
0: So you went for a young woman who probably didn't even have a driving licence.
1: She did have a driving licence, checked. Check that.
0: So you said, "Oh, nice to meet you, let's see your driving
1: licence."
0: How many points?
1: Yeah, exactly.
0: How many penalty points have you got on there?
1: Yeah, so I did all that. And she was nice. She was a nice conversation. There was nothing...
0: What did you talk? Was she a big fan? Had she seen you live?
1: She wanted to see me live. She'd seen me on a TV program or something, and then I think she was really excited because it was like a full on backstage pass and stuff. So yeah. She was like, she pretty much like left me once we got there. She was like, "Oh, I've had my chats with this guy, I can go talk to some more famous people."
0: What did you talk about in the car journey?
1: You know, like what? You know, this normal stuff that you speak with a stranger. I was like, "Oh, so what are you doing at?"
0: That sounds horrible.
1: You know, college, university, whatever. It's kind of nice because it's
0: easier.
1: Well,
0: you mean sixth form? Just admit to it now.
1: No, she was fully legal and she wasn't a murderer. She was like 21 or something. Fine age.
0: You don't even know her name.
1: Charlie.
0: You're making a lot of this up, man.
1: She was a nice person. There was nothing dodgy involved.
0: Did she give you a lift back as well?
1: She gave me a lift back.
0: So what? So you went, there's your pass. Don't bug me for the day.
1: She kind of did hang around quite a lot. And she was nice. She was just like I was the motorcycle, she was the sidecar.
0: And know? Have you ever seen her since?
1: No.
0: Absolutely not. Did she stop following you on Twitter?
1: No, she still follows. She's messed me every now and again.
0: Saying what?
1: Just saying, hey.
0: I haven't got the smell out of the car. Look, we'll leave that story there. We'll play a track and then I'll talk more to Joel. Have you heard of the band Beirut?
1: No.
0: Have you heard of the place?
1: Yeah, apparently it was big in the sort of late 90s.
0: Yeah, for wrong reasons. Yeah. I'd say. It's still the same size.
1: Oh, it's still okay.
0: Right. So you're using.
1: What country is Beirut in?
0: I'm not telling you. tell me, as a person who's still in their 20s, what's your new slang word on the street? You know, like, for example, sick now means great.
1: Yeah.
0: What's another one I can.
1: I'm enjoying saying, what's crack-a-lackin'?
0: Why?
1: I don't know. It's just one that not really anyone's using, but I think I'd like you to go and use that.
0: Stop talking.

0: Sufton Stevens, that was with Chicago. Beirut we'll play later on, which my producer obviously thinks I'm a bit thick, says, do you really not know where Beirut is? Yes, I do. It's in Chicago. Joel Domit is in with me. So, Joel, are you going up to Edinburgh this year?
1: I am indeed, yeah. I'm on tour now.
0: Do you like the fact that you're getting that lovely soundtrack?
1: That is beautiful. Yeah. Just like angels. Just
0: would you like that in your all your life, just to be going around and that was
1: that's
0: in the background?
1: That's the noise that happens when I walk through any doorway.
0: Hey, yeah, you've got that Colgate kind of look about you. So, what, you're touring last year's show now?
1: Yeah, I'm touring last year's show now, but with like...
0: And is that hard with all the kind of mixed reviews you got for that? I'm joking, I'm sorry. wouldn't it be horrible if
1: it's
0: I just
1: really
0: went,
1: tough.
0: I've been looking at some of your reviews, they're awful here. I've got this expression with a friend of mine where, because people sometimes have no idea about how sensitive we are, and so now I have a thing where, this story where my mate, he's an actor, and his dad rang him up and says, whatever you do, don't buy the Independent today. And the first thing you're going to do is get out of bed and buy the Independent.
1: Yeah.
0: So see how badly you've been trashed.
1: But the best thing is, like, even if they're not in it, just say that to them, like, yeah, at least once a week in different papers and be like, hey, sorry, just call in. Don't read The Guardian today. And then they're going to call the Guardian, they're going to read The Guardian, they're going to flick through it, they're not in it, they're like, what are you talking about? Oh, just there's a terrible article in it about
0: why haven't The Guardian thought of this, just like, you know, ringing people up? Phone calls don't cost anything anymore, and just
1: cold calling,
0: yeah, cold calling people, just going, whatever you do, don't get The Guardian today. And then that's genius.
1: It's bamboozling people.
0: That is marketing at its very, very
1: yeah,
0: best.
1: Yeah, let's do it now. Let's go back out on the streets and just walk up to me, bro. Whatever you do, do not listen to FUBAR Radio.
0: That's it, yeah. So, right, you're touring from last year's show.
1: Yes, I'm touring last year's show, but with, like, a mixture of everything, really. So a bit of this year's, a bit of last year's, a bit of all the stuff I'm enjoying. And then...
0: And are you working through the new stuff as well?
1: Yeah, just maybe a bit at the beginning, just stuff that's fresh and exciting. And then, so I'm doing the first half and then break. Did you take a support on tour?
0: No.
1: No.
0: I don't like people.
1: I thought you liked me, Sean.
0: I like you.
1: Oh, thanks, man.
0: I don't see you as a person. I see you more like a tab that I open.
1: Yes. Good one. We're getting there.
0: Hey!
1: We're getting there.
0: But so you take a support out?
1: No, I haven't been taking one. I'm going to take one for a few of them that I think might be...
0: Well, just someone on Twitter? Like,
1: yeah,
0: just... That'll give you a lift?
1: Yeah, that's basically it, yeah. And she's never done comedy before, but she's a great driver.
0: But so Edinburgh, you're definitely going up then?
1: Yes, I am. I'm doing the Free Fringe for the first time.
0: Nice.
1: I'm very excited. Doing a really good room, and it's just like, I think that's the way to do Edinburgh now, and I think I'm really looking forward to having like really good gigs.
0: Sorry, are you getting cynical about the whole Edinburgh already?
1: Yeah, I feel like it's happened. I think Edinburgh's an amazing thing, and it's really good, and I think... Just the show that I'm going to do this year, I kind of had to do the Free Fringe.
0: It's that bad, yeah?
1: Yeah. Terrible.
0: I don't want to be charging anyone in for this.
1: It's basically about my old... I was in a band when I was 16 and we played one gig.
0: Yeah, I saw you do this material.
1: Did you?
0: Yeah.
1: And it's... Oh, yeah, because I did the rap bit with the...
0: Yeah.
1: Yeah. And so the idea is that I'm going to try and get the band back together.
0: Loving it.
1: And try and get them to do the entirety of Edinburgh with me. And
0: not like, very cost-effective.
1: I mean, it's not very cost-effective, but I have to do the Free Fringe just so they can, if it does work, which it might be happening. Who knows?
0: Look, I wish you all the best with all
1: Thanks,
0: that.
1: Thanks, mate.
0: So did you want to be... You wanted to be a kind of rock star then when you were a kid?
1: Yeah, but I wasn't really suited to rock stardom. I'm not a very rock starry person. This voice, I don't think, lends itself to rock starness, you know?
0: When you... You're
1: it's fairly grating.
0: Like your singing voice might be nice, but every time you do an interview, people go, "No, not buying that."
1: No, no. I remember at that one gig when I was 16. This sort of sums up how unrock stardom-y I am. I remember saying to the audience, there was 14 people in the audience. I remember saying to them, "Guys, clap in time or not at all."
0: Yeah, that's

0: looks amazing. And I was like, I'm gonna put one of those on. I put one on, it looked incredible. So I was like, I'm gonna wear this on the stage. And
1: I don't think even when you came out at the start, you mentioned that this was from.
0: No, I kind of forgot because you're doing such a normal thing. So, you just carry on.
1: I'd only played with you twice and went, he dresses a bit weird on stage. That's what I was thinking rather than going, that's a costume.
0: I think
1: that's what most people were thinking.
0: It suited me enough so that people thought, maybe this is a new thing. Maybe this is a new direct along with Tabs.
1: Well, come on, we're all loving Tabs.
0: Yeah. So, and I sort of wore it, and then I kind of sort of tried to explain it a bit, but people were just kind of looking at me like, "What? Why are you wearing that?" Like, instead, I thought I was going to come out, and people would be like, "Oh my God, that's a comedian we know from other things wearing something from a play that's clearly not the things that he wears." But I came out, and everyone was like,
1: "What kind of audiences are you playing to?" Yeah. I've never heard anyone.
0: They're proper.
1: Oh my God,
0: yeah.
1: Where have you been playing?
0: Some people talk these days, Sean.
1: Yeah, I'm leaving the house so much more from now on because I seem to be missing out on a lot of stuff.
0: I was scared because, like, you know, I didn't realise until sort of halfway through that the fact that I'm wearing like a sort of an African dress and it's just a sort of young white guy and essentially taking the piss out of it.
1: Yeah.
0: Like, racial connotations are bad.
1: Well, look, I've got the reviews here if you want to see them from...
0: massive racist.
1: Ebony News.
0: They're not big fans. Oh, God.
1: But so, like, have you had any disastrous gigs, though?
0: I think everyone does that, don't they?
1: Yeah.
0: That's kind of the nice thing.
1: I'm not saying it's
0: like,
1: just you.
0: Have you?
1: Yeah, of course I have.
0: I'll
1: tell you, like, I played Leeds on Saturday, and I always like to talk to the front row, right? How would you have dealt with this, right? So I'm there, and I'm chatting to this guy, a really nice guy, and he goes, so what do you do for a living? He says, I work in the courts. And I go, oh, that's a bit vague, isn't it? He says, do you want to tell me a bit more? And he says, I work in domestic abuse. And of course, I had to become autistic and go, what do you mean? What exactly do you do? And then he went on to explain that he had to go around to their house to arrest the abuser. But then it became funny because he's the only guy who I've ever known who wears a stab vest to work. And I kind of got out of it by digging.
0: Yeah.
1: But, I could sense the whole room. Once he said domestic abuse, I was gone for a minute.
0: It's so hard, isn't it, when you get those situations? Like, I had one recently where it was just like, it was the same. It was like, I was just talking to the audience generally, and there was this lady in the front row who was so lovely, but clearly had some sort of mental issue, right? And... was with like a carer next to them, and
1: was she dressed in a big African
0: costume? I shouldn't have worn it back to that gig. It was weird, and then it was just so. But it was so hard to do. You know, I think that's what's good about being a good comedian is about. It's also, you know, obviously learning what's funny, but also learning in your head what's a good situation to proceed and what's a good situation to pull back.
1: Yeah, it's all experience.
0: Yeah, that's I think what's.
1: So
0: you learn.
1: Did you talk to them, or did
0: I
1: you?
0: I kind of talked to them enough, but you can't. It's so hard because when someone's drunk, then you go, "Ha, you're drunk!" Hey, and the rest of the audience go, "Yay!" But it was kind of lovely. Like it was kind of lovely in a way because they were really enjoying it, but like just vocally really enjoying it as well.
1: Yeah.
0: And so you just kind of like in the end, I just gave them a big hug, and everyone was like, "Yay!" And it was just all kind of like. It was nice. It kind of brought the gig together in a way, but it was really awkward for quite a while.
1: Like, you do the... is it Impractical Jokers?
0: Yes, yes.
1: Which is, candid camera, but a little slant.
0: Yeah, yeah.
1: And but have you done any acting yet?
0: Yeah, I did lots of acting stuff. Like, it's fine. I just prefer comedy, but, like...
1: So you're a stand-up comic?
0: Yeah.
1: Respect the Mondo. A lot of people, they do the stand-up until they get a break.
0: No, I can't bother that stuff. It's like... It just annoys me, like, all that sort of waiting for someone to call you so you're allowed to work. That annoys me. I'd rather just go out and be like, oh, I'm going to gig, and then think about something, what you're going to say 15 minutes before, and then do it.
1: So what tour dates have you... Like, have you got a website people can go to?
0: Yeah, joeldommett.com.
1: Say it with a bit of enthusiasm, for God's sake.
0: Joel,
1: hang on. I'll do it with the food bar thing. Hang on. Say it. Are you ready?
0: Yeah, I'm ready.
1: Go.
0: JoelDommett.com.
1: Yeah, that didn't quite work.
0: Did that work?
1: Didn't really.
0: It was kind of close.
1: It was a good idea.
0: It was close, though.
1: It didn't work. Yeah.
0: I've got this. The Twitter's, obviously, it's JoelDommett.

0: EWT, but I've also, you've got to be careful because I've got a fake me on Twitter.
1: What?
0: Who is, yeah, it's just Joel.
1: Cadging lifts everywhere.
0: Yeah, exactly. Using my fame for a great...
1: Well, no, seriously, what, someone pretends to be you?
0: Yeah, but it was just Joel Dummett with the T knocked off the end. And
1: what, did they kind of go, oh, I did a gig last night? And...
0: Yeah, they literally say exactly what I do, but then they add stuff. So they'll be like, I'll be like, ah, oh, hey, just going to Birmingham for a gig. And they'll be like, hey, going to Birmingham for a gig and then hanging out with Kanye West.
1: Sounds better than your one.
0: Yeah, exactly. That's the problem, because people are following him instead of following me. And I messaged him and I went, mate, you need to stop pretending to be me. And he messaged me back saying, you need to stop pretending to be me. Now, right. I'm not sure whether I'm me.
1: This sounds like... That's mind-blowing.
0: It's mind-blowing. I'm like, I don't
1: can
0: know
1: you do anything legally about it?
0: Apparently you have to, like, talk to Twitter directly and then, like, that's, send a
1: no,
0: post.
1: There's not a Twitter person.
0: I don't even know how it works.
1: So what?
0: It blows my mind.
1: You have to talk to Twitter, Mr. Twitter.
0: Mr. Twitter.
1: And go, like, look, mate.
0: It's like the end of The Matrix, the third film, when they talk to that
1: right,
0: face.
1: You're out.
0: Like,
1: no, you're talking about stuff I don't understand again. Right.
0: Have you not seen The Matrix?
1: I have, but I don't want to talk about
0: it. It's an incredible... The Matrix, the second two, terrible movies, but, Sean Hughes...
1: I'm listening.
0: If you watch all three in a row in one day, incredible film.
1: So you take marijuana, yeah?
0: No.
1: So you seriously spent a whole day watching three Matrixes?
0: Yeah, it's
1: fun. And you've got a beautiful lawyer girlfriend.
0: Yeah.
1: And you still spent the whole day watching three Matrix films. What's the best film you've seen this year?
0: Best film I've seen? Oh, I mean, this is a troublesome one because you can't really say 12 Years a Slave because it's not the best film I've seen, but it's the film I've seen that captivated my mind the most.
1: Troublesome answer.
0: But
1: you went to see that this morning straight after the Oscars. Are you one of those, just that kind of...
0: Straight out.
1: Yeah, who won? I'm going to see it.
0: Yeah, it's I like the ones which are good, which everyone says are great.
1: I heard it's... obviously, everyone knows it's you know, a very powerful story, but I heard it isn't a great film.
0: It was incredible. Like, it's incredibly done. I felt like racist.
1: Well, that's come up a couple of times today now.
0: I felt right, even though I'm not, but I was just so, I felt terrible for being Caucasian.
1: Well, listen, Joel, thanks so much for coming in. Your show starts in a couple of weeks. It's Joel Dommett, the racist
0: yes,
1: show.
0: Absolutely.
1: Right, tell people where Beirut is.
0: It is in Lebanon.
1: And here's the band, A Candle's Fire. Thank you so much, Joel. You're
0: Thank
1: such
0: you
1: a
0: so
1: sweetheart.
0: Much. You are.

0: giving radio the finger.
1: You betcha. Right, you listen to Sean Hughes. Friends come in now. Marlon Davis is here.
2: Hello.
1: Who began performing live in 2005.
2: Yeah.
1: I'm just reading that.
2: Yeah.
1: And the following year, then they, for some reason, they don't want to call you Marlon anymore. They just go Davis.
2: Right.
1: Davis made the final.
2: This is Wikipedia, isn't it?
1: I don't know. Look, let's just talk about how are you?
2: Yeah, I'm fine.
1: So, because like we toured. I was going to say Beirut again, but we toured Dubai.
2: Yes,
1: we did that. You went over again recently?
2: I went back over there again. Last year in May.
1: Right, and did you have a good time?
2: Yeah, well, it wasn't the same.
1: Because I wasn't there.
2: Because you wasn't there.
1: Right, okay.
2: That's what it was.
1: But so how have you been anyway? Because I keep on bumping into you on the streets of Edinburgh, but then you're always looking so miserable because I think your wife-to-be is always there and you're not happy about that.
2: Oh, dear.
1: I said, all right, man, how are you?
2: And you go,
1: the missus is here.
2: Yeah.
1: I know you love her with all your heart.
2: Of course I do.
1: Because what age is your kid now as well?
2: Because he just turned 6.
1: And so that's the big source of your material, isn't it? Being a dad.
2: Yeah, it is now. I mean, it used to be stuff that you probably can't really say on the radio.
1: Well, no, this is what Fubar is about.
2: You can.
1: Yeah, yeah.
2: Oh, right. Well, yeah, it's just will be like dick jokes.
1: And well, yeah, a bit better than that one, yeah?
2: Well, you know.
1: It's hard.
2: All that. Now, it's more, you talk about whatever you want to talk about.
1: I love that material, which I think is your kind of... your signature, that's it. About how you look so innocent and how... As a black guy, people just don't take you serious as being a tough guy.
2: Yeah.
1: Because you do still look about 12, don't you?
2: I don't look like I'm 12.
1: Like, when you're hanging out with your son, do they go, look at those two brothers.
2: Right
1: look
2: now.
1: At those two brothers.
2: Yeah.
1: Hanging out there together.
2: Yeah.
1: Bringing his little younger brother out with us. No, but you do look really young, though, don't you?
2: Yeah, I know. It's just one of those things. It's so, baby face and acne, mate.
1: What age are you now?
2: 30.
1: My God, 30.
2: Yeah, and the voice doesn't help either.
1: But no, your voice is... What, do you think it's a youthful voice?
2: It is. I used to have a higher voice than this. How it actually is at the moment.
1: That's right when you were in the communard, yeah?
2: Yeah, and then it broke, and this is what I've got. This is what I'm...
1: There's nothing wrong with your voice.
2: Well, people tell me that I haven't got a voice of a gangster.
1: Did you hear Joel in earlier on?
2: Yeah. If you're comparing it to Joel,
1: sounds like
2: then
1: he's
2: fair
1: on
2: enough.
1: Helium. It's so bad, isn't it, bitching behind his back? He's so nice
2: he's
1: to come
2: still
1: here.
2: There, he's behind
1: oh,
2: you.
1: Sorry, he's got the most manly voice ever. You don't get taken... Well, you don't want to be taken serious as a rough guy, do you?
2: Well, I've never have done. I've grew up in the council estate, and what happened in this council estate, you know, you want it to be one of the rough boys.
1: Right.
2: The tough ones, but... When I used to come and hang out on the wall, everyone used to just walk off.
1: Well, tell me, so have you got older brothers and sisters?
2: No, I'm the oldest.
1: Right, so you should have been the main man, then?
2: I should have been, but it was no. It
1: just, did you do any fighting?
2: Well, I did, to a certain age. I got to about 15, but what used to happen on the council estate is that if you beat someone up, their mum will come out and beat their mum up.
1: Right.
2: And my mum was a small little woman.
1: So you were protecting her all
2: absolutely.
1: The time.
2: Absolutely. So
1: people call you names, you go, I'm not getting involved.
2: Exactly.
1: It's all going to happen to my mum.
2: I'm protecting my mum.
1: But what a council estate? Where about?
2: Stonebridge, it's in Harlesden.
1: Right.
2: You must know it.
1: Well, I know Harlesden, but I don't know Stonebridge. I don't go around local council estates looking for squeaky-voiced black guys to see if they want to do comedy. Sitting on walls on their own. But so was your upbringing quite tough, though?
2: Yeah, it was, yeah. It definitely was. But then my mum was really strong-arm on me to protect me from all of that stuff.
1: Right.
2: So I wasn't getting involved in...
1: Is it easy to do that, though?
2: Yeah, because, like, I mean, my friends of mine that got involved in that as well, but they're not friends of mine anymore because some of them are dead, some of them in prison.
1: Well, this is a comedy station.
2: Some of them are accountants now.
1: It's a comedy... Hello, hang on. Naughty radio. Do you hear that jingle? And you're saying, yeah, somebody mates are dead now, of course, from gang-related violence. God, this has been a weird show.
2: Earlier this is on, what it is. Yeah, that's what got me doing stand-up.
1: Earlier on, we'll get on to that, but earlier on, so we've had Squeaky Joel in, right?
2: Right.
1: And then we had Ashleen from Big Brother, who said she was arrested for attempted murder, and now you're telling me most of your mates are dead. So I think this show is going to look. This is a Sunday morning chit chat.
2: Right.
1: But so how did that get you into comedy then?
2: Because, I know, it's quite morbid. Again, it was one of my friends, one of my close friends, was murdered.
1: Oh my God.
2: Yeah, I know. And he was 22 years old. Right. And I grew up with him, and I always wanted to do stand up.
1: What, from what age?
2: I used to watch you on the TV, on your show.
1: So I was your main inspiration?
2: Absolutely.
1: Good stuff.
2: That's what it was. Show. Yep. I won't do the jingle. But but that's what
1: jingle?
2: It was.
1: Jingle? That's a song. That's a jingle. Fubar Reggae.
2: But this is what it was.
1: Right. But so what?
2: This
1: so
2: is what it
1: you
2: was.
1: You loved comedy.
2: I always loved comedy and I always wanted to do it. But my mum said I had to get a degree.
1: Right.
2: So I got the degree.
1: In what?
2: Art.
1: But what? Just art?
2: Art. Art design.
1: Right. And so what, did you have to paint a picture after 4 years?
2: A couple of them, yeah.
1: And how did you do?
2: I did all right.
1: So you got a degree?
2: Yeah, I got.
1: So are you a good drawer then?
2: I haven't drawn a thing since.
1: Man, that's a terrible waste.
2: I know. But people were telling me that when I was doing that degree anyway, that art is a terrible waste.
1: So it was just to get a degree?
2: Just to get the degree. Here you go. That's to you, Mum. Gave her the degree, and I was like, right, I want to do the stand-up now. And then I was like, well, I'm going to wait next year, or the year afterwards. And then my friend got murdered, was shot.
1: Right.
2: And then I thought, well, there's no time. Yeah. And I'll try it. And I did it down in Soho.
1: Yeah.
2: Blue Post. It was Phil Klein.
1: Okay.
2: One of his nights down there. Lee Mack was on. Trying out new material, and it didn't really go too well. But I didn't know that at the time. I just saw this guy from the TV doing it, and
1: thought thinking, it wasn't very good.
2: Well, it was good, but it wasn't really, And I said, I'm going to try it, and I did it.
1: But had you gone down just to watch the show, or were you going to go on?
2: I went down to watch the show. That's what you did first.
1: Yeah,
2: camped out down there, like seeing what all the other different comedians do, and then he turned up the night that I was supposed to do it, and I had to go on after him.
1: Nice.
2: And I died. It was horrible.
1: And did that make you want to stop, or did you?
2: No, I never felt so alive before in my life. Because I got some laughs,
1: right?
2: But they didn't laugh at what I thought they were going to laugh at.
1: Okay.
2: I can't remember any of the jokes.
1: Yeah, but
2: now.
1: Yeah, like the first gig, you really don't know what's going to.
2: You don't know what you're doing. No.
1: So, but then you were,
2: then I just kept going down there every week.
1: Right.
2: But I've never felt so alive in my life. I said, yes, this is it. This is finally something that I wanted to do. I'm doing it. And where are we now? Oof. 8 years, nine years now.
1: Well, not good on you. No, it seems like I like people who are passionate who, you know, they want that. I'm doing this.
2: Mm.
1: You meet certain people on the circuit who are just doing it pretty much as a hobby, really, isn't it?
2: Yeah.
1: They're very annoying people.
2: Yeah, and they're very good at it as well. Annoying when they're good at it and it's just hobby.
1: What I'm going to do is I'm going to play a tune because I want to ask you, will you tell a story? But I don't want to put you on the spot.
2: All right.
1: Hopefully you will. Now this is the reason why Fubar exists for this very song. It's Christmas 1979 by Wild Billy Childish.

0: I think you get the gist of that. Christmas 1979, while Billy Childish, who's also one of Britain's best painters. But I'm with one of Britain's best painters as well, Marlon Davis.
1: Absolutely.
0: I don't think Billy has a degree, so you got one up on him. Totally.
1: Yeah.
0: But so you got a new show.
1: Got this new show, yeah.
0: Yeah.
1: One that I've done up in Edinburgh last year.
0: Right.
1: It's called Cracking Up.
0: I like that up.
1: But, yeah, cracking up.
0: What, as in what, you're going mentally ill?
1: Yeah, well, kind of was. I kind of had a breakdown.
0: Did you?
1: Yeah.
0: Is that why you didn't ring me?
1: That's probably what it was.
0: Well, I must say, like, this interview is going great.
1: I haven't told you what the problem was yet.
0: Well, obviously you're going to have to.
1: Yeah, I'm going to have to.
0: Go on.
1: All right. You know that I'm a massive fan of Football Manager, the game.
0: Yeah.
1: Yeah. And I was playing it for 2 years.
0: What team were you?
1: It was all different teams. I won things all around.
0: What was wrong with you?
1: Well, I started off with Liverpool.
0: Right.
1: Went over to Spain, Italy, won things over there. Came back home, took Brentford from the Blue Square Premier to the Champions League. We won all these
0: high
1: things.
0: Fives.
1: Yeah, done it all. Done it all.
0: And so
1: then my girlfriend, she deleted it.
0: What, you Brentford?
1: She deleted the whole thing.
0: What, on purpose?
1: I wasn't sure.
0: And you're still with her?
1: Yeah, we worked for it. But that's what the show was about.
0: Well, it does sound very, very, very sad. But could you not just start again?
1: That's what the lady said in the shop. I mean, how can you start again? You can't. It's legacy we're talking about.
0: Well, I used to play that. And
1: yeah.
0: I know exactly how addictive it is.
1: Yeah.
0: After about a year, I just gave it to one of my cousins and said, don't ever give me access to this ever again.
1: Mm. That's not what happened with me.
0: So you're still playing it?
1: The thing is, yes.
0: I know it's emotional,
1: yes.
0: Marlon. Look, let's try work through this.
1: Yes, I'm playing it right now, but not in the house, because she won't let me.
0: So where are you going?
1: Hotels. I'm booking myself into hotels with it. And
0: What team are you at the moment?
1: I'm Bayer Leverkusen.
0: What is wrong with you? Why are you Bayer Leverkusen?
1: Because I didn't do anything in the German league, and that was the next league I was going to go to.
0: And how are you doing in the German league?
1: Not very good at the moment.
0: So what, have you made some very bad transfer mistakes?
1: No, I started again. No, I started with Brazil because they've got the World Cup, and I said,
0: "Thanks for letting us know that."
1: Yeah, I'll look after that. I'll look after them for that World Cup, and I didn't win it.
0: Well, who won it?
1: I think it was England. I think England won it.
0: Well, it's
1: ridiculous.
0: Make believe.
1: Yeah.
0: But I thought the whole point was you could buy players and stuff, but you can't with the international.
1: No. But I said I'll be an international manager first, try and prove myself, and then from then I'll go to a different league and see what I can do over there.
0: And so how far in the season are you with?
1: Not really far, because I'm having to book myself into hotels every 2 weeks. If I'm doing gigs,
0: it's
1: then
0: costing you quite a lot of money then, yeah?
1: It is, but you know, it's worth it.
0: But what, she won't let you play it at home then?
1: No.
0: Not
1: after what happened after that. I freaked out. And
0: how did that manifest itself then?
1: I smashed a lamp.
0: It's not the worst thing in the world. Look,
1: no, the police.
0: In Dubai, you got so drunk one night you smashed four lamps.
1: I know.
0: You're not even allowed to drink in that culture.
1: But seriously, all jokes aside, because I'm going into this now, but I wrote a show about it, about people being addicted to certain things, and I talk about this as being as an addiction. It's still light.
0: Yeah, yeah. Obviously.
1: Yeah, but it's a loads of stories that's in it as well, and I started doing lots of stories rather than doing short jokes. It's long stuff.
0: I'm expanding as a comic.
1: I enjoy doing that. I enjoy telling the stories.
0: And are you going to Edinburgh this year as well?
1: Yes.
0: And what's that show going to be about?
1: Once Upon a Grime. More stories. But once, you know, because I tell stories.
0: I just say, you keep on telling me, you haven't told any stories. Your kid must be going, Dad, tell us the story. She says, I tell stories, but I'm never actually going to tell one.
1: Yeah.
0: Tell us a story then.
1: I want to tell you a story.
0: I won't tell us a story.
1: All right, I'll tell you a story. Okay, what can I talk about now?
0: Right, here's the next tune. No, I'm joking. No, go on. No, tell us a story then.
1: All right, I'm going to tell you how I met
0: Just start
1: girlfriend.
0: Telling the story. You see, just you keep on saying I'm telling the story, I'm going to tell the story. Just tell the story.
1: Tell you a story.
0: Okay.
1: All right. My girlfriend, she took my honey.
0: Sorry?
1: She takes my honey from the cupboard. I buy the honey in the house, and she keeps on taking it.
0: Is this not Goldilocks?
1: No, but it's kind of like Goldilocks.
0: Okay.
1: In a way, but right. She keeps on taking it and bringing it to her workplace, and I don't like that. And the last time she did it, I sent her a text message like, you took the fucking honey in it. And when she came back...
0: Did you actually put in it?
1: Yeah.
0: Right.
1: And full stop after in it.
0: Okay, love it. Well. Love
1: yeah,
0: it.
1: Yeah. Yeah. And that went back to her. And when she came home, she wasn't talking to me. And I said, why? And she goes, And she wasn't moving her mouth. And I goes, why? And I'm thinking to myself, it's because she's got so much bloody honey in her mouth. That's right. The reason why she's not opening it. And I knew I was the problem, so I said, you know what, I'm sorry. And once I told her I'm sorry, she started telling me what the problem was. Because she's a teacher, she's had a hard day at school.
0: Yeah.
1: And she was telling me that, you know what, I looked to the phone for support, and I saw a message from you saying, don't you love me? And as soon as she says those words, it changes the whole complexity of the whole situation. And now I've got to prove to her how much I love her. And I love her so much, you know, more than life itself. And I've said to her, look, I'm sorry that you felt this way. I'm sorry that I made you feel this way. And then I said to her, like, I'm sorry. But it came to me at a point, I said, you know what? Why am I saying sorry to her for when she's the one that took the honey?
0: Yeah.
1: So that's the story.
0: Right. Look forward to seeing that.
1: It needs some work.
0: Yeah, look. All I'll suggest is, why don't you buy two jars of honey?
1: I buy two. I buy three, but she keeps taking it.
0: Well, then buy six.
1: She's like Winnie
0: the
1: Pooh.
0: She won't take six jars of honey.
1: She takes six jars of honey.
0: Well, tell her it's really bad for her gums. Yeah. There's a lot of sweetness going in there. And what, she just scoops a little...
1: I don't know what she does. It's like she's got a factory there at work. Maybe she works at a honey factory. I don't know.
0: I think it could be a much deeper problem than you're letting on.
1: Mm.
0: And so, like, is it
1: she's
0: just honey?
1: She's supplying honey.
0: Honey is the main problem at home, yeah?
1: Yeah. Honey and Football Manager. No.
0: But did you ever do, like, when you were saying, like, you know, it was when you were on the estates and stuff, you thought stand-up was your way out. What about, was there any sports that you got into that you
1: Football.
0: But you weren't any good?
1: Not very good at it at all.
0: And did you realise that very quickly?
1: No, it took me till, like, 16.
0: What, you thought you were pretty good till then?
1: Yeah, and I was like, where's the scouts? Where's the clubs? Where was everyone? And like, no one was around, no one. And then the players... that was breaking into football. They were older than me and younger than me, and I was like, oh god.
0: And what team did you support when you were a kid?
1: Liverpool.
0: Yeah, why do you support Liverpool?
1: Do you know what?
0: I don't know what.
1: I'm going to tell you.
0: Thanks.
1: All
0: right. It doesn't involve honey, does it?
1: No. Back in the '80s. No.
0: Christmas '79.
1: After that.
0: Right.
1: I went to play football and went to go to the games, but then there was a lot of racial tension. If you don't know, I'm black. And there was a lot of racial tension.
0: So you're what?
1: Black.
0: Okay.
1: Yeah, right. You can say that?
0: Yeah, of course
1: you can. My urban, right? But there was a lot of tension, and my parents said, no, we can't take you down to the ground.
0: What, Liverpool?
1: Well, Liverpool was on the TV. That's the reason why I support Liverpool, because they're always on TV.
0: So what game do they
1: know? John Barnes was Jamaican.
0: Of course.
1: And
0: what, are you Jamaican then? Yeah.
1: Okay. And you know, my stepbrother plays for Liverpool now.
0: Does he?
1: Raheem Sterling.
0: He's brilliant. Has he been called up to the England team?
1: He has been, yeah. He's probably going to get to the World Cup.
0: You must hate him, yeah.
1: Absolutely. He's living my flipping life. I wish I had that life. That's what it is.
0: Yeah, but you know, he doesn't have a really weird story about honey. So it's all horses for courses, isn't it? But what was the team that there was racial tension?
1: No, it was just in the terraces. Just in general. They said,
0: was it really?
1: That's what my parents said. I said that was the reason why they couldn't bring me down to the...
0: But you've come across any racism in comedy at all?
1: No, because it's quite open, where we talk about it.
0: But, like, because I didn't know this was a wrong fact that was on my fact sheet, but did you start off in the UK black comedy circuit?
1: I started off there, yeah. Right, I still do it.
0: What's that like, then?
1: Amazing.
0: But isn't it weird that there is a special black comedy circuit, though?
1: I don't know. It's like, again, this all started off in the 80s as well.
0: Yeah.
1: And a lot of guys that I know, that's like Curtis Walker, Felix Dexter.
0: Oh, I love Felix.
1: Yeah, there's Angela Maher. And they used to perform for certain, I wouldn't say market, but it was a certain community.
0: Yeah.
1: Just around the country. So, like, you had Birmingham, you had like people in London, and they used to go down to Hackney Empire. And
0: I remember there was
1: variety shows on like that. So that used to cater to that. And from that, there was a Black Circuit, which was probably a Jamaican kind of dominated, but then it's
0: would
1: African
0: your material
1: now.
0: Be different on the normal circuit or and the Black Circuit?
1: Yeah, I would say yes. The only difference would be jokes would be the same, it would be slang. I'll have more slang.
0: Well, yeah, because it's more of a community thing.
1: In it, yeah.
0: Yeah,
1: a lot,
0: yeah.
1: A lot more in it.
0: Like, weirdly, this is probably tedious for everyone, but, like, I'm Dublin, but I much prefer playing Belfast to Dublin, because I feel...
1: Why's
0: like,
1: that?
0: I have no idea, but they get me, they show me so much more love than Dublin people do.
1: Yeah?
0: Is that, like, Dublin people, like, you know, I love playing there, I look forward to it, but for some reason Belfast, and I always find that really odd. Do you have a certain area that they just go mad for you?
1: Not necessarily, no.
0: Well, yeah, maybe drop that honey story. So, listen, where are you playing? So, and have you got a website and all that?
1: I do indeed. It's after the W's, it's marlondavis.co.uk. And I'm also on the Twitter, which is marlon_davis.
0: Right. And do you update your website or is it boring?
1: It is pretty boring.
0: It's just. No, you're not really selling.
1: I'm not really selling myself.
0: But and you're doing the shows. You're doing Soho Theatre again.
1: I am.
0: So when are you doing that?
1: That's this weekend. So Friday and Saturday. And then
0: people will, like, obviously will see you at Edinburgh. And so you don't really know what the show is about. The next one in Edinburgh.
1: Oh, yeah. It's going to be a lot of stories.
0: Yeah, well.
1: Not honey.
0: Yeah. Right. Well, listen, Marlon, you've been an absolute joy. As ever, I am going to play Nick Cave for you.
1: Thank you very much.

0: your soul. That's what we want, your soul, here at FUBAR. I'm Sean Hughes, that was Nick Cave. I'm delighted now, a man who I've never met, but we've corresponded, Johnny Lynch, has come in to see us. Thank you very much for coming down. Whereabouts do you live?
1: I live on a remote Scottish island called the Island of Egg.
0: Right, how many people live there?
1: About 86.
0: Wow.
1: And a half.
0: Right, and is that brilliant or slightly crazy?
1: It's pretty weird. It's pretty weird. You kind of, it's one of those things where it's not like we're living, you live in a small town and you kind of bump into everyone in the shops every now and again. It's like you bump into everyone every single day.
0: And are you settled down? Have you got kids or family or anything like that?
1: I've got a partner over there, Sarah. She's living there. And yeah, we're planning on building a house this year.
0: I thought you were going to say you have kids, but I'm planning on building a house.
1: We're planning on having a house.
0: What have you not got a house at the moment?
1: We're living in a caravan.
0: So
1: a static caravan.
0: So where are you from originally then?
1: Originally I'm from Edinburgh, but I've moved around quite a lot, and was in America for a wee while with family, and then we moved back. I was living in Fife for a long time, and I spent like the last sort of 14 years living in Fife.
0: So what made you go to the Island of Egg?
1: Well, I met my girlfriend in London, bizarrely enough. I was in like an electro spandex band.
0: Who wasn't, Johnny?
1: Back in the sort of mid-noughties. I know you were on the circuit at the time, actually.
0: I loved it.
1: Tough, stiff competition. But I was in a band called Silver Columns. It was me and this other guy. So I was down in London a lot, and she was a journalist, and so I kept bumping into her at shows. And then she was like, oh, I'm giving up this journalism thing. I'm going to move and take over my uncle's farm on Egg. So I went up to visit her, and as soon as I went to the island, this is about 3 years ago, I was like, oh my God, it's totally incredible. It is like the most beautiful scenic place in the world.
0: But the weather must be very severe.
1: It's pretty full on. I mean, being in Scotland, it's pretty dreary
0: most
1: of the time.
0: Yeah. But is it one of those situations where like a boat goes to the island once a day with food?
1: Not that regular. It goes in the winter. It goes at best. It goes 3 times a week. But it often gets cancelled because of Christmas parties.
0: Of course,
1: big reason for cancellation. But stormy conditions, so there's like, you can often go for a week or two without a boat coming over.
0: But, so, what...
1: There's always a lot of booze there, though, so there's plenty of booze.
0: You're living on that, yeah.
1: Living on that.
0: Now, people will have heard of Fence Records. It's one of that was, like, one of the best labels. I think it's probably the best independent label there ever has been.
1: Wow.
0: Weirdly, so much good music coming out of Scotland that people still aren't aware of. We won't go into the ins and outs. They're falling out with Fence, but now...
1: This is uncensored, though, this station, right?
0: Yeah, you can say what you
1: let's
0: want.
1: Let's go into it.
0: Oh, well... fuck that fella. But now it's called... now it's called... You've set up your own label again.
1: Yeah, I'd like to say it's been rebranded, although rebranded is a horrible term for anything.
0: Yeah, but
1: it's kind of what it's been forcefully rebranded to Lost Map Records.
0: So Lost Map Records, so anyone, like, because there's such a brilliant back catalogue of Fence Records, so they can still get that?
1: Yeah, they can, for the most part. Of the active bands are still around. I mean, it's weird, because a lot of the stuff that we put out on Fence, there was, like, I think there was over 250 releases. I mean,
0: that's
1: a lot
0: amazing,
1: of them
0: yeah.
1: were, like, CDRs. I mean, it started off as a CDR label, so we were, like, burning.
0: Well, you get up to all crazy stuff on the 87 of you on that island.
1: A lot of experimentation going on. But with Fence in the early days, we were like making CDs one by one, burning them one by one, and then doing artwork, handmade stuff. So there's a lot of titles that have drifted into the ether and don't exist anymore.
0: But who would you say is the biggest person to come out of Fence?
1: Out of Fence, it's weird, because it's kind of a collective, so there was like a lot of acts who were associated with it who didn't release much by way of records. Katie Tunstall was, I guess, is probably the most famous.
0: Right.
1: Because she was involved in a lot of, she was involved in a band called the Scooby-Doo Orchestra. And
0: loving the name.
1: Scooby-Doo, yeah, although it's like a Gaelic spelling.
0: Not so keen.
1: It's very confusing, not very good for Google.
0: Right.
1: They weren't very big. But so she kind of came out of that. The Beta Band were kind of associated with the sort of scene that was happening.
0: Yeah.
1: So it was more of a scene, certainly when it started, than as opposed to a proper label. And then it just became something that people would approach us with their great music, saying, "Well, we love your music. This is the music we do. If we can be associated in any way and putting out." And so steadily it became, we started, you know, it was CDRs and then it became proper CDs. And then, bizarrely, vinyl just then seemed to take over.
0: It has, hasn't it? Yeah.
1: It's the thing that people want to buy now. And that's carried over into Lost Map. So all the sort of back catalogue from Rosie Plain, Seamus Fogarty, Eagle Owl.
0: I love Eagle Owl.
1: Our amazing band. Yeah. Amazing band.
0: This is, I mean, there's so many, and that's why I'm so. And your band, are you just in the one band now?
1: Yes, I guess. A Pictish Trail is pretty much what I do most of the time now.
0: What does that mean?
1: So I lived with a guy when I was at uni, and he went
0: in a caravan?
1: There was one summer, but no, well, I'm not going to go there.
0: Right.
1: And it was a very special time. But he used to call me the Pict on account of the fact I was quite short, fat, and hairy. He was English.
0: As
1: in
0: like a pixie?
1: No, Pict, like the Picts are the ancient people of Scotland.
0: See, that's all you had to say. All right, okay. Now it makes complete sense.
1: I just thought everyone knew that as standard.
0: They don't.
1: All right, okay.
0: Right, so now, that's a beautiful name now.
1: There's signs up in the north of Scotland everywhere saying the Pictish Trail. These are like the sort of, they're now touristy routes, but they're sort of areas where Picts, the ancient people of Scotland, used to live type thing. And there's just signs everywhere saying the Pictish Trail and like a, you know, an arrow pointing.
0: Right.
1: Elsewhere. And so my friend had a picture of himself taken with one of them and he sent it to me as a postcard. And I was writing music at the time, and then I saw that name, and I thought, oh, I'll just nick that. And it's weird, because ever since, every sort of year, every like two or three times a year, I'll get approached by some sort of historical society from Scotland saying, oh, yeah, it's really good. Do you do a lot of ancient... Do you use any ancient instruments? Lutes?
0: So there's one of my guitars 12 years old.
1: Do you rub rocks together?
0: Yeah, exactly. So you're going to do a couple of tunes for us. So what's the first one?
1: I'm not sure. I was going to do... I can do something off the recent record, Secret Sounds Volume 2. It's quite miserable, though. I mean, your listenership into miserable.
0: Well, misery. You're speaking my language, so...
1: Okay, good. This one's called Wait Until...

0: That's beautiful. Thank you so much, Johnny. That was so sweet. And I'm reading you were voted in 2010 the 12th hottest Scot. What's all that about?
1: Well, there's only 13.
0: Right.
1: In hot, that could be eligible to be hot. And I was wearing what this current ensemble at the time.
0: Which, I must admit, is very Christmassy.
1: It's cosy. I've got a nice double-lined bobble hat.
0: Yeah, that's...
1: Which you can buy from the Lost Map website.
0: So, the song that we just heard as well, is that on the last album?
1: Yeah, it's on the most recent one, Secret Sounds Volume 2, which is no longer available.
0: Well, yeah, well... Well, why not?
1: I'm doing the big sale.
0: Yeah. So why is it no longer available?
1: Well, I just sold out of all the copies. I just ran out.
0: Make some more.
1: Well, this is the thing. It's going to get reissued in the spring. In June, I'm told. Which isn't the spring, is it?
0: And so what long... Yeah, well, it's not raining. So,
1: yeah, it's well, it will there. Be in Scotland.
0: But So are you doing lots of live stuff at the moment then?
1: Yeah, I've kind of... I'm preparing for... a tour in May, so I've got a tour that's happening with a bunch of other bands on the label. There's a new band called Tough Love who we've just signed, a three-piece from Glasgow, and there's another band called Monogonon who are also from Glasgow via Malmo.
0: What's like a big circus coming to town?
1: Kind of. We're doing like this sort of tour where like I'm doing a bunch of songs and they'll be doing some stuff and then we'll do some stuff together. And today, in fact, this is a bit of an exclusive. I'm about to put tickets on sale.
0: Did you attempt to murder somebody? Because that's the theme of the day.
1: I killed someone.
0: That is an exclusive.
1: The beauty of songs.
0: Sorry, go on.
1: I was telling actually Talia earlier on, your good friend, about how I was almost killed by James Acaster, who was in Osho, I believe, today.
0: Yeah, so how did he nearly kill you?
1: It was in a car accident with myself, Josie Long and himself. We did a tour together about 3 years ago. And he foolishly tried to overtake a lorry with logs. And we had nearly died. Like, we were covered in logs.
0: What, so did the logs fall off the...
1: Well, we were overtaking this... we're going to get back to the tour later on, right?
0: Right, yeah.
1: So we're overtaking this lorry. And because we were following another car. It was like a sort of convoy to get to Machynlleth.
0: Did you have CB radios and stuff?
1: No, unfortunately, we just had CeeLo Green's Fuck You up full blast.
0: That'll make it go fast.
1: Yeah. Well, it certainly made him go fast, but not fast enough, because we were trying to overtake this lorry to kind of catch up with the car in front, and the lorry was very long, and as we were going around the corner, there was another car approaching. James managed just to avoid that car, but scuffed it at the side, which sent our car spinning, so we were facing the lorry with logs now. The lorry with logs crunches into the bonnet, and then flips up on its side. We go careering off into the opposite side of the road, and then all these logs just come tumbling off. It's like that Final Destination kind
0: of
1: film.
0: Did you really think this is it?
1: Yeah.
0: Oh God. And then you wrote that song.
1: And then I wrote that song.
0: I hate logs.
1: Yeah. Well, that's on the next record. But it's taken a while to process.
0: You work with quite a few comics though, don't you?
1: There's been a few. Well, I've worked less with James since that incident.
0: Well, we have as well.
1: Well, I killed him. That's why he's not here.
0: But didn't you write some stuff for Roman Lynx as well?
1: Oh yeah, we did like a show at where was it now? Green Man Festival, I think, a few years ago, where myself and Eagle Owl did an improvised. I mean, I can't really say that I wrote anything for that. It was more like an improvised space jam. Whilst he,
0: you were pissed.
1: I mean, I was at Green Man Festival, of course. Right, I was pissed. That was that's part of the course.
0: No, I just
1: I think that was entering the spirit of it. Robin wasn't, but yeah, it was good. It was good. It was certainly very space age, cosmic and psychedelic.
0: So do you think there's a kind of connection between folk music and the more modern comic?
1: I think maybe there is. I think we both like intimate audiences. I think folk like.
0: Well, I'd like more, but I haven't got any choice on it.
1: Right. Do you consider yourself a folk comic?
0: Well, yeah, I probably
1: increasingly
0: do,
1: actually. So.
0: Well, no, in the sense of I like everything has to have spirit and soul.
1: Mm.
0: Like I've no interest in just making people laugh.
1: Right.
0: And I think that's where
1: absolutely.
0: That's why all my favorite music is like kind of alternative folk is, obviously you give me the Pixies as well, but Pixies and the Pictish Trail.
1: Let's do a mashup.
0: Yeah.
1: Oh, anyway, this exclusive.
0: Yeah, go on then.
1: So after I murdered James, I went over to the Bethnal Green Working Men's Club and I was just checking out today and they've got like, have you been there?
0: No.
1: Do you know where it was in Bethnal Green?
0: Yeah. Cheers.
1: That's the exclusive. just revealed its location. No,
0: thank you. We must competition winners.
1: It's a great space. They've got three rooms. So I'm going to put on the 18th, Sunday, the 18th of May, I'm going to put on a Lost Map showcase with music happening in all three rooms. Josie Long's just come on board within the last half hour.
0: What, to do a song?
1: She's going to do curate some comedy in one of the rooms there.
0: Okay, we'll make sure we plug that near the time as well. That'd be great.
1: Brilliant.
0: Thanks for asking me. Right, so so you're going to do another song for us as well, Johnny? Yeah.
1: Yeah. Cool.
0: So what's this one?
1: Right, what should I do? Should I do another miserable one, or should I do a sort of maybe more of an upbeat?
0: You're our guest. Whatever you like.
1: The miserable one lasts about 20 minutes. No, yeah, I'll do the upbeat one.
0: Okay.
1: This one's called Not To Be.

0: That was the wonderful bobble-hatted Johnny Lynch there from the Pictish Trail. Thank you so much for coming in. Really appreciate it.
1: Cheers, man.
0: So if people want to just basically look up Lost Map Records, you've got all the information on there as well, yeah?
1: Go lostmap.com.
0: And as I say, some of the old Fence stuff they can get on there as well.
1: They can get all the old Fence stuff on there. Eagle Owl, Rosie Plain, Seamus Fogarty, Kid Canaveral. We've got an album coming out soon by Randolph Sleep.
0: Which is great. I've heard that's fun. We'll play it. I'll play it next week.
1: Magic, man. Fantastic.
0: So, listen, thank you so much. And because to stick with folk, let's play Rihanna.
2: Shine bright like a diamond. Shine bright like a diamond.

0: Yeah, FUBAR. We play the music that no one else plays. I just love a pop song ever so often. Ben, our philosophy student, you're a big Rihanna fan.
1: I'm a massive Rihanna fan, yeah.
0: So, you know, we've got you on board now.
1: Yeah.
0: But before we ask you the big what's been happening this week with you, mm-hmm. why, just off the cuff as a young person, why do you think people are so impressed by diamonds?
1: Just the wealth side of it. I mean, I go to the London School of Economics, so it's all about jobs and, you could say, just getting wealthy. I guess if there seemed to be a sign of that.
0: But gold would be the thing there.
1: You'd have thought so. I mean, Rihanna in that is always talking about sort of how they reflect things. I don't know, to be honest. I mean, I'd rather gold than diamonds.
0: I haven't really listened to the lyrics.
1: Yeah, I've tried. That's why I'm a philosophy student. I try and analyse it all.
0: Shine light like a gold. Yeah, it doesn't really ring, does it? So, Ben, what have you learnt this week in your philosophy class?
1: This week we've learnt about national borders and basically whether we should open them. So this is an interesting one because it's kind
0: of... But that's not really philosophy, though, is it?
1: It's the idea of whether I should feel... I'm a quarter Irish, for example, so should I feel closer...
0: Thanks a million.
1: So should I feel closer to someone from, say, Ireland than I do to someone from, I don't know, Montenegro? And should I feel closer to a guy from London than I do to a guy from a different country?
0: Right.
1: And then you move on from that, and you kind of say that, considering we're all humans, is it right that we've kind of divided the world up into pieces and stopped people moving between those pieces as freely as they like?
0: Mm-hmm.
1: So it's interesting because it shows how philosophy is sort of distant from reality in a sense, because if you were to open all national borders, you'd have to say it would probably be chaos. So it's not looking at whether you should open national borders. It's about whether that would sort of be moral and right.
0: But everyone would say morally that is right, but in actual reality, it's impossible.
1: Yeah, well, I mean, some people say that... I think morally it's right. Some people think it's wrong because they say that there's a special bond between people in countries and they should be able to sort of close their borders off as they like. But personally, I don't feel much closer to somebody from somebody who lives in Grimsby or really far away from me than I do to someone who lives in France or a different country.
0: Yeah, but people take national pride, though. See, this is where it comes into that kind of pettiness, really. Even though I was born in London, I'm so proud to be Irish.
1: Yeah.
0: And there's nothing I can do about that. It's just that it's in my soul. Like, when you're saying you're a quarter Irish, have you got that sense? Or
1: I'd rather Ireland win the Six Nations than France, Wales, Scotland or Italy, but I don't feel a lot of national pride. But yeah, there's definitely a bit.
0: Are your parents, where are they from?
1: My grandma's from Cork.
0: Right.
1: So my dad's half and I'm quarter. So I still feel a bit of it, yeah.
0: Yeah, quarter. If you look back to your family, like in philosophy as well, do you tend to go back to

0: family trees and do all that kind of stuff as well.
1: Yeah, well, I mean, that's an argument some people made, you know, saying that we've probably got a bit of blood in us from people all around the world.
0: Well, yeah, so. Because when you're taking your argument this week, you're like, religious people obviously think everyone came from Adam and Eve.
1: Yeah.
0: But then it seems to be where we all came from Africa originally.
1: I think that's the idea, yeah. And I think it's Stephen Fry actually says that if you go back far enough, I mean, well, obviously everybody's related, but it's really scary. It's not that long in the UK, which shows that everybody in the UK was related to one person. I think it's only a matter of hundreds of years, but I might be misquoting Stephen Fry on that a lot.
0: Well, yeah, it was quite close.
1: You'd have to have him on to correct me.
0: So you're like, what was the end result of that week's about the borders then?
1: The consensus kind of was that it's morally... Well, most people thought it was morally right to open borders, but if you did it in reality, it would be a disaster. And then you have some people who kind of say, well, who cares if it's a disaster? Morals are important. But I kind of take the view that you need to get off your moral high horse at some point and consider what the consequences would be.
0: Well, listen, Ben, again, so, but just, so at the end of each of these lessons, there's pretty much a democratic vote then between everyone, is it?
1: So what our teacher sometimes does is he makes us take the view that we don't agree with,
0: right,
1: and argue for a view that we dislike, which is kind of good practice.
0: Sounds troublesome.
1: It is troublesome, yeah. We've never had someone refuse to argue for something, but I think we might. When we get onto religion and that sort of thing, kind of makes people's blood boil, doesn't it?
0: Well, it's weird. Like, I was doing a show during the week, and there was a woman, an Irish woman, she said she still believed in God. And I just find that outstanding. Because there just doesn't seem to be any rhyme or reason to it at all.
1: Yeah, like, I think particularly when people believe in a particular God, and if you believe the Bible literally and all the different stories, I think that's
0: crazy. My theory, see what you think of it, is because, like, and I don't mean to be crass, but, like, we live in a beautiful, intricate world where it's amazing, and how things operate are amazing, and if God created all that, and we're here specifically to procreate, and he still couldn't manage it where men and women come at the same time.
1: Yeah, you'd have thought so. There are lots of little flaws like that in the system, aren't there?
0: So he either doesn't exist or he hates women.
1: Yeah. Well, exactly.
0: Would you agree? Bring that up to your teacher.
1: I will do. The Sean Hughes theory.
0: Ben, thank you so much as ever for coming. They're always brief, but really enlightening. Do you want the Horrors or the Pixies to finish the show?
1: It's got to be the Horrors.
0: Okay, buddy. You're the boss. Thanks so much. You've been listening to Sean Hughes on FUBAR. Keep on listening to the next show.

0: Moira, hi. I have awful pain when I urinate. It burns, it burns.
1: Foobar.
2: I like that.
1: It's Lucy Porter on the Foobar. Good afternoon, good evening, early evening. Here we are for our two-hour celebration of women. I have a wonderful studio guest who is sitting to my right. I won't introduce her just yet. Keep you waiting. So let's kick off with something from our album of the week, which is worryingly contemporary. I don't think it's actually from this year. Maybe it is, or maybe last year. But anyway, it is. The album of the week is Jackie by Ciara.
2: I'm going to Ciara.
1: Ciara.
2: That's how I read it. But
1: Ciara.
2: Ciara.
1: Right, we don't know how to say a name. It's all started very well.
2: That's how down with it we are.
1: But the album of the week is Jackie, and Amanda is going to tell me which song we're going to kick off with.
2: I'm
1: going to
2: let you choose. Either you can have I Bet or Fly.
1: I Bet.
2: I Bet. Okay, here it comes.

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1: Thank goodness that jingle with Ali there is back. Good. So that was, now I'm going with Ciara. And if anyone wants to tweet in or text in to contradict me, then so be it. But yes, that's our album of the week. Now, I picked that because there's a song on it, which is, I believe, called Jackie, the title track of the album, which is quite sweary. And I thought, this is good, because FUBAR, you know, we had Peaches' Fuck the Pain Away the other week, which was fun. And I thought we may as well make the most of the sweariness of this radio station. So we'll be hearing some sweariness from her later on. Ciara, who has been basically a pop star since she was about 10, supported Rihanna over here on her on one of her tours, and was known as the Queen of Crunkenby. The Queen of Crunkenby. At least she was, but the new Queen of Crunkenby is in studio with me now. We've decided we're going to style you as that anyway. It's the lovely Alison Thea Scott.
2: Hello. Hello. Hi.
1: So if you could just do us a bit of crunk.
2: Crunking. I can only imagine crunking is some kind of vocal noise that you make with your mouth.
1: Like a tennis player.
2: Yes, that's who Serena Williams would do a lot of crunking.
1: If you could just crunk throughout the show for us.
2: I'll just keep every now and then. Instead of stings.
1: If we have a moment, you just crunk.
2: Like a crunk noise.
1: we're here for the next 2 hours. We're going to be chatting about all manner of things, Alison. So relax and enjoy yourself. Alison, who is an actor, award-winning.
2: could be true, yeah.
1: Character. Well, you did a short film.
2: Nominated. I didn't win, Lizzie, but
1: well,
2: thanks, though.
1: Being nominated is probably being more
2: nominated
1: really.
2: Is nice. Yeah, that's nice. Yeah, that's close.
1: You are also in the radio sketch show So On and So Forth.
3: Yes, I am.
1: Which
3: yeah.
1: can be heard on the BBC's iPlayer facility.
3: Yes, you can download us.
1: Available to download now. Into a
3: phone or an iPad.
1: That's a new thing. And you are taking your character show.
3: Yes.
1: Some like it, Thea Scott. you're from the Joe Lycett School of Naming
3: yes.
1: Shows. Joe Lycett's brilliant show. My favourite ever show title, If Joe Lycett, Then You Should Have Put a Ring on It.
3: Oh, that's brilliant.
1: It's a brilliant one.
3: I love a pun.
1: Yeah.
3: And, although I have told quite a few comedians, obviously, you know, when you're gigging, people are like, hey, what are you calling a show? What are you going to do this year? And when I decided on it, and I kept telling, I would tell the old comedian, they honestly, they look like they're going to be sick. some people just absolutely hated it. And then you get the reaction of some people who go, oh my God, that's exactly my kind of thing. And I thought, well, that's great, because then if you don't like it, then you won't come, and that's fine. Like,
1: yes.
3: And so
1: you don't want those poo-faced naysayers in your show.
3: Oh, yeah. And some people who are like, you've got one syllable too many in that. It technically doesn't work, Ali. That's not the point.
1: Yes.
3: So it's just
1: it's
3: fun.
1: Not meant to work. It's not meant to work.
3: So yeah, it's just a bit of character comedy fun.
1: And were you part of the Cowgate Head fiasco disaster? We've alluded to this on the show before. It's a bit in, so I always feel we should deal with it lightly and briefly. But yes, there was venue controversy.
3: Oh, I mean, a complete like kind of shitstorm, really. Just
1: you can say that on FUBAR.
3: I'm glad I can, because that's how it feels. It was, and I don't know. I don't know who was right, who was wrong, what happened. No one got told anything. I think it's almost like when I was listening to Serial, and you go, you start understanding the law more, or you get an idea of how grey the law can be.
1: Yeah,
3: and I think I'm guessing that's what's happened. I don't know whether anyone had a contract, and there's just been people saying, I got it, no, I got it, I got it, no, I got it.
1: Yeah.
3: And then you were just collateral damage.
1: You are. And so where do you have a venue, or are you going to be performing on the Royal Mile in a makeshift tent?
3: I have a tent. I'm with now under PBH.
1: Okay.
3: So,
1: you're under Peter Buckley Hill. That's an enviable position to be in.
3: Fragile, vulnerable.
1: Yes.
3: So I have the same time, and I'm at Cowgate, and I know a lot of people who did that as well. And it's kind of, it's a bit of a confusing one as an act, because you go, well, I was actually with Freestyle last year, so
1: this is the first set of people who booked a venue, and then this other man, Peter Buckley Hill, that he booked at and then oh my god, it was like awful, and there was like shouting, and there were three men called Kenny who had all promised things to people, and it was all anyway. It's, you know, this is for those of you who are listening. It is very much as Alison said. It's like Serial. We will be doing a FUBAR six-part investigation in the course of the Edinburgh Festival. So, but thank goodness you have a home, and you will be doing your show.
3: Yes,
1: and
3: I do.
1: We'll hear more about it as the evening progresses. I will quickly, before we do that, I will catch us up on the feedback from last week's show, which was lovely. It was very nice. So last week we had Helen Lederer in, Alison, and it was marvellous. And the wonderful Susan Murray, who you may well know as well, excellent stand-up comedian. We were talking about the fact that Helen had written a book which she has described as midlit, as in literature for middle-aged people, which is very much up my street.
3: That's great.
1: And but she was bemoaning the fact that there aren't that many great British female comedy writers, and we sort of all said, "Oh yes, And then we appealed for people to send us their favourite female authors, of which we got many at the time, and we have had many since.
4: Great.
1: And what's lovely about it is, of course, it has completely disproved our theory that there aren't that many great British female comedy writers, because people have written in with the following suggestions. I can't credit you all, but thank you. You know who you are. Somebody suggested Alison Pearson, Polly Williams, Wendy Holden. Whose work I haven't actually read any of them, but I believe they are very funny. Now, and Helen Fielding, which I can't believe we didn't mention Helen Fielding. I mean, it's insane that we did. We touched on her, but then we never actually gave her the full credit. Her novel Cause Celeb. I mean, I love the Bridget Jones and stuff, and it, you know, at that time I was living that life, and I was like, this speaks to me. But Cause Celeb, if you haven't read that one, it's, I think that was her first novel, and that's an amazingly funny book about celebrity culture and charity, and actually it sort of touches on similar areas to Helen Lederer's book as well. So highly recommended. Sue Townsend, hello. Adrian Mole, massive part of my life, incredibly funny writer.
4: Brilliant.
1: Really good suggestion here. Marina Lewicka, who wrote a short history of tractors in the Ukraine, which I don't know if you ever read that. And she wrote another follow-up one, which was brilliant as well. I can't remember the name of. Very funny writer. Leonora Carrington, which I'm gutted that I didn't think of. Leonora Carrington was the most amazing woman. And in fact, I've just decided I'm going to do her as my life of the week. Later on, my great woman of the week. So I won't speak of her now. I shall speak of her later, but she's amazing. Muriel Spark. The Prime of Miss Jean Brodie, hilarious book. Memento Mori, very good. And then someone said Marion Keyes, who is very funny but technically Irish, so there you go. So thank you very much everyone for those. And also we're still having other recommendations for Album of the Week coming in, which I will come to in weeks to follow. So that's all good. So Now, I should say, before we start tonight's show, just a little warning. I am having an absolute nightmare of a day of klutziness and dropping.
4: Good.
1: So anything can happen. I haven't even started on
4: the PIMS yet. The PIMS
1: open. It's going to be PIMS hour at 7, and who knows what's going to happen. I did a thing today where I was drying my hair, and I had to abort the drying of my hair because I hit myself in the face with the hairdryer so hard that I was momentarily... I'm not sure concussed. I think I might be overplaying that, but I was in so much pain.
4: Oh, we're laughing.
1: And I have no idea how I did it. You know, when this is like, I couldn't recreate that if I tried. But I absolutely properly slapstick style slapped myself right square in the face.
3: And have you got a real kind of like metallic,
1: it's a proper
3: heavy
1: salon standard?
3: Yes, salon standard.
1: I won it in a raffle.
4: This story gets better and better.
1: I didn't realise it was a joke hairdryer that will at some point will spring up and attack. But anyway, yeah, so I am. And then I was on the phone after that, so I was a little bit dazed. And then I was on the phone to some poor woman who she was interviewing me for her dissertation. And anyway, and I was chatting away, and I was feeling, and I told her what had happened. And you know, it's one of those things where when you try and convey it to someone, they go, oh, okay. That's a bit weird. This poor, like, 18-year-old girl. Why is this old lady telling me this weird thing? And then we were talking about something, and I said, oh, well, yeah, because we were talking about clothes, like what you wear on stage and stuff. And I went, oh, well, yeah, because, you know, I buy a lot of my clothes from UKIP these days.
4: Farage tracksuits.
1: What I meant to say, ladies and gentlemen, was eBay. And somehow eBay became UKIP.
4: Just don't order anything off UKIP by mistake.
2: Oh my goodness.
1: Yes, I wear a lot of purple.
2: It doesn't come in any colours though.
1: No, exactly. No,
2: you can't get any colours.
1: Just good, God fearing white. So yes, it was.
5: Goodness.
1: So yes, it's been, you know, anyway, another minor. I also tripped up on the way to the show. Anyway, so yes, that's the warning. It's klutziness and fuckwittery.
2: And have you expressed that there are not just like one, there's six cans
1: of PIMS? Yeah, the PIMS hour is going to be busy. We're joined by the excellent Shayla Rose, who's a brilliant singer songwriter.
6: Yeah,
1: she's coming in
6: slightly late. She'll be
1: here eventually. She'll be here. And when she's here, she will be welcomed with PIMS. And last week we didn't have enough PIMS, and
6: someone had
1: to go without. So I felt it's still 3 for a 5 in Sainsbury's, so we're now fully we've got enough PIMS to sink the entire show by the end. So keep listening. It's going to be exciting. Yay. Now, we're going to compile a list. So our list last week was British female funny authors, which then mutated into just British authors generally, and that worked very well, I thought. So we'll come up with a list as the show goes on. I wanted to start off, and this may generate a list of sorts. The first story I wanted to talk about was the Liz Kendall. Now, the Labour leadership contest, which is hotting up.
6: Mm-hmm.
1: I don't know if I should admit this, I will. I am a Labour Party member. I joined in 2010 in a sort of fit of guilt and shame, and I haven't really paid much attention, I'll be honest. I joined, thought no more about it, and I have been deluged with text messages, emails, phone calls from the Labour Party asking me who I want to be, the next leader, deputy leader, mayoral candidate for London. I am getting very confused.
6: Wow.
1: I have
6: wow.
1: no idea now. I'm wow. like, is Tom Watson, what's Tom Watson want to be? What does he want to be? He can be, I don't know, I'll let him be.
6: Just let him do what he wants.
1: June Sarpong emailed me the other day to tell me how much she likes David Lammy. I was like, it's what? Lovely to hear from you, June, but really. So, yes, it's all been very confusing. But Liz Kendall is one of the front runners. And now, Liz Kendall, I've met when I was on Newsnight, for reasons that we still don't fully understand, a little while ago. And Liz Kendall was also on and reminded me that we'd met because she used to go out with Greg Davies, the comedian.
6: Did they?
1: Yes, for many, many years, I think, they were together. Anyway, and so, but she seems lovely. And I'm sort of... The problem is, of course, I always do that. Who would you like to go for a drink with? Mm. Who seems nice? You know, and policy's secondary, which I will actually look into it all a bit more deeply before I vote. But anyway, she seems like a very pleasant woman. And mm-hmm. she was profiled this week in the Mail on Sunday. And there was a controversy about this particular profile piece because in it, the journalist asked her how much she weighed...
2: You're joking.
1: So it said in this article, they said she maintains her lithe figure by jogging 20 miles a week. And they said, now this is the thing that captured me, and there was some debate about whether male politicians would be asked about their weight. And so, you know, some people made the point, well, yeah, John Prescott and Eric Pickles, people do make fun of them for being fat. But I do think that actually routinely you wouldn't ask a male politician how much they weighed. I just think that is an example of a kind of a slant that wouldn't be applied to male politicians. But... He said Slinky Brunette Liz, or Elizabeth Louise, to give her full royal sounding... Slinky.
6: Slinky.
1: That's how I look for in a Prime Minister, is slink. I don't know if David Cameron is slinky.
2: I just think it's such lazy, lazy journalism. And this is part of... a spate that's coming out at the moment about the kind of the videos of questions asked to Hollywood actresses whether they'd be asked to a male actor, and I just think this is all part of exactly the same. It's underneath everything that's there when you're being, when there's interviews, when it's an article about a woman, whatever role they're playing, whether it's we've got politics to a Hollywood actress, it's always about, oh, what do you eat? What are you wearing? How often do you exercise this body to make it look like
1: it is? Do you have children? If you do, how do you cope? If you don't, why not? You know, all of that, which has come into this leadership campaign as well, whether someone who's not a mother can really understand what it's like to manage finances. I mean, insane nutso incredible nonsense. In fact, there was an interesting study that was done which showed that when female politicians' appearance was discussed in a, you know, in a blind study, they asked people about different candidates. They basically presented these different candidates and their policies, and with one set of people they discussed the female candidate's appearance, and with the other set they didn't. And they found that if a woman's appearance is discussed, is in any way brought up at all, then her approval ratings dropped. That people kind of did think, oh, actually, maybe, you know, it just obviously subliminally makes them go, oh, but she is a woman and she might be fat. Is she fat? We just don't know, because if she is, we really couldn't. So it does have an effect. And even when the coverage of a woman's appearance was positive, it still made her approval ratings drop. It wasn't like, you know, it was just basically any discussion of a woman's appearance made people take her less seriously, it seemed. And it is depressing. It is an unpleasant side of the media coverage of politics. But there was something that appealed to me in it, which was, he goes on to say, after the slinky brunette Liz thing, he says, she looks as good... she looks as good in her clothes. Oh, so she favours clothes from L.K. Bennett and Reese, which are said to be favourites of the Duchess of Cambridge. She looks as good in them as slinky brunette Kate. That's two slinkies.
6: Two slinkies. That's
1: just
6: bad writing.
1: That's just,
3: again, it's lazy.
1: It's just, he just doesn't know how to describe a woman other
3: another
1: than slinky.
3: Word for
1: Link. Hello, darling. How am I looking today? You slinky? what do you think of this dinner I've cooked you? Slinky.
6: Slinky.
3: Every birthday card, my slinky darling.
1: So, and he says, in fact, she looks the same weight as the Duchess, about 8 stone. Though when I ask, she slaps me down with a raucous fuck off, adding quickly, don't print that. Well, and good for her for slapping him down. And the more raucous the fuck off, the better, as far as I'm concerned. But it did make me think that's quite a good way of measuring ourselves. Instead of having traditional, you know, stones, pounds, kilograms, whatever anyone works in, Duchess of Cambridges. That's how I'm going to start to define myself from now on, is the Duchess of Cambridge style. So Liz Kendall equals one Duchess of Cambridge. I used to be a Duchess of Cambridge. I'm now about a Duchess of Cambridge and a quarter, edging up to a Duchess and a
3: half.
1: Doesn't
3: that make you normal, though?
1: Actually, yes.
3: I think
1: yes.
3: That's quite normal, though.
1: Oh, I'm happy.
3: I think if you're just a Duchess of Cambridge, I think you're probably quite unhappy.
1: That's a BMI.
3: I think that's a low BMI.
1: Yeah, exactly,
3: exactly.
1: Whereas a couple of duchesses, I'm probably a duchess, a George, a Charlotte, and a couple of Corgis. I don't really know, but anyway,
3: you're a party. I am
1: a fun party in Buckingham Palace. But so, if anyone has any other suggestions for weight measurements, because it's almost like, you know, the way everything used to be described in terms of the size of Wales or double decker buses, or you know how many
6: football pitches.
1: Yeah. Exactly that. Mm-hmm. Duchess of Cambridge's. I'll have that. That's fine. So, if anyone wants to text. I mean, that's a difficult one. I'm thinking for you trying to tweet that, Amanda. That's going to be a hard one to tweet.
6: In 140 characters.
1: We'll
6: it might be.
1: List.
6: But I'll find a way to condense it,
1: very,
6: I'm sure.
1: Very
3: lovely.
1: Should we do other women judge by their appearance news?
6: Yeah, go on.
1: We always have this as a section, but then it keeps rearing its head. And very much following on from what you were saying, Alison, the actress Emma Thompson has said that women in the film industry face greater sexism now than when she began her career. She told the Radio Times that actresses are still judged by their age and appearance. I think it's completely shit, actually, she said. We're really doing the swearing close to ground.
6: Good girls.
1: She said, I don't think there's any appreciable improvement, and I think that for women the question of how they're supposed to look is worse than it was even when I was young. So no, I'm not impressed at all. And then Miss Thompson, who plays a 77-year-old prostitute in her latest film. So she's very good for her. She's now playing up to 77. This kind of resonated with me in that I think, as we were talking about, you know, now there is much more discussion about, oh, what can you say to actresses? You know, we are having much more of a discussion about sexism, but I don't know if it is actually getting any better. And in terms of comedy, you know, I've always said, throughout my career, I've always gone, oh, it's getting so much better. Everything's absolutely, you know, it's definitely getting better, because that's what you want to believe.
3: Mm-hmm.
1: And sometimes you think, well, actually, is it?
3: Is it? Is it actually? I totally agree. And the fact that... we have to have these discussions every day, and there's something that happens every single day, something like this comes out, and you kind of think, when everyday sexism sort of reared its, you know, kind of came up and became quite big on Twitter, and that's fantastic, there's a bit more awareness. I think the word feminism now is not
2: demonised. It seems to be like there's a conversation now, and there's a bit more of a channel of sort of chat about it. But then you look at the news and go, oh no, actually,
1: it's
2: exactly the same. It's just that people are maybe a bit more aware of it and wanting to talk about it.
1: Yeah.
2: But I don't know whether that actually changes anything.
1: I mean, you would hope that it is the first step towards, in the same way that, you know, the feminism of the late 20th century started off as what was perceived as nagging humorless feminists, mm-hmm. and then actual change, societal change was wrought through it.
2: Yeah.
1: You kind of hope that we're at that. But it is also quite depressing that, because Emma Thompson, who is a bright and insightful woman in so many ways and is very sort of politically interested and motivated, that the fact that she is saying, actually, I still think it's worse, even from her point of view. There was another, who was I reading about this week? Someone, Jennifer Lawrence, I think it was, who often is someone we find excellent. And she was saying that it is, and it's so obvious that you would feel it doesn't need to be said, but I think it does. She said, actually, since she's become more successful, people have stopped talking about her weight in terms of casting her for movies. No one kind of says, oh, you should lose a few pounds, or, you know, so that actually the only way that this will ever change is if women do become powerful and start to call the shots, I guess. But you would think that people like Emma Thompson would, you know, would, if anything, be immune to it. Like, how does she even see it anymore, because she is so successful and respected? But the fact that even she is aware of it is quite...
2: Mm. I think it's good that she does, because then people aren't just sort of shut away in their success and getting the jobs they want, getting the answers they want, and being able to call the shots and just thinking that it's fine and that, well, my situation is fine. She must be able to see it bleeding down and affecting her still, I presume. And I think, and someone in that position who has that exposure and that sort of status within the industry needs to speak out about it and make a point. Who did you mention before a second ago?
1: Jennifer Lawrence,
2: yes. And talking about kind of not caring about your weight as you get more powerful. Because wasn't that, I think I saw a quote by Caitlin Moran who said that, where she said, the more powerful I've got and the stronger I've got, the less I give a shit whether I'm in jeans and I've got a tummy or what the hell's going on with my body. I'll walk into a room full of men and I won't give a shit
1: because
2: I'm powerful now. And I think that's inspiring when you're at a lower level and you're trying to work your way up into an industry, to try and keep that in your head. And something else someone was saying, you know, the Amy Poehler and Tina Fey, the thing of walking into a room of men and speaking within the first 20 seconds and making sure you make a point, you make yourself known.
1: Yes.
2: And even if it's, it was actually my friend Gabby Best, she's a brilliant comedian.
1: Yes.
2: We were talking about this the other day, and she was saying that it's that thing of walking into a room, and even if it's just, it's a bit dark in here, can we sort the lights out? Or, has anyone got a pen? Like, make your voice. And
1: I just hit myself in the face with a hairdryer. That's going to work.
2: I think that encompasses everything.
4: Yeah. No,
2: I'm a lady, I have hair, and I'm here.
1: I have a bruise on my face. So I'm just explaining it. So
2: I can't say anymore.
1: Right. I find it with panel shows, you know, that you do think you've got to try and get in early, because otherwise you do become the woman who's sitting there not saying anything. And the more that persists, then obviously the less inclined you are to join in and the less inclined anyone else is to give you space to do so.
2: Absolutely. And it's Gabby was saying it's a vocal thing as well. I'm obsessed with the voice. I love the voice.
1: Ooh,
2: understanding
1: yes.
2: it, because we have a higher pitch. So if you're a room full of men, they're used to a certain sound and a certain pitch. You pipe in with a hello, I want my this, and they've got to get used to it. You go, okay, this is in the room now, listen to it. It is authoritative, it's just different to what you're tuned into. So that's really important as well, a sort of setting a level, really, the minute
1: you arrive. I would love
2: to
1: talk to you more about the voice issue.
2: I love the voice.
1: Alison, for those of you who don't know, does a character who is a...
2: Yeah.
1: Tell me about your voice character.
2: Well, when I first started in comedy... which was so many years ago. I did sketch comedy, and I came up with a character who was Britain's number one vocal coach. And she called herself the human tuning fork. And I would do gigs where I would come on in this ridiculous wig and sort of floaty, sort of bohemian chiffon kind of outfit. And but she'd be the most aggressive bitch. And because I think it's based on, lots of my vocal coaches are wonderful, wonderful people, but they're always so aggressive and quite frightening, terrifying. And I always think with a voice, you're coaxing out of someone something quite vulnerable and intimate. Your singing voice is very exposing. Mm-hmm. Speaking, alone is exposing to do. When we first open our mouths, we're judged instantly within the first 2 seconds of speaking. Mm-hmm. When you sing, it's even more. So I've always thought, surely it should be like walking into a womb, a safe place.
1: When a nice motherly, nurturing environment. Yeah.
2: And it never was. I always had these wonderful women who would be aggressive, but they'd all be like, you've got to sing from your fanny, you've got to grab it, you've got to grab your sound and shit it out on the stage. And then,
1: shitting out your fanny.
2: So I kind of thought, oh, I'm going to take that then. When you first start doing stuff, you always write what you know, what is kind of, and I don't do stand-up, I do character. So it's stand-up, but through the sort of filter of a personality. So I did her, and she was a human tuning fork, which meant that I stood on my head with my legs apart and got an audience member to play my legs as if I was a tuning fork, and that an Andrew Lloyd Webber number of their choice would come out of me as they moved my legs. and it was great, but it was exhausting, kind of 5-10 minute set. It was only that.
1: Yeah, yeah.
2: And I would come off the stage and I'd have burst blood vessels all around my eyes because I'd been stood on my head for like 5 minutes singing Andrew Lloyd Webber. But that's where I started doing characters. And
1: I don't think I've ever committed that much to a performance of anything in my entire life. That's brilliant.
2: I avoided getting any kind of like burst blood vessel in my eye. So I remember my mum coming to a gig and saying, stop doing this. Yeah. You're going to ruin your eyesight. I was like, that's all for the comedy.
1: I ended up right character, darling.
2: Exactly. Yeah.
1: No, because I do, I mean, I am obsessed with vocal coaches as well. There was one when I did a play where I had to have an American accent for the 2 lines that I had. In the play, and the vocal coach was hilarious because, again, very dismissive of my attempts at America, and it was terrible. I'm not in any way saying she was wrong, but yeah, and I've always been quite self-conscious about my voice being a little bit sort of girly and high-pitched. I was reading again a story that we'll come on to later, but the Women's Equality Party have announced their new leader, and I was reading a story about that, and in the comments at the bottom, which of course I shouldn't have read, but I did, someone had said, oh well, yeah, this Women's Equality Party, oh, it all sounds a bit shrill to me. And I kind of thought, yeah, that shrillness being not only a kind of vocal characteristic, but also that kind of, like, the annoying, nagging whine. Mm-hmm. And like, because I know when I am emotional or when I'm particularly het up, I do go a bit higher. And I wish I could find a way not to do that. But then it would also, it does feel like the Margaret Thatcher syndrome, where you go, well, do you just try and talk like a man in order to be understood in a male world? Or do you just try and get men used to our shrill weenie? That's not even a word.
2: Weenie. But I think it's also a case of just sort of accepting those higher registers, because that sounds so pretentious, the higher register. But I do, I love the fact that when you use your voice properly and when it's engaging and interesting to listen to, it should be using all the different pitches and tones. And when I do a bit of vocal coaching myself, so when you're teaching people about speech or using their voice when it's corporate or whatever it is, and you don't want to bore someone to tears, you don't want monotone the whole time, because it will become really, really boring if you're listening to someone who's just talking on one tone. So you need a bit of kind of inflection, and you need to kind of flavour that sound and make it interesting. And if that means let's go shrill, let's go high, you're making a point with it. It's about when you use those tones and it being in control of that tone.
1: Yeah, that's my problem.
2: That's all it is. And that's that just takes... and you being a performer, you must have command of your breath and your...
1: Well, on a good day, on a good day, I do. And then there are times where I find myself. It's the tone of voice I used to tell off the children and to tell off hecklers is the same.
2: Yeah.
1: The same kind of. I'm better, actually. Having had to tell off children, I do find that I'm now better at dealing with hecklers in a sort of calm and measured.
2: What's your favourite put down?
1: Well, do you know, I mean, I haven't really got a standard put down, but it is often now a much more of a kind of a parental sort of tone, you know, that you're letting yourself down. Nobody's interested in what you've got to say. You know,
2: I'm disappointed.
1: Very, exactly, patronising, slightly superior. That's the kind of tone I like to adopt.
2: I like that. That's
1: very whereas
2: good.
1: I used to be a lot more shrill, a lot more kind of like, well, it's fine for you to say that. that's all right, very easy for you to sit down there, isn't it? When you come out here and tell me, try it, yeah, you try it.
5: Things have improved, that's all I can say, things have improved. But I might try and do some live vocal coaching with you later on, if that's all right. Wow. I feel
6: what good idea. Yeah.
5: We owe it to the listener. We owe it to the listener, really, don't we? Right, and if you could also, Alison, just have a word with Ali, who does the stings, and
7: talk to him. Oh my goodness!
5: You'll hear that. Anyway, you'll hear more of Ali. Right. Now, so let's choose your record. Now, I don't know what this is, and Amanda was very excited about this.
6: That's not the word I'd use.
3: That wasn't the word Amanda used. Don't misconstrue.
5: Exact words, I think, were, I never thought the day would come when I would play this person.
6: No. And I should warn you as well, this track is 7.5 minutes long.
1: Is it 7.5 minutes?
6: So we're not going to be playing all of it, Alison. I mean, I don't even want to hear half a minute of it, but we know, you're our guest.
3: I did not realise how long it was. With this, and this is again, like...
5: Is this a genuine love? Let me try and guess what it is.
3: Oh, really? Okay, so this is a love-hate.
5: Oh.
3: She's in my show. I play her. She's one of my characters in my show. So it's set in Las Vegas.
5: Oh, okay.
3: She's a singer.
5: Oh, I think I know who it is.
3: Okay. She splits people. She's absolutely crazy. Off her tits.
5: Yes, yes,
3: and
5: yes.
3: Beautifully yes. ripe. No, she's obviously been parodied and spoofed and impersonated for years. But what I do in my show is slightly different. Yeah, I don't want to ruin it, but she comes on with Michael Bolton's balls. And then just shit ensues. So I chose a song of hers, I think, so that some listeners would probably... We'll probably lose a lot of life.
5: But you know what? If we lose two of the three listeners that we have, then I don't think we need to worry too much. I think I know who it is, and I may be off. If it's the Queen of Las Vegas. When I was in Las Vegas, she was in residency.
3: Oh.
5: Is it Dame Celine Dion?
3: It is indeed.
5: Oh,
3: Lucy.
5: My goodness. Right. Let's not play that, Amanda.
1: This is happening.
5: No way.
3: Please
5: really.
3: Don't put your head in an oven.
5: As long as it's not right My now. Heart will go on, is it?
6: No. Thankfully, no.
5: No, all right. No. Then. Okay, I will let this pass. As long as, yeah, not we will curtail it, right, Alison?
3: Just go short.
5: And then
3: go
5: we're going to come back and make you think about what you've done.
3: Okay.
5: All right.
3: So you're going to secretly love it.
5: I don't know. I don't know that many Celine Dion songs.
6: No, so. Thankfully, I don't.
5: But then maybe we've all been wrong all these years.
3: This one had a motorbike. In the video, and she was running around an old house. I remember this when I was about 14. I remember it on MTV, and it did do a bit. It did a bit of sexual awakening.
6: Was it the motorbike?
5: So right. Oh, okay.
3: The motorbike. No, it was the billowing curtains. It was everything. She's rolling around. She's rolling around with candles all around her, and I just couldn't help but think, Celine, you've got a lot of hairspray on.
5: Yeah.
3: Now.
5: That's always going to be a fire
3: careful.
5: Risk, isn't it? My goodness.
3: It is.
5: Sexy Celine. Right. Okay. Right. Well, what is the song, please?
6: Well, Alison, would you like to introduce your track? Your track.
3: My track.
5: Yours and yours alone.
3: That will never be aired again. It's all coming back to me now.
5: Oh, yes, I
3: Celine
5: do know this
3: Dion.
5: One. Oh, lummy. Right.
6: Hey, it's happening.
5: Good luck, everyone. Strap in.

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1: More Celine Dion chat in a minute with Alison Thea Scott. But first, some exciting news. If you're heading to the Edinburgh Festival this year, the chances are you'll be booking your accommodation through Airbnb. Not only are they an official accommodation partner of The Fringe 2015, but Airbnb are also proud to host a secret variety show-style evening of performances open exclusively to its community of hosts and guests. The evening will take place on the 18th of August in a unique loft-style home listed on the platform in Leith. It's hosted by cabaret superstar Ali McGregor and features an exciting lineup of Fringe performers, including Lynn Ruth Miller of Britain's Got Talent fame and pop music comedy duo Die Roten Punkte. If you're planning a visit to Edinburgh for the Fringe over August 18th, book your accommodation with Airbnb and you might just get an invite to this secret event. Ooh, which is exciting. And we can now talk to one of the Airbnb hosts. It's James Lay. James, are you with us?
2: Yes, I am. Hi there. How are you doing?
1: Oh, very well. Thank you so much for joining us all the way from Edinburgh. How is it in Edinburgh this evening?
2: It's okay. I've just cycled home from work and it is, it's not warm, but it's not really been warm this year. But yeah,
1: it's nice. It never is it, James? It never is.
2: No.
1: I'm looking forward to coming up.
2: Excellent.
1: Tell me all about you and your Airbnb hosting. First of all, where is your place?
2: So, yeah, I'm actually based in Leith as well, which I think is where the event is.
1: It absolutely is. The lovely, lovely Leith near the
2: water.
1: Yeah,
2: so, yeah, Leith's great. So, I'm based in Leith, not too far from the shore, and I've been doing Airbnb since November, and it's been great. It's just I've been a host using just, like, a room in my flat, and I've had absolutely tons of guests from all over the world, so it's been really cool.
1: Amazing.
2: And I've got guests in August as well.
1: I bet you have. Oh my goodness, I bet they've bitten your hand off. When did you get booked up for the festival?
2: To be honest, it has been a bit slower actually. I think a lot of people are looking for like entire places.
1: Ah.
2: And also the prices do go up in August. But yeah, although I have had one booking since about February, so...
1: Yes, yeah. There's always some eager beavers who get in first thing. Well, and what do you think is the best thing about being an Airbnb host? Is it the meeting people, like you said?
2: Yeah, definitely. I think it is the variety of people you meet. And when you live in a city, you often don't... You can often meet, like, none of the visitors and you don't really have any insight into where they've come from, but I've had... literally people from all over the world staying for so many different reasons, like people staying on holiday, but also people doing really interesting kind of work. I had one guy recently who was doing a big golf tour of Scotland and stayed, and every day he would like drive off and play a different golf course. So it's been really interesting. And
1: well, it's nice
2: and it's fun.
1: From a performer's point of view, you often feel a bit... I always feel a bit bad coming up to the festival because I feel like, oh, gosh, do all the local people kind of feel disconnected from the festival? Do they feel like it's not really kind of part of their scene? Whereas for you, I suppose, if you're hosting... Presumably, you might have performers, you might have festival goers.
2: Yeah, definitely. I have some theatre goers. I've got some people who program venues staying early in August. And yeah, I mean, I love it because I also work in part of the work that I do is in the theatre, producing for theatre. So it works really well for me. And yeah, I think it can be quite intense. Like people are always saying, oh, like you'll sleep in September and just have the attitude that you're just going to have to go for it in August,
1: yes.
2: Which can be fun. But you almost do 1 year when you totally go for it 100% and 1 year when you kind of take a back seat.
1: Yeah, 1999 was my going for it year, and I don't think I've ever recovered from it, frankly, James. It's still lingering on for me. But yeah, it's nice, isn't it, to be able to kind of dip in and out of it sometimes, just to have a dip your toe in. And what would be your top tips for anyone going to Edinburgh during the Fringe this year?
2: Well, I've seen some of the Traverse Theatre programme, and I do love the Traverse Theatre. Mm. There's a couple. Somebody I know has a play on there, Steph Smith, who's a really brilliant playwright, and her play Swallow looks really good. Mm-hmm. And also at the Traverse, the National Theatre of Scotland are doing a musical. It's got a really long title.
1: Oh, Sisters of Perpetual Sucker, I believe, is the one that you are thinking of.
2: Amazing. Yes,
1: I've got tickets
2: and
1: for it already,
2: reading...
1: and I'm too excited.
2: Cool. I was reading about that today, and yeah, so it's the guy that wrote Billy Elliot who's working on it, and it just looks really exciting. So
1: I know I've got, I should express a vested interest in this. I have a friend, Caroline Daigle, who is in it, and of whom you speak, who is amazing. An amazing writer, and it's based on a very successful book, and it's a sort of female coming of age story with lots of drinking and sex and, you know, all of that sort of shenanigans, and brilliant.
2: Yeah.
1: The music of ELO, amongst others, I think.
2: Yeah.
1: So it's kind of got,
2: yeah,
1: it's a little bit jukebox musical, but it's also an amazing kind of teenage girl coming of age story. So, yeah, I'm massively looking forward to that. And as you say, the Travis is always a very safe bet, isn't it, really?
2: Yeah, definitely. Definitely. Yeah, there's loads of exciting stuff. And obviously, there's tons of stuff at Summer Hall as well. I really want to see a show that I've seen before, but they're revamping it for The Fringe, called The Voice Thief.
1: Ooh.
2: Which is a Catherine Wheel show, and that looks really good.
1: Yes, yes. Do you know what, James?
2: Yeah.
1: I think you and I should meet up and be theatre-going buddies. We've got very similar tastes. This is marvellous.

0: You will eat the best food you've ever eaten in your life, meet amazing people, and go and see James's shows.
1: Yeah, and I think there are, like you say, there is more happening in Leith. Like, sometimes it can be really centralised, but I know, like, Hardeep Singh Kohli has a show on in Leith as well, and there's all sorts of stuff going on.
0: Yeah. So. Is that his restaurant? Cool. We could plug that, V-Deep. Let's just plug everything. Everyone
1: you've
0: we
1: got
0: know
1: all the information at your fingertips.
0: Do you know? Well, I mean, I'm a font of knowledge, James. That's what I am. But anyway, you'll realise this when I come and stalk you in Edinburgh.
1: So, definitely.
0: I look forward to seeing you, and I hope you get wonderful people staying. I'm sure you will, thanks to Airbnb.
1: Thank you.
0: Cheers, James.
1: Thanks very much.
0: Bye-bye.
1: Cheers. Bye.
0: Bye. Wasn't he lovely? Oh, do you know, this is the thing, this is why I love doing the Edinburgh Festival so much, is that every year, every single year I've ever done it, I have always met a new amazing, at least one, I mean, often many, amazing people. It's so, do you know where you're staying at, Alison?
2: I do, and I have exactly this. I found a lady on the digs list for, I think it was the Traverse Theatre, possibly. I've not played those theatres, but I have lots of actors who have, so I took that digs list, and I called everyone, and I found this lovely woman who has a huge house, just off the meadows. She said, yeah, come and stay with me for 10 days. I was only up last year for 10 days. And then this year I'm going back for the whole month.
0: And
2: she's wonderful. She makes me breakfast.
0: This is the lovely thing,
2: every
0: you see.
2: Day.
0: This is, again, through Airbnb. You can find these amazing people. Mm-hmm. They're so good. Now, I'm delighted that we will now be joined with the lovely Ali McGregor. Ali.
3: Hello, Lucy.
0: Hey, it's lovely to speak to you. How are you? And where in the world are you? It's so hard to keep tabs on you. You're always somewhere.
3: It is a little, but I'm in London. I'm not very far away from where I believe you are right this very second.
0: Ooh, well, you should pop in. We've got Pims. We haven't even cracked it open yet.
3: Really? I've got a gin and tonic, so, you know, beat you to it. It's all good.
0: Fine, good. Well, I'm glad to see you starting early, Ali. That's good to know. So, now, I want to talk to you about this Airbnb showcase that you're doing, but I suppose we should set up for people, first of all, that you are a chanteuse, cabaret artiste extraordinaire, and how long have you been performing at Edinburgh for now, Ali?
3: Well, actually, funny you should ask, because it is my 10th year this year of performing there. Thank you. Yeah, that's somewhat of a feat, isn't it? So 10 years. I mean, I came there, first of all, with La Clique, which has now become La Soiree.
0: Mm-hmm.
3: And so I got brought over, and I had no idea what to expect when I first got there. And as you know, it is an addiction.
0: Once you get there,
3: and halfway through, you generally are, I'm never coming back to this. This is awful. It's the worst thing in the world. And about 2 days later, you're planning your next year's show. So,
0: yes, from tears to elation in about the space. It's like the Edinburgh weather. You go through everything
3: exactly.
0: In the space of one day, don't you?
3: It is.
0: So 10 years. So this year, your 10th show, have you planned something special for the people of Edinburgh?
3: Yeah. Well, I'm mainly going up there to do my kids' show, Jazz and the Taz. I've done a couple of times before. We're doing the full season this year, though. But I'm doing a one-off show called Decadence, which the savvy amongst your listeners will know that, of course, the word decade is in that. I thought long and hard about that
0: you're
3: title. But
0: no fool,
3: yeah, so
0: though,
3: I'm doing just a one-off show of that in the middle on that sort of lovely dark day when most performers have the day off, because I thought that'd be good fun and just sing, you know, a few greatest hits.
0: Well, that's nice because it means everyone can come and see your show.
3: That was kind of the plan. I wanted it to be a bit of a love-in, you know.
0: Yeah,
3: so,
0: exactly. You've got to celebrate these things, haven't you?
3: Well, that's it. And you don't do Edinburgh to make money. You do it to have fun, and that's what I'm doing.
0: Good God, no. Exactly. Yes, it's all about the fun. And will you tell us about the exclusive Airbnb event that you are hosting on the 18th of August?
3: I am. Look, I'm very excited about doing this, mainly because Airbnb has become quite a thing in my life, you know, as you know, as a touring performer, and as a touring performer with children, with a family, Airbnb has become a lifesaver, because you want to try and create some sort of feeling of home when you are not at home, which is sort of most of the time. And in fact, quite coincidentally, I've found my accommodation through Airbnb this year in Edinburgh, and, you know, I really do use it a lot. So when I was asked to host this little event, I was more than happy to be involved, you know, because it is such a great thing, and I think it's such a great thing for performers and, you know, people who do travel a lot.
0: Yeah, well, actually, because that child friendliness thing is so important. There is nothing worse, is there, than when you turn up in a flat and, you know, everything is kind of, oh, it's all hard glass surfaces and...
3: but also just that feeling of home, I think I really miss. Like, staying in a hotel can have all the mod cons, but it just feels always like a hotel, whereas you stay in, you know, and I've you know, you get the experience of the place you're staying in. We went to Copenhagen just for a little break last year.

0: I remember I took the kids, and we stayed in this lovely apartment in the middle of the city, and they'd had kids, and I felt like I was a real local. You know, you sort of, you're in this little flat, and you sort of get to know your neighbours, and even though it's a few days, you get a real experience for it. So I think that's so much more fun than staying in a sort of hotel, which is always a little bit kind of cold and lonely.
1: I know exactly where you're coming from. In fact, just before we were talking to you, we were talking to a man called James, who is an Airbnb host in Edinburgh, who was delightful and did make me think, actually, if, you know, anyone should go and stay with someone as lovely as James. And because you do, then you get a bit of local insight as well, don't you?
0: You do, and I've actually had nothing but good experiences in that I've always sort of got along quite well with the host, and they're good because I don't tend to, the ones I've stayed with anyway, I don't tend to really sort of get their nose into your business too much, but they're sort of there enough for you to kind of get a few tips on the city you're in and do all that sort of stuff, but then they stay away and leave you to it, which is nice. But generally, as I said, I've had really good experiences, and in fact my mother and brother now run a couple of little properties in Melbourne, Australia, through Airbnb at my encouragement. And they also have really, my brother especially, he's in his late 20s, and he just has met some really interesting people travelling around. And he's actually gone and stayed in Spain. He's in Spain at the moment staying with someone he met through his Airbnb in Melbourne. They came and stayed with him, and they said, come over to Spain, and he was.
1: It's a lovely community. Well, I think that's what's nice about this event as well, is it's obviously going to encourage that sense of community where the hosts and guests from Airbnb are going to be able to come along. So
0: I think it's lovely, yeah. Because there's going to be a lot of like-minded people, I think, all sort of joined together, and that's what Edinburgh's all about anyway, sort of finding your tribe.
1: And excellent talent as well. You, Lynn Ruth Miller, Die Roten Punkte, and who else? I think I'm up there, so I might. I'll see you at your show.
0: You will, hopefully.
1: But I'll see you there, and I'll see you at the Airbnb show.
0: It's a pretty awesome lineup. I'm pretty happy. I'm a cabaret junkie, lineup, I'm very happy.
1: Me too. Cool. All right, my love. Well, enjoy your gin and tonic, and we'll see you up in Edinburgh.
0: Lots of fun. See you there. Thanks, Lucy. Bye.

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1: There's BMF by Sierra from our album of the week. And yeah, just saying I was right about the pronunciation of a name, by the way, Amanda. Nothing, not going to make a big thing of it, but just so you know, I was right.
2: Noted.
1: And before that, we were talking to the brilliant Ali McGregor, whose shows you must go and see in Edinburgh. And talking of brilliant musicians, we're joined by one in the studio. It's Shayla Rose. Hello, Shayla.
3: Hello, Lucy. Thank you for having me.
1: Yeah, it's an absolute pleasure to have you. It's because we are doing, our show is a celebration of women, and we always have female comedians on chatting and female novelists, and we play female music, and to have a female musician in the studio is something of an honour and a treat. So tell us about yourself. How long have you been making music for?
3: I mean, I've been doing it since I was like 2 years old. I've been doing it for a while now, but I officially released my original music this year. Uh-huh. So I've always done singing, performing arts in school. I was Juliet once.
1: Oh, in a show, the plum roll. That's
3: and like
1: it.
3: Loads of community events and like gigs and uni throughout to uni.
1: Where do you live, by the way?
3: I'm from Blackheath in South London.
1: A lovely spot.
3: Yeah, nice little quiet spot there.
1: Very nice.
3: Yeah, so I've just been literally doing it all my life, singing, dancing, acting, presenting, modelling, anything.
1: Blue modelling.
3: Yeah.
1: And is it is London a good place to be doing new music at the moment?
3: London is the place to be. It's very hard, but it's the place to be. There's so much going on. There's live music everywhere. People are literally playing instruments on the train. It's just, it's a lovely place to be. Or you hear people talking about shows and gigs. So
1: yeah.
3: London's hot right now. Yeah.
1: Do you think it's a, I mean, like you've done, I saw on your website, which Shayla Rose Music?
3: Yeah.
1: There's some footage of you doing a show in Hoxton recently. Yeah. Where do you think are the hot spots right now in London to go and play?
3: Oh, it depends really. It depends where people put on events as well, because people tend to use different spaces to do events. But Box Park in Shoreditch is really hot right now.
1: Yes.
3: That's a nice place. Indigo, O2 Arena, obviously places that people can sell out.
1: Just whatever. I mean, for the listeners outside of London, the Box Park in Shoreditch is amazing because it's basically a load of shipping containers which they have fashioned into this. It's incredible. And it is, on the one hand, you go, oh, it is a bit wanky London. That it's like, it's just all these shipping containers and we just put this amazing. But actually, it is phenomenal when you go there.
3: They're
1: there
3: done
1: is
3: really
1: so
3: well.
1: Much amazing.
4: Is it
1: stuff
4: by Shoreditch High Street train station?
1: Yes.
4: I've walked past it and thought, I wonder what's inside.
1: I wonder
4: that,
1: all those shipping containers.
4: Oh, you can see music there. Oh,
1: yeah.
4: Gosh.
1: Yeah, it's the way of the future. I was looking at it going, I want to build a house. Shipping container. This is a really good way to just create a space. It's incredible.
3: Nice and cheap.
1: And given that I, Shayla, I'm rubbish at contemporary music, we were saying that Sierra, I mean, I think that album is from like last year or the year before, and that is the most modern music I've had on this show. Generally, it's sounds of the 70s with Lucy. So will you enlighten me? And I'm sure some of our older and more confused listeners about who we should be listening to right now, who's inspiring you, who are amazing female artists particularly to be aware of.
3: Definitely. You know, you have the usual Beyonce. She's always in the charts.
1: She's all right, yeah. She's pretty good. I've heard of her.
3: Yeah. I do like Taylor Swift. Taylor Swift's got some good music. She's really young, pop and fun, but she's got some good music. I like underground people as well. So, like, there's a lady called Janae Aiko that I love. I love Brandy. You know Brandy. Yeah. She's not underground, but I love Brandy.
1: So
4: she's still going? Because what was that song she did that was kind of her big thing?
3: Are you talking about Aphrodisiac? I don't know. She's had a few hits.
4: She had a big one, didn't she? And I remember she was wearing a lovely glittery dress.
1: Oh, I'll look it up. You see, look at you, Alison's just going, I remember the fashion.
3: I remember the dress. She hasn't been doing music recently because she's been doing Broadway.
1: She's
3: on the horizon. There's some other singers. There's a lady called Tink. Like, I love a lot of American underground as well music. So obviously you've got your Adele's. In the charts now, there's a lot of dance music. So a lot of people are doing collaborations. So you get like Ella Eyre, but she does like collaborations with like Rudimental. And then you get like Sam Smith. Obviously he's a guy, but people like that are in a in the charts right now.
1: But, oh, I've heard of some of them. I feel much better now. Good, I feel like I'm not so out of the loop. In fact, we were just preliminary chatting there before while we were playing that record about the Nicki Minaj and Taylor Swift debacle, which I know you were saying you haven't really had time to catch up.
3: Yeah, I didn't hear, but I saw it on Twitter.
1: Well, do you know, it's been a tweeting frenzy. It's so... What I love about Twitter is that it is like the playground fights that you had when you were young.
3: Literally.
1: Just like, you know, and it's so like one night, Nicki Minaj is there and she hasn't been nominated for it's the VMA Awards.
0: Right.
1: And, you know, which it was at the VMAs, wasn't it, that Taylor Swift was interrupted during her acceptance speech by Kanye he said, I'm going to let you finish, but when he thought Beyonce should have won. And so Nicki Minaj was upset that she hadn't been nominated. In fact, the video for Anaconda, which I've seen, and it is a phenomenal piece of work. Have you seen it?
4: Yes,
3: pretty amazing.
1: Good Lord. Now, really, I mean, that is quite extraordinary.
0: That brings out the prude in me. I turn into my mother and I see my future when I'm 40, 50 going, that's not acceptable. That's too much skin.
3: It is really outrageous.
0: There are little girls watching this.
1: I know.
0: What are they going to do? Start shaking their bottom like a snake?
1: I know. I love shaking my bottom.
3: It is
1: like
3: pretty
1: extreme.
3: I know.
1: It is. I mean, but in the way that that is the way that music videos are going. And actually, speaking as a parent, all you do is you just go, well, I'm just not going to let my kids watch it until they're of an age to understand what it's all about.
0: And can you control it? Like
1: you
0: that?
1: Can. I think you just have to let them know what it's all about early and go, that's not what you need to do. Exactly. That's a music video. That's not real life.
3: It's not exactly. It's all for the TV.
1: I mean, it is phenomenal though. However you slice it, that is an amazing video. And so Nicki felt so her initial tweet was, if I was a different kind of artist, kind in inverted commas, Anaconda would be nominated for Best Choreo and Vid of the Year as well. When the other girls drop a video that breaks records and impacts culture, they get that nomination. And obviously that everyone took that as a kind of a subtweet about Taylor Swift, about the fact that the Bad Blood video, which again is... See, Bad Blood is it's a good video. It's a kind of good kick-ass.
3: It's a good video, but it's so awkward. It's really weird, but I loved it because I was like, oh my gosh, what's going to happen next? Who's going to come out now? Oh my God, Ellie Goulding.
0: It was Carrie Ad Lloyd brought it to my attention. She put it on Facebook and said, this is the most awkward, uncomfortable video I've watched. It's a cracking tune, but look at the awkwardness and the way that, is it Ellie Goulding who fires a bazooka?
3: It's really random.
0: I mean, come on, at least pretend you're firing some kind of war.
1: Yeah.
0: Because that's just...
1: You do get to see who's an actor and who's not. Like, actually, Cara Delevingne, you go, fair play to you. You look like you know, you can act. Yeah. Whereas, poor Ellie.
0: Don't
1: give up the day job. I mean, you're very good at your day job, Ellie, so let's stick with that. But it is... But that has been nominated. And, you know, and I sort of can see... And then, anyway, so this sort of went on as a bit of a back and forth. And Taylor said, look, you know, let's not make this about women. Let's, you know, maybe one of the guys took your nomination and said, you can come up on stage with me. You know, and it's a difficult one, isn't it? Because she said, if I win, please come up with me. You're invited to any stage I'm ever on. So she's obviously trying to be conciliatory. But then people are saying, well, kind of it's... And then, of course, Kim Kardashian weighed in. I love the fact, anything you go, did Kim Kardashian have an opinion? Could Kim possibly have got involved? Oh, she did. Oh, yeah. good. That's fine. It's an interesting one because you go, well, like, racism in the music industry obviously is still... In the same way that, you know, we were talking earlier on before you were here, Shayla, about the fact that in the entertainment industry we're naming sexism, we're calling it out, but does that mean it's really changing?
0: Mm.
1: And the same in the music industry with racism. You go, well, just, you know, I think Nicki Minaj has got a point. I think, actually, you know.
3: If you think about it, it's like when you look at the top of who's actually winning, it's just, you kind of see a common kind of look kind of thing. And it's, you can't deny it, but... It kind of is what it is. You just got to keep... These artists love what they do. Like, I love what I do. So you've just got to crack it, really.
1: Yeah. And well, like we were saying about women, you know, you've just got to wait till you're in that position of power where you can say, actually...
3: Yeah.
1: You know, because, I mean, you think, Beyonce has done an amazing thing for everyone
3: in the entertainment
1: industry, really.
3: Yeah.
1: I mean,
3: in
1: you know, she's
3: world.
1: Just
3: it's
1: basically
3: in the world.
1: I love her.
3: Just in the world, yeah. But no, also for black women as well. She's one of the most, she's the most famous, almost famous black singers in the world, do you know what I mean?
1: Yeah.
3: And she's black, but she works hard, like she's crazy. Like she was off but she was literally on tour making an album like no one knew about, but she was on a worldwide tour, like she, and then she had a baby and she didn't, yeah. Do you know what I mean?
1: Oh, her maternity leave was about like 2 minutes,
3: literally.
1: It was incredible.
3: She was, when she was like having a baby, she was still on the stage, so it just shows like you just got to keep working hard, you just got to go, yeah. Before like all the statistics, and you just got to do what you've got to do,
1: yeah.
3: Really.
1: I know, yeah. And it's hard, you sort of think, well, actually, maybe Taylor Swift could have made a stronger stand in support, or, you know,
3: yeah,
1: is it kind of up to her to do it? It's a very difficult one, and I think she was quite gracious, but... Mm. Yeah, maybe. Anyway, do you know what? The nice thing about this is I'm sure we haven't heard the end of this story.
3: Yeah, it's
1: going to
3: keep going.
1: The beauty of Twitter, this will be going. In fact, by the time anyone listens to this show on the podcast, they'll be like, yeah, that old story, that's so yeah. old. But yeah. Anyway, it's lovely to talk to you, Shayla, but really what I think we need to do is hear your music.
3: Yay!
1: Because, now, and what I love about this song as well is it's got a brilliant, slightly... sour, cynical message to it, which I'm very much on board. Tell me about the reason you came to write this song and the sentiments behind it.
3: Well, it was, you know, based on the past experience, I have to say. And
1: did somebody let you down?
3: Yeah, he was a bit crazy. yeah. So I was just like, wow, like this is, I'm getting to a stage, an age, actually, should I say, where I just don't need to deal with crazy, really.
1: Yeah.
3: I just had to kind of let it go. And I was in the studio that day, and my producer does, Mr. Dimension, bless him, he just wants to, you know, open up and see what's going on with me, because I'm quite a close person. Mm-hmm. But with music, your best songs come from your experiences, right?
1: Hell yeah.
3: So he's like, what's going on with you? I was like, this guy. What about this guy? So he kind of got it out of me. And I was just like, yeah, bye, Felicia, little saying. And he was like, bye. That's it, bye. So then that's how it came around. So I just thought, instead of trying to, you know, jump on guys and, you know, say they're this, they're that, why not just make it a universal sound and just say you don't have to put up with anything, really. Just make it fun and just keep it going. Yeah, you don't have to be in a situation you don't really want to be just because you want to have a boyfriend.
1: Yeah. Do you know what I mean? I love a good breakup song.
3: Exactly, so had to make it fun. The video's even funner, but yeah.
1: And so we're going to play it now, and it's available now. It's available soon.
3: It's on YouTube right now. If you go on Shayla Rose, youtube.com/Shayla Rose.
1: And Shayla Rose is ShaylaRose.
3: That's right. And then just add an X on the end for the YouTube channel. And the audio's up.
1: Excellent. And it's called?
3: Bye. #bye. #bye.
1: Bye.
3: Bye. Bye.
1: Cheers. Well, it's been absolutely lovely to talk to you. And let's hear from Shayla Rose.

0: Radio.
1: Wonderful. That was by Shayla Rose. Do check that out on YouTube. And wasn't she marvellous? And Alison, Thea Scott.
2: Yes.
1: Now, what happened there was we were talking some time ago about Celine Dion.
2: Oh.
1: And it was like you dodged the bullet because then we got caught up with other things.
2: Oh, yes. We needed to talk about this.
1: We haven't let you off that.
3: I'm not surprised because, I mean, I'm sure that half the listeners are only just recovering.
1: Yeah, I mean, I'm hoping people
3: experience.
1: Have come back for Shayla after having left after Celine.
3: I think Shayla brought, she's brought the quality back.
1: Yes.
3: The lever's gone up.
1: Do you know, it was. It is interesting, though, because I think Celine Dion is a very good character to do because everybody does know her and everybody does have a kind of opinion.
3: Exactly.
1: One way or the other.
3: Indeed. I think, because I'm not doing impressions, so I don't start with her. So you're not going, oh, OK, it's a whole show of just doing female singers or impressions, because I know certain female comedians who do that brilliantly on the circuit. So what this is more of a parody, and it's more of a kind of, let's take a context everyone knows. So you're immediately on board with an idea. You all have an idea of what you think she's possibly like, and then let's flip it and let's have some really kind of mad fun with it. And that's the first time I've done that. All my characters and the rest of them in my show are very fictional and are maybe a sort of a sense you might recognise. I don't tend to do, oh, I know that character. That's, you know, I'm going to do someone from a certain walk of life that you know you've met. I don't do that. I like to kind of do something a bit more interesting, maybe.
1: But that's, you know, kind of thing. Having read your reviews, and they are amazing, brilliant reviews. So because Edinburgh, how many Edinburgh shows have you done now?
3: So I've done two solo Edinburgh shows. So this is my third solo character show. So it's and I genuinely feel like it's, everyone always says the current show is the best show they've done, but it really is. I'm so proud of it. And what I wanted to do this time is have fun characters, but make the room kind of one. And I know you always want that. You want your room to feel comfortable and everyone's having a laugh. But I wanted every show to be a bit different. So there's a little bit of improv in there. There are certain characters that create something with the audience involved, and then it gets referenced for the rest of the show.
1: No.
3: People get used in a very kind, loving...
1: people get used.
3: Yes. They get used and
1: chewed
3: abused.
1: Chewed up and spat out.
3: and I wanted it to almost feel like... And it did. I did a preview last night and it got there. At the end, audience members who I didn't know were coming up to me and hugging me.
1: Oh.
3: And this woman said, "Can I get a hug, please?" And I was like, "Yes, of course you can." And I wanted... That sounds so pretentious.
1: God, who wants to hug a performer after an hour on stage?
3: I mean,
1: she
3: disgusting.
1: Must have liked you a lot.
3: She did.
1: That's all I can say.
3: And I kind of... I think it's from watching people like Adam Riches, and I think he turns his room into one hive mind, and everyone's up on stage, and they know that when they get up there, it's going to be fun. And when you're watching it, you're like, I want to get up there, and it's not scary. You're not ever being made a fool of. You become a hero, and in my show, the audience becomes heroes, and everyone, hopefully by the end, has gone through this one crazy mad experience, and it's almost like they've helped me, and I've helped them. And it's not changing. It's not changing the world. But by the end, you've met these mad characters and you've all created something together.
1: Nice.
3: And that's what I wanted this show to be.
1: Oh, it's a lofty ambition.
3: It sounds like
1: you're getting there, so I'm not
3: it
1: gonna,
3: is.
1: Can I just read you some of your reviews? Oh. I know this is always an awful thing for
3: I don't know whether to cringe or like, a bit of give it to
1: this
3: me.
1: Is a lovely one. This wonderful up-and-comer on the comedy scene is a force to be reckoned with and has produced an hour of sheer madness that will send any aisle rocking. Her creations are sparkling with comic glitter, poetry to watch. Isn't that lovely?
3: That was delightful.
1: Fun,
3: yeah.
1: Truly demented character comedy, a satisfyingly dark writer and wildly versatile performer. A terrific new comic creation. Thea Scott is very talented. She's clearly a funny woman. an absolute tour de force. I mean, you know, it's amazing. And then my favourite was Chortle, who simply described it as batshit mental. That's an achievement, isn't it? Batshit mental.
3: I've had that a lot. I've also, I'm preparing myself this year, because I've had this before where the reviewer will comment on you as a person, obviously, but they'll say that you are batshit crazy and that your material is batshit crazy and that you're on the brink of a breakdown. It's like, that's not. To be able to produce an hour of chaos and madness, you really have to be quite stable so that you can then create that and be in control of it as well.
1: So it because we've all seen genuinely mad people.
0: Yeah,
1: and that is not a
0: and
1: restful
0: that's
1: experience.
0: Not comfortable, is it?
1: Exactly. No, no,
3: that's
1: no.
3: not the kind of chaos you want to be in the middle of. That's a real kind of shitstorm, to use that word again. So I'm prepared for, you know, maybe receiving reviews like that again, which I can only take as a compliment, hopefully.
1: Yes.
3: Rather than
1: they've fallen for what you were trying to convey, and that they're not quite bright enough to work out how you did it.
3: Yeah.
1: Which is good. Yes. More for them rather than yes. Yeah. It was. There was Steam Riscopolis. I saw. Was that last year or the year before?
3: He was nominated last year, and he did his second show just recently. He's Barry nominated for that in Melbourne, I think. And then he just did it at Soho Theatre, and I saw it a week or so ago.
1: Because he creates, like Adam Riches, as you were saying, and your good self. You know, it is that sort of, because a lot of people will say, "I hate audience participation." Ugh, nothing I can think of that's worse than being involved in a show.
3: Yeah,
1: my husband being one of those people, even though he's a performer himself, he is, you know, butter clenchingly embarrassed by being called up on stage. Mm-hmm. But with Steam Riscopolis, again, it's that, because you know everyone's doing it, we're all sort of doing silly fun things, and there is no sense that anyone's being made a fool of or being made to look foolish.
3: No.
1: And it is, I mean, the first time I saw Adam Riches, I did feel quite scared because he was spraying Yakult quite liberally over the
3: That's
1: audience.
3: Victor legit, his character. I think Adam is kind of like a master of audience interaction and getting any audience member to do what he wants. Mm-hmm. And that takes trust and skill and likability, charm, and all of those things take years to hone. And so watching him, you like a magpie, you kind of pilfer little bits, like, I like what you did there and how you did that. And then Steen, again, is someone else I watched and was kind of quite blown away with how he does that in a very different way. And he came to see a preview of mine, actually, a few weeks back. And we sat, he was so lovely, we sat for like an hour talking about what I was trying to do, how I was trying to achieve it, his little thoughts. And he just got off the plane as well. Aww. So he was like jet lagged.
1: All his thoughts were completely insane.
3: He sat there half asleep, but writing down all his genius. And he was saying exactly that I know exactly what you're trying to do. It's turning your audience into a hero. It's never anything more complicated than that.
1: Mm-hmm.
3: And so I can understand it, because actually, even though that's what I do, if I go and watch a show, I'll sit quite far back because I don't mind being picked on. But because I'm a performer as well, you sometimes maybe not give that performer what they want.
1: Yes.
3: And that's risky as well, because I love it when it's truly someone who isn't trying to be funny, isn't trying to take the limelight, is just going to see what happens, and then I get to coax that out of them and play with them, and I'll go with whatever's given to me.
1: Mm-hmm.
3: But that's why sometimes I don't mind it, but I think, well, I'll just sit back because I don't.
1: Oh God, because in Edinburgh particularly, because I go and see hundreds of things if I can, and often things can be, you know, if you're in some of the venues that are further out or whatever, you can be in a very small audience. We've all had small audiences in Edinburgh, and it is really, I find it really difficult when people say, "Oh, so what do you do?" And then you kind of go, if I say I'm a comedian, then we're into a whole world of pain here, aren't we? Because it's not, no one, you know, anyway. And it is, and I've done it myself where I've been talking to members of the audience in Edinburgh, and the worst thing is when it's a student drama company. And you say, and you know, now I think the beauty, the benefit of experience is you can sniff them out a mile away. Yeah. So when there are enthusiastic looking young people sitting in the front of my show, obviously looking like they want to be picked on, I kind of get it out of the way and go, yes, now which student drama company are you? Where can we sit? And then they always stand up and they've all got the t-shirts on with advertising their show.
3: Wow.
1: You know, so you sort of, you go, yeah, we'll get that done, because otherwise if I try and genuinely interact with you in a normal way, it's not going to work at all. So, you know, let's find someone who is, you know, a taxi driver or a vet, you know, someone who's got a proper job.
3: And someone who maybe will change their mind about audience participation.
1: Yeah.
3: But if you give them a good experience, then maybe they'll leave that and go, actually, okay, if I get picked on again, it's not so bad.
1: Yeah.
3: That's the goal. God, the last thing you want to do is pick on them and then they have a shit
0: time. Yes. And they feel like they've been ridiculed. And you're like, can you put £5 in the bucket, please, for that experience you've had? Yeah. So, yeah, you try your hardest.
1: God, I suppose that, because the thing with the free fringe as well, that is, it is, I find it quite brutal that you feel, you look at the bucket and you feel like, oh, okay, so they liked me more than last night or less than last night.
0: It's immediate. Or, yes, yeah, absolutely. Yeah. And I did 10 days on the free fringe last year. And it was a very late night work in progress show. So it wasn't a true test of perhaps what it would be like with a full blown, this is my new hour, I've put all my heart and soul into it, let's see what the bucket comes up with. And but I'm trying not to judge that too much. It's more about, I suppose,
1: well, the hugs are pretty good.
0: The
1: I mean, someone wanting to come and hug
0: on.
1: You. I love that, and it is something that, because in Edinburgh, I think you are a bit more accessible.
0: Yeah.
1: Because you know you have to get in and out of your venue, and there's always you know someone on after you. And I interact way more in Edinburgh with audience members than the rest of the time. I mean, it's just like tenfold the amount of. And it's really interesting when you get people coming up to you and telling you what they thought about bits of your show.
0: Yeah.
1: That completely contradict what you had in mind when you were writing and performing
0: it. How you thought it was going to come across.
1: Maybe in a good way, maybe in a bad way, whatever. Yeah,
0: definitely, yeah, how people interpret.
1: How many characters are you doing in this show then?
0: This year I have it's like eight, there are eight sections in the show, and I think five characters, I think, five or six characters, I can't remember, crikey. there's so many.
1: They just work through you, you're not even aware of them.
0: They just appear and I channel them, and I do a couple of sections as me. I go on a date in my show as well. A single lady. I'm going to use the whole month in Edinburgh to find myself a man.
1: Yeah.
0: So I use one section. Yes, I genuinely have a date and we have a meal. And and then I find out a little bit of something about them. And then I also have kind of like a kind of bizarre characters, a couple of singing characters and... I can't think. I want a superhero who's heavily pregnant.
1: That's
0: really good fun.
1: You got me now.
0: Yay!
1: I mean, you had me, but you've got me.
0: You had me at superhero.
1: Yes.
0: Okay, yeah.
1: Pregnant superhero, because that's how
0: superhero.
1: All pregnant women feel, of course.
0: Yeah, indeed. Come on.
1: So, how exciting.
0: How do you deal with being heavily pregnant and about to go on maternity leave when you've got a meteor about to hit Earth? So what does that mean for her?
1: My goodness. I mean, it's a pertinent and burning question for those of
0: and
1: us who are
0: and it's topical
1: superheroes.
0: As well. Supergirl's coming out next year. So,
1: fine.
0: I'm just
1: you're
0: getting
1: ahead
0: in
1: of
0: there.
1: The curve.
0: I'm ahead of the curve, guys.
1: That's what we call it. listen, a terrible, terrible thing has happened, Elton, which is...
2: I didn't want to say,
1: Pim's
2: but...
1: has been going for ages. We got so distracted by fun
0: that
1: the serious business of boozing has been neglected, Amanda.
2: Here you go.
1: Now, to raise our glasses, we always need to find someone to raise our glasses to. Normally it's someone who is dearly departed and we're remembering, often Kirsty MacColl.
2: Oh, it is. It's been her a couple of times, yeah.
1: But let's raise our tins to Celine Dion.
0: Oh.
1: Let's raise our tins to Celine.
0: She's not
1: dead. Amanda's not going to do it. She's very much not.
0: She's not dead. But I mean, it sounds like in your
2: for
0: heart,
2: you, Alison. For you, I will raise my pims to Celine.
1: Cheers,
2: Dion.
1: Celine.
0: Dion. Yes.
1: Celine. She's probably in Vegas still.
0: Oh yeah, she's about to go back to Vegas.
1: Is she good?
0: She had a little break. Renee, her husband, a little ill,
1: ill,
0: but now back on his feet. And
2: he's
0: and
2: quite a lot older than her, isn't he?
0: Yeah. It's odd. It's odd. He managed her, I think, from very, very young age, and then it became love.
1: Oh, it blossomed.
0: It blossomed.
1: That's lovely. There's nothing creepy or sinister about that. So that's
2: happy ending there.
1: lovely. Right? Shall we have a little record to mark the Celine Dion Pims moment? What are you going for, Amanda?
2: Well, I went for a Celine Dion antidote. I thought I'd have Brass in Pocket by The Pretenders.
1: Oh no, that is better. That is better. I'm going to give you that.
0: Lovely.

0: Been in touch. It's like a poor man's Stars on 45.
1: A bit harsh, isn't it?
0: What is that?
1: Well, Stars on 45 was like a remix singles that used to come out, 45 records.
0: Ah,
1: singles.
0: Like Jive Bunny.
1: Similar, very similar.
0: Oh, okay.
1: Yeah.
0: Yeah. Yeah.
2: It was called Stars. You referenced her before. She is a very funny writer. Who, I mean, British originally, she lived all over the world, died in Mexico in 2011, aged 94. It's Leonora Carrington. Leonora Carrington, she was born in 1917 in Chorley, in Lancashire, and had an incredible life. She was born to a wealthy textile manufacturer, and she was sort of a society girl, so she was about to be presented as a deb at court, and she chose a very different life. So she was educated by governesses, tutors and nuns. She was expelled from two schools, including the Newhall School, Chelmsford, for her rebellious behaviour. So she got sent to Florence to try and calm her down. They sent her to Florence to attend a kind of finishing school, Mrs. Penrose's Academy of Art. And in 1927, at the age of 10, she saw her first surrealist painting in the Left Bank Gallery. And this changed her life. So she wanted to become an artist. She was incredibly affected by surrealism. And so she was presented at court as a deb, but then she said, no, I'm not going to marry, I'm not going to become an aristo wife, I'm going to go to the Chelsea School of Art, which she did. And then it developed her love of surrealism, and then she saw the work of Max Ernst, the famous German surrealist, at the International Surrealist Exhibition in London, and fell in love with him through his work, contrived to meet him in London, and then he left his wife for her. So she basically decided, that's my fella, and he obviously reciprocated her affections. And they lived together in France, and Ernst was arrested, and he managed to escape to America. But she fled to Spain. They were estranged, her and Max Ernst, and then she had quite a powerful nervous breakdown and was hospitalised in Madrid, dosed up on drugs, and then she was released into the care of a nurse who took her to Lisbon, where she ran away and sought refuge in the Mexican embassy. And then she got back together with Max Ernst, they got married, got divorced again, and then she went back. So then she wrote a novel about her psychotic experience called Down Below. Then she moved to Mexico. Basically, her whole life is a story of great periods of artistic clarity and expression, and then terrible periods of mental illness. She said, I didn't have time to be anyone's muse. I was too busy rebelling against my family and learning to be an artist. So the traditional role of muse for women in the art world, she rejected that. She married again, moved to Mexico, and died at the age of 94. But her paintings are incredible, and her novel, The Hearing Trumpet, is one that I would heartily recommend that anyone seeks out, because it's an incredibly, like, bonkers, talking about batshit mental.
3: She sounds like my kind of lady.
2: She, yeah, it's a wonderful, it's a story about an old woman who's, she gets wind of the fact that her family are trying to put her in a home, and so she's got all these sort of weird friends, and so they kind of, she gets into this like incredibly odd old people's home where there are loads of different buildings designed in really crazy ways, and she sort of meets all these weird crazy characters in the old people's home, and then they effectively stage a coup. And it's a really lovely, really funny, really, and it's about kind of aging and death, and but it's just incredibly surreal, incredibly funny in a really weird way. And I think you, Alison Theerscott, would enjoy it.
3: How old was she when she wrote that novel then? Was so she herself a little older?
2: Well, I think it was after her brushes with institutionalisation. Let's have a look.
3: I love the fact that she was sent to Florence for bad behaviour.
2: Yes, what a punishment.
3: I'd give anything.
4: I'm going to be a very bad girl now.
3: Just going to act up.
4: A lovely holiday to Italy.
2: Yeah, you're not really likely to get sent to Florence by me. 1976. So fairly late on. So she would have been in her, she says, doing the maths. 76. She says she was in her 60s.
3: Okay.
2: Oh, well, I can't. Late 50s.
3: I must be forgetting that I can't say that's old. My mum's in her mid-60s and she would absolutely kill me.
2: I can't imagine that.
3: Young and sprightly, come on.
2: I know.
3: She does. She sounds fascinating.
2: It's a really good... And I mean, yeah, because, you know, there's... I'm trying to see where any of her artworks exist. I shall find out and I shall put it on the website at some point.
3: And I find that the idea of when you separate from someone, if they obviously had a passionate, loving relationship, her and Max Ernst, you kind of think... And then to be separated, and then for that to rekindle and start again.
2: Mm.
3: I kind of find that, I always find that's just the makings of a great romantic novel, isn't
2: it? Yeah, yeah, yeah. Well, there's
3: film.
2: Definitely a film. There's definitely a film in Leonora Carrington, I think.
3: Yeah.
2: I should write that. I'll do that. I'll write that. I have that on your desk by Monday. Yeah. Fine. I've got a book to write for Helen Lederer last week, but it's fine. I'll find time in my busy schedule.
3: Cast yourself as a title role there.
2: But she was suggested by one of our eager listeners as a great comedy novelist. Mm. And someone else also suggested Jane Austen, which I thought was quite interesting. And you are affiliated to the Ostentatious Improv Troupe, aren't you? Tell us about, for those listeners who don't know about Ostentatious, tell us a bit about that.
3: So Ostentatious, the improvised Jane Austen novel, is exactly as it sounds. It's a troupe of, there's seven of them, fantastic British improvisers on the comedy circuit. And they improvise an entirely made up Jane Austen novel in an hour. They've been going for 4 or 5 years now. Great success at Edinburgh. They had a national tour this year as well. I do improv, and because of their tour this year and each of them being very successful in their own right, individually with their sort of solo comedy and producing and podcasts and writing for QI and all sorts of wonderful things they do between them, they get a little busy. So I'm their female dep. So when they are down a player, I will step up and join them. So I've had some...
2: Step up and bodice up.
3: Step up, bonnet up. Mm-hmm. That's my favourite thing. I don't know if they'll mind me saying this. That before every show, I didn't know that they had this ritual. Before every show, they put their hands in the centre and everyone goes, bonnets! And I didn't know what they were saying at first. So I just went... Hornets! Then I got it. Oh, yeah, it makes perfect sense.
2: Got it, guys.
3: Yeah. Not a nasty wasp. And I've had some of the best improvised gigs of my life working with those guys. Mm-hmm. I did one gig at the Udderbelly on the South Bank because they were doing, they'd have about 3-4 shows on the South Bank just gone in preparation for doing the Udderbelly Cow in Edinburgh for the whole month this August. So I had a lovely gig on the hottest day of the year in the Cow. It was packed and it was sweltering, and underneath my Jane Austen dress I could just feel a sweat dripping down my legs.
2: No one wanted to hug you that night, I'm sure.
3: No. But then I got, then obviously whatever happens, it's not technically always Jane Austen.
2: No.
3: It's with that sort of theme. Then I was fighting a giant toad in that particular show.
2: I remember that from Mansfield Park, of course, the fighting a giant toad scene.
3: It's the chapter titled
2: Fanny and the Toad.
3: Fanny and the Toad. So that's just joyous. And alongside doing solo stuff, when you get to do that kind of thing, it just means, you get to have a play with your buddies and be with other people and not come off stage and go, on your own, or go to the bar straight alone. So it's really nice to do improvised comedy, and I'm doing several shows actually in Edinburgh this year. Not just, I'm on standby if any of those guys get ill.
2: Ill
3: or can't be bothered, then I might do the odd Austen. But
2: when you say ill, hungover, just sick of the whole
3: flyered
2: thing,
3: out, paper cutted all over.
2: The death of 1,000 paper cuts. We've all
3: been there. I'm also doing a little plug. I'm doing an improvised Enid Blyton novel as well every day.
2: There we go.
3: And
2: now
3: that's going to be great. And that's actually one of the girls from Ostentatious, Amy Cook Hodgson. She has established that with her partner. So I'm one of the members.
2: That's going to attract women of my age in their droves.
3: Yeah.
2: Those of us who, so how does it work? See, I've never actually seen Ostentatious. Someone suggested Jane Austen as a funny writer, and I enjoy Jane Austen, but I don't really find her that funny. I do think I probably would find Ostentatious funny, but I don't. You know, it's that kind of, you know, the wry look at Regency society. It doesn't really, not a lot of lols for me.
3: It's not quite my kind of like Saturday night kind of.
2: No,
3: you know, it makes me roll around. But I do appreciate, strange coming back to it, because I did Sam Austin a little while ago, just straight plays. Mm-hmm. So coming back to it in this format and rereading all the novels and then watching all the BBC adaptations and anything you can get your hands on. I actually kind of realised, being a lady in my 30s and single, I thought this really does... it has something to say.
2: Yes, actually.
3: I get every predicament.
2: The observations of character and that situation. And then, well, with Ian Blyton, though, actually, that will be more... Because that is the thing with Jane Austen. We do have such a... sort of all of us have that storehouse of knowledge of how it should look.
3: Yes.
2: And the period drama kind of cliches that you can use, as well as the sort of literary conventions, I suppose. Mm-hmm. But yeah, Enid Blyton will be interesting because, well, I'm thinking racism immediately.
3: Yeah.
2: How much racism is allowed? How do you deal with
3: that? Strange. I think that was one of our first rehearsals where we decided there would be no gollywogs.
2: Yes, I mean, there'll
3: be none of that.
2: Do that.
3: The one thing that you can pick up on, actually, is her treatment, really, of women as well. And how in most of the novels it will end with a man saying to a girl, possibly one of the protagonists, one of the children, well, you did pretty well for a girl. So we're going to play on that sort of stereotype and draw out the humour and the comedy and see how we can flip that and create exciting adventures which will be family friendly as well. I think that was the idea. It's at 4 o'clock, so it's open to adults and children, and so it fills a sort of little niche, hopefully, within
2: the improv. More famous by than Mallory Towers, would you say?
3: Yeah, I think so. The idea of children going on an adventure, meeting some baddies, and what that might happen, what happens with that. And we get suggestions from the audience of a baddie's name. We've had some cracking ones so far. People do love a muck. They love Mr. McTaverman.
2: Well, in Edinburgh, I mean, who knows? Yes. It may be English names.
3: Well, actually, and we had Michael Gove, of course. It's a given, beautiful. So then we'll get a location and maybe an object that you want to see within the show, and then we'll try and weave it together and create an exciting adventure, which isn't, of course, strictly pure Enid Blyton.
2: Enid Blyton canon.
3: But in the area of Enid Blyton.
2: Nice.
3: And yeah, just to bring back some childhood memories for you. Lots of picnics and bicycles and seasides.
2: There's so much to do with Enid Blyton, because you could also do a sort of faraway tree style.
3: Exactly. You go a bit fantasy.
2: You go a bit fantasy with it. I mean, I suppose there would be room for a late night Mallory Towers kind of girls in the dorm. I mean, you might attract the wrong kind of men in Mac sort of audience, but it's definitely a thing you could do.
3: I'd love to. We were talking, we'd quite like to do a midnight version.
2: Yeah, just Midnight Feast.
3: Yeah, definitely. So we're going to see how it goes. We're only doing the first 2 weeks in Edinburgh. At the Counting House at 4 p.m.
2: So
3: it's a lovely slot. Oh, thank you. It's going to be a really nice test of it. We're already sort of up to speed and we've got the show. So now we want to just go up and see how it fares in Edinburgh, and then hopefully it become possibly something that can tour or come back to Edinburgh next year and just establish ourselves as this is the Enid Blyton novel.
2: Because children do still read Enid Blyton to this day.
3: Yeah, they do.
2: We read The Faraway Tree to our kids, and I'm sure The Famous Five and Secret Seven.
3: Secret Seven. I used to read all of The Secret Seven. Because you've got sort of the Jackie Wilsons and that sort of thing. Which is that modern Enid Blyton. And I did quite a lot of Jackie Wilson. I did a children's production of that and toured for about 10 months doing that. And talking of misconstruing a title, that one was called Bad Girls, and we did get the odd lone man in the audience who had really not read the poster. I mean, the poster was an animation of two girls just looking fun.
2: They had read the poster. And
3: maybe.
2: Really, let's not dwell on that. But so you're going to be... So that's at 4 o'clock, Enid Blyton.
3: Yeah.
2: Then your show at the Cowgate Head is
3: at 8:45.
2: Okay. And then Ostentatious, if you're called.
3: Ostentatious, if you're called, is at 1.
2: Okay.
3: So that might start my day, but I would imagine it won't be very often. I think those guys will be... They'll be healthy.
2: Yeah.
3: Please be healthy. Because I might not be.
2: Well, no, I'm just thinking if you've got two other shows to do, you might not need
3: on
2: that.
3: My plate. And then I'm also in more shows. I'm also in the Free Association, which is a brilliant, no-context, free-form improv group, which has Graham Dixon from Ostentatious in it. Uh-huh. I seem to be just hanging out with all the Austen lot in different guises.
2: Yeah, well, you know.
3: And we're at the Pleasance.
2: It's a big family, isn't it?
3: It is. Then they're lovely, and that's exactly how it feels, without it sounding disgustingly syrupy. When I step in and just hang with them for a night, they are all

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1: Oh, Amanda and I, they're just having to educate Alison Thea Scott about... we've got a fuzz box and we're going to use it, as they were originally called. And, oh, how I love them. They used to be on... there was a programme called The Chart Show, which was... In fact, I think it might have been ITV on a Saturday morning. And they used to do The Chart. Yeah. Maybe it was Channel 4. No, I think it was ITV. And anyway, and they used to do The Indie Chart. And it was the only place on television that you could see indie music, which was very much my thing. Mm. So I was about... 12, you know, 11 or 12 when I was but like young indie kid.
2: Yeah.
1: And yeah, and they and there were never any videos for the indie songs except Fuzzbox.
2: That's right.
1: They used to make these really, they were just grunge before grunge existed. They were these girls, I think they were from Wolverhampton, weren't they? They were part of that whole Pop Release Itself kind of thing. Anyway, and they were just these sort of really normal, brilliant girls with crazy coloured hair, and they did these really cheap crap videos and really, you know, and they obviously learnt their instruments about 5 minutes ago, but they were giving it a go. And this was why they used a lot of fuzz box and a lot of pedals so that you couldn't quite tell that they weren't amazing musicians. But I absolutely loved them. And then they went pop. They suddenly were sort of reinvented as a slick pop outfit called Fuzz.

0: Box. And they did a song Calling International Rescue.
1: Yeah.
0: Which was like a big hit. But they were still amazing. I mean, they were still brilliant when they were a pop group.
1: And when did they disband then?
0: God, I mean, 1991.
1: Oh.
0: I know for a fact that I went to look round the university, it was called the Central London Poly at the time, University of Westminster as it is now. And I went to look round Central London Poly with a view to going there. And one of the members of Fuzzbox was there, and she was going to do the same course as me.
1: Whoa.
0: Too excited. Anyway, my Fuzzbox story. I've used up all the time that we had to us talking about Fuzzbox. Anyway, if they're out there,
1: I'm going to Google them.
0: I love you guys. So at the end of the show, I've got a bit of pretzel lodged in my throat.
2: As it should be.
0: Yes, sound a bit more emotional. I mean, I'm emotional anyway. Because it's been lovely. It's been amazing. I want to thank Shayla Rose. She's not here, but I want to thank her. I especially want to thank Alison Theerscott.
3: Thank you so much, Lucy.
0: It's been about Celine Dion. That's the most important. Thanks. And if people want to see you being, amongst other things, Celine Dion cupping Michael Bolton's balls.
3: Indeed.
0: Where? Tell me all the news.
3: Okay. I got two more London previews.
0: Go on.
3: I've got the 29th of July next Wednesday, and that's in Farringdon. And the first...
0: Is it the Betsy Trotwood?
3: The Betsy Trotwood.
0: I love that venue.
3: I've done lots of previews there. It's been delightful. Mm-hmm. And then I have one more at the Museum of Comedy. But go to my website, www.alisontheerscott.com, or find me on Twitter.
0: Vocal coaching also supplied.
3: Vocal coaching.
0: If you need it. Brilliant. And and all your other things in Edinburgh will be on there.
3: All there, yeah.
0: We can find you.
3: Yes, please do.
0: And yeah, we will. So thank you very much. And thank you to Amanda Redman, as always, a fragrant delight.
2: Thanks very much.
0: And we'll be back next week, I think, before our summer hiatus. We're going to have one more show next
2: week.
3: Yeah. Super.
0: Good. Lovely. Everyone have a nice week, won't you? See you next week. Bye.

0: and Simon Fielder, the affordable Richard and Judy.
1: Hello, we're back. It is indeed Ellie Taylor and Simon Fielder on FUBAR Radio.
2: Morning.
1: Hello, welcome.
2: Technically afternoon.
1: It is actually afternoon, isn't
2: we're
1: it?
2: We're back, though.
1: We are back. We weren't here. We were on a hiatus last week.
2: Did you miss us?
1: Yes.
2: No. Yeah, we did.
1: Thank
2: God you're back.
1: All of that stuff. Oh. It's lovely to be back. We've got a great show coming up for you today. We've got loads of good chat.
2: Ram jam packed, isn't it?
1: There's been lots of celeb stories this week.
2: Good
1: we're going
2: Lord.
1: To be chatting through all the celeb showbiz news, what's been going on over here and over the pond.
2: Look, in America?
1: Yes,
2: okay.
1: America. We'll be talking to Tim Chipping from Holy Moly.
2: Chibbo.
1: He'll be giving us the proper inside gossip about what's going on.
2: Big fan.
1: We'll be hearing from Simon's Teenage Diary. In Tales from the Past.
2: From the past, from the past, from the past, from the past. Field of Pain.
1: Field of Pain.
2: Field of Pain, remember.
1: We are going to be doing, we want to hear all your celebrity soundalikes and all your celebrity spots. Have you seen any good celebs this week?
2: You have 2 weeks, guys, to spot people.
1: Stock them up.
2: Let's get them in.
1: I don't know that I've seen anyone. I think I've been hibernating in Hampstead too long. Not even Bill Oddie.
2: What?
1: I mean, he's usually always there, isn't he?
2: I assume you're like in one of those little bird watching things, watching out. Waiting to see Bill Oddie, yeah.
1: Yeah, with face paint on.
2: Yeah, or like in a beekeeper suit, I don't know why.
1: Why would I be in a beekeeper suit?
2: Because it's like a sort of camouflage, it's like net camouflage, isn't it?
1: That's quite a trendy thing to do now, keep bees.
2: Nah.
1: I ate bees.
2: You ate bees?
1: I ate bills.
2: We're killing them, aren't we?
1: Kill them all, that's what I'd say.
2: Really?
1: And wasps, anything with wings.
2: Very outspoken.
1: Apart from planes, die.
2: And bees are all right though, aren't they?
1: Natural section over.
2: You know, they only sting you if they've got a problem. Wasps, on the other hand, absolute pricks.
1: I got stung by a wasp under my arm about 10 years ago, and it still gets really itchy.
2: Really?
1: There's an interesting fact for you. If you are a doctor and you know anything about wasp stings, get in contact.
2: Yeah, guys, just get in touch. Let us know.
1: Get in touch with us at FUBAR Radio or Ellie at FUBARradio.com, or you can tweet us directly on our own little Twitter?
2: Our own
1: Tweeters. Handles.
2: What is this Twitter of which you speak?
1: Twitter handle. At Ellie Jane Taylor is me. Simon is at Simon Fielder, spelt wrong.
2: Sure. Yeah, just spell it wrong in any way, like S Y double M.
1: It all gets through to him.
2: Yeah, I've got all of them.
1: But we have got 2 weeks of stuff to catch up on. What have you been up to, Simon Fielder?
2: What haven't I been up to?
1: What haven't you been up to?
2: I haven't been to Spain.
1: This could be quite a long way round of doing things.
2: Should do it the other way around instead.
1: Yes, mate. What have you been doing?
2: Well, let me tell you what have I been doing. Good question, actually. What have I been doing?
1: What have you been doing?
2: Let me just quickly consult. You know when someone, when you like see someone, you go, oh, what have you been up to? And you just have to kind of in your head go, okay, it's Thursday today, so what did I...
1: You can't remember.
2: Yesterday I went to Tuesday I went to...
1: Why do we
2: thing.
1: Have such bad memories of what we've done?
2: I think maybe because we don't have... schedules that are the same every. We don't have like a 9 to 5, so you don't just go, well, I went to work all day.
1: No, but true, but I am my favourite person and I know a lot about me. I'm quite invested in me.
2: Yeah.
1: So why don't I remember what I've done?
2: Weird,
1: ooh, one for the philosophers,
2: if you're, psychologists. If you're a doctor and you know anything about wasps
1: get or memory, short-term get memory, get in contact.
2: Done loads of stuff. Listen, went to see Marmosets, didn't I, last time after our last show?
1: Oh, was that the 100 and
2: club? Was it the 100 club?
1: I was saying the 101 club.
2: Yeah, it's next door to the 100 club.
1: Okay,
2: it's
1: that's actually it, over so that's road. In central London, you went to see them?
2: Yes.
1: Oh, lovely.
2: It was VG.
1: Was it?
2: Yeah, it was great. They're an excellent band.
1: Did you rock out?
2: Yeah, it was good, actually. It was really strong.
1: Was it really sweaty?
2: Not too... Do you know what? It's quite a big room, that 100 Club, and it's oddly wide.
1: Can it fit 100?
2: I think it could fit over 100 humans.
1: Oh, my goodness.
2: I know.
1: They've named that incorrectly, then.
2: Yeah. It's a jazz club, I think, isn't it?
1: Yeah. Traditionally, I think.
2: So
1: yes.
2: It's got a really like wide stage, so you can fit like the dude with the tuba and that other guy going like. But when it's just like a four-piece rock band, they're running around the place. It's like going to see Def Leppard at Sheffield Arena, running up ramps. There's no ramps.
1: Def Leppard, pour some sugar on me.
2: Yes.
1: Pour some sugar on me.
2: Well, I'm going to give you. You've got two.
1: In the name of love.
2: 2 points already today, Ellie Taylor.
1: Thank you very much.
2: Everything
1: to play for.
2: And the
1: drummer of Def Leppard was in a car crash and lost one of his arms.
2: It's 3 points for Ellie Taylor, right at the top of the show.
1: I think I learned that fact when I was doing my little tour around America.
2: What an incredible start.
1: And that's when I discovered Pour Some Sugar on Me.
2: Wow. And they're a band from England.
1: They are. But
2: so you had to go that far to find out about Def Leppard.
1: Aren't they from like Birmingham or something?
2: Steel City.
1: Oh, Sheffield.
2: Sure.
1: Liverpool. That's right.
2: Yeah.
1: Once again, proving my job.
2: City by sea.
1: Well, I've been to Bristol. I've been to Manchester doing different gigs.
2: Okay, good.
1: First time I've ever been to Bristol.
2: Ever?
1: Yeah.
2: What do you think of it? I like it.
1: Well,
2: it's
1: I was in and out with it about an hour, so.
2: Oh, you didn't get to say overs.
1: But it's fine.
2: Go down that hill with all the trendy shops on it?
1: No, did not go down that hill.
2: Let us know if you know the name of that hill, if you're a doctor and you're trained in Bristol.
1: And wasps.
2: I knew a doctor in Bristol once.
1: Did you?
2: End of story. Great stuff. We got to warm back into it, haven't we? It's
1: Things
2: 2 weeks.
1: Things can only go up from here.
2: 2 weeks off.
1: I have something to admit.
2: Oh, no.
1: Yesterday.
2: Yep.
1: Basically, my housemates have been away for a week.
2: Oh,
1: and when my housemates
2: dear.
1: Away, I go a little bit feral. I just eat weird shit. I ate a jar of Nutella.
2: A whole jar?
1: A whole jar of Nutella.
2: Did you keep the glass and use it to make cocktails?
1: No, I've hidden it in the recycling because I'm so ashamed. And the night before, I had two packets of biscuits for dinner. A packet of Tuck biscuits, savoury, and then a packet of cookies, sweet.
2: Oh, my God. Can I just say one word? Cravings.
1: That's... Do you think I'm with child?
2: You're not showing.
1: Not showing yet. It's quite a baggy T-shirt.
2: Although it could just be the Nutella showing. Yeah. You might have a Nutella baby in there. Wow.
1: I would eat it.
2: That is incredible.
1: Isn't it?
2: I genuinely don't understand. Like, I think... I've maybe got loads of willpower, so I'll buy.
1: I have no willpower.
2: I'll buy like a Ben and Jerry's, and I'll eat half of it, and then I'll put half back in the freezer for another day.
1: You sicko!
2: Yeah,
1: you're the kind of person who eats half a chocolate bar and puts it back in the bag.
2: Yeah, yeah, I can do.
1: Oh no! If I know that there's like Nutella in the house, it just will be like calling to me.
2: Really?
1: Ellie, I think about it all day that I know where it is.
2: That's so weird.
1: Ellie, come and eat me.
2: You're like a grown woman, aren't you, and everything?
1: Yeah, but mental.
2: Nom nom nom, come and eat me.
1: You're just like that, but it's
2: like,
1: more sexy.
2: Is it like the Bisto ads from the old days, where those people sort of floating on the waft of biscuit Bisto, but it's Nutella for you?
1: It's so bad. It's so full of awful fat. Like it's really. It's been like banned in some countries because it's so bad.
2: Yeah,
1: for
2: it's
1: you.
2: Like sort of made of chocolate, isn't it? But probably a lot of animal fat and
1: yeah,
2: stuff.
1: Yeah, just basically just lard.
2: Don't get me wrong. Like I'll have it on a bit of toast.
1: Chocolate,
2: it's a delicious
1: lard.
2: Treat. I wouldn't eat a spoonful of it though. I think it might make.
1: Really?
2: Yeah.
1: Oh, well, I'm just having your quota.
2: Oh, I see. So you were going to like bring me half, but you're like, he wouldn't want it.
1: But on the flip side...
2: Putting your hair in braids, Nutella all down your face, just sat in your pants.
1: Just a normal day. on the flip side, I have been going to spinning classes.
2: Okay, so you've earned it.
1: I have earned it. And the woman who does them is amazing, but she kind of barks, like literally barks. Like instead of going, come on, she'll go... And it's quite scary.
2: Spinning terrifies me.
1: I've never done anything so exhausting in my life. I thought I was going to vom.
2: I like riding a bike.
1: Oh,
2: but
1: this is nothing.
2: One of the things I don't like about riding a bike is when your legs start to burn. And I guess spinning is just that.
1: And you have to go so fast. And it's like you become like Sonic the Hedgehog.
2: Is it mostly ladies? Mark touched on this just before because of the old thighs and bums and...
1: Cellulite.
2: And I guess that absolutely hammers it. I've got Sean T taking care of mine with just some like squattage.
1: You can't do it. That was you
2: can't
1: doing
2: do
1: a
2: radio,
1: squat and a link at the same time.
2: Should have moved the mic down.
1: I'm gonna go tonight after this show.
2: There's a webcam, so the webcam catches the squats on. Are you super addicted to it now?
1: No, I'm just gonna go tonight and probably then going home and eating some peanut butter.
2: Sure, just eat a jar of pickled onions.
1: Just gonna get a butter and just bite it.
2: I'm gonna just get a bit of lard and eat it like a Mars bar. Disgusting.
1: Because my housemates were away, I also had a sleepover. My friends from school came up and a couple of them stayed over the night.
2: What?
3: On a school night.
2: Was there,
1: No, there's no pillow fights.
2: Oh, come on.
1: So we all slept in separate beds. Although they were cross with me because
2: they
1: got there.
2: Is this why I didn't get invited?
1: Yes. Yeah, that was the only reason.
2: Sure.
1: Because okay. There was no bed space.
2: Probably down to 2 points.
1: You actually
2: now.
1: Are marking these.
2: Yeah, marking you on today's show.
1: What a patriarchal society that we live in.
2: Why?
1: Marking women.
2: I'm not marking women, I'm marking you, Ellie Jane Taylor.
1: If this is what you do on dates, then I'm not surprised.
2: Yes,
1: at
2: what's
1: the way
2: your
1: things
2: point?
1: Are going. How is your dating life going, actually?
2: I'll be honest, there's been some sort of vague, well, just movement. Really, like
1: where?
2: A stubborn shit. not in the Justin Timberlake department.
1: Right.
2: I tried to just step up my effort a little bit, I think. And so in the past couple of weeks, I've met a couple of people in real life that I were like, was like, you're attractive. And so I just thought, I can say it, the F-bomb, can't I? Flip it.
1: Oh.
2: I thought, fuck it. I'm probably never going to see you again. And so I gave out my number to a couple of people.
1: And how's that? Did it work out?
2: Well, so, yeah, I guess, you know, they've got in touch. and we've had a bit of bants. Yeah, it's very difficult to lock people down into a, would you like to meet up for a drink? People are so busy.
1: How did you just slip your number? Like, did you do it, like, in a sex, like, did you give him a little wink, or here's my number, call me, or what did you say?
2: Like it was a maitre d', like I'd had money folded up in my hand, and shook their hand. Very nice to meet you. Goodbye. I've actually got these little cards that I got made a couple of years ago from Moo. They've just got my Twitter handle on them, and they're blank on the back. So I just write little messages to people on the back.
1: Got actual cards.
2: For this thing I did. I had this idea for this project a couple of years ago, right? Called hashtag say something nice. And it was basically I gave the cards out to people with something nice written on them.
1: All right.
2: Like about them or whatever. Okay. And I thought it was just a nice thing to do.
1: What would you have said to me?
2: I would say, I like your hair, makes you look like Princess Leia.
1: Oh, thank you. Okay. Thank you very much.
2: And then
1: much.
2: I would have given that to you and it would have disappeared into the ether, like David Blaine, shazam, and just vanished.
1: Whoa.
2: And then maybe if you, and I tweeted them when I did it.
1: Yeah.
2: Not the people, but I tweeted what I wrote on the cards. And then so if people like looked at my Twitter handle, they go, oh, and they'd click on it and they'd read about what it
1: That's
2: was. And it was
1: clever.
2: Just like an interesting thing. However, it was quite difficult to give it divgan to blokes because it just looks a bit weird.
1: Yes. Yes.
2: Like you're just like, hey, I think your shoes are cool. Fuck off, mate.
1: Yeah, that would be weird.
2: So it kind of became more of a flirting technique.
1: Yeah.
2: Yeah. So I still have got the cards, and I keep them in my wallet just because sometimes you want to write something on a card or like write your number down or whatever without going, here is my business card. It says Simon Fielder, comedian. Anyway, I wrote my number on the cards, gave them to a couple of people, and they got in touch. So we'll see what happens.
1: Well done.
2: It's not a thought. I was just pleased because I'm so bored of internet dating.
1: So two out of two have texted you?
2: So far, 100% success rate.
1: What a good return
2: Zero
1: on investment.
2: Great in return on investment, 100%. But I have no IRL meetings yet, so we'll see. So certainly if they've listened to this, probably that's not going to happen, is
1: it? But now they know the backstory.
2: Yeah, so I think it's a nice backstory. Nothing seedy about it at all. It's just what people do in real life, isn't it? I'm just so sort of disenchanted by only meeting people online that it's nice when you meet a person in real life and you're like, you seem nice.
1: Well, you're giving all of us hope.
2: Why don't we go out for a drink? I've sort of already... You've been pre-screened, in a way, because I've seen you in real life.
1: Yeah.
2: So it's not like, oh, all your pictures are all, like, tarted up or whatever. You know, people put the best ones online. I've seen you in real life. We've had a bit of chat.
1: I know what I'm getting into.
2: I like to know the lay of the land before I drive my Jeep into it.
1: Oh, well, I'm glad it's been going well. That's good. That's been a good couple of weeks.
2: Something, innit? Just something.
1: We've got a really bit of cheery music to play now, actually.
2: Oh, is it one of your bloody picks?
1: No, it is a really cheery one.
2: Well, you say that. If it's Carrie Underwood and she's really angry about a man.
1: It's not Carrie Underwood. It's a Scottish man.
2: Okay.
1: With a funny little face.
2: Paul O'Nadini!
1: With pencil full of lead. I love this.
2: I think I saw him at Glastonbury once and it was really nice.
1: I think I saw him at V Festival once.
2: The sun was shining. I had a cider in hand and it was one of those like... Isn't life bloody great?
1: Well, it's a bit like that today.
2: Sun's out, isn't it? It's nearly... The clocks went forward, didn't they?
1: Bloody did.
2: While we were away.
1: Well, look out the window, have a glass of, cup of tea, and pretend it's a cocktail.
2: I think people just feel happier when the clocks go forward. I know I do.
1: They're going to feel happier after this.
2: Good Lord. Making it sound really seedy.

0: round of applause.
1: That was great. That made me feel like I was at the 100 Club in the 30s.
0: Flapping.
1: I wanted to do the Charleston to it.
0: You wanted a dress with loads of like dangly bits
1: yes.
0: on. That was lovely.
1: Really great. That's, I really feel like that's fired us up for the show.
0: Good choice, Ellie Taylor. High five.
1: On air high
0: do
1: five.
0: Do I get a point for that, please?
1: Okay, yes. You can have that point back for when you slagged me off a bit. So
0: thank
1: you're up
0: you.
1: To... It's 3-3. I'm going to put it at the bottom of each page of the script and then we'll tally it up at the end and we'll see okay, what your prize is.
0: Oh, I can't. Will it be a step signed beach ball?
1: Well.
0: Like last time.
1: If only. Good Lord. Where is that, by the way? Have you burnt it?
0: it's probably too many fumes. No, it's probably just under a desk.
1: It's just holding up a table somewhere.
0: So we should probably start chatting about all the showbiz news that's been going on.
1: That is
0: since
1: the MO
0: that
1: of
0: is
1: the show.
0: The, yeah, the very loose thread.
1: Modus operandi.
0: That we work upon.
1: Yeah.
0: Well, the sad one that we have to talk about, I think we have to talk about, is the fact that Peter Skaldoff died.
1: I know, I don't want to be flippant about this, because
0: no,
1: it's like
0: I
1: a really serious
0: it's
1: and
0: it's really
1: sad
0: hot,
1: thing.
0: Really, really sad.
1: And it's just, there's no whys or wherefore, like, no one knows
0: no.
1: what it is, or it's, yeah. I mean, it's just sad. It's like a young person and a mother.
0: Yes.
1: Shall we move on now?
0: Yeah.
1: Okay.
0: We've acknowledged that. That's
1: okay.
0: very sad.
1: It's been acknowledged, and I suppose we had to, because it's a celebrity-based show.
0: It is indeed.
1: And, yes.
0: Sad times. But in Ed Sheeran news...
1: Ed Sheeran?
0: Yeah.
1: What did you say?
0: Ed Sheeran.
1: Sheeran?
0: Sheeran, like the sheep.
1: It's like, who's this? I like that Edward Sheeran, is it?
0: Edward.
1: He's got scissors for hands. He's always shearing everything.
0: He has released a song, which people are saying is apparently being mean about Ellie Goulding.
1: Whoa!
0: Apparently it's a song and it's called, what's it called? I've written this down somewhere.
1: Okay.
0: It's called Don't. And it lays into a famous ex. And the basic tenet of this... Tenet, is that the right word?
1: Tenet.
0: Tenet?
1: Yeah.
0: The base of David Tennant of the story.
1: The David of it.
0: Is it Tenet?
1: Yeah.
0: I've always thought it was Tenant. Like, as in a house.
1: No, I don't want to doubt myself, but, you know, Tenant, house, Tenet.
0: Tenet?
1: Yeah.
0: Take a point off.
1: Good point, actually. Thanks. I almost feel like I'm going to give you half a point for...
0: For realising my mistake.
1: Yeah.
0: And that's how the only way children are going to learn, isn't it?
1: So you're down to 2.5. Okay.
0: Thanks.
1: Genuinely writing these down.
0: His song's called Don't, and it's about a girl who... Well, he was in a hotel room. Apparently, she went down to another room in the hotel room and shagged someone else.
1: Whoa.
0: And people are speculating
1: Sheeran
0: that it was
1: got
0: Ellie
1: beef.
0: Goulding. But no one quite knows.
1: Why? How do they work out that it's EG?
0: I don't know. You know how these things are. I don't even know if he's dated Ellie Goulding. She's linked to a lot of people. She's linked to people in One Direction. Muckbusted Dougie Pointer.
1: Good Lord. Here's my Ed Sheeran story.
0: Go.
1: Some years ago... do you know Bar Kick in
0: yes,
1: Shoreditch?
0: I do. In East London, yes.
1: Yeah. They've got like a downstairs bit, right, where they have bands on, entertainment, that sort of thing. I once went down there on a Sunday afternoon, and they've basically got a sort of cabaret-type show, just... People get up and do random stuff, right?
0: Yeah.
1: One day, this little shiny-faced ginger kid, he went up, just had a guitar and this little loop pedal, and he was like, oh, yeah, hello, I'm just going to do some... And it was Ed Sheeran. And I was like, wow, he's really good. I bought a CD off him. And
0: oh,
1: then
0: did you?
1: Some years later,
0: oh, wow.
1: He's the Ed Sheeran
0: that
1: we all know.
0: I like the cut of his jib because he's worked really hard and he's sort of done it all off his own back, hasn't he?
1: Very talented. Even back then, like that was, I guess, before, you know, he blew up. But I was like, wow, he's really good.
0: He's really
1: and he
0: good.
1: Must have been like 18 or something. It was mental.
0: And listening to the A-Team, if you are depressed, it's a really good song to listen to.
1: To make you feel
0: to
1: worse?
0: To make you feel worse.
1: Yeah.
0: Yeah.
1: If you
0: want
1: to go down the rabbit hole, that is a good conduit.
0: Oh, it's brilliant.
1: Yeah.
0: And Small Bump.
1: Well, I don't know that one.
0: That's about a miscarriage.
1: Oh, good Lord. Come on.
0: He's got all the chirpy ones.
1: And
0: let's listen
1: got...
0: to the story about the girl shagging someone in a hotel.
1: Oh, he's got beef with Ellie Goulding.
0: Well, Benedict Cumberbatch, he was apparently...
1: Straight on to the next one,
0: yeah,
1: is it?
0: Man, that's how
1: okay,
0: we roll.
1: No links. Yeah, no, it's good.
0: Why are we going to do that? It's headlines.
1: I liked it. It's better, actually, in a way.
0: I think, in fact, you referenced it. It's just...
1: Minus 1 point for me.
0: Yeah, dick.
1: Yeah, soz.
0: Fucking hell. Working with these idiots.
1: Oh, man, I thought the banter was going really well today as well.
0: God, where's Joel Dommett when you need him?
1: Oh! No, you didn't! Incredible.
0: Yes, she did.
1: Yeah.
0: Benedict Cumberbatch
1: I'm
0: was...
1: the affordable Joel Dommett.
0: ...was on the front cover of the British Airways in-flight magazine High Life.
1: Oh, yeah.
0: And there's been a spate of thefts where people are nicking the magazines. So popular is he. And now they're being resold on eBay.
1: What? This is a news story.
0: This is a news story.
1: You're allowed to keep the magazines, aren't you?
0: Yeah, but I think...
1: No one does.
0: The take-up, isn't usually that much.
1: Right. Now they're just like, guys, where are all the magazines? What are they... What is it, like some sort of sexy...
0: Free magazines being sold at record prices on online bidding sites.
1: Mental.
0: I don't know, yeah, it can't be that sexy.
1: Is it
0: sexy,
1: like naked except for his Sherlock overcoat or something?
0: I just think people like him.
1: Yeah, but that's a lot, isn't it?
0: Being stolen.
1: Bloody hell. Let's get on the old... Let's get on eBay. I want to see if this is a real thing.
0: You'd be gutted if you had been a previous cover star and no one gave a shit.
1: Can we talk about magazines on eBay?
0: Why not?
1: Because I went... I don't know if I mentioned it, but my parents are moving house, so I've had to clear out a lot of all my old shit right. from their garage. It turns out I've basically hoarded every single thing I've owned since I was about 8. It was quite a lot to go through. I am basically a walking Channel 4 documentary. I have obsessively collected magazines. Basically, almost every magazine I've ever kept. I've got like, and I had to bring them all back. And like, my car was like doing a wheelie almost on the way home
0: because it was so heavy.
1: Yeah, because like the
0: how many magazines did you have?
1: I have got like movie magazines, like Total Film magazine, which started in I don't know when it started, late '90s, 2000. I've got every single issue of it from issue one to like a couple of years ago. Empire from about issue like 30.
0: Could you sell that to like a library or something?
1: I just don't know. I looked on eBay, but people sell like individual magazines. I'm like, I've got about 1,000 loads. Anyway, if anyone wants any specific issues of those, sorry, I've just turned this into like Craigslist.
0: I would like all the copies from 1996, please.
1: Yeah, it's mental. But there doesn't really seem to be much of a...
0: Well, go on eBay and see how much they're going for.
1: I have. I wanted to go on eBay and see how much these Cumberbatch magazines were going. I'm going to do it live right now. But you have to talk while I type, otherwise okay. It's dull, isn't it?
0: I've never really sold anything on eBay before.
1: Really?
0: No.
1: It's very good. I buy... this is so dull. I tend to buy my mobile telephones on there.
0: Shut up.
1: You wait for them to have been out for a while and then you can buy them outright.
0: How do you know that they're trustworthy and they're not going to... Did you see the one where the guy bought something like a phone or something quite expensive and then got it through and it was literally a photo? The person had posted a photo of that item and he paid like £100 for it.
1: Oh, that's really bad. Do you know what? They offer a lot of safeguards and guarantees. Thank you.
0: Oh, well, good. As long as they're protected.
1: Here we go. High Life.
0: Yes.
1: $16.99. That's mental.
0: I'm going to go and book a... I'm going to buy a flight on BA, thieve them.
1: There's
0: all.
1: There's loads
0: and
1: of
0: sell them.
1: Look at them.
0: That's
1: Benedict
0: weird,
1: Cumberbatch, High Life, British Airways in flight
0: magazine.
1: What's
0: he doing on the front cover? Is he looking really sexy?
1: £24.55. Four bids. That is insane.
0: All the Cumber bitches are going for it.
1: That I don't even know what to say about that.
0: That's what they call themselves.
1: How much can you get for Total Film issue one?
0: Let's have a look. Stand by, everyone.
1: It's going to be exciting. It was £1 when it came out.
0: Right, come on. Go on, Simon. Don't let us down.
1: Well, there's one there for $1.99, zero bids. One for $12.99.
0: Zero bids.
1: Free postage. I mean, there's not any... let's go to completed listings so we can see what they've... This is radio. $12.50, zero bids.
0: Are you just doing your admin?
1: None of these have gone, really.
0: How can Simon pay his rent?
1: Total Film Magazine issues 1 to 10, $4.99, one bid. Okay, that's really going to take me a lot of time to shift.
0: If anyone wants some old magazines,
1: my entire hallway is stacks of magazines. It's
0: what
1: mental.
0: What can we do? We could build a fort.
1: I was thinking about making a coffee table out of some old VHSs recently.
0: You've spoken about that a lot.
1: Have I said it on air?
0: You've said it twice before on air.
1: Okay, I'm going to stop talking about my VHSs.
0: Switch it and just put the magazines in instead.
1: Do you know how heavy they are? It's mental. It would be
0: I
1: like a coffee table made of lead.
0: I can't believe you even bothered to bring them all back.
1: Well, I just thought it just seems like such a waste to have kept them for about 13 years.
0: But you
1: and
0: haven't
1: then go,
0: actively. You just haven't thrown
1: them.
0: You just haven't thrown them away.
1: No, you're right.
0: I did
1: throw away a lot of things.
0: God, I'm like one of those people on those anti-hoarding programs.
1: I need you to come around to my house and just go, bin it.
0: Load of shit.
1: Bin
0: get
1: it.
0: Rid of it.
1: So I did that once when someone was in my room and I was like, but I've got this, it's like a sort of WWF figure that someone bought me for a joke. I don't know why.
0: Bin it.
1: That's it. I just need that. I just need, I'll just get a recording of you shouting, bin it.
0: Bin it. You know. I'm going to watch that app out to you later.
1: Bin it.
0: Right, let's get some more music now. This is one of your songs, Mallory Knox, Lighthouse.
1: Nice.
0: But I know this one.
1: British rock band. Big last year. Coming through strong.
0: They are strong.
1: I want to say they're from Oxford. They're
0: okay.
1: Playing at Slam Dunk Festival next month. Are you going?
0: Slam Dunk Festival?
1: Slam Dunk Festival at the University of Hertfordshire. It's a one-day fest full of rock bands. It's pretty sweet. Let's go. We'll go. I'll take you there.
0: Okay, we won't.
1: Okay, great.

0: Simon's actually been doing that the whole way through. It's amazing that you're still breathing.
1: Well done. That is
2: breath control, my friend. I can rival Eminem with that shit.
0: How's the free diving going? Really well.
2: Really good. I have found basically most of the Titanic. It's very exciting.
0: I was going to make a joke about Black Box and the plane. No.
2: Tasteless.
0: Yeah.
2: It's weird for you to go the tasteless route, isn't it?
0: That's what my brain does immediately.
2: Well, of course.
0: Always.
2: But it was a good reference. I liked it.
0: Thank you.
2: I still feel like it's a bit sore, isn't it?
0: No, it's not really.
2: No, it's not sore.
0: We don't like that.
2: Okay, next.
0: Next. I found I've just seen something on the internet.
2: Oh, I've heard of it, yeah. Where do you get access?
0: On my phone.
2: And your telephone?
0: Yeah, my telephone.
2: It's got the internet on it?
0: Yeah.
2: Bloody hell, we are living in the future, aren't we?
0: So I can. Do you know what you can do? You send a message to someone, you just type a message.
2: Yeah.
0: And it goes to them.
2: And can you, like, send them a picture of your dick?
0: Oh, no, I don't think anyone's thought of that.
2: Write it down, quick!
0: This is...
2: I'll just show you this picture of my dick.
0: Okay.
2: Yeah?
0: Is that true to scale?
2: No, it's Dappy's. Okay. I just photoshopped my face onto the end of his dick randomly.
0: Is that what you do when a girl comes near you? Do you just get your phone and hold it up to your
2: groin? I hold it there, yeah.
0: And then zoom in?
2: I've actually got an app, and it's like, you pretend it does x-rays, and then as you move it down, it's just a picture of a dick when you get to the dick.
0: That would be really funny. You should
2: could sell that in one of those awful like TV adverts where it's like, subscribe, just £5 a week.
0: My housemate wanted to invent an app called Fanny or Beard.
2: Okay.
0: Which is, you could probably do this because you've got a bit of a beard. If you turn your mouth sideways
2: and
0: stick out a bit of your tongue. Right. So you take your phone that, and then you put an app, and you'd have to choose. Is it a funny or beard?
2: Oh, that's terrifying.
0: I know my housemate sent a picture of that to a guy on Tinder.
2: Woo! It's like those beta quizzes, like Moo Milk or Man Milk. Have you ever seen that?
0: No.
2: You would love it.
0: Yeah. Oh, that's
2: just like pictures of people with it on them, and you.
0: I do not like that one.
2: There's a lot of fun. I mean, it's just no better than your man beard or lady.
0: But I think
2: Fanny, whatever it is.
0: I've had a few years to come to terms with that one. So
2: a few years.
0: They've been talking about it. It's in development.
2: Okay. Okay.
0: Now, the thing I wanted to talk about is this word. It's a word called jemble, which is apparently popping up on Twitter.
2: Jemble.
0: He's such a jemble. J-E-M-B-L-E.
2: Is it an acronym?
0: No, what it means is basically, a girl describes it here, a jemble is essentially a guy who thinks the way to a woman's heart is by writing in faux eccentric language that makes him classy and appealing. I think that's you.
2: But is it like in a bad way? Like, yeah. He's actually a bit of a dick?
0: A jemble is an extremely awkward guy who attempts to pick up girls using very forced persona that ends up sounding like a grovelling peasant in a feudal court. That's coming across as creepy.
2: Methinks the lady doth protest too much.
0: Simon, we found your tribe.
2: That seems harsh.
0: I'm joking.
2: I like flowery language, don't get me wrong. But, you know, that's...
0: But, you know, Russell Brand could be a jemble then in that case,
2: I'd
0: right?
2: rather be called erudite. Yeah, he definitely is, because that sometimes is forced.
0: Absolutely more.
2: Whereas, you know, sometimes I'll just drop her. I'll just be like, oh, that meal was delicious, but I could really go for a post-prandial nap. What happened there?
0: Something little thing popped up because I wanted to talk about this thing. This is just looking at things on the internet. It's just a thing that's come into my mind. So jemble is this thing that's been made up. I learned about a new thing the other day. I was listening to a podcast and it was this, it's basically like not a fetish because it's not sexual as such, but it's this thing where people really get off on people whispering and really like low level noises of things like that. And there's whole videos on YouTube of people just talking. And then people watching them, and it's got a name, but I can't remember the app. That's what I was trying to find on my phone. There's an acronym for the thing.
2: And do you just the people like put headphones on and then?
0: Yeah, and they do role play of pretending they're in a spa and stuff.
2: Do they touch themselves?
0: No, it's not sexual. It's just the sound of the whisper. There's probably people listening to this now, so excited.
2: I find this slightly arousing. I'm not going to lie to you.
0: Why is that?
2: Because I like the sound of my own voice.
0: Wow, there's literally. Different strokes for different folks.
2: There is something for everyone out there, isn't there? That's what the internet's for, in a way.
0: Tell you what else the internet's for.
2: What is it for?
0: Finding out that Dappy.
2: Oh yeah.
0: Has got a like it's written here a twatoo.
2: Nice, nice.
0: He's had a tattoo of a hashtag on his face.
2: Incredible.
0: But he's a serial tweeter. Apparently, that's what he's done.
2: He's a nutcase, isn't he? I think I tweeted something about at least he'll if he ever gets bored, he'll be able to play noughts and crosses. Zero retweets.
0: There's a shocker.
2: Yeah.
0: But Twitter apparently say that I don't think they gave a statement on the back
2: of
0: Daffy's tattoo. But they said the symbol could be obsolete within a year.
2: Sure.
0: Twitter bosses revealed last month that they could scrap the sign in plans to move the scaffolding of Twitter into the background. What's that mean? You know about the web.
2: I guess it would probably mean, say, for example, you would just type in the hashtag into like a separate box or something, and then it would come up as like a clickable link without the actual hash. Like, say, on Tumblr or a blog where you'd put your keywords.
0: Oh, right. But people like the hashtag has kind of got a different use now. People just
2: I think they'd have a tough time getting rid of it entirely.
0: I think there'd be outcry. Hashtag outcry.
2: Hashtag outcry. Dappy would look like... I'll tell you what, he'd look like a right idiot if that happened, wouldn't he? For that would be the only reason.
0: That would be the only reason. Yeah. Apparently he got it because he says he wants to make sure his face stays trending forever.
2: Mm.
0: What is he doing?
2: It is small. It looks like a teardrop that you get in prison.
0: But when you've killed someone, you get a teardrop by your eye.
2: Like he like totally murked someone on Twitter.
0: But why would you do that? You haven't got any tats, have you?
2: I've got zero tats, no. You?
0: No, none. I can't commit.
2: I have this conversation all the time. I like tattoos, but I don't know what I like now that I will still like in 5 years' time.
0: Nothing.
2: It's tricky as well, because I think it depends on, like, depends where you sort of hang out, people you hang out with. Like, I like rock music a lot. That's a kind of tribal thing. Not tribal in terms of tattoos, but, like, people have tattoos.
0: Mm-hmm.
2: So... you kind of look like a person who's not really part of that team sometimes.
0: You look like you're part of that team with that shirt.
2: You know when I'm just like wearing a vest. I know you love it when I just wear a vest.
0: The vest. I forgot about the vest.
2: Do you know I've got on underneath this?
0: Oh, just as warmth. I like that. Layering it up.
2: Just there.
0: Oh, there's a bit of chest hair.
2: Oh, okay. There's vest hair as well there.
0: There's vest hair.
2: Vest chest.
0: I really
2: vest.
0: Do like that shirt. You've got a little sort of tartan shirt that's all done up to the top.
2: Can I tell you who bought me this shirt?
0: Mummy
2: bought it for me.
0: I knew it.
2: She bought it for me for Christmas.
0: That's trying to encourage you to dress like a fucking grown up.
2: She absolutely nailed it with this one, to be fair. I like it a lot.
0: It fits you very well.
2: Yeah, it's good, isn't it?
0: Well done, Mama.
2: Thanks,
0: Mums. Spelled wrong.
2: Yeah. What, Mama spelled M.
0: Q. Yeah.
2: Yeah. Same joke. Ha ha. Ha ha, et cetera.
0: Catherine Heigl.
2: Yeah.
0: Her of all the...
2: litigious.
0: The films.
2: From Knocked Up.
0: She was in Knocked Up.
2: What else is she in?
0: 27 Dresses.
2: I knew you were going to go for a shit rom-com.
0: Of course, that's what she does.
2: Yeah, she does, actually.
0: I would love to do her shit rom-coms.
2: I think she's fine in Knocked Up, isn't she?
0: She's great.
2: I think Kristen Wiig's my favourite thing about Knocked
0: Up. I love Kristen
2: Wiig. She's so good in that. Anyway, Heigl has got a... this is quite an interesting thing, and I can kind of see where she's coming from. She was basically papped coming out of the American drugstore / convenience store, Duane Reade.
0: Yeah.
2: With a couple of carry bags that said Duane Reade on them. Duane Reade, the man, Mr. Reade, got hold of it, tweeted it, going like, oh, look, Catherine Bloody Heigl loves to stock up on paracetamol and Lemsips, etc.
0: Right.
2: And just tweeted the papped picture of her coming out.
0: And she's suing them for
2: The Duane Reade Twitter handle. Yeah, and she was like, no, I don't think you can... That's basically sort of using my image to advertise your shop, innit?
0: She has filed a $6 million lawsuit against them.
2: That's a lot of
0: Lemsips. Like, why? That can't be... Like, I understand that that's not cool.
2: Yeah, but you can't just go...
0: $6 million.
2: No, but what you can't be like, listen, chuck us a monkey and we'll call it quits. Call it a ton.
0: But she was coming out of the shop, and all he said is she comes out of the shop. It's not like she knows that she's in...
2: Yeah, but they tweeted it, didn't they? So I feel like it's... I don't know. I think it's an interesting...
0: I used to work at Boots the Chemist, and if they would like me to sponsor me to shop
2: there... Here come the... You could be on there with Barunka O'Shaughnessy.
0: But I worked on the photo counter.
2: Really?
0: Yes.
2: Like Robin Williams...
0: Yes, I was the creepy man.
2: Yeah, you were like, I've developed your photos. I've put stickers on all of them. Why were they out of focus? No, just my faves.
0: You did see weird ones and dodgy ones.
2: Really?
0: Yeah.
2: Did you have, to look through them to
0: make sure
2: they all
0: came out? This was the day before digital cameras were
2: The day before.
0: That I got in right at the end.
2: You were like, this job is going to set me forever. What's digital photographer?
0: Everyone was on 35mm film.
2: Yeah, sure.
0: C41 processing. I mean, that's what we did.
2: Oh, hello.
0: I knew a lot about it.
2: Did you ever have a disc camera? This is really old school.
0: No.
2: They were like, it's like a square camera. It took this disc that only took 15 square pictures, right? No. You must have developed them. It was like a Viewmaster.
0: Right.
2: I keep doing this, like people can see what I'm doing with my hands. You know ViewMaster, that red thing you look through the binoculars and it was like, Spider-Man comic!
0: Yes.
2: It was like a camera, like that, almost.
0: Oh.
2: Took just 15 little square pictures. I don't know what, it never took off. It was very much the Betamax, I think.
0: Do you know what I did once was accidentally process someone's slide film as a normal film and I ruined it all and I felt so bad. I rang up my mum and cried. They didn't care, so it was all right.
2: Oh, fine.
0: Used to have this nutty lady come in. She was like, she was really, really, I think she might have been a nun. And she used to come in and say, in this photo, in this cloud, I believe I can see, literally, I believe I can see something. And I'd have to like sort of photocopy it in like a photo way and zoom in on it.
2: What?
0: So the nutty nun could see like Jesus in the cloud.
2: Wow.
0: But it made her happy. And whatever you want that makes you happy in Boots, will provide you. That's why you should give me some money.
2: Still go to Boots.
0: I've got an Advantage card. I'm an avid user.
2: To be fair, you'd make a great face of Boots. I think you'd fit right into that.
0: Thanks.
2: If you know,
0: because I need makeup
2: every day. Look horrendous without makeup.
0: Do you know what I had to do? I had to check the sell by dates on condoms.
2: Wow.
0: I found a packet. I saved someone there. That could have been Babies Ahoy.
2: Do you want to hear my sell by date condom joke?
0: Yes.
2: This was one of the first jokes I did when I started comedy.
0: Yep.
2: Went shopping yesterday, bought myself a packet of 3 condoms, got them home, emblazoned on the side of the packet the words, used by December 2014. It's a lot of pressure, isn't it? What do you take me for? Some sort of insatiable man whore? Probably just end up using them to ice my niece's birthday cake. The tea ended. They lend themselves to it. Always go too far with
0: Always
2: it.
0: Always go too
2: far. Yeah. sort of what I do. Question.
0: Yes.
2: When you were developing the old pictures.
0: Yes.
2: I think you know where I'm going with this.
0: Were there Rudies? Yes.
2: Yes.
0: Yes.
2: Were there occasional
0: people that come on honeymoon and stuff and come back? Not necessarily. Some people weren't even married and they would take these photos.
2: Unbelievable.
0: Yeah.
2: Out of wedlock.
0: One of them was weird. It was like little boys who'd been
2: whoa.
0: Yeah, no, it was a family thing and it was like little boys after they'd been circumcised.
2: What?
0: And they were like, it was like a sort of, oh, what a momentous day.
2: Like a bris, like a Jewish celebration.
0: Like not a close up thing. It was just a little boy and it was, yeah, that was.
2: Wow.
0: Yeah.
2: That's weird.
0: That's gone weird, isn't it?
2: Really, I mean, the whole concept of like just having a celebration when you snip a bit of your kid's penis off is weird, but then we're like, guys, make sure we get photos of this. He's going to want to look back and be like, thanks for that.
0: I read
2: when
0: about...
2: When I was a baby, I didn't have a choice.
0: I read a thing in New York, there's been not an outbreak.
2: It's an outbreak
0: of something that I can't remember what it is. No, it's like within certain sort of sectors of very, very, very religious Jewish people, when they circumcise a baby's willy, the way that they sort of cleanse it afterwards is the rabbi like sucks the willy to cleanse it.
2: Oh, come on.
0: And that, like, you know, that's a very sort of niche bit. And I'm not saying that everyone does that, but there was a bit of people like, you can't do that because it was passing like infections onto the babies.
2: Oh, is that like the Russian mothers sucking on the baby's winkies to make them go to sleep?
0: Have you just made that one up?
2: No, it's a real thing.
0: What?
2: I don't know if it's Russian. You know, have you never heard the story of like a mother sucking a baby's winky to soothe it?
0: No.
2: Or just as I say, it makes me feel sick.
0: Really?
2: I feel like you started it with a rabbi sucking a kid's circumcised belly.
0: That's
2: but, really horrific.
0: But that's just, you know.
2: Oh, God.
0: Shall we, Damien Rice?
2: If you've been circumcised and a rabbi's cleansed you, well, his beard must be so tickly on your tiny little ball bag. Please play a record. I want to be sick.
0: Damien Rice dogs.
2: Oh, God. They're my favourite type of dogs.
0: No, this is a really nice track. It's really chilled out.
2: Okay.
0: It's really lovely. It's really relaxing.
2: Just take us down off this bloody ledge that we've just ended up on.
0: I think it will soothe us. I feel happy. Do you feel?
2: Maybe we should whisper into it.
0: Oh, because people would like that one.
2: For the people who enjoy whispering.
0: Some people like the clicking sometimes when you speak. Oh, don't. That's disgusting. Don't do that.
2: No.
0: That's like some teacher spoke like that. I think you've ruined it.
2: Does it sound like I've got a load of sort of white stuff at the side of my mouth?
0: Claggy.
2: Yeah, it's because I've been cleaning off kids' penises.
0: Stop it.

she lives with an orange tree, the girl that does yoga. Got a wolf to keep her warm when he comes over.

0: correction on the emails.
1: What? How dare someone correct us? Or me?
2: Dear FUBAR Radio!
0: No, it's actually me. Made a mistake. Claudia texted in to say, had to correct you, Simon, but Mallory Knox, the band who played earlier, actually from Cambridge, not Oxford.
1: Oh.
0: Very close. They do both do the boat race, don't they? Absolutely right. Not bad, though, I suppose. Nearby, wasn't it? It's not nearby, really, but they both also have wonderful institutes of higher education. That's all. Thank
1: that
0: you.
1: That we didn't go to.
0: Neither of us went to. No, they wouldn't let us in. Also, Callum's been in touch.
1: Oh, that's nice.
0: Say, can we make Simon's dating tips a feature? I definitely don't have a 100% success rate, so I need all the help I can get. That's very kind of you to suggest that, Callum, but if you've listened to any previous shows, you'll know that my success rate is far from 100%.
1: Yeah, I don't think... Yeah.
0: And what are we defining as success at this point? Really, it's just step one.
1: Yeah.
0: But
1: that's really good.
0: Put the feelers out.
1: So you gave cards to two girls.
0: Sure.
1: For your number, and two of them have replied.
0: Correct.
1: What did you write in the back? Did you say, I like your hair, or you've got a nice smile, or what did you say?
0: I think I wrote something. One of them was from, like, Glasgow, and I wrote something like, you know, not everything that comes from Glasgow is terrifying or scary, something like that. you know, because wit it, like banter, yeah? No, no, it was bunts, yeah? Can't remember what I wrote in the other one. Can't remember. It was in Crowbar, in London's Crowbar.
1: Great rack.
0: It was a bloody. I was like, "You look well fit, mate. Here's my digits. Do yourself a favour."
1: I found out that what that thing is when people whisper and they like the whispering.
0: Oh, okay.
1: It's called ASMR. Type it into the internet.
0: ASMR. Type it. Aren't you doing that right now?
1: Autonomous sensory meridian response.
0: Oh, ASMR. This is just live Googling is what's happening now.
1: Put that into a video search engine and then we could find some and then we could do it.
0: Oh God, this looks terrifying. Okay, I'm going to go to videos. Let me ASMR you. Is it? I'm a bit scared about what these things
1: people,
0: are going to be.
1: They have like, they just get a really nice sensation. It makes the head go tingly.
0: Have you got the fader that controls the computer?
1: Yeah.
0: We can see what this girl's doing.
1: Let's try it now.
0: No. I think maybe we've saved ourselves with that one.
3: She basically just did a bunch of different triggers to see which one you liked best.
1: People are really into this.
3: I'm going to try out a few on you.
0: I'm scared. I don't know how old this girl is. It's making me really unnerved.
3: Just some tapping.
1: It's just the gentle noises that people really like.
3: My nails out a little bit. In order to do this,
0: I feel like it's like if you're a cat or something. What is it?
1: It's creepy, isn't it?
0: It's like the archers or the like the really loud sound effects.
1: Go to another video.
0: Oh, it scares me. I don't understand it. Stop it. She's making me really unnerved. I feel like she's like one of those girls that crawls out of a TV.
2: I've just come to tell you a message from your future.
0: Steamy, dreamy, spartentious ASMR.
1: Oh, maybe that one's got a bit rude.
0: Oh, God.
1: That wasn't my intention.
0: I don't know if I want it to have any rudeness on it. Okay, let's see what it says. It's just a bit... Please wear headphones. Okay, well, we're both wearing headphones. If you're wearing headphones at home, let's see what happens. Okay, this is a lady.
3: Welcome.
0: Oh, God.
3: To our little spa. My name is Maria.
1: This is role play for them.
3: Because my talent is to be a consultant.
0: My God, I hope people can hear this at home. It's really weird.
3: A specific protocol for your beauty regimen depending on your skin type.
0: I don't like it.
1: Isn't it weird?
3: And
0: I can't tell if it's like sexy or if it's really confusing.
1: I think it gets... I think how many hits has this had?
0: Over a million.
1: It's a real thing.
0: I'm just going to skip on. This is a 42-minute long video.
1: Oh, my gosh.
3: So give me 1 second, okay?
0: What's she doing? It's YouTube. She's not going to get naked.
1: No, she's going to get spa products on.
0: I don't get it.
1: She's right up.
0: She's right in my ears.
1: I don't know if any blokes do it. I think it's like just girls.
0: I mean...
1: I'm going to turn her down.
0: Yeah, let's... If it was like you were in bed with someone and you were naked and they were... whispering in your ear like that, then that would be sex. But it also makes me go a bit weird, like tingly.
1: The lady who spoke about this on this podcast was saying how she used to love the shopping channel, just like women chatting inanely about crap jewellery but making them out to be really beautiful and lovely in a really

0: of calm, even tone. She would watch it for hours on end.
1: Wow.
0: I need to get a thing. I haven't got anything
1: Maybe
0: like that.
1: Maybe you should do your whole act like that.
0: Hi, guys. I have to do it louder.
1: Yeah, you've got a stage whisper now. No.
0: Hi, my name's Ellie Taylor.
2: I'm from Essex, yeah.
0: Right.
2: Here's some stuff about me.
0: Anyone from Essex? Yeah, go Romford.
1: People will be like, is she disabled? What's
0: I don't know what. I really do need a thing. I don't have anything interesting like that.
1: You mean
0: that.
1: Like a USP?
0: I like Nutella.
1: You bloody... Maybe for your finale.
0: In a burlesque way.
1: Yes.
0: Cover myself in Nutella.
1: Yeah. Well, you take all your clothes off and then you've just got Nutella covering the good bits. like matted and it's really...
0: Oh, that would get in places.
1: And then a rabbi comes in and cleans
0: it off.
1: Stop
0: it!
1: All right.
0: Stop it.
1: Have we got any more good stories?
0: Well, Kate and William.
1: Yeah, they've been on a plane, haven't they? Been schlepping about the place.
0: New Zealand. They're in New Zealand. They got a little baby. That wasn't a New Zealand accent.
1: Yeah, I wondered what that was.
0: It was an accent.
2: Don't judge a general solid they'd been trailing
0: on
2: a plane. I can't
0: do... New Zealand is like Australia, but it's a bit more clipped in the vowels.
2: I don't know how to do a different one.
0: I know, instead of say sexy, they say sexy.
2: Sexy.
0: You say sexy. Let's have some fish and chips.
2: It's business time.
0: I think we've exhausted our New Zealand
1: accent.
0: I think
1: we're done, aren't we? Yeah, pretty much.
0: So they're there. The baby's there.
3: New Zealand.
0: Is that Nelson? Because it's a big mistake that people make. They think he's South African, but he's actually New Zealand.
3: But it turned out he actually come from place with hobbit or fucking prawns.
0: Hobbits and fucking prawns.
1: That's all I've got.
0: So they're there, and the baby looks quite happy and chubby.
1: That baby was on a flight for 24 hours, and it's only...
2: Oh, it's only tiny, isn't it? It's almost 2 weeks.
0: But did they... I wanted to know, like, was that their own plane?
1: Was it their own baby? I thought you were going to say.
0: Well, that too.
1: Oh, yeah, I don't think they're on, like,
0: BA. But was it a private jet? I don't know.
1: I mean, I don't know for a fact, but I'm going to say the royal family probably fly on private jets.
0: Yeah, I guess so. But that's a long way all the way to New Zealand in a little plane.
1: They've probably got a nanny on board, haven't they, to change the old diapers.
0: For sure.
1: It's a long way.
0: But when the Queen was had a baby, I think she went on something like a 6-month tour to Australia when Prince Charles... Is he the oldest? Prince Charles is the oldest, yeah.
1: Mm.
0: Is it Anne? No, it is Charles, isn't it, who's the eldest?
1: I genuinely don't
0: know. Okay, probably. No. Anyway, she went off for 6 months when she had like a 6-month-old baby. She left
1: and left them?
0: Yeah.
1: Oh.
0: But because they did that in those days.
1: Did she have to get a boat to Australia and it took 6 months?
0: Maybe. She may probably got the QE2.
1: Yeah.
0: Or one of those.
1: That's the private one, isn't it?
0: Yeah.
1: I mean, is it... when she used to go on it, were there other people on it? She just running around
0: cruising.
1: The whole boat. Yeah.
0: Come on, guys, it's group conga.
1: At tonight's cinema club, we've got Love Actually, and then the buffet serves till 8 p.m. Remember, help yourself, but alcoholic drinks are extra.
0: They're all inclusive with their wristbands.
1: Just the Queen coming back for a second serving of jelly. One likes to eat the entire pot of Nutella.
0: It's funny to look at that little baby and think one day you will be king.
1: Yeah.
0: What a charmed life that child would have.
1: Basically, they've gone over to Australia and they've been like, all right, guys, get used to these faces because they're going to be on your money one day.
0: Well, apparently he's going to be on a stamp.
1: Is he?
0: Little baby George.
1: Wow.
0: It was funny. It was pictures of him like playing with little kids over there.
1: Yeah, normals.
0: And, like, yeah, normal, like plebs.
1: Civvies.
0: Yeah. And there was a picture of him crying because a little girl had stolen a doll off him or something.
1: And that girl's thinking, had to be put down now, right?
0: She's in the tower.
1: Yeah, perfect.
0: But that's a funny story to think when you're older, like you stole something off the king.
1: Wow. That is a good story.
0: I'm quite a royalist.
1: Are you?
0: Yes, I quite like them.
1: Do you?
0: Is that weird?
1: I don't think so. I know
0: people
1: do.
0: I'm a big fan. I just think... Of the good
1: I think
0: ones,
1: good for tourism.
0: Not the stupid shit ones.
1: I mean, I don't, you know, I'm not bothered about them having any powers, but in terms of...
0: No, absolutely not. Purely sort of decorative.
1: Being ambassadors,
0: yeah, I
1: suppose
0: think they do
1: it's
0: really
1: a
0: well.
1: Nice thing, isn't it?
0: No, the Queen just doesn't ever do anything wrong.
1: Hmm. Or do you think there's people that edit out her naughty stuff?
0: No, she's just always so well behaved.
1: One day it's going to be like, the Queen has shat herself in public.
0: No, she won't ever do that.
1: No. She's got royal diapers. You're actually really annoyed,
0: aren't you?
1: I
0: can't believe you'd even say that.
1: Really?
0: You should go in the... Off with his head!
1: Send him to the tower!
0: Off with his head immediately.
1: Oh, no. No, it's good. I mean, it's nice to go on a little trip, isn't it? I'd like to go on a little trip to Australia and New Zealand.
0: I think it's just New Zealand. I've done Australia before, I think.
1: And I saw that HRH
4: was wearing a lovely dress, and it sort of had
0: Wills was wearing a lovely dress.
4: Yeah.
0: Oh, the leaf thing.
4: Was it a bit like the sort of kiwi leaf vibe? Yeah, it's like a sort of.
0: I saw that she did the thing where she rubbed noses with the Maori dude.
4: And I also saw a freeze frame of her skirt that had blown up a tiny bit.
0: Is that one of those special Tumblr feeds that you
4: Hashtag Tumblr feeds. No, it was in a bloody newspaper just going like, whoops, Kate's dress has blown up. Yeah. Well, you didn't have to print it, did you, dickheads?
0: It sounds like something.
4: Oh, you can see her knees. She's got knees, guys. That's probably what he saw in her.
0: Oh, I'm having a nice time today.
4: Yeah, as opposed to what?
0: Usually with your face, you know me.
4: Come on, it's a great face.
0: If you'd like to get in contact with us, please do tweet us at FooBar Radio, Ellie at FooBarRadio.com.
4: I'd like to hear, we haven't had any like celeb spots yet.
0: I've had none. I'm going to try and pick my brains to think in case I've forgotten any.
4: Yeah, I don't think I've seen any.
0: But we'd love to hear from you on anything that we've spoken about today. Please get in touch.
4: Yeah, we've covered quite a lot already, haven't
0: we? It's lovely to hear from
4: you. It's nice to hear from people.
0: Really nice to hear from you. But for the meantime, we shall get some Aloe Black and I Need a Dollar.
4: Oh, okay, strong.
0: Thanks.
4: It's the soundtrack to the cancelled TV show How to Make It in America.
0: Who was that in?
4: It was on HBO. Anyone watch it? Anyone? I really enjoyed it. Anyone? Had Lake Bell in it. Love her.

0: Taylor and Simon Fielder, the affordable Richard and Judy.
1: We're still here.
2: One of your boobs has popped out, Judy.
1: I thought you were serious.
3: You panicked a little bit there,
1: I've
3: didn't you?
1: I've got a high neck top on. I'm definitely sure that hasn't happened.
4: My laser X-ray eye saw it.
1: Oh, Simon, stop it.
2: Why is there Nutella on it?
1: I just dropped it. I'm a messy eater.
2: Dropped it, but it exactly covered the areolas. Just working on my burlesque.
1: It's probably a thing on that for YouTube. People into Nutella, as well as whispering. Or whispering with Nutella while eating Nutella.
2: Imagine how claggy that would sound.
1: Well, that would be real. Super clag.
2: Yeah.
1: You've done it again.
2: Love that band.
1: Super clag. Yeah. You've done it again where you start to eat your sushi and then we have to come back on air. Like, you literally prepare it beautifully and then shove one in your mouth and then went back on.
2: I know. No one noticed, though, did
1: when
2: they?
1: Will you learn,
2: do
1: man?
2: People like the sound of a man eating sushi?
1: Why not? Try and monetize it.
2: Really quietly in their ear.
1: What is that?
2: Just a really offensive sort of Japanese voice, isn't it?
1: Oh, dear.
2: It's a fun to do a Japanese accent.
1: That's okay.
2: Yeah.
1: Shall we move on?
2: Welcome to.
1: Good. My nephew is into videos on YouTube. He's four and he loves videos of trains crashing, and there's this whole thing called Accidents Happen.
2: What?
1: The same music, and it's always just like little toy sets of trains, not real actual trains.
2: Oh, okay, because that would be weird.
1: That's gross.
2: Yeah.
1: Not like actual awful.
2: Like, his favourite film is Unbreakable.
1: and they've got like the hits, they have like millions and millions of hits, and people make money off them.
2: What, and they're toy trains and they put the sound effects on of real trains?
1: No, just there's a music song that they play, accidents happen, and then they just, the little, like, Thomas the Tank comes along, oh, he falls off the side.
2: Absolutely unbelievable, I've got to find it.
1: People make money. There's money to be made, my friends.
2: I know, but it's not in just sort of producing fun comedy content on YouTube, is it?
1: No, it's about weird
2: accidentally,
1: niches.
2: Yeah, accidentally doing something nutty.
1: So, the Voice final was on Saturday.
2: What?
1: We're continuing our showbiz roundup.
2: Oh, okay.
1: Gone onto TV now, haven't we?
2: I didn't realise this. I would have revised otherwise.
1: Oh, right, yeah. The Voice final was on Friday. Saturday, sorry. I watched a bit of it.
2: Sitting down now, are you?
1: Yeah, I'm sitting down.
2: See if you can do it as awkwardly as possible.
1: I've done it.
2: Yeah.
1: Oh, my back really hurts. It's because of that spinning and the woofing.
2: Lower lumbar, mate.
1: It is lower lumbar, because I haven't got a very strong enough core.
2: Alexander technique.
1: Why? What's Alexander
2: it's
1: got to do with
2: back stuff, isn't it?
1: All right.
2: Get Sean T on it, mate. He's all about core.
1: No, Sean T will break me.
2: No, he'll break you like in a nice way.
1: Sean T is from Simon's workout video that he does. He's the main man on it.
2: Sean T, not me.
4: Get insane. Do you want to work out and get in the same body? Do you want to get ripped?
1: Yes, please.
2: Yes. Is that possible, Sean? Can you come round to my house and do that?
5: Can I do it while holding some Nutella? Please.
2: Yeah, it's just core stuff, mate. You can eat Nutella while you're doing a squat.
1: Oh,
2: imagine that.
1: That'll be good.
2: You'll be like, you just burn it off like it's sort of a perpetual
1: like
2: motion
1: celery.
2: Machine.
1: Celery, be brilliant. Yeah, you learn
2: celery Nutella.
1: You probably could. People do that with peanut butter.
2: I don't like celery.
1: Nor do I. But you eat it and you burn off more calories eating it than you do that it gives you.
2: Celery.
1: Yeah, it's that nutritionally crap because it's mostly water.
2: Right. Same with cucumber.
1: Cucumber,
2: yeah.
1: Perhaps.
4: Lettuce.
1: It's lettuce, isn't it?
2: Cucumber.
1: Is that the actual? That's not the actual French word.
2: I think it might be.
1: I don't know. I have no idea what the
2: pamplemousse.
1: Oh, I love pamplemousse.
2: Oh.
1: If I ever have a dog, I want to call it pamplemousse.
2: Ananas.
1: Oh, I love that too.
2: Yeah, right.
1: Pamplemousse is better.
2: Sure.
1: But it's actually great food.
2: It's not as fun to say as cucumber, though, is it?
1: Keep your cucumber out of this. So the Voice final was on Saturday.
2: So you can see my cucumber.
1: X-ray. And a chat.
2: The Voice finals.
1: The Voice final. And Jermaine Jackman won, not Jackson.
2: Okay. Because that'd be weird if they let him on.
1: Yeah, because he's, yeah.
2: Yeah.
1: And he was will.i.am's act.
2: Okay.
1: And he won. But apparently, in the charts at the moment, he is 15 places behind the runner-up.
2: Interesting.
1: Who is a lady called Sally Barker, who is like an older lady. She's like sort of mid, probably up 50 odd.
2: And what do these acts sound like?
1: Well, Jermaine Jackman is like a young bloke. He's from Hackney, I think.
2: Yeah.
1: He has an amazing voice.
2: Okay.
1: And then Sally is kind of, I think she was Tom Jones's act.
2: So she's quite classic.
1: So you can imagine, she's like Bonnie Tyler-y kind of
2: nice.
1: Thing. So she was very good.
2: Belting it out.
1: Yeah.
2: So she's winning. She was the runner-up, but she's winning in the midweek charts.
1: Yeah. I don't think Kylie was one of the judges. I don't think she'll do it again.
3: Really?
1: Saw her interviewed, and I think she was big on Graham Norton. She was being quite vague about it.
3: Oh, do you not think she enjoyed it that much? Or?
1: I just think, I think she came across a little bit annoying in the first rounds, perhaps. But I think she'd got better. I think it's quite a skill doing one of those, being a judge on one of those shows, and just saying stuff without sounding inane or patronising. Yeah, I think it's quite a tricky thing.
2: And you're sort of a mentor to the people, aren't you? I don't know how much time they actually spend with them, but I suppose you've got to pep them up a bit.
1: Mm.
2: But William. I bet William is a. I bet he's a good one. Gets people all.
1: Yeah.
2: Let's get it started.
1: Do you reckon he just walks into every room and says that?
2: Yeah. I prefer the original Let's Get Retarded, but apparently it's not socially.
1: Album. That's album only, isn't it?
2: Album version, mate. Not going to sell any whatever products it was on the advert for with that, are you? It's going to offend people.
1: Yeah, and rightly so.
2: Wow.
1: It's not rightly so.
2: No harm done, is it?
1: Well, I don't know. Kerry Katona's had another baby.
2: What? Since last week?
1: Numero Sank.
2: Whoa.
1: Mm-hmm.
2: Cucumbra.
1: Cucumbra.
2: Is that the name of it?
1: I don't know what the name is, actually. Yeah, I don't know
2: if
1: it's the name.
2: Who made this one?
1: I think it's a chap called George, who she's known since she was a teenager,
2: mm-hmm.
1: which is, I hope it works out for her. She's had a troubled life.
2: She seems, she's on thin ice at all times, and she seems a bit.
1: I read an article with her where she was talking about being bankrupt and how hard it is to get out of bankruptcy.
2: Yeah, I'll tell you the best way to do that is probably get another mouth to feed and look after for
1: 18
2: years.
1: No, but like, seriously, apparently the actual logistics financially of getting it, the government make it very hard for you to get out of being bankrupt.
2: Right.
1: And the money you have to pay, and is very serious. But it was really interesting. An eye-opening article about Kerry Katona.
2: Really?
1: Where did you read this? You
2: in what
1: think.
2: Broadsheet publication did you read this article?
1: It was The Guardian on Saturday. It made it up.
2: Yeah.
1: I can't remember. But it was a broadsheet from memory.
2: It was a really fascinating broadsheet called Now! !
1: Five babies. How many babies do you want? How many babies shall we have?
2: I think... I don't know if you're going to... The one will snap you when it comes out.
1: Why?
2: Because you're just like a twig, aren't you? I worry it might...
1: I've got childbearing hips, mate.
2: Have you?
1: Oh, totally.
2: Oh, okay.
1: I've got the hips of a Botticelli model.
2: My hips don't lie.
1: Not mine. And my hips say, oh, she'll have more Nutella. That's what they say.
2: I think it's probably going to have to be... We'll have one, and then... It'll either cement us for life or it'll put us on rocky ground.
1: Yeah.
2: So we'll have to have another one to cement it.
1: To cement us together as a family.
2: Yeah. What will we call them?
1: Simon and Ellie.
2: I suppose. Or just Smelly.
1: The twins.
2: That would make a great celebrity couple name, wouldn't it?
1: Oh, Smelly. Thank God I don't go out with anyone called Simon. I used to go out with someone called Simon.
2: Shh, don't they aren't to know.
1: My boyfriend's called Phil. What can I do with that?
2: Felly?
1: It doesn't work.
2: No.
1: Ill.
2: Yeah,
1: Ill.
2: Elil.
1: Eel.
2: Elil. Smelly's miles better. That's all I'm saying.
1: I'm going to have to dump him and go out with you.
2: I'm just putting it out there. What I would say is this. 100% hit rate. Maybe I'll give you one of my little cards, write my number on it, write something...
1: Your hair looks like Princess Leia. That's what you're going to say.
2: Sort of witty on it. What would you... If someone gave you a little card...
1: Yes.
2: That said, your hair looks like Princess Leia.
1: Yeah.
2: Number. We'd add a bit of... We'll obviously have some great bands before then.
1: Yeah.
2: Would you be like, I might give him chuck him a little text.
1: Well, no, what I'd say is, well, actually, doesn't like Princess Leia, because Princess Leia had them round on her ears, like Danish pastries, not on top.
2: Mm.
1: If you said I look like the Ukrainian political leader, Yulia, and I can never pronounce
2: her already be naked.
1: Okay.
2: So close! Oh, if only I'd known who you were talking about.
1: Google.
2: I will Google. What's her name? What do I Google?
1: Yulia.
2: Just Yulia.
1: Ukrainian Yulia.
2: I've
1: Platts.
2: Sorry.
1: That's all you need to know.
2: I worry that there is a different Ukrainian Yulia who I might have Googled in the past.
1: Why don't you look this up and we'll play Clean Bandit in the meantime.
2: Okay.
1: Does that sound okay?
2: Yulia spelt Julia.
1: Yeah.
2: I've just typed in Ukrainian Julia. Yulia with a Y?
1: This is literally...
2: Is it Yulia Tymoshenko?
1: Yes! Yulia Tymoshenko. That's me.
2: Here we go.
1: But she's blonde.
2: Oh, she has got a little look.
1: She does. That's her signature thing. She always looks like that.
2: How on earth do you know who the Ukrainian Prime Minister is?
1: Because I like to go... I can talk about Kerry Katona 1 minute and then Yulia Yevchenko, which I can't pronounce her name, so I don't think I do necessarily get a point.
2: The more time I spend with you, the more I realise that we are building the foundations of this relationship on bloody rock.
1: I'm a keeper. I'm not going to lie. But I'm not sharing my Nutella with you. Get your own.
3: the relationship's over.

0: ever be.
1: Buongiorno, it's Ellie Taylor and Simon Fielder on Fubar Radio.
2: Cocombra. That's my new nickname. They call him the Cocombra. Why is that? It's because he's largely full of water and has very little nutritional value.
1: Hey-o,
2: we're back, guys. 1 week off air, but you don't lose the magic.
1: We don't. What's going on the old Twitter-oony?
2: Few little.
1: Never called it that before.
2: Nah, probably.
1: Never will again.
2: Probably shut that one down. Yeah. Mark was in touch a while ago. We're talking about you being the face of Boots.
1: Oh, yes, please.
2: Mark is the head of Boots.
1: And Mark is not there.
2: He says,
1: Mark owns a boot.
2: We would love you to come in. No. He says, Ellie, don't listen to Simon. I think you're better than the face of Boots. Far more high market.
1: What, like super drug?
2: Maybe Wilco. And Boots do sell, you know, classy stuff though as well, don't they?
1: Meal deals.
2: Yeah, you're a bloody meal deal.
1: I love a meal deal. Love it.
2: Of course you do. Nikki in London. Fun show, guys.
1: Thank you.
2: I thought Dappy was a bit of an idiot already, but yeah. This is really taking the piss, talking about Daffy Duck's hashtag tattoo. Hashtags are definitely not going to be cool. In about a year's time, hashtag get a life, Dappy.
1: Oh.
2: If anything, this is underlining my point about...
1: tattoos.
2: What would I get?
1: Just don't get one.
2: That's the problem, isn't it? I'm not in any hurry to get one.
1: Give me a Sharpie, I'll draw something on you.
2: Okay. I'll let you do that in the next song.
1: Just a face.
2: You can do something on my arm.
1: I think I'm going to do a sneeze.
2: I thought you were going to say, I'm going to do a sleeve. I'm like, well, that's going to take you a while. No, that is a sneeze.
1: Thank you. Oh.
2: Do people get off on that as well, do you think?
1: Probably.
2: I'm just about to do...
1: YouTube.
2: One other. We've had the first celeb spot of the week.
1: Oh, good.
2: Hey, Simon. I don't know if I need to say that at the beginning of all of them. It's sort of...
1: We know who we are.
2: Well, but if they'd said, like, hi, David and Sue, we'd be like, I don't think we should have got this email. Also, it's something about a vet's appointment. No. Well, who's forwarded this? I have a celeb spot. Oh, it doesn't say who it's from, annoyingly. I interviewed a band this week. That band happened to be the former band of Harry Styles. But that's not the celebrity spot.
1: Oh, who's...
2: The celebrity spot is Yvette Fielding.
1: Oh!
2: Who is the mum of the lead singer and the band manager. She was all right.
1: Yvette Fielding?
2: Yeah.
1: No.
2: Very odd.
1: I saw a funny thing, a story with Harry Styles in the other day that someone had put up on Facebook. It was, I think it was from the Daily Mail. It was one of the online stories.
2: So it's definitely true.
1: So it was a picture of Harry Styles, and then behind Harry Styles was Gemma Chan, who is Jack Whitehall's girlfriend.
2: Mm.
1: She's a beautiful actress. And it wrote, the headline was, like, Harry Styles goes out with Jack Whitehall's girlfriend, but where's Jack Whitehall? He's nowhere to be seen. And then in the background behind Gemma,
2: it's Jack Whitehall.
1: The worst journalism ever. What an idiot.
2: He's nowhere to be seen if you are quite short-sighted, because he was only 10 feet away.
1: What a wally.
2: What a real wally.
1: Do you know what we should do now?
2: What is it?
1: I reckon it's time that we play...
2: Bloop, bloop, bloop, bloop,
1: no.
2: Bloop, bloop.
1: This.
2: There's no... you know the jingle? Oh, no.
1: It's come to the time in the show, Simon, when we need to look back on the years that you spent in solitude and misery. Very similar to these years, but just further...
2: But I knew
1: further
2: less.
1: Away.
2: Yeah.
1: Yes.
2: And I was in a faraway land.
1: Yes.
2: Sunderland.
1: Oh, this one's... I've got the one where you're in America, actually.
2: This is the section of the show entitled Field of Pain.
1: Field of Pain. Tales from the Past.
2: From the past, from the past, from the past, from the past.
1: When we read from Simon Fielder, spelt wrong, his diary.
2: And we all attempt, as one, not to commit ritual seppuku.
1: Simon's got quite upset because he gave me one of his diaries and I underlined some stuff in pencil and he wouldn't let me turn the page though. I can't. Don't bend the page.
2: Don't fold the page. Well, you just started just basically defacing it now,
1: haven't
2: you?
1: Because I can't. Yeah, I have.
2: What worries me the most is that I don't know what you've read and you laughed out loud in a horrible way.
1: Because you were such a miserable git.
2: I genuinely... All I can do is like apologise in advance. I'll say this person still lives in me somewhere, but maybe on the outside I've managed to keep him down. I'm going to read a little bit. From actually, I'll do this bit. You do one, and then I've got a bit that just made me laugh.
1: So, how old are you here in this one that you're reading out?
2: This is third year of university, so I would have been 19, 20. The year is 1920.
1: Okay.
2: A tough day for all. It's just, I just think that you, this gets the tone across.
1: Okay.
2: Bought my ticket for the May Ball today. £23. And what do you get for your money? I'll tell you. We get Rightshead Fred and Judge Jules. Oh, and let's not forget the Massive Heads. Do you remember those?
1: No.
2: From like TFI Friday. They're like those just big papier-mâché heads of like celebrities.
1: No, I don't remember.
2: Just a person wearing a papier-mâché head.
1: Someone paid for that for
2: That's
1: your
2: a
1: ball.
2: Thing. Oh my £23. God. This was 1999. That, they, unbelievable. I don't know how much Rightshead Fred were getting paid. What the hell kind of lineup is that? Okay, Judge Jules is popular, but he does go round all the unis. Not even one mediocre act. Just one dead and buried cheese combo, for crying out loud. Still getting a limo, though, so it's going to be kick-ass.
1: I've got quite a few here. So this is when you're in America studying.
2: Muncie, Indiana, Ball State University.
1: Monday, the 10th of November. A decidedly unexciting day. This project we had to do, an anti-alcohol ad. It went reasonably well. The script was fairly cheesy, but hey, it's an anti-drinking campaign. What can you expect? It's a great day.
2: That's it.
1: Friday the 14th of November. Again, I failed to pull together anywhere cool to go this evening. I went to dinner with Charles Rutherford, my friendship family dad.
2: Didn't change the name. Cheers, mate.
1: We went to Locker Room, which is the Sports Illustrated top five sports bar in the country. It was pretty nice. After, we went to the theatre. This is about as close as I'm coming to having a date this year.
2: He was an old man.
1: The next day, as ever, the day part of Saturday is largely a waste of time. The first half is usually spent in some dormant state, and the afternoon whirled away in a vortex of nothingness. Pleasingly, today fell right into that stencil. It's amazing. And then you went to a party. There is very little fun to be had at a US party besides clandestine alcohol consumption, which, as a Brit, isn't so special when it's legal where you come from. Such wow. a chirpy chappy.
2: What was that word that you used earlier to describe people who use flowery language?
0: Clandestine alcohol consumption.
1: Whatever it was, you were them.
2: I'm going to end this on a happy note.
1: Go for it.
2: From April the 29th, 1999. Had a great night's sleep last night, which made up for last night's bizarre lapse. Also, had a quite interesting dream involving a bit of the old in-out with Mini Driver. That can only be a good thing, surely. A sign of things to come, I can only hope. Well,
1: love it.
2: Spoiler alert, guys. Have still not managed to sleep with
1: Mini
2: or have
1: Driver.
2: A bit of the old in-out with Mini Driver. But, Mini, if you're listening, you all seem like a good egg. I'd just like to hang out and have a bloody drink or something, you know. Let's go for it. I'll give you a little card.
1: I know.
2: Do you know what I'll write on it? How do you like them apples? And then I'll write my number.
1: It's Why from, would you?
2: It's from Goodwill Hunting.
1: Oh, is it?
2: She'll love that shit.
1: Okay.
2: Bet she never tires of people saying that to her.
1: We're going to play some music that I want to hear now.
2: Oh, okay.
1: This is a band called The Cat Empire, and they're Australian.
2: Yes.
1: I've been to see them in... Where should I be?
2: Shepherd's Bush Empire, mate.
1: No, maybe Brixton Academy.
2: Really?
1: I think I went to Brixton Academy to see them.
2: I didn't know they were that big.
1: They're really cheeky. Cheeky? Chirpy.
2: Okay.
1: Not cheeky.
2: It's been a pretty upbeat day today, but
1: it
2: I suppose
1: has,
2: in
1: I
2: the
1: think.
2: Way, like, you would expect that from an Australian band.
1: It's a song called Sly.
2: Okay.
1: And
2: what's the message? What are they trying to say with this one?
1: Well, my boyfriend used to play it to me because I think he thought I was sly. So
2: in what way? Like you were doing a bit of dirty with the old
1: sneaky and manipulative.
2: One of
1: you know,
2: his
1: all my best qualities
2: in the back of the ute.
1: In the having a root in the ute.
2: Root in the ute, mate.
1: Every time, mate. This is good fun. Dance.
2: Okay, I'm into it. Let's go.
1: Dance like nobody's watching.
2: You're watching though.
1: Sure I am.
2: Okay.
1: Oh, here we go.
2: I might.

0: Vampire Sly.
1: Likes it.
0: Good fun, hey?
2: Very summery vibe. That is exactly what I'm after.
0: I can imagine that being cut into like a crazy montage and people are on a boat and they're swigging beer from a bottle.
2: I love a montage. Summer montage. Come on. Sun's come out. You've been outside today or yesterday? You've been outside today.
0: I had to get here.
2: Did you not use the tunnel network?
0: Links up all the basements.
2: Yeah.
0: Or just go through the flue system like in Harry Potter.
2: Mmm. Down the toilet.
0: No.
2: I haven't seen it or read it.
0: But you can go down. You go through the chimney.
2: Chimney. And a half, whatever it is.
0: Have you ever read Harry Potter?
2: Never read it.
0: Have you never?
2: What's it about?
0: A dog.
2: It sounds good.
0: It's all about a dog.
2: Okay, does he find his ball?
0: Only in the seventh book, and it's touch and go.
2: Wow. But it's the journey is worth it.
0: Have you really not? Do you read books?
2: I can't read. As you know, don't like to talk about
0: that
2: it.
0: That would
2: great
0: explain
2: deal.
0: A lot of things.
2: Mm. Yeah, I do read books. Thanks. But slowly. I'm not one of those people who absolutely burns through
0: You're
2: books.
0: You're not a fiction gobbler.
2: Do you know what? And I also don't read a lot of fiction. I read loads of non-fiction books. I read all, like, you know, when comedians write books and biographies and all those types of things. Tina Fey's book recently. Mm-hmm. Rob Delaney's book recently. You know, Frank Skinner's. All those. Russell Brand's. Love that shit.
0: I'm reading the Divergent series at the moment.
2: Is it good?
0: Well, I don't know the chronology of when that was when the Divergent was written in comparison to the Hunger Games.
2: Yeah.
0: But it seems like quite a dreadful
2: rip-off,
0: basically. But I haven't looked into that, so I might be talking bull bums.
3: Are you going to go and watch the movie of it?
0: Divergent?
2: Yeah.
0: Maybe because the guy is hot in it.
2: Is the girl's English, right?
0: No, the guy is English. The girl is American.
2: Oh, okay.
0: The girl is the girl who was in The Descendants with George Clooney.
2: Oh, okay.
0: And I always remember
2: like that
0: her.
2: Movie.
0: Yeah, and she says twat, like twat.
2: Twat.
0: Stop being a twat.
2: That's how Americans say it.
0: Idiots.
2: Twat. I'm reading a book at the moment called John Dies at the End. Spoiler alert.
0: I just called all Americans idiots. Is that mean?
2: Are you American? Are you listening? Are you an idiot?
0: Did you take offence to that? Because I think that came out a little bit more aggressively than I had anticipated.
2: Mm.
0: I feel like I need to backtrack just in case I'm not allowed entry because I'd like to go to Las Vegas.
2: You might be like Nigella.
0: Shit.
2: She got denied entry recently because of the old...
0: hay fever.
2: She had a cold. Yeah. It's annoying. They've got very strict rules. First the foot and mouth thing where you had to walk through that little sort of trough of detergent.
0: Oh, yes. You did too.
2: That?
0: Yeah.
2: And they were like... We don't want no funny cows in our country. So now they make you drink a Lem sip on the way through in case you've got a cold.
0: They are on it.
2: And you have to take an antihistamine as well.
0: They are on it.
2: Mm. They also make you down a Nutella, which is weird.
0: Oh, God, yeah. I'm made to live there.
2: She's on a plane now. She's on a plane. She can't complain.
0: We've done a lot of roundup of
2: celebrity anniversary
0: news.
2: Of Kurt Cobain's death.
0: Is it? When?
2: I think it was last week or the week before.
0: I don't really know anything about him apart from he's dead.
2: No, well, you know, he's...
0: And he was in Nirvana and he was married to Courtney.
2: A real figurehead. A real figurehead of the rock scene.
0: I kind of missed all of that, so I'm not really aware of it.
2: Mm.
0: But someone, you've got this side of it. Do you want to say anything else?
2: I'd just like to say, you know, his legacy lives on, I suppose. You know, he's shaped a lot of people's lives, been an inspiration to people, produced a lot of great music, which I think still sounds pretty good. Today, 20 years later.
0: Can you make it fun now?
2: He's got a stripy jumper. Done a song called Territorial Pissings.
0: Did he?
2: Yeah. And he did another one called Rape Me.
0: Oh.
2: Actually true. Soz, didn't mean to make it sad.
0: You know, that was really odd, the end bit.
2: Oh, right, okay. And he does...
0: I'm hiding behind your microphone.
2: Called, Polly! He's got a song called Polly! Yeah? Polly!
0: Polly!
2: Name of my first girlfriend.
0: Was it?
2: Yeah, factoid there.
0: I like the name Polly. Mm. If I had a child, I would call her Polly.
2: Well,
0: I mean, I
2: wouldn't.
0: She's
2: now married with a child.
0: Oh, I won't marry her.
2: Okay, right. No,
0: and
2: nor,
0: have a baby
2: nor
0: with
2: I
0: her.
2: Now.
0: No. I do like the name Polly, is it, for a little girl?
2: I think it's actually, you're right, isn't it? And so that would have been from late 70s, and yet it still would work today for a child, wouldn't it? Very few names. You wouldn't call a kid Simon nowadays, would you?
0: Absolutely not.
2: Wouldn't call a kid Ellie.
0: Eleanor's really, Ellie and Eleanor are massive.
2: Are they back in again?
0: Yeah, really in. Eleanor's top five, I think, now.
2: Is it for realzos?
0: For realzos. Wow. I mean, I am going out with a lovely man, who I'm very much in love with.
2: But he is called Phil.
0: He's called Phil, and
2: not
0: I never
2: one,
0: thought I'd end up with a Phil.
2: No, you've really sold yourself short there. I see you with a...
0: Do you know what? His middle name is
2: Dirk.
0: Amazing. His middle name...
2: What is it?
0: It's Croatian. It's his mum's maiden Croatian name. Zizan. Z-I-Z-A-N.
2: That's
0: why
2: quite
0: didn't
2: good.
0: You go with Zizan?
2: Ziza.
0: Yeah, because it'll be pronounced in Australia. Zizan.
2: Zizan, mate.
0: Zizan.
2: Here comes Zizan.
0: But Zizan.
2: Zizan.
0: Zizan.
2: Maybe you could call your first child.
0: I've Zizan. Said that, and he said, no, it's a surname. And I said, you're an idiot.
2: Yeah, whatever, mate. Who makes name rules?
0: Yeah.
2: The name
0: Katie Hopkins, she does. She did not like the silly ones.
2: No, she'd be angry about
0: that. I watched that interview with her again the other day when she was like, I don't like people who name their children names like geographical names. And then Philip Schofield goes, one of your daughters is called India. What an idiot.
2: Absolutely nailing it. Scofs. The Scofs.
0: So we've done loads of celebrity roundup and showbiz news and stuff. There's still many more stories to chat about.
2: Good Lord.
0: I read the other day that Robert Pattinson and Kristen Stewart, mm-hmm. were paid...
2: From Twiglet.
0: Were paid £2.5 million in bonuses per film. That's not even like their actual salary.
2: A bonus? Have you ever got paid a bonus?
0: Yeah, my old job.
2: Your like office job?
0: Yeah, office job. I'd get like £500 a year.
2: That is mental, isn't it? A bonus? What, just like, guys, really good smouldering.
0: Yeah.
2: Here's an extra £2.5 million. Have fun. Don't spend it all at once.
0: Kirsten Stewart, you've looked so miserable throughout the whole film. Congratulations, have some money. Smile, love.
2: How many of those films have you watched?
0: Only
2: all books.
0: I've read all the books.
2: Have you?
0: But I think I've only watched the first film. Because it's not true to the character of Bella.
2: Oh, wow. Interesting. Oh, God.
0: Oh, she's got opinions on teenage
2: here
0: literature.
2: We go. She's
0: because in the book, Bella's like funny and has a sense of humour. In the film, Kirsten Stewart is so...
2: moribund.
0: Yeah, just dull.
2: Oh.
0: Dull McDullison.
2: I saw the first film. I thought it was fine.
0: Yeah, it was fine.
2: Not for me, is it?
0: The books. I like the books.
2: You like the books, and you've got a degree in English literature, so you're pretty much.
0: I've got
2: qualified.
0: A degree in English literature, and my favourite books are the Harry Potter series.
2: I don't know if that undermines the degree
0: it
2: a little
0: totally
2: bit.
0: It totally does, but I don't care because if I feel sad or if anything is wrong in life, if I turn to Harry Potter.
2: Dumbledore's here to save the day.
0: Apparently, when you go to the Harry Potter tour, the studio one in London.
2: It's not in London, is it?
0: Just outside London.
2: Where is it?
0: Studios.
2: I want to know where it is.
0: Isn't it like... when I drive from my mum's house to...
2: Is it out
0: Gatwick,
2: that way somewhere?
0: It's that way. Or okay. Heathrow, is it?
2: I can't believe
0: the other one.
2: You haven't been. Yeah, they're pretty much in opposite directions.
0: Yeah. Apparently it ends with, like, basically, the tour ends with something like, you'll always have a... no matter where you are, if you're alone, you'll always have a home here at Hogwarts.
2: Wow, that's nice. And then you drink some butter beer.
0: Although J.K. Rowling did upset me recently because she said that she doesn't think in real life like Hermione and Ron's marriage would never work. They would have broken up.
2: They're married.
0: Yeah.
2: Huh?
0: I've ruined the end for anyone. For anyone else. Hey, it's been out for 1,000 years, guys. Get to grips.
2: Wow, it's not the Bible. That's actually only been out for 2,000 years, hasn't it?
0: Yeah.
2: I'm 14. Don't know. When were the dinosaurs? Was that 3,000 years ago?
0: 3,000 years.
2: It's after the dinosaurs.
0: Yeah, after.
2: Yeah.
0: Did Jesus ride a dinosaur? Is that how it works?
2: Yeah.
0: That's how Genesis opens, right?
2: Yeah.
0: Oh, no, Jesus isn't the opening bit. He's in the second act.
2: No, Phil Collins comes out on a dinosaur
0: in
2: Genesis.
0: And in a monkey suit and does the Dairy Milk advert and plays the drums.
2: Yes, a lot going on in that reference. Studio! There's too much. There's too many different things happening in this bit. A lot of fun there for everyone.
0: £2.5 million in a bonus. I would really like that.
2: On the walk here today, I was thinking, if I got £1 million, if you somehow earned one, came into £1 million.
0: That's how much I get paid per episode.
2: Of this?
0: Yeah.
2: Why do I only get paid in the Curly Whirlies and Starmix?
0: And sushi.
2: I do get 4 truckloads of Starmix per show, though.
0: What are you going to do with your £1 million?
2: Just be really sensible with it. Probably just buy a nice flat with no mortgage.
0: That is really boring.
2: Do up my flat, rent it out, and then, you know, invest the rest sensibly so that I can live off it for time immemorial. Also buy a robotic sex maid.
0: Yeah!
2: We're back in business.
0: That's more like it.
2: Yeah.
0: Jennifer Aniston and Justin Theroux are apparently going to get married in Hawaii with only 20 guests.
2: Who will the guests be?
0: Well, Brad Pitt.
2: It'll be the Rembrandts, the band.
0: I wonder what ever happened to them. Oh my God, we're totally playing that next week.
2: Do you think they got... I mean, we can probably find this information out, but were they like, we're making a TV pilot,
0: right.
2: We'll give you like £1,000 to use your song. And then sign here and we
0: or
2: get to
0: use
2: it. Or
0: do they get royalties? Or, yeah, yeah.
2: Or are they all super minted?
0: We should look into it.
2: Yeah, let's find that out. If you know, actually, we can... Let's just put it... crowdsource it.
0: Yeah, at FUBAR Radio. Ellie at FUBARradio.com. At Ellie Jane Taylor. At Simon Fields, is that wrong?
2: Let us know. Tell us how rich the Rembrandts are. Not the artist. The people who did...
1: I'll be there for you.
0: I was going to try and do the harmony.
2: Okay.
1: I'll be there for you.
2: No.
0: You really ruined that.
2: Why did
0: I
2: ruin
0: did
2: it?
0: Because I did it right.
2: I think I did the actual line of the main song. That's how it goes, isn't it?
1: I'll be there for you.
0: What are you singing?
2: That's what they... How does it go?
0: Not like that. How can you sing?
2: You sing the main line.
0: I'll be there for you.
2: That's the harmony line, isn't it?
0: But that's what I'm doing.
2: Well, I'm just singing the main line. I'll be there for you.
0: That's better, but you did it in a really awkward tone.
2: Well, I didn't really want to bust. We didn't want to get into like musical time yet.
0: That's later. Well, we play the whole soundtrack of Frozen.
2: They're just five friends in a New York apartment that none of them should technically be able to afford.
0: Do you remember when we did the part of the world when you did the Little Mermaid song?
2: Yes.
0: That ended in...
2: But she's a real woman! My favourite song of all time. Still never seen that show.
0: Oh.
2: Wow. I think we should do a musical each week.
0: Okay.
2: Can we... If you're a composer and you'd like to compose some music for us to sing celebrity stories over in a Disney style... Ellie loves it.
0: I genuinely do.
2: Why don't you do the next story in Disney princess style?
0: We can't do a next story because it's time for one of your records of the week.
2: Well, when we come back, you can do
0: Educating
2: it.
0: Ellie. Hit us.
2: Was that your Disney style? Who is it? It's Herbal Tea, isn't it?
0: It certainly is.
2: Listen, this is a bit of a little indie treat, this one. Some people might be familiar with a guy called Wax from the internet and the world of hip-hop. He used to be in a lot of bands. His brother is a guy called Herbal Tea. They're twins. They're both excellent rappers. While Wax has been hard pursuing his musical career, Herbal Tea has, of late, been raising a family, a child and a wife.
0: Aww.
2: But in his spare time, he's been putting together an album, which came out in the last couple of weeks. It's called Lo-Fi Blow Dry. This is the first single off. It's called That's That. It's just, you know, sort of lyrical tour de force, really. I think you're going to enjoy it.

0: herbal tea that's there.
1: Do you like that?
0: It's kind of old school.
1: Yeah. It's produced by a guy called Lack of Afro, who I think I'm right in saying, British guy.
0: Does he have an afro?
1: I'm going to say he hasn't got an afro.
0: Interesting.
2: Lack thereof.
1: Check his album out, though. It's nice. A lot of that sort of old school hip-hop vibe, live instrumentation, that sort of thing. It's a great sort of summer jam.
0: It is too.
1: Yeah.
0: We've got Ollie on the phone.
1: Yes!
0: Ollie's our first caller of the show.
1: Yes!
0: And I love a caller. Now, Ollie, hello, are you all right?
3: Hi, I'm good, yeah, I'm good.
0: Great. Ollie, you are ringing to tell us a claim to fame / celebrity spot. Is that correcto?
3: Yes, yeah, I have.
0: Yes, we love this. Go.
3: Okay, so what is it? It was last year I was at Glastonbury, and then out popped to nowhere was Kate Moss. And I was kind of like, oh my God, Kate Moss. So I kind of ran over, and then all these photographers were sort of taking these photos out of nowhere, and then before I knew it, a couple of hours later, my friend texted me a photo, and apparently I was on the front page of Vogue magazine standing next to Kate Moss, kind of looking like we were friends, but I was just a sort of follower in the background, so... Yeah, that's my
1: claim. Nice. You basically photobombed Kate Moss.
3: Yes, basically I photobombed Kate Moss, which whenever anybody's like, oh, have you got an interesting fact about yourself? This is now my new interesting fact.
0: That's ace.
1: That's a great go-to fact. Have you got the Vogue picture somewhere framed?
3: Oh, yeah, don't worry. It's all your tagged in my Facebook, picture, you name it.
1: Straight to mum. Incredible scenes. That is amazing.
0: Ollie, were you like backstage? Did you say you were backstage? Were you like VIP?
3: I was doing a little bit of work at the festival, so yeah, I managed to kind of blag a bit of a backstage sort of pass,
1: nice.
3: Which I took full advantage of.
0: What work were you doing?
3: It was just sort of like a bit of sort of radio work and a bit of media work, blogging and stuff. So yeah, but yeah, it was really good.
1: Very nice,
0: sweet
1: little
0: man.
1: Icing on the cake. Did you get to talk to Kate Moss?
3: Well, actually, it was quite funny because she was walking over. I've seen her pop out of nowhere, walk to the bar, and I thought, right, I need to get a selfie with Kate Moss because this is going to make me look like the coolest person ever. So she was in front, but some man beat me to it and turned around and said, oh, Kate, can I get a photo, please? And she kind of just looked at him and said, no.
1: Iced him out.
3: I thought, I'm going to save myself the embarrassment.
0: She said no.
3: Yeah, she just turned around and was like, no. Not happening. So I was just trying to, do my bit and get in the back of the photos instead of embarrassing myself.
1: Really strong. You absolutely nailed that.
0: That's interesting that she just said no, isn't it? But I suppose maybe if you're Kate Moss, you must get literally

0: Ollie, that's brilliant. Thank you so much. That's probably one of the strongest ones we've
1: had.
0: That
1: is a pretty good one. You set the bar pretty high for today, Olds. If we get anyone else on the line, they are going to have to raise the game.
0: Absolutely. Thank you very much, Ollie, for calling in.
2: Cheers, thank you.
0: See you, buddy.
1: See ya.
0: Oh, what a dude.
1: That's pretty qualo, actually, wasn't it?
0: Have you ever bumped into a supermodel?
1: No.
0: No, I haven't.
1: I high-fived Tom Hanks once.
0: Did you really?
1: True fact, yeah. Back in the day, it was a telly thing.
0: I would like to meet Tom Hanks. That's really good. I would love to have met Tom Hanks. Not like he's dead, but I'd really like to.
1: No, he's still fine, I think.
0: Is he a nice bloke?
1: I don't know. We had to high-five him as he was coming past.
0: Oh, right.
1: Didn't really get to hang out or have a chat.
0: I thought that would be like the end of a discussion where you'd made a great joke and he wanted to get in.
1: He was like, this has
0: been
1: a great interview. Up top. No, I would have liked that. Sadly, didn't happen, unfortunately.
0: Do you ever go running, like jogging outside in the world?
1: Is it yog? They call it
0: yogging.
1: Yogging?
0: Yeah.
1: Yogging. Now that the weather's a bit nicer, sometimes I go running around my manor.
0: Do you ever get just a little bit of an overwhelming feeling when you're jogging that you want to high-five people? I get that all the time.
1: I can see where you're coming from.
0: I've never done it, but I think I'm going to do it, and then my hand just doesn't.
1: When you, when there's another jogger coming, a jogger coming towards you, do you give them a little, nod?
0: We're both jogging.
1: We're both jogging, aren't we? That's it.
0: Joggers.
1: Two people, both doing the same sort of exercise.
0: Yeah, I do.
1: Well,
0: I do look at them, and I think they're rude if they don't look back at me.
1: It's rude just to go, well, we're both doing something about our lives, aren't we? Good job, everyone. Look at these idiots walking.
0: I find it rude when when you just make a train,
1: mm-hmm,
0: and the doors go poo, and you get in, and you've been like you're a hero. You've just got in there,
1: mm-hmm,
0: and no one acknowledges what you've done.
1: That they're like,
0: nothing.
1: Great. I didn't think you were going to make
0: it. I just did.
1: Incredible, like you're
0: just
1: Indiana Jones rescuing his hat from
0: exactly
1: under the door
0: that,
1: coming down.
0: Exactly that.
1: Yeah,
0: nothing.
1: But usually people on like tubes and stuff, people will kind of, if you come hurtling through, just make it. People kind of look at you and you're like, don't you feel really self-conscious? Like,
0: I always deliberately
1: sorry,
0: laugh.
1: Guys,
0: but I think I'm a dude.
1: I don't think I was going to make that, but it looks like I've made it. Otherwise, I would have had to wait another 2 minutes on the platform for the next one. Thank God I've made this and I'm now absolutely sodden with sweat. God, my bag's on the platform!
0: Yeah. The one shoe as you go. I just think it's me. I think, like, I don't know, I like to give people the, you've done well, love.
1: You give them a look.
0: Nicely done.
1: Fair play to you.
0: I just think British people, if someone like drops a glass or a plate, we lose our shit.
1: Yay!
0: And I do some like amazing physical feat of.
1: Are you backflipping onto the train?
0: Sometimes,
1: or are you like going over the top of it and swinging in an open window on the other side?
0: I sidle in.
1: You shimmy through the doors like.
0: Just like that.
1: Yeah. Oh, I mean, I don't. Yeah, I'll give you a little nod if I see
0: everyone,
1: if you're running for a train.
0: I think Londoners, actually, no, anyone who gets on a train, because I believe
1: anyone who just gets on the train should.
0: I believe some people outside of London, they have trains too. Cities outside of London, they have infrastructure.
1: How do they get over the wall? The wall around London?
0: Like in Game of Thrones, the big wall?
1: I haven't seen it yet.
0: It's a really good.
1: No spoilers, please.
0: Oh, there's the walls. There's a wall in it.
1: Oh, pointless watching it now. Oh, yeah, apparently it's got a fucking wall in it. Great.
0: I'll tell you, winter is coming.
1: That's from it as well, isn't
0: it?
1: Yeah,
0: yeah.
1: It's only because a friend of ours is doing that show, isn't Rachel Paris is doing that Thronecast.
0: She is too, yeah.
1: Very exciting. But now it means I have to like not read her tweet of it, because she tweets a lot about it. And I'm like, I haven't even watched episode one yet. I heard it's got tits and a dragon.
0: Yeah.
1: So I definitely want to see it.
0: It's your favourite kind of dragon when they've got breasts.
1: Yes, the breasted dragon. Oh, you'll be excited to hear this.
0: Yes.
1: Mark's been in touch again.
0: Oh,
1: it says from Mark again, so I assume it's the same Mark as earlier. Well done, we've retained the listener throughout. Guys, I've just Googled it, and the Rembrandts apparently made £3 million from that song. Absolute one-hit wonder.
0: £3 million.
1: That's a weird sort of middle ground between, like, I thought they would either have made, like, £4,000 or £10 million.
0: But I suppose that was back in the day.
1: I mean, it was 90s when it started.
0: Yeah.
1: Yeah, but that's when I would argue people got paid more for stuff like that, like commercials and usage and that sort of thing. Nowadays, it's like, we'd like to use your thing. If you sign this, it means we can use it on everything ever forever. And you get paid £46.
0: Like, isn't that, I think, something like the Nike tick, the logo was designed by like a student and was paid like about $100.
1: Really?
0: I don't know if that's true.
1: No.
0: That might
1: Mark, if you're still listening.
0: Mark, you're now Google.
1: Mark.

0: He's our, like, researcher for the show. He's the fact checker. If you could find out who designed the Nike tick at Swoosh and how much they got paid for it, get in touch.
1: Thank you so much. Also, if you can tell me what times the trains leave.
0: Just so that you can just make it, you mean?
1: Yes.
0: Oh, someone's someone sent through the picture from a picture of Kate Moss at Glastonbury, and it just says, could this be Ollie? Ollie, if you're still listening, are you sort of just behind Kate Moss's right shoulder wearing sunglasses?
1: She was wearing a sheepskin jacket. Ollie, tell us.
0: He did just tell us
1: on the phone. I know, but he didn't tell us a photo.
0: Get back in touch via email, please. And Mark, tell us who made the swoosh.
1: Thank you. Let's get some music now. We're going to hear Jungle and Busy Earning. And then after this, I think we're going to be... we'd finish doing some... Well, carry on doing some showbiz stuff. Then we're going to be talking later in the show. We're going to be talking to Tim Chipping from Holy Moly.
0: Chippenham.
1: It's all coming up still.
0: Fish and chips.
1: Stop it.
0: Big fan
1: you
0: of his.
1: You've never met him. It's weird.
0: Chipsticks. Love him.
1: Stop it.
0: Love him. Every week he comes on and he loves all my new nicknames, doesn't he? Chip Chippy. Chip Chipperton. Chip Chippo. Chip Chippies.
1: Finished?
0: Silicon chips.
1: What are you talking about?
0: My head hurts.

0: Finishes, doesn't it?
1: Just finishes.
0: You weren't looking.
1: I was on Instagram.
0: Why were you on Insta Grizzle?
1: Just because you've tagged me in something.
0: Yeah, it's a photo of you.
1: And what are we doing in it?
0: We're smiling and we've got cups of tea.
1: Tea.
0: Tea and teeth.
1: I look like a rat.
0: Well, that's...
1: Why do you always take ratty photos of me?
0: I can only really work with the subject.
1: So I am quite ratty. When I've got my hair up, don't you think I look ratty?
0: You look like a sort of ratty Princess Leia. Well, when you do that with your teeth, your nose turns into like a weird little bum at the end.
1: I've got a bum nose. Have we not discussed my bum nose before?
0: But when you do that rat face, it really goes mental. Yeah. Do you want me to take a picture of that?
1: No, thank you.
0: I'm telling you, you don't. It's a little bit terrifying. People who are into that.
1: I used to work with a guy who I said, "What kind of girls are you into?" And he said, "Sort of ratty looking girls." He liked girls who looked a bit rodenty.
0: Really?
1: Maybe it was coming on to me and I didn't realise.
0: Oh yeah, good point.
1: God damn it. So we've done a lot of showbiz chat this week. There's been a lot of stories going on.
0: Yeah, well, we've had 2 weeks to catch up on, haven't we?
1: There's still more.
0: What?
1: There's still more.
0: Unbelievable.
1: Well, you told me a funny one about the World War II thing. World War I thing, sorry.
0: Yes, I read that on the way here and I can't find the source, but there's some sort of new album of First World War poetry and they've got celebrities to record the poems,
1: including
0: David Cameron,
1: Bryce,
0: our king, Daniel Dyer from the East End,
1: yes,
0: and Sarah Millicano from The Coffee.
1: The Coffee?
0: There's a coffee called Millicano.
1: Oh, right.
0: Mm. Bit niche, that one.
1: Yeah, I didn't get that. Yeah. You could have gone. You did quite well up to that point.
0: I know. It. Sarah Millican from, you
1: the
0: know,
1: Northeast.
0: She's from the Newcastle region, yes. And the comedy.
1: And the comedy. That's
0: she's
1: what
0: from the
1: say.
0: Comedy, isn't she?
1: That's a funny mixture of people, isn't it? David Cameron and Danny Dyer.
0: I want to somehow be able to hear this, and I don't know if I'm going to be able
1: I
0: to.
1: I can't imagine
0: it.
1: Danny Dyer. I'm going to get a point here. Danny Dyer reading Wilfred Owen poems.
0: But, you know, he's quite. He's full of surprises, that kid, isn't he?
1: Danny Dyer?
0: Yeah.
1: I like poetry.
0: Do you? Do you know what? I like books.
1: I like poetry.
0: I like films and music.
1: I do like poetry.
0: What sort of films do you like? Good ones.
1: Look,
0: good ones.
1: I was being sincere and you are an idiot.
0: No, what's some of your favourite poems? Because I'm
1: like,
0: not really into
1: I
0: poetry.
1: I like love poetry and like really soppy stuff.
0: Oh, like Love Is, like those little cartoons.
1: I've got a book of love poems. I like really lovey-dovey things. Like I bought a book of like, there's that book out of love letters, 20th century love letters and stuff.
0: And who wrote them?
1: All different people. They're just stolen, basically.
0: Written by whom to whom?
1: Famous people to people.
0: Wow.
1: I like reading letters, and I like things that are soppy. Like my favourite thing in the world to read is on The Guardian every Saturday in the family section. There's a section called A Letter To, and it's like the letter you always wanted to write but you never did. So it'd be like maybe to someone who's died or someone who, like, I remember, like someone who helped you out during a really hard time, like a lady in a cafe, or maybe it's to your husband who you found out he's cheated on you, or maybe it's to the mistress, or maybe it's to your youngest child. It's brilliant and it makes me cry and I love it.
0: Oh, wow. I don't even
1: if you
0: know
1: need
0: what
1: some
0: to...
1: melancholy, I've got you back.
0: Yeah, do you know what? It turns out I've got those diaries from when I was a teenager. So
1: yeah, you can just read those.
0: Anytime I want to be really brought down. Or just sort of go, actually, things are going all right these days. I can't find that thing about the poetry. That's very frustrating. I'll do a proper Google.
1: We don't need to talk about World War I poetry when Katy Perry's dyed her hair slime green.
0: Slime green?
1: Yeah, she did. Slime green,
0: like
1: apparently.
0: She's just been on Nickelodeon.
1: Yeah, that's what I thought it was. It was something to do with that. But no, she's just dyed her hair green for spring.
0: For spring.
1: Why not?
0: Well, it's a great spring colour, isn't it?
1: Absolutely.
0: Yeah. Is it sort of guacamole?
1: No, it's darker. It is like...
0: Is it like your T-shirt? Like sort of...
1: No, it's brighter.
0: Army green.
1: Darker
0: slime
1: than
0: green.
1: Brighter than that. Darker
0: less
1: than that.
0: Brighter
1: than that.
0: Hotter. Yeah. Hotter. Hotter.
1: Slime.
0: Colder.
1: That's what it is. She's also...
0: That's what I say during sex. Hotter. Hotter. Hotter. Slime. 100% success rate.
1: Is that green?
0: It comes out sort of neon green.
1: Oh dear.
0: Just if anyone has a relationship and has listened to the show, just try it. Just try it. Spice up in the bedroom. Just go slime.
1: That was not
0: horrific.
1: Maybe that's what happens if you have too much Barocco. It glows like that.
0: Oh wow.
1: Katy Perry has also been talking about... She's broken up with John Mayer and apparently, sources say she's been chatting about his funny-shaped willy.
0: what is it shaped like?
1: She didn't specify. There were no specifics on the actual shape of the cockaroonie.
0: Maybe his album. He's had an album called Room for Squares. Maybe that's
1: it's
0: talking
1: square.
0: About
1: it's
0: potential
1: a block,
0: people's
1: like a Lego block.
0: Vagines.
1: Oh.
0: So it's like a, it's a cuboid.
1: I thought you were saying his penis was a cuboid.
0: Yeah.
1: Oh, it is.
0: They've got room for his
1: square.
0: In them. In
1: like
0: them.
1: Slotting.
0: For his cocombre.
1: Like Tetris.
0: Yes. You're always waiting. You're always waiting
1: right
0: to get
1: shape.
0: The foursies down, aren't you? Oh no, I've put all the stupid T's together.
1: I went through a phase of playing quite a lot of Tetris on my phone a couple of years ago, mm-hmm. and I started thinking in the shapes.
0: Do you ever have it on Game Boy Classic?
1: No, I never had a Game Boy.
0: Oh man,
1: I had a Sega Game Gear.
0: Did you?
1: Yeah.
0: Did you really?
1: Yeah. And
0: wow.
1: I used to play Sonic, and I used to play. That's all I can
0: Ghouls
1: remember.
0: And Ghosts.
1: No.
0: Ghosts and Goblins.
1: I can't remember what I used to play.
0: And Alex Kidd in Miracle World.
1: I used to have the adapter that you could put in the back to make it into a telly. And
0: oh,
1: had an aerial,
0: wow.
1: and I still.
0: And it was about the size of an actual telly.
1: It
0: when
1: was massive,
0: you did that.
1: Yeah. And then it had a massive aerial as well.
0: Incredible.
1: I used to sit in my bedroom and watch Eurotrash.
0: Saucy.
1: I was like a teenage boy.
0: Slime.
1: Slime.
0: I came across something.
1: Yeah.
0: Not
1: slime.
0: Not in a slime.
1: No.
0: Today, which I think you're going to enjoy.
1: Please.
0: We all like social media.
1: We do.
0: It's big business these days, and so they are. Around the world, there are these conferences that they hold, you know, for like boring business conferences. Mm-hmm. They're not in, you know, the hubs. It's not like, it's in London, it's in New York. Probably, you know, in the middle of buttfuck nowhere.
1: Yeah.
0: It's like, we're having a conference about social media. Gotta get the drive to traffic to the barbecue pit and titties. Right? So, I don't even know, like, the backstory of this, but basically... Someone has written, one of these social media guys wrote the lyrics,
1: right.
0: some lyrics to
1: yeah.
0: a song. And this girl performed it at an event called Social Media Marketing World.
1: Okay, go.
0: I think you're going to agree, it is so... Oh, it's right on the zeitgeist.
1: Okay.
0: Fader up.
1: Yeah, we're on.
0: Okay. Just waiting for the music to start. It already feels contemporary.
1: All clap together.
0: It's called Let's Get Social. I think you're gonna like it, guys.
2: I'm showing you things you like. Try to get engagement. Photos from my life.
0: Photos from my life.
2: My cat, my kids, some bacon.
0: Some bacon!
2: I'm hoping you'll share my stuff.
0: Hoping you'll share my stuff.
2: And tweet it to the world.
0: Tweet it to the world.
2: You help me grow my clout.
0: Clout with a capital K.
2: I promise that I'll share yours.
0: Here we go.
1: The chorus.
2: So connect with me.
0: Pre-chorus.
1: Okay, the bridge.
2: Show the world how this gets done.
0: Everybody!

0: teach Simon.
1: This guy is... He knows a thing or two about lyrics, doesn't he?
0: What a dude.
1: When you've got the word engagement in the second line of your song, that's got Hit Parade Top 40
0: written
1: all over
0: it. This could be part of our musical about Twitter, maybe.
1: Yeah, I mean, it's awful enough for that, isn't it?
0: Twitter,
1: Instagram.
0: Retweet.
1: Snapchat, penis.
0: I still haven't seen Snapchat.
1: You haven't seen my Snapchat?
0: No one wants to see your business.
1: Someone, a friend of mine, who will remain nameless, Madeline, sent me a... she was on holiday in Cambodia, like the song. She sent me a Snapchat. You can send little videos. And the video was, this is the view I've got while I'm having my morning poo. And it was like an incredible vista over an ocean. But you could sort of see that she was like sat down on a toilet when
0: Madeline
1: she took the video.
0: Did that.
1: She's a little cheeky
0: But she's funny because girls don't have sphincters, so I don't know where that was.
1: That's a good point, actually. Maybe she was sat down having a cup of tea.
0: That's probably
1: and
0: what she
1: draining
0: was doing.
1: The ankle tap.
0: Draining the ankle tap for the wee and the poo.
1: The wee and the poo, yeah.
0: Oh, that's a nice fact for us.
1: Shout out, Mads. Thanks for that.
0: Well, I think what we're going to do now.
1: Yes.
0: I think this is one of your songs that we're going to play.
1: Play
0: your song, then we're going to talk to Tim Chipping from Holy Moly afterwards.
1: Chip off the old block.
0: Oh, stop it. And then maybe after that we can talk about some TV and film stuff as well.
1: I would love to.
0: Okay, well, tell me about this new song, Disraeli and the Small Gods Moving in the Dark.
1: It's actually a recent discovery of mine. I haven't got a lot to say about it, so you can prime it up. The video for this is excellent, I would say, so check that on YouTube. Disraeli and the Small Gods, sort of instrumental hip-hop vibes. The album sounds great. They're playing in London next month, I think. Might go and see them with The Mouse Outfit, another live hip-hop group.
0: I thought this was what you were going to wear.
1: Do you know what? I might. I think I bloody might. Anyway, it's Disraeli and the Small Gods, Moving in the Dark.

0: Man, it's only me.
1: Disraeli and the Small Gods, Moving in the Dark.
2: Funny ending. It's just the car driving by.
1: Because it's the end of the video, because I couldn't go on with the MP3, so I had to rip it off YouTube.
2: Oh, you can't do that. You didn't, though.
1: No,
2: you thought about it and you didn't
1: thought
2: do it.
1: Thought about it, and then I thought, nah, what I'll do is I'll quickly get in touch with the record label and get them to send through
2: really
1: the promo
2: good idea.
1: Version the night before the show.
2: Well done. Congratulations. It's Ellie Taylor and Simon Fielder on Fubar Radio.
1: Good afternoon.
2: Playing things in a legal and totally by-the-book way.
1: Absolutely above board.
2: We've gone through this whole show talking about a lot of showbiz gossip and stories
1: That's
2: and
1: what
2: stuff.
1: We do.
2: But we're not professionals.
1: Nah. In what way?
2: Well,
1: in any
2: sense
1: no,
2: of the
1: yeah,
2: word,
1: you're
2: to be
1: absolutely
2: honest.
1: Right. You nailed it, yeah.
2: But I tell you, a man who is a professional, Tim Chipping. Tim, are you there?
3: I know an awful lot of kind of boy band fans who disagree with you. Then whenever they angrily write to us on Twitter, they always say "journalist" in inverted commas,
2: wow.
3: As if we're not proper.
1: What journalists. Does that make us? We're like the next level down from that. Good lord, Chippo, nice to hear
3: you're
1: from
3: just
1: you.
3: Just the inverted commas.
1: We're just the inverted commas. That's it.
2: Pair Tim, you are coming live from Holy Moly Towers.
3: I am. Yes.
2: What's going on?
3: All happening here.
2: Is it?
3: Yeah, there's someone getting some chocolate from the vending machine.
2: What?
1: There's a vending machine there. Bloody
3: there
1: hell.
3: There is.
1: We haven't even got a vending machine here.
3: It's a rip-off, though.
1: Wow.
3: 70p for a Kit Kat.
1: He's slamming the vending machine. Yeah, you'd miss it if it wasn't there. Four fingers or two fingers?
2: Four fingers for 70p.
3: It's gotta be. Chunky.
1: A chunky. I tell you what, I bloody love a Kit Kat chunky. Can we just talk about Kit Kats?
2: Kit Kats, dunking a tea.
1: I'm drinking this cup of coffee. Do you know what would go great in it? Kit Kat chunky.
2: Kit Kat chunky. Peanut chip Kit Kat chunky.
1: Don't ruin it.
2: Sorry. I've gone off kilter.
1: Chippo Chipsticks, what do you got for us?
2: Tell us what's going on this week.
3: Well, there's a lot going on this week, really. It's all happening. I don't know where to start, really. I mean, Jessie J's upset everyone.
1: Oh, Jess.
3: What's no one likes her anymore.
2: Why?
1: Do you mean no girls like her anymore?
3: Well, she used to be bisexual, remember? And that's very exciting. Everyone likes that when a pop star's bisexual.
1: Yeah.
3: Because, you know, it's exciting.
1: Something for everyone.
3: Exactly. But now she isn't.
2: Right. Oh, she's not. She's decided she's not.
3: Completely 100% heterosexual now.
1: She's been cured. What's happened?
3: Did
1: she go to one of those Baptist ministers?
3: Apparently. Just a phase.
2: Oh, it's just a phase.
1: Well, we all go through them, don't we?
2: We all go through them.
1: Did you go through a phase?
2: I've been through many phases in my time, Simon.
1: When you were at university, did you do a bit of experimentation with the coq ombre?
2: I had a boyfriend the whole way through university.
1: Of course you bloody did, you were that girl, weren't you?
2: Because I was that exciting woman.
1: Tim, have you done any experimentation?
2: With women?
3: No. With neither gender, in fact.
1: With neither. No, it's
2: he's dedicated
1: way, isn't it?
2: To his job, that's why.
1: Keep it action man down there.
3: But
1: the
3: problem is, see, that by saying that it's a phase, obviously, kind of, that's the worst possible thing you could say, because it kind of confirms homophobe suspicion that there's no such thing as bisexuality.
2: Right.
3: So everyone had a go at Jessie, and then Jessie decides to kick off and write the longest Twitter post I've ever seen. Tweet really? Longer was invented for this post. I haven't even got to the end of it yet. It's so long.
1: The Twit Longer actually had a fail whale on it, so long it was.
3: But yeah,
1: she's a bit of a delicate flower.
3: Everyone shut up, I think that's what she's saying. Sorry?
1: She's a bit of a delicate flower. She gets a bit bit hit up.
3: She's not. I just think she might not be very bright.
1: Bless her.
2: I like Jessie.
3: Just in that kind of stage school way. Like, if you've been to stage school, it's not proper school, is it?
1: No, because you have to study dancing instead of, like, history and
2: you
1: stuff.
2: You have to do history as well.
3: But you don't pay attention, though, do you?
1: You do, like, vocal harmonies instead of maths. Is that how it works? I think
2: that's
1: so.
2: That's exactly how it works. Okay, so Jessie J, what about Rihanna?
3: Rihanna, well, is she pregnant?
2: Is she?
3: No.
1: Well,
2: but that's
1: okay.
2: Why did we think she was pregnant?
3: We didn't, but the world did. Because
1: but
3: she,
1: you just have to ask.
3: Because of a rumour that she's given up smoking weed.
1: Huh. A rumour?
3: Well, this rumour is entirely based on the fact that there was one night where her and Drake were in the same place, but Drake went out and she stayed in the hotel.
1: And that was it?
3: That was it.
1: And
3: yeah.
1: For God's sake.
3: That was enough. Drake. That was enough for the whole of the internet to decide that Rihanna must be pregnant with Drake's baby.
1: Well, I saw a picture of Rihanna posing for some shoot of in a French magazine where she wasn't wearing any pants. Have you seen this?
3: But you think that's preparing for birth?
1: Yeah, but very possibly.
2: She was in the kind of birthing position.
1: She was sort
2: as
1: of
2: well.
1: On all fours. I mean, you can do it that way, can't you?
2: You can. I've seen one born every minute.
1: Yeah.
2: Not Don't Tell the Bride. I haven't seen it.
1: No. You can give birth on all fours. I mean, you can't have sex on all fours. That'd be absolutely ridiculous to suggest.
2: Animalistic.
1: Mm.
2: Wrong.
3: What it means, though, is that now this is kind of the thing that everyone's just going to be asking if she's pregnant until such point as she actually is.
2: She's pregnant.
1: And they'll go, told
3: you.
1: We
3: can't escape this now.
2: Oh. That's ridiculous. All right.
1: Next.
2: Yeah, next.
3: Next.
2: Cheska from Made in Chelsea.
3: This is weird, but funny. So Cheska, I've never watched the second of Made in Chelsea, I have to confess that now.
1: Okay.
3: But I'm aware of them. I'm aware of their existence.
1: Yeah.
3: And I'm aware that there's one called Cheska.
1: Yes.
3: Now, she went to Ghana.
1: In Africa.
3: And she in Africa, which is good, because apparently there was an episode of Made in Chelsea where they just went to Africa, and they didn't specify where.
1: Right. No. I believe they went on safari, yeah.
3: They did. But she went to Ghana, and she handed out chocolate coins to the poor children there.
1: Oh, that seems like really well thought through.
3: And it's given her an appreciation of how lucky she is.
1: Guys, do you know what you guys don't have here is fun confectionery and money. Here's a chocolate coin.
3: It's lovely. I'm sure they were delighted.
1: Yeah.
3: But this all sort of kicked off on Twitter because there was a blogger called Danielle Graffiti who kind of wrote a kind of scathing piece about kind of poverty tourism. And Cheska's kind of business partner, Sam Dowler, and they run a PR company together.
1: Yeah.
3: He kind of wouldn't let this lie. And he replied, Cheska is one of the only cast members that uses any fame she might have for charity. Can you say you've done anything similar?
1: Wow.
3: So that, you know, that made us all think.
1: Really. Nailed that, didn't he? PR. He knows how to work.
3: I mean, I've never been to anywhere in Africa and given out chocolate coins, so he's right there.
1: That's true.
2: I met Cheska. She was very nice.
1: I met her. She was fine.
3: I'm sure she is.
2: She didn't give me a chocolate coin.
1: Wow. Did you have a distended belly?
2: Do you know? Can you imagine if she gave me Kit Kat Chunky?
1: Oh, imagine if he danned out Kit Kat Chunkies. Well, this would be a different story.
3: A Twitter campaign we should start.
1: Cheska Chunky Cheska.
3: Any Made in Chelsea character could come and give you a Kit Kat Chunky. Would be a nice gesture.
1: She is a little bit delicate about her weight, I would say, because in this week's episode, someone made quite a snarling remark, called her like a fat turkey or something, and she was very unhappy about it.
2: Is that true? Have you watched it?
1: I may have watched it this week.
2: I didn't know you watched that.
3: This is interesting.
2: Isn't it?
1: Yeah, it was. I had to do it for work.
2: For work. Liam and Nicole are officially divorced.
3: It's hard to believe in love anymore, isn't it?
1: Wow.
3: If they can't stay together.
1: If Liam Gallagher can't stay together with an All Saint, what hope is there?
3: I know. I mean, the thing is, we don't really know kind of why they've got divorced. Like, it's either it's like the fame or like the different work schedules or the fact that he made a New York Times journalist pregnant. One of those things.
2: That could be it, right? Yeah, that could be it.
1: Yeah, it's probably
3: a combination
1: one.
3: Of all of it.
1: Yeah.
2: Do you know, I walked past their house near my, which is down the road from my house, the other day.
1: Really?
2: That was it. It's just me saying that I lived near.
1: Just showing off.
2: It's a blue.
3: It took 68 seconds for their divorce.
2: Wow.
1: How? Did it online? Is
2: no,
1: a
2: you just, yeah. goes to a judge.
3: Divorce R us.
2: Yeah. And then the judge goes, oh, right, they're divorced then.
1: They
3: get done in a big batch, which feels really quite bad, isn't it?
1: Are they going to be doing the same sort of thing as Chris and Gwyneth? Like, keeping it all together? Or
3: I think it's unlikely.
2: No. Got another but one we put,
1: acrimonious.
3: We put together a gallery on Holy Moly of kind of their relationship over the years, and all it tells you is that they have worn some truly terrible clothes.
1: Nice. Let's focus on the important stuff. Yeah, puff.
3: Yeah.
1: Puff.
2: Talking about people.
1: Yeah, good great, link. Pretty good link.
3: We were talking about people.
1: Thank we were, you. Weren't we? Talking about human beings.
2: I don't know if people are saying that. I'm not any better at this. I think I'm nailing this. Simon Cowell's house is full of ashtrays. Disgust.
3: This is a brilliant interview by the Mirror. Hats off to the Mirror for this. Apparently he's so consumed now he's got this baby that his once immaculate hotel-like house is now a mess of ashtrays, baby bottles and dog beds.
1: Dog beds?
2: Did he turn into a squat?
1: Why haven't they bought a crib for it?
3: I actually saw Simon Cowell yesterday.
2: Oh, did you?
3: Very well, they're very happy.
2: Where was
3: But he did have his dogs with him as well, Diddly and Squiddly.
1: The ones that were on Miami Beach, illegally.
2: Oh,
3: yes.
2: Where did you see him, Tim?
3: At the launch of Britain's Got Talent.
2: Oh, right.
1: Ooh.
2: Oh, tell us about the launch. What happened there then?
3: Well, I'm embargoed from telling you almost anything that happened.
1: Oh,
3: but
1: come on, Chippo.
3: You probably imagine that there's a young person with a sad story but can sing.
2: Yeah.
1: Right.
3: There's an old person who is old but can dance.
1: Mm-hmm.
3: And there's an owl that is just basically an owl.
1: Yes, I love owls.
2: Oh, wow.
1: Do you like owls?
2: What's the lineup this year? The judges?
3: Same as before.
2: Oh,
3: so Williams, Holden, Dixon Cowell.
2: Okay, okay.
3: The classic team.
1: Dixon.
2: So did you watch a record of it, or did you watch the first episode?
3: Yes. I've seen the first episode. It's all in the account now.
2: Fine. Oh, okay.
3: But yeah, but it was the first time they'd seen it, so they're getting to watch it back as well.
1: Chippo, have you seen the X Factor musical?
3: I haven't seen that, no.
1: Have you heard any word on it?
3: And the Spice Girls one put me off ever going into a theatre ever again.
1: But this one, Harry Hill wrote it.
3: I think it's probably quite good, I imagine.
1: Yeah.
2: I would love to have seen the Spice Girls one. I'm gutted I didn't get tickets.
3: It wasn't even funny. It was just... I went with two friends. One of them excused himself to go to the toilet after 10 minutes and didn't come back. And then after a few more minutes, I looked to my right and my other friend was trying to sleep. We didn't even make it to the interval. It was
2: Were you Spice Girl fans or not?
3: Yeah, huge.
2: Oh, right,
3: huge.
2: Yeah.
1: Oh, no, the dream is dead.
3: But it's done that they've literalised all the songs like they did in We Will Rock You.
2: Yeah.
3: So Mama, I Love You is sung to her mama directly and it's just excruciating.
2: Well, may that rest in peace.
1: It's
2: that
1: done.
2: Musical.
1: Yeah. It's done.
3: We'll
1: anyway.
3: Never see it again unless a school revives it. For
1: a TIE production travelling around.
2: Tim, thank you so much for talking to us this week. We'll speak
3: to you
2: next week. Have get a Kit Kat chunky and be happy.
1: Oh yeah, seriously, splash out the 70p. Go for it.
2: Cheers, Tim. Bye.
1: Bye.
2: Lovely.
1: Love old Chippo. We've got a great friendship.
2: Friendship. That was good.
1: Didn't get to do that when he was on air.
2: No, save it for next week.
1: I'll save it for next week. He doesn't listen, does he? So I won't hear this bit.
2: He's got to go back to the stories.
1: Well, he's got to go to the vending machine to get a chunky and
2: then
1: start
2: just carry on with the gossip.
1: Rifling through pictures of people.
2: Last half hour of the show.
1: Ooh.
2: I think we're going to play some music.
1: Yeah.
2: Then we're going to come back and catch up on our tweets and finish the stories that we wanted to talk about.
1: Maybe listen to Danny Dyer and the PM doing some poetry from the First World War.
2: Yes.
1: I thought you'd like that.
2: Yes, please.
1: I don't know what's happened to my voice, Ellie. I think it's gone wrong. Help me.
2: It went wrong about 2.5 hours ago.
1: Oh, God.

0: Taylor and Simon Fielder. The affordable Richard and Judy.
1: Not for long, though.
2: Why?
1: Because, you know, once this takes off...
2: We're going to be unaffordable.
1: We're going to be completely unaffordable and unemployed.
2: Kit Kat Chunkies for everyone!
1: Hooray!
2: I would really like a peanut Kit Kat Chunky
1: right now. I wondered where that sentence was going.
2: I would really like a peanut.
1: Diddy album.
2: Peanut diddly.
1: I've never had a Kit Kat Chunky peanut. Do you know, you've turned our headphones down so much that I can't hear anything out of them now. It was like too loud earlier. Whee! There we go. There he is. Just like to hear my dulcet tones.
2: Boom!
1: Oh, God. I just like to...
2: Are we doing the whispering thing again?
1: I'm talking about things I like to describe. What's it? ACMS.
2: People who like whispering.
1: Yeah.
2: And little noises. And I'm just going to get my notebook and I'm just going to tap it really gently.
1: Okay, I've got a spork. I'm putting the Nutella onto the spork and now it's coating my areolas.
2: Areolas.
1: Just one. I just have one. Do you not have... How many are you meant to have?
2: I have three.
1: Whoa.
2: Yeah.
1: Triple.
2: One either side and one in the middle.
1: The middle. Boop, boop. What does the middle one do?
2: I don't know, but when I want to do a burp, I press it funny and pretend it's a burp button.
1: Perfect. And then when you want to do a wee ankle tap.
2: Ankle tap every time.
1: Good news. This photo that we saw, we spoke to Ollie earlier on, who photobombed Kate Moss at Glastonbury.
2: Oh, yeah, we did.
1: Someone sent in a picture saying, could this be Ollie with an arrow?
2: Was it Ollie?
1: Ollie has been in touch. The picture you guys have seen does sound like the one I'm in. I am indeed behind Kate Moss's right shoulder. I feel like we should, like, tweet that or something. Fubar, man in charge of Fubar account. Can you tweet that picture and everyone can see? And what you can really see is how tenuous it is that Ollie can even claim it's him. Because you can sort of barely see him.
2: I mean, I would claim that the person in the high-vis jacket...
1: has made it more into that picture.
2: Yes,
1: yeah. I mean, Ollie is facing the right way, but he's wearing sunglasses. So you can't see his face.
2: I like that people are sending us in pictures. This is great.
1: No, this is good stuff. And luckily, our honorary fact-checker, Mark. Research
2: he's like
1: Mark.
2: He's like a QI elf.
1: Market research.
2: Oh, Simon, you have excelled yourself
1: Thank
2: there.
1: Thank you very much. He's been in touch. We were asking about the Nike swoosh earlier, because we were talking about the Rembrandts doing the Friends theme
2: and
1: tune, how much money they made.
2: Yep.
1: Somebody said, was it, maybe it was Ollie on the phone who said it? I can't remember now. We've talked to so many people. That the person who designed the Nike swoosh got paid hardly any money. So...
2: Oh, that was me.
1: I've got some infos here. Woman who designed Nike swoosh explains how chance encounter with Phil Knight led to its inception 40 years ago.
2: How much did she get?
1: As a young college student, Carolyn Davidson was asked to design what would become one of the world's most recognisable logos. It was nearly 40 years ago that she came up with the swoosh symbol for Nike, but she told OregonLive.com, that news source, I like it, I really do, I never get tired of looking
2: how
1: at it.
2: How much did she get paid?
1: She originally got paid $35.
2: Oh my gosh.
1: But... she received a gift of 500 shares from Nike, which is estimated now to be worth $643,000, and she has never sold any.
2: Is that good?
1: Quite good, I suppose, isn't it?
2: I think I was expecting her to get more, but then...
1: But if you employ, like, an agency to design a logo, you don't pay them...
2: Absolutely not, of
1: half
2: course.
1: A million
2: it's
1: dollars.
2: Only because it's subsequently been so iconic.
1: So, if anything, she's done very well there to get the shares in the company.
2: Nice work.
1: What I would say is, you know, if you get the opportunity, get the shares, guys. Get the shares.
2: You're pointing a picture of David Cameron.
1: Pointing at a picture of David Cameron. I didn't really know how to... I should have pointed at the headline.
2: Because we were talking earlier, you said... You could have just read it out.
1: Yeah, I suppose I could have done, couldn't I? Danny Dyer and David just reading it out now. Earlier on we talked about this, but now I've dug up the actual facts and I'm hoping that when I press this button we can actually hear the meatus of the story, which is Danny Dyer and David Cameron... record poetry album. Now,
2: okay.
1: I'm in. That headline has sold me on it. Unfortunately, they're not doing poetry. It's not like Pam Ayres read by Dyer and Cameron. It's actually a charity album commemorating the First World War.
2: Where's Danny Dyer then?
1: Okay, are you ready for this?
2: Yeah, have you got to the right place?
1: Well, I don't know because I haven't been able to pre-screen it.
2: All right, I'll turn down the music for now then.
1: Fingers crossed. Let's see what happens. I'm going to press play. Here's Danny Dyer.
3: David's father. And he... was your only son. And the new cut peats are rotting. And the work is left undone. Because of an old man weeping.
1: Sounds like a Hovis advert, doesn't it?
3: An old man in pain.
2: Oh, it's sad.
3: For David.
1: He is an actor, you know. He's going to bloody put his all into it.
2: I don't know why
4: I'm surprised. It's World War One poetry.
1: It's not going to be happy,
4: is it? It's not a limerick.
1: It's not going to be like, we hardly had any bread. All of my family's dead. Still now we're living in a great big house and everyone's name is Fred. It didn't end well. Didn't end well. It was more of a limerick, my one. So that's D. Dyer.
4: Okay.
1: We've got DC as well.
4: I mean, Cameron is all over this, I bet. Oh, stirring.
5: If I should die, think only this of me. That there's some corner of a foreign field that is forever England.
4: Well, that makes me feel sad.
1: Quite sad, isn't it? Yeah.
4: Oh, God.
5: There shall be in that rich earth a richer dust.
4: Right, I can't listen to that because that's... Oh.
1: Well, Sarah Millican's recorded one as well. I'm sure they're all equally sad. But, Sarah, if you're listening, can you send us a link so we can hear you record? Because I think it would be... I mean, it would just be... It's earthier, isn't it? I had to go to war and it had to make a fighter plane out of me. Did they didn't have fighter planes in the first one, did they?
4: There were some planes.
1: Were there some planes?
4: Not many.
1: Did they have to make the bathtubs into fighter planes, land girls? Is it that sort of vibe?
4: It's just like that. No, there's a building in Farringdon that I've walked past in London that has a plaque that I read, and it said this building was destroyed due to aircraft bombing
1: by
4: Danny Dyer during World War One.
1: Scoundrel, isn't he?
4: But during World War One, I didn't know that there were. It wasn't like obviously like the Blitz in the World War Two. But
1: I thought it was like mostly horses and spears and catapults and stuff. World War One.
4: Catapults.
1: Yeah, was it like flaming catapults, battering rams,
4: right?
1: Castles.
4: Yeah,
1: is that it?
4: And the wall and the winter is coming. Right, that's it.
1: Yeah, that's the one, isn't it?
4: the dragons.
1: Dragon with the breasts. Dragon breasts.
4: Game of Thrones started again, actually.
1: I know. Well, that's why it's come up, isn't it?
4: This leads us beautifully to our TV and film chat.
1: I would say we should get Rachie on the phone, but she's probably not allowed to be on here promoting a thing to promote her show that promotes Game of Thrones, is she?
4: Yeah, she could.
1: Do you think so?
4: We'll get her in next time.
1: Maybe we could get her to give us like the bullet point catch-ups.
4: But no, I don't want to know.
1: Oh, yeah. I've never seen it.
4: Well, you doesn't make any sense to you then,
1: I don't want spoilers, but I want kind of like, teach me about it.
6: You know nothing, Jon Snow.
1: And Gemma Whelan's in it.
4: Get them both in.
1: We could get Whelan in as well.
4: So, yeah, that. I mean, I haven't got Sky, so I can't watch it. No. So that's annoying.
1: So
4: I will.
1: If anyone would like
4: to
1: lend me the DVDs of season one, or Blu-rays preferably, thank you.
4: Download them, dude, and then we can have good chats.
1: Okay. For legally?
4: Yes.
1: Yes. Just to underline that.
4: I don't do anything dodgy because I'm computer illiterate.
1: Oh, yeah, that's true. Barely know how to operate iTunes.
4: I'm quite good on Paint.
1: On MS Paint, yeah. On your Apple Mac.
4: Really good, yeah. Basically.
1: Great stuff.
4: I watched The Hunger Games, the second film, the other day.
1: Catching Fire. How was it for you?
4: Good. I think it was good. I think for quite a tricky script, like the book is, it's just a lot going on, and I think they did it pretty well.
1: There's three books.
4: They're making the third book into two films, though.
1: Which is the best book for you?
4: I preferred the first because it's the most interesting because it sort of sets out everything for the first time, and it gets increasingly more bonkers as it goes on. Like, I will be really interested to see how they do the last book because it goes batshit.
1: Really?
4: Yeah, it goes batshit.
1: So the middle book, it's not like The Empire Strikes Back. It's not like dark, exciting,
4: Because
1: the trailer kind of made it look like more of the same.
4: Yes,
1: like,
4: it is.
1: Remember when they won the Hunger Games? Yeah. They're going to have to do another Hunger Games. Annoying.
4: Yeah.
1: We're going to put them back in it.
4: Yeah. It is like that.
1: Is it good, though? It's not just a rehash. It's more the story moves forward.
4: Oh, yes, it absolutely moves forward. And it was good. Although I have seen a funny picture of... There's Katniss Evans, who's the... Evergreen, not Evans.
1: I volunteer as tribute.
4: Katniss is the central character, the girl. And she has sort of...
1: Jennifer Lawrence.
4: Yes. And she has a love interest on... or two love interests, basically.
1: No, he wasn't really featured a great deal, was he, in the first one?
4: Who?
1: The love interest man.
4: No. But there's two of them. One of them is a big dude. And then the other one, Peter, who's the one who goes in the Hunger Games with her, is when you look at photos of all three of them together, he's like a little boy. He's about a foot shorter than her.
1: Really?
4: Genuine. Look at Google now.
1: Peter Katniss.
4: Well, Katniss.
1: Katniss Everdeen.
4: No, Google Jennifer Lawrence.
1: Just doing this live on air.
4: Lawrence.
1: What's his name?
4: Peter. I don't know his real name.
1: I'll just type Jennifer Lawrence Peter. That's almost certainly going to bring it up, isn't it? Why don't I just type in like Hunger Games and then we can find out. This is sort of the long way around, isn't it?
4: Go to images. Can you work a computer?
1: No, I'm typing in Paint. Why isn't it working?
4: I'm really good at like cropping things in paint.
7: Images.
4: No, you haven't done this right.
1: Actress in the Hunger Games.
4: No, I mean,
1: is it this dude, Peter?
4: You're not going to see it because it's just the publicity show.
1: Well, there's one of them all standing next to each other.
4: You should do what I say.
1: What do you?
4: If you just did what I said,
1: is that him
4: life
1: there?
4: Would be much easier.
1: I'm pointing at him.
4: No,
1: is it
4: you're
1: the
4: doing
1: blonde
4: it.
1: One?
4: Yes, I think. Look, you haven't done what I wanted, so I'm not talking to you anymore.
1: He doesn't look that short. He looks.
4: He's on a hill. Look at him.
1: He's on a hill.
4: Look, he is. His feet are like 2 feet behind hers.
1: Oh, that's true, actually.
4: It's very visual for radio.
1: It's not working great on radio.
4: You didn't do what I said.
1: Okay.
4: Another thing that I've been watching a lot of.
1: Yeah.
4: Tenko.
1: From the
4: olden
1: days.
4: From the 1980s.
1: Wow.
4: It's a prisoner. It's set in a women's prisoner of war camp in Japan.
1: Okay.
4: During World War II.
1: Yeah. I haven't seen it.
4: With
1: sounds
4: Stephanie
1: interesting.
4: Beecham. It's amazing. The amount of melodrama.
1: She's
4: and the amount
1: one,
4: of women
1: she?
4: Screaming at each other is amazing.
1: Really?
4: They've taken everything! What do you mean? And then suddenly they'll be fine.
1: And is there a man who goes, "Oh, you can do
4: the mirror." Yeah, and they have to bow a lot, and there's lots of searches and hide the mirror. What do you mean, hide the mirror? Put your diary away. You have a diary? That's even worse than a radio.
1: Just do what he says, Marjorie. Just do whatever he says.
4: It's amazing.
1: He raised my blouse.
4: It's amazing. It's okay. I love it.
1: I've become addicted. I'd like to do the voice a bit more.
4: I know, but I'm getting increasingly more uncomfortable, yeah. So I'm trying to stop you doing it by talking. Stop it.
1: Slime.
4: Stop.
1: That's how it happens.
4: Oh, dear.
1: Oh.
4: You told me that a film's coming out that you're really excited about called Raid 2.
1: Dude, The Raid 2. It comes out tomorrow.
4: Oh, The Raid 2.
1: The Raid 2.
4: Okay.
1: Don't add a "the" and don't remove a "the" from films. It's not called The Die Hard. It's not called The Police Academy.
4: No.
1: It is called The Raid.
4: Okay.
1: The Raid, I'm sure everyone knows this because it's only super cool dudes who listen to this show.
4: I've never heard of it.
1: It's an Indonesian film from a couple of years ago, right? Here's the backstory. This Welsh guy called Gareth Evans...
4: Make it short, yeah.
1: ...went to Indonesia to film a documentary about silat, a type of martial art. He met a guy there called Iko Uves, I don't know how to say his surname, right? Mm. He was a practitioner of this martial art. He's amazing. He basically wrote a film for him called Merantau, which came out a few years ago. It was a sort of like Ong Bak set in Indonesia, right? Then they worked on a film called The Raid together, which was this international breakout hit. Like, it's this insane action film, like loads of martial arts, guns, craziness. And now this is the sequel.
4: Right.
1: That was set in one tower block. This takes place, like, you know, in the whole world. It's like a sprawling crime epic.
4: So you're really excited.
1: The trailer gave me about 17 boners. I'm not...
4: Really?
1: There's very few films I get excited about watching in the cinema these
4: days.
1: Never
4: heard of it.
1: But I'm a huge fan of, like, Asian action cinema.
4: Right.
1: Always have been. And
4: okay.
1: So when there's, like, a standout movie like this, I get very excited. So yeah. I'm going to go and see it in the cinema next week. I'm going to be... I've heard it's very good.
4: Who are you going with?
1: Might go with my friend Jake from home. We watch martial arts films together.
4: You are so cool.
1: Yeah, I know, guys. But if, like, a really cool girl wants to come on a date to watch The Raid 2...
4: Why don't you give someone a little card with, "You look like you like martial art films"?
1: Do you like silat, the Indonesian traditional martial art? Would you like to come to the cinema? No talking! She'd be like, which one's that one? What's he? Is he the bad one? Why is he?
4: Yes, cause that...
1: Get out! The date's cancelled! Get out!
4: Because that's what all women are like during films.
1: I forgot. Why is he so angry with the other man? Why is he kicking him in the face so much? Oh, no.
4: Oh, Simon.
1: So we'll go. We'll go
4: definitely.
1: And see it.
4: That sounds like something.
1: You're going to bloody love it.
4: I'm going to definitely not do that.
1: Your homework could be to watch The Raid.
4: Okay, I won't do that.
1: Okay, great.
4: I've got Tenko to watch.
1: Oh, yeah. How many episodes?
4: I'm midway through series two, and there's three series.
1: Of, like,
4: and
1: six.
4: Then a Christmas special that happened.
1: Christmas
4: well,
1: special?
4: Well, it's not Christmas, like, it's a reunited special that happened about a year later to, like, catch up with them 5 years down the line.
1: Whoa, spoiler alert. Did they get out?
4: World War II has ended.
1: Yeah, but they might have died in the POW.
4: Quite a lot of them have died.
1: Oh, no. Beecho made it. She was in Dynasty. Was she in Dynasty?
4: I have no idea. I don't know that she did. I don't know that she does make it.
1: I think we've spiraled.
4: I think I've Wikipedia'd it too much.
1: Why?
4: and I kind of know who dies.
1: Oh, you idiot.
4: To be honest, the acting is so appalling that you never get invested. I never feel sad about it.
1: Oh.
4: Because they're so...
1: Why are you watching this and not watching, just, like, House of Cards or something?
4: I don't know. It's become quite comforting. It's like my new Harry
1: soap.
4: Potter. I told you, my housemates have gone away. I've gone feral.
1: Oh, no.
4: I just eat Nutella in my pants and watch Tenko.
1: I might have to come around and stage an intervention.
4: I think you might.
1: TV cameras. I'm going to come around with some salad and some solid drama. Just get you out of this husk. Terrifying.
4: Oh, let's get some music and then we'll come back and we'll wrap up the show because we're
1: bloody
4: nearly done
1: hell.
4: For today. We've whipped through it.
1: We've really been at top speed through this one, haven't we?
4: We bloody have. We're going to get some metronomy and love letters.
1: Oh, this is like a weather forecast, yeah?
4: Yes, exactly that.
1: Cool. Love this stuff. You love love letters as well.

0: We're trying to move a love letter.
1: Just
0: there.
1: Not paying attention.
0: I was watching a video of my friend on Facebook being Christina Aguilera.
1: I mean, in some ways, it is more important.
0: As you do. How are your chicken bites? Simon's eating those little bites of what is
1: refrigerators.
0: Meant to be, oh, I didn't want to mention it.
1: Yeah.
0: They look like they smell. I can't even go near them.
1: I mean, they're just meant to be just made of chicken. They taste a bit sort of watery.
0: Oh, I don't like it. And are they nice and warm from being in the studio?
1: They're called refrigerators, and yet I wait till they get to room temperature, so they're really, really on. No, they're not unpleasant. They're absolutely fine.
0: Well, it's the last little bit of our show. We've done
1: Our slot. We've absolutely through, haven't we?
0: We have. I've enjoyed it today.
1: I've had a bloody blast.
0: We've got through a lot of stories.
1: Yeah, I know we have.
0: Have you got a lot coming up this weekend? This week? Next week?
1: Few plug-a-roonies. Yeah, let's do that. What are you doing tonight, listeners? Do you want to go to Aldershot? Heckler's Comedy... compared by yours truly, Simon Fielder.
0: Woo-woo.
1: If you're in town, Saturday evening, I'll be at the 99 Club late on Rathbone Place. Nothing else of note. And next Wednesday, I'll be on the TV channel London Live on Not The One Show.
0: Is that what it's called?
1: Yeah.
0: That's funny.
1: Where can you be seen this weekend?
0: I'm in London all weekend doing Piccadilly Comedy Club on Friday, Saturday night.
1: Good times.
0: I'm going to Brighton actually on Sunday to do Comedia.
1: Very nice.
0: Which I think I might go and have a little day trip down there. Brighton,
1: it's always nice to do that.
0: Yeah,
1: if the weather is nice.
0: Brighton.
1: Problem is, you might be a bit hungover after me and you have a few jars on Saturday after our town gig.
0: That would be nice if we do that.
1: It would be nice. I'll take you to the Intrepid Fox. I'll terrify you.
0: Is that a euphemism?
1: Yes.
0: What's the Intrepid Fox?
1: It's a rock pub in central London.
0: Oh, is it quite...
1: metally.
0: Is it?
1: Yeah.
0: I hate metal.
1: No, okay, I won't tell you that.
0: Go somewhere nice.
1: Yeah, we'll go somewhere nice.
0: Okay. I'm going spinning after this. I'm going to go home, dump my bag, get changed, go spinning.
1: Straight...
0: And get barked at.
1: Wow. That is keen. I'm going to go straight home, get changed, get in my car and drive to Aldershot.
0: Where is Aldershot? I've no idea.
1: South-east of London. It's in Hampshire.
0: Oh, okay, Hampshire.
1: Yes.
0: They're lovely.
1: No, it should be absolutely delightful.
0: Do you know, there's still some stories that we haven't spoken about.
1: Really?
0: Well, do you know Bruce Forsyth?
1: I don't know him personally, no.
0: He's given up the ghost on, not life, but on Strictly Come Dancing. He's retiring from it at the age of
1: 96.
0: 309.
1: Mental.
0: And they're trying to work out who's going to replace him.
1: Oh.
0: Now, I would love it to be Claudia Winkles because I love her.
1: But would it have to be a man?
0: Who?
1: Will there be two ladies hosting?
0: Yeah, because she's done that. Claudia Winkles and Tess Daly have done that a couple of times. Well, they've done it on the Sundays.
1: Oh,
0: they've done the result show together. And I think they're a good pairing. I think it's interesting having two women as well.
1: Mm.
0: I really hope that happens. A lot.
1: Okay. I've never seen Winkles do that. I've only seen her on Film 96.
0: I like her in her fringe and her scattiness.
1: Her weird fringe and too much makeup and sort of orange face thing that she does.
0: I really like her.
1: Mm. She seems like a good egg. Don't get me wrong. She seems like a good egg. But, you know... Can you recreate the chemistry that you get with Brucey?
0: Yes.
1: Okay, well, let's get her in.

0: results.
1: 27 and he's 50.
0: He's 50?
1: Yeah.
0: Whoa. Who is this lucky
1: she's
0: lady?
1: She's a lady called Amber Heard. I think she's an actress.
0: Oh, she's an actress, isn't she?
1: I don't know what she looks like.
0: What's
1: sure she's lovely looking.
0: Vanessa Paradis up to these days?
1: Just being really kooky.
0: She got a young boyfriend?
1: I don't know. I like Vanessa Paradis. I saw her perform in the Montreux Jazz Festival once upon a time.
0: No one will be able to hear me whispering it.
1: Yeah.
0: If you listen to it now, her voice is so high, it's incredible. Oh. You forget. You think it's like, oh, je suis français, je chante about Jour le Taxi, but it's like, Jour le Taxi.
1: She was a child, right?
0: It's weird.
1: 27-year-old girlfriend.
0: I mean, listen.
1: We're not surprised, but
0: I'm not surprised.
1: Do you know what? I am maybe surprised. I didn't think Johnny would be like that, but I'm being judgmental and. You know, about
0: how do you feel about it as a woman? Would you go out with? Actually, your boyfriend's older, right?
1: He is old.
0: He's not like 50.
1: He's not 50,
0: and you're no 27. Let's face it.
1: Yeah, I'm 26.
0: Exactly. I was going to say 25.
1: My boyfriend is 9 years older than me.
0: Okay,
1: which was quite an issue when we first started going out. I did make a
0: 24.
1: Lot of jokes about how ancient he was. Exactly that. About how ancient he was. But you just kind of get over it.
0: Yeah.
1: But there are moments when it's like, oh, I was at primary school, and he's like, oh, I was
0: already at university.
1: Yeah, like that kind of thing.
0: Mm.
1: It's weird.
0: But she's 27, which is grown up enough
1: it
0: to
1: is.
0: Make her own decisions.
1: And I figure, you know, my partner will definitely die before I do, so that means I can be a slag when I'm 70.
0: Sweet.
1: Be the slaggy nana.
0: You can be a super gilf.
1: Yeah.
0: All right.
1: Snapchatting pictures of stuff.
0: Wow, you doing a poo
1: on Tinder.
0: In Cambodia.
1: Yeah. If anyone's tuned in, that's very, very odd.
0: I hope Madeline's listening.
1: Madeline, what a ledge.
0: Yeah, thanks, Mads. Have we got any other stories we need to sweep under the rug before
1: well,
0: we put this puppy
1: to bed?
0: Well, you
1: wanted to talk about the fact that the Ultimate Warrior's died. He's a wrestler.
0: Yeah, I mean, I just wanted to sort of shout out Ultimate Warrior, really. My WWF childhood. He was one of the good ones back in the day.
1: I used to like WWF when I was a kid.
0: Yeah, it was when it was great, wasn't it? Hulk Hogan, Ultimate Warrior,
1: yeah.
0: Sergeant Slaughter.
1: The Bushwhackers.
0: The Bushwhackers. Bloody great, weren't they? Bret the Hitman Hart.
1: That still all happens. People are still into it, which I find hilarious.
0: Yeah, I know. People are like, who we know.
1: There's just been a big thing in New Orleans with it. One of my friends went and flew over there to cover it. Yeah. He's a journalist and he flew over there to cover it.
0: He's a journalist.
1: He's a journalist from the Mirror and he flew over there to cover WrestleMania.
0: Brilliant job. Well, I think Ultimate Warrior made an appearance in WrestleMania. That's why it's such a shock.
1: Oh, God, right. I thought he was really old and be like, right.
0: Well, I don't know if he did any fighting. I'm sorry, guys, I didn't watch WrestleMania.
1: What?
0: But. Apparently he made an appearance, and then so that was why it was such a shock that he basically dropped dead like 2 days later or something.
1: Oh dear.
0: It's scary stuff, guys. It's all that getting hit with chairs will, you know.
1: Do they do that? Is it like that kind of one?
0: I think there's a little bit of it, yeah.
1: Get hitting with chairs?
0: Yeah, like a, you know, fold up chair. You know? I'll show you. We'll do it on air next time. Well, I'll bring in a fold up chair and I'll bloody absolutely wallop you with it.
1: That sounds lovely.
0: I'll give you the old elbow, etc.
1: The other story that I read about.
0: Yes.
1: Daniel Craig.
0: The actor.
1: Apparently walked out of set on a legal drama that he was filming called The Whole Truth with Renee Zellweger and just was walked out and left the set.
0: Why?
1: I don't know, they do that sometimes, have paddies, don't they, with directors and stuff.
0: Yeah. Did he come back?
1: Don't know. Might have to recast.
0: He might still be walking.
1: Maybe. Like Forrest Gump.
0: It's just on a journey.
1: On.
0: Yeah.
1: And then what more?
2: Shit happens.
1: Shit happens.
0: Penny. What was she called?
1: Jenny. Me and Jenny were like, please.
0: In my version, she was called Penny. I think I had a pirate version. She was like, oh, Penny, I love you. I will run across the whole country for you.
1: That is very
0: Was that not the original version?
1: I think that's called Borat.
0: I might have had a moody copy.
1: Thank you so much for joining us today. We've had a lovely time. We'll be back same time next week, Thursday between 1 and 4. Thank you for keeping us company.
0: Yeah, it's been absolutely bloody great.
1: It really
0: as ever.
1: Has.
0: Stay in touch. Shoot us all your claims to fame, celeb spots, you know, anything you just want us to shoot the shit about on next week's show.
1: We love
0: wonderful.
1: Shooting the shit.
0: If I see a piece of feces, I will immediately blast it.
1: And that's a great way to end the show.
0: Slime.
1: Oh, God.
0: So sorry.
1: Thank you so much for joining us. Stay tuned. There's still loads of great stuff coming up on FUBAR today.

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1: I'm Joel Dommett, and we're here with Nish Kumar on FUBAR Radio for the next 3 hours. We are your agony uncles.
2: Good afternoon, FUBAR.
1: How's it blooming going?
2: Yeah, it's good, Joel.
1: Licky Lee sounds dirty, doesn't it? I've never heard that before.
2: No rest for the wicked.
1: No. Yep.
2: That's all of those songs. I liked it. Yeah. But a lot of songs are starting to sound the same now, which is a lady with an echo singing words that don't make sense.
1: And with a plinky plonk in the background.
2: I liked it.
1: Plonk, plonk.
2: It was a bit like Lordy, which is somebody who I heard about yesterday. I'm not so up to date on the old...
1: He's been around for 2,000 years.
2: Oh, yeah, that's right. Yeah. Is it pronounced? Lord? It's Lorde. The New Zealand guy is very fashionable.
1: It's Lord, isn't it?
2: So it's not pronounced the same as those weird Scandinavian guys that won Eurovision.
1: I don't know.
2: There's a group called Lordy who won Eurovision, and they were all dressed up as monsters, and it was as good as it sounds.
1: You don't look like you'd be a massive fan of Eurovision, Nish, but, you know, quite the contrary.
2: No, quite the contrary. I'm a massive fan of Eurovision. I'm not. I hate it. But I just remember Lordy from 1 year that somebody made me watch it.
1: You look slightly similar to the lady who won this year.
2: I do, actually, yeah. That is. That felt like a real blow for people with beards. It was a really good moment for us all. A lot of people are talking about how it helped the transgender community, which obviously it did. But what about the sadly underrepresented beard community? We have nothing, Joel. All we have is every male model on every hipster advert for the last 2 years. That's all we've got, Joel.
1: It's true. It's true. Yeah. I felt like they
2: also become... Al-Qaeda. That's all we've got, Joel. I mean, hipsters and Al-Qaeda.
1: I mean, they did. I mean, back in the Al-Qaeda days, I don't know whether they're still going. Are they still? Is it still happening?
2: The Al-Qaeda days. It's like one of those clip shows that you're always on television, Joel. I love Al-Qaeda.
1: Al-Qaeda days with a Z.
2: I remember back in the old Al-Qaeda days when we were all sitting on space hoppers, watching Timmy Mallet on the television. Do you remember that? Timmy Mallet on the television before we all went out and fought Holy Jihad?
1: Crikey, crikey. We've gone awry so early.
2: We've got into some right dodgy territory early on.
1: Welcome, everyone. Welcome. So we're going to be solving your problems for the next 3 hours. If anyone has any problems at all they want me and Nish Kumar to solve, just get on the Twitter at FUBAR Radio. You can also contact us in the studio if you bloody fancy it. You can call us, you can text us. The number is... get my sheet. It's laminated because it's very exciting.
2: Yeah.
1: 0330 223 0200. That's 0330 223 0200. Very memorable.
2: Very memorable.
1: You can text us if you want. We don't really ever get texts. I think maybe the world's moved past that now.
2: Has the world moved past text?
1: Yeah, yeah. 07860 017 300.
2: I feel like I send a lot of texts, but I don't get a lot of replies. But I thought that's just people just hated me. Well, I didn't realise that's because people had moved on beyond text messages.
1: This is an agony that I was going to talk to you about, Nish Kumar.
2: Okay.
1: I had a argument with my girlfriend.
2: Oh, Joel's got a girlfriend.
1: Right, yeah, don't mean to brag. And she has a beard, it's amazing. So
2: she's me, Joel's girlfriend is me.
1: That's why we got on so well on the radio. We live together. Oh my God, it feels so great to just let it out. Oh, I've held it in for so long. Woo!
2: Joel and I are together.
1: So basically, we had an argument a couple of days ago.
2: Right.
1: And my phone was in the bathroom. We've got a shelf in the bathroom.
2: Right.
1: And it was just there, right?
2: Bloody hell, mate. You're so flash. Girlfriend, shelf in the bathroom. Good Lord.
1: Good Lordy. It's Lordy. So basically, she sort of stormed off, as you do in a casual argument.
2: Right, okay.
1: She went, and we... But we
2: wait, no, that's not what you do in a casual argument. That's what you do in a high-stakes argument. The storm-off is... that's a high-stakes argument.
1: Well, the main problem with this, Nish, is that we don't... We live like a studio apartment.
2: Right, okay.
1: It's kind of like... It's got a mezzanine as the bedroom.
2: Studio apartment, I always find a misleading term. Because I always think if somebody said, do you want to live in a studio? You'd be like, yeah, it's probably massive with cameras in it. It's not.
1: Cameras in it?
2: Studio.
1: Why would you have cameras? Oh, studios in it, yeah.
2: Yeah. I thought it was going to be huge. It's terrible. Anyway, sorry, carry on.
1: You go into your bedroom girlfriend, and it is tiny with cameras in it.
2: Yeah, and there's a toilet there. Carry on.
1: So basically, she's talking. So that makes storming off hard because there's nothing to, there's no rooms. So you've got to go into the bathroom if you're going to storm off. which is just a bit isolating, if anything. So she stormed off into the bathroom, and my phone was there.
2: Yeah.
1: And it was nicely on the shelf.
2: Yeah.
1: And she moved my phone into a puddle.
2: That is great.
1: And then she left it there, and she says to me, and then I came down in the morning and I was like, oh, my phone's broken. Did you do something to my phone last night? She was like, no. And then I was like, oh, my phone's definitely broken. Sort of carried on throughout the day, and realised that it got water damage. I popped it in like rice.
2: You put it in rice? Yeah, that's the thing that everyone says.
1: I did that.
2: Yeah, somebody suggested that to me. I thought they were being racist. Carry on.
1: Why? Because you're Chinese.
2: If you're an Asian man and you don't know the context, and someone said, my phone's not working, oh, why don't you put it in rice? Oh, why don't you go vote for UKIP? Didn't realise they were giving me genuinely helpful advice. Yeah.
1: You're like, go away!
2: Yeah.
1: How dare you? Is it okay to reuse the rice after you've...
2: I don't think so.
1: No?
2: Rice has been phoned, I think that it is a write-off.
1: It's a write-off.
2: Yeah, it's when rice is a write-off. It's a write-off.
1: So, yeah, I mean, I made a cracking bit of rice afterwards.
2: Oh, really?
1: tasted a tiny bit of magnesium. So
2: that's what gives it that extra. It's like a Heston Blumenthal recipe. Poison rice.
1: I can taste. What is that taste? It's lead. Oh god, and it just dies.
2: What a way to go.
1: So yeah, basically, my phone's broken, and I was confronted on it. I was like, "Did you break my?" She was like, "Okay, I put it in a puddle, and I didn't. I just wanted to hurt it. I didn't." She's like, "I didn't want to kill it. I just wanted to hurt it." She's like, "You're on Twitter too much. I just wanted to hurt." And honestly, for the next day, it's the happiest I've ever seen her.
2: Because I would have assumed... See, she could have gotten away with that scot-free.
1: Yeah.
2: Because I would have assumed that she had done... That was just an accident. Because if she was furious with you and she wanted to hurt your phone...
1: She
2: would have put it down the toilet.
1: Yeah, exactly.
2: There's a pretty big, significant puddle in most people's bathrooms. And so I would have thought she could have so easily got away with that. I love the fact that she just wanted to just like dip it in.
1: Yeah, she just sort of put it in a puddle and went,
2: Yeah. I don't want to flush this guy's phone. I'm not a maniac. But I just want to dip it so that he learns the lesson. She does know that electronics don't tend to sort of bruise.
1: And it, you know, it was that thing of like, I was shaking it and it was going blah, blah, blah, blah, blah, blah. I was shaking it. Oh, well. And I did a really big lie back to her. I feel like I'll talk about that later. No, I'll talk about it now.
2: Okay.
1: I'll talk about it now. And then we'll go to a song, right?
2: Great.
1: So basically what happened is that she was like, you need to cancel this gig tonight.
2: Right.
1: Because we need to chat this out, right? And I was like...
2: Oh, wait, this really feels like, just for the listener's benefit, to give some context, I was supposed to meet Joel for lunch, but I turned up half an hour late because of an important medical reason, overslept, close brackets. And I really feel like this is a conversation we should have been having in our lunch. Before we went on the publicly accessible radio. Yeah, I feel like this is my fault now because we didn't get to have our social discussion. We're now filling in with that on air.
1: Half an hour late. That's not lateness. That's just like, that's cancellation. And it was that unbelievable thing. I was sat down in the lovely restaurant downstairs and I was sat there and every time someone would walk in, I'd be like, it's not Nish.
2: I'm really sorry, Joel.
1: It just reminded me of like when I was in school when my mum would like fail to pick me up. When there would be another person turn up for another kid and it would never be me. I'd be sat there by myself.
2: That was always the day I knew my dad. It was my dad coming to pick me up when it would get to like 3:45 and no one had shown up. I'd be like, is someone coming for you? And I'd be like, yeah, don't worry, it's my dad.
1: And you'd be like, oh, God.
2: He doesn't really know where my school is.
1: And the teacher would come up to you and be like, have you tried having some rice?
2: So she said,
1: you got to cancel this gig tonight. And I was like, okay, all right, I'll cancel it. And
2: I'll just give him a call. Oh, no, wait, you hurt my phone.
1: Yeah, exactly. And so then I realised that I'd cancelled a gig with these people about 2 weeks ago.
2: Right.
1: Really last minute.
2: Right.
1: If I cancelled this one as well, they'd be really angry at me.
2: Right, okay.
1: So I text her and I went, tried to cancel it.
2: Yeah.
1: And they seem pretty angry about it. They seem
2: pretty angry about it.
1: So
2: yeah.
1: Is it okay if I do the gig? We'll go out for a meal before and then I'll go to the gig.
2: Yeah.
1: And she was like, okay, went to the meal. It's amazing. Next day, brilliant. Oh my God, we're so happy.
2: Yeah.
1: And then we sat down after the lovely meal in the evening. She sat down and she went, just out of interest, how did you try and cancel that gig? And I went, email? I just went out and said email. I just went for it. I didn't try and cancel it.
2: Just for the benefit of listeners, there was an actual gasp from the producer's booth.
1: I went email. I just went straight in. I thought, you know what? I'm going to lie, and I'm going to lie with commitment.
2: Yeah.
1: And I went email.
2: That's the way you lie. That's the perfect lie. With commitment, short. Keep it short.
1: Bang.
2: Short and conviction.
1: Yeah.
2: Those are the two most important ingredients in life.
1: If I went, I sent a letter to my MP, would have been, it's too long.
2: I beboed them.
1: Friends reunited. And so basically I went email, right, expecting that was the end of it.
2: Yeah.
1: And then she went, can you show me?
2: Oh.
1: And I felt like I was on, you know, Who Wants to Be a Millionaire? I was like, da-da-da-da-da.
2: Or if that was an episode of EastEnders, she'd have gone, can you show me? And it would have gone,
1: oh, God. And so she would show me, right? At this point, I know that there is no email on my phone that says, can I cancel this gig? Yet still, my body is going into my pocket to pick up my phone to look on it for an email to continue the lie. So I get my phone out. I'm still getting my phone out, and in my brain, I'm still going, there's no email, what are you doing?
2: Everyone does that. Don't you ever have that moment where you just go, maybe a miracle?
1: Yeah. I was hoping that Lord with an E on the end. And so I was looking at my phone, and this was for about a minute and a half, this was the noise that I was making. No email. There's no
2: just
1: email.
2: Just scrolling and scrolling and scrolling.
1: I know there's no email.
2: Here's what you should have done, mate. You should have said, it must have got deleted when you threw it in the fucking puddle.
1: Because the puddle was post-lie.
2: Was the puddle post-lie?
1: Puddle was post-lie.
2: Lie puddle.
1: Lie argument puddle.
2: Lie argument puddle. Wow. Oh, so the lie was what precipitated the argument?
1: Yes.
2: Oh, interesting.
1: Would have made more sense to do it that way around. Imagine that. And then I went, she was, then after about a minute and a half.
2: I love the narrative of this story. It's unfolding like a Christopher Nolan film.
1: Yeah.
2: I love it. We started at the end of your girlfriend being mad at you. Now we're working like backwards. This split timelines. This is like Memento.
1: This is a Tarantino movie.
2: Tarantino, yeah. This is a Tarantino movie, yeah.
1: Tarantino?
2: Django Unfettered, yeah.
1: Right, so yeah, and then I basically went, she was like, are you lying to me?
2: I love the mental image of you just scrolling. What are you hoping to find?
1: There was nothing on there. There was nothing. And I wasn't even, she was like away from me. So I wasn't even looking at emails. I was like going into different apps. Just looking like I was
2: just
1: scrolling.
2: Checking your Twitter, which really wound her up even more.
1: So she was like, are you lying? And I just went, yeah. And then she put my phone in a puddle. Which I think I deserved, really. I kind of deserved it.
2: Yeah, I think you got you. I think that was... listen, I'm no expert, but I think that is what we in the Indian business call karma.
1: It's pronounced korma. So, yeah, we're going to have a song now. If anyone has any agonies like mine, you can email us. It's just joel@foobarradio.com. It might be .co.uk, probably best to do both. And obviously got email, and we've got your call in 0330-223-0200 or at Foobar Radio on Twitter. Get in touch and we will speak to you and solve your problemos.

0: ever, giving radio the finger.
1: Apparently so. Apparently we are giving radio the finger.
2: Yeah, right in its stupid face.
3: Yeah.
1: Doesn't say which finger.
2: Doesn't say which finger. Just the little finger.
1: Just the tiny finger.
2: Just waving our tiny finger at radio.
1: Yeah. As if to say, come on, make a promise with me. A pinky promise.
2: As if to say, be childhood friends with me in an American film.
3: We are on Fubar Radio for the next 3 hours. Me and Nish Kumar, me being Joel Dommett, and Nish Kumar being...
2: Nish Kumar,
3: the bearded lady.
2: The great guy.
3: And so basically we're just solving your problems. Get in touch if you have any problems. We've got a few on the Twitter, first of all. Also, I should address before we go to Twitter that if anyone has any boring tweets for Nish to tweet... We're going to be doing that feature later, so we're going to see how many followers we can lose him by doing an ultimately boring tweet. So get in touch, and we will try and do some boring tweets for Nish later on, maybe in the last hour. Also, this is another feature I'm going to try out. Shout-outs.
2: Shout-outs. I love a shout-out.
3: If anyone wants to do a shout-out, because what I've figured out is that people, you know, they always do shout-outs on radio, but no one ever actually shouts.
2: Okay, we can literally shout into the microphone.
3: So when someone wants a shout out, I'll just be like, you know, say like, oh, we've got a shout out request from Laura. Laura!
2: We're going to shout out of the window.
3: Yes.
2: Onto the Caledonian Road.
3: Yes.
2: Yeah, I'm 100% behind this scheme.
3: Good.
2: I love the idea.
3: So if anyone wants a shout out, if anyone's got any boring tweets or anyone has any problems, get in touch. You know the details, probably. Have you got any stuff, any problems?
2: Yeah, I've got a problem, mate. I've got a problem, mate. Yeah.
3: What?
2: My friend, I've had to change the names in this story because I don't want to cause any offence. My friend, Dole.
3: Dole Jommett.
2: Dole Jommett and I were doing a radio show on... Bufar Radio. And then I had to go to Australia for 5 weeks. When I come back,
3: boo-hoo.
2: I found out that Dole Jommett has replaced me. Who has he replaced you with, Nish? We're asking.
3: You're confusing
2: yourself.
3: Is it yourself.
2: Someone who you don't really know, or is it your stupid flatmate?
3: Okay.
2: Jed Gamble.
3: Okay, right.
2: You replaced me, Joel. How could you do that? All I did was go to a different hemisphere for 6 weeks... And not really tell you when I was coming back.
3: Okay. All right, let me address this.
2: Yeah.
3: So what happened?
2: We need to address this. The elephant in the room.
3: My girlfriend put my phone in a puddle. So I couldn't...
2: I can't believe it, man. The Rock Show. And I'm Captain Johnny Rock. I'm always listening to Linkin Park. I'm always listening to Linkin Park and the Limp Biscuits. I'm always listening to them.
3: Yeah.
2: Keep rolling. Bleh. I'm always listening to that song. You know, the one that goes...
3: It's a really funny image to see. I mean, so basically, if you don't know, me and Ed Gamble, we now do a show, a rock show. We do the Fubar Radio Rock Show, and it's actually...
2: Brackets the Betrayal Hour.
3: 3 hours. It's 3 hours
2: brackets
3: of betrayal.
2: Brackets the Betrayal 3 hours.
3: And, you know, it's proving rather successful. Everyone at Fubar Radio really loves it.
2: Yeah.
3: And Ed Gamble's away today.
2: Yeah.
3: So I thought I'd get you back in, you know.
2: Basically, second choice.
3: Because, you know, we thought we both like rock music and we'd like to do that. So we did it.
2: I like rock music, mate.
3: Yeah, well, you know, you're off being successful. You know, I bet you've had your offers from other radios.
2: Yeah, mate, Australia's offered to make me its king.
3: Yeah,
2: good. And how will you all like that? And you won't even be invited to do my new radio show, The King
3: really
2: of Australia.
3: I'm really sorry. I'm really sorry that I replaced you. Basically, what I wanted to do is I wanted to cause a sort of a flat rift. I wanted to turn you against each other. And so you just fight so much that you'd kill each other and then I can move into your flat. That's what I was planning. That's what I was secretly planning. I apologise.
2: Anyway, if anyone wants to replace Joel and Ed as my two best friends, you can tweet me at Mr. Nish Kumar. If you want to be my best friend.
3: Oh, that's nice, mate.
2: Yeah, it is.
3: I'd like to be your best friend.
2: Too late, mate.
3: Oh, gosh. What's happened on the Twits?
2: We've got a couple of people who need help. The comedian Chris Martin, who you may know from his stint as the frontman of Coldplay, has tweeted us in saying, I have a problem in that I'm doing a long journey to Swansea today instead of being on Fubar Radio.
4: 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He said, do you know any fun car games? This is the thing we do as comedians a lot. What sort of fun car games do you play?
3: I play the one where I look at the road and don't die.
4: Oh, right, okay. You're bloody square. That's a car game classic.
3: I watched the film 7 Pounds the other day and I will never text while driving ever again because...
4: Is that the movie with Will Smith?
3: Yes.
4: Why is it called 7 Pounds?
3: I don't know, but I think it's something to do with... Is it 7 pounds of flesh? Is that what it's to do with?
4: 7 pounds of flesh?
3: Is it a pound of
4: flesh? There's a pound of flesh in The Merchant of Venice.
3: But maybe there's 7 pounds... that time's over.
4: It's so you don't know what the significance of it is,
3: no.
4: Even though you've seen it.
3: But basically, right, if you haven't seen Seven Pounds. Seven is a different film.
4: Yep, different movie. Different movie. Different black guy, Joel. I suppose you can't tell the difference between Morgan Freeman and Will Smith. Absolutely unbelievable.
3: Oh, right. So, what happens is that in 7 Pounds. He basically... It's like a film where you're constantly going, what's happening? And then at the end you go, oh!
4: Oh, that was what it was about.
3: It's like none of the film makes sense, but it's nice to watch.
4: Right, okay.
3: Like none of it until the last five minutes.
4: Right, okay.
3: And then you're like, oh, great movie.
4: Right, okay.
3: Right? It's going to be very similar to my Edinburgh show. So so basically, right, that's... And I missed the first 4 minutes. 4 minutes. And the whole movie, I didn't think, what's happening? But it's going to reveal itself. I spent the whole movie going, what the fuck happened in those 4 minutes? Really ruined it for me.
4: I went to see Tinker Tailor with my dad. My dad and I always go and see movies together. And my dad occasionally will fall a little bit asleep. And in Tinker Tailor, he came up, but he refuses to acknowledge that he's ever fallen asleep. So we came out of Tinker Tailor, he was like, that movie didn't even make any sense. I was sort of saying, what do you mean it didn't make any sense? And we sort of talked for about 15 minutes, and he kept saying, they never told you who did it. And I was saying, no, there's a whole scene where they tell you who did it. That's the whole point of the movie. There's a whole long scene. And he was going, no, that scene didn't happen. And it turned out he had fallen asleep and just woken up after the scene where they explained the whole plot of the film. And instead of, like, taking the blame on board for him, he just thought it was a flaw of the storytelling.
3: Oh, that is bloody brilliant. That is unbelievable. Also, this is another thing that I found out last week. Do not, under any circumstances, watch Game of Thrones with your mum.
4: Well,
3: so...
4: I haven't seen Game of Thrones, but the only thing I know about it is tits.
3: Tits.
4: That's all I know about Game of Thrones.
3: Tits and death.
4: Yeah, tits and our friend Gemma Whelan's in it.
3: Yeah.
4: That's all I know. That's all I know about
3: tits,
4: Game of
3: death
4: Thrones.
3: Tits and Gemma Whelan. And once you've just seen tits, it doesn't sort of get past it when you go, oh, I know that lady. That doesn't make it any better.
4: Yeah, you can't just bring up, oh, look, there's my friend Gemma. It doesn't erase the memory of the tits.
3: Oh, God. So what car games should Chris Martin play, and we'll tweet him back.
4: You could play a car game favourite amongst comedians. Whose career do you resent and why? That's a real solid favourite. Solid favourite of the comedian car games. When I go on journeys, we don't end up playing car games. I enjoy. One of my favourite car journeys was when I had a long trip with... Have you ever met John Gordillo?
3: Yes.
4: John Gordillo, brilliant comedian, really nice man. And we were coming back from Essex. And I sat down in his car, and I'd never met John before. And he sort of started the car, because this is what, when you're a comedian, you just accept lifts from complete strangers because they're going near your house. You don't really think about your own personal
3: safety.
4: We sat in the car. John lit a cigarette. This is back when I still smoked. So he gave me a cigarette because he could smoke in his car. And we both lit a cigarette and he just went, right, tell me everything that's ever happened in your life. And I sort of looked confused and he went, we've got 3 hours. What else do you want to talk about? So and that is really fun. I know there are certain people I've met. Yeah, he's very generous.
3: He's a very lovely man.
4: Yeah.
3: Because he gave me a lift home once and it was no problems to him, even though it wasn't that close to his house. He's a very generous man. Here's something that I started doing recently on topic with that. Right. Actually, I wrote a list yesterday of... Basically, right, I've become a little bit addicted to something which isn't technically addictive.
4: Right.
3: So you know people smoke. I've never smoked. Right.
4: I've given it up. In many ways, that makes me braver than a fireman.
3: Did you smoke?
4: Yeah.
3: You don't look like you smoked.
4: Yeah, I know. That's part of why I gave it up. That was a huge factor in me giving up. Because people sort of saw me smoking and were like, ah, this doesn't really fit.
3: It doesn't suit your head.
4: No, it doesn't suit my face.
3: Doesn't suit your head or your black
4: lungs.
3: I think
4: I've got... Yeah. It just didn't suit my head.
3: It just doesn't. So basically, right, I don't smoke, and then I, you know, people now smoke electronic cigarettes to get away from the fact, you know, that the tobacco kills you.
4: Yeah.
3: And but it's still got nicotine in, right? I think that I basically my friend gave me a shisha cigarette.
4: Right, okay.
3: Like, an indoor electric one.
4: A shisha cigarette.
3: Have you ever done it? Right, here's one. Right.
4: Joel's holding up, for the benefit of the listeners, what looks like a barrel pen. Oh my God, it's an actual cigarette. The end went blue and he just produced some smoke out of his mouth.
3: Yes. And it tastes of strawberries.
4: Does it really?
3: Taste it, mate. Taste of strawberries.
4: I enjoy shisha.
3: And basically, shisha is bad for you. Apparently, like, one shisha session is worth, like, 200 cigarettes on your lungs.
4: Right.
3: That doesn't have any of this bad stuff in it. Mm. So it's utterly pointless. It's utterly pointless. There is no point to this at all. It's literally, there's no point to this. It tastes of strawberries, and you get to blow steam out of your mouth.
4: You're basically addicted to bubble gum and standing outside in the cold. That would achieve the same effect.
3: Basically, yeah, exactly. Just eat real strawberries and move somewhere cold.
4: I'll be honest with you, if I had to guess something that you were addicted to, it would absolutely be strawberry-flavoured shisha e-cigarettes.
3: But this is the best thing about it, Nish. This is the best thing about it. You know, like in the 80s and the 90s, right? Comedians would use cigarettes on stage. And
4: correct.
3: It would just make them look more comfortable, make them look cooler, and it would punctuate their jokes. And it just is great. And so I'm just going to start using it on stage to punctuate my jokes and make me look cool and, like, comfortable.
4: I don't think it's going to work for you, Joel, because part of the thing is, like, something like Bill Hicks, who sort of, he would build up to these big rants on quite a slide. But you're so excited, you'd just be, like, chain-smoking the entire time. Oh, God, I'm Joel! I'm Miss Hicks for this!
3: But that's the thing, it's just going to chill me out and make me such a chilled-out sort of, like, you know, imagine me just on stage, just, like, occasionally just, like, it must be so disappointing to find out that you're not the only King Prawn.
4: Stuff like that. That was that's a very good joke, and it did help that it was punctuated with a shisha cigarette.
2: It did
4: help. That was really great.
3: I can't wait for this. Right.
4: This is really opening a new chapter up for you.
3: Thanks, mate.
4: I think you should start wearing a tuxedo, sort of Sinatra style, but have a bow tie, like, you know, the undone bow tie.
3: Yes.
4: But instead of that, it's an undone clip-on bow tie.
3: Oh.
4: Because the tuxedo with the undone clip-on bow tie is the sartorial equivalent of the shisha e-cigarette. It's that combined image.
3: My brother, right, me and my brother are very different people, right? Also, I'll point out, I was quite overdramatic as a child, and I remember being 10 and saying to my brother, when he was annoying me, I went, "Oh, 10 years I've enjoyed this. 10 years." That as a child. So basically, right, my brother, when he goes to, like, a dinner jacket, black tie thing, he will wear one that's like a clip-on one, and he'll have a proper one in his pocket,
4: for
3: when it's gone casual.
4: That is a classic trick. I love that trick.
3: What a prick.
4: That's I love that trick. I absolutely love it. That's such a good trick.
3: Oh, I love my brother. Should we have another song, mate?
4: Yeah.
3: We're gonna have the Eels.
4: I love the Eels.
3: They are electric. Are they?
4: You're an idiot, mate.
3: I don't know. They're quite slippery. Quite a long intro. Sounds old school.
5: Great thing.
3: Enjoy this. This is the Eels, Novocaine for the Soul.
6: Life is hard, and so am I. You'd better give me something so I don't die.

0: Boomer, giving radio the finger.
1: There you go, just ruined a good song with a nice big explosion at the end.
2: I love that song.
1: There we go. It's a lovely song, Novocaine for the Soul by the Eels. Well done. Well done, Eels.
2: Well done, Eels.
1: You've done yourself well done. They've done all right with that song.
2: They've done all right. They've done well for themselves.
1: I think they're going to go far in this business. So we've got a caller on the line, Nish Kumar. It's a caller named Paula.
2: A caller called Paula.
1: Caller called Paula. Hello, Paula.
3: Hello.
1: Hello, how are you?
3: I am struggling, I've got to say. I'm finding it difficult.
1: What are you struggling with, Paula?
2: We can help.
1: Is it something that we can address?
3: I hope so. I have no Sky, I have no internet. I have no means of getting to Game of Thrones. I'm the last person in the world, it feels like. But
2: and your mum's coming round.
1: I made this mistake. I don't know whether you heard. I watched Game of Thrones last week with my mum. Terrible mistake. Has so many boobies.
2: So much boobs.
3: Yeah.
1: And just full sex.
3: I watched that with my mum.
1: Just full sex. And you're just watching it and you're like, oh, yeah, that's full sex. You know? Like dongs, just hanging out, just dongs.
2: This is just some of the fun you currently don't have access to.
1: Something you don't have access to right now, Paula, is dongs.
3: You don't.
1: But do you do realise that Game of Thrones isn't on this week?
3: I do, because I keep getting spoilers off Facebook. But at least it tells me that isn't happening this week. Whereas it normally tells me everything that is happening that I'm missing out on.
2: Right, I'll tell you what, Paula, this is what you do. You want to avoid spoilers? Delete all of your friends from Facebook.
1: Yeah.
2: You've got to delete yourself from Facebook. Cut everything off. The only channel of communication you should have is Sky Television so you can watch Game of Thrones.
1: Mm.
2: That is what I do every time I get into a television show. I cut off all my ties to the world and I just live in a box.
1: On the Daily Mail website the other day, there was this thing where it said in capital letters, spoiler alert, and then the title gave away what the spoiler was. Like, oh, well, thanks very much for warning me with two words before saying what
2: that
1: happened.
2: That is one of the least reprehensible things on the Daily Mail website, well, let's be honest.
1: That's true, there is worse. So you've got no internet, you've got no TV as well?
3: No, just...
2: How are you accessing FUBAR?
3: On my phone.
1: On your phone.
2: Wow.
3: The internet's crap, so, yeah.
1: Yeah. I mean, this is problematic in this day and age, isn't it? I mean, the internet is really good for stuff.
2: Might I suggest picking up a book? Now, it's a bit like the internet, but it lived in a magic little box. Mm. It's like a magic little box that had all the internet on it.
1: Yeah.
2: That's my suggestion.
1: Yeah. My favourite book is probably Google. It's true, it's my favourite book. I don't read one of those. What are they called? Books?
2: Books.
1: Yeah. I don't really do those. So I'm fully with you, Paula. This is really tough.
3: I could get a Game of Thrones book.
2: Yeah,
1: you
2: that's
1: could.
2: True. Yeah.
1: That is a really good. You know what? You've solved your own problem there, Paula. That is perfect. You mean they've got lots of books and lots of people are actually really enjoying the fact that you know. Then you can trump your friends when they're like, oh, spoiler alert, this week, and you can be like, spoiler alert, in three series time, everyone dies. So you can trump...
2: That's a great idea.
1: Yeah. You can spoil their spoiler.
2: Yeah.
1: Just bamboozle them.
2: How close are the books to the TV show?
1: Apparently quite close.
2: Well.
1: Yeah, but they're changing a few things. And the guy who's writing them apparently is really ill. And so... The producers are actually like sort of talking to him about how he is going to end it because he hasn't ended it yet.
2: My God!
1: And so because they think if a horrible thing of him dying before it ends,
2: right?
1: Then obviously people would be like, "Oh my God, it's sad he dies, but we do need an ending." Sorry, guys. Sorry to interrupt the funeral. But
2: does anyone know how he would have ended this?
1: Yeah. Does Arya Stark make it? So I think that is a really good solving of your problem. It was a real good workshop situation, Paula.
2: Yeah.
1: I think you should just read the old books. It is a problem, the internet.
3: Thank you for letting me get it out there and talk my problem through.
1: Yeah, it was really good. I mean, I find the internet is very important. The other day, I went to buy a balaclava on the internet.
2: Oh my God, Joel, you need to explain why you did that.
1: So,
2: just drop that truth bomb in conversation.
1: Well, I'm using it for my Edinburgh show. I'm using it, so I bought balaclava. on the internet. But just do you remember, like, you know, if you wanted to buy a balaclava right now, Paula, you'd have to go to a shop to do it.
2: Yeah, the balaclava shop.
1: Like, how does that even work? How do you go to a shop and buy a balaclava? Imagine back in the day before the internet and you wanted to buy a balaclava. You can't be anonymous.
2: That was one of the hardest things about being in the IRA.
1: Yeah. You had to
2: wear
1: a balaclava.
2: Where do you get the balaclava from?
1: You had to wear a balaclava to go and buy a balaclava. Like, it doesn't make any sense. So I feel your pain. Paula, I feel like we're getting on like a treat. So shall we play What Am I Eating with you?
3: What am I eating?
1: Yeah, basically. Right, what happens, Paula, is it's a feature that we do on this show where Nish Kumar is going to eat something.
2: Yep.
1: And close to the microphone. And then we're just going to go through a sort of a series of questions and see whether you can guess what he's eating. Do you want to do it?
3: I'll give it a whirl.
1: Yep. Yes,
2: thank
1: mate.
2: God, Paula, because I've not had any breakfast.
1: Oh, right. Okay.
2: I've been waiting for this feature for the whole of the entire show.
1: Right, okay, so I'm going to go away from the microphone and grab the thing that we're going to eat. Okay, it's going to be very exciting. Imagine there's a jingle right now. It'll be something like what Nish is about to do now. Jingle. Go, jingle.
2: What is Nish eating?
1: What are
2: you eating? Is it a dog? Or maybe it's some grout?
1: Good. Right, that was the jingle. Wait, don't open it yet, because that's part of the game.
2: Okay.
1: Right, okay. Right, we're about to play What Am I Eating with Paula the Caller and Nish the Dish.
2: The great guy.
1: So, here we go. Right. So, you just have to guess what he's eating. It's in a packet currently, and we will open that packet now.
2: Okay, I'm opening the packet, Paula.
1: Oh, any guesses first on the packet?
3: Cereal.
1: Cereal, not cereal.
2: It's not cereal, but it's a great guess.
1: Continue. Oh, crunchy. Take us through your thoughts. Sorry? Take us through your thoughts.
3: Do I get animal, vegetable, or mineral?
1: What?
2: I mean,
3: do I get a clue? Like animal, vegetable, mineral?
2: I'm reading the ingredients, and I'll be honest with you, Paula, they're all on there.
1: Literally
2: managing
1: everything.
2: To be all three simultaneously.
1: it has. I mean, it's. It's not a healthy thing.
2: Yeah, but it's so
3: it's
2: good.
3: Crisp. It has to be crisp.
1: You're in the right realm. You're in the right realm.
2: We're really in the right realm.
1: Do you want to guess at what shape are these crisps? I mean, Nish is really going for it. He must be really hungry. That is the result of him being half an hour late for our lunch.
2: Half an hour late and I missed lunch with dog.
1: Yeah, missed it.
3: Hoops.
1: Hoops is not, but that is nostalgic, but it's not right.
2: I wish they were hoops, mate. I bloody love hula hoops.
1: Well, hula hoops are great. You can put them on your fingers. You cannot put this on any body part.
2: You'll probably insert it into one.
1: You could probably put it in you.
2: Mm-hmm.
3: Wow, that's killed my thought process.
1: It's not a Twiglet. Well, the crisps are there.
2: If I was wearing an item of clothing while I was eating this, it would probably be a sombrero.
1: The Illuminati love these crisps.
2: Yep.
1: Yes.
3: Doritos.
1: Congratulations, Paula the Caller. You win a half-eaten packet of Doritos, which we will leave here in the studio, and you are welcome to pick up at any time.
2: We win a quarter-eaten packet of Doritos. You win a quarter of a pack of Doritos.
1: Nish is very hungry.
2: Mm-hmm.
1: I hope we solved your problems, Paula. Thank you so much for calling in. How do you feel? Do you feel relieved?
3: It, yeah, I do. It was good to get it out there.
1: Oh, thank you so much for calling in, Paula. It's an absolute pleasure to meet you, and I hope you go and enjoy the rest of your day. Thanks, Paula.
3: Thank you.
1: Bye.
2: Thanks, Paula. Bye.
1: That was Paula the Caller. That was lovely. Well done, Nish. And you can stop eating those now.
2: No, I'm just making sure they're crisps.
1: And making sure they're definitely...
2: Yeah, they're definitely crisps. She was correct.
1: You're putting like four in at a time, mate.
2: Mm-hmm.
1: What happens when you're late for lunch date with Joel Dommett? There was so much good stuff I had to tell you. So much good stuff. So we are the Agni Uncles on FUBAR Radio. If you have any problems, get in touch and we shall address them. Right now we've got an incredible tune. This is Daft Punk, Digital Love.

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1: That was Daft Punk, Digital Love.
2: Silly, silly punks.
1: Oh, you.
2: Such silly punks.
1: That reminds me of, I remember Daft Punk coming out when I was on a football tour in the Ret de Mar in 1999.
2: Where's that?
1: I think so.
2: Where's Ret de Mar?
1: Loret de Mar. It's in Spain.
2: Oh, I think. I know.
1: Yeah.
2: What position did you play in football?
1: Substitute.
2: That's one up for me. I was commentator.
1: Commentator. Can you commentate?
2: You can if no one stops you.
1: There we go.
2: Oh, man. I've got a really peerless tactical insight and a capacity for unbelievable banality. That's the prime combination for a football commentator.
1: Oh, that's funny. Oh, the commentator. Yeah, I went all the way to Loret de Mar for the football tour and then just didn't play.
2: You didn't play once?
1: They got me in. They got me on like the end 5 minutes of like one game.
2: Oh my god! And did you? It would have been great if you'd scored the winning goal. Like that would have been a great narrative.
1: Of course I didn't. I don't think I even touched the football. The game ended before I touched it.
2: Why did they take you?
1: The game ended before I touched it. It's what all the ladies say, right? You're with me? Or you're without me? I said. The game ended before I touched it. The game is sex. And I mean, I'm talking about blowing your load before you... Oh, my God.
2: I tell you, we are really giving radio the finger in this episode.
1: To be honest,
2: really giving the finger to the concept of good radio.
1: ironically, if you give me the finger, it does help the game end before the. Oh, never mind.
2: Oh, good Lord, Joel!
1: A good Lord, spent with Lord with an E.
2: You are about to do a bum fingering joke. You're about to do one of Dommett's classic bum fingering jokes.
1: When you said bum finger, I spat everywhere.
2: That's what she said.
1: Oh God! Damn it, we're on form.
2: God, it's good to be alive.
1: Oh God, it feels great. I've got a problem in the way that I watched Frozen yesterday, and I cannot
2: let
1: stop
2: it go.
1: Let it go.
2: The cold never bothered me anyway.
1: Oh fuck, I love it so much.
2: That song was sung by the wickedly talented Adele Dazeem. Have you seen the John Travolta clip on the Oscars?
1: No.
2: Oh, my God, Joel. All of the listeners will have seen this. When Idina Menzel is the lady who sang that song, and when she was singing it as part of the Best Original Song package at the Oscars, John Travolta came out to introduce it. And he says everything with absolute confidence until the last two words, which are her name, which is clear he has no idea. And he starts out and he just stands there and he gives this long speech about, I have a certain passion for musical films. And then he talks, blah, blah, blah. And then he gets to it and he goes, now, singing Let It Go from the film Frozen, the wickedly talented Adele Dazeem. Right at the end, he completely loses confidence in how to say Idina Menzel. And he's reading off an auto cue. I don't know what went wrong. It's an incredible clip. And there's all sorts of things. Adele Dazeem now has her own Wikipedia page.
1: Wow.
2: Adele Dazeem has her own Twitter feed. It's amazing. It spawned a real cult. And there's a website you can go to. I don't know. You can just Bing it later.
1: Bing it.
2: But you can put your name in and it turns it into what John Travolta would pronounce it as.
1: That's so funny.
2: It's really brilliant. It's an incredible clip.
1: Yeah, I had the other day where I was comparing a gig and I just had forgotten the name of the headline act, right?
2: Headline act. That's bad.
1: And it was packed.
2: Is it someone we know?
1: Called High Wycombe called Hellfire, and it was packed. It was like 300 people there.
2: Yeah, Hellfire's, that's a big room.
1: It's a big room. And
2: do we know the headliner?
1: Yeah, that's the weird thing. I know him. I've gigged him many, many times. It's fine. His name's Mike Gunn, right? Right.
2: I think
1: simple
2: Mike
1: name.
2: Closed it when I did it.
1: And basically, I just couldn't. I knew his name. I know him. I know him well. He's a great comic, and

0: to scroll through my emails.
1: Did Mike Gunn throw your microphone in a puddle?
0: Yeah, exactly. So this is what I went with. I went, okay, I was like, I've just got to do it. I was like, guys, are you ready for your headline act? They're like, yeah. And I was like, okay, after 1, 2, 3, clap, cheer, go up to the mental. 1, 2, 3, go! Everyone, welcome to the stage, your headline act! Gave it way too many syllables.
1: I have done that on 3 separate occasions and I can remember all of them. It's really bad. But, like, did Mike pick up on it?
0: I don't think he did.
1: Oh, that's good.
0: Because I just moved away from the microphone so much. Like,
1: also,
0: I thought that I basically pronounced his name as the longest thing ever. Please welcome. It's like crazy frog.
1: Well, I mean, because Mike Gunn is a great comic and he's really well known.
0: Mm.
1: Particularly amongst comedians, I would say, as well. And also, his name is Mike fucking Gunn, Joel.
0: It's simple. It's two things.
1: Even if you've never heard of him before...
0: I've got a mic in front of me. Yeah,
1: exactly. You're looking at one of the things.
0: And I'm holding a gun.
1: Yeah. It's an interesting comparing style, but God save me, no one checks your phone when Dom is comparing. No one checks their phone. It's an aggressive style... But he gets results.
0: Who the fuck had it on me?
1: Yeah. I miss Tully Oaks for this. I'm going to kill you.
0: It's funny. So that was what happened.
1: I've done that a few times. It's the classic trick. Please just clap, cheer, and come on. Please welcome to the stage. Adele Dazeem. The wickedly talented.
0: I just can't get the Frozen songs out of my head.
1: It's a good movie, right? I saw it on the
0: so
1: plane.
0: So good.
1: I think that I had it slightly overhyped to me a lot because I saw it very recently. Lots of people have been telling me how great it was.
0: But I thought the film was fine. The film was fine. When I watched it, I was like, well, that was fine.
1: Yeah.
0: And then I can't get the songs out of my head, which means that's why it's a good movie, is because the songs are just
1: The songs are very memorable, yeah. I didn't find it as... I really love the Lego movie, and I haven't found it as difficult to... The theme song for the Lego movie is called Everything Is Awesome.
0: Yeah.
1: And it's this quite trendy Canadian duo called Tegan and Sarah with The Lonely Island, and they've kind of come up with this song that's unbelievably catchy, and it's called Everything Is Awesome. And I went to see it with my girlfriend and my two young cousins in Australia, and all four of us came out going, everything is awesome, everything is cool when you're part of a team.
0: Which ironically makes you really uncool.
1: Which makes you profoundly uncool, yeah. It's amazing how context changes things. A 9-year-old and a 6-year-old, very cool singing Lego songs. Two people in their mid to late 20s, not cool. Not cool when they're singing the theme for the Lego song. What song are you singing? Oh, don't worry. It's just the theme from the Lego movie. Don't worry about it. Lego movie was great, though.
0: Oh, I just... The first time in forever.
1: Do you want to build a snowman?
0: It's so good!
1: Next time we do a radio show when Ed Gamble is too busy, we can just have it as you and me doing the songs of Frozen.
0: That's it. 3 hours.
1: Yeah.
0: The first time in forever.
1: But what are the others? As much as two songs were catchy, Do You Want to Build a Snowman and Let It Go, I can really not get out of my head. What are the other songs? I can't really remember.
0: The main one is the one that's... that went viral, was the... Frozen. I'm just typing it in now. Frozen, and then there's that one where they sing together, the man and the lady. What's that called?
1: I can only remember Let It Go and Can You Help Me Build a Snowman.
0: Can you help me build a snowman?
1: What I would say is a couple of months ago I went to see Book of Mormon.
0: Oh.
1: And if you have those songs stuck in your head and you sing them on the tube, people will look at you, and those people will be the police, because those songs are obscene beyond belief.
0: Oh, it's so good.
1: Just sat on the tube going, don't fuck this frog. It's not a good scene.
0: Did you cry when you watched it on the flight?
1: Frozen. No, because I knew what was going to happen at the end. And had the ending explained to me. I think I probably would have blubbed if I'm an easy...
0: A small tear and then it turns to ice.
1: I mean... yeah. Oh my God, I've caught Frozen. I've caught the Frozen disease. No, I didn't, but I had been prepared. I'd been forewarned of the ending. I'd love to this to be a situation where I could go, no, I didn't cry, Joel, because I'm a fucking 28-year-old man and it's an animated movie. But at the same time, I've cried at every single Pixar movie. I think now when I see that fucking lamp jump around, I start weeping from
0: Pavlov's its mother?
1: Weeping dog. Yeah.
0: I watched the Katy Perry documentary on a flight on the way back from New York.

0: and I was crying my dick off.
1: Why were you crying your dick off at the Katy Perry documentary?
0: And it was like, really, it was like, so like a stewardess came past and sort of saw me and was like, oh, and then walked past, looked at my screen and went, ah. It was a horrific situation.
1: I got on the flight to Australia with your friend of mine, comedian James Acaster. For the benefit of radio listeners, I did air quotes over the word comedian. James and I were on the plane to Australia, and he hadn't seen 12 Years a Slave. So he was watching 12 Years a Slave. But I was sat next to him watching Veep, which is a very hilarious comedy show starring Julia Louis-Dreyfus. And so somebody walked past and for whatever reason, a trick of perspective, thought I was watching James's screen, they would have just seen me watching 12 Years a Slave going, this is brilliant! That's... this is amazing! It really ruined it for Acaster, I think.
0: That is really, really funny.
1: What do you think of 12 Years a Slave? Oh, it's brilliant. It's hilarious.
2: Ooh, so
1: absolutely
2: funny.
1: Hilarious.
2: Wow.
0: Right, we're going to go to a tune, mate. We're
1: going
0: to go to a
1: tune.
0: What would you like? Beach Boys, The Wonder Stuff, LCD Sound System, or Elvis Costello?
1: What LCD Sound System song is it?
0: Drunk Girls.
1: Yes, Drunk Girls.
0: There we go, mate. It's bloody happening. Your wish is my command. Just like the top row.

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1: That was LCD Sound System and Drunk Girls.
2: Absolutely love them.
1: Oh, what, Drunk Girls?
2: Both.
1: Oh,
2: LCD Sound System and Drunk Girls.
1: Probably Drunk Girls listening to LCD Sound System.
2: Sound System, yeah.
1: Oh, what a night that produces. We are Nish Kumar and Joel Dommett.
2: Great guys.
1: Just classic lads. And so we are your agony uncles. If anyone has any problems at all, get in touch with us. 0330 223 0200 or at Fubar Radio on Twitter. We have a caller. This is Terry. Hello, Terry. How you doing, mate? You alright?
3: Alright, Joel. Yeah, I'm sound fella, yeah, sir.
1: Oh, wicked. What are you up to, man?
3: Well, basically, I'm not actually up to that much because I've broken a bone at the top of my arm.
1: Ooh.
3: Like the bottom of my shoulder, but the top of my arm. I think it's called my hummus or my humus, but I can't get it right. People keep asking me, like...
1: I think, don't want to get it confused with hummus, because yeah. That is delicious with carrots.
3: I think it's pronounced, like, humus, like,
1: yeah.
3: Not hummus, humus.
1: It's one of those bones. Either way, you've broken something.
3: Yeah, mate, so I can't really move, like, can't really get out the house.
1: Really?
3: Like, it's a bit of a pain, like, can't really, you know, get up and do stuff. I feel, like, a little bit useless, like, you know, I'm just sitting there in front of the computer, like, going through, like, news sites and going on BuzzFeed and, like, looking at what's going on.
1: Have you thought about reading, writing some sort of novel?
2: Yeah, get off the internet, Terry. That stuff will mess with your head.
1: Yeah, I mean, it's really massive.
3: I don't know about that, Lisa. I don't know about that.
1: What do you do for a living, Terry?
3: Well, normally, like, I'm a plasterer, so... Like,
1: oh, no.
2: Quite an active job.
3: It's a little bit restrictive, like, you know what I mean? When you've broken your arm, so I can't really get out. So.
2: What does the doctor say? How long are you going to be immobile?
3: Well, the problem is, lads, is what's wrong is, because it's in the joint, you can't put, a plaster on it. You know, like, you can't actually get it in a sling, so I've basically just got my arm in a sling, like.
2: Right.
3: I can't move it, so I can't put a plaster on it. But at the same time, I need to be careful, I don't move it, so I don't break it some more, you know what I mean? Like, I did it on Saturday after a few bevies, so it's the only fault, like.
1: Yeah, how did you do it?
3: I mean? Like,
1: did you just fall over?
3: I slipped on some ice, like, I was...
1: Mate, it's July,
3: yeah,
1: what's going on?
3: Some ice, yeah. Yes,
1: I'm aware that it's May, but, like... Where was some ice?
2: Where do you live?
3: It wasn't like dead cold.
1: I mean, I could be wrong, but it sounds like you're from Liverpool. But maybe this is an Icelandic accent.
2: Were you partying with some Eskimos, Terry?
3: Oh, mate, no. I was basically just found like, oh, Johnny's like, that's me, mate. And he was like, had one of them like bevy coolers on the floor.
2: Right.
3: You know, like, you know where if you haven't got enough room in the fridge, like your mates around, you whack him some like... It's like tinnies
1: and
3: like a big pot. You get
1: them from B&Q. I think I will do that, mate.
2: I've only got three friends, Terry, so I never have that problem.
1: I can fit all the beer in the fridge in one of those tiny little Red Bull fridges.
2: I could use the extra cooler for the nights I drink alone, but anyway.
1: Well, I don't know.
3: So it was like ice, so spilled over the side, like the cold water that went onto the floor, and then basically all over the place. And then I slipped, and then when I did it, I was like, I heard this like a tiny crack.
2: Ooh.
3: And then I was like, oh, you know what? I'm gonna have to go home. So I said to my bed, I was like, I'm gonna have to go home, love. Like, and we were like, oh, so we left. Like, so we were back in bed by like course one, which is not like me for a Saturday.
1: But right. I mean, this is a really horrific
2: thing to
1: happen to you, Terry. But you know what? There's a shining light of this situation is the fact that I just
3: What's
1: got
3: that?
1: To hear a Liverpudlian say the word crack, and it was just great. It sounded great, Terry.
3: I'll tell you what, you know what I mean? When I did it, I was like, that's 6 weeks.
1: Well,
2: I'll tell you what, Terry, you've got to be all about the upside. This is the perfect opportunity for you to get into meditation. Watching.
3: Right, okay.
2: How are you a big fan of Test cricket?
3: Well, I do like the cricket. Yeah.
2: Yeah. This is a great time. This is a great time for you to. No, you don't. This is the joy of it. Just go on YouTube, find some full Test matches.
3: Right.
2: And what else? This is also a great time to get into a box set. How are you fixed for box sets, Terry?
3: Well, I do like that Breaking Bad.
2: Yeah, this is a good time.
3: Who's that fella in Breaking Bad? Is it Jared Leto? No, it's not, is it?
1: No, he just won the Oscar for Dallas Buyers Club.
2: Brian Cranston. He's the Breaking Bad guy. More famously known
3: as
2: Malcolm
3: with the tash in it.
2: Malcolm in the Middle's dad.
1: Have you, I'm going to pitch something to you now, Terry. Have you seen the film Frozen?
2: Yeah.
1: You need to see the film. If you haven't seen the film Frozen, mate, go watch the film Frozen. That will keep you occupied for days.
2: This is a great opportunity for you to catch up on some of the classics of cinema.
1: Yes.
2: Your Citizen Kanes, your Frozen. These are the great times. Have you seen all three of the Godfather movies, Terry?
3: No.
2: Mate, you want to get on it straight away. Weirdly,
3: no, I haven't seen any of them. Like,
2: being completely unable to move is one of the few things I am somewhat an expert in due to my chronic laziness. All three of the Godfather movies, you want to bash through those. Then you want to start on the special features.
1: Special
2: features are amazing.
1: So watch all three Godfather movies. You want to watch Frozen. You want to watch Tangled. You want to watch all three Shreks.
2: Also, you could watch some movies that aren't cartoons.
3: Shrek. I'm not watching Shrek.
1: Well, mate, you know what? People would watch Shrek and they're like, oh, this isn't for me. If you watch them all back to back, they make a lot more sense.
2: They do make a lot more sense.
1: Just like the Matrix movies.
3: That's some good ideas back there, actually, you know.
1: Because have you ever done a Lord of the Rings marathon?
2: Yeah.
3: Ah, I like that Lord of the Rings.
1: Really fun.
2: You got three Lord of the Rings. You got two Hobbit movies.
1: Yes.
2: By the time you watched all five of those films, your shoulder will be pretty much healed. That's about 6 weeks worth of stuff in of itself.
1: Yeah. Yeah, I've done all.
3: I'll send you a picture of me humus, like, if you like, you can pour it off on your website.
1: Yeah, mate, it's perfect. You know, you get some friends around to watch Lord of the Rings, get them to bring carrots, and they can dip it in your shoulder. It's perfect, mate.
3: That's great.
1: It's perfect.
3: Hey, lads, thanks very much for that. You've been dead helpful. Like,
1: Terry, it's an absolute pleasure.
3: Where do I get them from? Do I download them? Yeah, I suppose I can.
2: Just download them off iTunes.
1: Yeah, download
2: those
1: them
2: are available on
1: entirely
2: iTunes.
1: Legally off the internet, Terry.
3: I only do things legally, me. Only legally.
1: Thanks so much for calling in, Terry. I'm still trying to sort of work out whether actually you're putting on your accent, but I think you're an absolutely lovely man. You're a lovely man. I hope you get back to your plastering very soon.
2: Good luck, Terry. Godspeed.
3: 6 weeks, innit? All right, lads. Pure speaking.
1: Good luck, Tezza. See you soon, mate.
3: Cheers.
2: Bye. Take care, mate.
1: Bye. That was Terry from where I expect, Liverpool, probably.
2: What a great guy.
1: What a lovely man. What a lovely man. Another problem solved. Tick it off the list, Nish.
2: Tick.
1: Done. Let's have a Beach Boys song, mate. This is the one you wanted.
2: That'd be nice.
1: That's exactly what it's called.

0: That is the Beach Boys, Wouldn't It Be Nice. Do you enjoy that, Nish?
1: Yep, one of those surreptitiously dirty songs.
0: What do you mean by that?
1: Well, the lyrics are, wouldn't it be nice if we were older, then we wouldn't have to wait so long. I know it's going to make it that much better when we could say goodnight and stay together. They're not talking about sleeping, Joel.
2: They're talking about sweet fucking.
0: What? Don't ruin the Beach Boys songs for me.
1: That's what they're talking about, mate.
0: You can't say the Beach Boys songs that are all like,
3: wouldn't it be nice if we could have sex with each other.
0: No, I'm going to refuse to acknowledge that. Next, you're going to say that Frozen is about the budget. One of which I have no idea about. The other of which...
4: it's absolutely incredible.
1: One is sugarcoating a fairy tale for the benefit of children, and the other is Frozen.
0: Yeah!
1: Come on.
0: Satire. Is that what satire is?
1: Sorry about that, Rory Bremner.
0: Oh, crikey, crikey. So, basically, we've had a couple of... We're here. I should probably tell you, me and Nish Kumar are here. We are Agony Uncles. If you have any problems, email in and Twitter in. We will solve them. We just solved Terry's problem. He's broken his arm.
1: Or MySpace us in, because I didn't tell you this, but during that song, I received an email from MySpace reminding me that I have a MySpace account. It's really weird. It says, MySpace, your photos are back. Here are some of your classic pics. And there's some pictures of me there.
0: Oh, my God.
1: When I was 19 years old.
0: Oh, my God.
1: Wearing sunglasses, pointing an AK-47 to the sky. I don't really remember what the context of that photo is, but it does not look good.
0: Oh my God.
1: I will absolutely tweet that.
0: Wow, that's amazing when you get an email from MySpace saying, hey, just reminding you that we've got these pictures of you which will be damning if you ever were to do anything
1: This is just an email from MySpace reminding you that you can never run for public office.
0: Oh, brilliant. Well done, MySpace. We've had an email from Philip Broadbent.
1: What's up, Philly?
0: What's up, Philzos?
1: Philzos.
0: The vision of Joel smoking an e-cigarette with a slow-paced set reminds me so much of that episode of The Simpsons where Krusty switches to a George Carlin stroke Bill Hicks parody.
1: Great episode. I imagine Joel Canyonero.
0: In all that. I think I remember that. It's a really good episode. I imagine Joel all in black on a stool with a stage, on a stage with a ponytail. Then someone mentions Hollyoaks and his hair pings out of his ponytail back to normal.
1: That whoever sent that email is an absolute legend. Phil Broadbent, you are an absolute legend, because your email was... I was literally about to make a Hollyoaks joke. That is fantastic.
0: You also said the prawn joke was solid gold, though.
1: Yeah, that prawn joke is solid gold.
0: Thanks, mate. Do you want me to do another one? Ready? Here we go.
1: Yeah, here we go.
0: Oh, no, I'm supposed to do it afterwards, aren't I? I'm supposed to punctuate it with a...
1: I think either way it works.
0: Okay, right, I'll do one before and one after. Okay,
1: yeah. Yeah, that's the way it is, yeah.
0: Stayed in a hotel the other day and called down to reception and I was like, hey, do you do internet in this hotel? And he said, I'll bring it up to you.
1: It wasn't as good as the
0: first one. Wasn't as good as the first one. Okay, let me try. Okay, I'll try another one. Wait a minute. Okay.
1: Joel, they're just laughing at his own hypothetical joke. Just to be clear, that's what was happening.
0: Okay, here we go. Ready?
1: I'm ready for it.
0: Why do people who like dance music... Why... Let me start.
1: God, it's like...
0: This is so tense.
1: I tell you, it's like watching George Carlin if he'd sustained a major brain injury.
0: People have said that to me before when I do my hangover. So, okay, right, ready. Okay, here we go. Why are people who like dance music so persistent? They don't techno for an answer.
1: Oh, badum and indeed tish.
0: Badum nish.
1: Badum nish.
0: There we go.
1: That's
0: just
1: the name of my autobiography.
0: Couple of jokes there, mate. Couple of jokes.
1: I liked him.
0: Thanks, Phil Broadbent. Bloody love you. Bloody love you, mate. Bloody
1: You're an absolute legend, mate.
0: I've got another problem, Nish.
1: What's your problem, Joe?
0: My granny hates me.
1: Oh, man. That is an advert for us pre-planning those segments. Because you can't say something like that to me and not immediately expect me to immediately burst out in laughter. My granny hates me.
0: Oh my god, he hates
1: fucking
0: me.
1: Hell, why does your granny hate you?
0: Well, there's no reason. Like, there's other cousins. There's like six cousins or something.
1: Yeah.
0: And she loves them, talks about them constantly.
1: Oh,
0: and they're
1: really?
0: Like just, they're like managers in Dixons. She loves them. She's
1: maybe they give her discounts on electronic goods, Joel. What are you going to do? Tell her that King Prawn joke and blow a fucking strawberry shisha smoke in her face?
0: She's constantly just talking about them.
1: She's got more practical.
0: Like,
1: she's got more practical cousin. You got more practical cousins, Joel. That's the problem. So what, she actually doesn't like you at all?
0: I mean, like, she... So basically,
1: yeah.
0: Well, I'll be... Like, it's a perfect example, right? So yeah. I was the first of the cousins to buy a house.
1: Right, okay.
0: Right, I thought...
1: Yeah,
0: this is
1: I know about it. It's got a shelf in the bathroom.
0: Yeah. I thought this would finally make her really proud.
1: Yeah.
0: You know, I'm showing that maybe I'm the cousin that's doing all right.
1: Yeah.
0: I'm doing okay, you know?
1: Yeah. Did she not see you on the telly and stuff?
0: Well, no, that's another thing. I was like, oh, yeah. You know, I did a tour date in Bristol. Sold out, 300 people. Quite a proud sort of achievement at the Colston Hall.
1: Hometown hero, yeah. Colston Hall, great venue.
0: Come on, that's Matt Richardson's show name. Hometown hero.
1: Hometown hero, is that Matt Richardson's show name? Okay.
0: So I was like, Granny, I said, Granny, do you want to come and see my show?
1: Yeah.
0: I'm doing a live tour date and it's you know, it's going to sell out. It's going to be really great. She then went, oh no, I saw you on that Russell Howard thing and I don't think you're very funny.
1: No way. Oh my god, your granny sent that to you.
0: Zing.
1: That, I mean, zing, zing-a-ling. That is,
0: and so,
1: that is a haymaker delivered straight from a World War II survivor. That is incredible. What, I can't believe that.
0: And so I was telling her about my house and I was trying to sort of make her proud of me over the house. And I've got this sort of speaker system where it's got like, you know, it's got a speaker in each room.
1: Yeah.
0: That's like, that's wireless from your phone.
1: Yeah.
0: And I was telling Granny about this.
1: God, Joel, you live in like a classic rich guy house. Yeah, you should present your own episode of MTV Cribs.
0: I'd be like, guys, this is the main room.
1: Yeah.
0: That's it, guys.
1: This is the main room.
0: Welcome to London.
1: My studio flat. I've got speakers in every room. I have one room.
0: But that's it.
1: Yeah.
0: Because I said to my Granny,
1: if you'll notice over here, there's a puddle with my phone in it. Oh, my God. What did I do now?
0: I said to Granny, I was like, oh, Granny, I've bought a house and I've got speakers, you know.
1: Yeah.
0: It's got this amazing wireless thing where I've got speakers in every room. She went, oh, I can't imagine you've got many rooms.
1: Oh, my God. Is this your dad's mum or your mum's mum?
0: My dad's mum.
1: What does your dad say?
0: My dad's just kind of like, oh, you know, that's what she's like.
1: What did you... Did you wrong her when you were a child?
0: I don't know. I feel like maybe I did.
1: That's incredible. Is your grandmother in Hollyoaks and she's furious you keep missing it to do your gigs?
0: Once I gave her a Red Bull and it was amazing.
1: Right, okay. I honestly don't know how to help you on this, Joel, because I am the absolute apple of my grandmother's eye. And my problem is no one else in my family likes me. I have the opposite issue. Only my grandmother likes me. Only my poor grandmother is the only one who like tolerates me. I showed her a clip of me doing stand up that's on a little television channel called YouTube. I don't know whether you've heard of it. I showed her a clip of me doing stand up and just like forgot that I swore throughout the entire bit because it was a TV thing. So normally I think it's fine because you're not allowed to say it. But this was like one of those shows, a thing I did in Australia where you were allowed to say whatever you want.
0: Yeah,
1: and about 2 minutes in, I've dropped a couple of F-bombs.
0: Oh, God.
1: And I just looked at my grandma and she went, forgot about that. And she went, oh, yeah. I see. This is what she did. She went, I see you're using all the words then. I don't even know what that means.
0: All the words.
1: She's absolutely living with me. But I don't know how to help you, mate. My grandma's the only person in my family that likes me. Everyone else regards me as an inconvenience at best.
0: She hates me. I feel like she's the only one who sees me for who I really am.
1: How do you change your mind?
0: Well, at that point, they're pretty set.
1: Yeah, they're pretty set in their ways.
0: They're set in their ways. You know, they don't really. You know, they're like, well, I'm just gonna. you know, not like you.
1: Yeah.
0: It's kind of fine.
1: It's like my my friend, I was never able to go over my friend's house when his nan was visiting because we used to call his nan FRN, which is short for Fat Racist Nan. She did not like the coloureds, I think it's fair to say. I would always never go around his house when Fat Racist Nan was over. And I would always go, well, maybe I should come around, maybe you'll change your mind. And he went, Nish, come on. She knows we call her Fat Racist Nan and she doesn't have a problem with it.
0: Oh
1: so
0: God.
1: She's not exactly about to, she's not exactly about to be like, oh my God, this is the Rainbow Nation.
0: You should walk in, you should walk in and be like, hey-ya!
1: How's it going?
0: Just singing Frozen songs.
1: I was
0: songs.
1: Just outside smoking the reefer. Just conformed to all of her stereotypes. Just counting up my benefits money and smoking the reefer.
0: Let it go, let it go.
1: I think you should have it out with your grandmother, mate.
0: Yeah,
1: because your only other option is wait for her to die. I think you should have it out with her and be like, look, Nan, why don't you like me?
0: I don't like me.
1: What did I do? What is it about me? Maybe it's like one of these weird things where you like... is your grandfather still around?
0: No.
1: Maybe you really look like your grandfather and she's reminded of the person that she does. Maybe you were just a cunt when you were a kid.
0: Yeah, I think that's probably a possibility.
1: Our producer is going, yeah, maybe.
0: Yeah. Yeah, I mean, that's definitely... I mean, it looks like I probably...
1: I can't remember... I can't think I've ever heard of anyone saying... Almost everyone I know is the apple of their grandmother's eye.
0: Grandmama hates me.
1: That's amazing. That is absolutely incredible. Something quietly impressive about that. I'm sort of slightly impressed by it. Because almost everyone I know that's become... Even people who were shitty parents are amazing, doting grandparents.
0: Yeah.
1: I know a couple of people who were... I mean, let's be honest, not in line for any parenting awards.
0: Mm.
1: But now that they're grandparents, they're like, they're so involved in their kids' life. And it's almost like they're so, like, it's like a second chance for them to be grandparents. It's also funny that she only dislikes you.
0: It's just me.
1: And she loves all her other
0: All the other cousins are fine. Absolutely fine. Love them all. It's a little bit like, oh... I'll be like, I'm on a TV show on tonight. It's Granny, if you want to watch it? She's like, oh, no. But have you heard? Fraser got a promotion in Dixon's.
1: Why do all of your family work for Dixon's?
0: All of them. All of them.
1: That's weird. Do your family own Dixon's?
0: Yeah, we are
1: Maybe
0: Dixon's.
1: That's why she's like, yeah, I mean, Joel, you're on television, but these guys are pulling in six figures selling washing machines.
0: That's a double barrel name.
1: Dixon.
0: People used to bully me in school and be like, oh, there's Dix on Domit.
1: Oh, there he is. Fridge boy.
0: There's Dix on Domit.
1: Dix on Domit.
0: I feel like we're just making ourselves laugh and no one else right now.
1: That's how I feel every day of the week. And you know what? I'm okay with it.
0: Let's read another email, mate. This helps more people.
1: Yeah.
0: This says, I was babysitting. This is from Anonymous. This is how serious it is.
1: Already know it's going to be brilliant.
0: Okay. I was babysitting. Might be from my girlfriend, potentially. Or my granny. I just hate my grandson.
1: Joel, I don't know what to do. Oh, sorry. This email's addressed to Nish and Nish only. Capital letters.
0: Right. Where do you want this person to be from, Nish? I can do some accents.
1: The Shire.
0: The Shire? What's that?
1: The place that everyone lives in Lord of the Rings.
0: Okay. Oh, he was babysitting for my little cousins.
1: Outstanding.
0: Oh, is that good?
1: Yeah, it was
0: good. Should we change it to a different one?
1: Scotland.
0: I was babysitting for my little cousins.
1: I didn't realise I'd said Shrek.
0: I was actually basing it on Fat Bastard from the Austin Powers movies.
1: So the only Scottish people you know were voiced by Mike Myers.
0: Yes, yeah, that's true. It's true. Watched it the other day. I was watching the Goldmember movie, and that's the worst one, but it's so good.
1: That is one of the worst movies I've ever paid to see. Goldmember was so bad.
0: There's only two
1: good bits in Goldmember. There's a bit where Michael Caine teaches the henchman how to fight with
0: Fall
1: him
0: over.
1: So that he can immediately lose. And there's one good joke in it, and that's when Austin Powers says, there are only two things I can't stand: people who are intolerant of other people's cultures and the Dutch. And that is the only good joke. The rest of that movie is an absolute steaming turd.
0: Whatever, mate. Whatevs. So basically, right, here we go.
1: Anonymous.
0: And what accent? Scottish?
1: Scottish. Yeah. Let's stick with whatever
0: that was. You're right. I did Scotland Marathon on Sunday.
2: Yeah, I know. That's what I was hoping we would segue into.
0: Right, doing Edinburgh Marathon. And it was... I went to watch London Marathon.
2: Yeah.
0: Is there a reason
2: you've dropped the definite article from all of these marathons? You keep going, I went to Edinburgh Marathon and I watched London Marathon. Is that sort of marathon etiquette that I don't know about? Once you've run a marathon, at the end they go, whatever you do, don't ever refer to it as the marathon again. Yeah. Because that's for bellends.
0: Yeah. It's a place.
2: So you were watching Edinburgh Marathon.
0: I watched London Marathon and did Edinburgh Marathon.
2: Right, okay.
0: And when I watched London Marathon, it was so emotional. It was like... Loads of people constantly just clapping and going like, "Come on, you can do it!" Yeah, constantly the whole way around.
2: It's like one of my gigs, mate.
0: Amazing, like one of your gigs.
2: Come on, you can make it.
0: You can make it to the end of
2: this. Oh no, he's not going to make it. Yeah. Why did he wear that costume?
0: Oh god, just get up, just get up,
2: just get up. Oh no, he's pissed and shat at the same time. Oh no, this is awful. He's not going to raise any money.
0: Oh, Malcolm Hardy Award for you.
2: Yeah. Spirit of the Fringe, mate.
0: Spirit of the Fringe. So basically, they were like all over it. It's crazy in London. And I went to Edinburgh. And I really appreciate all of the support that was there.
2: Yeah.
0: But basically, the entire way around, it was just like people just stood outside their houses just looking at you like... Why are you doing this? Why would you run without someone chasing you?
2: In fairness to the people of Edinburgh, once a year their city gets taken over by comedians and student theatre companies. So they probably just thought, oh god, this is probably another one of these fucking plays again.
0: Yes.
2: It's probably if we get closer it'll turn out it's Macbeth on the run.
0: Yeah. And everyone dies at the end, so it's like, is that Macbeth or is that Hamlet?
2: I don't know, mate. I don't think there's a play where everyone dies at the end.
0: There is. There's a legendary one where everyone dies. What's the one where everyone dies? At Hamlet or Macbeth? It's one of those
2: loads
0: two.
2: Of people die at the end of Hamlet. Oh. The end of Hamlet is an absolute bloodbath.
0: Yes.
2: I mean, the end of both of them are a bloodbath, but everyone... Neither of those plays end with the apocalypse, Joel. That's a very different tone of play.
0: Thinking of
2: Iron
0: Legend.
2: To be or not to be. Oh, it's to not be. Yeah. I see. That's that question answered.
0: Totally thinking of Iron Legend.
2: I like that movie. A lot of people do like it.
0: I like it as well. It's got Will Smith in it. He's a very charismatic man.
2: Do you only watch films that are either animated movies or films starring Will Smith? That's the tone that I'm getting from Joel. Let it go. Let it go. In West Philadelphia, born and raised.
0: I like it. I like it a lot. Right. Okay, let's get back to the email.
2: Yeah, let's go back
0: Scottish.
2: To the email.
0: Sounds
2: just read it in your normal accent, Joel, because I feel like every time you bring up another accent, it's going to launch us into another fucking monologue.
0: Okay. I feel like I don't know what my own accent is.
2: Just, I'll get you started. Ladies and gentlemen, I've missed Hollyoaks for this. Go.
5: I was babysitting for my little cousins, and after the kids were safely tucked up in bed, my boyfriend came round. He had scored some very nice hashish.
2: Oh my god, now we know why this is anonymous. This is
5: anonymous. We decided to get baked. It was raining, so we sat in the conservatory to spark up the reefer. After an enjoyable smoke, my boyfriend and I had a cuddle. It was then that we noticed that...
0: It doesn't say this, but at that point I thought I was going to be like, oh, the babies were dead. No.
5: It was then they noticed that the two gerbils in the cage beside us were frozen stiff. We had managed to get the critters stoned. I feel so guilty. They seemed okay for about an hour. But what if I turned them into droggies? Should I confess?
2: Well, I mean, I definitely think you should not confess. I think at this point, if you still have an interest in continuing to be a babysitter, I would not confess.
0: And also, if you're worried about maybe getting them, turning them into druggies, they don't have access to more drugs. There is no way that they could be like, oh, go out and get a dealer.
2: Where are the gerbils gone? I don't know, I just saw one of them under a bridge listening to Iggy Pop.
0: Oh, I think he's moved to Camden. That's so weird. No need for you to confess. I don't think you should confess, mate.
2: I don't think you should confess, but I also don't think you should be a babysitter anymore.
0: No.
2: If you can't be responsible for children and not resist the urge to indulge in smoking Darifa, I don't think babysitting is the correct career for you. Might I suggest being the keyboard player in a prog rock band?
0: Yeah.
2: That might be more appropriate.
0: Unless, maybe, you were so stoned that you thought the little kids that you were babysitting for were gerbils.
2: She did say they got really baked.
0: Yeah, they got really baked. And they were like, oh my god, they're on some sort of wheel.
2: Oh my god, these hairy, hairy children.
0: They're so small.
2: Yeah, they're so tiny. Oh, man, it really makes me think. Are all colours the same for everybody?
0: The world is so big, we're so small and
2: I'm so baked. Oh, man, I'm so baked. Dude, where's my sense of responsibility?
0: We've had a tweet from James Acaster saying, not cool, guys. Nish, reply to my text.
2: Oh, right. Yeah, we're meeting James Acaster later and he's being a little bitch about it.
0: Oh, text him back.
2: I refuse to.
0: Just give him what he wants, mate. Just give him what he wants. And right now we're going to play... Oh, I tell you what, we're going to play this, mate. We're just gonna take it up a notch. That's what we're gonna bloody do, right?
2: What's gonna happen here?
0: It's a perfect song to get, you know, baked to. Is that what I'm saying?
2: Get back to your strawberry shisha, mate.
0: My head's in some bloody drugs. That's what it is.

0: There we go. That was Basement Jack's Where Is Your Hat At?
1: In some drugs.
0: In some drugs, mate.
1: If you're the person who just emailed us.
0: I also accidentally pressed the boo button. Got a boo button.
1: That's us saying a boo to drugs.
0: A boo to drugs. Boo drugs.
1: Boo drugs.
0: Yeah, boo drugs. Drugs are bad and...
1: Drugs suck. Stay in school, kids.
0: Drugs are bad. What's good?
1: Friendship.
2: Yay!
1: Drugs. Togetherness.
2: Yay!
1: Drugs. This will be the rest of the show, ladies and gentlemen, so set your expectations accordingly.
0: Love it! So much fun having buttons. It just makes you feel like it's all proper.
1: Yeah, it is proper, mate.
0: Yeah, I know. I should probably tell you this problem as well, Nish. I've got a new problem.
1: Uh-oh.
0: I get some hate on Twitter sometimes.
1: Mainly from your grandmother.
0: Mainly from my grandmother. Mainly from my grandmother. Right, now... Basically, I'm gonna drop a bad word in here, Nish.
1: Uh-oh.
0: I got one the other day that said, to at Joel Dommett.
1: Right.
0: You are so unfunny.
1: Right. Strong start.
0: Strong start.
1: Strong opening.
0: You are so unfunny, I actually want to stab you.
1: Right.
0: Hashtag cunt. Just in case that a death threat wasn't enough.
1: Sorry about that, mate. I was really baked. I was really baked with my girlfriend. We were supposed to be babysitting.
0: We were watching Frozen.
1: We were watching Frozen and babysitting some hamsters. I got proper baked and I was like, hashtag can't Joel Dommett. That's awful.
0: Yeah.
1: I think it's because there's a level of anonymity on the internet. People feel like they can just say whatever they want to you.
0: But this is the problem, Nish, is that I don't reply to these because I think they've given the attention that they deserve. Now, this is the problem.
1: Block them. You should block them immediately. That guy you should definitely block.
0: Okay. But the problem is my mum has started replying on my behalf.
1: Oh, no. You're not the only person I know whose mum replies on their behalf. Because it's just a problem. My mum is not on Twitter, and there's a reason for that. Because I think if she did, she would spend all her time... Of course, if your child is being abused, people are threatening to stab your child, it's a natural... No mother's going to look at that and go, I can probably handle that himself.
0: So, like, my mum replied and was just like... Oh, I think you'll find it's your, not your. Mom.
1: Classic Mrs. D.
0: Don't reply to that with grammar issues. We're going to be talking to my mum later.
1: Can't wait.
0: If anyone has any gardening problems, get in touch. Because she is a gardener and she is amazing at it. So if you have any problems with your petunias or your ivy or your... Any other flowers particular? You know?
1: Red flowers?
0: Red ones. Any of the red ones?
1: The red flowers.
0: Get in touch. Also, we will be doing the boring tweet about 3:15. So we're going to try and lose Nish some followers, basically.
1: Yeah,
0: so.
1: I mean, the problem is, for anyone who follows me on Twitter, this is going to be indistinguishable from most of my tweets. Most of my tweets tend to be things like, oh, really just thinking about crisps. Like, they're not, it's not, you know, it's not, my Twitter is not a hive of
0: Did
1: interesting
0: Did you just
1: activity.
0: Say that because you've got a bag of crisps in
1: Literally,
0: front of you.
1: That is exactly how That's my thought it. Process works, That's and it. That is how my Twitter process works, Joel.
0: So just send in, if you have any boring tweets, we're looking for literally, like, base level boring.
1: Yeah, base level boring.
0: Try and lose Nish some followers. Send in your suggestions and we will go with one of them and send it out. And
1: the things that lose me followers are, what's it, anytime I tweet anything about politics, once I tweeted that people who bought the, because do you remember Compare the Meerkat released those dolls?
0: Yes.
1: I tweeted that anyone who buys those dolls should not be allowed to vote in a general election, and 10 people immediately unfollowed me.
0: Wow.
1: It was amazing. It was like I was being followed by the head office of Compare the Market. Yeah. It was incredible.
0: I should probably follow you back. The same joke back at ya.
1: Come on.
0: Here we go.
1: Who knew tennis. This dynamic could still be fresh in hour three?
0: That was me doing finger guns.
1: Yeah.
0: There's nothing worse than a finger gun than you have to explain.
1: Yeah, Yeah, you're right.
0: So, yeah.
1: I imagine you did a lot of finger guns when you forgot my gun's name. Ladies and gentlemen, please welcome to the stage the great act. What is his name?
0: Oh, I'm just doing guns, but we've got an email problem, Nish.
1: Great.
0: Hello, Joel and Nish. Both
1: hello.
0: Us. This is from Kerry in Lancaster. What's a Lancaster accent?
1: I don't
0: Lancaster.
1: Know.
0: I feel like it's northern.
1: Lancaster. Yeah,
0: I have a real problem. I need your help with. I've been with my boyfriend for 6 months and he's lovely. Yeah. The problem is, I can't stand his family, and I think the feeling might be pretty mutual. The thing is, he seems to think that they're bloody great, and seems to think that we should spend as much time with them as possible. How can I get him to dump his family for me? After all, I'm much more fun and generally a better person than all of them put together. So he should probably pick me, shouldn't he? Kerry Lancaster. There we go. That was from Kerry and Lancaster. She's got a real problem. So basically, he doesn't like her boyfriend's family niche. What should she do? Answer.
1: Kerry, I think, I mean, this is a big claim for us. I really feel like we can't really make a value judgment unless Kerry's family emails in as well. Because at the moment, all we're getting is the pros, Kerry. Fun and interesting. But what are Kerry's cons? What are your downsides, Kerry? Why don't we try and heal this bridge before you blow it up? That's what I think. I think
0: classic
1: we should...
0: Dan Busters quote.
1: Yeah, the classic Dan Busters. The classic Dan Busters quote, let's heal this bridge before you blow it up. It's only been 6 months. Most people don't like me for the first 6 months.
0: Yeah, I mean, it took us a while.
1: You and I are still on thin ice 4 years in. But, I mean, I really feel like you've got to try and work through this. Because I think in terms of sheer weight of numbers... Kerry, I'm sure you're a very nice person. I'm sure you're very charismatic. Just in sheer weight of numbers, it is so much easier to break up with one person than a group of 10 of them.
0: Yes.
1: It is so much easier.
0: Who have been with you since birth.
1: Yeah, and especially, presumably, one of them fired you out of their vagina at some point.
0: Yeah.
1: And you were the byproduct of the other one's sperm. It is very... People really
0: fired
1: don't
0: you
1: like...
0: Out of the vagina. Yeah. That's that classic Dan Busters quote.
1: Yeah. It's a very Dan Busters heavy section, this.
0: Never seen it, mate. Never seen it. Don't know whether that's showing with my Dan Busters knowledge.
1: Yeah.
0: I've seen is Frozen and Tangled.
1: Let it go, let it go. That's what they ask all expectant mothers to sing.
0: that was another Dan Busters song. Talking about the bomb, which was going to go into the bridge. I've never seen the movie. I've never seen
1: Kerry,
0: it.
1: Kerry, I think you need to try and repair these... fences.
0: Yes.
1: At least give it a shot before you try. But I would never try and make somebody choose between one person and a load of people. Just through sheer weight of numbers, he's probably more likely to dump you because it's just less admin. So
0: yes.
1: I would try and be real nice. And if they're real dicks, this is also if you really don't get on with them, let's think about this rationally. Your boyfriend is of that same genetic material.
0: Yeah.
1: So there is every chance he is going to turn into one of them when he grows up. So if you don't like them, you're probably not going to like him in about 20 years' time. Break up with him. So my solution is either be nice or break up with him.
2: Yay!
0: I love the buttons! I think that's great advice, Nish, for Kerry Lancaster. That's really good advice. I mean... I'll try and give you advice coming from someone where my granny absolutely hates me.
1: Yeah. Joel's trying to break up with his own family.
0: Yes. Yeah. I have that same... What you're just saying, this is very important because I have doubted relationships in the past because I don't like the look of the mother. Where you kind of look at the mother and you go, well, they're probably going to turn out like that.
1: Probably
0: best jump ship.
1: That is true. I'm finding it very difficult. Even though my instinct tells me I should argue against it, I'm finding it very difficult to... I can't argue against the logic of that, Joel.
0: I've looked at the model and it's like the first meeting and you just go, ah, damn it, this isn't going to work out. Oh, damn it. Hopefully we've solved your problem, Kerry from Lancaster. I have no idea what Lancaster accent sounds like.
1: I have no idea, but we solved your problem, Kerry. Have sex with his dad. See what it's like.
0: There we go.
1: Problem
0: sorted.
1: Problem solved.
0: Absolutely sorted. Have you got any more problems you want to solve, Nish?
1: Have I got any more problems I want to solve?
0: I want to solve your problems.
1: Well, I've got a lot of problems, Joel.
0: Yeah.
1: I've been thinking about since you talked about your grandmother. Here's a problem that can't really be solved, but it's an interesting thing to think about anyway. What do you do when someone takes an instant disliking to you at your grandfather's funeral? How do you solve that problem? I was at my granddad's funeral.
0: Was my granny there?
1: Yeah. It was
0: Are we
1: your
0: related?
1: Granny. Yeah, we're related. At my grandfather's funeral, I met a bunch of people, like family friends, who I'd never really met before, because they all turned up to pay their respects. And one of them was this guy. Now, before I tell you his name, you need to understand something about the part of India that I'm from. Kerala is the part of India that my family comes from. And very often, people have names, and then they'll have nicknames that their family call them. And a lot of these are just kind of just irrelevant names. But a lot of the time, with the youngest child, they will call the youngest child baby. As a kid, it's classic. Basically the equivalent of, like, in American, the deep south of America, they call kids junior in that way, and yeah. That becomes that person's nickname. Now, the weird thing about Kerala families is that very often that nickname will stick with them into adulthood, and people who are younger than them will refer to them as that nickname, which is why I was introduced to a man and my mum said, "Nish, this is Uncle Baby."
0: Wow.
1: Which makes absolutely no sense. It also sounds like the name of a genuinely terrible sitcom. But he took an instant dislike to me, my grandfather's wedding. He looked really weird to begin with, because he's an Indian guy and he had a white beard that joined up with his white hair. But he looked like a Bollywood version of Captain Birdseye. It was absolutely insane. And he came up to me, and I was with my uncle, and my uncle said, "Hi, Uncle Baby." And so I was really like, this is a brilliant conversation. Well, it's a "Hi, Uncle Baby. This is Nish. This is his Methil's grandson." And he went, "Ugh." Like that.
0: Wow.
1: Just a meeting me.
0: Wow.
1: Bear in mind, I don't want to get things too heavy. My grandfather and I were very close. So I was very profoundly affected by his death. And this guy immediately is just disgusted. And he turned to my uncle, he refused to speak to me directly. He just went, "And what does he do?"
0: Oh my God.
1: But it was amazing because it went from, and he was so aggressive. Like at one point he said, he was talking to my uncle and he said, "And what's he studying?" Because I was at university at the time. My uncle said he studies English and history. And he went, "English history?" And my uncle went, "No, English and history." And he went, "English history? What's wrong with Indian history?" And my uncle's like, "I don't know what you're talking about, mate." But,
0: oh my God.
1: I don't know what you would have done in that situation, but what we all did.
0: English history does involve Indian history.
1: Does,
0: so,
1: yeah.
0: You know, it's very closely related.
1: I don't know what you would have done under that situation or how you would have solved that problem. But what we did was find it so hysterically funny. My whole family just absolutely lost our shit. And my uncle was just like crying with laughter, just going, "Uncle Baby hates Nish." Just for about 20 minutes. At one point, we were just all in the kitchen because no one could go outside, because every time anyone saw him, they would just burst out laughing.
0: Yeah.
1: And that's not the done thing at a funeral.
0: We share a common thread. We are hated by various family members. Absolutely hated. I've got a problem in the way that I've got very small feet.
1: Right.
0: Size six.
1: Size six?
0: I've got size 6 feet, Nish.
1: My God, Joel, I wear size 9 and you're shorter than me.
0: Yes.
1: You know what they say about men with big feet, Joel? They have big feet.
0: Yep. But I, you know what? I'm quite proud of my small feet.
1: Yeah.
0: They're officially child size.
1: Yeah, I know. You're like Joey in Friends.
0: Has he got a small feet?
1: Joey, there's a whole episode revolving around Joey
0: really?
1: Having small feet. Yeah, it was towards the end of Friends when they couldn't really think of stuff. It's like, oh, maybe Joey could have small feet. Maybe Gunther could live in space. They were really running out of ideas.
0: So, I've got really small feet, but I think it's actually fine. People, you know, they're like, "Oh, you're like, oh, small feet. Well, that's rubbish." Like, you know.
1: Are you friends with Brian Blessed?
0: Yes. But I think it's a good thing. I think it's amazing. I have a choice of, you know,
1: Children's shoes.
0: I have a choice of shoes where they're half the price and some of them have lights on.
1: For most people, this would be a problem. For you, it's an absolute asset.
0: It's so brilliant.
1: It's an absolute asset.
0: And some people are like, "Oh, well, women in nightclubs, I've got size 11 feet. Women in nightclubs, they got a big penis." Well, you know what? I've got size 6 feet and...
1: You walk around with your dick out the whole time, so yes. Women know exactly what they're getting.
0: I can fit into Heelys. So I can just round up women in nightclubs like a sheepdog.
1: Old Herder Dommett, that's what they call him, round the nightclubs of Bristol. Just wheeling around.
0: Wheeling around with a shisha cigarette.
1: Throwing women in his sack.
0: Singing Frozen songs.
1: Singing Frozen songs.
0: Let it go, let it go. Syndrome of Healy's is going across the nightclub.
1: With his cock and balls completely out.
0: What an image. What an absolutely beautiful image, Nish. Let's go to a song. This is The Wonder Stuff, Can't Shape Up.

0: giving radio the finger.
1: Just...
2: That was a lovely song. I enjoyed that very much.
3: What a great song.
2: What a great song. That was the worst coming back from a song ever.
3: Yeah, what a great song. I just found out Maya Angelou died. That's really sad.
2: Who?
3: Maya Angelou.
2: Who's that?
3: She's an American writer.
2: Oh. That's important. Just coming back from a really happy song. Oh, Maya Angelou died.
3: Really sad. She's a really great person.
2: Welcome back to Fubar Radio. Yes. Okay, well, you know what? It's going to be all right. You can go to a funeral and their relatives.
3: Uncle Baby
2: will
3: can take a dislike to me, yeah.
2: There we go. We've had some boring tweets coming in for you, Nish Kumar.
3: Oh, God.
2: Very exciting. If this
3: is going to turn out that these are people just quoting my own tweets, I'm going to be fucking pissed off.
2: So, this is a great one. It just says, I wonder when I can put the summer duvet on.
3: But that is something loads of people really have tweeted.
2: Yeah. How many baked beans are in a can?
3: That's a great one. Like I'm a big one. Fan of that one. That's the front runner so far.
2: Like that one. right. I think I will head to Waitrose and wait for the baked goods to be reduced.
3: I mean, that is something I do anyway, so that's another good one.
2: I got a big dick. That's it.
3: That's a great one. That is a great one.
2: I mean, I really want you to do that. I think that's one. I don't think it's going to be any others. If you can beat I Got a Big Dick.
3: Yeah, yeah.
2: Send it in. It's not
3: a boring tweet. I got a big dick.
2: I think there may be too much butter in my scrambled eggs. Should I complain?
3: Really good, but not as good as I Got a Big Dick.
2: Am I right to be intimidated by microwaves?
3: That's quite a funny tweet.
2: Off to the Disney shop to buy a sweater.
3: Again, something I have done, but I was buying a present for you, so...
2: Let it go! What a film.
3: The cold never bothered me anyway. I think we need to make this clear, because you didn't seem to have enjoyed the film. You just love the songs.
2: I actually was like, oh, this is film, was like, ugh.
3: Yeah.
2: And then the day after, cannot get the songs out of my head.
3: Josh Gad is the voice of the snowman, and he's basically playing a cleaned up version of the part he played in Book of Mormon. The snowman's very much similar to that.
2: So I think I got a big dick. The fact is spelled,
3: at the moment,
2: I got a big dick. And also...
3: I think the problem is, we're all a big fan of the boring tweets game, and we're all excited about it, but I think the real problem is, we all want to see what the response would be on my Twitter feed if I tweeted the words, I got a big dick.
2: Oh, wait.
3: Something's coming, listeners. Something's coming that's making Joel laugh

0: so much. His head has gone under the desk.
1: I just realised it's actually, I got a dig Bick. I got a dig Bick. That's it.
0: I got
1: a dig Bick.
0: Okay.
1: Which one do you want to do? I got a big dick is just, I think you just got to do that one.
0: I got a big dick?
1: Let's do it now and let's see how many followers.
0: Okay, I'm going to tweet the phrase, I got a big dick. So let's.
1: How many followers do you have now?
0: I'm just bringing
1: it
0: up. I think
1: you're going to have more followers.
0: Yeah, but of
1: big
0: what
1: dick
0: sort?
1: Big dick lovers.
0: Yeah. People who love big dicks. Right. I currently have 3,750 followers as of 1,500. Now I'm tweeting the words, I got a big dick.
1: No exclamation mark.
0: No exclamation mark.
1: No punctuation.
0: No
1: whatsoever.
0: Punctuation, and I is not even going to be capitalised. Just, I got a big dick. 1,500 hours, it is being tweeted.
1: There we go, not allowed to delete it.
0: And as such, it has been twite.
1: There we go, mate.
0: Let us see what the response is.
1: Let it be. Let it be.
0: Different song, Joel.
1: Okay. Is that the Beatles song? There we go. That's tweeted. That's the legendary game that is boring tweets, but I don't think that's boring at all.
0: I don't think that's boring at all.
1: I think that's great. I think it's a great tweet. I think it's great. If anyone has any problems, get in touch with me and Nish Kumar. We are your agony uncles. We're here for the last hour. We've got 1 hour left, Nish. We're going to talk to my mum in about 15 minutes.
0: Can't wait.
1: So if you have any gardening problems.
0: What it was like kissing Marek Larwood in that episode of Impractical Jokers.
1: There we go. That's a classic one.
0: Can't wait.
1: It's a classic. So do you have any? Do you have a garden-ish?
0: My parents do.
1: That's not the question I asked.
0: I do not have a garden,
1: Joel. Okay.
0: Someone called Lady Stardust on Twitter has favourited I Got a Big Dick.
1: Yes!
0: It started, people. What? It's already started.
1: Lady Stardust.
0: It's already started.
1: There we go.
0: Let's see. She listens to FUBAR Radio. I think she gets... So she knows that it's a joke.
1: Oh, damn it!
0: She listens to FUBAR Radio, people.
1: We need people who are not in on it.
0: She's in on the joke, and she's favourited it, and I appreciate that.
1: Crikey, alright, whatevs. Right, I can't even.
0: I've gained two followers,
1: oh
0: Joel.
1: Oh my god. Gained two followers.
0: I've gained two followers since tweeting the phrase, I got a big dick.
1: Gained two
0: inches. That's gone up
1: as well,
0: to two favourites.
1: Crikey. I'm not going to favourite it.
0: Someone called Phil Broadbent, who I've spoken to before, very nice man, has tweeted, or is it? Which is a reference to my catchphrase from a different radio show. Which is great.
1: There we go. Oh, this is so exciting.
0: This is an exciting time. The interesting thing about this is, for some reason, I am followed by an account called BritAsia, who retweet every single thing I tweet.
1: Everything.
0: And their Twitter remit, including conversations that I have with my friends, I retweet all of it. And their remit is to retweet the tweets of prominent British Asians. So our friend comedian Alfie Brown has tweeted, are you doing this to test BritAsia's result? And let's find out. We're going to find out whether BritAsia, who retweets every single thing that I tweet, will they retweet me saying I got a big dick? Really? I am still a prominent British Asian.
1: Yes. You know what? You know, you are really flying the flag.
0: Yeah, I'm a prominent British Asian with a big dick.
1: You're flying the flag on your own flagpole.
0: Yeah. Only on my disappointingly misrepresented flagpole.
1: Well, at least you haven't got a size 6 feet, mate. So, let's have another tune, mate. Let's have another tune, see whether you miss any followers and you lose any followers, and we'll come back after some Elvis Costello. Classic, lovely lad. Massive dick.

0: giving radio the finger.
1: We are indeed. This is the Agony Uncles for the last hour. Joel Dommett and Big Dick Nish Kumar. legendarily so. It says on the internet, so it must be true.
2: The responses are flying in, Joel. At so fucking truffed has just tweeted, same. Which is nice, good to know, good to hear from you. Lady Stardust has tweeted in to say, I am a boy.
1: Okay.
2: Because I think I referred to Lady Stardust as a girl. And I, subsequently looking into his Twitter account, his Twitter bio says, the man who sold the world, which makes me think Lady Stardust is a Bowie reference, in which case, I salute you. I'm a massive Bowie fan. With a big
1: also,
2: dick.
1: I mean, he has, you know, Lady Star. He has Lady written in his Twitter name, and he's got a lady in the Twitter.
2: There is a lady in the Twitter
1: in
2: photo.
1: The Twitter that's photo. The, that's so, the, you know, can't blame us for getting confused.
2: Still, you know, got to salute the Bowie.
1: Got to salute the Bowser.
2: Still two. Still up two followers.
1: Right, you're right.
2: But what crucially, no word from BritAsia. No word from BritAsia. They have not favourited this tweet. Is Alfie Brown right? Have I tested BritAsia's resolve?
1: I mean, that is the best thing about this, is the fact that they retweet everything.
2: They retweet
1: like everything.
2: Everything. Like conversations that we have.
1: But, like, you... So that means it's not, like, an automated thing. There's okay, actually someone...
2: So that means
1: someone,
2: somebody is sat there...
1: There's staff.
2: ...hitting retweet.
1: There's actually a staff of BritAsia.
2: Come on, BritAsia. Retweet, I got a big dick. The Asians need to know. Come on, BritAsia. Just retweet it, please. Come on, guys.
1: This would be so nice.
2: That's it. The tweet has just received a retweet from comedian Chris Coltrane.
1: There we go. Chris, classic Chris Coltrane. Absolute classic.
2: Chris is getting involved. Yeah. It's a very exciting time. But come on, BritAsia's the one we want. I want BritAsia. I want to have that screenshot of BritAsia retweeting me saying, I got a big dick. And then I want to print that out, frame it, and give it to my mum for her birthday. Look, mum, I'm a prominent British Asian, and they think I've got a big dick.
1: And the rest of the British Asians also now know the legendary information.
2: That I got a big dick.
1: Indeed, indeed. So we're going to talk to my mum and probably in about 5 minutes.
2: Are we going to tell her about my dick?
1: No, I'd rather you didn't mention at all the dick.
2: I won't be mentioning my dick. Don't worry about it.
1: Can I trust you not to mention the dick to my
2: mum? You can trust me not to mention the dick to your mum, Joel. I'm a nice lad, fundamentally.
1: Fundamentally.
2: Yeah.
1: I'm fundamentally
2: I've got,
1: a nice
2: I've got
1: man.
2: My demons. Who doesn't in this day and age? But...
1: The demon being your big dick.
2: I mean, anyone who has seen my dick knows that we are. But let's just say both of those people are currently really laughing into their coffee.
1: One of them works for BritAsia. Unbelievable, mate. Unbelievable. So we'll talk to my... If anyone needs any gardening advice, get in touch, because my mum can help you, because she's a bloody gardener, mate. And she's a garden designer. She can help you out with any sort of... If you're having problems with your herbs...
2: Yeah.
1: You got herbs, Nish?
2: Yeah, you know I have, mate. The herbs I use to get baked when I'm babysitting. Drugs. I've never... I do not take a lot of drugs.
1: I realised the other day that I don't... Because I don't do the drugs, because it's like... I call them the drugs. I think that's probably a really good example of one.
2: That is almost word for word a joke from my 2012 Edinburgh show.
1: Really?
2: Yeah.
1: Is that actually?
2: Yeah, it is. Yeah, yeah.
1: Sweet!
2: We're so on a level, Joel.
1: Oh, mate, just me and you.
2: You don't even drink that much.
1: Well, no, mainly because I'm just working.
2: Yeah, that's right, yeah.
1: I just can't be bothered.
2: Yeah.
1: Sometimes I really have a desire to drink.
2: Yeah, yeah, yeah. I've seen you drunk a couple of times. I remember once we were all pretty drunk and we did a gig in a shed at the Latitude Festival.
1: Oh, yes.
2: And there were some pretty sexually aggressive brunette women in there, two of whom are my friends. It was a pretty rowdy evening.
1: Crikey, crikey. That's my main problem, is I don't like myself when I'm drunk.
2: Right.
1: I don't like myself. I feel like I
2: only
1: decisions.
2: Like myself when I'm drunk. That feels like one of the forms that you tick on the AA thing. Do you only like yourself when you're drunk?
1: Yes. Do you have a big dick?
2: Yes.
1: Come to AA.
2: Retweeted by British
1: Asia. Absolutely massive Cox Anonymous. my girlfriend told me that I should talk less on the radio about dicks.
2: Oh, really?
1: Honestly. So it's because I did a show with Marek Larwood a couple of weeks ago and just constantly talked about goat sticks, mainly. Unbelievable
2: that is
1: show.
2: Absolutely classic Larwood.
1: So basically, yeah, so we're going to talk to my mum. I think we're going to call her. Or should we? We'll put on a song and we'll call my mum.
2: Dial her up.
1: That's all I want to say. That's all I want to say.
2: What song are we putting on?
1: They're putting on a proper depressing one.
2: Uh-oh.
1: Put their mics down real slow. If anyone's out there and having problems with their massive dick, get in touch.
2: Please retweet me, Brit Asher.
1: Thanks, guys.

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1: There's nothing funnier than secretly taking up the microphones when Nish Kumar is singing.
2: There's nothing funnier than that. Of all of the songs, I'm a huge Radiohead fan, so of course I was going to be singing along to Creep.
1: He was probably getting into it.
2: So, I love that last minute of Creep. I absolutely love it. Part of the reason I didn't realise Joel was fading things up was because I had my eyes closed. I was that into it. I was drumming on the desk.
1: You're in a field in the middle of nowhere, yeah. With your eyes closed, with a camera just rotating around
2: I was back at the Meadowbank Stadium, 2006, 3 days before my 21st birthday, watching Radiohead play that. Oh my god, it was incredible.
1: Wow, unbelievable. That was Radiohead and Creep.
2: A true Radioheadgasm. Great song.
1: We're going to speak to my mum in like 2 seconds.
2: I can't wait. I've never actually met your mum before.
1: Have you really not?
2: No, I'm not.
1: Lots of comedians have met my mum. Lots of comedians need to follow her on Twitter.
2: Well, I'm definitely going to start following her on Twitter now.
1: Yes, she's a legend.
2: Hopefully she will not follow me because my last tweet was, I got a big dick.
1: Oh, God. I told you not to mention it, Nish.
2: Sorry.
1: She's on the line now. Hello, mum. Hello?
3: Hello?
1: Mum. Oh, God, it's like my childhood all over again. Is it not working? Start again? Mum has left me. My mum, terrible. She said, I mean, you know, it's the same problem I have with my granny.
2: Yeah. I think the two of them might have been talking, Joel.
1: Oh, God.
2: I think that's the problem. I think in between our conversation, your gran's rang up your mum and gone, I tell you, he's a dick, your son.
1: I think I'm going to talk to my mum about the fact that my granny doesn't quite like me.
2: Have you talked to her about it before?
1: I'm going to talk to her now on the radio.
2: Yeah, I really want to talk to her about it. That was going to be my first question. Are you aware that Joel's grandma hates it?
1: We've got an email in. Let's help with this person first, and then we'll try and get my mum on the line, and we'll see whether...
2: Ace of Spades.
1: She can put some retrospect on my granny hating me.
2: Yeah.
1: Hello! Exclamation mark. Where do you want this person to be from, Nish?
2: I want this person to be from the United States of Australia, mate.
1: Okay. Hello?
2: Hello.
1: Perhaps you might be able to help me with something. Australia. Australia.
2: Famously, Australians do just say the name of the country they're from every so often.
1: I love Australians because they think everything happens for a reason. Hello?
2: Where was your shisha cigarette? Where was your e-cigarette to punctuate one of your terrible zingers?
1: It was absolute.
2: Here we go.
1: Let me do it again.
2: Okay.
1: I like Australians because they think everything happens for a reason.
2: That's the first time I've had the cans on when you've been smoking, exhaling, and it's a horrible sound to hear.
1: Oh,
2: I apologise
1: really?
2: To all the listeners that Joel has been exhaling in your ear.
1: Sounds like I'm comfortable on stage. Hello? Perhaps you might be able to help me with something. I've been a vegetarian for 15 years.
2: I've recently started
1: to secretly eat meat.
2: Just
1: started with a sausage roll here and there and a chicken thigh there. I really don't think I'll be eating the flesh for much longer. So should I continue to keep shtum or should I come out?
2: Oh, no. You backslid. You backslid from vegetarianism. I've never heard of anyone going 15 years without it and then backsliding.
1: 15 years.
2: 15 years is a long time to suddenly decide that you need meat back in your life.
1: 15 years.
2: That's so bad. I don't know what you do. I mean, my friend's a couple of my friends are quite militant about their vegetarianism, and they would say, you are out of the community.
1: Militant for them.
2: Yeah, they would say, you are out of the community.
1: Yeah.
2: My friend's quite a prominent... I just had a coffee with her yesterday, and she went for this... she volunteered for this food bank. It's like an all-vegetarian food bank in Glasgow. But they started bringing in pakoras, which are Indian snack foods, but they were fried in meat oil. So she kind of said, guys, I don't think we should do that. I think this is, you know, it's against the sort of vegetarian ethos. And they sort of said, oh, I think we are going to do it. Is this a deal breaker for you? And she sort of said, yeah, I think this is kind of against the principles of what we're set up to do. So the guy who runs it went, okay, well, I'll tell you how we'll sort this out. We'll put it to a vote. So it's either you or the pakoras. And she lost the vote unanimously.
1: Brilliant.
2: She lost the vote unanimously. Just some fried snacks. If that's not a metaphor for everything that's wrong with democracy, I don't know what is. But anyway.
1: And they were delicious.
2: Mmm,
1: sweet meat.
2: I think you should keep stum about it because I think people would be really angry. I think if you're going to come out, that's it. That's the end of your vegetarianism. I think you can keep stum about it, stop eating it, or just if you feel like eating meat, just start eating meat, mate.
1: Yeah. My friend recently stopped being a vegetarian because he was kind of embarrassed to say he was a vegetarian nowadays.
2: Vegetarianism is not something we're growing out of as a society. It's actually getting easier to be a vegetarian, if anything.
1: It just felt like people were jumping on a bandwagon and he didn't want to be one of the, seem like one of those people. So he jumped off the bandwagon.
2: I love that. Well, this bandwagon is seems to be a little bit lame. This bandwagon is not killing animals. I think I need to get off this bandwagon.
1: Later!
2: Yeah, and get on the one that's about to run over that cow.
1: Yes, exactly. Are you a feverish meat eater?
2: No, I'm a meat eater, but I'm somebody who's embarrassed about it. It's bad. It is bad to eat meat. It's because it's, you know, it causes all sorts of environmental problems. So I'm embarrassed about it. But what can I say? Lamb burgers are delicious.
1: They just are, aren't they?
2: They just are delicious.
1: Oh, I had a bit of duck before I came up and did this radio show. I
2: absolutely love a bit of duck, mate.
1: Love it. Dauphinoise potatoes, which of course are just a vegetable.
2: Yeah, which are just a vegetable. But yeah, at the same time, you're a vegetarian. All you're doing is having cheesy potatoes. That's all that dinner is, Joel.
1: Yeah, it's just it.
2: Throw a bit of duck on it, mate.
1: That duck on it. It's just rubbish. Just Dauphinoise potatoes.
2: Cheesy potatoes.
1: Disgusting, right? Duck. What a meal.
2: I think it's... I'm surprised at this that your friend thinks that it's getting... Because I think it's getting sort of... It's getting more and more sort of cooler to be a vegetarian.
1: Well, that was the reason why he jumped
2: ship. Oh, is that why? Right, okay.
1: Because he didn't like the fact it was cool. He did it when it was uncool. He's like one of those people who liked Green Day before they were big.
2: Right, he's a contrarian. Yeah.
1: Yeah.
2: Yeah, yeah, you know? Yeah, yeah, yeah.
1: He's like, oh, I liked him. I liked him before Nimrod.
2: Yeah. Green Day didn't like Green Day before Nimrod. Even Green Day were like, we're a bit on the fence with this whole Green Day thing. But Nimrod came out and they were like, no, we're okay with it.
1: No, what a great album. What a great... That was the album of my childhood. What was the album of your childhood, Nish?
2: Probably... Well, I mean, I had slightly different... I got stuck in a time warp when I was 15 years old musically.
1: I mean, that's so a great song.
2: The album... The album of my childhood was probably Highway 61 Revisited by Bob Dylan.
1: Crikey, mate.
2: Well, the first album I bought was... I bought The Great Escape by Blur and What's the Story of Morning Glory by Oasis on the same day from W.H. Smith and Croydon.
1: Was that the first ever album that you bought?
2: First ever. I bought them both at the same time, so first albums. Wasn't picking sides in the Blur versus Oasis dispute.
1: I mean, that's fairly cool.
2: Sat on the fence.
1: And this is very apt to what we've been talking about a lot throughout this show. My first ever album was Big Willie Style by Will Smith.
2: Was it really?
1: Yeah.
2: That's incredible.
1: Yeah.
2: I'm ashamed to say that I also own that album.
1: What an album.
2: Got some classics on
1: Miami.
2: Miami, Getting Jiggy With It.
1: We get ready, set, let's go. Our dance floor pro. I know you know I go, psycho.
2: When my new joint hit,
1: just get sit. Gotta get jiggy with it. Yeah, that's it. Your honey, come ride. TKMY.
2: Let it go. Let it go. Well, Big Willie Style also had included Men in Black as a bonus track.
1: Big Willie Style is also your anthem.
2: It's my new Twitter profile.
1: It's your Twitter profile. Oh, my mum's on the line. My mum's on the line. Damn it, keep talking about stuff, bad stuff before we speak. Hello, mother.
0: Hello, how are
1: you? There we go. I'm sorry it went wrong before.
0: That's okay. That's not a problem at all. I thought I was left hanging engaged.
1: That's radio. Classic radio.
2: Hello, Mr. Tommett.
0: Hello, how are you? I don't think we've met before.
2: No, we've not met before. I've spent a lot of time with your son. You've...
0: Yes.
2: I've got increasing sympathy for you.
0: Yeah, but unfortunately it's a family trait. So watch out. We outnumber you now.
1: What are you up to today, Mum?
0: Pardon?
1: What are you up to today?
0: Well, it's been quite exciting in our household because, as you know, nothing ever runs smoothly at our house. So I've been sitting in waiting for the Sky Man.
1: Oh, that's
0: because our TV went wrong.
2: Well, thank God. I thought you'd got insane and were waiting for a visit from God or something.
1: The man from the sky.
2: Waiting for the man from the sky.
0: The man from the sky. Yeah, but so he arrived and I swear to God, he was 12.
1: Really?
0: I mean, he really was. He had short trousers and everything. It was a little worrying, but so it was fine. He mended everything and then had to do something to the aerial, but unfortunately, health and safety meant he wasn't allowed to go on the roof to actually get anywhere near the aerial.
2: Because he was 12?
0: Because apparently he didn't have the right type of ladder. Yeah.
4: Classic
0: he didn't have
4: error.
0: The right type of ladder. So I waved goodbye to the Sky Man and had to ring an aerial man who had to come out and connect the cable to the aerial. I mean, how ridiculous is that?
1: Ironically, the Sky Man can't go anywhere near the sky. Unbelievable.
0: Mind you, I was quite pleased he didn't, because, you know, I was ready to give him his milk at break time and so to see him go up a ladder might have just been one step too far.
1: What was I like as a 12-year-old mother?
0: You were unfortunately a little like me, very unadventurous. Yeah. You didn't really do anything that meant that you would be liable to injure yourself.
1: Crikey, crikey.
2: Yeah, and look at him now, he's running marathons, hanging out with Asians.
0: I mean, amazing is all I can say. How wrong can a mother be?
1: Wow.
0: I mean, I just never anticipated that he'd be doing daredevil stunts like being on the radio.
1: Yeah. Still, anything that doesn't put my life in jeopardy, I don't really like that stuff. I used to just like spending time in my room, didn't I, Mum?
0: You did. Unfortunately, when you were little, the sort of your older brother, the best form of deterrent to stop him doing anything was the threat of being sent to his bedroom. And he would beg me, please, please don't send me to my bedroom to have to be on my own. And when you came along, that was just brilliant. You used to say, right, if you do that again, I'm going to send you to your bedroom. And you'd say, lovely, thank you, and be off. And I would have to knock on his door 2 hours later and say, can you come out now, please? Please come out. And he would say no. He would say, no, I'm happy in here, thank you. So, you see, it's true. All that time spent on your own, you see, and that's why you've become a comedian.
1: There we go. That was when I was 3 years old. I was in that bedroom planning my 2010 Edinburgh show.
2: I love the idea that the ultimate punishment was, right, Joel, if you misbehave, I'm going to send you outside to play with the other children, OK?
0: Yes, exactly. So withdrawal, the best deterrent was stopping his pocket money. That was the best deterrent. Because that really meant
1: very
0: a lot.
1: True.
0: Whereas, you see, for Benjamin, it was keeping him away from the rest of society.
1: Benjamin's my brother, for the listeners at home. Didn't Benjamin used to go mental when you gave him orange juice?
0: Yes. He was one of these children that if you gave him anything, you know, unusual or with E numbers in it, he would literally climb the wall. So birthday parties were quite an event in our house. You know, I was practically having to redecorate after every annual birthday party.
1: Oh, crikey. Also, I should probably... we talked about this earlier, Mum. The fact that I think that Granny hates me.
0: No, she doesn't at all. It's just she doesn't... She has difficulty understanding your sense of humour. Which, you know, it's not everybody's bag.
1: But she just really loves all the other cousins, you know?
0: This is turning into a therapy session.
1: What this radio station is.
2: I don't know how long you've been listening, Miss Dobbitt, but that ship may have sailed about 2.5 hours ago. I wasn't of any help because I'm the opposite. My grandmother is the only person in my family who likes me.
1: Hmm.
0: Oh, now I can't believe that at all. I think the point is, you see, as a mother, you have to sort of, whatever happens, you love them anyway, you see. Whatever happens.
1: Yeah.
2: Yeah, but as a grandmother, you're like, nah, I don't really like that one.
1: She can make decisions. She's got a few of them, so
2: I've only got brain space to like three of these people.
1: Yeah. Got to prioritise. And some of them work in Dixon's, so... Unbelievable.
0: Yeah. But actually, I was just thinking, going back to our previous conversation, I remember something very adventurous that you did once.
1: Oh, what was that?
0: Do you remember when you used to work in Virgin Megastore?
1: I do remember that, yes, yeah.
0: And you chased a thief. You chased a burglar out of the store.
1: Yeah.
0: Who had stolen some CDs.
1: Yeah, yeah.
2: And chased a burglar?
0: And how stupid was that? I mean, he could have attacked you. I mean, that
2: with
0: was
2: the
0: a
2: CDs.
0: Really stupid thing.
1: Well, this was the main thing with this mother is that basically what happened is that I saw him steal it, and I made the decision in my mind to chase him. But I knew full well that if I was to catch up with him, I did not have the means to stop him in any way from destroying my head. So, well, basically, all I'd thought about was the chasing part. I hadn't thought about the catching part. So I chased him through the mall, and then we got to the end of the mall where there was a door, and he stopped at the door. I stopped about 3 foot away from him. He then slowly opened the door, went through the door, and then I carried on chasing him. And that happened for about 4 miles.
0: I think you were sort of hoping that there was there would be CCTV that would catch you heroically chasing after the thief.
1: Well, in the end, he got tackled by a man who worked in Route 1.
0: Oh, well, there you go. There you go.
1: He saw us run past the shop.
0: Yeah, they obviously hired a different type of person.
1: I just remember running and just going, just stop, just stop. And he kept to turn around and go, stop chasing me. And I was like, just stop and give me the CDs.
2: What CDs did he steal?
1: Well, that's the thing, right? Because at Virgin Megastores, we used to have CDs on the front and then we used to have filler behind.
2: Right.
1: Because, like, if it was on a stand, it would sell lots. So Basically, in his bag, he had like 3 CDs and loads of empty cases of CDs. He was an idiot. What an idiot. Absolute idiot. For anyone listening who wants any gardening advice, Mum, what is the time of year now for gardening advice? Right, what should people do with their gardens?
0: As I am sitting here, looking out of the window, and the rain is lashing down. My gardening advice for today would be, get on the internet and have a look and see what plants and seeds you'd like to buy.
1: that's your advice, Mum. Your advice is to go on the internet. That's terrible advice.
0: I'd stay indoors. And because the point is you shouldn't really, when it's really wet soil like this, you shouldn't be standing on your beds. Because if you stand on the soil when it's really, really wet, you compact them down, and it means that, the quality of the soil gets destroyed. So the best thing is to get the weed in, forget, being outside at all, really, in this weather.
1: Stay
0: in and learn something on the radio.
1: Stay inside and fix the sky.
0: Yeah.
1: I should never stand on the beds because I have very small feet, so I am more liable to sink.
0: You do. Like you do have very small feet.
1: My body mass compared to my feet means that I actually sink quite easily. Like, someone with a size 11 feet, they're quite well spaced out across the soil.
2: Yeah, that's right, yeah. They've distributed their weight effectively.
1: Exactly. I've got more of a hoof.
0: But in actual fact, I mean, what your listeners don't realise is that before you were busy doing funny comedy things, you used to help me plant for the gardens that I had built. And you were actually not bad at it.
1: I'm pretty good at laying a slab. Pretty good at it. I can make a good batch of concrete. Is that what you call it? A batch?
0: A load.
1: Load. There you go.
0: Yeah.
1: I was pretty good at it. I was pretty good at the old gardening.
0: You were good.
2: Do you ever feel like your granny wished you'd stayed as a gardener?
1: Yeah, I think my granny wishes that I was still a gardener.
0: Well, yeah, she does like gardens, after all.
1: She does. Yeah. That would have been that's why we could have connected. We could have connected over gardening.
0: I think the trouble is you have to do something. She was quite impressed when you were on that cookery programme.
1: Yeah.
2: There you go.
1: Cookery programme.
2: Which cookery programme?
1: Cooking with Channel 4 or something like that.
0: What's Cooking
1: or... Cook with us, or cook a time. Yeah.
2: Well, that's the thing. We just need to get you on more sort of practical television shows.
1: Yeah, I think that's what I need to do.
0: Yeah, okay. I think that's what it is.
1: I'll work on that. I've just got to stop doing radio where we constantly talk about dicks. Oh, well. Thanks, Mum. It's nice to speak to you.
0: It's a pleasure. It's lovely to speak to you, and it's very nice to meet you, Mr...
2: Kumar.
1: For a second there,
2: nice to meet you, Mr.
1: Dummett. No idea what his name is. Thanks, Mum. I will speak to you very soon. We're going to have some little dragons now.

0: That was tiny little dragons. Little dragons.
1: Lady, singing mysterious echoes.
0: Yeah, it's just like that, isn't it? It's very.
2: I mean, I like it. I'm not averse to it. I prefer it to the previous trend of music, which seemed to be songs about being in the club with my friends, and then the keyboard goes terrible. Absolutely dreadful.
0: Actually, I get
2: basically you. Everything that David Guetta has done for the last 5 years is really, I do not
0: it's
2: enjoy.
0: It's true, but it just makes you move your hips, doesn't it?
2: It doesn't. I find it terrible. It's so weird, all the music that was fashionable when we were sort of teenagers, the kind of trance music and the garage stuff, now seems to have come back into fashion.
0: What do people who like dance music, why are they so persistent? Because they don't techno for an answer.
2: Boo! And no, that wasn't the sound effects button. There we go.
3: Yay!
0: So much fun. Do you want to do some more boos and yays?
2: Nish. Drugs.
3: Boo!
2: Having a great time talking to Joel's mum.
3: Yay!
2: Drugs.
3: Boo!
2: Tweeting about having a big dick.
3: Boo!
2: Oh, come on, mate.
3: Yay!
2: Dick update. Still,
0: like a full
2: I'm still
0: word.
2: Two followers up. We've now shifted to 3 retweets.
0: Great.
2: From comedians Liam Withnail and Ramesh Ranganathan, and a couple more favourites from comedian Steve McNeil and Daniel Sloss. Somebody called Stammers, he's got involved as well.
0: Right,
2: and Michael Spear has tweeted he prefers to be called Richard. So. A lot of people, the most worrying thing about this, apart from the fact that BritAsia still haven't retweeted it.
0: I can't believe that they haven't.
2: They haven't retweeted it. The biggest thing to come out of this is people do not seem particularly surprised that I have tweeted the words, I got a big dick.
0: I'm retweeting it now. Let's have a look at the power of my followers.
2: Let's have a look at the power of the Domit retweet.
0: Okay, so I'm going to do it. But the trouble is, my followers don't think it's ironic.
2: Right, okay.
0: So, is it ironic? I then just went straight in and was like, it's ironic.
2: It's ironic, yeah.
0: The iron dick. And so, basically, like, we'll see whether my followers
2: have anything. We'll see what the power of the Domit retweet. It's got an instant favourite from someone called Burn. That's instantly... Added to that.
0: That's funny. There we go. It's gone up to 7 retweets already. Immediately.
2: Fubar Radio has finally retweeted, I got a big dick. I mean, it's going to go viral. My big dick tweet is going to be this year's Charlie Bit My Finger.
0: I've heard your big dick's already gone viral.
2: STD burn. Don't make that sound after you made a joke about my dick job. Jesus Christ, man.
0: We've got an email.
2: Hit me up with some emails.
0: Where do you want to be from, mate? Where do you want to be from?
2: Where have we done so far? Welsh, because I've heard your Welsh accent.
0: I'm bad at Welsh.
2: It's genuinely dreadful.
0: I'm bad at Welsh.
2: Try and channel comedian Ellis James.
0: Hello. I can only do Rod Gilbert. I can't
2: okay,
0: do
2: yeah,
0: Ellis James.
2: Do Rod.
0: Hello, fellas. I've just lost my job, and now I've a lot of spare time on my hands. Any suggestions of good hobbies to fill in the time between the employment? Richie from Norwich.
2: So we actually had the place there.
0: We had the place, but no one knows what Norwich is like. What's the accent for Norwich?
4: Aha! I've lost my job, animal.
0: Is that a Norwich accent?
2: I don't know where that in the world that could possibly be from.
0: Norwich, mate. That's where Norwich. So
2: same advice for the guy who's broken his arm, really. Get yourself into box sets. Have you heard of masturbating? That is great. When you're unemployed, absolutely go to town on that thing.
0: When you're unemployed and you've got a big dick.
2: When you're unemployed, regardless of dick size.
0: Yeah,
2: when you, if you are
0: when
2: unemployed...
0: you're watching Frozen.
2: And you've got a and you are watching Frozen, and you've got a little room... You've little got a bathroom with a shelf. You don't even need a shelf. We never established what that puddle was of that your girlfriend dropped your phone in. Rice ain't gonna help that. Just take up reading.
0: Yeah.
2: 'Cause that's cheap.
0: Yeah.
2: Wanking. Very inexpensive.
0: Tinder.
2: What is Tinder really a hobby? Because you presumably have to go on dates with people that you need money for.
0: Yeah.
2: Unless you say up front, look, I just want to have sex.
0: Yeah.
2: Because to quote Jenny from the Block, my love don't cost a thing.
0: Yeah. Yeah, and it does.
2: Start charging people to have sex with you.
0: Yeah.
2: Become a prostitute.
0: That's perfect
2: advice. That's the perfect thing.
0: become a prostitute.
2: That's getting your hobbies and your interests and exercise.
0: And
2: you have to walk to it and all the pushing and the sex.
0: And you're meeting people. You're making friends.
2: Making connections.
0: Making connections. You know what? I think that's fine.
2: I watched a couple of episodes of Secret Diary of a Call Girl, and it made being a prostitute look like an absolute bloody giggle.
0: It looks great, doesn't it?
2: Just really get involved with it.
0: I don't think anyone else has retweeted it, mate.
2: I mean, I've picked up another 2 followers, Joel.
0: There you go, 8 retweets. We've gone up to 8 retweets.
2: Still no word from BritAsia. What has happened, BritAsia?
0: We've got...
2: Why don't you like me anymore?
0: This is from... what accent do you want this one? This is from Jeff.
2: I want a Scandinavian. Give me something Scandinavian.
0: Oh, that's hard, isn't it?
2: Yeah.
0: I don't know what...
2: Sarah Lund. Think about Sarah Lund from The Killing. Or Daniel Simonson.
0: Yeah. A toot.
5: Pretty cool. Pretty cool. Yeah.
0: Pretty cool.
5: Yeah.
0: I really want a job. I really do. But my dilemma is, I really fancy Jane, who is my work advisor at the local job centre plus. I am in danger of being sanctioned and having my paltry dole money stopped. What should I do, chaps? Jeff, North London.
2: I didn't listen to any of that. I couldn't hear any of the content. All I could hear was whatever that was. At one point, it sounded like you were about to represent Jamaica in the bobsled Olympics.
0: I really wanted... Oh, no.
2: Well, don't do that.
0: I mean, I could do that.
2: What is the problem again?
0: I can do it Jamaican. Ready?
2: Don't do it Jamaican. Don't do it in any accent. Tell me the problem.
0: I really want a job. I really do. Right. I really want a job. I really do. But my dilemma is I really fancy Jane, who is my work advisor at the local job centre plus. I'm in danger of being sanctioned and having my poultry dole money stopped. What should I do, chaps? Jeff in North London.
2: Jeff, I say, get a job. And then go back in, like the end of Officer and a Gentleman, only it's the Dole office. And just come in, get a job, preferably like in the Navy, and just like walk in and be like, love lifts us up where we belong. Go up to Jane in the Dole office, sweep her off her feet, just be careful, lift from the knees, remember? It's very important when you're lifting, so lift from the knees, lift her up, make sure you're wearing a hat, so that as you're walking out, she can like take the hat and put it on her head,
0: yeah.
2: And he'll be like, duh, duh, duh, duh, duh. Try and do it on a lunch break so that you can sort of take her out, because otherwise you just have to put her straight back in. She's got to finish her work, don't
0: she?
2: Yeah. So yeah, my advice is take the job and use the money from that job to land Jane.
0: Yeah, that's the perfect advice.
2: Or
0: use that money.
2: Or masturbate.
0: That's again another perfect bit of advice. Just watch Frozen and masturbate. There we go. We've got one more email, and then we'll have another song, and then we'll talk for a bit, and then we'll go home. Home time.
2: Well, yeah, we got to get home. We've got to do my laundry before we go out tonight, John.
0: Oh, yes, we have. We have got to do that. Where do you want this one from?
2: I would like this one from... Here's an interesting one. I'd like this one from India, John.
0: Oh, I'm allowed to do this because I'm with someone who's from that place.
2: I've sanctioned it.
0: I don't think I can do it.
2: No, I don't think
0: I can do it. It's quite similar to my Welsh.
2: Yeah, I think it will end up being quite similar to Welsh. Let's have a little bit of Italian.
0: Oh, it's a hard one. It's a hard one.
2: Remember, guys, racism's funny when it's white people.
0: Hey, I'm Italian. No.
2: Why is that Welsh again?
0: I find it hard. I am obsessed with a Lego. How was that? I'm thinking about Mario.
2: Yeah, well,
0: I'm not obsessed.
2: Mario's not obsessed with Lego.
0: Yeah, but that's what it said.
2: I thought you were trying to channel an Italian that you knew, and you were like, well, here's my Mario impression. I love a Lego.
0: I love a Lego. I am obsessed with Lego, and my boyfriend has moved out and moved back in with a sister. He says he won't return until I remove 90% of my Lego. His compromise is a compromise is that I can keep the Lego train set. But what about the fantasy castle Lego diorama or the space Lego diorama and my Lego technique, even if the old fable do to... I mean, that accent's gone.
2: I don't know what has happened, mate.
0: I love my boyfriend and I accept as a 28-year-old gay man I should find another hobby. But I've devoted my life to the bank balance top Lego.
2: Right.
0: Help! Joel in Brighton. His name is Joel!
2: His name's Joel!
0: I get so excited when I meet another Joel.
2: Oh, really? I get really excited when I meet another Nish, but that is less frequent, to be honest.
0: Mate. I meet Joel. It's quite uncommon. There was a MySpace page called Joel, and they all used to get together and go to parties.
2: No!
0: Yeah, in New York.
2: That's weird.
0: I really imagine just going, what's your name? Yeah, I know it!
2: Yeah, it's like I'm friends with the... When Facebook first started, I got added by a couple of people called Nishant Kumar.
0: Oh.
2: And one of them was... his About Me section just said Bongmaster, so...
0: Did I tell you the story of me... Basically, there's one other Joel Dommett in the country.
2: Right.
0: And so I found him on Twitter.
2: Sure.
0: Because that's what you do.
2: Yeah.
0: And...
2: If you're you.
0: I messaged him and I was like, oh my God, your name's Joel Dommett. My name's Joel Dommett. Let's totally meet up.
2: He could have been crazy.
0: And he was like, oh my God, no. And and I was like, oh, come on, man. It would be really interesting. Your name, we're the only two Joel Dommetts in the country. It'd be really interesting. And then he replied, he went, it would only be interesting if we both had the same face. Which is true. I mean, that would be really interesting.
2: I have to say, I'm siding with Joel number two here.
0: But then I realised, because I kept on messaging him and he wasn't replying. So I kept on messaging
2: him. I thought you were insane.
0: Well, then I realised that I think he thinks that I'm going to kill him, so I'm the only Joel Dommett.
2: Yeah. That's exactly what I would think. If I was in his position and someone called Joel Dommett said, let's meet up.
0: We've got to meet up. I would assume
2: that guy was going to kill me, eat my insides, and then wear my skin. And be like, I'm twice the Joel Dommett.
0: Wear my skin and be like, I'm still Joel Dommett.
2: But more. Yes. Yeah, I'm with JD number two here.
0: Oh, crikey. All right, so with his Lego, what should we do with his Lego?
2: I love the fact that he's included the detail that he's a gay man. Because as a 28-year-old gay man, if I was heterosexual, Lego until you're 50. That is absolutely fine. Either if you're a heterosexual man or woman or a lesbian, Lego ad infinitum. I don't know. There's part of me that thinks you should get rid of it. There's another part of me that thinks... if it's really in your boyfriend's way. Otherwise, I think you should tell your boyfriend to chill the fuck out.
0: I mean, it sounds like it is in a way, because everyone knows there's nothing worse than standing on a bit of Lego.
2: That's true. Yeah, there is. Yeah, that is bad. Well, maybe you've got a dislike.
0: It's the only thing that's more painful than having gay sex for the first time.
2: Well, I don't know why you said that.
0: It's the best kind of laughter.
2: It's the best kind of laughter.
0: When you laugh for ages, I don't know why you said that.
2: This is an important moment for your relationship. At this point, you've got to decide... Lego or boyfriend?
0: Yes.
2: And if you are leaning towards the Lego, I think that is a worrying sign for the future.
0: Well, at least you've got a really interesting way of saying I prefer Lego. You can make a really massive sign.
2: It's not me. It's not you. It's Lego.
0: It's Lego.
2: That's a new slogan for Lego if they want to use that. If they want to use that as well.
0: Maybe some sort of phrase involving Lego.
2: Did you say it's time to let go? No, I said it's time to Lego.
0: Yes. That's a better one. That's way better than mine.
2: That's a better one.
0: That's way better than mine.
2: I love the fact that we've really got...
0: Oh, that was for me.
3: Yay!
0: For me.
2: I love the fact that we've got into a situation now where we're trying to advise someone how to dump their partner because of a Lego fixation.
0: Yeah, yeah. I was genuinely thinking about getting a tattoo of just an O on my leg.
2: Leg-O. That's one of the worst ideas you've ever had.
0: Thanks, man.
2: And this is from a guy who's got pie tattooed on his bicep. To how many digits, Joel?
0: 106.
2: 106 digits of pie on his bicep.
0: That was pretty cool, kid.
2: Yep, pretty cool, kid.
0: 3.14159265358970. Get out, Joel.
2: Yeah.
0: That's my math teacher, Mrs. Braddy Gaggers.
2: I thought that's your mum trying to get you out of your room.
0: Yeah, exactly. Let's have a bloody tune, mate. And then we'll come back and then we'll leave.
2: What have we got?
0: What should we have? Let's have Talking Heads. Or Hot... No, let's have Hot Chip. I'm going to have Hot Chip. Sorry to any Talking Heads fans.

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1: That was Hot Chip. And we're basically done. This has been the Agony Uncles show on FUBAR Radio with Joel Dommett and Nish Kumar.
2: Back once again for the Renegade Master.
1: Yeah. I hope you've enjoyed yourselves. We've solved many problems.
2: So many problems.
1: So many. We've done so many problems. We've done so many accents.
2: The only problem they couldn't solve was themselves. That'd be the tagline if this was a really hokey American comedy movie.
1: I like it. Let's do it. Basically, what we're going to do is we're going to say that together. And then we're going to go to a song, and then we've got JLC for the drive time. So basically, let's just do our catchphrase ready. I can't remember what it was, but I'm going to try it.
2: Okay. The only problem.
1: Thanks very much for joining us on the advice show with Joel Dommett and Nish Kumar.
2: Thanks for listening.
1: Thanks for listening.
2: The only problem they couldn't solve.
1: I just said listening. I should probably point that out.
3: Sean Connery style.
1: Thank you very much for listening, guys.
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1: the finger. But that's not. We're supposed to be doing our catchphrase. Right. Thanks very much for listening.
2: Thank you very much for listening to the
1: advice show. Remember,
2: the only problem they couldn't solve was themselves.
3: Starring Vince Vaughn and Owen Wilson.
1: I think this is perfect music. Thank you very much for joining us. We will not be here next week. We'll be back to the rock show to replace Nish with his own flatmate, Ed Gamble.
2: I hate you.

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1: Every single Green vote that is counted across the country sends a very clear message to Keir Starmer.
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1: 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And I think our new membership are too.
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4: Hello, Ed Gamble as well.
3: And we're here for the next 3 hours, mate.
4: It's a long time, isn't it?
3: It's a long time, but we will stretch it out and make it as sort of thinly spread.
4: Right, that is not starting with the requisite energy that you say. Look, it's a long time, right? So we're really going to stretch it out, guys. There's going to be quality so thinly spread like the thinnest of marge across this radio bread.
3: Yeah, with just a few lumps of joy.
4: Oh, a lump of marge.
3: Oh, beautiful.
4: Whack a lump on now, mate. Let's kick. Look, this energy's not high enough.
3: Okay.
4: Put a song on.
3: Right, here we go. Next 3 hours, the rock star and food. Oh, shit.
4: Oh, mate.
3: Shit. I was so ready to go into a song that it was going to be amazing.
4: Cover it up. Put a song on.
3: Okay, here we go. The next 3 hours on the Fubar Radio Rock.
4: Pathetic.
3: Here we go.

0: FUBAR! Was that the drive-in with one-armed scissor?
1: Right, that was not good radio, Joel. That's driving.
0: So now you're complaining about my diction.
1: Yeah, I am complaining about your dick and your shin, both of which are out. No one wants to see those.
0: It's the summer. You've got to have your shins and your dick out. It's the World Cup tonight, mate.
1: Mate, shorts fine, shins out, that's all right. Dick out, no. That would be amazing if the new shorts was basically material that wrapped around your thighs.
0: You're complaining about my crotchless shorts.
1: I'm complaining about your crotchless shorts, yeah, that your dick and balls are out and your ass.
0: I mean, I thought it was a new thing, because I thought it was impressive, because, you know, there's chaps.
1: It's not impressive.
0: There's chaps.
1: It looks chapped.
0: No one's got, you know, short chaps.
1: No.
0: It's a new thing.
1: It's not a new thing, mate. It's called exposing yourself.
0: Because my leather chaps, they were just really warm, you know? In this weather, it was really getting sweaty. Luckily, your balls
1: chaps.
0: Don't get sweaty because yeah. They're fully out.
1: If you wear chaps, your chaps will be cool.
0: Yeah.
1: Yeah, there will be a breeze getting to those.
0: That's the phrase that I'm using to push my product.
1: Yeah, no, it's nice. It's nice. And it's, of course, in the States at the moment, it's gay pride, and you often see on those floats there'll be a lot of chaps in chaps.
0: Yeah.
1: So maybe get yourself over there.
0: I'm going to go and get myself a little stall.
1: This is the rock show, mate. We're not talking about your dick and shins all day.
0: Why not?
1: Because that's not what we're here for. That was at the drive-in, one-armed scissor.
0: Very good diction.
1: Thank you very much, and I'll keep them where they belong. Are you wearing shorts today?
0: I'm actually not, no.
1: No, we should let everyone know, just in case it's raining when you're listening to this. This is a pre-record. We normally do the rock show live, coming in your ears, right? But today, this is a pre-record, and from now on, will be a pre-record.
0: Yeah.
1: That's how we're doing it these days.
0: We were, you know, we've been relegated.
1: Yeah. No, we've not. We've been promoted.
0: Oh, okay.
1: We've been promoted because they're like, we love the rock show, we want it to happen every week. And we were like, shut up, guys, we're too busy to do it every week live,
0: yes.
1: All right? What, do you think we're not travelling around the country, making people laugh, earning all the money? We can't be popping into your tin pot app station and doing a live show every week at the same time. And they were like, please, we love you. So we were like, all right, pre-record, people.
0: Pre-record it.
1: But that doesn't mean you can't get in contact.
0: Yes.
1: You can still get in contact. You contact us on the normal ways.
0: Mm.
1: Best way is email rock@foobarradio.com.
0: New email as well.
1: That is a new email. We now represent the entire genre of rock music
0: yep.
1: on Foobar Radio.
0: There's no other rock things on Foobar.
1: Now, I've actually set up a system, Joel. Any other DJ or presenter, however you want to class it, wants to play anything within the rock genre, they have to text me or you
0: yep.
1: to double check. And it's only text.
0: Yeah, no one else is allowed to do anything rock-based.
1: Yeah.
0: Because obviously then they would have to have the email like rock_123.
1: Yeah, exactly. Yeah,
0: foobar.
1: We can't be having any of that. So if someone else wants to play Foo Fighters or something, they have to get in contact with us beforehand.
0: Exactly.
1: But pre-record, still get in contact. We're going to
0: yes.
1: be chatting about things today. We've got a few things to chat about. We've got a few bits of interaction.
0: What do you want to chat about, Ed?
1: Oh, mate, I've got loads of things I want to chat about. Firstly, I want to say, At The Drive-In were a brilliant band.
0: Excellent.
1: And they were sort of, I feel like they were besmirched a little in the rock world.
0: Good word.
1: Thank you. Because they became a bit of an NME sort of love band.
0: Mm.
1: That album, how do I forget the name of that album? How have I done that, Joel? You obviously don't know the name of it.
0: Is it...
1: No, right.
0: No.
1: No, Joel doesn't know the name of it. So, I can't believe I've forgotten that. It's an absolutely huge album. I absolutely love it.
0: Dictions. It's called Dictions.
1: Dictions. That's what they were called before At The Drive-In.
0: Yeah.
1: That was an amazing album. And Enemy really went with it. And they put them on the Enemy tour and stuff like that, I seem to remember. I went to see them at London Astoria.
0: Crikey.
1: What I remember is that they hated crowd surfing or moshing and demanded everyone stand still and watch them.
0: The band
1: hated crowd surfing and moshing.
0: Who hates crowd surfing and moshing?
1: And someone threw a carling at the lead singer, Cedric.
0: Wow.
1: His name was Cedric, mate. Cedric Bixler.
0: What a legend.
1: Yeah.
0: Big hair. Who's a rock star that doesn't like crowd surfing?
1: Well, I think it is dangerous.
0: It is dangerous. To be fair, he was looking out for the health and safety of the people.
1: Get in contact with us for next week. We can have a chat about crowd surfing. Have you ever crowd surfed? Have you ever moshed? Do you think it's dangerous? Let's have a proper discussion
0: about
1: this
0: next week.
1: That's a good one.
0: That's a good discussion, Ed.
1: Let's lay it down on the
0: line
1: next week. I'll tell you, I've crowd surfed in the past.
0: How did it go?
1: Not well. I was a larger gentleman than I am now. I remember being a pit shifter gig in 2001 with some friends, and I was a lot heavier than I am now. And all of the friends sort of, we all scattered and went to different bits of the gig. We were moshing, you got separated basically. And I went for a crowd surf, and I was on top of the crowd. And all I remember hearing was, "Oh, Edge, you fat cunt!" And I looked down, and it was my friend Jack's head just squashed under my ass. I'm like, "Oh, I found you."
0: He was looking right at your pit shifter.
1: Yeah, he was looking right up my pit shifter. See daylight coming through, it was awful.
0: I once crowd surfed.
1: Broke his neck. In a wheelchair now.
0: I don't know if that was the end of the story. Oh, yeah. We killed him. Dead. I killed a man.
1: Shattered his vertebrae.
0: Yeah, oh, dear. Oh, dear. Like the DJ from Slipknot just jumping off a speaker and damaging people.
1: Yep, can't do it. It's dangerous.
0: I like the fact that they're sort of, he had to stop doing it because people started to get injured.
1: Yeah.
0: And started to the parents started to complain.
1: Well, it's genuinely dangerous.
0: It's dangerous.
1: But it's so much fun watching someone do a big jump.
0: Oh, I did... I crowd surfed at Reading Festival. I might have told you this story. I did, and it was during Blink 182, and I had a nosebleed. I had a nosebleed, and so
1: because of anything?
0: No, just because I get them when
1: just
0: I get stressed.
1: You're an absolute wiener.
0: Yeah,
1: yeah.
0: Because I get them when I get stressed.
1: Yeah,
0: and I was quite a stressful atmosphere.
1: Sure,
0: in
1: and then
0: the mosh pit.
1: The nosebleed makes you more stressed.
0: Yeah,
1: and then you shit yourself. Because if you get one level of stress is nosebleed, any more shit yourself.
0: Yep.
1: And then you stressing about the shit yourself and your eyes fall out.
0: Yep. I get all stressed. I'm a muddy pit shifter. That made me laugh more than anyone else, I expect. I thought, crowd surf out.
1: Yeah.
0: And I crowd surfed.
1: Because you had a nosebleed.
0: Because I had a nosebleed because I got stressed.
1: That is the most pathetic reason for crowd surfing I've ever heard in my life.
0: I was like, oh God, I've got to step this up. I'm going to go crowd surf.
1: Yeah.
0: God, I gotta get out of this. And I started crowd surfing.
1: Maybe one of the security guards will have a wet wipe.
0: And I went going across the old crowd. And
1: old crowd, were they?
0: Yeah,
1: Blink
0: 182. They're old now.
1: Ancient.
0: And Tom DeLonge?
1: Tom DeLonge or Tom DeLong, I don't know which
0: don't
1: one.
0: Don't know how to spell it, depending on which side of the Chanel you are.
1: Yeah, you can tell whether someone's English or from France by the way they say Tom DeLonge from Blink 182's name.
0: Or how they say...
1: Or how they say Blink 182. I mean...
0: Blink. Neither of us know how to say it.
1: We knew the French for 182. But the English way of saying it is surely Blink 182.
0: Yeah.
1: The actual way, the American way, and they are American, so we should treat them with the respect they deserve, Blink 182.
0: Yeah.
1: So you're crowd surfing across some old people's heads looking for a wet wipe.
0: So the, you know, crowd surfing across these people, and then Tom DeLonge, he looked at me, saw that I had a nosebleed, and he clearly went, "Fuck, this guy's extreme." And then he pointed at me. He went, "Oh."
1: He just pointed at you.
0: He just pointed, and I was just like,
1: "Oh." That stressed you out even more, and you started bleeding from your mouth.
0: Blood, constant blood. And I got down and went to the first aid tent. And
1: did he walk past and see you in there? He was really disappointed. He's like, "I'm taking my point back. You're a loser.
0: You should have just dealt with it, mate.
1: I'm stressed."
0: Yeah, he admittedly didn't know that it was stress induced.
1: He thought you'd been punched in the face.
0: Yeah, he thought maybe that I got extreme and just
1: or
0: headbutted.
1: Punch yourself in the face. I've seen people do that at gigs watching metal bands where they get so excited that they hit their own heads. I've seen people do that at Korn gigs. I've seen people do that at Slipknot. I saw Slipknot at Leeds Festival. I saw someone hit themselves in the head or like put their piercing through their arm.
0: Oh my God.
1: Just really excited
0: just
1: by
0: putting
1: it.
0: The piercing through their arm.
1: Yeah!
0: In the this is such an intricate thing to do. Yeah. Like, guys, nobody touch me. I'm about to do this.
1: Right, clear a space.
0: Clear a space.
1: I'm about to get really extreme. Yeah.
0: Everyone clear a space. I'm about to play Operation. Like the most extreme thing is to do something really intricate. Like, guys, everyone move back. I'm about to play that game where you put the metal thing across the thing and it buzzes if you touch the thing.
1: Well, get in contact as well if you've seen anything extreme happening in a crowd at a concert. We actually had one of those already today because we were going to talk about some festival memories. I've given you my piercing one and band names. Just more of a general chat today, and we're going to nail down what we're going to talk about next week. Someone went to V Festival and saw something fairly horrific. This is Natasha Lowe, has said she witnessed homosexual fellatio with two fully naked wet men in what should have been a mosh pit. Hashtag V-Fest.
0: Wow. Fully naked and wet.
1: I don't think Natasha's saying that it made it any worse that they were men.
0: No.
1: I think it's just that it's outdoors in the mud. Fellatio should not be occurring there.
0: No, I mean, that's not a sort of very... The sanitising atmosphere of fellating. That's, I mean, that's when I do sort of have that.
1: Do you like to keep it really clean?
0: I like to keep
1: really
0: it
1: clean.
0: Really clean, you know, make sure everyone, you know, that
1: one
0: hand gel.
1: One crowd surf to get a wet wipe.
0: I mean, in that first aid tent, guys.
1: Yeah. Excuse me, I'm planning on sucking a man off. Could you please get me a wet wipe? Also, he appears to be having a stress-induced nosebleed, so... No.
0: I've had a nosebleed before. Right, I'm gonna
1: get a nosebleed before, Joel.
0: I've had a nosebleed, right? So yeah. I get nosebleeds a lot when I.
1: How many nosebleeds per month?
0: Probably one a week.
1: What?
0: That's four in a month.
1: And mate, I know how many weeks are in a month. Four a month.
0: Yeah, it's basically when I was younger, I picked my nose so much to the point where it like sort of actually just like I've just cleared away the bit between my nose and my brain.
1: So if you did a really big sneeze, you'd lose memory.
0: Yeah.
1: So you're just really, you easily have a nosebleed.
0: I can have, yeah. I mean,
1: how much did you have to pick your nose to clear away the thing between your nose and your brain?
0: It just happened one day where I was like, oh, I think I've gone too far.
1: Yeah.
0: And then it just...
1: Oh, so there was a definite moment.
0: There was
1: where
0: a full moment.
1: You were like, oh, pop, there it goes. I shall be having regular nosebleeds from now on.
0: Then it's, so now it's like stress.
1: Yeah.
0: So what happens is that... Like, when I was younger, when my mock exams for my GCSEs started.
1: Yeah.
0: So that's in, like, May, start of May.
1: Sure.
0: And I had, from the first day of the first mock exam,
1: yeah,
0: every single day I had a nosebleed. Just one. We'd never have more than one.
1: Was it always at the same time?
0: No, it would vary.
1: Yeah, sure.
0: It'd mix up every day.
1: Yeah.
0: And then... every single day, and then the mock exams finished, it carried on every single day,
1: yeah,
0: until the day of my last GCSE actual exam.
1: Right.
0: Had a nosebleed on that day,
1: yeah,
0: and then didn't have a nosebleed for about 6 months.
1: Wow.
0: Isn't that amazing?
1: That's absolutely incredible.
0: And like science.
1: You are exactly like science with your little face periods. Good. Well, we've learned all about Joel's nose.
0: I went to a party once and I was like, I'm going to have a nosebleed today. And someone was like, nah. Because I hadn't had one that day yet.
1: Yeah.
0: And I was like, I'm going to have a nosebleed at this party.
1: Yeah.
0: And they were like, no. Well,
1: how did you know? Right? Did you know it was going to be a stressful party?
0: I just knew because it got to the point where it was so casually happening.
1: Yeah.
0: Every day.
1: Yeah.
0: That I knew it got until like 6 o'clock and I hadn't had my nosebleed yet. It was going to happen at that party.
1: Yeah.
0: So I was like, I'm going to have a nosebleed. And they were like, no, you're not. No. And they bet me like £5 I wasn't going to have a nosebleed.
1: Right.
0: Lo and behold.
1: There it goes.
0: Here he goes.
1: So do you think we could make you have a nosebleed on this show? How much stress would we have to pile on you to make you do a nosebleed live on pre-recorded FUBAR Radio?
0: I mean...
1: We'll do it next week. Right.
0: Okay.
1: I want you to email in for next week's rock show as many stressful things that you can imagine. Anything that would really stress Joel out.
0: Yeah.
1: Terrible facts about the world, ideas to stress Joel out. We are going to make Joel have a nosebleed on the air next week, all right?
0: I've had nosebleeds on stage before.
1: Have you?
0: People really worry for your safety.
1: And it's when you're dying on your ass as well, I guess, when it's really stressful.
0: Really stressful. And it's
1: that's literally amazing. It's so silent and everyone hates you and then you just start bleeding.
0: A drop of blood just comes down your face.
1: That's absolutely incredible. Like they've given you a brain hemorrhage.
0: And I'm like, oh my God, I've got a nose. And I find it hilarious because it happens all the time. But people think like, oh my God, this guy's falling apart.
1: Yeah.
0: Like he's having a really bad game, he's bleeding from the face.
1: Fucking amazing.
0: So
1: get in contact. Next week we're going to give Joel a nosebleed. Have we got a song to put on, mate?
0: We're going to put one of yours on, mate.
1: Are we?
0: Yeah, Trap Them.
1: Trap Them. This is from their new album, Bliss Fuckers, right? That's what it's called.
0: Oh, crikey.
1: All right. I believe I've picked Lung Runners. This is an amazing album. This is a great new album. Trap Them, Bliss Fuckers. Whack it on, Joel. Out now, Prosthetic Records. Do it.

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1: Trap them, long runners.
2: So intense.
1: Oh, so intense, man. I love it.
2: I mean,
1: I love it. I love all this stuff that's happening in the moment. Them, Black Breath, Weekend Nachos, all of the sort of crust power violence.
2: Crust power violence.
1: Is that a crusty sort of punky fucking hardcore metal crossover?
2: It's perfect music to get a nosebleed to.
1: It is, man. I can just imagine you getting a nosebleed if you're at one of their gigs.
2: Just crying.
1: One of their gigs. Hey, we might be going to something together soon.
2: I think we are going to do it, mate.
1: Well, we can talk about it next week.
2: Oh,
1: but
2: so
1: me and Joel get to go to the Golden Gods of the Metal Hammer Awards.
2: Yes.
1: And I'm genuinely excited because there's some really good bands playing.
2: There is. Shall I read them out?
1: Yeah, why don't you read them out and you tell me what you think of them all.
2: Steel Panther.
1: Well, they're hosting. Do you know who Steel Panther
2: are? They're hosting. They're like a funny band.
1: They're like a funny band, yeah. And they actually, in terms of parody bands, they nail the genre.
2: So good. Yeah.
1: They nail the genre.
2: They're really good. Dillinger Escape Plan.
1: Yeah,
2: who,
1: man.
2: I do like.
1: They're going to give you a fucking nosebleed.
2: That's just like proper stuff.
1: Yeah.
2: Blackstone Cherry.
1: Sort of like a proper rock band.
2: Yeah.
1: I think they've got a sort of, yeah, like a classic rock feel to them, yeah.
2: While She Sleeps.
1: Metalcore. You'll like them.
2: Yeah.
1: Yeah.
2: Behemoth.
1: Sort of death, black,
2: yep.
1: black metal stuff.
2: I think I know that stuff.
1: We had Stephen Hill in the other week and he was saying that that's his favourite album of the year. I've bought it.
2: Yeah.
1: Not listened to it yet.
2: Oh, cripes.
1: I'm going to listen to it before we go. But I'd imagine, Joel, we're just going to get absolutely ruined.
2: Oh, I can't wait.
1: I really can't wait. We're going to have a great time.
2: I'm going to have a nosebleed,
1: You're
2: mate.
1: You're going to get a nosebleed.
2: I can't wait.
1: We've got some people have been tweeting in on this day of the pre-record with some lovely band names.
2: Yes.
1: David's tweeted in saying his best band name is Fuck Buttons. Now, surprisingly, they're not. I think they're like an electronic band.
2: Hmm.
1: They like play Green Man Festival and stuff, but it's a great name, Fuck Buttons.
2: I mean, it'd be much easier if there was.
1: There was a fuck button.
2: If there was at some point, everyone's got it in the same place and everyone covers it up.
1: Right.
2: So, and then if someone hasn't covered it up, you know you're allowed to press it.
1: Right. So essentially what you're justifying is electronic rape. So, you're saying that if someone's uncovered their fuck button, which means you press it and you fuck them, you would just go around pressing it. Look out for Joel on the tube if there's ever an evolution of a fuck button in a human body.
2: Just pressing nipples thing. Isn't it a button?
1: Yeah. Is this it?
2: I thought I was buttons.
1: I think a fuck button would be very handy.
2: Yeah.
1: If you just press it and it's like, well, I fuck, you know, it'd be a lot less energy, wouldn't it?
2: Or, you know, just a button on a shirt that's actually in the sort of a shape of a fuck.
1: Of a fuck? That'd be like normal buttons all the way down, but then the top button is two people fucking.
2: It's my fuck button.
1: That's my fuck button, guys. You guys got a fuck button? I don't think so. I'd love it if it was all on a button. I'm so lazy, mate.
2: Yeah.
1: I love a bit of sex, but fucking come on, guys.
2: Sometimes it's just getting into it, isn't it? It's just kind of getting in the mood. It's hot, you know?
1: Yeah, it's warm.
2: It's warm. I'm wearing my chap shorts.
1: But you've got your dick out already, so there's no need to unfurl.
2: I'm enjoying cleaning naked at the moment.
1: Are you?
2: Really enjoying it.
1: That is an admission I'm not okay with. What you open all the windows in your flat, do you?
2: Yeah, I kind of open them all up.
1: Yeah.
2: And then I just clean in naked. And then whilst I'm doing it, I go, naked clean, naked clean.
1: Do you really?
2: I actually do that.
1: I do that a lot. I talk to myself and sing to myself when I'm by myself, right?
2: My girlfriend's there.
1: Right. Amazing.
2: She's getting ready for work, right?
1: And you're naked and
2: my
1: cleaning.
2: New way of...
1: Your girlfriend's there.
2: Because my...
1: Don't talk to her. Don't catch up on what she's been up to. Just
2: naked clean.
1: Naked clean.
2: She's doing stuff.
1: Yeah.
2: Because she's getting ready for work. And I thought it was a nice thing if I get up.
1: Yeah.
2: And don't just sit in bed because I don't have a normal job.
1: Right.
2: So I've been getting up and cleaning the house. Because if I...
1: But does she... Hang on. I understand what you're saying. Like, so she gets up early and you don't think it's fair that you just get to lie about him.
2: Yeah.
1: But then later on, if you get back really late, does she wait up for you?
2: No.
1: No. So it should work both ways. You should be able to come home at 2 o'clock in the morning, Joel, and she's up cleaning naked.
2: Press her fuck button.
1: Press her fuck button whenever you like, even if she's asleep.
2: While She Sleeps, we'll be playing at the Golden Gods.
1: So you're naked cleaning.
2: So naked cleaning. It's quite fun. The only thing is just you just feel a little bit sort of self-conscious when you bend down to pick things up.
1: Yeah, you know what I would say, Joel? In that case, if you feel self-conscious when you bend down to pick things up, pop a pair of pants on.
2: Or a pair of chaps.
1: No, that won't work because
2: you
1: wear no pants underneath, do you? I sing to myself when I'm by myself. I wouldn't do it when there was someone else in the house. Because my flatmate went away for a while, right? So I just found myself announcing everything I was going to do. Like, I'd go, oh, I'm going to make a coffee! Just, like, that loud in my flat. And this morning, my flatmate had gone out, so I was just by myself, had a shower, got out, and this is a genuine thing that I sung. Drying my anus. Drying. I went, drying the old anus after that. Who said that? Drying the anus. Just really quite loud.
2: In like ye old English as well.
1: Ah, would sir care for a dry anus?
2: Thouest driest the anus.
1: Ah, my wench's pocket needs patting down.
2: Wench's pocket. I've like...
1: I said, my little pink coin purse.
2: My pitch shifter. I watched the film Frozen, and I watched it because everyone's talking about it.
1: Cold doesn't bother me anyway.
2: Exactly. And so
1: that
2: I watched
1: is catchy
2: it.
1: As fuck, man.
2: Because I watched it and I was like, I don't really like this film.
1: Yeah.
2: I was like, I don't like it.
1: All right.
2: Not for me. That's what I thought. And then I went to sleep and... Literally, the moment I woke up, I was like, let it go, let it go.
1: Unbelievable, isn't it?
2: It just gets in your head.
1: Cool, never bother me anyway.
2: Oh, sassy.
1: Yeah, it is sassy. Sassy. I quite like it.
2: Speaking of which, this is Rush and...
1: I'll tell you what, I picked a couple of tracks today that are a bit more classic rock, bit proggier, because we had some people write in and say, you know that rock, you can't just all have metal and... an all new metal.
2: It's
1: from
2: a wide genre.
1: 2004. It's a wide genre. We should be playing rockier stuff. But first, because we've been talking about band names, we had Fuck Buttons. Tom A also tweeted in to let us know that there was a band at his school who called themselves Boy Raped Fish.
2: Oh, crikey.
1: Now, that would all change if a fish had a fuck button.
2: Yeah.
1: Raped Fish. That is such a schoolboy thing to do, isn't it? But it'd be controversial.
2: I mean, there's probably a joke about shooting fish in a barrel.
1: Yeah. Would your dick fit in a barrel? That's the thing, through one of the little holes in the barrel. So we're going to play Fake Out. Have we got our jingles here, Joel?
2: Yeah, mate. You better believe it.
1: Well, why don't we play band Fake Out, just to explain it. I mean, the jingle does it. I'm going to give Joel three band names. Two of them are real, one of them is fake.
2: Okay.
1: Now, the jingle may say something different.
2: It may do.
1: Are you trying to find it, Joel?
2: Yeah, with my eyes.
1: Right.
2: I can't see it.
1: This is the worst radio show I've ever been involved in.
2: I can't see it. Wait, because we've got this... Right, I'll take you through the ones we've got.
1: No, don't play all the jingles, man.
2: I don't think it's on here. I don't think it's on here, mate.
1: Right.
2: Wait, let me play... Okay, because we got one twice instead of...
1: You are floundering.
2: It's got this one. This one's not the one, but this is what we've got.
0: Which metal? Which metal? Which metal?
3: Which metal?
1: Right, but that's so not good. The feature we're doing, though, is it?
2: It's so good. We've got this one.
4: I beg your pardon, beg your pardon.
1: Yeah, that's for I beg your pardon, so that's not for...
2: And then we've got the Which Metal one again.
1: No, that's... You can't just play that one again. Metal.
2: It's really good.
1: Yeah, I know it's really good, and it's great for Which Metal, which we'll be playing later on, but where's the fake-out jingle?
2: It's not on there, mate.
1: Right, well, let's just play it. Basically, here's what I'm going to do. I'm going to list three band names. Two of those band names are real bands who have existed in the present, past, or not, but not future. And one of them is a band that I've made up, possibly a band that will exist in the future.
2: Okay.
1: Okay.
2: I'm excited.
1: Are you ready, Joel?
2: I'm very excited. You know how good I am at this game, Ed.
1: Yeah. Joel has never got one right. Oh, no, you might have got one right.
2: I think I got one right. I think I stumbled across it.
1: We should really be keeping score on this. We could keep score on this whiteboard.
2: Oh, yeah. Let's take it.
1: I think it's something that Vicky Stone used to use, but...
2: Yeah.
1: She's gone.
2: So let's take that.
1: Yeah. Take That's not one of them. They are a real band, though. Giant Tony.
2: Giant Tony. That sounds like a real big fish sort of band.
1: Like a ska band, yeah. That sort of thing, right?
2: Like with some sort of person who's in the band who doesn't play any instruments but just jumps around in a skull costume.
1: Like a hype man.
2: Yeah.
1: Yeah.
2: Like, wah, just banging the cymbals.
1: How do you think those people feel about their lives?
2: I don't know. It's blatantly the friend who was kind of like, oh, yeah, come to us to this gig. And then they go, this is great. And they end up coming to all of them. And then they're in the band and they might get an appearance fee.
1: Yeah.
2: But then once the band stops playing and they're not getting the royalties, they're like, should have played an instrument.
1: They're just jumping around. They look like fucking idiots.
2: Yeah.
1: Right. So Giant Tony, Fat Matt.
2: Giant Tony, Fat Matt. I see a sort of a thing going through this with the names.
1: Midnight Snake.
2: Fat Matt. Is that double T or one T?
1: That's double T for on Fat and Matt.
2: Oh. Okay, and then what was the last one?
1: Midnight Snake.
2: Midnight Snake.
1: And that's MIDNITE Snake.
2: NITE. Okay, yeah. Okay. Right, okay. I think... Fat Matt...
1: is...
2: fake. Because it rhymes.
1: Because it rhymes. Oh, and there's been no rhyming bands over the years.
2: Because I think it rhymes.
1: Right. You think it rhymes. No, it definitely rhymes. But the question here isn't which one of these rhymes, because that would be really easy. Fat Matt is real, unfortunately, Joel. That is a real band, not a fake one. Unfortunately, you've not.
2: Is it one guy called Matt?
1: I don't know. I've not looked into it. All I know, I've just, in our big book of metal band names... I found Fat Matt and Midnight Snake, and Giant Tony is the fake one.
2: Giant Tony, I thought that was it. I thought that was a definite reels.
1: Giant Tony?
2: Yeah, sounds really? Great. Like, we're Giant Tony.
1: Yeah, you can't just say, we're Giant Tony, and it, they go, it must real. Be real, because someone could say it with their mouth.
2: Midnight Snake sounds like a good band.
1: Yeah, Midnight Snake would be awesome.
2: Midnight
1: mate.
2: Snake!
1: I can't imagine them being anything other than brilliant. That's what I think about it. We've asked for some crowd surfing stories just to kick us off.
2: Yeah.
1: For next week.
2: I'm excited.
1: We're going to have a proper discussion about it. We're going to try and get people on the phone next week. We're going to have an actual debate about crowd surfing, all right? And moshing and that sort of thing. Neil Price has tweeted in saying, I had my mum sew zips into my gig shorts so I could crowd surf without losing my stuff. Hashtag safety first.
2: Gig shorts.
1: That's amazing. That planning crowd surfing is funny.
2: That is great.
1: Because you think that's like a sort of spontaneous thing, like, yeah, fucking crazy, I'm really excited. I'm gonna crowd surf. I'm gonna do it. And then, but turning up with zippy shorts.
2: Yeah, knowing that you're, like, it does feel like it's the kind of, like... It does feel like a spontaneous action. Feels like, you know, you're just on your way home from work and you see a gig and you walk in, you end up crowd surfing.
1: Yeah, yeah, it's like suddenly a businessman crowd surfing and going absolutely crazy in a mosh pit. But someone turning up with zippy shorts, and he didn't say but I like to imagine he's in a bike helmet.
2: Yeah.
1: His mum's gone, you've got to protect your brain. All right?
2: People should be allowed to crowd surf, because you're not really allowed to crowd surf anymore, are you?
1: No, people do it. I've been at gigs recently where people were doing it.
2: Because do people just get thrown out then?
1: No. You get caught by security and they let you back round.
2: Okay.
1: Yeah, that's how it works. You can still do it.
2: Because I thought it was stopped.
1: No. I've been to a gig in Bristol recently where people were doing it.
2: Yeah.
1: And I think it's discouraged.
2: Yeah.
1: But I've also been... I went to a gig in the States a year ago and they were doing it. They were doing
2: it
1: there.
2: I
1: took my friends Matt and Sam.
2: Fat Matt?
1: Not Fat Matt, no. Normal size Matt. And Sam, which is short for Samantha, which is the lady version of that name.
2: Oh, okay.
1: And we went to see Gwar, and they are not into metal at all. And honestly, it was like a cut two. They were going, I'm not so sure about this. Cut two, both of them covered in fake blood crowd surfing.
2: Amazing.
1: They're like, ah!
2: Have you ever seen
1: Dimmu Borgir?
2: Yes.
1: I've never seen them live, no.
2: They look like they would be good live.
1: Well, they look terrifying. You mean because they've got the corpse paint on and all of that
2: stuff?
1: Yeah,
2: sort of thing. All that just mental.
1: I think you should put corpse paint on for the Metal Hammer Awards.
2: I'm very. I just turn up. I'm like, oh, I thought everyone was gonna.
1: Yeah.
2: No.
1: Sorry, okay. I just really like metal guys. A spine shank nominated for anything?
2: Just turn up to like the Slam Dunk Festival, covered in blood. What?
1: Oh, we are going to have a great time, mate. So that was Fake Out. It normally has a little jingle.
2: It does. It's just not.
1: We're going to find that jingle for later on, because I've got another Fake Out. You've got two.
2: I've got one. So
1: you've got one or two.
2: I could do another one.
1: Yeah, you can do another one. You bet your ass you'll do another
2: one. Yeah, mate.
1: But for now, let's play one of your songs.
2: Oh, this is going to be a bloody tune.
1: What is it? What year is it from?
2: Probably 2001, 2002.
1: Well, that's a surprise, Joel. What band is it?
2: Well, I mean, it's definitely not the Black Veil Brides, which we might have or might not have later.
1: Mate, please don't tell me we've picked Black Veil Brides.
2: Well, I didn't realise you had such problems with Black Veil Brides. I found them on the internet.
1: Right.
2: And...
1: you know, they are widely ridiculed.
2: Yeah.
1: By the majority of the metal community.
2: But they, like... the lead singer is really beautiful.
1: Yeah, a lovely girl's face.
2: Such a good face, like...
1: Yeah, but why... We're not doing the show to play beautiful men's records.
2: Ed, look, right.
1: Just because you're a beautiful man, it does not mean that you have to play beautiful men's records.
2: I've you know, people often think that I'm on the cusp
1: of
2: sexuality.
1: Right.
2: And, you know, I'm just kind of not, I can appreciate a good looking man. I think you're a good looking man. Well,
1: thank
2: Ed.
1: You very much, Joel.
2: Thanks, you're great. That is the first time when I saw that video, I was like,
1: you were like,
2: I'm really attracted to that.
1: I could be gay, yeah.
2: I could press his fuck buttons.
1: Well, we're going to be playing that later on the proviso that you masturbate throughout it.
2: It's very exciting. In the meantime, this is, honestly, this is the song that when I buy headphones, I play this song to try them out.
1: Absolutely incredible.
2: It's a true
1: that
2: story.
1: You've got a song.
2: This is the song. This is Boiler by Limp Bizkit.
1: Oh, my God.

0: here.
1: Oh, any song where they scream why over and over again. Surely just drawing attention to their own ridiculousness as a band. Why just, is this happening?
0: I mean, it's a question.
1: Look, I think they're great. I think they're hilarious. I really like them.
0: Why,
1: everyone? Why is this happening?
0: Why?
1: That was actually the penultimate track in their Alphabet album.
0: He's probably he had kids, so it was probably that thing where the kids were going through that age,
1: yeah,
0: where they were like, okay, we have to leave the house now. Yeah.
1: Why, daddy, please put your cap on the right way, daddy. You're embarrassing us when you drop us off at school.
0: Why?
1: Absolute tit. That's the only way to describe Fred Durst. Tit, Wally, knob.
0: Of the above.
1: A tit, Wally, knob. My chair is so squeaky today.
0: It's really squeaky.
1: You're picking that up, aren't you?
0: Yeah.
1: That's all. I'm getting rid of it.
0: It's great.
1: I'm taking it to the tit.
0: Sounds very sexual.
1: Right, Joel, we're going to have to confront that. After I've swapped my stool.
0: We're going to just stand up?
1: Why you... Yeah, fuck it, guys. I'm going to stand up for this.
0: I like stand up. Feels active.
1: Russell Brandy.
0: Oh, yeah.
1: I've got my hands on my hips now. Do you like that stance? Is that a good stance for you?
0: You look like you're about to start a dance in Step Up 3D.
1: I've not seen Step Up 3D.
0: Well, mate, you need
1: to
0: get on that.
1: I have seen Step Up to the Streets. I tell you why I went to see Step Up to the Streets. I had nothing else to do in Cambridge one day. And I went to see Step Up to the Streets because it was on, and I watched the first hour. Then I left Step Up to the Streets and snuck into a film I wanted to see.
0: Oh, mate. What's wrong with... You can't leave halfway through. That's before the crescendo.
1: Is there a crescendo?
0: There's a step... They're going to dance in the streets.
1: Hang on, so there's Step Up to... There's Step Up.
0: Step Up, which is Channing Tatum.
1: I never thought we'd be talking about this. There's Step Up. There's Step Up to the Streets.
0: Yep.
1: There's Step Up 3D.
0: Yep.
1: And what's the...
0: There's a new one out.
1: There's a new one out, isn't there? Step Up.
0: Four. Like All In or something like that.
1: Step Up 4 All In. Or is it just called Step Up All In?
0: It's called just Step Up All... Something like that.
1: Step Up for the Streets.
0: Step Up... Fort Knox.
1: Step Up Fort Knox. That's what you could come up with off the top of your head there, is it?
0: Yeah.
1: Yeah.
0: Step Up Forcible Entry.
1: Step Up Fork Button.
0: Yeah.
1: Come on, Joel. We're gonna play Fake Out.
0: Yes, we've got a jingle back.
1: Let's hear this jingle.
0: Here
1: mate.
0: We go.
2: We give you three names, two are fake. We give you three names, two are fake.
3: Fake Out.
0: Admittedly, it's wrong.
1: Yeah. So it's what it should be is we give you two names,
0: one is
1: no,
0: fake.
1: We give you three names.
0: Yeah.
1: One is fake.
0: Yeah. See, it's hard, isn't it? It's hard to work it out.
1: No, it's not. We give you three names, one is fake. You've done the wrong jingle. Play it again, then.
2: We give you three names, two are fake. We give you three names, two are fake.
3: Fake
0: Out! I'm sorry.
1: You've really fucked this
0: up. I'm really sorry.
1: Right, okay, let's do it anyway. So, we give you three names, one is fake. Joel's turn, let's hear it.
2: We give you three names,
0: one.
2: Two are fake. We give you three names,
0: one.
2: Two are fake.
3: Fake Out!
1: So now that reads,
0: that?
1: We give you three names, one are fake. So, linguistically is an absolute tip.
0: It's okay.
1: Right, let's hear it, Joel.
0: Here we go. Legendarily bad at this game. I don't think... Today's... Okay.
1: Right.
0: Just get on board, mate.
1: I'm so on board.
0: Three names, one is fake.
1: Right.
0: Fetal Juice.
1: God. That sounds like a death metal band. That is definitely a death metal band. Fetal Juice.
0: Yeah.
1: Now, in my head, there's like that's like amniotic fluid.
0: Mm-hmm.
1: Or, nicer, my second thought was, a baby making a juice. Like a baby juicing a lemon.
0: Yeah. Just like a little juice bar.
1: Yeah, like he's running his little baby's juice bar. He's got a tiny little till. Hasn't he? He's got a tiny little till. Like, I'd like a little baby juice. And he goes...
0: Yeah.
1: And he makes...
0: And he pretends to put the money in his till.
1: He does put the money in his till. It's a functioning business, Joel.
0: Oh, really?
1: Yeah, and it's not just other babies that go. Old people, kids, anyone can go and get a juice. Hello, I'd like the banana juice. Like banana juice, please.
0: He goes over to the feet hill.
1: He goes... He goes over to the feet hill, yeah.
0: And then he puts his hill juice in.
1: Yeah. Oh, the feet hill's broken. He better umbilical call someone.
0: Then...
1: Don't. If you've not got one ready, don't.
0: Oh no, the financial crisis has happened.
1: Yeah.
0: This is really wounded our business.
1: Wounded? Are you serious? Wounded!
0: Great name for a band.
1: That is one of the worst puns I've ever heard.
0: Wounded? It's a good pun,
1: really,
0: mate.
1: It's really wounded our business.
0: I mean, it did wound a lot of businesses.
1: Right, get on with it.
0: Fetal juice, right.
1: I think that's real, straight away. I've not heard it in the context, but...
0: Eye tickle.
1: E-Y-E. Tickle. Right. I mean, that's fake. Carry on, but...
0: Eye tickle.
1: You're laughing so much as you say it, because you know how shit it is. What band is going to be called Eye Tickle? That doesn't even make sense. Eye tickle? Is that supposed to be an icicle pun?
0: Could be,
1: right. So you're not giving anything away. That's the quality of wounded, if it is.
0: Eye tickle,
1: right.
0: Great. I mean, that sounds like a good band.
1: No, it doesn't. It doesn't sound like a band at all. Sounds like something from your stupid brain.
0: Sideburn.
1: Haven't we already had that? Sideburn. That's got to be a band. I think that's a band. Basically, eye tickle's fake, mate.
0: I mean, I don't know how you do it, mate. You got it right again.
1: Oh, how would I do it? This eye tickle. It's because you came in here and we're about to do the pre-record because everyone's got a, you know, we've only got the studio for a certain amount of time and you've panicked and you've gone, I need to do a fake out. You've gone, right, my eye is on my face.
0: My eyes are looking at this.
1: Yeah, and I'm ticklish. I don't know what. Eye tickle. Was it supposed to be an icicle pun?
0: I thought it was kind of ironic because you can't tickle an eye.
1: Yeah, but that's why it would be a shit band name. What made you... Was it supposed to be a pun on icicle?
0: No.
1: No?
0: It was... That's how good I am at comedy. It just happens accidentally.
1: Like wounded.
0: Yeah, it just happens. I didn't even think about it. It was a thing. I also didn't think about the fact that fetal juice is also a pun on Beetlejuice.
1: Oh, yeah. But I don't think that's what it's supposed to be.
0: No?
1: No. Hmm. I mean, yet again... I almost might cancel this game next week because it's so easy. I win every time.
0: But
1: you're so bad at making up band names.
0: Eye tickle's a good name for a band.
1: No, it's not. It's not a good name for anything. It's two words that should never go together.
0: That's why it's a good name for a
1: band. If you try and tickle someone's eye, you're assaulting them.
0: Yeah, that's why. You know, that's what people probably do in rock bands.
1: Right, is it?
0: No.
1: Joel, your hair looks very nice.
0: Thanks, mate. Had it cut.
1: You've had it cut?
0: Yeah. You had yours cut as well, didn't you?
1: Yeah.
0: Yeah. Thanks, mate.
1: Right. You're not going to say it's nice? Okay.
0: It looks great, mate.
1: Thanks.
0: It looks lovely.
1: Where did you get yours cut, Joel?
0: I got my hair cut. Basically, I'd moved house.
1: Right.
0: And there's a barber around the corner from my house.
1: Right.
0: That I would keep walking past. No one's ever in it. And it just literally says barber on the wall, painted. Just paint it and not even try to be painted well.
1: Right.
0: It's just like as if someone's just painted barber. Like it's a threat. So I thought, oh, I'll go there.
1: Yeah. Okay, so straight away, this is where our branches of logic separate. If I saw somewhere where no one was ever in and someone had painted barber on the wall with Dulux, I would go, not going there, I'll probably go somewhere else.
0: Well, wait till tomorrow, mate. You're going to have eye tickle written on the outside of your house.
1: Why did you decide to go there?
0: Because it's literally the closest thing to my house, apart from houses.
1: Right. What if you went apart from houses? That's as if you like tried to knock on your neighbour's door and go, any chance you could cut my hair?
0: Be like the 90s where people used to come to your house to cut your hair.
1: Yeah, we had a lady called Belinda.
0: Belinda.
1: We did. We had Belinda used to come round, and I remember she had a little pendant with scissors on. Like a little sort of gold jewellery thing in the shape of scissors, as if that was like her qualification. She was like, well, I bought the jewellery.
0: They gave me the brooch.
1: Yeah. That's weird. People used to come around to your house.
0: It's weird. When did that stop?
1: I don't know.
0: People just used
1: Maybe
0: to come
1: it still
0: around.
1: Goes on and we're just all swanky now going to places with barber painted on the wall.
0: Cheryl used to come to our house. It's always a family.

0: He doesn't do spikes.
1: I do not do spikes.
0: Did you have spikes in your hair at this point?
1: It was just like this.
0: Yeah.
1: You know, so I don't have spiky hair.
0: No.
1: It was like, I do not do spikes. And I was
0: you look like you might like spikes.
1: Yeah, I feel like he's just saying no to youth.
0: And no
1: I
0: was like, to youth culture and trends.
1: Exactly. And I said, oh, okay, no worries. And he went, I do proper haircut. I do only proper haircut.
0: Right.
1: And then pointed at like a photo framed on his wall of Chris Tarrant. And he went, look, this is proper haircut. I cut his hair for 30 years.
0: Can I just say, Joel is doing an accent just to represent what this man sounded like.
1: Yeah, he sounds exactly like that.
0: This isn't racism you're doing now.
1: No, he is. I don't want to name him just in case he kills me.
0: Right. And you don't want to name the area?
1: No.
0: No. But he might kill you, you say?
1: I'm just afraid, because then he started to show me pictures of him with the Cray twins.
0: Oh, fuck.
1: And, like, so you show me pictures of him with the Cray twins, yeah, and, like, loads of other gangsters.
0: Yeah.
1: Back in, like, when was that, like, 60s?
0: Yeah, around then, yeah.
1: And then loads of this stuff with, like, gangsters and stuff. Told me that he went to prison.
0: Yeah.
1: For ages.
0: What for?
1: He didn't really mention it, but I think, and then I read some articles about him.
0: And, well, while you were talking to him?
1: No, when I went home, because he said, like, look me up on internet, I am legend. I am a legend.
0: Yeah.
1: And I was like, okay.
0: Did you find articles on him?
1: Yeah.
0: What did he do?
1: And it says that he went down for murder.
0: Are you serious?
1: But I don't think he says that he
0: did. So hang on, let's not get caught up in what happened later. So he's showing you pictures. He's shown you a picture of Chris Tarrant, then he showed you a picture of him with the Krays.
1: Yeah, with the Krays, and then he was just like, so it was like, he's like, look at this, I am legend. Look at these people.
0: Yeah. So he's showing you a picture of Will Smith.
1: Yeah. I am legend.
0: Ali, enemy of the state.
1: 7 pounds.
0: Yeah. We've named all the most obscure Will Smith films possible. Pursuit of Happiness.
1: After Earth.
0: I saw that. That was dog shit.
1: Oh, what a terrible movie.
0: Another conversation for another time.
1: What a terrible movie. So basically, then he was like, and then there was a picture of him with the policeman from Hello, Hello.
0: I love that weird sandwich of Chris Tarrant, then loads of gangsters, Arthur Bostrom.
1: Yeah.
0: That's his name.
1: And so he's like, I cut these hair. Amazing. Frank Bruno. There's a picture of Frank Bruno. He cut Frank Bruno's hair for a long time.
0: Oh, yeah. We all know what happened to Frank Bruno.
1: And then, well, and then, so he was like, and then it was kind of like, oh no, leave. He's basically saying leave to me. And I was like, okay, that's fine. It's acceptable. I don't
0: but
1: really
0: why,
1: get
0: so
1: it.
0: So if he was saying leave, why did you hang around while he showed you some weird photo album?
1: That was the strange thing. He was like telling me to leave, but also showing me memorabilia.
0: Right. So he just wanted to chat.
1: He
0: basically
1: was like, no, do not do spikes. Look at this. I am a legend of hair. Look at this. I do not do spikes. Legend of hair.
0: No spike. Chris Tarrant, no spike.
1: No spike.
0: Frank Bruno, no spike.
1: No spike. You murderer. Spike.
0: You spiky. You like Guy Fieri from Diners, Drive-In and Dive.
1: That's exactly who I'm like.
0: Yeah, yeah.
1: And so he was like, but then he started showing me the chair as if he wanted me to sit down, but still saying no spike.
0: Right. But he didn't want spikes. Did you explain this to him?
1: No, I was like, oh, all I want to do is I just cut the sides. I was like, just want the sides cut, leave the top, because I can take care of that myself.
0: Yeah. Put spikes in.
1: No, that's where I really come into my own element.
0: Yeah. Look, I know you don't do spikes. No one does spikes like JD.
1: Yeah, legendary spikester. And so I sat down in the chair, and he sort of kept on just being like, I am best haircut in country. Best haircut. I get the steps gone out. Look at this terrible hair. Like, just saying how bad my haircut
0: so he
1: was.
0: Takes the he thought you had a step.
1: Yeah,
0: and like, he was step like, gone. I put in the ramp, wheelchair man, get to top of head, no
1: wheelchair
0: problem.
1: Wheelchair access to your head.
0: You want step? No. Stunner, stairlift in head. I sorted it, no problem.
1: Step gone. Perfectly, just access.
0: Yeah.
1: Go. Straight in. And he was like, oh, in prison, people ask me.
0: Straight, did he, is that when he dropped
1: kept
0: it
1: kept on
0: in?
1: Dropping it.
0: Oh, no.
1: He was like, kept on dropping the P word. He was like, oh, in prison, people would say, no, you cannot get this step out. Gone. Step gone. Gone. And I've got to add at this point, it is also the best haircut I've ever had.
0: Right. So he's nailed it.
1: He has nailed it.
0: Yeah.
1: Like,
0: but
1: he's
0: so you
1: not,
0: got the haircut?
1: I got the haircut.
0: I would have been out of there. Well, I wouldn't have gone in, if I'm honest. But I would have been out of there really early, man.
1: I feel an obligation to these people.
0: Yeah.

0: I just was being too nice, and I was sat there, was cutting my hair. He then got a cutthroat razor out, started doing the bits around it, which that's never happened to me before. Never
1: knew that was a thing. He shaved your face?
0: He like shaved like the bits around my hair.
1: Right.
0: Like the edges.
1: Yeah, it does look like a clean-edged cut.
0: Bloody good haircut, mate.
1: Sharp as fuck, man.
0: He was like, he was doing the borders.
1: Yeah.
0: He was trimming the borders.
1: But for that moment, you were just terrified.
0: He got the Flymo out. And so he was doing that. And then...
1: Did you have your dick out that day? Did he do your pubes for you? Yeah. Would sir like me to do pube?
0: No spike.
1: No spiking, but one spike. One spike in pube.
0: Just one spike.
1: Like, one spike like helmet. Like a Kaiser Wilhelm helmet.
0: Just one, yes, just one like the Misfits. Just one long spike.
1: Devil cock. Put that in for you. So nice. Oh, yes, like Danzig.
0: Like Danzig.
1: Cock like Danzig?
0: Cock like Danzig. Cock like Danzig. And so, basically, I sat down, I had the haircut.
1: Yeah.
0: And he kept on... He asked me something. He was like... He was still quite frosty at this point.
1: Yeah.
0: And he was like, oh, what do you do? And I was like, he's like, do not lie. Every time he asked me a question, he'd be like, what do you do? Do not lie. Do not lie. Do not lie. And I was like, okay.
1: As if he could catch you off guard if you're about to lie.
0: Yeah.
1: Like, that's his here. Do not lie.
0: Do not lie.
1: Oh, truth. Oh,
0: God. Yeah. And so I just said, oh, I'm a comedian.
1: Yeah.
0: And...
1: I don't go in with that. Although when I had my hair cut recently, I sat down and about 10 minutes in, he went, oh, I've looked you up. Apparently you're a comedian.
0: You looked me up.
1: Who does that?
0: They Google all their clients.
1: Yeah. That's weird, right? Although I had been there before and had a different person, maybe they mentioned that I was a comedian. I don't know, it is weird.
0: Wow, I wish I Googled this guy before I went in.
1: You went in with comedians. See, normally I'd say like writer or just unemployed.
0: Really set the bar low.
1: Yeah.
0: Just like I'm unemployed and people are like, oh. Yeah, then so they've got no other questions.
1: Yeah.
0: It's a really good answer, actually.
1: Yeah, no, I'm unemployed, quite down about
0: it. Oh, which office do you go to get your money?
1: Yeah, there's no follow-up questions.
0: None.
1: Oh, that must be sad.
0: Sad.
1: Are you sad or are you happy about that?
0: What do you want to do?
1: Yeah. There's that. I find that at gigs,
0: if you're
1: comparing and you go, what do you do? And they go, I'm not working at the moment.
0: A surprising amount of people, actually.
1: Yeah. Well, credit crunch, innit? Go like, what do you do at that point? And I'm really brazenly, what I tend to do is if the gig's going well anyway and they go, oh, I'm unemployed, I go, oh, why don't I bring the mood down, mate?
0: Yeah.
1: I go in like that. Or I say, what do you want to do? We'll try and make it happen tonight.
0: Yeah, that's what I try and do. Yeah. I go, oh, who? What do you do? What do you want to be? Does anyone in that business?
1: Yeah.
0: We have very similar styles.
1: Yeah, we're just talking absolute shit, trying to fill time, right?
0: Yeah, that's it.
1: Why we work so well together on a radio station. So you said comedian, which may have been a mistake.
0: Yes. But I was under pressure because he said, don't lie. So I said comedian, he was like, oh, I know Jim Davidson.
1: Of course he does. If he knows Tarrant, he knows Davidson.
0: Straight in. And then he said, but I hate him now because he owes me £5.
1: That's the most believable bit of his stories so far.
0: But then I was like, oh, okay, so maybe he's hard up. And he was like, I'm a gambler.
1: Right.
0: And grabbed out the biggest wad of cash I've ever seen.
1: What?
0: Like, must have been.
1: From where?
0: From his pocket. It was like 50s. Like, massive.
1: From his wench's pocket or his actual pocket? It's
0: straight out of his pitch shifter.
1: No, see, that's fucking amazing.
0: Unbelievable. And then he started showing me pictures of his cars. And he was like, he had like a Rolls Royce.
1: And he can't even afford a barber's sign.
0: Yeah, it's mental.
1: Yeah.
0: It's mental. And then, so he cut my hair, and then I told him, and he was like, okay, what have you done? And I was like, oh, I mean, I've done some stuff, you know, on TV. He was like, oh, TV? You've done TV?
1: And
0: I was like,
1: yeah. Interested.
0: And I was like, yeah, I did a program on BBC Three. And he's like, oh, BBC Three! I know BBC Three!
1: I cut BBC Three's hair!
0: I cut BBC Three hair!
1: The whole thing, it used to be a six. And then I take it down three grades with my clipping.
0: Also, I was like, oh, can I have like a four? He's like, it is not called a four. It is called short. And three is very short. Two. They give them numbers now.
1: Very, it's very crazy. Short.
0: They give
1: and
0: them numbers.
1: One is racist.
0: And so then, yeah, he just basically cut my hair. And then then he was like, oh, you, okay, you do me a favor, do not lie. You give me a signed photo.
1: Right. A go signed on. Photo of you, yourself, not...
0: We took a photo together. I've got it on my phone.
1: Brilliant.
0: And he...
1: So did he then go and print that out and ask you to sign it?
0: No, he was like, go home, print out a photo of us.
1: What? He's making demands of you.
0: He's like, and he went, put it in frame.
1: You got to buy a frame?
0: I bought a frame. I had to buy a frame.
1: Why have you done this? Just don't go back.
0: I'm so scared.
1: Just don't go back, mate.
0: I'm so scared. But I did, because what I did is that he asked me to write in his book.
1: Right. In his, like, guest book.
0: Yeah. And he was kept on asking me to put my address, so I put my address. So I'm scared to not do stuff, just in case, mate, he goes to my house.
1: Because he said, put your address, do not lie.
0: He was like, put your address, do not lie.
1: I mean, a lot of this is your fault, but don't take him a signed photo back in, mate.
0: I took a signed photo.
1: You bought a frame?
0: So I bought
1: much was a frame?
0: I didn't buy one. I just took a frame of me and my mum off the wall.
1: Joel! Why?
0: Because I feel under pressure, Ed.
1: Mate, put a song on. We're going to talk about this. We need to work out a way of you dealing with this. Because this is going to run and run. Email in rock@foobarradio.com. And let us know what you think Joel should do in this situation. We're going to talk about it more after this song, but we're going to need to sort this out, mate.
0: I'm fairly scared for my life.
1: All right, what are you going to put on?
0: I'm going to put one of yours on, mate. The Shrine.
1: Oh, yeah. They're good. They're solid. This is a great band.
0: Solid. Do not.

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1: That was the Shrine Destroyers.
2: The Shrine.
1: Shrine Destroyers.
2: The Shrine Destroyers.
1: Yep.
2: That was Destroyers by the Shine. Shrine. Oh, fuck.
1: Shit.
2: Oh, this is awful. We've got a caller, Joel Dommett.
1: We bloody have, mate. It's very exciting.
2: And we've got on the line.
1: We've got Sophie. Hello, Sophie.
3: Hello.
1: Hey, how are you?
3: I'm good. Very good. It's a nice day here.
1: It's lovely, isn't it?
2: Where are you, Sophie, that it's a nice day?
3: I'm in North London.
1: Oh, that's exactly where we are.
2: Yeah, it's a nice day here as well. That would be weird if it was two different weathers in the same place.
1: It would be very. Did you enjoy the Shrine Destroyers that we were just playing then?
3: I did quite enjoy that, yeah.
1: Bit sort of just
2: they should
1: like,
2: put that on the cover of their next album. I quite enjoyed it, Sophie. North London.
1: It's perfect weather for sunniness and the bit of the shrine to
2: it's
1: just like walk up
2: weather.
1: A mountain.
2: That's from Joel Dommett there. So if you don't know if you heard that, a little quote from the radio there. This is perfect weather for sunniness.
3: So, it is.
2: Yeah. I mean, because it is sunny. It's literally a description of the weather. What are you calling us about, Sophie? What's on your mind? Tell us all.
3: Well, I used to follow Ned's Atomic Dustbin around the country. I don't know if you remember them or if you've even heard of them.
2: I've very much heard of them. That's a band name that you don't forget in a hurry, Ned's Atomic Dustbin. When you say you used to follow them around the country, everywhere they get.
1: Were they aware that you were following them?
3: Well, yeah, probably they were, actually, because we were quite pesky fans and... I think my two of my friends snogged two of Ned's.
1: Wow.
3: I didn't. I'm not sure if that's fortunate or unfortunate.
2: So did they snog two separate members, or they both snogged?
3: Yes.
2: They both snogged two members.
3: One snogged Rat, and one snogged, I can't remember the other guy's name.
2: Well, you wouldn't forget, Rat, you wouldn't forget,
1: well,
2: definitely. So your
3: no.
2: friend
1: she smelled
2: snogged
1: him.
2: Rat from Ned's Atomic Dustbin. That is probably the filthiest moment in her entire life, isn't it?
3: I hope not.
2: guys, I just snogged Rat from Ned's Atomic Dustbin. Have a shower and call your mother.
1: Yeah.
2: That's what I'd say.
1: Yeah. Crikey.
2: So how many times...
3: That wasn't the entire story.
1: Did you snog any of them, Sophie?
3: No, I didn't. I refrained. I probably would have done.
2: I know that wasn't the entire story, Sophie. I just want to learn more about this.
1: Very exciting.
3: It probably actually eclipsed the story, but...
2: No, we're going to delve. How
1: you decided not to snog them because you smelled a rat. Thanks, Sophie.
2: That was worth it.
1: Yes!
2: How many times a year did you see them, Sophie?
3: I don't know if it was lots of time. I'm probably saw them about 15 times in
2: That's
3: total,
2: a lot.
3: But... it was one particular time we went to Scotland to go and see them, and they were doing a gig in Edinburgh and a gig in Glasgow. And I probably just saw them around London. And I was 16, so I think, had some friends at uni. So if they were playing in one of those cities, we'd go and see them there as well.
2: At 16, that's quite a brave thing to do, isn't it? I don't think I would have been.
3: We were intrepid gig goers.
2: Yeah.
3: We must have had quite liberal parents.
1: When I was 16, I was just like pretending to be a ninja in my garden.
2: That's not true.
3: Were you doing that as well?
1: Just like I'd have a broomstick and I'd just be running around pretending that the people I was fighting.
2: Joel, of course, does not do that anymore, Sophie, but only because he can't afford anywhere with a garden.
3: Well, that is a shame. He should just find a kind of indoor ninja broomstick arena.
1: Somewhere where they just let me go wild.
2: Yeah. Now, did you by any chance hear about Joel's dilemma we're discussing today, Sophie?
3: No, I didn't.
2: Basically, I'll just go do a quick recap because it takes a fuck of a long time to tell the story. Joel went to a barber's and the barber basically turns out to be some sort of... He's essentially a gangster, like a proper wide boy. He's been to jail for bad stuff. Right, and is forcing Joel to bring him signed pictures of Joel in frames that he's got to pay for.
1: Yeah.
3: What?
2: Yeah, it's madness,
3: that
2: right?
3: That sounds like gangsterism if I've ever heard it.
1: Yeah. I went to Ryman's, bought some frames.
2: He went to Ryman's and bought some frames and also took a frame off the wall that had a picture of him and his mum in and took it out and put a signed picture of himself in to take to a gangster barber's.
1: Because I took a photo of him and me. Because we took a photo together and he was like, go home now and take a picture, sign in frame, bring it back now. And so I brought it back, signed photo of me and him. And then clearly since I left, he'd phoned people to ask whether they'd heard of the programme that I was on.
2: Right.
1: And people had said, like, oh, I know that programme. So when I came back to give him the one photo, he was like, okay, you do me a favour, do not lie.
2: Oh.
1: You go away.
2: Right, I'm sorry, Sophie. So, essentially,
3: did you say this was your barber?
1: Yeah, it's round the corner from my house.
2: What should he do? What should Joel do?
3: Does he give a good haircut?
1: A really good haircut, Sophie. That's the chink in my armour.
3: Does he do all the flames up the nose and stuff?
1: The what?
3: The flames on the ear hair and the nose hair.
1: Oh yeah, I've never had that.
2: What's that?
1: When they like burn off the hair and stuff.
3: I haven't had it either.
2: They burn off hair.
1: Did you like you burn off your ear? I mean, I need that. I have some really woolly ears.
2: That we'll talk about that in a minute, Joel. That's weird. I can't trust this guy with scissors around me. I wouldn't want him burning hair off my face.
1: You bring me frame. I burn your ears.
2: Well, thanks very much. Are you still a Ned's Atomic Dustbin fan, Sophie?
3: Do you know what? I had a couple of their EPs, which were just top. And I went to one of those kind of reunion gigs at the Astoria just before it closed down. And I've never seen so many bald heads in my life. And I just thought, oh, my God, I don't even know half of these songs. I wasn't a proper fan. I may have been there in the early, their early heyday. But
2: what happened at this gig?
3: Oh, well, we were quite into stage diving. And at the time, you'd get the security and they would allow you up, and it was kind of like a bit of a, they allow one at a time to put it stage diving. And I'm going to stage dive. And I got up and I thought, not only am I going to stage dive, but I'm a girl, I'm 16, I'm definitely going to crowd surf. This is definitely going to work. And sadly, the crowd parted and I landed whack on the floor. I really, really hurt my neck for life.
2: Oh,
1: oh my God.
3: I had this very, very sore neck that I couldn't, and I was going around Scotland seeing them, and I could not move my neck at all, and I had my head kind of fixed in this over-the-shoulder stare, and with a condition called spasmodic torticollis. So I don't know if you've ever heard of that or if your listeners have, but maybe that would be a good band name.
2: Yeah.
3: Yes, spasmodic torticollis.
2: So you got that from stage diving at Ned's Atomic Dustbin? It's dangerous, isn't it? I don't think people should be allowed to do it. Stage invasions and things like that.
3: I know, I think you should warn your listeners.
2: Yeah, well, we will. Thank you, Sophie. You're going to be the front of our campaign to ban stage diving. It's not very rock and roll of us, but thanks very much for calling, and I hope...
3: Lovely talking to you.
2: I hope you have a good neck day.
3: Thank you very much.
2: All right.
1: Thanks, Sophie.
2: Take care.
1: Bye. That was Sophie.
2: That was quite a sad end to that.
1: It was a sad end.
2: That story. Well, we've got more to talk about with your bloody barbers, haven't we? Oh. Firstly, I want to know about your woolly ears, because you've mentioned that.
1: Look at them. Look, I'm going to lean across the desk now.
2: Right. Oh, yeah. Joel's got woolly ears. I know that's probably letting down some young girls who are... Because you've got, a following of young ladies who enjoy your... my microphone's broken. Who enjoy your face. So it might disappoint them to know that you've got essentially Grandad from Only Fools and Horses ears.
1: It's my one and only flaw.
2: Is it? Now, you can probably get them trimmed.
1: Yeah, I need to sort of get some sort of protocol with doing that.
2: Well, you can... I mean, we all know you've now got a contact in the barber world.
1: Yeah. Oh, my God, maybe.
2: Do you feel confident going in and going, OK, tell me now, do not lie, can you sort... my hairy ears out. I don't know how you deal with hairy ears.
1: I don't know what to do with it because it's like, you can't, it's not long enough for scissors.
2: Yeah.
1: But like, they're like long.
2: Do you feel like it's impacting your hearing?
1: I've got really bad hearing and really bad smell.
2: Do you have a hairy nose?
1: Yes.
2: I've got a hairy nose as well. Now, I thought I needed to do something about it because I get quite long nose hairs and I do enjoy pulling them out and I like it.
1: It's fun, isn't it?
2: A proper eye waterer. Right, but obviously, don't you do that, Joel. You will definitely have a nosebleed. You'll probably pull a nose hair out and your brain's on the other end of it.
1: Yeah.
2: I asked my girlfriend for a nose hair trimmer for Christmas. And my girlfriend's younger than me, so she's like going out with an older man, right? And I said, will you buy me a nose hair trimmer for Christmas? And she said, outright no. I went, why? And she went, it's just so sad.
1: Just so
2: she couldn't
1: sad.
2: Deal with the tragedy of going into Boots and saying, could I buy a nose
1: hair trimmer for my boyfriend?
2: For my boyfriend.
1: Oh, no.
2: Yeah. Yeah.
1: Oh,
2: just
1: no.
2: Me collapsing in front of her. like an old painting.
1: She passes over a Zimmer frame.
2: Yeah, exactly. Yeah. Do you want me to polish your Zimmer frame for you? It's pathetic.
1: It's pathetic.
2: Let's whack a track on, mate, and then we're going to come back and we're going to sort out this barber's thing.
1: Oh, it's going to be a bloody treat, mate. Right, what do you want? Do you want Of Mice and Men or Beartooth?
2: I don't know who Beartooth are. Put them on.

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1: He has a problem, Bert.
2: He does.
1: He has a problem.
2: I really like that, mate.
1: It's Bear Tooth. Yes!
2: You've
1: I feel like I've succeeded.
2: Hadn't heard of them. And you introduced me to a new band.
1: Bloody great.
2: That song. What's the name of the album?
1: No idea.
2: Right. This is what you need to do, mate. Okay, if you're going to introduce me to new stuff, great.
1: They're on Red Bull Records.
2: They're on Red Bull Records. Huh? You can hear that. They obviously get a lot of free samples. Absolutely off their tits, aren't they?
1: I really like how energetic it is.
2: I'll tell
1: it's
2: you
1: proper
2: what, for
1: like,
2: their next
1: like,
2: album, how about they release it on Chamomile Tea Records?
1: Yeah, just pull it back a bit, guys.
2: Yeah, and a nice candle.
1: Yeah, just relax.
2: Lovely bath.
1: Have yourself a bath.
2: Lovely bath discs. Beartooth, I like them. I really like them. Where are they from?
1: The woods.
2: The woods? Because they said bear in their name.
1: Yeah.
2: Right. So that's Beartooth there. If you want to check them out, they are on Red Bull Records and they're from the woods. And how did you hear about Beartooth, Joel?
1: I just was Googling stuff.
2: You just Googled stuff and they came
1: up
2: first.
1: Yeah.
2: That's good that they've manipulated their way into the internet in such a way that you can type stuff into Google and they come up first.
1: I did that thing that you do when you're on the YouTube that you start off with a thing that you know. So I started off with like Of Mice and Men.
2: Yeah.
1: And then saw what was in the drop-down box.
2: That's good.
1: And then you basically click on the next bit. Because there's like a middle ground where it's actually stuff that's relevant before it gets to like, you know, a squirrel falling off a box.
2: Yeah, but when it gets there, you know you've hit the gold jackpot. You've hit the gold jackpot.
1: The gold jackpot.
2: Yeah.
1: As opposed to the other ones.
2: Yeah, a squirrel falling off a box. That is the best video on the internet, Joel.
1: Thanks, man.
2: That was really good, man.
1: I feel G'd up. I'm excited at the fact that I've impressed you.
2: I think we're going to kick off a little debate about crowd surfing as well.
1: Yeah.
2: You know what? I hadn't even considered stage diving. I don't think people really do that anymore.
1: Because you have the barrier, don't you?
2: You've got the barrier. The thing is, crowd surfing, there's not an impact because you go up from the floor. Stage diving, big old impact, isn't there?
1: I mean, there's a lot more sort of risk.
2: And with the tragedy that happened with the Lamb of God concert, which we talked about recently, Joel, you had no idea what was going on, but me and Stephen Hill talked about it when he was in, that there was a stage invasion, a fan got pushed off the stage and hit the head, and then they died later on from the injury. And that's the danger, isn't it? You don't want to be in this day and age, you don't want to be dead in this day
1: don't
2: and age.
1: Don't want to be. I mean, back in the day when it was bad, you know, there was like plague and stuff.
2: Yeah.
1: Being dead was kind of like, I'm avoiding...
2: That's one of the options. Being dead is like, that might be the best way.
1: That's probably all right.
2: These days, very rarely do people want to be dead.
1: People are like, you know, because you can watch videos like squirrels falling off boxes.
2: Exactly.
1: You have that as an option if you're alive.
2: Yeah.
1: Dead, gone.
2: You're not going to get the plague or anything like that.
1: Nah.
2: Yeah, but you don't want people rushing on stage if you're doing a show because you don't know what they're going to be doing.
1: No.
2: There's nutters about, mate.
1: Yeah.
2: You don't want people diving off into the crowd either. I don't know, but it's fun. It sort of would take away an element of the live.
1: Have you ever had someone come on stage while you've been doing comedy?
2: You know what? I don't think I have. I know plenty of people who've been in that situation.
1: I had a guy come up on stage, grab the microphone off me, and say, "Doesn't this cunt look like Simon Amstel?"
2: Right. I mean, that's amazing.
1: And he took
2: the microphone off you?
1: Grabbed the mic off me.
2: Where was this?
1: This was at...
2: You gonna name the gig?
1: It's that gig down in Bournemouth. I can't remember what it's called. Where they serve Indian stuff, Indian food before it.
2: They serve Indian food before it.
1: Yeah.
2: Are you trying to say that it's the Indian food that makes everyone aggressive?
1: No.
2: No.
1: Because if anything, that makes people even calmer.
2: Oh my God!
1: Come on!
2: No, that's all right. That was like a 7 out of 10.
1: I'm already quite pleased with that.
2: Yeah,
1: no, I feel like this is such a good segment for me.
2: When you set the bar as low as wounded, then I think anything was going to be good. But genuinely, you know, I'm quite happy with you there, mate.
1: Thanks,
2: well,
1: man.
2: Well done, sir.
1: Very excited. So
2: man just stormed on stage. Were you comparing? Were you?
1: I was doing a spot.
2: You're doing a set,
1: and it was kind of going fine.
2: Yeah.
1: It was the day. When it was the volcano went off in Iceland and no one could fly anywhere.
2: Yeah.
1: So suddenly there was loads of people that were supposed to go to Marbella or wherever stag do's. And they went, oh, God, OK, we can't go. there to go to Bournemouth and go to a comedy club, and it was just an absolute shit storm of like ridiculous. And there was like a really nice bunch who had like pre-booked.
2: They wanted to see the comedy. They wanted to see comedy. Trying to go to Marbella that day,
1: and they were just surrounded by absolute shit. Oh my god, it was mental. It was mental.
2: And a guy came on stage and grabbed a microphone off you.
1: That's scary though, isn't it? It was really like, oh god, he was massive.
2: Your reaction is like, someone's going to hit me.
1: Yeah.
2: So I'm going to have to do something about this.
1: Yeah. I was like, really? And
2: did he stage
1: comedy clubs, nobody would step in. Like someone, you know, I mean, it's happened before, you know, that period where someone could come up and hit you and you'd just be like, yep.
2: There are some clubs where people would step in, I think.
1: Yeah, it would definitely take a while, though.
2: Yeah.
1: You know, for someone to come. It's like, you know, if you're a band, there's people there all the time.
2: Well, but it's worrying since Dimebag Darrell was killed, I think, which is probably in 2005, which is essentially a stage invasion. Someone came around the back and shot him in the head.
1: Really? Who was that?
2: Dimebag Darrell, mate. We can't be on a rock show and not know who Dimebag Darrell is.
1: Who's that?
2: He's the best metal guitarist of all time. He was in Pantera. He was playing Damage Plan at the time. And 2005, there was essentially a stage invasion. You know, one man ran on stage and shot him in the head. So since then, it's fair that bands are paranoid that something bad's going to happen. I mean, I'm not saying that you should be worried that if a man in Bournemouth comes on stage, he's going to shoot you in the head.
1: No, you know.
2: I don't think you've reached the requisite level of fame yet for someone.
1: If you shot me in the arm or something, I'd have a really good Edinburgh show.
2: No, because you'd still have to write it.
1: Yeah.
2: You can't just go on and go, oh, I've been shot in the arm.
1: Because if you shot me in my right arm, I won't be able to write anything.
2: Exactly, yeah. It'll all be scrawled out. You'd be going, hello, my name is Joel. Sorry, I wrote this with my left hand. Anyway, so you're going to get shot anyway because you are friends with a gangster barber. Yeah. So you bought more frames. So just to catch you up, if you've just tuned in, Joel has basically gone to a gangster barber's who's now demanding signed photos from him. It's the most ridiculous story I've ever heard. Only happens to Joel, this sort of thing.
1: So he went, go home, print off a photo of us, bring it back in a frame. And he was like, do you want to do that today, tomorrow? And I was like, oh,
2: those are the options.
1: There's the options.
2: There's no never. It's just two options.
1: Honestly, like, he makes you feel like you can't not do stuff.
2: Yeah.
1: It's very clever.
2: So he's got your address. This is what you're worried
1: about. He's got my address as well now. So I then, which is right around the corner. So there's no, like, you know, he could just walk to my house in seconds.
2: And walk back,
1: And so he was like, go get frame, bring back today, tomorrow. And I was like, oh, yeah, I'll do it today. And he's like, I like you.
2: Yeah.
1: I like you.
2: You're my sort of man.
1: My sort of man. Yes, immediate. And
2: I will kill you if you do not bring me photos.
1: Tuesday, I kill you. So then I brought photo back. He'd obviously called people to say, oh, there's this guy just came in.
2: Yeah.
1: Do you know him? People obviously said, yeah, I've seen the program. Right? So I go back and he's like, oh my gosh, I've called people. They know you.
2: Who's he called?
1: I have no idea.
2: Chris Tarrant and
1: Frank Bruno. So I went there, and so he's like, okay, you do me one favor, do another favor. Do not lie. Bring, you go, get photo, three photo.
2: Three different photos?
1: Same photo.
2: Of you and him?
1: Me and him.
2: Right.
1: Print off, put in frame.
2: I love it. They're just barbers around London with that guy and you.
1: So I was like, okay. He's like, when do you bring my, like, tomorrow or Wednesday?
2: How does he think you've got time for this?
1: I mean, I wish I didn't.
2: Yeah.
1: Really wish I didn't.
2: But you're doing it.
1: So I was like, oh, God. And I feel like I've got to do it. So I went to Ryman's. I bought some frames.
2: Why do you feel like you've got to do it? Because you're worried he's going to come around.
1: I'm worried. And also, like, I have a fear of disappointing people.
2: Right.
1: That's what I'm really scared.
2: So your fear isn't that he's going to hurt you, it's that you're going to let him down.
1: Yeah. I feel bad for him.
2: You're an amazing man, Joel Dommett.
1: And so I went back in.
2: Yeah.
1: I went back in yesterday.
2: Yeah.
1: And I took him the three frames, all signed to these three different people that he asked me to sign them for. And then I took them back in, and he was like, oh, yes, brilliant, oh, okay.
2: And then you were thinking, that's it now.
1: You're doing me a favour.
2: Oh, do not lie. Yeah.
1: And also, I forgot to add, when I went in the second time and he told me to do those three frames, he was like, I give you money. And I was like, don't worry, it's fine.
2: Yeah.
1: And he said, I give you this. and he's got a mug,
2: right?
1: That, you know, those mugs that instead of like the side bit that you put your fingers in,
2: the handle, the side bit that you put your fingers in. Fucking hell, man. You don't just put your fingers in it and then not grip, do you? God, my carpet's a mess. Just putting your fingers in it and then just dragging it along. Coffee everywhere. They're shit, these mugs.
1: Who would have thought that I make a living out of words?
2: Yeah, you know, the...
1: You know, the side bit.
2: The drink glove.
1: So... You gave me one of them, a mug, yeah, right? But you know those ones that, instead of a handle,
2: yeah,
1: they have, like, a knuckle duster?
2: Right, oh, that's terrifying. He's got novelty violence mugs.
1: And it had blood splats on it.
2: Actual?
1: No. Like, someone clearly gave it to him. It was like, hey, he's a gangster.
2: Did not give me photos. I punch him with mug. Brian Harvey. I smash Brian Harvey's face in with mug. No photos.
1: And so he gave me that. It's actually quite a good mug.
2: Have you used it?
1: Yeah.
2: But that's so weird. Why would he give you a mug?
1: So he gave, and I was like, oh, you don't need to give me that. And he went, I have lots of things.
2: Lots of things.
1: I have lots of things.
2: So is it not that he's got lots of mugs or lots of mugs in the same sheet? He's like, I've got a whole room back there full of every different thing you can imagine.
1: I have lots of things.
2: I am a hoarder. I have eclectic possessions.
1: And he basically was like, and then he said, oh, if you ever need money, he's like, if you ever need money, if you ever need protection, I can sort for you.
2: Oh, right, so he's definitely a criminal.
1: I can sort for you. And I was like thinking, oh, okay. I was like, no, I'm fine. And I thought,
2: did
1: when
2: he ever offer another haircut?
1: No. No, he offered me the haircut, because basically with a haircut, he was like, okay, you can... I'm a gambling man, okay? I'm a gambling man, so what happened? You go home, and if your girlfriend, boyfriend, whatever.
2: All right, okay, so who's open-minded?
1: Yeah, yeah.
2: That happened to me at the hairdressers as well, at the barbers, because it's warm weather, and yeah, the bloke clearly just wanted a chat, and he went, oh, it's nice, isn't it, all the girlies walking past in this weather? And then I went, yeah, because I don't like talking about stuff. I'm not the sort of bloke who goes, yeah, and then breasts are nice. So he paused and I sort of went, yeah. And he went, oh, boys, whatever you're into. So an assumption that I'm gay because I don't want to discuss women in a misogynistic way.
1: Yeah.
2: Sorry, carry on, mate.
1: Yeah. I mean, I would be for the Black Veil Brides guy.
2: Yeah, if he walked past.
1: If he walked past, I'd be like,
2: look at that chest.
1: Get your dog out. Is that what they say? Get your dog out.
2: Your dog out.
1: Yeah.
2: Who? What do you mean? Is that what they say? Do you mean gay men, Joel?
1: Did that sound offensive?
2: Like, you've done an impression of some terrible comedy sketch of gay builders. That's what, and they would say, get your dog out for the lads. Guys,
1: get your
2: tick. Channel 4.
1: Done. You're in. London Live.
2: We should do that. Let's write a sketch show for London Live.
1: Yeah,
2: right,
1: it'd
2: now.
1: Be incredible.
2: Gay builders.
1: Gay builders. So that's basically. So he was like, oh, you want protection? And I was like, oh, no, I think I'm okay. And I thought you meant like he could sort out protection. He knows people.
2: Yeah.
1: But then he pointed at a photo on his wall of him in a karate uniform.
2: Oh, this is fucking ridiculous.
1: Sat there like in like 1970 with like amazing moustache. And he was just kind of sat there in this. And he was like, I am number one in England.
2: Number still.
1: And I was like, what? And he was like, look around my neck. And there was just a medal around his neck.
2: For number one karate man.
1: He was like, I am number one in England.
2: Terrifying.
1: I'm like, okay. So then... yesterday, I took back in some extra, so those three frames, and he went, I watch you on the internet.
2: Found it, right.
1: I watch you on the internet.
2: Yeah.
1: And he was like, I assume you've seen the comments. I can sort them for you. You know, you must have read them.
2: So he's talking about internet trolls.
1: Yeah, he's like, I have read them.
2: Do you read them?
1: No,
2: me neither. I wouldn't.
1: And so he's like, you know, you must have seen them. People say you are poor star. He was like, I can sort this for you if you want. If just say it and I will sort. They say you poor star. And I'm like, what? And he's like, okay, you do me other favour. And then he wrote three more names, and I've got to do three more photos.
2: What?
1: I've got the list in my pocket right now.
2: Don't read them out, because then it'll...
1: Oh, yeah, I'll give it away. But, yeah, I've got three more.
2: Right.
1: Three more names that I've got to do.
2: And when have you got to do these by?
1: Tuesday.
2: Right.
1: And what, but he's mate, like, when do you do it by? Wednesday? Tuesday?
2: He's clearly going to keep asking you for stuff.
1: I don't know what to do. Maybe I should just, like, slip it under the door when he's not there. But I'm actually going to go back for a haircut at some point.
2: Oh, so the haircut's so good, it's worth, basically...
1: It's kind of worth it.
2: He's extorting money from you through frames.
1: Yeah.
2: Is what he's doing.
1: He's a frame seller.
2: How much money have you spent on frames so far?
1: Well, I got the 99p ones from Ryman's.
2: Don't want to tell him that, mate.
1: Yeah. So I got those. Got three of those. So I've spent three quid on it.
2: Sorry, can we make sure we get in contact with Ryman's and let them know we've been
1: plugging them?
2: Yeah.
1: Yeah, really great frames.
2: 99p.
1: See-through. That's what you need, isn't
2: it? We'll do a little promo for Ryman's now.
1: Yeah.
2: Ryman's, the sort of frames that stop a gangster from murdering you in the night.
1: Saving a life? Frame in your... Wife, I've not.
2: Framing your wife, thanks,
1: framing
2: Joel.
1: Your wife.
2: Let's whack a song on because this story just keeps unfolding.
1: It just keeps great.
2: Let's have something. Now I've got a song on there, Joel. It's called Boogie. It's by Monster Truck, and it's going to satisfy everyone who wants a bit of classic rock sounding stuff, but from an album that was only released last year. I'm addicted to this album.
1: Yeah,
2: let's go.
1: Let's bloody go, mate. I just called Boogie.

0: absolutely amazing, Joel Dummett. You've never seen anyone panic like it. The song finished.
1: It was abrupt.
0: It was an abrupt finish. But there is a timer on there, on your little screen. One of your jobs is to make sure you know when the song's going to finish.
1: I was texting.
0: And he was texting. Was, and eating something, weren't you?
1: I was. It was a great sandwich.
0: Right. We don't need to know where it's from. We don't need to know what was in the sandwich.
1: Prep.
0: No.
1: Chicken.
0: No. Right, my mic's fucked. This... apologise.
1: Wait, let me tighten it.
0: No, don't. Look, we know you don't know the inner workings of this studio. Please don't.
2: I think I've done it.
0: Right, Nate. Stop moving it! Joel!
2: I'm helping.
0: This is the worst rate. Right, that has not helped in any way.
1: I don't think it's helped.
0: Right, thank you, Joel. I'll be fine. Leave it alone. Leave it alone, you cheeky little shit. Right, Joel, I think we should play another fake out.
1: Yeah! Ready?
0: Yeah.
3: We give you three names, two are fake. We give you three names,
0: one
3: two
0: is
3: are fake.
1: One
3: fake.
0: Sorry, one is going to be fake, Joel, so here's my next round.
2: I'm so good at this! I'm going to smash it! Come on!
0: Keep telling yourself that.
2: Here we go!
0: Okay.
2: We're in.
0: Metal Virgins.
1: Mmm. Yeah. I mean, that sounds like a band.
0: Cross Lady.
1: Oh. That's a bad name.
0: Cross, but it could be Cross Lady.
1: Yeah.
0: Like a crucifix.
1: Yeah, well, yeah. Yeah. You know, right. If like a lady puts her arms out.
0: Grumpy woman.
1: Like, yeah, okay. A bad name. That's a bad name for a band.
0: Red Wine. Right, is that, so that's your radio, is it? Your piece of radio there. Now, we set up a feature. I've written this bit here. And your reaction to it, on the radio to people, is...
1: I'm in a lull.
0: I know you're in a lull, mate. Because you've just been eating a sandwich and then suddenly had to come back on the radio. You weren't prepared for it. Hence the embarrassed, quite frankly, embarrassing silence after Monster Truck finished playing.
1: It wasn't embarrassing. It wasn't that lengthy.
0: Well, I think everyone could tell.
1: I was fairly quick on
0: Joel, which one's fake? Metal Virgins, Red Wine or Cross Lady?
1: They're all great names. Right. It's well prepared.
0: And which is fake?
1: I think Cross Lady.
0: Yes, you're right.
1: Yes!
0: You've got one right.
1: Come on!
0: See, that's the point. You're in a lull, and now you're back up, yeah?
1: I think I'm more intelligent in a lull.
0: That's the thing. You very rarely have a lull.
1: It's because, like, it's because what happens when I'm not in a lull,
0: yeah,
1: my brain is constantly just going, like, say this, say this.
0: Is it? Does your brain say things to you directly?
1: Yeah, it's just like, oh, wouldn't that be an interesting thing to think?
0: Have you ever said something really stupid in public?
1: Apart
0: from your gigs, obviously.
1: Well, when I did the marathon... Have I seen you since the marathon?
0: You know what? Why haven't we fucking talked about you doing a marathon?
1: I did the marathon. Because you were away last week or the week before, and then we had a week off. And I did a marathon.
0: Did you do the show with someone else?
1: Yeah.
0: Huh?
1: Yeah, mate. Yeah.
0: You did the...
1: I didn't do...
0: You did the rock show with someone else?
1: Nah.
0: No, good.
1: Nah, that's...
0: Oh, did you do a show with Nish?
1: I did a show with Nish, yeah. And he complained. I mean, you're okay in the way that, like... You can't be mad at the fact that he replaced you for 1 week because you've replaced him forever.
0: Forever, yeah. I mean, it was genuinely amazing. Nish was supposed to be doing a show with Joel and then Nish had to go away and I swept in and just took Nish's job. So it's awkward because we are flatmates. So you did the marathon. Well done, man.
1: Thanks, man.
0: That's brilliant.
1: 3 hours 40.
0: Is that good?
1: Yeah, I think so.
0: I think that's pretty good, yeah.
1: Thanks,
0: sub
1: mate.
0: 4 is good, right?
1: Oh, mate. 18 miles was fine. I was like, fucking hell, mate, I'm smashing this.
0: Yeah.
1: I was like thinking, everyone else is so slow.
0: Yeah.
1: That 18
0: miles is a long time, though. It's a long distance as well.
1: I just didn't pace myself.
0: Oh, so you went you went off really hard for 18.
1: I was just like, wow, for 18 miles. Yeah. Like, honestly, just over for 50 miles, I was just constantly overtaking. And
0: yeah.
1: I was like, this is great. This is easy. It's going to be well fun. And I got to 80 miles, I just hit a wall. I was like, not literally. And I was just like...
0: Did you just want to stop running? You?
1: I just... Like, I only stopped once to
0: have a
1: war. No, I stopped to have a wee in the worst toilet that's ever existed.
0: A marathon toilet.
1: And that's not what you want to... Because people are, like, having these energy gels,
0: yeah,
1: which makes you just kind of go...
0: Yeah.
1: And
0: yeah, well, I've shit myself when I've been out running before.
1: Really?
0: I've talked about that in public before, yeah.
1: Oh, my gosh.
0: Yeah, my body does not enjoy running. And I run regularly, but there's been one occasion where...
1: Just where did you do it?
0: In my pants.
1: I suppose when you shit yourself, there's no other option.
0: You can't go, I've got to shit myself a second ago.
1: Did you?
0: Oh, no. Yeah, in the toilet.
1: Shut myself in the toilet.
0: Guys, seriously, every day now I'm shitting myself. In the toilet, straight into the toilet. Then I wipe and then I leave. Shitting yourself, it has to go into your pants by definition. Yeah, it was in my pants, yeah.
1: Okay. So it was in pants, and then you just were like, yep.
0: Well, I've talked about this a lot, it's in my Edinburgh show, but I just went to the public toilet and took pants off, left them in the cistern.
1: You left them in the cistern?
0: Well, what else am I supposed to do, man?
1: In the cistern?
0: Yeah.
1: As in, like, the back bit of the toilet?
0: Yeah.
1: What did you leave them in there for?
0: I'm just going to leave them out and about for everyone to
1: ever... But it's in the cistern forever. Everyone, still, to this day, people are going to be walking into our toilets going, what the fuck is that? What is that?
0: Yeah, I know.
1: It can't be the fact that someone's shit themselves in the toilet.
0: By definition, that's not possible.
1: But it's literally happened because someone shit themselves.
0: People
1: and you
0: are
1: put
0: going
1: it in
0: into the
1: toilet
0: and going, "Oh, that smells of shit." That's normal, isn't it? It's a public toilet.
1: That's true.
0: Yeah. Anyway, it's a really bad feeling when you shit yourself when you're out for a run.
1: It does make you.
0: But that must have made. I understand that those toilets must have been absolutely dreadful.
1: Absolutely horrific. It was just like, oh, it was unbelievable. It was like a Sunday.
0: Like an ice cream.
1: Yeah, not the day.
0: Yeah, but was it on a Sunday?
1: It was on a Sunday.
0: It's like a Sunday on a Sunday, yeah?
1: Yeah, mate.
0: Oh, great.
1: And then I just was like, it was actually really good. I was tweeting. I was live tweeting for the first, like, 12
0: miles.
1: Yeah,
0: I did see that. You're an absolute idiot. It
1: really helped.
0: Did it?
1: It really took my mind off running.
0: Okay.
1: And it actually really, really helped. But then I just couldn't get a signal because it was in Edinburgh. As soon as you run out of Edinburgh,
0: there was just
1: no signal at all. It was really annoying. And my battery started to run out and it was a bit annoying. And so but the weird thing was that there was nobody there for me. Like, nobody came up with me.
0: Mate.
1: I just went by myself.
0: Where was your girlfriend? She'd been there cheering you on.
1: She was back at home.
0: Probably annoyed with the naked cleaning.
1: She was just annoyed at the naked cleaning.
0: Yeah, she was just looking forward to waking up somewhere. Maybe a little bit dirty around the house, but she didn't have to look at your a-hole spread out as you dusted the work surface.
1: Dust the sideboards.
0: Yeah. Well, Joel's doing the sideboards. I can see his lungs.
1: I can see his sideboards. So, yeah, I was just... And then when I was running, I just didn't realise how emotional it was. I got so emotional.
0: Did you?
1: Like, because there was just people lying in the streets being like, with signs saying, "Go, Dave."
0: Yeah.
1: And I just had nobody.
0: Did you spot anyone who was also called Joel, maybe, with the sign saying, "Go, Joel"?
1: I mean,
0: you could be like, "They're there for me."
1: Also, bear in mind, I was tweeting whilst I was doing it, and I've got, like, 42,000 followers or something.
0: Oh, fuck yeah. Whatever. Your dick on the table, mate.
1: Well, just, you know, just so many people.
0: Yeah.
1: So many fans.
0: Yeah.
1: And,
0: fans necessarily. I mean, I follow. I wouldn't consider myself a fan. So there's one you can...
1: scrub off the list.
0: I don't have as many followers as you.
1: I don't,
0: only got 8,000.
1: I don't want fans that shit themselves. So,
0: right,
1: get out.
0: Well, then I think you're going to have to get rid of a lot of your fans because a lot of your fans are 4.
1: It's actually true.
0: Yeah.
1: It's actually true. So, and I was just like crying while I was going around.
0: But people were tweeting you saying, "Come on, Joel."
1: No, one person recognised me the whole way around.
0: No, but I don't mean that, man. I mean, on Twitter were people going like, "I love how pissed off you are." It's like, literally, one person recognised me and
1: one person went, "Go, Joel." That was it.
0: Oh, mate.
1: That was it. And well, I thought someone recognised me at one point, but she was just handing out bananas.
0: Right. So she didn't recognise you.
1: I thought she was like, oh my God, it's you. And she was like, "Do you want a banana?"
0: So in fact, that's an interesting social thing to learn, that the gesture for, "Oh my God, it's you," is exactly the same as, "Do you want a banana?"
1: Do you want a banana? Yeah.
0: Oh, I'll
1: very
0: that.
1: Similar.
0: And banana.
1: I got to the end.
0: A marathon is actually the only sporting event where it's acceptable to throw a banana.
1: It's true.
0: Yeah.
1: It's true.
0: Yeah.
1: And, oh, God. I can imagine that, like, you know, I mean, there's Kenyans at the front are, like, ridiculously, they're honestly so amazing.
0: Yeah. Is what time's the guys who win it? Do it in?
1: Like 2 hours.
0: That's fucking ridiculous, isn't it? They must be sprinting.
1: Yeah. This is the thing, right? I tried to run a mile.
0: Yeah.
1: The same speed that they run 26 miles, and I couldn't do it.
0: What? No.
1: Basically, yeah.
0: Like, you tried to run a mile?
1: 1 mile. because they're running at like 5 minutes a mile.
0: Oh, okay. So you tried to run a mile at their mile pace,
1: but not in the marathon.
0: Just
1: 1 day.
0: I thought you meant you tried to run 1 mile in the same time that it takes them to run 26.
1: No,
0: that's not true.
1: It took me 2 hours to run a mile.
0: Yeah. so what's their pace in that? I mean, that's incredible.
1: It's about like 5 minutes a mile.
0: Yeah.
1: And that's so fast.
0: That's really difficult. But for 26 of them.
1: And like, you can do it for like a bit.
0: Yeah.
1: But for like a sprinting thing.
0: Yeah.
1: And also, you just look like a proper dick running that fast in the street.
0: Yeah, see, I always look like I'm running after something. Like someone's taken my bag by accident.
1: You're like, ah! And because you keep shouting.
0: Yeah. Whoa, excuse me! Yeah.
1: Everyone's going past and I thought, well, that guy smells like he shat himself.
0: And his train, I'm so sorry about all the shit on my legs.
1: Or like just running from something. Just constantly run to be like, for 26 miles. No!
0: Dressed in rags with bloody stains everywhere. That would be an amazing marathon costume.
1: Yes. It's a great thing to run.
0: It's a brilliant marathon costume.
1: And so I got to the end and there was this like radio station thing that was doing the Tannoy announcements. And they were like, okay. And I was so knackered.
0: Yeah.
1: So knackered. And they were like, okay, everyone. Well done for finishing. Congratulations. At the other end of the field, all of your loved ones are waiting for you. So go on to the other field. I cried my dick off.
0: Did you?
1: I was just in a field, in like a school field, crying, but I couldn't move. I couldn't move to get away. I was just, because I was like, just stood, and I couldn't sit down because my legs wouldn't bend.
0: Oh, mate.
1: I couldn't go to a head

0: like 10 steps.
1: And did you stay at his house that night?
0: No, I came back.
1: What?
0: I came back.
1: You came back to London?
0: Yeah, and then I didn't even get picked up from the station. I had to get a bus home.
1: Right, this is ridiculous, mate. You need more supportive friends.
0: Thanks, mate.
1: I mean, I am one of your friends, so... get in contact with us, and we will read it out next week when we do a pre-record. Rock@foobarradio.com is the best way to get in contact with us.
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1: And we will see that, but it'll be more difficult. But the email's probably best. And we will, on Twitter, be announcing what we're going to be talking about throughout the week and stuff. And you can call us when we're pre-recording. But we're going to be talking about crowd surfing, moshing, getting contact. Are you pro? Are you anti? We will also be trying to make Joel have a nosebleed.
0: It's going to be amazing.
1: So suggest stressful things we can do to induce a nosebleed.
0: Shout at me, you know. Just generally, I don't really like disappointing people. We found that out with the barber story. So maybe just...
1: anything like that.
0: You know, just Ed just saying, mate, you've really disappointed me.
1: Yeah, you've really let me down. So for now, let's have a bit of music.
0: It's going to be a bloody tune, mate. I played Mice and Men a couple of times on the show.
1: You play them again now?
0: I'm going to play them again now. This is actually their new single. It feels like forever. It's kind of one of the nicer songs from the album, which I know you probably won't... appreciate, but it's good bloody song, mate, but it's the softer of the songs.
1: All right, let's hear it.

0: Feels Like Forever from of Mice and Men. Absolutely.
1: What's the album called, Joel? And where are they from?
0: Somewhere else.
1: You would have thought somewhere. What? They're not from this studio.
0: No.
1: You would have thought. You would have learned. Now, a little bit of information about the band is always good.
0: It is good. It is good. But it's not information that I hold, Ed. So stop testing me.
1: Right. I'm sorry, mate.

0: got a caller.
1: We have.
0: We've got someone on the phone. Very a proper exciting. Professional musician, Joel.
1: We have Matthew Priest from the band Dodgy. Are you all right, Matthew?
2: I'm going to have to... Yeah, well, I'm going to have to take it to task on two of those words. One, professional, two, musician.
0: How would you like to be described, Matthew?
2: Oh, you know, man of the world.
0: So we have you on our radio show as a man of the world.
1: Yeah.
0: You can just...
2: Yeah, that's it. That'll do.
1: Just spout facts. You don't cut hair, do you, by any chance, Matthew?
2: What's that, sorry?
1: You don't cut hair by any chance, do you?
0: Joel's involved in a dispute with a barber.
2: Oh, well, I could do. Yeah.
1: Jump in, mate. I mean, you're a drummer, so you're probably good with your hands.
2: No. That's why I'm a drummer, because I'm not very good with my hands.
0: You just need to keep them busy so they don't fuck everything up.
2: Yeah, exactly.
1: So how are you, mate? You all right?
2: Yeah, good. We're on tour at the moment. We played in Newbury last night, and we're playing in Derby. Tonight, I'm not playing drums at the moment. We're doing a little acoustic tour.
1: Oh,
2: so
1: sweet.
2: I'm singing sweet, beautiful harmonies.
1: Are you, is there any sort of bongo bass action that you could do whilst?
2: No, I was going to swear there. Am I allowed to swear?
0: Yeah, you're
1: allowed
0: to
1: swear,
0: yeah,
1: mate.
0: Yeah.
1: Swear.
0: Go for it.
2: Fuck bongos.
1: That's the name of your next album. Sorted.
0: But that's nice that they let you do singing. They don't just make you sit on the back on a stool just with no drum kit.
1: Just looking sad.
2: There's nothing sadder than seeing a band, you know, going acoustic, and all the drummer does is sit there and shake a fucking egg.
1: It's not even an egg that's a musical instrument. They're just shaking an egg.
2: We're known for our three-part harmonies, so we're doing lots of three-part harmonies.
0: So nice. So it's not going to get very rowdy at those gigs, then? Is it quite a sort of chilled out atmosphere?
2: You're not going to get much stage diving at an acoustic gig, no.
0: No. Do you get much stage diving at your gigs anyway when you're electric?
2: No. Well, this is the thing, you know. We've always actively discouraged it. We really do dislike it because we've always written our music. The idea of our music is really to for people. You know, it blows their minds and it makes them think and it makes them smile. And you know, if the point of your music is that it makes people want to climb on something and jump on someone, then I think you're doing something fucking wrong. We've never wanted to do that. You know what I mean? And I think what it was is that right from the start, we've always attracted quite a mixed audience, a real big female contingent coming to the crowd.
0: Yeah.
2: Not in a one direction kind of way, you know, but more in a...
0: Oh, don't do yourself down. I'm sure they all think you're very nice and they want to marry you.
2: No. But you know what I mean? What I'm saying is that they've always felt safe at a dodgy gig, you know. And there's nothing worse than seeing, back in the night, seeing some young girl getting, you know, crushed by some big fat twat.
0: Yeah.
2: You know, beer belly. Landed on it, so we always used to stop songs and stop people doing it. I mean, you know, saying if you want to fucking jump on people, go to a hardcore gig. You know, fine, go and do that there, but not here. So we hated it. We always used to hate crowd surfing.
0: Would you be would you be happier with it if it wasn't a big fat person? Maybe if you maybe put some scales in the pit and just maybe weighed people.
2: Oh,
0: just
2: right,
0: before.
2: I see, yeah. As in, you're allowed to crowd surf if you're a certain weight.
0: Yeah, yeah.
1: Because we were thinking maybe, like, you've got to have rules and regulations to it. So if you have some scales outside in the gig, then they put a certain sort of arm...
0: A sticker.
1: If you're below a certain weight, they give you a helmet. And if you've got a helmet on, you're allowed to crowd surf. Yeah. A full face helmet.
2: Or wings. You know what I mean?
0: I mean, it might sort of lose some of its spontaneity if you've all got to be weighed on the way in. And I'm not. Some people might not be comfortable with that. But I suppose you could opt out of the weighing and then you just don't get a sticker or a helmet.
1: Yeah.
2: I mean, what would be really good is it like all stage divers. You go, all stage divers this way.
0: Yeah.
2: And you actively encourage it. And then what you do, and they go, oh, great, they're going to allow it. And then what it is, it's just like a little doorway and it leads out the venue.
0: Just into the street, yeah.
2: And it's like always like the first floor window, and then they can just jump on each other out of the first floor
0: window.
2: Or
0: have you seen Game of Thrones, Matthew? Are you a Game of Thrones fan?
2: You know what? Someone told me about that, and they said, "Oh, Game of Thrones. It's like Tolkien, you know, Lord of the Rings.
0: Yeah.
2: Mixed with porn, yeah. mixed with The Sopranos.
0: Yeah.
2: And I watched it, and it was like, I watched the first episode, and I was like, no, it's more like Midsummer Murders mixed with Robin Hood. And I thought it was shite.
0: Oh, no, come on. Wow. I mean, you forgot, you obviously saw a bad episode if you don't have any porn elements
2: in
0: there.
2: No, I saw the pilot.
0: Oh, right, okay. Yeah. I mean, it picks up. But in the most recent series, there's a thing called the Moon Door.
1: The Moon Door,
0: although
1: yeah.
0: It is actually in the first series as well, which is just a hole in the floor that drops about 10,000 feet. Perhaps we put some of those in some venues, and just if someone stage dives, it just opens up.
1: Yeah.
0: And that'd soon put people off stage diving, I think.
1: If you want to crowd surf, you get given a helmet and you get weighed. The next level, if you want to stage dive, then you get full wetsuit and scuba gear. So hopefully, you know, the fact that this sort of the shame of wearing the scuba gear for the entire set would be so much that people were discouraged from doing it.
2: I mean, the thing is about it, I mean, I think it came out of the old mosh pit, really, you know, back in the 70s and the the early 80s, and, you know, the hardcore gigs where suddenly this... And I remember going to gigs in Birmingham, where I'm from originally, and, you know, and you're near the front, and suddenly this ring would appear right at the front, and there'd be this, invariably, this twat with a King Kurt hairstyle, just bashing the fuck out of everyone. Hmm. And I'd be going, what's that about? And no one, I mean, it's usually young men doing this. And you go, they're not listening to the music. They don't give a fuck. And it would take away the enjoyment of the people who actually went there to listen to the music.
1: Yeah.
2: But I suppose they I think it's probably, mutually sort of combined of like the amount of stage divers to how shit the music is.
0: Yeah.
2: You know what I mean?
0: Well, I don't know, because I like music where you might find a few stage divers. What I would say about a mosh pit is certainly any mosh pit I've been in, or certainly at gigs recently, it's actually quite a communal atmosphere. If someone falls down, they will be immediately picked up. Like, there's very rarely a twat, and if there is, he gets dealt with pretty quickly.
1: Mm-hmm.
0: But stage diving, I agree, you can't control that. I mean, if someone's stage diving, there's no way of making that safe, I don't think. You're always going to land on someone if you do it right, or land on your own head, which is...
2: Which I think is good. I mean, you know, as Bill Hicks said, you know, one less garage attendant.
0: Yeah,
2: you know what I mean?
0: There you go, yeah. Do you get hassle for that if you stop shows and stop gigs for people stage diving?
2: We never stop gigs. I mean, we've been known to stop a song.
0: Yeah.
2: I mean, it doesn't happen anymore, you know, because, as we get older, our crowd gets older, and they don't really want to do stuff like that anymore anyway.
0: Sure.
2: but back in the 90s, it's we stopped songs halfway through. I mean, I'd certainly stop a song if I could, because the way we used to set up Dodgy back in the 90s, the drums would be at right at the front of the stage on the left.
1: Hmm.
2: So I'd be able to see the audience.
0: Yeah.
2: And, you know, if I'd see a girl there and, you know, getting crushed or getting, you know, twatted by some big cunt, and then, you know, I'd be like, oh Christ, and I said look, this has got to stop, you know, we can't have this.
0: Yeah,
2: you know,
0: well,
2: people come
0: enough
2: here to feel safe and come here to listen to music, you know, and it would get a massive round of applause, you know what I mean, because the majority of people don't go there to stage dive. Mm. You know, it really is, you know,
0: well, if they did, that wouldn't work, would it?
2: And I'm not knocking it. I know that a lot of people get a lot of enjoyment from it, and fine, but just not at our gigs, you know what I mean?
0: Well,
2: they don't write music for that.
0: You heard it here. No stage diving at dodgy gigs, especially at the acoustic shows.
1: Yeah, it's very.
2: Well, you
1: strange.
2: Know what? You know what? We're playing in Derby tonight, and we're doing an acoustic gig. And you know what? There's a kid in Derby who was about to come to the show, especially to stage dive. And now you've ruined it for him.
0: Oh no! Well, good luck.
2: You
0: hopefully.
2: Bastards!
1: Is there any sort of upcoming shows you want to plug or anything? Are you doing any shows in London?
2: In London? No, fuck London. We've got a lot of festivals coming up this summer. If you just go onto dodgyology.com or the Facebook, and we're doing quite a lot of festivals. Yeah, loads of festivals, and we're just trying to finish it up at the moment.
1: Oh, sweet.
2: Which is going to be amazing. You know?
0: Great.
1: It's very exciting,
0: well, thanks
1: man.
0: Thanks for talking to us, Matthew.
1: It's
0: enjoy the rest
1: pleasure.
0: Of the show.
2: Hey, So, hey, keep it sweet, boys.
1: We shall. Will. So if anyone wants to go and watch Dodgy Tonight in Derby, just remember, no shaking of eggs and no crowd surfing. Those two things. Everything else, you'll have a bloody good time, but yeah. No crowd surfing.
2: Take care, boys.
1: No, thanks mate. Cheers, too. Matthew. Bye-bye. Take care, mate.
2: Can I make a request?
1: Oh, yeah. Yes, you can, mate.
2: Yeah, play some Lost Prophets, yeah?
1: We've discussed it
0: at length.
1: We
0: will not be playing in Lost Prophets because last time I heard the Lost Prophets because it was on the news. It got stuck in my head for about 6 weeks, so we're not doing that again.
1: Oh God!
2: Yeah. Oh. Brilliant. All right, boys.
0: Thanks, Matthew. Bye bye.
1: Cheers, Matthew. Bye. Bye-bye. Lovely man.
0: Lovely man. Matthew just Priest snuck in there with the Lost Prophets reference right at the end. Dodgy's not the sort of band that we would normally play, but he was a nice bloke.
1: What a lovely man.
0: If they do a metal tour, maybe we can get involved. But no stage diving, Joel, naughty boy.
1: I'm just going to start at the back and shake an egg.
0: Should we play which metal or should we play a song?
1: Let's play a song, mate, and then let's play it.
0: Oh, what we got? Can we put...
1: It's one of yours, mate. Should we put Pantera on?
0: Fucking yeah. I'm just going to say now.
1: Yeah.
0: This is... one of the best songs from my favourite album, probably of all time.
1: Oh, really?
0: Yeah. Pantera, Vulgar Display of Power. The best album cover art ever. I got into this when I was about 13, 14. And we talked about Dimebag Darrell earlier. The best guitarist. This riff is fucking astonishing. You'll know this song. This is an absolute classic. I mean, you don't, obviously, Joel, because you don't know anything. But whack it on, Pantera, Walk.

0: Fubar!
1: Pantera with Walk.
2: Yes.
1: I mean, it's a good song for walking, I'd say.
2: Do you think?
1: Because it's like got the right pace of like, you know, I'm just
2: do
1: like.
2: You walk like that?
1: That's a respect. Walk.
3: What did you say? I beg your pardon.
2: Specs. We've not played I Beg Your Pardon yet.
1: We haven't. Oh, mate. I'm very
2: We've
1: excited.
2: Got so much to do. We've got What Metal to play now.
1: Let's play What Metal, mate.
2: Let's play it. Right. Let's run through the feature.
1: Let me tell you now, Ed.
2: Yeah.
1: This is the most excited I've ever been about playing What Metal.
2: Right. Because you've come up with all of this now today.
1: Because I've actually done it. Properly.
2: Now, what Metal is a feature where one of us gets blindfolded. Today it's going to be me, isn't it?
1: It's going to be you, mate.
2: And the other one plays a song, a genre of metal, whilst also hitting a piece of metal, and I have to guess the genre of metal and also the type of metal that you're hitting.
1: Yep.
2: Right. So, should we do it? I mean, have I got a blindfold? Oh, sorry.
3: Which metal?
2: I keep calling it what metal.
3: Which metal?
4: Yeah. Which metal?
5: Which metal?
1: I mean, we do call it what metal all the time.
2: Yeah, it's which metal.
1: So it's the second
2: it's
1: jingle that's
2: wrong. Got another jingle wrong. What blindfold have you brought in? So you've not sorted the feature out properly, have you?
1: You can take my shirt.
2: No, Joel, don't take your shirt off.
1: Take my shirt.
2: Give me this bag. Give me this prep bag.
1: Take my shirt, mate.
2: No, Joel, I'm not Joel.
1: Take my shirt.
2: Any fucking excuse to take your shirt off.
1: Come on, mate.
2: No.
1: You can't. It doesn't fit on your head. The bag doesn't fit on your head, mate.
2: Okay. Take your shirt off. Oh, no, I've got a hoodie. Leave your shirt on.
1: I've got my shirt off now.
2: Oh, stop it. Everyone's gathered round to look.
1: God.
2: Fucking Domitsu.
1: That's just want people to love me.
2: What?
1: I did that in the barbers. Is that why he keeps on
2: going? I love you already, mate. This literally everyone's. You're going to get all the girls gathering round in the studio.
1: Yeah.
2: All the boys, whatever you're into. Right.
1: Right.
2: I've done it Batman style.
1: Yeah. You look great, mate.
2: Yeah. Well, I might take my shirt off. Then what will everyone think?
1: Yeah.
2: Don't look. It's a fucking mess.
1: Oh, I've done that thing where I've done my shirt up and I've got the buttons wrongly aligned.
2: All loose skin, mate. Right. Come on.
1: Wait. I'm just doing my buttons up again.
2: I'm going to take my hoodie off. You're going to have all your clothes off. And there's just going to be just people gathered around the window watching you like some sort of experiment.
1: I'll be completely naked and I'll be cleaning.
2: Naked cleaning. I'd know if you were doing naked cleaning because you had to sing the song.
1: Naked cleaning, naked cleaning. Right, okay, my buttons are done. Back up.
2: Good man.
1: Right, okay, here we go. We're going to play What Stroke Witch Metal.
2: Okay,
1: for this is showing how much of a commitment it is. I have to go away from the microphone. So it's coming away now. Right.
2: Why do you have to go away from the mic?
1: Because I have to get the metal.
2: Right.
1: I've got to
2: so
1: go
2: you've
1: outside.
2: Not organised this properly at all, have you?
1: I'm going outside.
2: Right.
1: To get it. Got it.
2: Right. How big is what you're bringing in?
1: This is the commitment that it's required from
2: right,
1: me.
2: Right, I'm excited.
1: Okay, so what I'm going to do is I'm going to hit it with another metal.
2: So do I have to guess both?
1: Yeah.
2: Okay.
1: Yeah.
2: All right.
1: Yeah, I'm going to hit it with one, and you have to guess which. Should we play the jingle again?
2: No.
1: No, are you sure? I mean,
2: yes. Yeah. We play the jingle. No.
1: Which metal? Here we go. Let's play Which Metal.
6: Why hate you all?
1: Oh, wait, I haven't thought about this.
2: Right, why?
1: Because the bit of metal I brought in is too big to bring up to the microphone.
2: Is there another microphone in the studio that you can put near it?
1: I'll try and do it.
2: And turn that microphone up?
1: Wait, I'll try and do it.
2: You've not thought about this at all, have you, mate?
1: All right, I'm trying to... Here we go. No, it's okay, I got it sorted. Right, here we go.
2: Right.
1: Here we go. I'm lifting it.
2: Okay.
1: Oh, and God. Right. I'm lifting it. I've got it.
2: Are all the requisite microphones on?
1: Okay, right. Okay, here we go, mate. Right, let's play. Which I think you might have guessed already.
2: Oh, this is ridiculous.
1: This is the first time that I felt like I was doing it right.
2: Look, Joel, just get on with it.
1: Okay, here we go.

0: Right. That's all I get, is it?
1: Yeah.
0: Okay, genre-wise, I mean, that was sort of hardcore, really.
1: Yeah.
0: I'd say hardcore.
1: I mean, I've got a more specific genre for you.
0: Hardcore, metallic hardcore?
1: I'll go more specific.
0: Hardcore punk? It's not punk, though, is
1: no.
0: it?
1: No.
0: Hardcore... But is hardcore involved?
1: Core is involved.
0: Metalcore?
1: No.
0: Really? Deathcore?
1: No.
0: It's not deathcore.
1: This is written on their Wikipedia page, Ed.
0: Angercore. Applecore. Core blimey. I don't know.
1: Courts of law.
0: Joel, you can't make puns on this, clearly. Okay. What is the real answer?
1: Sludgecore.
0: Oh, that's not really a...
1: Okay. Sludgecore, you happy with
0: and
1: that?
0: Metal, I'm happy, yeah, okay.
1: You got one wrong.
0: That's fine, I did get one wrong, you're right.
1: Okay, and then do you want to give a guess?
0: Aluminium.
1: No, mate.
0: And steel.
1: Ooh.
0: Which would be a great album title.
1: Aluminium and steel. You've got to be more specific.
0: Can I have a guess at what it is? Because
1: yeah, give us what it is, mate.
0: Well, it's the fucking shopping trolley we walked past on the way in. Isn't it? You've dragged a shopping trolley in here. Did you bring that in?
1: No, I got someone else to do it.
0: You don't tell me you got the work experience to bring that in.
1: I got the work, yeah.
0: That is not work experience, mate. She can't go now and put that on her CV. I'd got a shopping trolley from the bloke off Impractical Jokers and brought it into an app-based radio station.
1: I mean, it's a story to tell people.
0: Yeah, it is a really sad one.
1: It's really, there's a lot of steps.
0: And what were you hitting the shopping trolley with?
1: A spoon.
0: A spoon, right. So, I think... Do you know what the shopping trolley's... You've actually got it up on the...
1: I've got it on the desk.
0: So what's the shopping trolley made out of?
1: Steel rod.
0: Is it? Have you checked that?
1: Yeah. Googled it.
0: You Googled what is a shopping trolley made of?
1: Yeah, and it's actually a remarkable amount of answers.
0: And what's the spoon made out of?
1: Stainless steel.
0: So I said steel, didn't I? I didn't specify stainless.
1: So I'll give you 1 point out of four.
0: Thank you very much. Right, I'll take that 1 point out of four. This is a good feature, but I feel like it's on its last legs because I think we're running out of metals to hit.
1: Yeah,
0: and because you don't pre-plan it before you come in, what metals?
1: I always get to the walk from the tube station and think, oh, damn it, I've got to find a metal on this one road.
0: Yeah, see, the metals are going to get rarer and rarer until this radio show costs us money to do. So let's see. We'll give that feature one more week, but then we're going to have to come up with more stuff anyway. Get in contact if you've got any ideas for features.
1: I don't really know what to do with the shopping trolley now, Ed.
0: Well, you've made your bed, you lie in it. Next week, we're going to need to be talking about loads of things. We're pre-recording, so email us on rock@foobarradio.com or give us a call when we're pre-recording. But Joel, I mean, this is... No, you've not thought this through, mate. I'm trying to plug next week's show. We want ways to stress-induce a nosebleed in Joel. We want your crowd-surfing and moshing stories and opinions. We're going to be debating. And we want advice for Joel because he has got himself entwined with a gangster barbers. I mean, who was the band, by the way?
1: Raging Speedhorn.
0: Fucking hell, really?
1: Yeah.
0: Are they still around?
1: They've reformed.
0: Really?
1: Recently, yeah.
0: All 29 of them?
1: yeah, exactly.
0: Oh, that's cool. I saw them live a couple of times.
1: Yeah,
0: we talked about it before, yeah.
1: They were almost a bit heavy for me back in the day.
0: Yeah, well, I can imagine that. They are a bit heavy.
1: But, like, I appreciated them.
0: Yeah.
1: It was like a band that I wanted to, like... It's like a band that I pretended to like to be cool.
0: So you forced them into your ears, basically.
1: Yeah.
0: It's probably why you've got hairy ears. It's your ears trying to build up a layer of something else to stop you listening to Corby-based sludgecore.
1: Stuff that you don't like.
0: Yeah. They were a terrifying live band as well.
1: Really?
0: Yeah, they were, yeah. Because there's two singers. So they probably got in your face.
1: Like Down the Sun.
0: Yeah, they were sort of like...
1: Did you ever see listen to Down the Sun?
0: No, were they... Did they have two singers?
1: They had two singers.
0: I don't know, I just went, and just fobbed you off there a little bit.
1: Yeah, I just wanted to sort of say something that you didn't know.
0: Right. You've made up a band.
1: It was the band that was produced by the clown in Slipknot, Sean Crayon or whatever.
0: Sean Crayon, yeah, no, that's good.
1: We'll find it.
0: We'll play it next week. Also, why don't you email in with requests? Because we've got... what we like. You've got a very specific thing about what you like. I like a sort of wide variety of stuff, but quite heavy stuff at the moment. So if you've got any sort of rock that you want us to play, or actual maybe new music that you don't think we would have heard of in terms of metal or rock, or hip-hop rock,
1: yeah,
0: or just anything, basically, anything rock-based, do email in rock@foobarradio.com along with all those other things we've suggested, and we'll do our best to get a request on for you.
1: We'll get it all in. 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
0: Lovely. Well, let's work a track on now. Let's give them an example of the sort of thing they could be requesting.
1: I'm going to go for this.

0: 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That was the Dillinger Escape Plan with Milk Lizard.
1: That's one of their more accessible tracks that you've picked there.
0: Yeah.
1: I like it, though.
0: Thanks, man.
1: I'm possibly seeing them on Monday, which would be a lot of fun.
0: There's no possible about it, mate.
1: It's definitely happening,
0: it's
1: mate.
0: It's happening. I've cancelled my gig. You've cancelled your gig. It's happening.
1: You shouldn't say that on the radio, Joe.
0: Oh, sorry.
1: It's because we were definitely doing this and I didn't know about it in advance. So, Joel, it's all right. I told them the truth.
0: Good. I told mine the truth as well.
1: Right. Well, that's pretty good, isn't it?
0: Yeah.
1: Sorry, Joel. I'm just texting my dad. That's just a true fact about what I'm doing right there. Going to have lunch with him tomorrow. He's coming over to fix my dishwasher.
0: Oh.
1: That's my life.
0: How does he know how to fix dishwashers?
1: He doesn't, because this is the second time he's come round to fix my dishwasher.
0: But why can he fix a dishwasher more than you?
1: Well, because I'm just not...
0: What knowledge does he have?
1: I'll just wash everything out. And yeah. He gets stressed if people have broken things.
0: But, like, how does he... You know, I wouldn't know how to approach
1: that.
0: Well,
1: he opens the dishwasher, which I won't do.
0: Okay.
1: So he'll go further than me and then he will open it. You've left your shirt a bit unbuttoned at the top. You're such a preener. You're a preener and a prancer.
0: Do it off of it. You like that?
1: Yeah, do it all the way up to the top. And then next week I want you to come in wearing a veil. A black veil, ideally.
0: Black Veil Brides, mate.
1: Mate, I really don't want you to play Black Veil Brides.
0: No?
1: No. Have you got another fake out for me?
0: No.
1: No, you've not done it. I mean, this is absolutely astonishing behaviour.
0: You didn't ask me to do two.
1: We always do two, Joel, because we wait for little lulls in the radio show, and then we do two. How much longer have we got left? And don't say the time, because that won't be the time that this goes out.
0: Wait, let me work it out.
1: Right, this is amazing. We're going to get used to this pre-recorded stuff.
0: It's harder. It's harder, isn't it? It's less pressure, and so it's harder.
1: Right.
0: 6:05.
1: It's 6:05. We've got 25 minutes left.
0: I get confused with the...
1: We've got 23 minutes left. I've asked the producer.
0: Okay.
1: Right, okay. Unbelievable, Joel.
0: I get confused for 24-hour time. I just missed all those days at school.
1: You get confused by 24-hour time?
0: I get confused by 24-hour time and AM and PM.
1: No one gets confused by AM and PM.
0: Yeah, because I've left Mr. Day at school where they taught it to you, so I taught it to myself, and I learned a really bad way of remembering it.
1: Right, tell me your... Right, I can't believe we're going to have to do this. Let's take me through it, Joel. How did you learn AM or PM?
0: I go... This is how I still remember it. I go, AM stands for afternoon, but no, it doesn't.
1: Oh, my God. You're actually backward, aren't you?
0: It just takes a while.
1: We shouldn't be paying him for this.
0: It takes a while.
1: AM or PM? AM
0: stands
1: for afternoon.
0: No, it doesn't.
1: No, it's not. And why do you just not remember AM is morning? But why not just remember AM, morning? M stands for morning.
0: Yeah, but so does PM.
1: Yeah, but no, it's not. M, PM, morning, no, it's not.
0: Yeah, but then that's confusing.
1: What does P stand for?
0: PM, I remember, by go, AM stands for afternoon, but no, it doesn't, not that one.
1: So you have to go through the whole cycle to get to the afternoon. Oh, it's PM. AM stands for afternoon, so it's not the afternoon, but AM doesn't stand for afternoon, so the only option left is that this is PM, afternoon.
0: And by that point, the person who asked me the time has walked away.
1: Lovely stuff. So, the upshot of that is we don't know how long we've got left on the radio show, but we've got another feature left, Joel.
0: Yes, we have, mate.
1: It's called I Beg Your Pardon.
0: Very excited.
1: And Joel's prepared this week as well. This is a feature that I came up with, because I'm occasionally into music where you can't necessarily make out what the singer's trying to get across. Death metal, black metal, that sort of thing. So what I do is I play one of those songs and then get Joel, and sometimes Simon Fielder if he's here, to guess what words the singer's trying to say, and we give a point system: 1 point for one word, 5 points for two words in a row, 10 points for three words in a row, and it doubles and doubles and doubles. But Joel, this week I'm going to be playing it, aren't I?
0: I'm very excited.
1: What song have you got me?
0: I've got a Marduk song.
1: Marduk. Now they're a very old school black metal band.
0: Yeah. It was quite weird, sort of, because I'm not really into the stuff that's like, you can't discern anything.
1: Yeah.
0: So I was just looking through bands on YouTube trying to find ones which I couldn't hear.
1: Yeah.
0: It was quite a long morning.
1: Yeah, and you can't hear much because of your hairy ears. This is going to be a really nice pop song, isn't it? You can't make a bloody word out of that.
0: There we go. We've got Justin Bieber featuring Marduk.
1: I mean, this is probably going to be one of the heaviest things we've played on the show as well, and one of the roughest listens.
0: I reckon so.
1: But it's good to broaden our horizons. A little bit of black metal. Marduk, what's the song called?
0: Souls for the Belial. Souls for Belial.
1: It's probably Belial.
0: Belial?
1: It's the devil. It's another name for the devil.
0: Oh, is it really?
1: So let's whack. Oh, it's a demon. It's some sort of demon.
0: Belial.
1: Whack that on. I'm going to scribble down what lyrics I think I can hear. Maybe play along at home, see if you can make out any words. And Joel's got the actual lyrics, have you, Joel?
0: I've got the actual lyrics on my phone. That's right. How prepared I am. I'm so excited today.
1: You're a good man.
0: I mean, apart from the shopping trolley debacle.
1: Debacle.
0: Is that not how you say that word?
1: No, it's debacle.
0: Okay.
1: Whack the track on, mate.
0: I missed that day at school. Okay, right, this is Marduk, Souls for the Belial. Belial? Belial. And play along, see how many words you can get. This is. We should play the name of the thing, shouldn't we? We'll do the name of the.
1: Oh, yeah, go
0: We'll
1: on.
0: Do the title thing, then we'll go straight into the track, okay? I beg your pardon. Straight into it. This is Marduk.

0: Well, there we go. That is Marduk, Souls for Belial.
1: Honestly.
0: It was a very weird...
1: I'm annoyed it's called Souls for Belial because I can make out all of those words.
0: Yeah. The weird thing, I've never done it this way. You've always done it for me. And I've always found it really... I've always found it really difficult.
1: Yeah.
0: But as soon as you have the lyrics up in front of you...
1: Oh, it's really
0: it
1: easy.
0: Makes
1: now,
0: it really easy.
1: Yeah, well, that's what I'm finding that the other way around. That was really difficult. And I like music like that. That was good. I'll probably go and get some Marduk now I've heard that, right? But listening to it that intently to try and work out what he's saying is probably the most intense experience I've had in about 3 weeks.
0: I ate a birch of muesli.
1: Did you?
0: It's quite a weird track to eat a birch of muesli to.
1: Yeah, so if you want to imagine what was happening in the studio, I was pressing my headphones up against my ears, frantically writing what I thought, you know, old corpse paint he was saying, while Joel ate a birch of muesli in a Top Man shirt. Which is on, thank fuck. So here's some guesses, Joel. I think some of them might be, because we don't let me have the title.
0: No, Souls for Belial is out, and that was mostly what he was saying.
1: Yeah, he was doing a For Belial.
0: For Belial.
1: So some of them are boring, some of them are a punt, but here we go.
0: Okay, so, right.
1: I am.
0: Is that it?
1: Yeah, that's my first guess. I am.
0: No.
1: No.
0: I mean, it might be in there somewhere, but I don't think it's where you thought it was.
1: At the beginning.
0: It's not even in. It's not even in the whole thing.
1: No, I am. So...
0: It's not in the, you know...
1: Okay, now, you're not going to let me have the word souls, are you? But will you let me have Satan collecting?
0: It's not in there.
1: Collecting definitely is.
0: I don't think it is, mate.
1: Mate, give me that phone right now.
0: It's not in
1: give
0: there.
1: Give me that phone right now. Collecting, is it collecting souls for Belial?
0: I'm just playing Angry Birds.
1: No, mate, give me that phone!
0: No. Oh, yeah, I've got it. Collecting souls.
1: And is there no mention of Satan?
0: No.
1: Are you sure?
0: No, Satan. No Satan. Collecting souls for Belial.
1: I really feel like...
0: There's collecting is in there. So that's 1 point, right?
1: Right, yeah, that's 1 point.
0: 1 point for Ed.
1: I'm really annoyed that Satan's not in there.
0: Satan isn't in there. Belial's is the other name. If they were going to use this pseudonym, they know him by, you know, if everyone calls Johnny John, you're not going to call him Johnny in the song, are they?
1: That's fair enough, mate. Collecting souls for Belial. Right, I got that.
0: Sweet torrents of death. Keep going through. What else you got?
1: I got poisoned cupboards.
0: A legendarily poisoned thing, you know. No.
1: We approaching, as in like we, as in all of us, rather than just some we approaching. Like if you're walking down the pavement and someone's just done one and it's sort of inching its way towards you.
0: Yeah, if someone did it right in your face, I don't think you've got time to say we approaching before.
1: We approaching, guys.
0: I think when you thought they said we approaching,
1: right?
0: They said, we invoke thee.
1: Oh, no, hang on. I've just seen, because I've got them up here now as well. We approach thee.
0: Okay.
1: Wait, so that is wrong. That's fine. Passing grapes.
0: Passing grapes.
1: I don't know why you're checking, mate. It's definitely not in there. But I just thought that would be the sound you make if you swallow grapes and you have to pass them yourself.
0: You've got to...
1: Oh, Lyle! If your friend Lyle's outside.
0: Passing grapes.
1: Sweeping.
0: Which is, of course, how raisins are made.
1: Yeah. Sweeping.
0: Sweeping.
1: It's not going to be in there, is
0: it?
1: I mean,
0: it's not about cleaning.
1: Darkness, we awoken. That's three words.
0: Darkness.
1: Awoken is definitely in there somewhere.
0: It's darkness, we invoke thee.
1: Oh, okay. But I got darkness.
0: You got darkness, but then does that count because you went for the three words?
1: No, it doesn't count. No, you're right. You know,
0: nil point. Nil point.
1: My next word I got was... Just that.
0: It's not in there, mate.
1: Yeah, no, it's not part of the lyrics. No. He just riffed that. For Belial,
0: he was feeling it on the day.
1: Yeah. For Belial, but
0: he's like, guys, I think I might say whoa at this point.
1: Hang on, one of these lyrics is Angels of Swede.
0: Yeah, I was going to point that out.
1: Swede, as in the vegetable?
0: Yeah.
1: As in the mash?
0: They're the angels of it.
1: Right, I know this is right, I got this right.
0: I mean, maybe it's like a thing that, you know, they do snow angels.
1: Yeah.
0: Swede angels.
1: Tip a load of mashed Swede onto the floor.
0: And then make angels, and it's a Swede angel.
1: That would be absolutely lovely, wouldn't it?
0: That would be... Tell you what, I really like Swede.
1: Swede's great. No one has enough Swede. Do you buy Swede?
0: No. I only probably have it in my granny's house.
1: Yeah, it's just grannies that do
0: it's
1: it.
0: It's going out of fashion, isn't it?
1: Mashed Swede. Mashed Swede with mashed potato.
0: Oh, so good. I love Swede and I love parsnips.
1: This is the only time anyone's ever been talking about the band Marduk and then have immediately talked about parsnips. Glory, which is definitely there. I can see it. Blasts of yolkless glory.
0: Blasts of yolkless glory.
1: See, that's the other thing we learn about Marduk. Very healthy guys. They only eat egg white omelets.
0: Yep, they don't like any of the sort of horrible stuff in the egg. They go straight for the protein.
1: That's what I'm going to ask for if I ever ask for an egg white omelet. I'm going to say, give me a yolkless glory.
0: I mean, this is basically what the song's about, isn't it? It's just about what they're eating.
1: And now my next one was Scream, but I can see there it's Stream. Maybe that's the wee that...
0: String?
1: No, Stream is in there, but I thought it was Scream.
0: Hmm.
1: See, that's the... But it'll be wee approaching. Watch out for the stream. That's what it is.
0: So basically what they're talking about is, you know, eating something and then how it comes out. You know, we like...
1: Yeah, egg white omelette makes you do a wee on the pavement.
0: Egg white omelette with Swede in it.
1: Yeah, it's deeper than I first expected.
0: Yep.
1: Look, that was a lot of fun. We'll be back next week with that. How are we doing for time, Amanda?
0: We've got 10 mins.
1: 10 mins. Right, I'll tell you what we should do, Joel. We should play a song.
0: Yeah.
1: We should come back. We should do a quick link. Let them know what we're up to next week.
0: Yeah.
1: Lots of enjoyment, lots of fun. And then we should play another song after that and say goodbye.
0: Sounds perfect. I'll tell you what we could have.
1: So it's one of mine and then one of yours.
0: Oh, that's so tense. So what do you want? What do you want for yours? Black Cobra, Person, or Rush?
1: Oh, I'll tell you what. We've had heavy stuff. We've just had Marduk. So let's have Person.
0: Do it. That's a great way of getting into a song.
1: Do it then.
0: Do it.

0: FUBAR Radio.
1: That was Person leaning on a bear.
2: Great track.
1: What a great song. It was so, that felt so happy compared to Marduk.
2: Yeah, it did. Yeah, we needed a bit of brightening up after Marduk. They're a wicked, like, psychedelic sort of fun, rocky, awesome, cool.
1: I like it a lot.
2: Band. That's my journalism. This is why I would never be a music journalist, because I end up going cool and rocky.
1: Well, people said I was never going to be on the radio, so...
2: Yeah.
1: And well, I think they were right.
2: One day you might be on the radio.
1: One day. So that's basically the end of the show, isn't it?
2: Yeah, so we should let people know, if you're listening to this now and you think, hey, it's live, this is happening right now, it's not, it's pre-record. Right, which means we did this days before you've heard it.
1: Could be years.
2: Which means if something as bad has happened to anyone we've talked about, we didn't do it.
1: Really,
2: right?
1: Sorry.
2: We didn't do it. We didn't know. Right, okay.
1: Oh, my God, but I can't believe that thing happened at the World Cup.
2: Yeah, I can't believe... What a goal. All the way from the stands? I don't know anything about football. But we need you to get in contact, because we still want to chat to you, but it'll just take a while. You know, rather than it being instant and instantaneous... Which may be the same thing. Rather than being completely instant, it'll just take a while, like the olden days of letters.
1: Yeah.
2: Like you sent the message on a horse.
1: Mm-hmm.
2: So please... email in, that sounded desperate, but email in rock@foobarradio.com. And here's what we're looking for next week, right? Here's what we're looking for.
1: Agenda Ed.
2: Agenda Ed.
1: This is the agenda part that you've only...
2: You meant I had to come in dressed as a woman.
1: What the...
2: Give Joel a nosebleed. This is a new feature we're working on. Joel gets stress-induced nosebleeds.
1: Mm-hmm.
2: We need you to send in ideas of how to stress Joel out, maybe just little sentences that will stress Joel out, or possible scenarios, and we're trying to give him a nosebleed.
1: Sometimes I wake up and I've clearly had a stressful dream.
2: Yeah.
1: Because I've got blood on my pillow.
2: No time for that. 2 minutes. Crowd surfing and moshing. Get in contact. Tell us crowd surfing and moshing stories. And also a bit of a debate. Is it okay? Should we be doing it? Also advice for Joel, because he's got himself tied up with the gangster barbers. rock@foobarradio.com. Get in contact. Also, any song requests you might have, do get in contact. And we will see you next week. What are we closing out with, Joel?
1: I mean, we talked about it last week on the show. And so I thought it was
2: not
1: time.
2: Not Black Veil Brides.
1: Well, I have got Black Veil Brides on the thing here. I've got, that's the choice.
2: Right. Black Veil Brides or
1: Son by Rammstein.
2: Sonne.
1: Sonne?
2: Sonne,
1: it's called. Is that what it's called?
2: Yeah, Sonne.
1: Sonne?
2: Sonne by Rammstein.
1: Well, it depends where you're from, though, isn't it?
2: We're not playing Black Veil Brides ever on this show. If you keep bringing it in, I'll be very angry.
1: He's so good looking. Just think of his face while you're listening to it.
2: Metal's not about good looking.
1: It's like Justin Bieber. It's, you know.
2: Exactly. Put Rammstein on.
1: Okay. This is Sonne. Rammstein. It's Son, because that's the way I say it.
2: Right, well, listen to him in the song.
1: Sonne?
2: Yeah.
1: Listen to him in the Sonne.
2: Oh, my God. We'll be back next week.
1: See you next week, guys.
2: Possibly.
1: More of this gold.

0: VAR. You serious? With Cecil G. Thomas.
1: This is one sport where it's unforgiving. You know, we're trying to create young players to go and play in front of 62,500 people at the Olympic Stadium, where every person that I see has got their opinion. All their opinions are different and they all think their opinion matters and they don't mind voicing it. Yeah. So we're trying to create somebody for that. You know, you have to be robust, you have to be mentally strong.
0: Angelos and Barry on FUBAR Radio.
2: Yes, indeed. That is the sound of Angelos Epiphaniou. What have you been eating?
3: Oh, God almighty. Oh, gee, I drank 3 bottles of Tizer.
2: Oh, yeah.
3: And that is repeat. Oh, my God.
2: He's in all sorts of trouble. You want to try milk and magnesium?
3: Really?
2: Yes. Or a bit of Pepto-Bismol.
3: Well, the thing is, it's so hot out there. The weather's been so hot today.
2: It's clammy.
3: It's been so hot today. Oh, I had to cool myself down.
2: Oh,
3: and I used 3 bottles of Tizer to do it, but it's repeating on me now.
2: Angelos is here. He's stripped to the waist.
3: God.
2: He's got pants he's got on there.
3: Yeah, they're for bladder problems.
2: He's got some bladder problem pants on.
3: God.
2: And some flip-flops. I'm just completely naked.
3: Yeah.
2: I'm completely naked. We're friends.
3: We've got problems with the air conditioning.
2: Tell

0: people in it. It's like a sauna.
1: Shauna.
0: If I leave here with a verruca from this carpet, I'll be furious.
1: Yeah, I know.
0: But I tell you what.
1: Go on.
0: Not only are we hot from the weather, we're hot from the Mardi Gras carnival atmosphere of the
1: hot.
0: Brazilian World Cup.
1: Yeah, so yes, that's correct. We've got football fever going on in here at Football Towers. But I'm taking a couple of pills for them.
0: Yes, I've got an ointment, and that should clear up. It's sitting on this fake leather chairs.
1: Hey, Barry.
0: What's that?
1: Barry, do you think we're going to win the World Cup?
0: Yes, I do.
1: Okay.
0: I know next to nothing about football, and stop me if I'm getting too technical, but I think we're going to win the World Cup now.
1: Really? What gives you that idea?
0: We have got some wonderful players. Jack Charlton's still playing for us, isn't he?
1: Yeah.
0: Lineker, Bob Latchford.
1: Yeah. Des Walker.
0: Des Walker's still playing for us, and I think we are one of the best. Cyril Regis, one of the best countries at football in the world.
1: I think so.
0: And if you don't like it, Johnny Foreigner, you can shove it, get lost.
1: Shove off, mate.
0: So, you know, that's my tip for the top for this week. England
1: are going to win the World Cup.
0: Do you think we're going to win it?
1: Yeah, I think we're going to win it.
0: I think we're going to win it.
1: I've been reading in the newspapers.
0: I'm all for
1: playing down the chances of England, but hype. I like hype.
0: A lot of hype.
1: I like a lot of hype.
0: Yes.
1: I like false expectations.
0: Nothing to back it up.
1: Yeah, I like
0: hot air.
1: I like unfounded hope.
0: That's it.
1: You know,
0: hyperbole.
1: I love it.
0: Love a bit of hyperbole. And I'll tell you what I love most about the World Cup.
1: Go on.
0: The snacks.
1: Oh, lovely snacks. What are you going to be?
0: Well, we've been...
1: Oh, no, no. England versus Italy. First game. Well, what have you got on the table
0: obviously,
1: in front of you?
0: Obviously, some Mediterranean cuisine.
1: All right.
0: A bit of pesto on a bit of bread.
1: Okay.
0: Some Italian...
1: Yeah.
0: Well, pesto mainly is the only one. Some biscotti.
1: Yeah.
0: Tin spaghetti. And what I like is I'll have a nibble of that in the first row. I mean, sometimes I've stood up after a football match and I'm dusting down the EC peanut mountain off my cardigan. My wife, Margaret, she's twiglets. Oh, blimey, they're getting the folds of your skin.
1: Cheesy balls.
0: Oh. My Margaret, she sits with the Euros, it was ever so hot, she sat without her top on, really, to keep cool. And she stood up and whole chickens fell out of the the folds in the skin.
1: Not just the wings, but the whole body, the gizzard. Whole roast chicken.
0: And she'd sat on a bacon sandwich and that flopped out one of her fat back folds.
1: Basically,
0: If we get to the quarterfinals and we've spent all our money on snacks, I might just go rooting around under her tits and see if there's
1: something in there.
0: Something under there.
1: Yeah.
0: You know, a baguette or something.
1: Oh, that's nice. You've got 90 minutes, really, to shove as much food down your gob as you can possibly. It's like Mr. Chin's, like Chinese. Like, eat as much as you possibly can for
0: 90 minutes. But I also like the booze. I've got an old speckled hen.
1: Who doesn't like the booze?
0: I've got an ointment for that.
1: Yeah.
0: And my Margaret, she likes...
1: Bishop's finger.
0: She's got a bishop's finger.
1: Yeah. And got a pill for that.
0: She's got a pill for that.
1: Good.
0: And she likes...
1: She likes
0: a Pinot Grigio.
1: Nice glass of Chablis.
0: She likes a bottle of Baileys per half. And she likes me to give her a Spitfire, which is not what you think it is.
1: No,
0: it's actual drink.
1: It's footballers doing it to page three girls.
0: That's it. Not that. That's the same. But she likes the football ever so much because she used to be head of the Intercity
1: FA.
0: Firm.
1: Smashing people's faces
0: and leave a calling card. That's you've been visited by Margaret St. Michael. Stitch that.
1: Found and dealt with.
0: Yes. Oh. Where will you be watching the football? You going around one of your mates' houses?
1: I'm hiring out a cinema.
0: Oh, yeah, you've hired out
1: a cinema. Yeah, I've hired out a local view multiplex.
0: That's it.
1: Yes, I am. I pay £7 to do that.
0: Yes.
1: And I'm going to go and see a film. And then I'll go home and watch the football.
0: Oh, so you get the double benefit. You've seen a film, you've recorded the football.
1: That's it, I'll go and watch the football.
0: It's not bad value at the view, £7. 2 ounces of pick and mix and a small drink, £423.62.
1: Well, that's how they get you.
0: That's how they get you.
1: That's how they get you, innit?
0: How much is the popcorn? It's we've had this one before.
1: 20 quid, innit?
0: 20 quid, and it precisely how much to make it?
1: About 50p, innit?
0: About less than that. They probably pay you to take it off their hands.
1: That's how they get you.
0: That's how they get you.
1: That's how they get you.
0: That's how they get you.
1: I tell you what, though, Barry.
0: What?
1: Like, when you're going, right, nowadays, and we're now around about now the World Cup of football,
0: yes.
1: Right, you go into Sainsbury's and you can pick up, like, 15, 16, 20 cans of lager for about 10 quid.
0: Yeah.
1: But they know that when you're pissed up on all that booze, you're going to come straight back into Sainsbury's and go, cool, I'm hungry. Let's have a bucket of chicken.
0: That's it.
1: Let's have some olives because you're playing Italy.
0: Yeah.
1: Yeah. Let's have Twiglets and crisps. Yeah. And that's how they get
0: that's
1: you.
0: That's how they get you.
1: That's how they get you.
0: That's it. Will you be having a young lady round to, you know, show your fancy olives, your tiramisu salata and all that?
1: Yeah, I'll be having my mate Julie round. She's a bouncer.
0: That's it.
1: She's a nightclub. I'd rather she didn't come round, but she insists on coming round.
0: That's right.
1: And because she's so big.
0: Yes.
1: I mean, she's like, she can bench press like 140 kilos.
0: Right, okay.
1: So when she says she wants to come round,
0: you
1: I don't really have any choice
0: about it.
1: You know, she has to come round.
0: She got you in a Boston Crab, didn't she?
1: Yeah,
0: that last match, the qualifying matches.
1: Nearly broke my bloody back. You know,
0: does she think that's erotic?
1: Well, I mean, I'll be honest with you, it is quite erotic.
0: What does she do? Bends your neck back?
1: She bends me right back into a stress position. Right. And then she's like, 1, 2, 3, crack. You know.
0: Does that turn on?
1: Yeah, it is. I'll be honest with you. It does work for me.
0: Because I've never understood. You know, some people are into SM, BDSM, sadomasochisms.
1: Yeah, right.
0: And
1: I mean, that's like the threat of pain and the threat of violence.
0: Yeah, that doesn't do nothing for
1: but
0: me.
1: But I like the actual violence.
0: Do you?
1: Yeah, I do like that, yeah.
0: Because we had a loan out with one of them Wonga people.
1: Yeah.
0: And a man come round and he says, unless you pay the £723 you owe in interest, I'm going to break your kneecaps.
1: That's
0: now, I don't remember getting turned on by that. That was a threat of violence.
1: I know,
0: We will remove your soul. And if you try and stand away, and your spleen. I don't remember me having any twinge at all.
1: You see, I take Wonga loans out for precisely that
0: reason.
1: You see, and Julie, she works for them.
0: Oh, yes.
1: So sometimes it's her that comes round.
0: Oh, blimey.
1: Snap your ankles.
0: Donga in her case.
1: Yeah, that's it. Yeah,
0: blimey.
1: So, football fever.
0: Football fever. Oh, yes, it's football fever. Football fun. England gonna win it. Stab it up your bum. Oh, England gonna do it. We're gonna win the match. Everybody's watching and there's going to catch. Oh, England are looking there.
1: England all the way. We're gonna win a football cap and loads of them again.
0: Oh, England all the way.
1: We're gonna win a football cap. And I love Michael Bay. His Transformers film is bloody good. It's got robots in it.
0: And all. And I saw it at the cinema by the town hall. Oh, England, England done it again. We're gonna beat the French, the Germans, and the flipping Spain. Oh, England,
1: it's gonna win the cup.
0: Well, that was a lot of fun.
1: It's another attempt at the World Cup song.
0: Well, that's 2 in 2 weeks.
1: Bad, is it?
0: What I'll say is that I'll tell you what's a little bit of optimism and to reflect back. It's Bon Jovi, Living on a Prayer. That's the seamless link. That was a seamless link into this song, which takes, according to the screen, 37 seconds to get going.
1: I'll tell you what, if you'd have bought this single back in the 80s, you wouldn't want your money back.
0: Oh, look, it was
1: 40 seconds it takes to get going, this.
0: Here we go. Stay with us, don't be put off by this opening.

0: Ladies and gentlemen.
1: Oh, my God, I'll tell you what.
2: Hello?
0: Ladies and gentlemen, we are honoured. Honoured to be joined by Miss Lauren Miss Lauren Harris. And she is here with a lovely young man called Danny.
3: Danny McKee. Is it Danny McKee? No.
1: No, he's saying it's not. What is it?
3: What is it?
1: John and Danny
3: Maxa. Is he spelled differently?
0: Danny Maxa.
1: Now, the interesting thing about Danny Maxa is that he didn't half look like Ryland of X Factor.
0: Ryland of the X Factory, and we saw Danny walking past, and I could have sworn it was Ryland, of the X Factory.
3: He's got like a personality. He doesn't just look like Ryland, he's got personality to go with
0: Controversial.
1: Oh. So, are you saying that Ryland doesn't have a personality?
3: No, I'm not saying that. I'm just saying they're both totally different in their personalities.
1: How do they differ?
3: They differ because Danny is what you see is what you get. With Ryland,
0: a hunk.
3: It's
1: You get Ryland, don't you, when you look at him?
3: With Ryland, he's just a different sort of kettle of fish.
1: Okay, that's cleared that up totally.
0: That has cleared that up. Danny, we want to hear you say something. Stick your mouth near that big foam thing there.
1: Say something in there. Defend yourself.
0: Hello,
4: everybody.
1: There we go.
0: Does that sound like Ryland? What does he sound like? He's from Essex. Where are you from?
4: I'm from East London.
0: Whereabouts?
4: Bow.
0: Very nice. Okay. My family's originally from Bow in East London. It's lovely. Used to get all them lovely old Cockney songs. Okay. Everyone used to sing in the pub. You know, that lovely old one. Those lovely old ones. It's a lovely song. Lauren is very, very famous as a child. She was on the Terry Wogan's UK chat show, Wogan.
1: Yes.
0: She has written an antique guide, Rags to Riches, a Channel 4 documentary, Little Lady Fauntleroy, made by actor Keith Allen. Was that a bit sneering, that one?
3: Keith Allen is a bastard.
0: Okay. Moving swiftly on. In October...
1: No, I think we'll come back to that.
0: We will
1: sure.
0: In a minute. October 2006, Harry's, it's changed from Lauren on this piece of paper, not quite so friendly, appeared in the Channel 5 television series Trust Me, I'm a Beauty Therapist.
3: Which was a nightmare.
0: There's a catalogue of disasters.
1: We'll come back to that.
0: Write that down as well, Angela. November 2008, here we go, was featured a cover girl in the Specialist Lifestyle magazine, Trans Living. Good or not?
3: That's true. I was on the front.
0: First photo cover. Harris is a Buddhist and a vegetarian.
1: Well,
0: which
1: the two go hand in hand.
0: And she lives in Cardiff, which doesn't go hand in hand with that necessarily.
1: No.
0: What's it like in Cardiff? I've been to Cardiff on a Saturday night. Me and him have both done.
1: Well, ironically, it's
3: at
1: a
3: your
1: meat
3: age,
1: market.
3: You've been clubbing, have you, in Cardiff?
0: It
3: my
0: is
3: God
0: like,
3: in heaven, at 82, what a disgrace.
0: It is like a Roman orgy on a Saturday night
1: it,
0: in Cardiff.
1: For a vegetarian, Cardiff by a meat market.
3: It's a lovely place, Cardiff, you know.
1: Oh, I know.
0: It is particularly outrageous on a Saturday night. I've done Jonglers there. Yeah.
3: Friday night's the one.
0: Well,
1: oh, is it?
3: Just film it on a Friday night and you'll see a lot you might not want to see.
0: Really?
3: That's life, darling.
0: I've lived a little, Lauren.
3: You're 82, aren't you?
0: Exactly.
3: You've seen a lot.
0: It aged me going to Cardiff. I was only 50 when I got there.
3: God, did you get back? When you got back, were you 82 or were you
0: 52? I was. You've
3: aged very quickly.
0: I had my first grey hair in Cardiff. It was a pube and a sandwich I was eating at the time.
3: That is absolutely disgusting.
0: Anyway, I was in Cardiff. That's not my joke. That someone said that. The show I did, 100 Club, and I've nicked it. No one need know.
1: Doesn't matter.
0: Anyway, what did I say finally about Cardiff? Then we'll get back to me.
1: It's stuck on Cardiff.
0: When I was in Cardiff, this is true, we come out of Jonglers, you see, at the end of the night. And this is an example of the debauchery in Cardiff. There was a young man, he'd had a couple of drinks, not a crime, we've all done it. And he was in the bus stop, and he had obviously collapsed, and his trousers and pants were around his ankles, whilst a variety of young Cardiff ladies had their photo taken next to his bum.
1: Oh, that's nice.
0: And I thought,
3: well, I suppose at 82, you'd probably be a bit, like, upset about that, wouldn't you?
0: I would have been upset at any time, particularly if it was me showing my anus to the world.
3: Well, that's what I said. I mean, they just have fun in Cardiff, yeah, and, you know, whatever goes, as long as they're happy.
1: Yeah.
0: Are you a bit of a star around Cardiff? I'm not saying you bend down at bus stops with your trousers around your ankles.
3: I can't go anywhere in Cardiff without being stopped.
1: Yeah, you get people with the camera phones. Just
3: every day.
1: Doing that all the time.
3: Yeah.
0: Do you like it or do you not like it?
3: I like it because I chose it.
1: Yeah.
3: So
1: yeah.
3: I can't deny, not like it.
1: Did you always want to be famous then, Lauren?
3: It was a pure accident. Just happened when I was on the antidiotics and all that. It just happened on its own. It was meant, the universe made it happen.
0: Mm. Yes.
1: So you wanted it to happen as
3: well? No, I just thought, I was a child and I went on Terry Wogan and I thought it was just an ordinary TV show and then it became...
1: Yeah.
3: It became humongous, big, and it's never stopped being big since then.
1: Whose idea was it to put you on the Terry Wogan show?
3: Well, it was just, I'd done a few shows before in Wales, and then they spotted me and they gave us a ring and they said they'd like Lauren to go on Terry Wogan, and I didn't even know who Terry Wogan was then.
0: Yes,
3: well, I did, because I used to watch him, but there was a lot going on. I had school, I had whatever. So, then someone recognised me at home and it went in the papers and then they just got a call. I was on Terry Wogan and... That's really what started it all off.
0: Can I say, now, it's a very interesting point, because you haven't actually said whether you liked that or not. Were you sort of railroaded into it, do you think, a bit?
3: Well, I was bullied in school, so I really enjoyed the applause and the positivity I got from the audience. And it was wonderful compared to going to school. So being on television was my...
0: Was
3: my way out from school, because you weren't allowed to leave school. But I left school when I was 13 and they used to nag me to come back, and I said, no, I'm not going back. So I left school at 13 and I wrote a book when I was 10. So it's not bad, eh?
1: That's pretty good, mate. Listen, do you still deal in antiques now? Or
3: I like vintage clothes and jewellery, and I like to...
1: spot a good Chesterfield?
3: Yeah. I've been on the Antiques Roadshow, being talk about my life and whatever, but I'm still into the antiques, but I'm also me, and I think I've got a lot of facets, as they say.
1: Yeah.
0: That's right. I can see him. But my wife was on the Antiques Roadshow. I don't know whether you met her. She brought one of her legs in to be, you know, valued. She said she couldn't part with it.
3: Does she have one leg then?
0: She's got the two, but she just wanted one of them looked at. And
3: but why did
0: he got down with a, you know, magnifying glass and he said, fucking old.
3: Didn't she decide to go to the doctors instead?
0: No, he doesn't value legs. Exactly. He's a doctor, not an antiques expert.
3: But when did
0: she...
3: You just said she went to the antique road. She went and had a leg value.
0: She did.
3: Well, therefore, that will change the subject.
1: Listen,
3: yes.
1: Lauren, let's talk about Keith Allen.
3: Oh, my God.
1: Now, you claimed earlier that he was a bastard.
3: I don't swear.
1: No, you didn't say that, but, you know...
3: I don't swear, but that man tried to ruin my family's life.
1: Oh, God.
0: Can you
1: say why?
3: Yeah, because he did a documentary which was discriminating.
0: Yes, I remember it.
3: Yeah, it was Little Lady Fauntleroy.
1: Yeah.
3: And it was awful. And it took me up until I went on into the Big Brother house for people to see the real me and not the version that Keith Allen made out that I was.
0: What was the version he made out you were?
3: Weird family. Just basically, it was all a diversion to make us seem as if we weren't genuine people. I watched it, and we honestly just didn't want to go out in public after it.
0: No.
3: But that's what Keith Allen did, and that was the 90s, and that's all the first 2000. That's what he did, though. He made documentaries to discriminate.
0: That's right.
3: And that's exactly what he did.
0: Can I ask you, Bella, because that's what I was kind of alluding to earlier, because he sort of seemed to hint, from what I remember, that you were sort of put up to the antiques thing and it wasn't really your decision.
1: Yeah.
0: And
3: people have been saying that all my life, but there's one thing you can say about me is I make my own decisions. Nobody makes them for me.
1: Even at 10 years old, you make your
3: own. I was. If you look back at the videos, I was a lot more strong-willed than I am now. Yeah. And if I wanted to make a decision, I'd make one. But this was going down the line when I had the transgender operation and what, and then Keith Allen came, and I'd not been on television for years.
0: Yes.
3: I didn't realise that these documentaries even existed,
0: yeah.
3: And it was just awful. It was, you know, when I hear his name, it has taken me a while, but because I forgive everybody, because there's no point in being
0: carrying that,
3: yeah, carrying the, you know. But if I say he's a bastard, he's a bastard.
2: Yeah.
0: How are your parents about all that now, then?
3: Oh, they're fine now. I mean, my family take things with a pinch of salt.
0: Yes.
3: You know,
2: sure,
3: and especially in this business, if you take it personally, you can't be in it.
2: No, that's very true. That's very Danny. That you
3: Danny,
2: got listen.
3: You have to say something, Danny. Yeah, well, Danny is. He looks like Ryland, but he's got a better personality.
0: Oh, yeah, you said that.
3: Yeah.
0: And a bit later on, we're going to bring Danny into the fold, and he can regale us with some of his anecdotes from the East End of London.
3: Not necessarily anecdotes, but just
0: general chit-chat. It seems like a
2: nice. Are you managing Danny?
3: He's my friend.
2: Oh, okay.
3: Where did
2: you two meet then?
3: We have an agent, and I met her, and then we met, and he was having a fag in the gully in London.
2: Oh, right.
3: I thought he is a funny man, and he's a nice person, and we clicked very quickly.
0: Really?
3: Unfortunately, he's gay, so there you go.
0: Is it a special skill? I mean, having a fag in the gully. I've seen something like that on a sex show
3: in
0: Frankfurt.
3: If you need a fag, you'll have one anywhere.
0: I wouldn't have one.
3: We're not going to say it. I don't mean it that way. I mean a cigarette.
2: No, I'll tell you
0: what we're going to do. We're going to play a song.
2: Oh
3: yeah. I hope it's a nice one. I don't want any of these sex songs.
2: No,
3: a lot of
2: songs we play on here are shit, Lauren. So there's no real... We don't know what...
3: I mean, they even do a song about bloody Oreos.
2: Yeah,
3: I know. Can you believe it?
2: I know.
0: Yeah, I'll tell you what. This
3: I want a nice, slow, romantic one, please.
0: Oh, a nice...
3: And you're 82, so you shouldn't be listening to these young crap songs.
0: This is a lovely, romantic... Oh, it's a lovely one. You're like this. It's... I want to sex you up.
3: That's the one I do not like.
0: Colour me bad. Here we go.
2: Got the thumbs down.

0: Well, you put it on.
1: Yeah, I know, but we had to.
0: When you're putting this on.
2: We had to put it on.
3: Listen, you can still be sexual at 82.
0: Yeah, I know you can, even with a dodgy knee.
3: Before you come in here, I'd ram my penis between that chair and the cushion.
1: Oh, but you'd be God, fair,
0: don't you
1: though,
0: have any discretion?
3: I had tripped.
0: Yeah. You don't have any discretion, then that went out the window. Is it when you got to 80 you thought, I'm not going to bother anymore?
3: Yeah, I think so. If you don't know yourself by 82, you know.
1: You know yourself.
0: It took me up to 30 to know myself properly.
1: How long?
0: Up to 30.
1: Yeah.
3: Who
1: yeah.
3: else has known yourself? Has anyone known?
1: Anyone we should know about?
0: Anything? Well, you've got something written down.
3: I've got something written down here, and listeners.
0: Your eyesight might be going. So
1: what
0: does
1: he say, Barry?
3: Look.
0: Can you read? Or shall I read it for you?
1: I can read.
0: You can read. I know you're younger.
3: Well, you read it then.
1: I'll read it. Let me read it.
3: You'll like this, listeners.
1: All right, OK. So, in 2006, Lauren claimed to have slept with...
0: Claim, my God in heaven. I never claimed.
3: It says here. Claimed.
1: Russell Brand. This is the tweet, I think, or something similar. Tonight, I had a date. I had little experience with dating men in Britain. As soon as they knew who I was, they were frightened off. Not because of my small fame, but because I used to be a man. Is this too much for a man to accept? I knew it would take a man with real awareness and strength to take me on. Later on, Lauren went on to tweet, I had sex with Russell Brand in one of Big Brother production company Endemol's cheap hotels. Although Russell thinks he's Jesus, believe me, girls, he's not. That is explosive stuff, isn't it?
0: Yeah, well, it's all true.
1: Is it?
0: Yeah, well, but the problem is Russell Brand denied it. But then he went on YouTube.
1: I've got the denial.
0: Yeah, but he went
1: here.
0: On YouTube and he actually didn't deny it because he said, I had sex with James Harries just to get me. Because he knew that would be the right kick in the arse.
1: Now, why would he do that to you?
0: Because he's a slime ball and he's a mummy's boy and his mother won't let him admit it. And I know what it's like when you've got a mother. I've got one myself. And I know that I don't think his mother would think about it. And also, he's married to this, he's going out with his posh bird and she wouldn't approve either. No. Transgender should be accepted. And, we had good sex and then he just didn't want to tell anybody. That's why we had no photographs taken, because he didn't want anybody to know.
3: He didn't want it splashed all over the magazines.
0: Well, it did happen, and I only made... That's part of my book that was written. And then when I went in the house, they wrote it. It came out. I didn't even know that had come out. Yeah. It was splashed in the papers. And I thought, who gives a crap?
1: Yeah.
0: It happened.
1: Yeah.
0: And Russell Brand, if he isn't man enough to admit it, then he hasn't got any balls, has he?
1: He's a man with real awareness and strength, according to you, Lola.
0: He's got awareness. I can't tell. He's got awareness.
1: That is Lauren's phone.
0: Yes, he's got awareness.
3: Russell's ringing.
0: Russell's ringing.
3: He's got no fucking awareness when we're doing this.
0: He has awareness and strength, but the problem is he doesn't have... He's got an ego.
1: Oh,
0: and he's got what you call an egoic mind. Because after we had sex, all he did was watch reruns of himself a bit on the side. Big brother, little brother.
3: Were you lying back with a Lambert and Butler being all sort of sexual?
0: It was a bit of a dump, but it was...
3: Is that what he's into? How horrible.
0: No, it was just a cheap...
3: Oh, sorry.
0: It was just a cheap hotel, but we had a good time. And a lot of men don't have the confidence to go out with a transgender woman.
3: Fair enough.
0: And they really don't, because no matter what you look like, they'll always see a bloke, and it's not unfair. That's why I've been celibate for 6 years, because I gave up on men, and I thought, I'll find myself, do what I want. And now, well, I'm not looking, but if it happens, it happens.
1: Oh, so you're not currently in a relationship then?
0: Oh, no. Listen, I've got a life to lead, and when you have a man in it, it complicates everything. Oh, and God. I think every girl would think that too.
3: Well, let's draw...
1: Do you agree with that, Danny?
0: A relationship, it just like... All you think about is the person, and you've got a work to do, and it really... It staggers your mind, because all you're thinking about is that person when you should be concentrating on the job in hand. Danny agrees,
1: Danny agrees.
3: Tell me, so how many times did you do it? Oh, sorry.
0: That is a really personal question.
3: Yeah.
0: No.
1: She's willing to answer the question.
3: Beg your pardon.
0: I mean, Maybe three times.
2: Maybe.
3: Three times.
0: Yeah, and it, everything else will be in the book, because we didn't just meet up once, we met up a couple of times.
3: Oh, oh, so you had sex on
0: Russell
3: a number
0: Brand
3: of occasions.
0: Russell Brand wasn't as well known then. I mean, I was in a taxi and I saw Russell Brand on a bus.
3: Yes.
0: And, oh, my God, he's got, you know, he's in there in Hollywood. But at the time, he was a presenter of the show, and that was that, and we had a fling. And he hasn't got the guts to admit
3: on
0: that.
3: Three,
0: but he did admit it on YouTube. But
3: three
0: he didn't,
3: three
0: he
3: separate
0: name,
3: occasions.
0: He used my old name. So basically, he's telling people, well, what is he telling people? You just have to look at YouTube and find out.
2: Yeah, where did you find that on YouTube?
0: Oh, God, it's on Twitter, and someone said, he said, oh, I had sex with James Harries. Oh,
2: okay.
0: And then it was just, I was just sick to my stomach.
2: Oh, my God.
3: Oh, okay. Well, look, let's not talk about that.
2: Anymore.
0: In 82, which must be wearing you out, all this sex
2: He talk. Bloody love hearing it all, don't
3: I
2: he?
3: Do
0: well, yeah,
3: love
0: especially
3: it.
0: With the pillows. He's very busy.
3: Yeah, I wish I hadn't said that. But the thing is, Danny, you've got
0: Danny,
3: a nice young man
0: Danny.
3: At the moment.
0: He's very handsome, and he does have a boyfriend.
4: Yes, I've seen someone, yeah.
0: Is he any good, though, Danny?
4: No.
3: What do you mean, any good?
4: Yeah, he's nice.
3: He's a decent chap, is he?
4: Yeah,
3: what, is he a bank clerk, or, you know, job in insurance, or is he showbiz like you?
4: No, he's not showbiz, he's
3: not.
4: He's an Essex boy, I know.
3: I thought they were all in showbiz in Essex. You only have to follow down.
4: They're all in, aren't they?
3: We've had a few TOWIES in here, actually.
0: Danny wants to go in TOWIE, and he'd be perfect for it.
2: Yeah.
0: And people think, am I his agent? But I'm not. I know his potential. And when you've been in the business since you were 10, you know, you can tell when somebody is.
2: You had quite a long time out of the business, though, didn't you, Lauren?
0: There was a lapse, about a couple. I did bit on the side, and there was a lapse for 2 years.
2: Yeah.
0: Then I went to art college and got an A-level in art.
2: Well,
0: yeah, even with all the prejudice I had to deal with.
2: Oh,
0: and then Big Brother said to me, well, we haven't contacted you because we wanted everything to be quiet before you went in the house. I said, fair enough. So then I went in the house.
2: How did you get on in the house then? Who were you in there with?
0: Carol McGriffin.
2: Oh, she's difficult.
0: Mario Facconi, who is sex on legs, but unfortunately a liar. Charlotte Crosby.
2: What's she
0: like? Is it Charlotte Crosby?
4: Yeah, Charlotte Crosby.
2: What's she like?
0: Charlotte Crosby, well, she didn't wee the bed. She put water in the bed.
2: Oh, God, she was too.
0: Yeah, and the fact that people love Charlotte, and she is a down-to-earth girl.
2: Is there someone you've met in show business that you've liked and got on with?
3: Apart from us,
2: obviously.
0: Of course.
2: Yeah.
0: Anybody? As a child, Eleanor Jones. You wouldn't know, but she's Welsh.
2: Okay.
0: And Terry Wogan was always very nice to me.
3: Oh, that's nice.
0: Jonathan Ross.
2: Oh, yeah.
3: Nice.
0: But
3: nice,
0: Frank mate. Skinner, no.
2: Not Frank
3: no,
2: Skinner.
3: Not very pleasant.
0: Frank Skinner said I should be slapped across the face.
2: Oh, what for? What did you do to him?
0: I didn't do anything. I just spoke my mind. But he said children
2: what
0: should
2: you
0: be seen,
2: him?
0: Not heard.
3: Oh, but I remember that.
0: I wasn't that. I wasn't. I was about 16.
3: Surely he was being ironic, wasn't
0: he? No, it was the 90s. He got away with it. He wouldn't get away with it now, I'll tell you that.
2: No, not nowadays.
3: Now, tell us about the...
2: The beauty thing.
3: Beauty thing that you've done.
2: Also, it was a disaster.
0: What you just read was from my book, by the way. You do know.
2: Oh, what? There's a book coming out then?
0: Well, we wanted to come out by December.
2: Okay. In time for what?
0: For people to buy it.
2: Oh, yeah.
0: And also, it's going to help transgenders, and it's going to help people understand me. But it also is, there isn't a book out there to help transgenders, and I want it accepted. And it's not just that. I have had a lot of affairs, and I've also had a big life.
2: Do you feel misunderstood, though, Lauren?
0: What?
2: Do you feel misunderstood as a person?
0: I think the only person you should feel... And if you understand yourself, it doesn't matter what other people think.
2: No, I know, but but you talk about like people knowing the real you quite a lot.
0: Yeah, the real me,
2: Why do you want everyone to know the real you?
0: No, I just want people to know I'm a kind, nice person like they do now. But when we had the Keith Allen documentary,
3: we had
0: a lot of shit going on, that's what made people think, let's throw some stones through the windows.
2: Yeah, yeah.
0: So I know, people, it's amazing how Cardiff has seen me as a woman now and asked me for photographs. And in the past, it wouldn't have it just wouldn't have happened.
2: Yeah.
0: People, you see, they, you shouldn't see the sex of somebody. You should see the person.
2: Right.
0: And love the person for who they are. Okay. And that's all that matters.
2: Yeah, no, I
3: have a growing admiration for you. Yeah. Seriously,
0: oh,
3: Lauren.
0: Thank you. I like that. You know, you're very open-minded. I made my own word, and it's called transphobia, and I will be saying that to my dying day. Anyway, you carry on. I know you've
2: got something to say. Well, we wanted to talk about the Trust Me, I'm a Beautician.
0: Oh, my God.
2: Which you previously stated was a disaster.
0: Yeah, Michelle Marsh.
2: A what?
0: Michelle Marsh.
2: Who's she?
0: She's on this morning. She talks about the gossip.
2: Oh, yes.
0: And what she did, I had a glass of her wine, because I've never mixed with people before. This gave me good experience for Big Brother. She threw all my clothes out the window.
2: Why?
0: Because she was annoyed.
2: What did you do to her?
0: I just drank some of her wine. So she threw all my clothes out the window. She took them, and they just made my life a living hell.
2: What, was this in Trust Me, I'm a Beautician?
0: What it is we worked in a Swansea hairdressers where we were taught how to do hair and everything.
2: Okay.
0: And it was also cut badly and didn't make me look so good.
3: No.
0: There was a lot of, Susie Quattro was there.
3: Oh, yes.
0: Yeah,
3: they have a great drive.
0: Michelle Marsh, blonde one, big knockers.
2: Oh, yeah.
3: Oh, I know her. I've seen a lot of her work.
0: Yeah, she didn't like me at all. No. We had a competition at the end who would win, and I didn't, and she did. But fact is, it was a very big learning experience to live with people, but it should have been filmed because it was more interesting than the actual show.
2: Yeah.
0: But it gave me experience, Big Brother. But anybody who goes in the Big Brother house doesn't know how the experience is going to feel until they're in there. And that's why they're grumbling now, because even when they audition probably 20 times, you still don't realise how it feels.
2: Yeah. And do you think that maybe because when you go on these shows, you're at the mercy of the editors, aren't you? You know,
0: yes.
2: They're going to edit. So do you think maybe you shouldn't go on these shows? Because they're going to chop you to bits and make you look awful.
0: They don't make me look awful.
2: Not you, I'm just saying.
0: No, you can't chop me to bits, because the fact is, there's nothing to hide.
2: No.
0: I tell it as it is.
2: Yeah.
0: No, so,
2: but you've been on the one with Keith Allen.
0: Yes,
2: and you've been
0: but
2: on
0: that
2: the beauty
0: was,
2: one
0: I wasn't
2: and,
0: aware then.
3: I think, you know, to be fair, I mean, one of the things I would say about the Keith Allen thing is, what did you expect? It was never going to be a sort of gentle ride.
0: Yes, but we've been out of the limelight for a very
3: long time. And you hadn't
0: realised. We didn't realise.
3: Yeah, of course.
0: Once you realise, you understand.
2: Yes. Do you like the limelight, though?
0: Yeah, I do. I do like the limelight because I've got a cause. My cause is for transgenders, and every time they see me, they'll know that.
2: When did you know that you were transgender?
0: When the TV stopped, when I was about 16, and I realised I was very unhappy, and it took me, I thought I was gay, then I realised I wasn't, and then I went to my doctor and I told them, and they said, well, there's nothing we can do, it's going to cost you nearly £25,000, so I just bought a bottle of wine and drank the whole bottle.
2: God.
0: Dad came down and said, how are you? I said, I'm fine. And then we had I had a yellow pages in a phone. There was no internet then. This was 16 years ago. And I found the money, and I sold my story to Max Clifford. Oh, my God.
3: Yes.
0: And I sold my story, got some money together, and I managed to get the operation. And, you know, it's not just physical when you're a woman, it's mental. So it took me a while to be as one, but I am now, and I have been for quite some time.
2: Are you feeling happier now?
0: Oh, yeah. I was always a happy child, but there was just something quite not right, and I figured that out. So, yes, I am happy.
2: So how do you know, you think you might be gay, but you're not gay?
0: I went to gay clubs, and I experienced the gay world, but the fact is that they saw me as effeminate, which is almost like a girl boy. Do you know what I mean?
2: Yeah.
0: And that's not what I wanted. I wanted a straight man to see me as a woman.
2: I see.
0: And that's the crutch of it all.
2: Yeah.
3: Well, it's very, very brave of you. Well
2: brave.
3: Done. I really
0: Thank
3: appreciate
0: you.
3: That. And I think we've got a bit of an exclusive there. I've never heard you speaking quite like this.
0: Oh, well, that makes a good programme.
3: No, that's good. No pressure, Danny, but... Your turn.
0: Come on, Danny, say something.
3: Now, look, the big question I want to ask you...
2: Oh, here he comes.
3: ..is simply this. It's a wonderful career whilst Ryland is in our consciousness, but what happens when he shuffles off to the Big Brother Celebrity Love Island in the sky and his career takes a nosedive and he's opening up fates at My Old People's Home? Will you still be going around like Ryland?
5: No, I wouldn't be, no. I probably...
0: He's blonde.
4: Try someone else.
0: Yeah, no, he wouldn't. He will. What you do is you change the look and be who you are.
2: Let's
0: yeah,
2: let
3: you've had your go, love.
0: Danny,
3: you
0: speak,
3: Danny. But you know, I mean, it can't just be a question of being a lookalike. You must have your own thing you want to bring.
4: My personality, myself. But
3: yes.
2: Have you got a job, Danny, at the moment?
4: I do have a job at the moment.
2: What are you doing?
4: I work in a bar.
2: Oh, okay. Which one?
4: Somewhere in East London.
2: Not allowed to say.
3: Not allowed to say.
2: Didn't want to say.
4: It's a shithole, really.
2: Oh, shithole.
3: And when people turn up, they go, bloody hell, it's Ryland.
2: You don't look like Ryland.
4: Yeah, it's quite a rough Eastern pub, but...
3: Is it?
4: Yeah.
2: Yeah, okay. And so when you and have you, you've cut your hair to look like Ryland, obviously.
4: No, I was looked like this before he did.
2: Really?
3: Yes. Did he copy you?
4: Yes.
3: You're joking.
2: Did you know Ryland before like he was famous?
4: I met him when he was, I think he'd done the Katie Price thing he'd done. I met him a few times then.
2: Okay.
4: Then I didn't see him for ages. Then he went on the X Factor.
3: And you went, hello, what's this?
4: And then he was blonde in the X Factor and I was dark. Even unnatural blonde, I'm dark now.
3: Yes.
4: And I had the beard and that.
2: Right.
4: Then the X Factor changed his look to dark.
3: Yes.
4: And then it just sort of merged. I mean, just sort of. Someone's going, oh, well, I mean, you look very similar.
3: That's very annoying, isn't it?
2: Oh, what if a pair of you went out together?
4: I've been out a few times with him.
2: Really?
4: Yeah, I've been out a few times with him.
2: That must be a bit of a double take.
3: Do you ever say to him, oh, thanks a lot, mate, you've stolen my look?
2: Yeah.
4: No, I haven't ever said that to him, no.
2: You want to get on X Factor? Like, as if Ryland has never happened. See,
4: as if he's not
2: you
4: right, though. I'm a shit singer, so...
3: That's two things in common as well. As well, isn't it, look?
2: Exactly.
3: What about bursting to tears at the most, you know, at anything?
2: Simplest things.
3: Simplest.
4: I can't afford the wrinkles to be bursting into tears.
3: No, absolutely.
4: I can't be having none of that.
3: Well, look, it's been a joy, hasn't it? They've got to go, because... Yeah. They're going off to... you're presenting Newsnight tonight, and you too.
0: Oh, no, it's Big Brother's Bit.
2: Oh, it's not Newsnight.
0: It's the first one of many, Big Brother's Bit on the side.
2: Okay.
0: Danny's going to be with me. He's going to be in the audience supporting me, and he's also helped me with my makeup and everything.
3: Nice.
0: And
4: it's
0: lovely. And it'll be on YouTube, I'm sure.
3: Well, it's been... an absolute joy, and I think we've something of an exclusive, and we've had some terrible guests on here, but
2: honestly,
3: these two have been
2: some
3: very
2: real
3: nice.
2: Shit we've had.
5: You just forget you're 82 though in the end, don't you? You look
2: you
5: so
2: do,
5: young.
2: Exactly,
3: I do. You make me feel so young.
2: It's the cream he splashes on his face.
3: Splash it on
5: what
3: me,
5: is it,
3: bum.
5: Do you use Nivea?
3: I'd like to. I've got a certain cream I do like to rub on. Salad cream. Ladies and gentlemen, it's been an absolute joy. Danny, remind us of your surname for the future.
4: Maxa.
3: Danny Maxa.
2: Lauren Harris.
3: Lauren Harris, it's been a joy and best of luck. Oh, shut up! For the future. I've just got rid of that horrible song. Listen, what are you going to say, Lauren?
0: I said, I know it's all going to work out because I've got my fans and I've got the universe.
2: It's already working out.
3: It's already working out.
0: Exactly. It's already working out.
2: It's working out.
0: And it will carry on doing
2: it. Keep working out.
3: Look, you're on our show, so you're doing something right, babe. All right.
0: Well, I've never met an 82-year-old who does the radio, so that's a one for me.
3: Oh, bless you.

0: We are here with Casey Batchelor.
1: We've had some women in here, but this is... Oh, my God.
0: We have had, some dolly in here, haven't we?
1: Oh, we have had some birds in here.
0: But we had Alderton.
1: We've had... Anderton.
0: Not John Alderton, the former sitcom star.
1: Yeah.
0: We had... Sophie Anderton. We've had some other beauties.
1: We've had the
0: Nadia Essex.
1: Oh yeah, we've had Nadia Essex. We've had what's your name from the Hennessy people?
0: What's your name? We had Laura Prutenska.
1: Oh, we did.
0: Laura Prutenska off of the Game of Thrones.
1: But none of them
0: compare.
1: Come close.
2: Thanks, guys.
1: To what a one we've got in here.
0: It is now. Casey Batchelor off of Celebrity Big Brother,
1: amongst other things.
0: Off of, she'd done
2: Russell Howard's Good News.
0: Good News.
1: What did you do on that?
2: I did all the comedy sketches.
1: Oh my God.
2: Good times.
0: And she's also done, she's a glamour model for lads mags such as Nuts, Zoo, Nuts and Zoo. And she is one of the most beautiful ladies
1: we've ever had.
2: Stop it, you're making me blush, guys.
0: She also, now you might remember from this, this is not what you're best known for, but I remember you for having a bit of a romance.
1: Fling.
0: With ex-Blue boy band member, and that doesn't mean he swears a lot, he was literally in a band called Blue.
1: Bluey.
0: Lee Ryan.
2: Yes,
0: are you still with Mr. Ryan?
2: Oh, no. Did you not watch the show?
0: No.
1: We watched a bit of it.
0: Nasty Nick.
2: No, he went off with the American girl, didn't he?
1: Oh.
2: Yeah, but that didn't last, though. She's gone back to the USA.
1: He double-crossed you in the house.
2: He did. Double-crossed me in the house.
0: Did you ever kiss and a cuddle in the air?
2: We had a little smooch, not going to deny.
1: Oh,
2: a little bit of a cuddle under the covers.
1: Can we get that tape at all, please?
0: Research.
1: Tape up on YouTube. Then.
2: I bet you wish you watched it now.
1: Oh, my God.
0: What is it like? I mean, look, the question that a lot of people would like to know is, if you go in the Big Brother house, I'm thinking of, or any reality show, Jordan and Peter Andre.
1: Yeah.
0: All the greats, Hillary Clinton and Bill.
1: Yeah.
0: Taylor and Burton.
1: Yeah.
0: When you do that and you have an affair with someone...
1: Screen.
0: A smooch. Is it a put-up job? Did Max Clifford, get you to do it?
1: Did he say, if you want to get on in this game...
2: I will tell you, Max Clifford didn't tell me to do that.
0: Did anyone?
2: He'd probably want to try and do that, though.
0: No, did anyone say that?
2: No, it was all real, guys. You know, honest. It was how it was. What you saw was what it was, definitely.
1: Okay. And he turned out to be a bit of a snake in the grass, didn't he, old Lee Ryan?
2: Oh, he was a little bad boy, was Lee Ryan. He put his fingers in too many pies.
1: Oh, dear. And how did that feel when you're in the house and you watch that going on? You're thinking, oh, my God, I'm trapped in the most extraordinary situation.
2: It was awful, guys.
1: Yeah,
2: I was devastated. Yeah. I cried my little eyes out in that chair.
0: I don't believe
2: it. I did. I've not watched it back, though, yet. Yeah, it wasn't great, but you know what? There were so many other people in the house that I got on well with. So they was there. And the thing is that the house showed what, Big Brother shows what they want to show.
1: Yeah,
2: and there's a lot of stuff that they didn't show. So I was playing drinking games every night. I was doing tricks on everyone and drinking games on everyone. But they didn't show any of that. I was shown as the heartbroken girl, which I was, but I was still having a lot of fun at the same time.
1: Yeah.
2: So there's a lot about me that the world didn't get to see.
1: I bet you think you dodged a bit of a bullet now, though, didn't you? Mr. Bluey.
2: Yeah, he's not got great press at the minute, is he,
0: What happened?
2: You know what? He's got a good soul at heart, He's got a good heart. He was just being a typical bloke.
1: I don't know.
0: I tell you what, he's not really, because if I had you, I wouldn't go off with any American.
2: Stop it, Barry.
0: Lady,
2: should we go for a nice glass of red after?
1: Certainly not a sexy chain.
0: Giddy up.

0: Londoners.
1: Blimey.
2: You look like you're from Spain or
0: I
2: somewhere
0: always get told
2: like
0: this.
2: You
0: always, know. Yeah. Now, I think my great grandparent was Jewish.
2: Okay. Yes.
0: But that's it. Everybody else are Londoners.
1: Well, it's a melting pot, London, isn't it? I often think, old Cockney ding dongs, you know, South East London shopkeepers, they're all from Eastern Europe, Eastern Europe,
2: right.
1: Probably.
2: That's right,
1: mate. So, do you speak to Lee Ryan anymore? Or?
0: We have spoken occasionally.
2: How did you sort it out?
0: We're friends.
2: Why?
0: Because.
1: good question. Yeah.
0: You know what? He was a naughty boy, but he's paid his due. He's been. He's not been liked very much, and I feel a bit sorry for him at the minute.
2: Oh, well, that's nice that you feel sorry for him. Are you currently courting another fella at the moment?
0: Or? I'm not courting anyone. I'm waiting for Mr. Right, guys.
2: Isn't he in that show Essex, that TOWIE program, Mr. Right? What's his name? Mark Right?
0: Not that Mr. Right.
2: With him.
0: I'm waiting for. He's with Michelle Keegan. They're engaged now, aren't they? What a beautiful couple they are.
2: Are they?
0: They're lovely. She's from Coronation Street.
2: Is she from Kevin Keegan?
0: No, Kevin Keegan.
1: What kind of man would you like then? A duplicitous rat like Lee Ryan.
2: Someone that's honest, straight down the line.
0: Yeah, straight down the line. He's going to romance me. I like a bit of romance, I do. Yeah. Like the candles, you know.
2: I'll be taking you to a restaurant.
0: On a bit of Barry White, you know.
1: I like
0: Set
1: that.
0: Set the scene.
2: Oh, my God.
1: I often say...
2: Waterbed.
1: That's it.
2: Yeah.
1: I often say...
0: I used to have a waterbed
2: years ago.
0: Yeah. Not now, though.
2: No.
0: A bit uncomfortable. When you move, the whole bed moves. It's not great.
1: You can't get the purchase.
0: No.
2: You can't get the rhythm.
1: It says here...
2: Surely shouldn't knit in them either.
1: That you are very keen to... Well, it says here, you're not that you're keen, but you would like to turn your back on topless work, which seems to be a crazy thing to do because you have to be facing front, I always thought. And want to perhaps pursue a career that you started on Russell Howard's show as a comedy actress. Well, that is madness.
0: Why is that madness?
1: Because it's a silly business.
0: Well, not so much just comedy, but acting as well. But I like comedy, because obviously I don't mind taking the piss out of myself.
1: Okay.
2: What sketches did you do on Russell Howard?
0: There was one of me and Russell Howard actually acting at a porno, which was quite funny.
1: Oh, goodness.
0: And there was one where I got vomits. Spewed all over my face. That's quite funny. Yeah, Russell's lovely guy. Really like Russell.
1: Right.
0: But I trained at Italia Conti.
1: Oh, that's right.
0: That's what I actually love doing. I just happened to fall into the modelling for some unknown reason.
1: Yes, bosoms.
2: Yeah. Someone spotted something.
0: Someone spotted something. It was quite hard to spot.
1: Do you still do that sort of work?
0: Yeah, well, I've had a few meetings actually with some directors and some producers. Watch this space, guys. I might be back on your telly soon.
2: Anything?
0: Just some British films. Movies.
1: Really?
0: Yeah.
1: Okay, so what I want to ask you, you're after a fella, you want someone who'd wine you, dine you, be romantic. You'd like to pursue a career in acting. Let's set up a little scene where Angelos is wooing you at a bar.
2: Okay, here we go. You ready, my darling?
0: Okay, is this going to be a comedy sketch or a straight sketch?
1: Whatever you like, my sweet angel.
2: This is how it will go down on the night. Hello, my darling.
0: Well, hi there.
2: How are you?
0: I'm good, and yourself?
2: Yeah, I'm okay. Why?
0: Very husky voice you've got there.
2: Yeah, I've got a husky voice. I've got
1: tracheotomy.
2: Septicemia.
0: Nice.
2: What have you got? Have you got any illnesses I should know about before we get going?
0: Not really. No. Just an illness for love.
2: Well, in that case, let me get you a Baileys.
0: Oh, creamy.
2: Yeah.
1: A Baileys, is it, sir? Here you are.
2: Oh, he's a barman. Get lost. Go and find your own bird. I'd like to take you to dinner, if that's all right with you.
0: Great. Where do you want to take me?
2: Well, I'd like to take you to that Italian place up the high street. But I don't have enough money for that. So we'll go to McDonald's.
0: Oh, I thought you were going to be an Italian stallion then.
2: Yeah, no, I am that. But we're going to McDonald's.
0: The
2: Golden Arches, my darling. And then maybe I can give you a present.
0: And what kind of present would that be?
2: Would you

0: Oh, well, depends what you're packing.
1: Well, I can pack whatever you want, my darling. Yeah, I think that's going to work.
0: I think that'll work well, yeah.
1: Yeah, Barry?
2: Really, it's not really romantic.
1: I think you'll find it is romantic.
0: I'd rather the barman.
2: Oh, my darling, I...
1: Hold on a second.
2: I clock off at around 11:15 after I've bottled up. Won't you meet me outside?
1: Round the bins.
2: Round the bins, I've got as many nuts as you like off the bar. Yeah,
1: it's all innuendo.
2: It's not innuendo, not at all. You've got eyes like...
1: Saucepans.
2: A saucepan.
1: Yeah, I'm just giving you some feed
0: lines. Do you know
1: lines.
0: What? You want to take me to the Golden Arches and you want to take me to the bins, so both of you can do one.
2: Charming, isn't it?
1: So where would you like to go if you was going on a date, my sweet darling?
0: Oh, it doesn't matter about the date. It's the person who I'm with.
1: Oh, well, that is true, I suppose. You've only got a few quid.
2: Exactly.
0: Well, do you know what, actually? Actually, they've got that new open-air films. Whereabouts has it been shown?
1: Somerset House.
0: Yeah, I really want to go there. Yeah, sit on a nice blanket outside with the stars above, picnic. Watching a film, picnic, that'd be lovely.
1: What film would you like to see?
0: Oh,
1: and get it arranged.
2: Say it with subtitles, yeah, romantic, foreign thing.
0: Yeah. A foreign one.
1: Or are you deaf?
0: No, not deaf. But no. I do like Pretty Woman, though. You can't beat Pretty Woman.
1: Yeah, all that dirty dancing.
0: Oh, I love dirty dancing.
2: Yeah. Ghost.
0: Nobody puts baby in the corner.
1: That's right. Although I did do that once in the social services.
2: That was terrible, wasn't it? Yeah. Don't do that again. Listen, if you're thinking of putting a baby in the corner...
1: Yeah, don't do that.
2: Listen, we're going to be back with Casey Batchelor after...
1: This. What is it?
2: Banana...
1: What is it?
2: Bananarama.
1: Oh, I quite like
2: really
1: it.
2: Really says, don't go away, Casey. We've got something big to ask.
1: Big questions.
2: Yeah, big ones.
1: Yeah.

0: away with that, really, did they?
1: Oh, God, isn't it? Members of the Lucky Club.
0: I mean, they got away with that. They really did.
1: One of the most successful girl bands, weren't they? Members of the Lucky Club. We're here with Casey Batchelor.
0: Casey, listen, whose career do you admire and do you want to have a career like?
2: Oh, I love Julia Roberts.
0: Oh, well, hold on a minute.
2: She's absolutely beautiful, amazing actress.
0: That's
2: it, babe. Amazing smile.
1: She's
2: gorgeous.
0: Yeah, she's got amazing sparks.
1: I'll tell you what, I saw in that Osage County film.
0: Give us a rest, Barry. Where's the Osage Counties?
1: Meryl Streep, isn't it?
0: Oh, I don't know about that.
1: It's a bit, it hasn't got a car crash in it, I'm not interested.
0: It hasn't got an explosion in it,
2: like Fast and the Furious, then. Good
0: films. I love all them.
2: Good
0: I love all
2: films.
0: Six of them. All six of
1: I'm
0: them.
1: I'm trying to be cultured here. What do you mean, Fast and Furious?
0: Fast and Furious is cultured, if you like motors. Hi, Octane Motors. This chair's about to go.
1: He's sitting on a chair. These studios were so lovely when they started.
0: Yeah, we wrecked
1: They've
0: them.
1: Had a variety of fatties on it, and now it's broken.
0: And they're broken. I am not one of them.
1: Tell me about the... So you're doing the... You've got your calendar coming out.
2: I have.
1: Out,
2: I'm shooting my calendar in Ibiza.
1: Oh, nice.
0: On the beach.
1: Oh,
0: yeah. On the
2: beach. It's going to be on the beach. It's going to be on a boat. It's going to be in a club.
0: You.
2: Yeah, water all on me.
1: Oh, is that's it boobs? It.
2: There's no topless.
1: Oh, that's right.
2: It's going to be some sexy beachwear stuff, but it's going to be quite girl next door because I've got a lot of young girl followers now.
0: Yeah, so I need to.
2: Yeah, I need to know, to go from the young girls to the guys. It's going to be a bit of each of them.
0: You're going to put a towel around you.
2: And there won't be no towels.
0: Oh, okay.
2: Might be a nice caftan or something.
1: Yeah, that's
2: a bit of sparkles going on.
0: Yeah, like Demi Roussos. Now, this chair is really going to go, mate.
1: It's going to go. Yeah. It's going to be hilarious.
2: There you go.
1: That's it. It's gone.
2: It's gone.
1: The chair has gone.
0: That's it. Let's get another one. Look at this thing.
1: Just get that one off her.
0: Get off it.
1: So you go out there. That must be lovely. What a lovely job to go out modelling.
2: Yeah, but I'm going to go and party at the same time.
1: Oh, really?
2: Not the night before. Oh, no. I'm going to go to Ocean Beach for the champagne spray.
0: Oh, yeah.
2: But we spray loads of champagne over each other.
1: Oh, my God. It's great fun. You're joking.
2: No, so we don't go in the pool. We just spray champagne. We don't drink it. We just spray it over
1: I had
2: each
1: a similar
2: other.
1: Thing at Pontins when I knocked over a
0: bottle of red wine.
1: But, I say it was sprayed over me. Someone chucked a pint of bitter in my face. Yeah. It's not quite
0: it's
1: the same.
0: Fell off the balcony, didn't it?
1: That's right. And so you're doing that in our...
0: Hold on. I just thought you'd pick up on the champagne spray.
1: Yeah.
2: You've got to close your eyes because it really stings if it gets in your eyes.
0: So what happens then? You go there and
2: we go there, all get glammed up.
0: Yes.
2: All drink our drinks and our strawberry daiquiris. And then
1: it
2: gets... There's a countdown.
0: Okay.
2: It gets to a certain time of the day and we count down from 10, 9, 8.
0: I've got the idea.
2: Goes down.
1: It goes down from 10 to 1.
2: And then every bed has a crate of like about 6 or 10 bottles of champagne and we all just spray champagne and just a massive explosion
0: that
2: of champagne.
0: That is hedonism, isn't it?
2: It's really good. It's good
0: fun.
2: I
0: mean, that's hedonism. That is.
2: And then we all just get really drunk again.
0: Are you all on drugs when you do that?
2: No, just alcohol.
1: How are you going to do...
0: It's a lot of money, isn't it?
2: Yeah, but it's fun.
0: Yeah, it's a lot of money. Who's paying for the champagne?
2: It's cheap champagne we spray. We don't drink... We don't spray the expensive champagne.
0: So
2: we spray the
0: Spumante. Something like that.
2: No, we spray Verve Clicquot.
1: Oh, that's rubbish.
2: But it's not actually, because Verve's one of my favourite champagnes.
0: It's a good
1: drink. Me too.
2: But that's what everyone sprays. But it's actually one of my favourite champagnes.
1: But what I was going to ask is, how can you do that and then look beautiful for a photo?
2: Well, I'm going there on a Saturday. I'm doing a champagne spray on a Sunday.
1: Yeah, pissed up on a Monday.
2: Recovering on the Monday.
0: It's a Craig Davis song, isn't it?
2: Took a girl for a drink.
0: There
2: on
0: she
2: Monday.
0: Goes. Me singer.
2: And then I'm shooting on the Tuesday and Wednesday.
1: Donna kebab between the Sunday and the Monday morning.
0: About 4 o'clock in the morning.
1: Diarrhea on a Tuesday.
2: Yeah, that's it. Yeah, but that'll make me slim again if I have the diarrhea.
1: Oh, yeah, well.
0: That's right,
1: So that's lovely. How exciting. What was the other thing you were saying about your legs?
0: Leggings.
2: Yeah, I've got my leggings out. Wild leggings.
0: Wild.
2: They're called wild.
0: Are they got like animal prints on them or something?
2: Well, yeah, some's got snakeskin prints on.
0: Oh, my God.
2: And they're all different patterns and... Some are matte and some are shiny.
0: Are they for the larger lady that can't get into trousers?
2: They're for small to large, yeah.
0: Oh, but extra large. You know, like the ones that you see on the bus with sandals and like.
2: The one you see leggings. In Walmart. Have you seen them pictures in Walmart in the supermarket in America?
0: I've seen them,
2: God, they are awful.
0: Is that the market you're going for? Because that is a big market.
2: That's a big market.
0: Yeah, big market. It's a good return.
2: Could cash up on that.
1: You've got a lovely pair of ladies. The moment they came in, I said, what do you think, Barry? I thought, what a lovely couple. So nice to see them together.
0: Yeah, that's right.
1: But the lovely thing about you is that you're a lovely, charming lady.
0: That's right.
1: Not just beautiful. No,
2: and you're quite lucky at the minute because I've had a bit of a cold, so my voice is extra husky.
1: We like that.
0: Show's mine.
2: Sound like I'm doing a cool channel. Have you been bad or good today?
0: Oh, have you listened to
1: that?
0: Yes.
1: That's lovely.
0: Oh,
1: I like
0: that. Yeah. Now what do we ask?
1: I know. Send me all a bit doolally.
2: Sorry, guys.
0: The temperature in the room's gone up by 3 degrees.
1: So, look, we've got lots to look forward to. I'm going to get your calendar.
2: Oh, please do. You can put it up on the wall in here. It'll look great.
1: I certainly will, but I don't want to knock over at my tea while it's up there. Listen, Casey Batchelor. Yeah. The most beautiful woman we've ever had.
2: Yeah,
1: and she's going to be a wonderful comedy actress. Yes. You heard her improvising with Angelos.
0: That's right.
1: She's on the calendars. She's selling her leggings.
0: Where will the leggings be?
2: They're out. The leggings are out already.
0: Where can I buy them?
2: You can buy them online at www.wildlegginslondon.co.uk.
1: Oh, lovely. Casey Batchelor. Listen, my darling, it's been an absolute treat. You'll like this one. Remember this one. The Shaman.
0: Whoa! It's all about drugs.
1: It's all about drugs. Don't listen to this if you're going to Ibiza.
0: Bye-bye,
1: darling.
2: Thank you.
1: Na-na.

0: Massacres.
1: Is your Venetia good?
2: Oh, I got whacked out on drugs.
0: Oh, yeah, during this period.
2: Yeah. I was really out of it on drugs. I was doing, maybe two or three bottles a night, nice.
0: Was there?
2: A night. And then I was having it.
0: Yeah.
2: Loads.
0: With codeine, I had to. I had a headache with codeine.
2: Yeah, that's just good combination.
0: My mind,
2: knock them out of the park.
0: Now, here's someone who wants to speak to us. I hope this person ain't off their head on drugs. Who's on line one? Hello.
3: Hello.
0: It's
3: Tom and Matt. You've got two people.
0: Hello.
3: Two of us on the liveness.
0: Tom and Matt.
2: Right. What's your story then? Tom, let's start with you.
3: Tom, is that you? Of circumstance.
2: What?
3: I'm a doctor of circumstance.
2: What does that mean?
3: Aberdeen.
2: What is a doctor of circumstance?
3: It depends. It's,
4: Not to be confused with one of those Jewish doctors.
2: Hold on, one at a time, please. Tom, the doctor of circumstance from Aberdeen. What on earth are you talking about? What does that mean, even, etc.?
3: It's just a job title.
2: Who gave it to you?
0: It's not a doctor who chops the foreskin off the end of a baby, is it?
2: Yeah, I think it is.
3: That's the doctor of circumcision.
0: Oh, sorry, yes.
4: I see.
3: I'm a doctor of circumstance.
0: Okay.
3: You know, depending on the circumstance, I'll help you out.
2: Right, okay. So now, Max, or Matt, what is your name?
4: My name is Matt, yes.
2: Yes. You're in a wing,
4: I too am, in fact, a doctor, except I'm a doctor of idiots. And I spend a lot of my time in caves with idiots, teaching them how not to be idiots.
2: You're surreal.
4: It's quite fulfilling.
2: You're surreal, aren't you? You're one of these surreal people, aren't you? Aren't you?
4: No, I'm quite real.
2: No, you're one of these surreal people.
4: I've seen it in the mirror.
2: You are one of these surreal people, and you come on here to try and hijack the show. Well, don't think you're going to get away with it, all right, twat face, because we know what's going on, right, and we've got your number, okay?
4: I have a lab coat and a stethoscope, which means that I am actually officially a doctor and a scientist.
3: Official doctor. That's official doctor stuff.
0: The NHS
4: Not many people have that on its knees.
0: And you'll waste... What can we do for you two clowns?
2: What do you want?
4: Oh, just everything, really.
2: Okay, would you need any advice? Let's start with that.
3: How's the burger van, Angelos?
2: No, that is fine. It's got blown up. I don't know who done it, but I think it was my cousin that done it. In fact, I do know it was him because he told me. So that is what's happened to that. Okay? Thanks for bringing that up.
0: All right.
2: Thanks for bringing that up.
0: Was it simply to inquire about Angelos's other, stream of income?
4: I was wondering if you might have any advice on how to get gravy off a candlestick, because I have covered mine in gravy and it's a real pain in the backside trying to get them off, to be perfectly frank with you.
2: I do have a solution for that, actually.
0: Angelos, I've written it down. He wants to get gravy off a candlestick. It's a pain in the arse. That's presumably how he got it on the candlestick. Away you go.
2: What he says is very quite simple. You light the candle, you collect all the wax into a sort of candle, all the wax that you melt, collect it into a candlestick shape, and then re-thread the wick, and you've got a new candle, but with all the gravy stuff, it's either buggered off or it's gone actually inside the candle itself. So that should do it.
3: Like a gravy-scented candle.
4: That's a brilliant piece of advice.
2: I know it
4: is. I'm going to go and try that now.
2: Okay.
0: Anything else we can do for you two medics?
2: Doctor and the medics.
4: Is there a way to bottle badger musk?
2: Yes, there is.
0: That's easy. That's page one, that is.
2: That's right. You just hold
4: page
2: the bottle
4: one.
2: Over.
4: I've been trying for days.
2: Well, you just hold it. You get a filter, you get a funnel, you get the badger. You frighten it. You strap it down. With leads and them things that start a car,
0: jump leads.
2: Tie a couple of them to the paws. Tie the other end round a tree, frighten it with a gun, shoot a shotgun above its head, and then hold a bottle over it, and that should do the trick.
0: I can only
4: brilliant.
0: I can only assume that you two gentlemen are trying to attract a couple of ladies with some gravy-scented candles and the mask of a frightened badger.
2: Is that correct?
4: I'm trying to get them to work. I'm trying to get rid of them.
0: Rid of the ladies.
4: I've got one badger around and a candle. Just let it go.
3: Okay. Would you be interested in sourcing an invention of ours?
0: Yes, go on.
3: The white duck.
2: Aye?
3: It's a duck used for presenting Angel Delight. Angel Delight, as everyone knows, is probably the best pudding you can have.
0: Quite right.
3: But
4: it comes in a range of varieties.
3: Presenting it at a dinner party in a way is difficult. Yeah. But if you could squirt it out of a live duck,
2: yeah.
3: I think that's quite a theatrical way to present Angel Delight.
2: Yeah, okay.
0: Yeah,
2: no, I don't know.
0: Would you be interested
3: in the Angel Delight duck?
0: Hold on, let me just write.
2: Type that into Google.
0: Shit,
2: it already exists.
0: No, we wouldn't be interested in that, not really.
2: First and foremost, mate, we've just been on a computer and it's already been registered at the patent office. So you are well behind the times with that, mate. So if I were you, I wouldn't invest any more money in that.
3: Specifically a mallard.
0: Look, yes. I'm sorry. You've got to take a long, hard look at yourself.
2: Yeah, in the mirror.
0: You put a lot of time into it. I'm sorry, fellas. For that reason, it's a shit idea. Yeah. I'm out.
2: So am I. I'm out. Get rid of them.
0: Get rid of them. Thanks very much, fellas.
2: Yeah, thank you.
0: Good luck with that.
2: Bye.
0: Jeez, what was all that about? I don't know.
2: Surrealists, Barry. This is what I'm talking about.
0: Oh, yeah.
2: The surrealists.
0: Surrealists.
2: They think, she's come in here to say a few words, like Angel Delight.
0: Yeah. Badgers.
2: Oh, badgers.
0: Yeah, candles.
2: Candle with gravy on.
0: If you're going to phone, don't waste our time.
2: Our bloody time. Hopefully. We've got nothing to do here and we want something to do.
0: Need some content.
2: Yeah,
0: hopefully someone else will ring in a second. This is Where Love Lives, Alison Limerick. Now, don't go away. We're coming back with some gold in a minute. Gold.
2: Sheer gold.
0: Yeah.
2: Not false gold.
0: Real gold.

0: Oh, I love the pianos, Barry.
1: He likes the pianos.
0: Oh, I love the pianos, mate. Oh, yeah.
1: Alison, yeah. Alison Limerick.
0: I tell you what, she can come again.
1: She can come again, we like that.
0: Yeah, like the pianos.
1: Yes,
0: like,
1: on the
0: Claydamon.
1: Piano. Anderson Limerick.
0: Manilow and Limerick.
1: Where love lives. Now, we have had a lot of idle chitter chatter.
0: Yes.
1: We've talked
0: shot
1: shit,
0: the breeze.
1: Shot the breeze, chatted shit for quite a while now, but at long last we've got somebody,
0: some talent in the room. David Elms joins us now, who's a comedian.
1: Hello, David.
0: Hello, David.
2: Hi.
0: There he is.
1: He is a stand-up comedian, musical comedy performer.
0: Yeah, what are people saying about him, Barry?
1: They're saying he's got a sharp, eccentric writing. He's unstoppable.
0: Is that true, David?
2: The first bit, probably.
0: Okay, thank you.
1: You're not unstoppable. We can stop
2: you.
1: Stop.
0: Yeah, no, that's...
1: Intelligently
0: that one.
1: Comic and joyously silly.
0: Comic?
2: I can do both of this.
0: You're joyously silly.
2: Joyously silly.
0: Okay. There we go, yeah.
1: Intelligently comic.
0: Oh, hold on. This is harder to prove.
2: I've got the crossword here.
1: He has, I can...
2: I'm actually...
0: You're at Cambridge or Oxford?
2: I've been to both.
1: Okay. Oh, I see. Yeah. I tell you, talking of crossroads, there's one the other day, Overworked Postman.
0: TNT.
1: Overwork Postman. Anyone idea?
2: Was it how many letters?
1: Fucking hundreds. Now, the great thing is about David Elms is that he's silly, fun, ridiculous, surprisingly inventive, and luckily he did quickly get to that setup.
0: Yeah, because I didn't. I was
1: marvelous. No, that could have gone on forever.
2: I didn't know what I was doing there.
1: Laughter here is guaranteed. I'll be the judge of that. Four
0: well, we
1: stars.
0: Have just already had a laugh. So.
1: We've already had a laugh. It's wonderful. You're doing a show called Nurture Boy. What's it about, David?
0: Come on, shell it to us. 30 seconds.
2: It's not heavily themed, but okay. It's essentially me doing some of my songs and generally kind of talking about myself, but not really.
0: David?
2: And there's no real truth
0: David?
2: Behind it.
0: Yeah. David, can you do a song?
2: I didn't bring my instruments, but I can do an a cappella.
0: Yeah, do an a cappella song.
1: David Elms,
0: does a cappella song?
2: Well, some of your listeners might recognise me. They might recognise me anyway because of my voice.
1: Yes.
2: Because I've recently been hired as the new announcer on East Coast Trains.
1: Oh yes,
0: congratulations!
2: Yeah. And it goes like this. Hey, hey.

0: This is the quiet coach. It's just sort of that sort of thing.
1: Very soft and gentle.
2: Very soft and gentle. David, do you know London Midland trains at all? Because they're bloody
1: good question,
2: useless.
1: Barry, good question.
0: Where would I have gone on them?
2: Towards Watford? London or the Midlands is the clue.
1: London Midlands.
0: I don't think I sort of normally bypass that bit.
2: Because something that I don't like talking of trains is the over information. We're just now arriving at Euston, your final station stop. I mean, I know that. That's why I got on the train. Please be advised that the platform, which you can see out the window, is appearing on the right hand side. Please make sure that you bring all your goods, your bags, and then they'll always have a little joke. And any children, and invariably there'll be some witless moron who will laugh at that. Yeah. Just winds me up.
1: You always laugh.
2: We'd like
1: at that.
2: To thank you on behalf of London Midland. This is all extraneous to what is needed on behalf of us for. And thank you for using the service. I had no choice. That's the only franchise that operates out of there. And we look forward to, you know, it's like it's endless. Endless. What's your local
1: have you got any songs about that, don't you?
2: London Midland songs.
0: Got any songs about that? Do they have a quiet coach?
2: No, because it's all noisy because the bloody driver keeps doing the announcing. Yeah. And there's a lot of scum.
0: I always find it weird how they, how on the tube when there's a tourist attraction, they'll say for the museum of whatever, a light here. Yeah. And it's obviously for people who are not from England because they're tourists, but they use the word a light, which
1: they would,
0: is the only place I've never heard that word.
1: Very, very true.
0: You never.
1: Good point,
0: they probably don't
1: smart and intelligent.
2: The other one you only ever hear is on the weather, chiefly in the north. Chiefly. Chiefly. When did you last use the word chiefly?
1: You know, I'm using it all the bloody time.
2: Well, I know you are.
1: I use it in all my documents.
2: In your documents?
1: Yeah, chiefly. I look for work in this area, but chiefly I don't look for work at all. And please can I have my dough check?
2: Yeah.
1: Chiefly.
0: Chief used to be a word, a sort of insult word at my school, if you called someone a chief.
1: Oh, really?
2: Oh, what's that mean, then?
0: Oh, you're absolute chief.
1: Oh, well, I've always seen it's a good word.
0: Yeah, I don't know why.
1: All right, chief. All right, chief.
0: Yeah.
2: What was it about chief that I didn't like?
0: I don't know. Maybe it was a anti-authority kind of thing.
1: Yeah, or racist.
0: Sure.
1: Probably racist.
2: Probably. Were there any Red Indians at your school? Not allowed to call them.
1: They're in the awkward squad.
2: In the awkward squad.
1: Where's David?
2: Yeah, go on.
1: Your show. What is it about then?
2: Yeah, what's it about?
0: There's a sort of arc about how I'm getting married.
2: Congratulations. Yeah.
0: Thank you. So it's just generally about, because, you know, some of the songs, love songs and.
1: Well, is the quiet coach about that, about getting married?
0: Yeah. Okay. Anyway.
1: Okay.
0: It's like us on the way to our honeymoon, that's playing.
1: Oh, that's nice. Where are you going to take her?
0: Cornwall.
1: Nice.
2: Oh, yeah, nice. Yeah. It's really splash out,
1: isn't it? Yeah, yeah, yeah.
0: Yeah.
1: Money, isn't it?
2: Money,
1: isn't it? Yeah. She'll be over the moon with that, won't she? Two days in Cornwall.
0: Yeah, she'll be over it pretty
1: quickly. When are you getting married?
0: October.
1: Oh, my God.
2: October in Cornwall. Mate. Gorgeous.
1: Listen.
2: No expense spared.
1: You are doing your first show in Edinburgh.
0: That's right.
1: In August.
0: Yep.
1: And yet, you're going to have money to get married.
2: Yeah.
1: And go on honeymoon in October.
0: Yeah.
1: After doing a month in Edinburgh.
0: Well, hopefully I'll get a few more of these radio interviews before then.
1: Yeah.
0: To sort of prop me up.
2: It.
1: Yeah. The coffers.
0: Yeah.
1: Yeah, okay.
2: Does she understand that
1: the business
2: you are going to be losing around about £10,000 to £20,000 in Edinburgh?
0: Well, that's
1: the plan.
0: The nature of any relationship is compromise, isn't it?
1: Luckily, she's loaded, is she?
0: Yeah. Well, no, so she wanted a really nice honeymoon. But I wanted to do my own show. So
1: unless you want to start, you mean to go on, mate.
0: Yeah.
1: Absolutely.
2: Is she in show business?
0: We met doing comedy, but she doesn't do it anymore.
1: What happened?
0: She
1: fall over.
0: She didn't like the sort of all the bits where you're not on stage.
1: Hanging about in the cafes.
2: What didn't she like? Because it is nerve-wracking. We've discussed this before. Very lonely.
1: Oh, it's a lonely business.
2: Oh, it's a lonely.
0: So I think the uncertainty of it. The sort of insecurity.
2: The only certainty I knew about it was I wasn't going to get many laughs.
1: That was any work.
2: That was that was a racing certainty.
1: Never been more certain about anything in my life.
2: Do you discuss the wedding plans, about the relations, about invitations, about the buffet, about the disco? What else features in the show about your wedding?
0: I try out a bit of my speech.
2: Let's hear some of it.
1: Give me your speech, please.
0: You might have to cover me finding it on my phone.
1: Okay, we're just going to find... Davey's going to get his phone out and he's going to have a look for a bit about the wedding speech. And I'm just letting you know, because he hasn't... Have you got it, Davey?
0: I've got it, yeah.
1: All right, now Davey's going
0: to
1: do that.
0: So sort of, start with just the normal, great to be here, that kind of thing.
1: Yeah.
0: Then the meat of the speech.
1: Yeah.
0: Love.
1: Yeah.
0: Okay. The most simple human emotion. The most complicated human emotion. It's so simple, and yet so complicated.
1: Yeah.
0: Oh, Liz. Can I call you Liz?
1: Oh, nice.
0: When I'm with you, I feel like throwing away my mood ring. It's pointless because it would just be a ring that stays the same colour, the colour of love. But at the same time, it would probably be yellow, which means mixed emotions. So I feel safe and comfortable, and that scares me. I'm absolutely terrified of how safe I feel. I better take off the mood ring, actually, because it may explode with all of the colours of the rainbow and more.
1: Throw the ring out, yeah.
0: Liz, you're the background of my phone and life.
1: That's nice, very nice.
0: What I'm trying and succeeding to say is love. Nine will know what it's like. Or maybe you feel confused. In which case, I've done my job.
1: Mate, this is deep stuff you're doing. This is pretty deep stuff when you say, Barry.
2: Is it in a way a comedy show that's about love and respect for someone?
0: I think so. I hope so.
2: What a lovely gentleman we've got here.
1: So we've got something honest and real.
2: Real, for once.
1: Oh, God.
2: Are there any poo jokes or willy
1: knob
2: jokes?
1: Knob gags. Must be a couple of knob gags.
2: You must have done that.
0: No. I do like poo jokes, though.
1: Okay.
2: Yeah, good. This is Pump It Up. That was Costello.
1: We'll
2: be back with more of Davey's filthy knob jokes after this.

0: this stops abruptly.
1: Come on,
2: camp it up.
0: He can come again.
2: He can come again. We've had a couple of good songs on today.
0: I like his organ.
2: We like that. Now, we are with David Elms, who's doing a show, Nurture Boy, up in Edinburgh.
0: Nothing to do with Robert Elms, are you, David?
3: Which... I don't know who that is. Is he a journalist?
0: Yeah, presenter.
2: BBC London.
3: I don't know many Elmses. So
2: okay. No.
0: Okay,
2: don't worry. That's enough. Where are you on at Edinburgh, Jay?
3: The Pleasant Cellar.
0: Of course you are.
2: The Pleasant Cellar. What time of day?
3: 4:45.
2: Unlucky. Now, the great thing is... That no money, kidding. It's a good time.
0: It's a good slot.
2: It's a good
0: in the cellar.
2: But of course,
0: if it's raining,
2: it's even better. Who is the man really behind David?
0: Yeah. Behind David? David Elms, as we all know, is one gloriously constructed character. But who is the man that created him? Are you there, sir?
4: Yes, I'm here.
2: Here he is.
4: Sorry, sometimes I get a bit caught up in him, and it's like I'm wearing him around, you know.
2: It's a beautiful construction. What's your name, character. Sir?
0: What's your
4: My name is Ingle.
0: Okay.
4: I'm saying it right. That's Ingle, yeah.
2: Ingle, you've created this fella, David Elms. Tell us about him.
4: Well, it was just a case of give the audience what they want, you know.
0: Yes.
4: It's do I want to be at the Pleasance? You know?
0: Yeah.
4: Do I want to be in a cellar?
0: Yes.
4: Do I want to get on onto the radio?
0: Yes.
2: Yeah.
4: And I just was watching in the clubs at what the audience were going wild for.
0: Yes.
4: And it just happened to be
2: David Elms type.
4: Just an upper middle class man.
0: Now, well observed.
2: Well observed.
0: You've got him down to a T and all, you know, you that really David fella. You really
4: it's,
0: have.
4: I think that it is, when you hear a very posh, when you hear a German speaking English, sometimes it just does sound like a posh English person. Hello, David.
2: Yes, that's right.
4: And then it was just a case of, Hello, I'm David.
2: That's wonderful.
0: You see the way you've done
2: it. You metamorphosized.
0: You have to listen to lots of tapes.
4: It was a case of just walking the streets, hearing what the people were saying. They were saying, hello.
2: Yeah, like that.
4: You know? And I was, hello. And they were going, can I help you? English? And I said, no. But yes, I can be for like £40 a gig.
0: Yeah.
2: How do you, God, that's good. How do you...
0: Not bad, is it?
2: How do you... What do you think of David? Is he a ludicrous sort of character?
4: Well, I do think that he... Somewhere in the process, there was a loss of a backbone.
0: He's a bit of a weed.
4: Yeah, there was a loss of a ball bag.
2: Yes, the ball bag.
4: Yeah. And also it is just sometimes a bit, because I've seen some fringe shows and it is all about my life and my dad is crazy my dad is he's died now and David
0: and do you tell jokes yourself?
4: Yes, I have. For me, the show is more about exploring things, so I like to do some role-playing.
0: Okay.
4: I like to do some talking to girls.
0: Yes. In the audience, you mean?
4: Yes.
0: Well, like, chat them up and stuff.
4: Yes, I like to, because I just broke up with my girlfriend.
2: Oh, sorry about that.
4: Thank you. Okay. So now it's a good place to meet girls where they are not allowed to talk and I am.
0: That's a bonus.
4: And it's just I'd like to talk about my relationship with my father.
2: Was that tough? Was it?
4: He was a big fan of the recorder,
0: right?
2: The musical instrument, the recorder.
4: So in a way I should be doing a fringe show
0: about that.
4: Not David.
2: What sort of material would you do on the recorder? Is it a bass recorder or a...
4: It's like So we can do a bit of role play now.
2: Yeah,
4: so
2: sure,
4: it's
2: sure.
4: like a
2: yeah.
4: call and response.
2: Okay. Yes.
4: So whatever I say, then you just come back at me with, you'll be playing, you both together will be playing the part of my father.
0: Yeah.
4: And okay. I will be playing the part of young Ingle.
0: Okay.
4: And so whatever I say, you say, no, Ingle, practice your recorder.
2: Sounds like okay. a great show.
4: Okay. Yeah, okay. And so that's that. The rhythm. It's no,
0: Ingle, mm-hmm.
2: practice your recorder.
4: So I'll just get into the young Ingle frame of mind.
0: Okay.
4: Okay, Papa, I'm just going outside.
5: No, Ingle, practice your recorder.
4: But I can see my friend Uli and he's playing so gaily.
5: No, Ingle, practice your recorder.
4: But he's sitting on the grass and he's got a ball.
5: No, Ingle, practice your recorder.
4: Oh, please, Papa, I never see the sun.
5: No, Ingle, practice your recorder.
4: Okay. Fine, I'll have a glass of milk.
5: No, Ingle, practice your recorder.
4: You're right, what was I thinking? I'll have a glass of water.
5: No, Ingle, practice your recorder.
4: But I already practiced for 3 hours and a quarter.
5: No, Ingle, practice your recorder.
4: Okay, fine, I'll practice my recorder.
0: Thank you.
2: Ingle, practice your recorder.
0: Okay.
2: It's a wonderful show. I don't know why you wasted time with this David Helms character.
0: Yeah.
2: This sounds a
0: stay with Ingle.
4: Well, now I've made all of the publicity. It says David.
0: Yeah.
2: Yes, there's a bit of a difference.
0: Oh, it's a good character. I mean, there's no getting away from it. But I think you may not need to hide behind the mask of David. And I think maybe there's enough about you, Ingle, to get out there and really show people what you're made of, because I think people would like to know, you know, where you've come from, etc.
2: What is your dad? Is he still around? Is he still with us? Or
4: he is around.
2: Yeah.
0: Is he still
2: a bit too much?
4: He's back in
0: Frankfurt.
4: Yeah.
2: In Germany. All right. Yeah. All right. Deep breaths. Deep breaths. All right.
4: Yeah. He's around.
2: Okay.
4: But it's. I don't know whether his voicemail is broken or...
2: He's not
0: replying to your voice.
4: Not
0: your email.
4: Not literally.
2: Well, and how then?
4: No.
0: He's not at all?
4: No.
0: No,
2: okay.
0: What about emails? Is he replying to those at all?
4: What?
0: Emails. Is he replying to the
4: emails?
2: Emails. It's kind of difficult to understand.
0: Electronic mail.
4: Emails. I will try that.
0: On the computer.
2: Yeah, you just you can send it like a letter, but it's
4: okay.
2: It's
4: global.
0: Email.
2: It's global,
0: yeah. Yeah, it's all over the place. Yeah.
2: Okay. Well, we look forward to seeing that. It's at the 3 weeks said laughter here is guaranteed.
0: Right.
2: He's a finalist in the, says here, 2012 Musical Comedy Award. That's a lot of fun. Well,
0: he's in for fringe dates. The 30th of July to the 25th.
2: Well, that's the idea anyway, that he does nearly a month.
0: You try and get many of them dates as you can.
2: At the Pleasance.
0: Edinburgh Festival.
2: Festival.
0: Silly fun. Ridiculous, surprising and inventive.
2: Yeah. Is that the right fella? Oh, no, that is him. Yeah.
0: Laughter here is guaranteed, they're saying here. On
4: but
0: the 3 weeks.
4: That is not, that's not an actual guarantee.
2: No.
0: No, I was going to say, because you can't put that
4: That's
0: there.
4: Not me that said that.
2: I suppose it's sort of a different tastes, you know.
0: Yeah. Exactly.
2: Different tastes for people.
0: Different folks, different strokes.
2: Well,
0: okay,
2: there we are. That was a lot of fun.
0: Lovely.
2: That's
0: thanks, Ingle.
2: Thanks, Ingle.
0: Good stuff,
2: thank
0: that
2: you.
0: Is
2: and
0: really
2: David Helm.
0: Good stuff.
2: That's really, we're looking forward to seeing that. Nothing like a good laugh, is there?
0: Okay, lovely.
2: Okay, bye.

0: Who is it on the phone?
1: We've got someone on line one. Hello. Are you there, Abby?
2: Hello.
1: Hello. It's Israel.
2: Hi.
1: Lady. Hello, Abby.
0: Are you Irish?
2: Am I Irish?
0: Yeah.
2: No.
1: No just girlfriend?
0: Oh,
1: no,
0: you're from the United States of America.
2: Yeah, that was really good, Barry. Girlfriend.
0: Oh, he's doing the finger snapping now,
1: talk
0: like Beyoncé.
1: The hands, not the face.
0: Your face isn't listening. Abby! Nice
2: hey.
0: To hear your voice. Where are you calling from, my sweet, sweet darling?
2: Where am I right now? I'm in Kennington.
0: Oh, yeah, very nice. Yeah, we like it there, don't we, Barry?
1: Yes, we know
0: we
1: it very
0: like
1: well.
0: We like it there.
1: And what are you doing
0: there? What are you doing in Kennington?
2: Well, I just moved to Kennington.
0: Oh, that's lovely.
2: So I'm new to the south.
0: How are you finding the area, Abby?
2: It's nice.
1: It's nice.
0: Brixton up the road.
2: Yeah.
0: Where have you moved from? Sounds like you've moved from somewhere very exotic and you've found Kennington to be a bit of a slum.
2: Well, I moved from Crouch End.
0: Oh, well, there you go. That's like posh central,
1: posh,
0: isn't
1: full
0: it?
1: Full of actors wandering around with nothing to do all day, isn't it, Crouch End?
0: Yeah. Bob Dylan used to live there.
1: I'll tell you a story about Crouch End.
0: You know this
1: is true, isn't it?
0: Oh, right, I've got something up my Crouch End.
1: Right, this is true, that Bob Dylan, he come to do a bit of recording with Dave Stewart, who's got a recording studio.
0: He's got that church, isn't he?
1: At 45 Crouch Hill.
0: Yes.
1: Bob Dylan turns up, goes to 45 Crouch End Hill, knocks on the door. The lady answers and he says, "Is Dave in?" Now, it just so happened, just by chance, her husband,
0: called David, a plumber or something,
1: who was down the shops getting some milk for a cup of tea. He comes back and she goes, "You won't believe this, Bob Dylan's in the living room waiting for you." It's absolutely true. And he famously had a chicken tikka masala near the Queen's Head pub.
0: You know that one?
1: Yeah, I don't know if it's the Bell Ash or the one over the road, the Bell End. And he came in there and he had a chicken tikka masala and they stuck his order on the wall and that was that. Well, many thanks for phoning,
0: thanks
1: Abby.
0: For
1: it's been a pleasure.
0: Abby. What a lovely story.
1: What a lovely story. Bye-bye, darling. No.
0: Only joking. What are you up to then, Abby?
2: Well, I have a day off work, and I wanted to call in, and I need your advice.
1: Yeah, go on. Oh, yes.
0: Well, we're all ears.

0: if you've been accused of something wrong, you know, you're suspected of something, before you go to bed, always make up. Doesn't matter what you make up, but make something up, for Christ's sake.
1: Lie.
0: But what is the funny little things about each other? You've got to
1: embrace them.
0: I mean, when we got married, we was up there with the vicar at the altar. Oh. You know, she offered up a finger. I squeezed it. She farted. Not a dry eye in the house.
1: You know,
0: it's those funny little bits of material that Angelos has heard me say before.
1: I've never heard that one.
0: Oh yeah,
1: that's new to me.
0: Yeah, but
1: very nice.
0: She's a lovely, like, you know, 61 years ago at the altar, I raised the veil. Then after some initial shock, we went ahead and we married, and we've been very, very happy ever since. What's the advice?
1: What do you need advice on, Abby?
0: Hello?
1: Abby? That good advice you was giving her.
0: All my old material.
1: She's legged it, mate. She's legged it.
0: Abby? Sounds like she's there, doesn't it?
1: And there's no one in the office to help us. We are stranded. Abby!
0: Hello, Abby!
1: Abby!
2: Where did you go? Are you still there? What happened?
0: Well, I don't know. We couldn't hear you, darling. My sweet, sweet angel.
2: I'm still here.
0: What do you want? What help can we give?
1: So what advice can we give you?
2: I need to know where to meet someone. Like, where in London?
1: Yeah, okay.
2: Am I going to meet my future husband?
0: Angel.
2: Where is it going to happen?
1: Okay, well, I suggest Nelson's Columns.
0: Yes.
1: Because you've got everyone there. Are you looking to meet an English bloke or a foreigner? Or what sort of fella are you looking for?
0: A decent English fella or a...
2: English. Yeah.
1: You're an English fella. Have you been out with foreigners before?
2: Yeah, I have been. I like English guys, I think.
0: Yeah, the foreigners a bit grabby, aren't they?
1: Don't like
0: bit
1: foreigners, because they don't have the manners what we've got. They like grab bits off you, and, you know, they're very, very dramatic.
0: Yeah.
1: And they've got uncontrollable tempers, especially the Spanish.
0: And above all, they're cowardly.
2: That's true, yeah, of course. That's
1: you want a stoic Brit, don't you?
0: That's what you want, the old Dunkirk spirit. What about a Hugh Grant type, or do you want, more of a common one?
2: No, it looks not that important to me.
0: Looks not that important. You're in there, Angelus.
1: Yeah, I know, I think... Abby, you lost
0: you're talking to the receiver.
2: Yes.
1: Oh, there we go. We lost you for a moment.
0: We lost you for a second.
1: I think you might have something wrong with your phone, mate.
0: Now, Abby, I've seen a photo of you on the internet, and you're a very attractive lady.
1: Oh, really?
0: Here it is. Hold on. Had it printed
2: off.
0: Look at that.
1: Bloody hell. Listen, Abby.
0: Oh, hold on. Let me that stuck together. That bit. Yeah, there she is.
1: Oh, yeah. Now then, Abby, listen. You and me... We could go
2: Are
1: down...
2: Are you single, Angelos? Are you single?
1: Hey, listen, I am single. I'm anything you want me to be.
0: Yeah, I am,
1: because I want to get birded up myself. And you sound like a really shy... how much money have you got?
2: I have enough.
1: Okay, what do you do for a living?
2: I'm a makeup artist.
0: Oh, nice.
1: Who have you done? Whose face have you done?
2: I'd rather not date an actor.
1: No, don't date a bloody actor.
2: With that, but
0: you don't
1: do
0: that.
1: Don't date an actor. Honestly, have you dated actors before?
2: Yeah.
1: Who have you gone out with?
2: I'm not telling you.
1: Why? Right, we'll guess. Charles Bronson.
2: No.
1: Okay.
0: Bobby Ball.
1: Yeah, I think that might be a yes. Michael Gambons.
0: Michael Winner.
1: Ben Affleck.
2: I do like older men.
0: Benedict Cumberbatch.
1: Sid Little. Sid James.
2: Sid James, yeah.
0: Sidney Lotterby, the director of Porridge.
1: Yes.
0: Look, I think you're quite right not to date actors. They do rather fancy themselves.
1: Oh, and they talk. All they do is talk about themselves.
0: Exactly,
1: don't they,
0: all the
2: ego
0: time.
2: Thing, isn't it?
0: I think you want a nice gentleman. You say looks aren't important, but you're a very

0: attractive. Like, you're at least a 7 out of 10.
1: You can't go out with someone grubby.
0: No, you've got to go out with someone. You don't want someone
1: really
0: who's
1: good looking,
0: punching above his weight for the whole
2: time.
0: Well,
2: do you have anyone you can hook me up with, Harry?
1: Abby, would you consider going out with someone who's a bit ugly but has got loads of money? Dilemma.
2: Well, is he nice?
1: I don't know.
0: We don't know who he is. We're just thinking about it.
1: He's got a few quid, but he's got, like, you know, a face like a smacked arse.
0: If we were...
2: Yeah, not going to happen.
0: If we were to open it up...
1: But he's got a really good body.
0: If we were to open it up to the listeners and say, look, do you want to go out with Abby? They could get in touch with us. Because I've seen you. She's a beauty. However... We don't want any nutters, lunatics, killers.
1: Rapists.
0: Any of that. None of that. Nice, normal...
1: Nice librarians and accountants.
0: Yeah, nice people.
1: IT specialists. Yeah.
0: This is opening up a dangerous, kettle of fish, isn't it?
2: Well, I mean, I've been single for a few years, so I just want to meet someone nice.
1: Yeah. How long have you been single for, Abby?
2: 10 years.
1: Okay, that's...
0: What?
1: That's quite a long, that's quite
0: 10 years?
1: You must have had a bit of nookie in that time.
2: Well, of course, I mean...
1: Yeah, you're only human, you've got needs.
0: Yeah,
2: I know. Yeah. Yeah, a girl has needs.
1: You got
2: Don't
1: needs.
2: Get me wrong, but...
1: And who was it you last went out with?
2: I'm not telling you who I last went out with.
1: Is it an actor?
0: Someone we know.
1: Thank you, someone we know.
2: Stop!
0: Is it David Essex?
1: I think it might have been David Essex.
2: No.
1: Oh, okay. Was it Joey Essex?
2: Joey Essex. No, thank you. No.
1: Oh, he's a good looking fella. Don't tell me they have to have a brain as well, Abby.
0: Oh,
2: you're more attractive.
0: She wants a moon on a stick, this one.
1: You are asking the impossible. Look.
0: Look, I'll tell you what.
1: It's either a body, a face, or a brain. You can't have it all. You can't have it all.
0: If you want to get in touch with Abby, if you want to date with Abby... Get in touch with us. Send a picture. No ugly mugs need apply.
1: What about someone like James Blunt? I think you know him, don't you, Barry?
0: James Blunt?
1: Yeah.
0: What, him with the pop star?
1: Yeah.
0: James Blunt's a handsome fella. Yeah. He's got a few bob.
1: Exactly.
0: Do you want a handsome fella?
1: Do you want to go with someone like
0: ex-military, nice face, terrible songs.
1: High-pitched voice.
0: High-pitched voice.
1: You go out with James Blunt.
0: Okay, so if you've got a high-pitched voice and you're James Blunt
1: on the
0: please
1: phone.
0: Get in touch. Abby, best of luck, darling.
2: Thanks for your help.
0: You're a beautiful lady.
1: Beautiful lady.
0: And I would like you to please... So send your details in, Abby, and we'll get back in touch with you.
1: Give us your phone number.
2: Okay.
0: Don't give it to us. Give it to the lady.
1: Give it to the lady.
2: Okay.
0: All right,
1: we'll find you something.
0: Okay,
1: we'll find you something.
2: Thank you. Bye, darling.
0: She was actually very nice, wasn't she?
1: She was nice, actually.
0: She's absolutely lovely.
1: Do you know, I think I have met her.
0: Yes, you know her.
1: Down at your undergrad.
0: She came to my gig, didn't
1: yeah,
0: she?
1: Yes, she did.
0: Yes, yeah, she's very attractive.
1: She's a nice looking bird.
0: One thing I would like to warn her is, according to St. Etienne, only love can break your heart.
1: Well, that's bullshit.
0: Yeah, well, anyway, this is it.
1: 50 fags will do it and
0: 50.
1: All.
0: That will literally break your heart. Yeah. This is St. Etienne from the 90s. It's nice, isn't it? Get in touch if you want to meet up with Abby. No murderers, please.
1: Okay.
0: That's the main thing.
1: Yeah.

0: St Etienne, only love can break your heart.
1: That's in France, you know.
0: St Etienne?
1: Yeah.
0: Is it an actual place or a football team?
1: It's a place in France.
0: It's a nice... Shut up!
1: Unfortunately, it didn't get bombed.
0: What
1: a terrible thing to say.
0: What a terrible thing to say. So, in the Watford Observer, Dogs Day is a record breaker. Dashing Dogs went loopy for a Harefield Rehoming Centre's annual fair.
1: German dogs.
0: That's Dashing Dogs.
1: Dashing?
0: Pretty pooches and marvellous miniatures came on in leaps and bounds. Tedious. It was at the Dogs Trust Summer Open. The point is, there was a big open day for dogs who were doing tricks in Harefield, not far from Watford. It's not far. It's like a dog stand. It raises money for orphan dogs, I think. We've got a Norfolk Terrier.
1: Have you?
0: And it's got epilepsy.
1: So you just stick it down on the floor, get a strobe light.
0: Well, it's entertainment. It won't jump through a hoop, but it's very interesting to watch.
1: Frost from the mouth.
0: Yeah.
1: Yeah,
0: but
1: lovely.
0: I do like to get my tinkle out on the green, you know, of an evening, especially in this sort of weather.
1: Yeah.
0: And I go home and have my little tinkle with it on my lap, little nose. Nuzzling into my thigh.
1: Into your tinkle.
0: Into my tinkle, little wet nose. It's such a lovely little feather. And it does love my lovely Margaret.
1: Nice,
0: wet nose,
1: it?
0: Smelly,
1: I've got
0: wet
1: a dog
0: hair.
1: As well.
0: Oh, yeah.
1: Yeah, it's a little dachshund.
0: A dachshund!
1: And it's called Prick.
0: Oh, yeah.
1: And I like to get my Prick out in the tube, you know, because I keep him in a bag. And I grab him.
0: When your prick's on the tube with you, tell me, he got stuck in the doors once, didn't he? Your little prick got stuck in the doors.
1: Stuck in the doors, and someone had to grab him, right, and pull the prick out of the doors.
0: Oh God!
1: Right, and then I held the prick up in the carriage. I said, "Listen here, you little prick, don't do that again, because otherwise you're going to get hurt and you're going to get stretched." You're going to get stretched if you get trapped in the door. And if you're, you know, because the head of my little prick is like, it's a tiny little thing anyway.
0: That's right.
1: And
0: a lot
1: the
0: fur
1: last
0: the
1: thing
0: chops.
1: You need is to get the head of your prick chopped off.
0: Absolutely.
1: Because it hurts. And people don't want to see that.
0: Well,
1: do they? You
0: say about your prick being on the tube, but I've always said to you, don't put your prick up the circle.
1: No, I don't do
0: because,
1: that. No.
0: You know, it's your prick. It's been right up the Hammersmith and City, hasn't it?
1: It's been all the way right up to the end of that. Yeah.
0: Has it?
1: Yeah.
0: God,
1: yeah, absolutely. But I got my... I pulled my prick out on the common.
0: Yes.
1: And...
0: Do you clear up after it?
1: Yeah, of course it is.
0: Yeah, a little bag.
1: Yeah, but I mean, if you get it because it's a little thing,
0: and it goes
1: running around, it comes out in the common,
0: it gets stroked a lot, sometimes it rubs
1: itself right up against women when they're going for a little walk, and I say, prick, get off that woman's leg, you know.
0: Yeah. Oh, well, that's lovely, isn't it? Your little prick.
1: Very nice.
0: Has it had its... Has it been spayed, you know, your prick, or is it still fertile?
1: It's had its prick cut off.
0: Oh, OK. Well, I heard that your prick was displayed at Crafts, wasn't it? Peter Purvis.
1: That's right, yeah, they said.
0: Which group did it with?
1: Lovely little prick, they said.
0: Yeah. Your prick goes after all the bitches, doesn't it?
1: Yeah, it does, absolutely. It goes after all the bitches, but before all the dogs.
0: Your prick's always got its nose in a chum, isn't it?
1: And I tell you what I can do.
0: Or a chappy.
1: I've trained it. So I say I go, go, and the little prick stands to attention, up on his back legs there,
0: nice,
1: and it stands there and it just begs and it begs and it begs, and it's nice to see.
0: Very obedient.
1: The prick gets what he wants as well, you know.
0: Oh, that's lovely.
1: Feed it things.
0: Do you?
1: Yes, I do.
0: What's in that? A few snacks.
1: Mm-hmm.
0: Boney-o.
1: Chocolate dogs. Chocolate,
0: oh, yeah,
1: chocolate
0: that's
1: drops.
0: It.
1: That's
0: oh,
1: right.
0: No.
1: Yeah.
0: Oh, no.
1: So that's
0: your prick.
1: That's my prick.
0: Any other animals? Have you had it? What would you recommend as a pet for anyone listening?
1: I've got a lovely budgerigars.
0: Oh, yes.
1: They're very nice to keep. Yeah. I've got three of them. They're called cock and balls.
0: Yeah.
1: And they just...
0: cock, ball and anus. The three of them.
1: And they just sit on the perch.
0: Yeah.
1: You know, and they just whistle away.
0: Yeah.
1: And I say, all right, that's enough out of you, cock and balls.
0: Yeah, you keep them in a cage, don't you?
1: Yes,
0: stop
1: I do
0: them getting
1: keep
0: out.
1: Them in a, keep yeah. them in a cage, that's yeah. right, with sandpaper on the bottom.
0: Yeah.
1: A little bit of cuttlefish.
0: Yeah, a little bit of cuttlefish.
1: But they're good as gold because they don't make no mess, really, the old cock and balls. And they stay inside the cage,
0: yes.
1: you know, and I go out. Occasionally I'll pull them out.
0: Yeah, let
1: you know,
0: them
1: and let them go
0: run
1: the
0: free
1: kitchen.
0: Round the kitchen, yeah.
1: That's right.
0: It's
1: but other than that, I keep them in the...
0: Yeah. I had a tortoise. I had a tortoise called Bum Bum. My little Bum Bum, I put my Bum Bum in a wooden box over winter. And a bit of straw for it, you know. And it snuggled up nice and we'll put it in the garage, you know.
1: Well, you should.
0: You should, if you've
1: especially
0: got...
1: in the winter.
0: Yeah, yeah. And it stayed in the garage.
1: Yeah.
0: And it's very old, my Bum Bum.
1: Oh,
0: very
1: yeah,
0: old.
1: Yeah, yeah, yeah.
0: It's very sort of wrinkly, you know. Occasionally,
1: yeah,
0: its little turtle head pops out,
1: yeah,
0: you know,
1: yeah,
0: my
1: yeah,
0: Bum Bum. And...
1: Hello.
0: Oh, it's a nice green van outside. That's
1: nice.
0: Anyway, I fed it a little bit of lettuce, stuck a carrot towards it.
1: I bet it grew big, didn't it, your Bum Bum?
0: Oh, my Bum Bum. It grew big. It does like to truffle up a carrot.
1: Yeah.
0: You know, it really does.
1: Yeah,
0: you know?
1: That's right. That's right. Yeah, problems with it at all. You got a bit sore.
0: I had to take it to the vet, my Bum Bum, and he prodded it with his stethoscope. He got
1: right up there,
0: and said he just needed got a bit of old straw out.
1: Needed
0: of...
1: Needed a clean.
0: Needed
1: yeah.
0: a clean, really.
1: Yeah,
0: you know,
1: yeah.
0: being asleep.
1: Hose down.
0: Got a high pressure hose on my Bum Bum.
1: That's right.
0: Yeah.
1: I give it a good old squirt up there.
0: A squirt up there, and good as new. Anyway, so
1: lovely.
0: That's pets.
1: Lovely. Pets with names.
0: Ooh, that sound like body parts.
1: Body parts. The toilet area.
0: Toilet areas. Now, we'll be coming back with some more advice. Do you remember your parrot?
1: Oh, yes, I do.
0: Do you remember your parrot?
1: Yeah, my parrot.
0: Oh,
1: what's his name?
0: Oh, his
1: Knobhead.
0: Name?
1: Knobhead.
0: Knobhead, a parrot. Yeah. He could say a few words, couldn't he?
1: Yeah, he could. He could say
0: very
1: bum.
0: Very colourful.
1: Bum. Yeah, the word.
0: Bum,
1: bum.
0: Yeah, he used to say that.
1: He was racist as well, let's not
0: racist
1: forget.
0: As
1: well. He spoke with an Indian accent.
0: Did he?
1: Yeah, very strange, yeah.
0: You look at... Oh, hey.
2: What is it I'm doing, isn't it? I've got Angelos. Hello, Angelos. Isn't it? I've got quite Indian, this and funny.
1: Yeah, happy
0: right.
1: days.
0: Because you've had a cockatoo, haven't you?
1: Yeah,
0: in your time.
1: I shot it.
0: So that's pets with
1: dealt with, isn't it?
0: Pets we dealt with. And talking of animals, this is a flock of seagulls.

0: Fantastic.
1: Here he goes.
0: Iran, so far away, it's called.
1: Iran,
0: so
1: all
0: far away.
1: Iran,
0: I'm
1: one.
0: Glad it is so far away.
1: Yes.
0: Oh, we got a great song coming up later.
1: What is it?
0: Utah Saints, ain't good.
1: Oh, that's
0: remember
1: quite
0: that?
1: Good.
0: Utah Saints.
1: You've been to Utah?
0: No, I haven't.
1: It's where all the Mormons are.
0: I'd like to hear what that's going to sound like. Hold on.
1: Put it on.
0: Have a listen to this.
1: Put on a bit of it. Utah Saints.
0: Let's have a listen to this bit. This is the best bit about it.
1: Utah Saints.
0: Utah Saints. Oh, I can't get rid of that.
1: That'll do. You know, that was me that done that on that song.
0: Oh, did you?
1: Yeah, it was before my balls dropped. They got me to do that.
0: Oh, yeah, did they?
1: Yeah, they did. I was sort of kicking around the studio just making the tea and stuff like that. And I was listening to this song.
0: Yes.
1: And, you know, they got this bloke to do it. And he's like, Utah Saints, Utah Saints.
0: Yes.
1: And there I was, like, just sweeping up, going, Utah Saints, Utah Saints.
0: And I said,
1: Angus, do you want to come in and just give it a go? And I said, oh, really? You must sound like me to do it.
0: Yeah.
1: They said, yeah, can't give it a go. And I went in, Utah Saints.
0: Well, that sort of started off your career of doing any of the high-pitched songs, wasn't it?
1: Yeah, I've done that.
0: Ben, you've done out of Michael Jackson's back catalogue.
1: Yeah, I've done a lot of the Radiohead stuff.
0: You've done a lot of Jimmy Somerville's stuff.
1: Yes, I did do a lot of that.
0: Demis Roussos, you done.
1: Yeah, only the top end, though. I couldn't do his bottom end.
0: No, not his bottom end.
1: Renee and Renato.
0: You done that.
1: I've done the female parts in that.
0: Kate Bush, you done.
1: I've done a lot of her stuff. I've done Heathcliff, and I've done Running Up That Hill. Running Up That Hill.
0: Running up that cul-de-sac.
1: Running up your bill. Running up your phone bill. I've done all that. Have you done any songs?
0: Oh, of course.
1: What you done?
0: I was an international singing artist.
1: I know you was. That's why I was cheering it up for you.
0: Oh,
1: I've
0: done a lot.
1: And I'd show off a bit.
0: Well, okay.
1: Yeah.
0: I toured for a number of years with Jimi Hendrix.
1: Yeah.
0: I was at Woodstock.
1: Were you Woodstock?
0: I was at Woodstock.
1: Oh, my gosh, I didn't know you were Woodstock.
0: Listen, mate, if you can remember it, you wasn't there. I actually wasn't there. I'm thinking of the Isle of Wight.
1: Oh, you said Isle of Wight.
0: Yeah, I wasn't actually at the festival. Well,
1: you was in Woodstock, but the one in Oxfordshire.
0: Yeah, in Woodstock in Oxfordshire.
1: Yeah, that's right.
0: And
1: right.
0: I was in the Isle of Wight.
1: Cleaning up after your dog.
0: I was.
1: Yeah.
0: And my dog, Tinkle.
1: Yeah,
0: and,
1: my dog, Prick.
0: And I was in the Isle of Wight in 1970, mm-hmm. but not at the festival. It was at my wife's sister, Irene.
1: Yeah, you're on the other side of the island.
0: Other side of the island, Tottenham Bay.
1: Yeah.
0: And...
1: Yeah.
0: There's a lot to be said for my career as a singer.
1: I know.
0: I mean, I used to be, during the punk years.
1: Yeah, you were big then, weren't you?
0: I was big. I was with the Vibrators, Sex Pistols, Winky Winky Long Legs, Dingle Dangle, I sang with.
1: Dooby Tom Tom Bom Bom.
0: Dooby Dom Bom Bom. Paint.
1: Roger Bollocks.
0: Roger Bollocks and the Daintrees.
1: Yeah, Dingle Dangle.
0: Dingle Dangle.
1: And
0: I was
1: Wingly Wangle.
0: I was with Ballsack.
1: Yes, you were.
0: I'd done that double act with Perineum.
1: And Foreskin.
0: I'd done that.
1: You were Foreskin and Perineum.
0: I was on top of the Pops.
1: Yeah.
0: I had a 12-inch out, but then that obviously got cut from the final show. Yeah. I've done a lot.
1: Yeah, you have.
0: I mean, I was a session singer.
1: Oh, were you?
0: Very often.
1: The Monkees.
0: I was with the Monkees.
1: You were with the Monkees,
0: I've done
1: you?
0: That. For a while, I don't say nothing like it, but I was the 19th Beatle.
1: Yeah.
0: After you take Pete Best out of the way.
1: Yeah, Stuart Sutcliffe.
0: Stuart Sutcliffe.
1: Yeah.
0: Peter Sutcliffe.
1: Gary Wilmot.
0: Michael Ryan. After all those killers that fella was in earlier as Ryland Clark standing, I was the 19th Beatle.
1: Mm.
0: And, you know, I said to John, look.
1: Yeah, we say to him.
0: It's got no future.
1: Well, you
0: this.
1: Spoke with a Liverpool accent, though, didn't you?
0: I said, look at John, he'd got an odd view to it, you know. And we used to play, I used to play at the tavern, not the cavern, it was...
1: One next door, wasn't it?
0: One next door. It was, you know, Cilla Black. Cilla Black, I played when she was Cilla White, that's who she was, Cilla
1: yeah,
0: White.
1: Yeah, I know she was.
0: With those
1: yeah.
0: protruding Mark teeth. Mark Bolan. Her teeth, Cilla Black, she could eat an apple through a tennis racket yeah. in them days with yeah. MT.
1: That's right.
0: And yeah. I basically, I played with a lot.
1: Match
0: Bar Graves,
1: isn't it?
0: Daisy Dozy, Beaky, Mick and Titch.
1: And you, yeah.
0: I've done
1: and
0: the
1: Barry.
0: But Daisy Dozy, Meeky, Mickey, Beck and Titch.
1: And Barry.
0: And Barry.
1: Yeah. Match Bar Graves.
0: You know, the
1: You're
0: 60s.
1: A pink toothbrush, I'm a blue toothbrush.
0: Have we yeah. met somewhere before?
1: Yeah, lovely.
0: Yeah, so I played with all of them, but... it wasn't for me.
1: No,
0: the
1: you
0: rock
1: didn't
0: and roll
1: like
0: lifestyle.
1: The music,
0: I didn't
1: did
0: like
1: you?
0: It.
1: You gave it up because of the drugs.
0: Oh, there was the drugs, the women. I couldn't beat them off with a dirty stick. They used to...
1: The booze, of course. You ran into trouble with the booze.
0: I got
1: you?
0: In
1: you
0: a lot.
1: You couldn't get enough of it.
0: Me and Lou Reed, some of our times at the Watford yeah. Coliseum. Yeah. I mean, what would happen at the end is I come out and I say, I'll have you and you to some of these women. And then I'd get them in the dressing room and I'd go, why did you waste your money? Now go home.
1: Yeah.
0: Get yourself
1: yeah.
0: a job and get your hair cut.
1: Exactly. You give them a good telling off, didn't
0: yeah.
1: you?
0: And Lou Reed said to me, hey man, do you want some drugs? And I said, no, I don't want some drugs. I'll have a half a bit. I'll get home to my mum.
1: A cheese sandwich
0: and a nice early night. Mm. I mean, you know, I had my wife at home.
1: Yeah, exactly.
0: In a tie-dyed smock.
1: That's nice.
0: Those were them days, you know, and she'd
1: and
0: have,
1: you'd have a handful of Xanax.
0: I'd have a handful of Xanax, a little half a glass of Matthias Rosé.
1: And you'd bang her out like
0: and
1: a
0: I'd
1: light.
0: And bang her out like a light, and then I'd go to sleep,
1: Knock her out in a pile.
0: Knock her out. And I'd get my little tinkler. But, you know, what about your pop career? How was...
1: Well, I told you I was the high-pitched voice on the Utah
0: You did that, but did you go on tour, and who did you go...
1: Yeah,
0: you supported,
1: I went on tour.
0: Mick Jagger and the Rolling Stone, didn't you?
1: Yeah, I did. Oh, we fell out, though.
0: Oh, was
1: we
0: it?
1: Fell out over musical differences. I said
0: well,
1: to them,
0: he had some taste.
1: Yeah,
0: he?
1: No, I said to them, listen, mate, I don't know what it is you think you've been peddling around for the last 40 or 50 years.
0: Yes.
1: But I'm here to tell you what you're doing. I was on tour with him at the time, and we were sharing dressings and stuff
0: yeah,
1: like that.
0: It.
1: And my fledgling career was just about to break. I was about to go stellar. And I said to him, listen, mate, I don't know who you think you are, and I don't know what you think you've been doing for the last 40 yeah. years, but what every single record you lot have ever released has been a load of old shit.
0: Yes.
1: Right? And do you know what he done?
0: What did he do?
1: He kicked me off the tour, yeah. right? He had my record contract ripped up.
0: In front of me,
1: burnt it, and then he smacked me in the face, and he kicked me in the balls,
0: yeah.
1: and that was the end of my record career. And I've never liked him since that moment, you know.
0: No,
1: I've never liked him. I thought he was a piece of shit. And I thought he was very, very unfair to do that.
0: Yeah.
1: Even though when I said that stuff to him, I was pissed up to the nines.
0: Yes.
1: And I was on every drug that was going.
0: Yeah.
1: And, you know, and I didn't know what I was saying. And in hindsight, I wouldn't have said any of them
0: yeah.
1: things. Because I did actually like his music and I was lying to his face because I wanted him to see that I was like a big man.
0: Well, it's a crazy times,
1: yeah,
0: you know,
1: crazy
0: we lived.
1: Yeah.
0: I mean, you used to go to Studio 48, 47.
1: Yeah. Well, I went to the one next door.
0: You went to the one next door, which was a dry cleaners,
1: yeah,
0: wasn't it?
1: Exactly.
0: Yeah,
1: and I went to the factory in the 60s, but I actually, it was they were making roof sunroofs for Vauxhalls.
0: Yeah, not quite
1: and
0: the same.
1: It wasn't the party atmosphere that I thought. It was just me and a load of Korean blokes.
0: I was the same. I mean, in the 70s, I used to knock around in St. James's sort of park.
1: Oh, yeah.
0: Literally, the park, not the area.
1: No.
0: And someone said, hey, do you want to visit Tramps? I thought, oh,
1: yeah,
0: nice,
1: I'll
0: go and visit that. And do you know what it was? It was literally some homeless blokes.
1: With Kestrel.
0: Yeah. And I turned up.
1: They're nice enough, but that's not where it's at.
0: They weren't even nice enough. And I said, what's the dress code? They said, just wear something.
1: Take that off for a start.
0: So I turned up in a nice tie and a velvety suit and I said, hey, is this Tramps? And they went,
1: well, we are.
0: Have you got any drink? We are homeless people.
1: Tramps, yeah.
0: And I mean, say what you like about some of the tramps and homeless, but they always seem to be having a good time.
1: Oh, no,
0: they?
1: They're fair. I mean, they
0: they're
1: are
0: always deep
1: a
0: in conversation,
1: fun, exactly.
0: aren't they?
1: I mean, but we always catch them at the right time.
0: Yes.
1: It's like you try waking them up at 10 o'clock in the morning have a chat with them. They are not interested, to say the least. Hangover.
0: That's right.
1: You know, and you know, when you go and see a tramp, there's only a few drinks they will accept. Like, you take them a nice can of, like, Guinness.
0: Yes.
1: They'll look at you like you've got two heads.
0: Yeah.
1: And like you've rubbed shit on their chest. It's all with your tramp, it's about quantity.
0: Yes.
1: Over quality.
0: Yes, they're not interested in
1: that. You take them a little can of Guinness and they're like, get out of here now. You take them.
0: To any tramps
1: you take them
0: friends
1: free.
0: From the Emerald Isle who are listening.
1: Most of them do.
0: They haven't got a radio. Go on.
1: I don't think so. They wind up gas things they've got. Right, you take them 3 litres of
0: Diamond White.
1: Oh, yes.
0: Now you're talking.
1: Ice Dragon. White Lightning. Well, right. Which they call cider, but I've tasted that stuff. Oh. And as far as I'm concerned, I don't think they've made that with apples.
0: You go, oh, excuse me. Hello, I just couldn't help seeing you lying in the doorway there at Leicester Square.
1: Yeah, so nice
0: I've brought
1: see.
0: You, it's a lovely Rioja.
1: Yeah.
0: It's got a subtle, crisp aftertaste, ideal as an aperitif.
1: Yeah, what?
0: But it's only a half a bottle.
1: Hey, well, I'm not interested in that,
0: you know.
1: Give me that right.
0: Well, but it's an issue.
1: I don't give a shit. Kill yourself in the corner and get me 3 liters of it.
0: That's it.
1: Bite like them.
0: And
1: a pain of all hurry.
0: I had the same thing going to these clubs. I went next door. Complete misunderstanding. I thought I was going to China White. So I went in this door and someone went, ha, hurrah, welcome to, you know. And it's an easy mistake to make,
1: very easy mistake.
0: I went down to...
1: What did they say to you?
0: Well, I don't know. I was in the wrong place.
1: Yeah, right. I was expecting a disco.
0: I was expecting...
1: And some bottles of Cristal.
0: I mean, I always think that about that club in Loughton.
1: You got a number 43 with prawn crackers.
0: Yeah, that's what I got. And 20 minutes later, I wanted another one.
1: Yeah, well, this is the
0: MSGs. By that time, I was with tramps.
1: Yeah.
0: But, I mean, I...
1: And they don't eat.
0: No, they don't eat. But I went down to...
1: Controversial.
0: Faces in Loughton. Never any actual faces There's a variety of Z-listers from Big Brother.
1: Very plain faces.
0: Yes.
1: Very plain.
0: Very plain.
1: Plain faces.
0: Welcome to Faces. There's Dean Gaffney
1: plain
0: in the
1: faces.
0: Court.
1: There's Dean Holdsworth.
0: There's Dean Holdsworth. Whatever happened to him?
1: I don't know. Whatever happened to him?
0: Know.
1: I think he's at Faces.
0: He's at Faces,
1: Who's that one that runs... Stringfellows, it's on the door. It used to be in Coronation Street.
0: Peter Stringfellow? What do you mean?
1: No.
0: He runs it.
1: Well, there was a fella, right? Used to be in Coronation Street.
0: I know.
1: Right? And then he was like,
0: Brian
1: Tilsley. That's the one. He was the first million-pound soap star.
0: That's
1: and he married an American
0: And he
1: bird.
0: Runs Stringfellows?
1: No, he works on the door at Stringfellow saying, Jack Nicholson. Call me Chris Evans. That's what he does.
0: He's like a fixer.
1: Yeah, he's doing introductions to Stringfellows.
0: Bloody hell.
1: Yeah.
0: You know at... In Watford, there's a club I go to. There's genuine Beavers. We discussed it before. I got
1: Beavers.
0: The platinum membership, which entitles you to go in a roped-off area where all the Watford celebrities go. Graham Taylor,
1: Ryland
0: Clark,
1: Elton John,
0: George Michaels,
1: Kinky D.
0: Harriet Harman, Harry the Hornet. Harriet Harman, I've seen it. Is it libelous to say that Harriet... Can I just make it clear that at no point did Harriet Harman, the shadow foreign secretary, do any pole dancing at Beavers in Watford? That never happened. I want to make that completely clear. At no point did I see William Hay...
1: What she had?
0: Well worth the platinum membership.
1: Yeah.
0: But I've been there and it's called Beavers, and that's the one club that is accurate because they literally are
1: full of beavers.
0: Full of beavers. Ladies and gentlemen, we're going to get back to that song we gave you a little snippet of earlier. It's Utah Saints featuring Angelos Epitemia. We like this.
1: That to you.
0: Here we go. It starts off with some strings and then you'll hear Angelos.
1: Yeah. You just wait,
0: here we go.
1: See if you can hear my voice.
0: Here we go.
1: Remember this is before my balls dropped.
0: Here we go. Here he is. Here we go.
1: Yes, mate.
0: Utah Saints. Can you hear it now?
1: Yeah, I'll only do half day.
0: Yeah.

0: We've had a lot of fun today.
1: We've covered a lot of topics, haven't we,
0: Bella? We have, and sorry if we've upset anyone.
1: Yeah.
0: But I think we've done an awful lot. You know, well, Lauren Harris was wonderful.
1: Listen, mate, we're only telling the truth.
0: Yeah,
1: if that upsets people, well, yeah, then that is just tough.
0: Arrest me.
1: You know? Yeah. We're just telling the truth. Oh, dear, oh, dear. I just don't like having to apologise for speaking my mind, you know?
0: Yeah, that's, I'm a very honest person.
1: You know, I'm very honest.
0: Yeah, but just being honest,
1: I'm just saying what I think, you know?
0: Yeah, is that really bad? Is that so wrong?
1: Is that so wrong? Is that so bad? Like being so honest?
0: Is that really honest? I'm just a really honest person.
1: Yeah, is that this? I should not say that.
0: Yeah, it's just, you know, I just speak from the heart. Yeah, I'm just that really honest.
1: I just do what I want, you know?
0: I just do what I want,
1: I don't be censored by nobody, isn't it?
0: I just don't listen to rules,
1: yeah.
0: I just do what I like.
1: And that's why I'm here on Fubar Radio, because no one else will have her.
0: Exactly. Fubar Radio. You've been listening to Barry and Angela.
1: That's exactly what you've been doing.
0: We've had on here Lauren Harris.
1: Yes.
0: And Daniel Waxy. What's his name?
1: I don't know his name, but he looked like Rylan Clark.
0: He looked like Rylan Clark, and he's a nice fellow.
1: And we knew him. That's where we knew Rylan Clark. So that's a bit of a funny one.
0: That's a funny one.
1: I think Lauren had got him in and sort of was taking care of him.
0: Yeah, possibly.
1: And she saw it, like, you know, like a, you know, an angle there.
0: An angle.
1: You know.
0: Yes, like, but they're not a boyfriend and girlfriend. Because
1: no,
0: he's a homosexual gentleman.
1: She doesn't want that.
0: And we also had Casey Batchelor.
1: Oh, yes.
0: And she brought in her savoury rice. And she...
1: Oh, that's an old reference,
0: Bachelor's savoury rice.
1: Soup and rice.
0: Buying Bachelor's soup to be on the go. Boom. And we also had the entire England squad who flew over from Brazil.
1: And Roy Hodgkinson was on the line.
0: Roy Hodgkinson's was on the line. And we then had...
1: We had the entire Brazilian squad as well.
0: And we said, lads, get back to the tournament.
1: Forget about it, mate.
0: Then we had David Elms, and who was the creation of Ingle.
1: Ingle, that's
0: we liked
1: right.
0: him.
1: The character. David Elms' character.
0: We had Abby on the phone. We had a couple of fellas, Matt and someone else.
1: A couple of doctors.
0: A couple of doctors. No wonder the NHS is in the state it's in.
1: Out the shit house.
0: Out the shit house. And I think we can safely say it was a cracking show.
1: Oh, yeah,
0: and we'll
1: was,
0: be back next time.
1: Fun packed. A lot of good music, you know. A few duffers. Few duff songs.
0: Yeah, a few duff ones.
1: But, you know, that's the way it goes, isn't it?
0: But will you join us next time?
1: Please.
0: Please.
1: Please do.
0: We're having a lovely time doing the show and we want to do it forever.
1: Yeah, we want to do it forever.
0: And to please tell your friends.
1: Yeah, tell them.
0: You know, we do. It's an occasional joke in there, isn't there?
1: Yeah,
0: we do.
1: A couple of jokes.
0: A couple of jokes we've done.
1: Well, a lot of innuendo.
0: There was a lot of innuendo.
1: Stuff about pricks and stuff.
0: Yeah, that was unnecessary.
1: Yeah.
0: But
1: funny, though.
0: It was funny. I'm just being honest. Until next time,
1: We're just going to keep being honest.
0: And if you want honesty, you come to the right place.
1: We're just being honest.
0: And we're going to say, until next time, we're just being honest.
1: Bye-bye.
0: Come on, England.

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0: If you are offended by words like shit, bitch, fuck, dick,
1: baby,
0: ass, hoe, cum,
1: Batvestite,
0: low motherfucker,
1: Kurt Russell,
0: hooker, slut, tramp, dirty low slut tramp,
1: Batvestite,
0: hoe,
1: Kurt Russell,
0: fuck, shit, whatever. Take the
1: headphones
0: out now. This is not
1: Nick Grimshaw.
0: And by the way, suck
1: Rich and Andy's
0: motherfucking dick.
1: Baby. Welcome.
2: Welcome to the show. I sound like I'm in a box.
1: Yeah, it sounds like he's miles away.
2: What's going on. But anyway, welcome to Welcome one and welcome all.
1: Yeah. No discrimination here.
2: We're just going to sort out some sort of mic-age. And oh, here we go. What's this little squeakiness? So, Andy.
1: That's it. That's better.
2: Hey, I know.
1: Yeah, he's back.
2: I was talking to the wrong side of the mic.
1: To the wrong side.
2: What would you expect? Why have they given me this? See, it's got a little FUBAR symbol. I assume that's the bit that you're talking to.
1: No, what? Did you sit down and swivel it round?
2: Yeah, so swiveled it.
1: You frig.
2: Makes sense. But anyway, welcome.
1: Yep.
2: Yes, we're back. So, I've got some great news.
1: Go on.
2: Guys.
1: What?
2: I got the all clear today. I haven't got cancer.
1: What? What do you mean?
2: Right, okay.
1: How do you know that?
2: Because I've been to the doctors about an hour ago. I thought I had cancer yesterday, basically.
1: Right.
2: Basically, so I went on Facebook and I saw that Hugh Jackman had basically... He's got skin cancer. He's got something to remove.
1: Yeah.
2: He's got
1: so
2: a little...
1: So you thought I'd get myself a bit of that?
2: Yeah, he had a little plaster on his nose. I thought he was just doing a Nelly sort of vibe going on. But now I thought, oh my God. And he explained his lumps. Anyway, I went to the doctors today for an emergency checkup. Turns out I haven't got it, but what I did have was I said, look, I need chemo or whatever. He said, no, you don't. You need a hot flannel. So
1: why? Was there a bit of jam on your face?
2: Yeah. Well, the thing on my head, under my hair, that was just said that's just like a scuff, and the cancer of the jaw that I thought I had is just an ingrowing hair.
1: What?
2: Which I need to it's an ingrowing hair. So can you see that little lump?
1: Yeah, it does look pretty bad. I mean, it does look a lot like
2: right,
1: a spot
2: mate.
1: Rather than cancer.
2: Anyway, yes. Anyway, so that...
1: Yeah, I wouldn't immediately jump to the conclusion that it's cancer, though.
2: Well, I didn't want to take a risk.
1: Right.
2: Do you know what I mean? So...
1: But, I mean, every time you go to the doctors asking for chemo when you've got a spot, it's going to take a lot out of you. I mean, he's getting pretty annoyed with you, isn't he?
2: Yeah, but they know what I'm like anyway. And also, while I was there, I asked a couple of the questions, and apparently my face won't change shape when I go on an airplane.
1: Why did you say that?
2: Because I thought it had.
1: What?
2: I flew to Poland, didn't I? And I thought my face had changed shape on the way back because of the air pressure. And he said, no, it's not. It's nothing to do with that. But I really did.
1: I can't believe you say I'm a hypochondriac.
2: But mine has changed shape. I can test him on that.
1: But
2: I think he's wrong.
1: But you've got a doc. Can you get him on the... get him to phone up and say no?
2: I don't think he will. I don't think
1: Why?
2: He'll come on.
1: No.
2: I think
1: he'll come to a radio show.
2: He don't want to be associated with me.
1: No. What, do you think your face had melted or what?
2: No, it's just gone a bit lumpier. And I think air pressure might have built up in some pockets in my face. And I think that's what it was. And he was saying that's not happened. But I can see it. I can see it in my cheeks. I can see it on the side of my head. And what's then that little lump on my jaw? I thought that might have been a little pocket of...
1: I mean, the way he's talk about it, it sounds like you think you look like the kid out of the mask. But...
2: I do.
1: You don't look. You just look like a normal Rich.
2: You mean the Cher film, not the.
1: Not the. You haven't got a green face.
2: Not Jim Carrey.
1: And a top, a yellow hat.
2: Yeah, exactly. Like a cartoon character. So there you go. Good news.
1: That's good.
2: Good news for me.
1: Because I'd have put out to do a speech at your funeral. I don't like doing speeches.
2: Yeah, you've got scot free. Well done. Yeah. So you're not happy I'm alive. You're just happy you don't have to.
1: No, I'm just pretty relieved that I don't have to do a speech.
2: Oh, no eulogy. Thank God.
1: Maybe I could just get him to. I could write a speech and get someone else to read it out. Can I?
2: Yes,
1: I'm not actually bothered.
2: You can do that thing like you do on Max where you type in, it just sort of speaks out. Is it speak and spell?
1: Well, like the sort of Stephen Hawking sort of style voice we call it. Voice
2: I love Richard. He was a great guy. Just sat next to the computer with your head down with tears coming out your eyes.
1: Yeah. I think that his tone of voice sort of sums up my sort of feelings for you.
2: As you can probably tell from my tone. I am devastated.
1: Well, that's a nice bit of news to start the
2: So we've got a mad show today.
1: The show?
2: A great show.
1: Have we?
2: We have got Joseph Coward, singer, songwriter, and he grew up in a cult.
1: Mm.
2: Quite mad. I was going to make some great jokes about it, then I read online, it turns out it's actually quite dramatic for him, so I won't be joking about that.
1: We had three songs lined up about cults, because we thought it'd be funny, but then we realised it was sad.
2: We just opened with Blue Oyster Cult. He's not here yet, so I doubt I'll be listening to this.
1: No.
2: But so if my tone changes to one of... That's not me being like weird. I generally am empathising with him because it does sound horrific, but that'd be fun.
1: Yeah.
2: Nice.
1: That sounds good.
2: Man who's had his life ruined, but now pulled it back with an amazing music career. We've got What You Been Up To.
1: Yeah.
2: Where we talk about what
1: that's
2: we're
1: not really just a, it's not like a, it's like a sort of
2: that's the best
1: segment,
2: bit.
1: Is it? Like, it's just literally what we've been up to.
2: Yeah, what you've been up to.
1: But we haven't got, like, we haven't got a jingle for that, have we?
2: Well, I'll just make the sound. Well, you know, it's not, yeah.
1: Yeah, right. You can do a jingle if you want.
2: What you've been up to? Best section. Then it comes
1: that's
2: in.
1: That's pretty that. Good. That's alright, we'll have that.
2: What you've been up to? Coming up next.
1: Right. So
2: no. Was that not good?
1: That was do it again. I wasn't listening to it. Yeah.
2: What you been up to? Coming up next. What?
1: It just sounds like a sort of squawking bird towards the end.
2: I've had a Cadbury's cream egg. That's why.
1: What?
2: Probably because I've had a Cadbury's cream egg. Look.
1: That doesn't. What? So it's a Cadbury's cream egg, and it gave you the ability to squawk like a bird.
2: But that's what you see. You get
1: one of the side effects.
2: Cadbury's cream egg. Wah! You used to go insane.
1: Oh, did they?
2: Do you remember?
1: No, I can't remember it.
2: The Cadbury's cream parrot. He was
1: I don't
2: a
1: have a good memory,
2: man.
1: Have I?
2: Anyway, anyone from the 90s, just text in about that, just to prove I'm not going mad. Maybe send us a photo, that'd be nice.
1: Yep.
2: So anyway, what we've been up to, news, cult man, and what have you got?
1: Also, I've got my, you know, like a couple of months ago, I started pitching you my movie idea.
2: Yeah,
1: it was brilliant, wasn't it? I mean, like, you seem pretty on the edge of your seat.
2: Well, that's because I thought we were going to get taken off air. That's why.
1: Yeah, I know. I mean, I know. I think it's tasteful. You see, like, because it's
2: tastefully
1: it's
2: racist.
1: On the edge. It's on the edge. But
2: tasteful
1: I'm hoping to exactly tasteful homophobia. But it's not. That's the thing. Like, I'm okay. Look, I'm. They're like, you know,
2: you're gauging it.
1: I'm trying to, like, I'm paddling around, like, you know, I'm close to the edge, but I'm
2: you're
1: trying.
2: You're paddling, you're drowning.
1: I'm drowning, but, like, literally, I'm trying to, like, you know, like, basically, I'm just trying to tone down some of these things. I'll work it out, basically, in the second or third draft.
2: I see. When you say paddling, you mean you're gauging the waters.
1: Yeah, I'm testing the waters. Anyway, we're going to get, like, a big movie producer. Well, it's. What?
2: Instead of testing the waters like privately, I've tested the waters live on air just to see what's racist and what's
1: yeah, exactly. That's the only way we can gauge the public, public's protest.
2: Okay, it's basically, it's all, you'll find out what it is later anyway. It's all
1: yeah,
2: good
1: yeah. Well, if you're fans of the show, you'll know already. But anyway, basically, we're going to be doing my movie idea to a big movie producer.
2: Wow, to see what he thinks of it. He probably, and if it'll get made.
1: And it, like, who knows? He might snap it up on air.
2: So wait.
1: So
2: to
1: I
2: see.
1: Could be flipping. I could be going out there in a jet,
2: Harvey Weinstein style.
1: Exactly.
2: Wow. So stay tuned for that. So should we have a song and then come back for more chat?
1: All right. Yeah.
2: Right. Let's have a little tune. What we got?
1: I don't know.

0: for Sideaway. Richard is doing his best Liam Gallagher impression for some reason.
1: Yeah, yeah.
0: It's not the right band, you prick.
1: Is it?
0: No.
1: Oh, well, it's the same. Richard Ashcroft has got one of those heads where when I was about, like, when you're about 12, you think the only way to be good looking is, like, because, like, what cartoons we watched and, like, the A-Team is, like, Hannibal or whatever from the A-Team, or, like, Face, you know, perfect Hollywood man.
0: Yeah.
1: And when I first saw Richard Ashcroft, I thought, what the hell is that? And girls, oh, I fancy him so much. I thought, look at his face.
0: Yeah, that's not fair.
1: That is weird. But now, when you grow up, you realise, oh, I see what he's got now.
0: Yeah.
1: That when he's a kid, you saw Mick Jagger and thought, he's grotesque.
0: I know, that's what I thought. I just want to say Mick Jagger. I was like, I just saw him as like, who's like some sort of wrinkly big lip Jerry Hall's boyfriend.
1: Yeah.
0: I didn't know who he was.
1: Yeah, exactly.
0: I was he looks mental.
1: She's more beautiful and famous than he was.
0: Yeah, that's what I thought. Just like, he was like, yeah. Wantagging along.
1: Just like a spitting image.
0: I thought it was like some sort of big lip chauffeur.
1: But he just walked around a little butler. Yeah. Who's that little weird guy who walks in and got a very odd manner? She'd employ a normal butler.
0: It's weird, isn't it?
1: Yeah, it's really weird. You can't get your head around, you can't separate.
0: Because
1: like,
0: because basically you've been sold this conventional good looking.
1: Yeah, thing. The sort of the jock. Yeah. Anything against that is like, oh, he's awful. Like, you can't see the charisma. You don't know the power of, like, because obviously they liked his music and there was a whole story to him. The Beatles, even. All the Beatles thought, Ringo Starr, what is that?
0: Yeah.
1: He looks like a mad mole.
0: He still looks like a. I mean.
1: Yeah, hey, that's a good example. He's still. Hey, there's nothing wrong with him.
0: No, I feel mean. You've made me feel mean there.
1: Hang on. Look, it doesn't matter. These things. What I'm saying is the society sold us as children the wrong image.
0: Yeah. Stuff like. Well, there isn't a right image, is there?
1: No, exactly. That's what I'm saying. Exactly. They shouldn't have even sold us in the first place.
0: We both look stupid, don't we?
1: We look ridiculous. Look at the stairs. We've got long hair. It's falling out. Mm. We're going. We've got lumps all over our heads.
0: Yeah, one of us we've got the wrong face or something.
1: What?
0: I don't know, you've seen your face went mad on a plane or something. I don't understand.
1: Yeah, exactly. I went on a plane and my face changed shape.
0: Yeah.
1: I had to go to the doctors and get it diagnosed as not being misshapen.
0: All that stuff.
1: Oh, God.
0: But yeah, basically, when you went to the doctors, they told you that you, like, basically you said they had a history of, like, basically you told them, like, the thing and they said, oh, no, you've got a history, Richard, like, you do know you've got a history of this.
1: What, of head misshapen?
0: No. You said.
1: Oh, right. Or hypochondriac coming in here.
0: Yeah.
1: Oh, yeah. Like, he knows that I've got. I do worry a lot. And, like, say, for instance, I didn't see him for a year recently, and I went in to see him, and he went, oh, Richard, you're looking. I've not seen him for so long, and nearly cried. He went, it's unprofessional, because he's like, so happy that I'd not been in. Like, he obviously thought, he's all right, he's sorted himself out.
0: Yeah. He's got a weird face.
1: No, he went, no. He went, I'm so happy here. Oh, Richard, let's have a chat. I'm just going to check your records. So as he was checking his records, he went, oh, Richard, why have you gone to A&E for a sty? And he got really, I was like, oh, sorry. I was like, it's a weekend. I wanted to get rid of it. He went, don't do that. It makes me look like a bastard. And I'm, you know.
0: Why do you do this stuff?
1: Because,
0: seriously, it does actually.
1: This was legitimate. Okay, I was filming on the week that next week, and I thought, I can't go on the big screen with a whopping great sty. Timing was everything. Time was key. I would have waited till Monday normally.
0: But some kid with like a liver transplant going on, and like you get chucked first in line.
1: Move over, doofus.
0: Yeah.
1: There's a sty coming through. Yeah, and also the weird thing was, when I went in to get to diagnose a sty, a guy was like, it's just a sty. I went, look, mate, I need to get rid of this. He went, well, here's some drops. No drops. I need antibiotics. And he was like,
0: antibiotics?
1: I want your buttocks in my eye. No, so I want some antibiotics. And he was like, okay, I'll give you some. I went, no, I want erythromycin. He was like, okay, went, how'd you spell it? And he went, give it here. I just wrote out erythromycin.
0: What? So you literally just wrote down any old drug and he just gave it to you?
1: Yes.
0: Let's get this man sacked. Let's get a petition together.
1: No,
0: get this man.
1: No, he's the best. That's the kind of guy you want. Sure. He won't spell it out and just go away. Get out of my face. I'm wasting
0: my time. That's not professional, is it? But to answer you.
1: No, but that's the sort of doctor you want. I want this. I need some sleeping tablets.
0: If I went in and said, can I give him some morphine? He'd give it to me.
1: Possibly.
0: Provided I could spell it.
1: Yeah, exactly. If you can
0: spell
1: it. That's
0: all you need to be able to do. That's the only criteria.
1: Exactly. How do you spell heroin again? I can't seem to. Exactly, yeah, of course. Yeah. Actually, funny, talking of drugs, this is a funny little story. So I'm staying at one of my best friends, Zan's house at the moment, as well as with yours, both very kind people. So I'm staying on his couch and Andy's bed. Lovely, lovely men. Yeah, I'm staying in your bed when you're not there. I want to say that now.
0: I was going to say something about that, actually.
1: Okay, so there's crumbs in it. I'm sorry. So I was sent it on a topic of drugs. He was saying about this. He went to Glastonbury. He said the worst, we're talking about doing pills and stuff. He said they had the worst experience ever. They were 16. They had to do Glastonbury with his mate James. And like, you know, at that age, when they had like 50 quid each. Said, right, look, I'll tell you what we'll do is we'll get 12 pills each. Yeah, we'll go on to Glastonbury. We'll just take 50 quid. We'll jump over. We'll sneak on a train. We'll get in and be fine. They were 16 years old. They were like, okay, sweet. So they both got on a train, jumped into the toilet cubicle. Nice one. Had the drugs and stuff. Got on the other end.
0: Hang on, what drugs did they have?
1: Just like some pills and some weed. So they snuck on a train. They're like, yes, they obviously don't have any money. And as, when they were in the toilet, James went, oh no, I've got my wallet. Someone's like, James, you balance. And they only have 50 quid between them. So they got off the other end, like, cool, cool, cool. So they're on the way at the station. Police went, hello, lads. Could you just come over a sec? Wait, come over a sec. Oh, no, yeah. Obviously, we know Glastonbury. This is when I was 16. It's like 15 years ago. Now, we know how it works around there. You know, we're going to have drugs on you. You know, people do. So we're going to ask you now, if you've got any drugs on you and you say yes, then we're going to take them off you and we'll let you anyway. If you say no, we'll be arresting you and taking the police station and charging you and we'll be there. So they were like, oh, what do we do? Innocent now to think off the toes. So they just went, handed them over. They were like, ooh, this is quite a lot. This is 12 pills. This is possession. This is intent to sell. They were like, oh no, please, look, please, mate, we're skipping school. And they were like, so they let them on the way. So they were like, yes, we've got out of it. So now they've got through, they've got no drugs, and they've got £50 between them. So, and this was a time when you could jump in, when you could sneak into Glastonbury. So everyone like went to the fence and you wait there, and then everyone just like waits till the guy goes. Everyone throws your tent and your bag over, then you jump over. So they throw your tent and bag over. Yes, everyone clambers over, got there. By the time we got over, someone nicked the tent and the bag.
0: Oh no.
1: They were like, so now they've got no drugs, no tent, no bag, and 50 quid. They were like, right, it's freezing cold. What are we going to do? We're going to have to get some more pills. So that's it. They're, obviously, they're expensive then because they're in the place. So yeah. Garrett, hey mate, I got some pills for you. Bought two duds. No,
0: fuck's sake.
1: They cost 15 quid each.
0: Jesus. No,
1: but he said eventually someone took put it on them, gave him one. It lasted for 2 days. Was off his nut.
0: For 2 days.
1: 2 days. He just like it didn't stop. Which, but don't do drugs anyway. No, no. Ever. But I'm just saying.
0: No, do not do drugs.
1: Yeah, but anyway, send us a euro.
0: But like a 2 day one, that seems well worth the money.
1: But if you can get a good deal on that, yeah. Do by all means, do them.
0: Exactly. No, don't.
1: It's funny, actually. This is a very quick story. I was. This is what we've been up to. So, last night I was in with Zan and.
0: What we've been up to? Telling stories about people like about 18 years ago.
1: 18-year-old stories about people you don't know. Sorry. And so I was with Zan last night, and he came upstairs and he made me Veet his back. You know, Veet. It's like a hair removal cream.
0: Yeah, remove hair from his back.
1: Yeah, yeah. He has hair on his back, and every once a couple of months he says, "Look, you're staying here. You're gonna have to like Veet the back again."
0: So that. But that's basically your rent.
1: Yeah, yeah, yeah.
0: Beating his back.
1: Yeah, back Vita.
0: Right.
1: So, it's like back best night. So, I had the Vita's back, and then he showed me this thing called Soul Train on Facebook. It's gone viral. It's like back in the 70s, people all over the world, Soul Train, and everyone's dancing to this music, and it's like a game show where you all like take turns in dancing. And he was like saying, I could hear in the background, he said, watch this, Rich, it's so beautiful. No one cared back then. Everyone didn't care what they looked like. They just let themselves go. And he was like, it didn't matter. And then I turned around, he's doing press ups on the floor with Vita all over his back to Soul Train. Going, oh, you know, it's just people don't care what they look like anymore. It's like, Zan, you're doing press ups covered in Veet. To like, so, it was funny.
0: That seems like a weird setup, mate.
1: Oh, it is a weird setup. But, you know, it's a, yeah, it's cheap.
0: The things you do for free.
1: The things you do for free.
0: That's weird.
1: I've done worse things.
0: So that's what you were up to last night, yeah? Good night in.
1: Yeah, good night in beating my mates back. Yeah. What have you been up to?
0: Well, I went to go and watch The Renovant. Oh. Well, it's, yeah, it was 2 weeks ago, but I didn't have a chance to talk about it last week.
1: Okay, go on.
0: Have you seen it as well, haven't you?
1: Yes.
0: Yeah,
1: I have.
0: Yeah. But I went to the cinema.
1: Okay.
0: Right,
1: okay.
0: But basically in there, mm-hmm. like, basically, oh, this is what happens, right? So, okay, so I go to the cinema. For some reason, I always need the toilet during a film.
1: Right, okay.
0: Like, halfway through. But I think this is a weird thing, right? Okay, I can sit through here for 2 hours. Don't need the toilet. I don't go for the toilet once. Yeah. During a film, I just constantly worried about needing the toilet. And then, like, 45 minutes in, I just, like, you're really sort of tense to see if you've anything in there. And then, like, I just go, after an hour, like, right, I need to go and check.
1: Okay,
0: and
1: yeah.
0: I go, and, like, a little bit comes out, or, like, sometimes loads comes out, and it's completely unexpected. But anyway, it's really weird, the fact that, like, I don't understand why, just in a movie, just during a movie at the cinema, that happens. But anyway, like, when I went there, right, there's a guy at the cubicle. Not the cubicle. I wasn't peering through the hole in the cubicle, right? There's a guy next to me. What's it called? Urinal.
1: Yeah.
0: Right,
1: yeah.
0: So it's in the urinal. And there's a guy next to me. Like, I've seen this happen loads of times, but, like, okay, so when I do a wee, right, like, once I finish, just to make sure, like, it's not still coming out, yeah. I sort of, like, shake it about to get the dribble off.
1: Yeah, of course. Yeah,
0: you do the same, do you?
1: Yeah, like a little whip.
0: Yeah, right. The guy next to me in this urinal, yeah. he was milking it. Like, he's sort of... From the base, like, going outwards and like, repeating that as if he's, like, milking his, like, a little udder.
1: What? Like, sort of, like, stretching out the skin and, like, sort
0: I don't know,
1: of
0: I don't, yeah,
1: squeezing
0: but,
1: out the juice?
0: It must have been a way to sort of rinse off the...
1: That's... No, just you go, they'll go... You flick it about and it goes up your top.
0: That's what I do.
1: That's the way it works.
0: You flick it about, it looks like it's gone all over you, and then you just exit.
1: It goes on your chin, and then you wipe it off, and then you go on your way.
0: Yeah, but I've seen other people do it. It seems to be, like, sort of... I thought, okay, it was just old men who did it, because this guy was an old man, but I thought back in the past, and I've just seen people of all ages doing it. But where are they getting this from? Where are they getting this technique from?
1: Yeah, it's weird. It's not weird. But actually, I actually spoke to a guy about this once, and he said, like, he does this. He does the milk. He does the little milk. I'm doing it now. Sorry to realize I'm doing it in front of you. He milks, and he goes under the ball sack and, like, presses, like, a little button.
0: What?
1: Because apparently the wee comes...
0: Is he a robot? Why has he got a button there?
1: No, not a button, but, like, he just, like, stops the tube. So he squeezes the excess, stops the tube from under the bag, and then moves on his way. It's like a process.
0: Was he a doctor? How the fuck did he work that out?
1: I don't know how he figured it out. It's really weird. Oh, actually, this might lead on to my news.
0: All right, go on. But
1: should we have a song?
0: No, I was going to say, if anyone's got any sort of like leads on this, like why people do it, if you do it yourself, can you please email in? Because I really want to know what's going on.
1: If you've got a news start, hey.
0: I don't know if I'm missing out or. Because basically, recently, like, I've had this problem, right? I don't know if it's like a. I don't know what's going on, right? But every time I go to the toilet, I go, right, okay, I've do my wee, think I've finished.
1: Yep.
0: Like wriggle it about, whatever you call it, wang it about to get all like the dribble off.
1: You wiggle yours, I wang mine.
0: Yeah, okay. Mine goes woof woof whatever.
1: No, mine actually just
0: gigantic, like a big elephant thing.
1: No, mine's like a swinging ball, one of the destruction balls. Go on.
0: Okay, right. Anyway, so then I put it back in my pants, and like it just starts going again for just a little bit dribble goes.
1: That.
0: It's so annoying.
1: You said you were done.
0: Yeah,
1: and you're back.
0: You promised you were done. I wanged you all over the place. I've got a bit of dribble on the top.
1: I'm covered in wee, and now you've decided to go again.
0: Honestly, it keeps happening. So if anyone's got
1: any tips,
0: this technique might save me.
1: What pressing
0: on save my pants?
1: Well, I'll tell you what. We should down some water now. Yeah, because I've got a pint next to us.
0: Yeah.
1: And then maybe in the break, after Joseph Coward's horrific story, we'll go for a wee, wang yourselves around, come back, and tell of if it's happened again, and both press on the little bit under the bag.
0: Okay, but we need to. What is this button thing?
1: I don't know. I'll show you. I'll put your pants down and show you during the break.
0: Good.
1: Maybe this could lead on to my sort of news thing.
0: Yeah.
1: You ready?
0: Yeah.
1: I'm going to go on to news. Right, okay. So I blew your mind last week, didn't I?
0: You sure did, yeah.
1: When I told you that black holes have haircuts. That's not me. That's Stephen Hawking saying
0: that. Yeah, he didn't make up stuff, does he?
1: No. He's not like his brain's broken. His body might be, down the pan, but his brain is, woo!
0: Yeah.
1: It's
0: always coming up with stuff, isn't he?
1: Buff as hell.
0: Coming up with some mad ideas.
1: So, check this out. Found yesterday, yeah? So, what's the longest you've ever had a boner, do you reckon?
0: Well, I remember me and you, the first time I watched the porno was with you.
1: Oh, yeah, we were
0: about
1: 15,
0: and it must have been for about 2 hours, and my balls were killing me.
1: I remember that. We were both in agony.
0: Yeah, we've had to have little cushions over our couches.
1: Over our little 14-year-old bits.
0: Yeah.
1: Yeah, I remember we used to sit in your room and just watch it and just be... It's like some sort of Chinese torture.
0: Yeah.
1: Andy, you awake? Yep, you awake. Yep, yep, yep. That's a good one. Yeah, it's a good one. Yeah. Are you asleep yet, Andy? No, me neither. Please go to sleep, Andy, so I can do something with this. Well, anyway, check this out. Daddy long legs keeps boner for 99 million years.
0: What?
1: A daddy long legs.
0: That's not who.
1: Yeah. Wait. This is fact. So.
0: Is this Stephen Hawking again?
1: No. This is on Life Science. So go onto Life Science and find this. You can check it out. A fossil was found with an erect penis. Jurassic Park never showed this, did they?
0: No.
1: Or Jurassic Perk, I wrote.
0: Oh, good.
1: Little perk. It was a little joke. The scientist said, it was very surprising to see the genitals as they usually tucked away inside the harvestman's body. It's called the harvestman. Because that's weird, because I used to, tuck my... Do you ever see when you're a child, push... There's no way it's growing out a knob so much this time, but, push your balls up into your stomach when you're a kid.
0: Like a sumo wrestler.
1: What?
0: Sumo wrestlers, that's what they do when they go oof, oof. They put their legs on the floor like elephants.
1: Yeah.
0: They're sucking their, genitals into their bodies.
1: What, like Caitlyn Jenner?
0: So they don't get, wrestled off.
1: Weird, I didn't know that.
0: Yeah.
1: Are you joking me?
0: Promise you, that's a classic thing that they do.
1: They're so weird, aren't they? So daddy long... Oh, well, they're like little sumo wrestlers then, but skinny ones. But yeah, so anyway, what was I going to say? Yeah, harvestmen. Yeah, he said, harvestmen have extendable penises that are similar to mammal penises. When not used, these organs are stashed back inside the body, which is sort of like, sort of Caitlyn Jenner. That's, they're not being used. They go back inside. So like Caitlyn Jenner. They're not being used.
0: Oh,
1: they're
0: tucked
1: inside the body, don't they? But this is what he said. He said, this is quite weird. This is the next quote. There was no female trapped alongside the erect harvestman. It's possible that the arachnid was mating with the amber enveloped him when the amber enveloped him.
0: Oh, I
1: get
0: it.
1: But the female was nearby and escaped or wasn't preserved. But I read it as when I first read it, but the female was nearby and escaped or wasn't perversed. Because I thought she'd not been perverse.
0: That kinky shit.
1: But then he says this. I think he might be some sort of weird rapey sort of sympathiser. Because he said this. In Harvestmen, the penis is sometimes pushed out. I'm trying to make excuses for it. In Harvestmen, the penis is sometimes pushed out by increased blood pressure. Dunlop said, the scientist, maybe as the animal struggled when it got caught in the sticky tree resin, its blood pressure rose and the penis was pushed out accidentally.
0: Okay.
1: As if, like, yeah, no, maybe just like, and maybe he wasn't being horny, just thought of it, just blood pressure just sort of just made it stick out and it accidentally got stuck there for 99 million years.
0: Yeah, maybe it's like along with his dad or something, trying to like,
1: yeah, cover up, for, cover it, up yeah. for him. He's a decent lad, look.
0: He's all right.
1: His blood pressure rose, his knob came out, and then bloody this happened.
0: Yeah.
1: Oh, should we have a song?
0: Yeah, we shall.
1: Right. Sorry for all the knob-based humour so far.

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2: So Steve Moll's coming on the show. Yep. He's a good mate of mine. He does Festival of Spoken Nerd, which is like science and maths.
3: Why did I say math?
4: I don't know.
2: Oh, Hollywood now, I'm in the big shot chair.
4: Yeah, you want to sort of math. You're going to use this as a demo tape for American producers.
2: We're like, what's
4: the
2: math?
4: Like, I loved it until they started talking about maths.
2: What's a magpie?
4: What the hell is a maths?
2: Why would he say hello to a magpie?
4: I don't understand.
2: What's the
4: flub? You'll never make it in this town.
2: You look like a New York agent in a roll neck.
4: I like Guy Lee. He's got chutzpah, this kid.
2: He really takes on the physicalization.
0: Every Wednesday,
1: Joey Page,
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5: That was Buddy Holly. This is FUBAR Radio. It wasn't Buddy Holly, it was Joey Page. But Buddy Holly was before that, so it's technically sort of correct.
6: It wasn't even Buddy Holly, was mistake. It? It was Weezer.
5: What? I said it was Buddy Holly by Weezer.
6: Oh, right, I thought that was Buddy Holly. Holly done, like,
5: Buddy Holly by Buddy Holly. He's not that arrogant, is he? To call it his own name.
6: That would have been amazing.
5: Okay, Richard, I've got some news for you.
6: Oh!
5: This just in.
6: Go on.
5: Humans have got chins. Now, humans are the only things with chins.
6: No.
5: Humans are the only things ever, well, not ever, maybe. I'd mess this up.
6: No, they're not.
5: Human beings are the only things with chins. That's it.
6: Well,
5: that's the headline.
6: Well, I'm going to scientifically break them up. News for you.
5: Go on then.
6: They're not.
5: Go on then. Name something else with a chin.
6: Horse.
5: No, they don't have. That's the thing, that horses don't have chins.
6: Well, what's in the jaw then?
5: It's just like nothing, because basically, look, here we go. Look.
6: Nothing. We've seen
5: a horse's
6: head.
5: Listen. Right, chins, we all have them. Sitting a bit uselessly at the bottom of our faces.
6: Yeah.
5: Some people have strong chins. Others said to have weaker chins. But if you push to explain what chins were actually for, would you have a good answer? Nobody seems to use a chin for anything useful.
6: Wagging.
5: Oh, hang on. I've missed out the bit which, like... Oh, no, here we go.
6: Which undermines the whole thing.
5: No, here we go. Look, our chin is a protrusion of the bone that appears below the front wall of the human mandible, lower jaw. No other animals have chins. Chimpanzee and ape jaws slant inwards, for instance. What? That's why... What?
6: Go on.
5: That's why you never see an animal that looks like Quentin Tarantino.
6: Yeah, hang on. Let me just think. Let me just sort of playing with this in my mind, this, because there is definitely an animal with a chin. I'm not having this. And my mind wants to be blown. My mind wants to be like, wow. But
5: look,
6: a dog. Look at a dog.
5: No, it hasn't, because its thing goes in. The thing under its jaw goes in. It needs to protrude out.
6: All right. I can't accept this.
5: No, like.
6: Big chin? No? Huh? Isn't that...
5: What's a big chin? That's just a chin but bigger.
6: Okay, fine. Okay, there must be something with a chin. Text in if you've seen an animal with a chin. Try and...
5: Yeah, and also provide photographic evidence, because otherwise we just won't believe you.
6: Yeah, maybe you've got a cat with a chin. You've been breeding.
5: Also, if you've got any animals that do look like Quentin Tarantino, please
6: send them in.
5: Send them in, because I'd like to have a look.
6: Just hilarious. Incredible. Are you sure?
5: Yeah.
6: But what... All right, well... Maybe you're right.
5: Name an animal, I'll just say no over it.
6: Turtle.
5: No.
6: Hey, turtle does have one.
5: No, it doesn't.
6: A tortoise. How do they eat?
5: No, it goes in. But it's, the chin is the thing that sticks out on the bottom of your face. A turtle doesn't have a chin on the end of its face.
6: Why have we got that? Just so we can model, so we can look good
5: in magazines. I think just to attach helmets onto or something.
6: Yeah, so a turtle's helmet would just fall off.
5: Yeah, and also to go, chinny.
6: How annoying. Yeah. Animals can never do that.
5: They can't lie.
6: They can't accuse
5: someone of lying.
6: Chinny, what-y? Oh.
5: Yeah.
6: Yeah, what would they do? They'd have to go,
5: So they'd have to find someone else, wouldn't they?
6: Right, you have to say liar.
5: So that's another bit of news.
6: Wow.
5: Double news there. Animals haven't got chins, and they also can't go chinny bars.
6: Wow. It's a double whammy this week.
5: Yeah.
6: From Andy Pye. This is sort of like... Well, actually, weirdly, we're on the topic of animals. I actually saw this headline, and I got confused, because I always read stuff too quickly. And it's the headline said this in the Science magazine. Massive bird... I don't even know how I got it wrong. Massive bird die-off puzzle scientist. But when I first read it, I thought it said, massive bird die of puzzles.
5: Are these news items just like basically stuff that you've read wrong?
6: Yes, basically, yeah.
5: It's not really news, is it? It's just something that you've spazzed up in your brain.
6: Yeah. But this one is quite exciting. This is amazing. So I heard it on a podcast and I read it. I've lost the actual article, but... Last week, some kids in Silicon Valley, we talk about this a lot, me and Andy, they raised $1 billion for their VR, it's called augmented reality. So you put a helmet on, and you say your Google glasses, and you'll project something in front of you, maybe onto a wall or something, and then it looks like it's in the room with you. You play video games and things. Does that make sense?
5: Yeah.
6: So, but the thing that the brain, that everyone's struggling with in Silicon Valley is depth. They can't quite figure out how to, like, when you put these VR things on, there's always something quite wrong with the depth. You know, there's something off. They figured the equation out, and they went, look, we went in there, they said, right, we want $1 billion. They went, well, why would we give you $1 billion? We went, right, put the headset on. One of these is a fake cup of coffee. Pick up the one you think is fake.
5: Shit, really?
6: And he went, he couldn't do it.
5: Oh, my God, no way.
6: Yeah, he was like, there's $1 billion. How are you doing this?
5: How many fake cups of coffee were there?
6: 19. No, I don't know. He did, there was one of each. It was like, okay. If you could guess the right one.
5: I thought it must be 50-50 if there's two. But
6: yeah, I think there was two. Yeah, they were like, one of these is real, one of these is fake.
5: So like the 50-50, they could have lost $1 billion there.
6: Yeah, that's pretty risky game they're playing, yeah. Isn't it? Damn it, he's done it. We'll do it again. It's pretty ballsy, isn't it?
5: Yeah.
6: But how mad is that? Like, that's he actually mad. Couldn't tell. I can't. Imagine how much it'd blag your brain, your hand going through it. It'd be like,
5: This is what I'm frightened about in the future. Like, basically, I think people aren't going to escape there. People aren't going to, like, come out of the bubble of this virtuality world. You better get anything you want. It'd be like you know, like, I used to always go on about heaven, like, saying I don't think heaven exists because basically, like, if you get everything you wanted, or it's meant to be some place where it's better than Earth, like, mm-hmm. if you got everything you wanted, it'd become hell, because you attach value to stuff because it's unattainable.
6: Yeah, it's complete then, control.
5: Yeah, yeah. And basically, so if these virtual reality sets are going to be like heaven...
6: Yeah.
5: Because you get anything you want. You're able to sleep with whoever you wanted, whoever came into your imagination, do whatever the hell you wanted.
6: Yeah, I think...
5: Well, you do, like, A, you get bored of that because... It's like, okay, so I've got this, like, game, right, on my phone.
6: Mm-hmm.
5: Like Jurassic Park Builder.
6: Yeah.
5: Right? Basically, they messed up and deleted all my dinosaurs, right? So I emailed them and said, you messed up here. Mm-hmm. They sent me, like, $2 million in the game.
6: What?
5: Not in real life, obviously, right?
6: Oh, okay.
5: But then as soon as I got that, I didn't want to play the game anymore because I literally could get whatever I wanted. It became boring.
6: There's no fun. Yeah, exactly.
5: Yeah. So I think it's going to be, like, the death of, like...
6: Well, I think we'll end up, like, getting complete control in these virtual reality worlds where we can have anything we want, and we'll get so bored because, like, oh, boring, I can do that. We'll end up taking off going, hey, oh my god, I've gone back in real world, it's so amazing, it's so good, you don't know what's going to happen.
5: Yeah.
6: It's so mental, it's like, I'm going to live, I'm going to die, I don't know, it's really exciting. And we'll go, I want to go with that, and we'll come full circle again.
5: That'd be good.
6: It'd be madness. Have you tried real world? You not tried real world? Oh, it's amazing,
5: it's
6: mate.
5: It's so good there. You can get rejected by women.
6: Yeah, you can have zero mates, zero cash,
5: yeah.
6: Sleep on your mate's couch, and beat your mate's back. It's so
5: well,
6: good.
5: Well, he's a soul train.
6: It's so good. Right, should we have a song before we get
5: shall.
6: Joseph Coward in next?
5: Yeah, yeah, yeah, yeah. All right, so basically we're going to chat to the...
6: Singer-songwriter, Joseph Coward.
5: Yep.
6: Coming up.
3: Don't try this yourself. It's extreme.

0: Man might lick off your head, bad man.
1: Right, we're not going to lick off your head.
2: No, we're not. Like,
1: oh,
2: some
1: shit.
2: Weird.
1: Sorry. I thought it was a spider on my foot.
2: What?
1: It was just the headphone socket. What's it called?
2: A
1: the
2: spider
1: headphone
2: on your foot.
1: That tickled my ankle. I thought it was a spider. Oh. Sorry.
2: Andy's just jumped at his own cord
1: really
2: for his own headphones. That's Andy Needle over there, false information giver. Because we've wait, Andy, before you counteract that, we've got Joseph Coward, singer songwriter. Who? Do you want to just repeat what you just said?
3: Elephants have chins.
1: Have they?
3: Yeah.
1: Well, BBC Earth has lied to me.
3: Yeah.
1: So, honestly, is that true?
3: Yeah, I'd heard that before, and then I looked it up. Just
2: you'd heard that before, randomly?
3: Yeah. And then I looked it up to check, and yeah, it says elephants and humans, the only animals to have chins.
1: So sort of, right? I've missed that one, but that's
3: not bad
1: mad.
3: Out of a few billion, you know.
1: Yeah, it's pretty good.
2: That's what my friend was. He went, it has never rained. He came up to me once, I remember when we were younger, he's like, mate, it has never rained in a desert. I went, it says it rained once. That's what I said, once. It's rained once in the desert. I'm like, well, that's not a fact, is it? Why is that? So, welcome, Joseph. Thank you so much for coming in.
3: Yeah, thanks for having me.
2: So, just a bit of background. You grew up in a cult.
3: Yeah, I would say it was a cult-like organisation, yeah, okay. Called New Frontiers International, yeah.
2: All right, and was that from birth? Can you explain us what they're all about?
3: Yeah, well, they're no longer sort of together as they were in those days. This was, I mean, I was brought up in it from birth, yeah, because my mum converted when she was about 17.
2: Oh, my God.
3: And it's basically like, you know, like sort of super churches in America, those big kind of
2: Pentecostal.
3: Yeah, exactly.
2: Praise the Lord, sort of, yeah.
3: It's kind of like that. It's based on that model. And it's just kind of designed to be in every aspect of your life, really, yeah.
2: Really? So did you have to live on site or anything like that?
3: No, it was... That's the thing about... Because when you sort of say cult to people, they think of, you know, Waco and Jonestown and those sorts of things. Yeah, exactly. But the success of kind of modern-day cult organisations is that they hide in plain sight. They operate out in the open. Mm-hmm. And so they invite people in. They say, come and see how we work, what we do, what the work we do in the community. And at worst, people might go away thinking they're a bit weird. And at best, they get people to sign up. Yeah. And it happens a lot because it's a really charismatic, kind of persuasive way of doing things.
2: Is it based around like the self-help model sort of thing? Because I sent something called the Landmark Forum once, uh-huh. And I did that, and that was apparently turned out to be a cult. I didn't realise, but I was there for a weekend, and I felt the strong pull. I was going for a bit of a mental episode at the time as well, but I just felt that, you know, some of the techniques they used was like, come with us, you're part of the group, we all make a pact to share here, and we share together, and we all shared. And then I went to leave, and they were like, why are you leaving a group, Richard? You made a pact. And I was like, I could feel the pull. I was like, well, I've only been here 2 days.
3: I know. It's amazing, isn't it? Yeah.
2: Unbelievable. So, sorry, go on.
3: No, I was just going to say, you'd be amazed how similar all those organisations are, whether it's religion-based or kind of, you know, just give us your money. They're all kind of selling the same sort of thing.
2: Similar model. Then once you're in, it's like, we helped you. You can't do this without us. Now you have to donate some money to us sort of thing.
3: Basically, yeah. And with the religious aspect of it, I mean, it's presented as kind of, well, my, you know, New Frontiers presented it all as literally true. The Bible is being, you know, a real thing. And so that's kind of an extra level of, you know, of kind of bringing you into it. So,
2: And were they after money or were they after power? Like, how?
3: Both.
2: Oh, right, okay, fine.
3: Yeah.
2: Were they quite large then?
3: Yeah, it was. It was. I mean, I would go to conferences just for youth. You know, in the church of about sort of 5,000 people over the course of a week, say. But yeah, it was an international thing. Yeah, it was thousands and thousands of people involved. Yeah.
2: Jesus Christ! And what do you know? You don't mind prying about this?
3: No, of course,
2: like,
3: please do. Yeah.
2: Yeah. What drew your parents to it? You must be spoke to them about it. Are you still in touch with your parents? Are they still in there?
3: No, they're not. I mean, my mum, as I say, my mum was 17 when she converted. I think just like a lot of young people, she was probably looking for something else. You know.
2: Yeah.
3: And they kind of got to her. And my dad, I think, was raised Anglican or something, so he was happy to go along with a kind of a churchy vibe, you know.
2: Yeah, okay.
3: And then it just became part of our lives, and I only started really questioning it when I was about, 17 or something like that. And with the kind of the goal of strengthening my faith, you know, because I thought, oh, I'm going to defend this intellectually, and we're going to, you know, I don't want to just believe this on faith, sort of
2: blind
3: thing.
2: Faith,
3: exactly, yeah.
2: Sure.
3: And the opposite happened, obviously, because I read a lot of books and I listened to a lot of other kind of opinions out there, and it all just sort of fell apart.
2: That's how it normally happens. People say, like, they go to strengthen it and they go, hang on a minute, this contradicts the last bit.
1: Was there anything like in particular, like, can you remember like one thing which when you sort of saw through, or you thought, hang on?
3: No, it was all it was a combination of very little things, I think, to begin with. Then it kind of snowballs, you know. Yeah, and I think once I expanded my social horizons when I was a teenager, getting into music and meeting other people, particularly, you know, you'd meet, like, I don't know, gay people or whatever, and you'd think, you'd been told, like, oh, they're bad people and they're going to be punished for what they're like and all that sort of thing, but then you realise that they're not bad people.
2: I met them, and it contradicts what you said about them, so I'm going to sort of doubt you, because, like, you can't, that's a good thing, you can't argue, I mean, you can, but that's what draws people out of stuff like, what's the most hated family in America?
3: Oh, the Westboro Baptist Church.
2: Yeah, because when you meet people, they go, I know you told me they're evil, but something in your heart pulls, and I like this person, and I can't argue with myself any longer, like, I don't mind these people, it's mental.
1: I think as soon as you realise that you've kind of, like, that. Civilize a fallacy as well, like you say, it all breaks down. Like say even with like drugs, I'm not advocating drugs anyway. Like I don't think they are good. But basically, you know, when you're a kid, someone says this is your brain on drugs. It's a picture of like a fried egg, they try and teach you through fear, but it's not right. Mm. But then you know that's you find out that that's a lie. I mean, if you end up doing drugs, they're a lot less dangerous than the government say they are. Yep. So they're using shock tactics.
2: Yeah, exactly. Absolutely. And especially you grew up with it from start, and apparently we form most of our opinions on the world from when we're 4 years old. We spend the rest of our lives trying to undo it. Those first formative years, they're like, this is what who you are, this is what you're doing, this thing you're scared of. It's like, right, okay, fine. And the whole of our being is based upon that. And like, do you know what I mean? So if you grew up, it must be so hard to break out of that.
1: Mm.
2: And it's like, I was just saying earlier, it's a bit of a weird example, but like, I was saying how I didn't find Richard Ashcroft attractive. But that's because when we grew up... How dare you? We grew up, like, we had people like Johnny Bravo with the big square jawed Americans, I was like, no, that's a good looking one. Like, then you
1: I never looked at Johnny Bravo as like my sort of ideal form of beauty, though.
3: Yeah.
1: It wasn't like the...
3: You were sexually attracted to him, are you?
2: Yes, I was, yeah. I'm going to burn in hell for my Johnny Bravo attraction.
3: Fetish.
2: Yeah. So, So when did you actually manage to get out then?
3: Probably about when I was about 18 or 19. And it's weird what happens when one person in like a family unit sort of challenges what you've been, you know, raised to believe for the last however long. Because the whole thing is basically a house of cards. So as soon as one falls, then everybody just kind of goes, okay, you know. And so the whole thing, fell apart pretty quickly. And my family aren't involved in the church anymore.
2: Oh, really? Wow.
3: Yeah.
2: Wow. It takes a lot of balls to leave something like that, you know, because we were actually saying, weren't we, the other day, we were chatting about how, for us, like, nowadays, it's common sort of, like, place to go, boo, the government. It's easy to do that.
1: Yeah.
2: But a lot of the old boys who are, like, maybe, like, 70, who, like, fought for Queen and Country, they're like, Great Britain, glorious Great Britain. But we now, because of the internet, we've seen through it, we're like, just, who cares about chatting, you know? But they're like, no, they're defend, you know, the Queen and Country, that's because they've grown up with that, like, in their blood, in their sort of brain since they were kids. Yeah. And now we're like, sod the royal family, sod it, like, it's just nonsense. We're like, you can't say that. Queen, la, la, la, la, la, la, la. It's like, that's just the way they are. And it's hard to, like, because if you, you know, if you sort of maybe go against, like, the war or whatever, that's like saying, that's admitting that, like, my country is wrong and my country is not wrong, okay, because I fought for this country. Don't you dare say it's like, but it's okay to make mistakes and maybe things have changed a little bit.
1: Yeah, how does that relate to...
2: Because it's saying, like, the balls it takes to, like, say, all you've known is, like, this is the way it is, to go, I don't care, I think the way it is wrong.
3: Yeah, it's tough. It's, I mean, it took a long... It took about a couple of years, probably, in total, to totally kind of get my head around it. And it ended... You know, I ended up kind of having a bit of a breakdown, really. I ended up in the loony bin.
2: Oh, wow, okay.
3: Yeah, because, you know, it just totally... It was part of my reality, and then it just sort of disappeared. It felt like overnight. So to have that experience is really... I know, a shock to the
2: system. It's shocking, but I think that there can be positives from that, because imagine all your beliefs of what you thought were real are gone. It's like, so that means you can let go of negative ones. That means all the negative ones I had have gone as well. So I'm a fresh start.
3: Yeah, it takes a lot of re-education and new ways of thinking. But yeah, I think ultimately it was a positive thing to do. Yeah.
2: It's like complete ego death. That I don't know who I am anymore. I don't know what's going on.
3: Yeah.
2: Whoa.
1: And it's the church, that's disbanded now, is it?
3: Yeah, they're not what they were. There is some kind of organisation, but I think it's very small compared to what it used to be. And most of the people who I was involved with whilst I was growing up in it have since, you know, gone on to other things. So,
1: yeah. Are you in contact with the people that have gone on to other things and stuff?
3: Very few of them. And some people that I knew from those days are still religious, so it's quite... It's quite interesting how much people are prepared to shut other people out of their lives because of what they believe, you know. Mm. So if I run into somebody that I haven't seen in years and they're still involved in the church, they're kind of like very cagey with me because they know that I'm not part of it anymore, and they kind of don't really know how to approach me in that situation, because it's very insular, you know, everybody's kind of like tight knit. And
2: that's like with actual human beings though, like if someone gets famous, people can suddenly get a bit weird with them, because it's like you've left us.
3: Absolutely.
2: It's like, oh, look at him, probably thinks he's looking down us now, like he's gotten to like, no, yeah. I'm not into that anymore.
3: Yeah,
2: I just, it's weird, isn't it?
3: It's very strange.
2: It's because your being is threatened, because it's like, why is he left? Is he saying there's something wrong with me? If there is, I can't have that.
1: So what, I mean, were any sort of notable negative experiences that you've like faced?
2: Big ones.
3: Yeah, I mean, it's not that I look back and with negativity as such. I mean, that is part of it, but mostly I look back and think that was weird, and I didn't think it was weird.
2: Well,
3: at the
2: that
3: time.
2: Was weird.
3: I mean, like one thing I remember, I was going over to a friend's house who was part of the church as well. His mum was like one of the what are called elders, I think, so like one of the people high up in the church, and. I was sort of walking towards his house, and I saw smoke coming from the patio on the other side of the house, and I thought, oh right, it's summer, so they're probably having a barbecue. So I walked round, and they did have the barbecue on, but they were burning books on the barbecue.
2: I read this Harry Potter books.
3: Because
2: I was thinking about, I've just been doing filming a J.K. Rowling film. I was wondering,
3: oh, right.
2: would I have been like on the barbecue myself for that? He's a sorcerer, get rid of him.
3: I think, but at the time I was just I think I was about 9 or 10 and I thought, oh well, they don't like the books, so they're burning them, okay. Not understanding the historical context of burning books, you know. And that was one thing that I just think
2: that was an odd day.
1: Where did they get the book? Did they actually have to buy the books?
3: I think they had some then, I think because it was really popular. I mean so when was this? I mean, this would have been about 2000 when it was like at its most popular, before the films and stuff like that. Yeah, they'd got them, saying, oh, you know, maybe these would be all right to read, and then realised that they were about witches and stuff, and thought, oh, that's...
2: There we go.
3: I
2: just picture you sitting there with a little bap, like, it's not really going to work now. It's just like, Mum, I'm not really into this. I'm really... when I first actually Googled it, I was just quickly getting a brief rundown. It said NFI. I thought it said NFL. When it said the NFI's NFL, I thought, that's American footballers, isn't it?
1: Yeah.
2: I thought that's like some sort of like massive cult of meatheads.
3: That'd be great.
2: Man, you don't, right, so, do you want to... play us a song?
3: Yeah, sure.
1: Well, I thought we were gonna play one of your songs to you.
2: Yeah.
1: And then we're gonna chat about
2: music.
1: You might have heard this. And then we're gonna get you to play a song a bit later.
2: Yeah, okay, then we'll chat a bit more about music.
1: Right.
2: Sure. Okay. Thank you so much.
1: We're back after this song.

0: Okay, look, I made a mistake. I made a mistake there. That's not Joseph Coward at all.
1: Well, hang on. So where is Joseph?
0: I'm going to find him in a second.
1: Right. Are we on air?
0: Yep, we're live.
1: Oh wow, we're live on air. Joseph Coward. Yeah. This is professional.
0: That was
1: Stats
0: by Brick.
1: Right, because in case you were thinking this man is going to have some serious allegations made against him by the music industry, that was not him.
2: Who was that?
1: He is coming up right now.
0: It was Brick. Right.
2: Oh right.
0: Here we go.

0: Okay, that was If You Want to Get Going by Joseph Coward. I'm sorry about that. I completely forgot we meant to be playing Joseph Coward, even though I'd set him up about 5 seconds earlier.
1: Unbelievable. Yeah. Welcome back. We have got Joseph Coward in studio.
2: Hello.
1: Hello there. So, right, tell us, what made you get into music anyway? Did that have anything to do with, like, I don't know, so cliche, breaking free of the cult? Need to find a new place to plow your energy into?
2: No, music was always my thing, really, even when I was, you know, still in the church and stuff. Yeah, it's just something that I've always had. I wasn't brought up with music, and my parents didn't listen to... Well, they didn't have record collections or anything, so I didn't...
1: Yeah, what's their stance on, like, it being the devil?
2: They were kind of okay. I mean, it wasn't... They weren't too... There were certain books and certain TV shows I wasn't allowed to watch, and certain, I don't know...
1: Which ones?
2: Oh, I can't remember now. Just, I don't know, I think I wasn't allowed to watch, like, Goosebumps, you know? Like,
1: oh, really?
2: Yeah, yeah.
1: Okay.
2: Anything horror-related, or, you know, sort of maybe a bit magic-y, you know?
0: Yeah, Exorcist.
1: Because, like, no one was ever allowed to watch at high school Spitting Image.
0: Well, Exorcist is quite good, because it's, like, the priesty sort of...
2: I was a bit too... young to have watched that. I mean, I wouldn't have been allowed to watch that, but
1: yeah, Goosebumps, no, Exorcist, fine.
2: I mean, but they weren't too restrictive when it came, well, they weren't restrictive at all when it came to music, actually. They just kind of let me get on with it, which seems weird, you know, thinking of how they were restrictive in other ways. But I mean, when I was about 10, I think my cousin was advised by her therapist to get rid of her music collection because they said to her that it was too much of a negative influence, you know.
1: What the therapist said to her?
2: To her, to get rid of her music. Yeah.
1: Why?
2: Yeah. Well, because, you know, it was stuff that he thought that was just like a negative influence.
0: Yeah. I can kind of understand if like say if I listen to songs in the past, and say if I was in a dark time, I associate feelings with that song, so I can understand in those certain things. But is she saying that whole music collection?
2: Basically, and she gave it to me. So
1: there you go.
2: Yeah. So she gave me, like, I think it was Nirvana's discography when I was about 10, and so that's my first kind of big band to get into.
1: I get it now. I might think, why is she telling him to get rid of a music collection? Yeah. Rape me! Oh, I get it. fine, there we go.
2: Yeah, and then I was obsessed with reading, even, you know, from a really young age. So I read all the biographies about Kurt Cobain and Nirvana and all that sort of thing, and then I read about other bands like Sonic Youth and Television and the Ramones and Patti Smith, and that's kind of how I started to get into those records and start collecting. Yeah.
1: So are they your main influences?
2: Some of them, yeah. I think most of the stuff that I like comes from, or has kind of some kind of root in downtown New York, from about sort of 70 to about 85, really. So yeah, that's kind of where it all started for me. Yeah,
0: cool.
1: Is that one? Sure, if you've got any more questions about music? Andy's more of a music man than us.
0: No, I don't know. But just because I'm a music man doesn't mean that, like, I've got more questions.
1: All right, sorry,
0: I should probably have less, because I know more.
1: No, and how has it impacted your sort of writing and, like, style?
2: My influences,
1: if any, at all.
2: What, my influences, you mean?
1: Or, like, yeah, yeah. No, like,
0: I mean, like, the lyrical content and stuff like that.
2: Oh, right.
1: Being in the cult, sorry, like, afterwards.
2: Yeah, yeah. Well, it started. Yeah, I mean, I mentioned it in the stuff that I write, and one thing I see as a positive to take away from the whole thing is that I have a really good understanding of the Bible, because I think without understanding the King James Bible, you can't really understand English literature, because of how ingrained it is into the writing from you know, all the classics, really.
0: Yeah.
2: You can't understand Milton, you can't understand, you know, Joyce.
0: That's quite interesting, actually, because I tried to read Ulysses by James Joyce. I mean, that's a pretty hard book anyway, but
2: yeah,
0: I don't have a knowledge of the Bible and stuff, and I had to put it down for about 60 pages.
2: It's even with that knowledge, it's a hard read, but yeah, it's

0: because so much of it is ingrained in those writers' work. Yeah, it's given me a real extra understanding of that kind of literature, but also it's kind of found its way into my writing as well. I really like the poetry of a lot of the Bible. So yeah.
1: See, I do that with every book. After about 6 pages, I go, I'm confused. Yeah. Even with like Vic and Bob's autobiography.
2: The ones you like about 6 pages max and like chewable.
1: No pictures, boring. Next. Yeah.
2: Waterproof.
1: I suppose it could be quite good. I was thinking about, say, if you've been in like a Pentecostal church with like a really charismatic figure at the front, like quite messianic, you could have maybe learnt subconsciously some quite good things for being an artist.
0: It's funny you say that, actually, yeah. Because I was watching that. Do you ever see that film? 20 Feet from Stardom. It won the Best Picture, best documentary at the Oscars
2: year,
0: a couple of years ago. Yeah, maybe last year. Yeah. And all these, it's just about backing singers for really famous bands. Yeah, yeah. And all these women were just talking about how their fathers were pastors, you know, and they said, like, basically all of them said that their dads were Pentecostal church leaders. Yeah.
2: Oh, really?
0: So that's where they got the bravado and like the gospel style of singing. Yeah.
2: That makes sense.
1: Wow.
0: Yeah. So I guess can affect it.
1: Amazing.
2: Cool.
1: So I was wondering if you'd be worried if you got a cult following or not.
0: A cult following? Stop it.
1: Yeah. Look, I did bully them into this. I'm not taking money from them. They chose it of their own free will. Yeah.
2: £20 each.
1: Yeah, exactly.
2: Right. We're going to be playing live in the studio now.
0: Yeah, why not?
2: What's the name of the song?
0: Oh, hang on, let me just put my headphones on. Sure. Sorry, this is professional radio.
1: Hey, don't start now.
2: Yeah, we're professionals here. Like, we don't tolerate that sort of stuff, mate.
1: Just play some sort of jazz funk.
0: Yeah.
1: Accidentally.
0: I'm going to play a song. This hasn't been released yet, but it's called Under the Sun.
2: Cool.

0: Thanks.
1: Hey.
2: Hey, it's good, that.
3: I want to give you a hug after that.
2: Yeah, it's good.
3: You lovely bugger. That was nice. You made me feel a feeling in my tummy then. That was nice.
0: That's good.
3: So are you signed then?
0: No, I have a distribution deal with PS, so they get my stuff in shops. But I have my own label.
3: Okay.
0: Which I put my last album out on. Yeah.
3: And you're on
2: Spotify.
3: What's
2: the label called?
0: The label is called Stiffy Bing.
3: Okay. Stiffy Bing.
0: Yeah.
3: That's amazing. Oh wow.
0: Yeah. It's named after a PG Woodhouse character from the.
2: Yeah,
0: James
2: it is.
0: Monster
2: it is.
0: Story.
2: Yeah, yeah.
3: Well, unless the name's mentioned 6 pages in, I won't be knowing about it. I would have put it down. Are you playing any festivals this year?
0: No festivals this year. Hopefully going to be on the road sometime in the spring. I'm doing a show at Servant Jazz Quarters in Dalston on the 22nd of February, and it's
3: cool.
0: A free one, and it's going to be at capacity, I think, so it's first come first serve, so get down there early. It starts at 8:30.
2: Cool.
0: It's going to be good. Yeah.
3: Amazing.
2: Yeah, yeah.
3: Right, well, in that case, we'll go to a song. We'll say goodbye to Joseph Coward. Go check him out. Are you on YouTube, Spotify, Facebook?
0: If you go to josephcoward.co.uk and you'll find it all there.
3: It's all there.
2: Amazing.
3: Everything you want. Thank you.
2: Right. Thanks, mate.
3: Thank you so much, seriously.
0: Cheers.
3: Thank you.
0: Bye.

0: right, that was Daz with Brick. No, it wasn't. It's the way around. Was it? I don't know. I don't know what's going on.
1: No idea.
0: Anyway, that, I apologise to Joseph Conrad. No, that's not his name. No. What's going on? Sorry.
1: I have no idea.
0: And I got told off by Richard in the song for not asking him a question about music.
1: Yeah, I mean...
0: I messed it up today, didn't I?
1: You have. There's a big slap bottom for you when we get out of here.
0: What are you?
1: No, I was just saying, like...
0: You're waxing Zan's back and you slapping my ass.
1: Yeah, exactly. My life. I need to really reassess my life.
0: Yeah, you do. This is what I was going to say to you. Right, so basically, you know the mouse thing, like... Basically, I don't know if it's a mouse or dust or whatever in my flat, right? Came back to my flat because you weren't sleeping there last night. Went back to my flat and, like, I was just... Me and Nikki were just itching and scratching all night.
1: You killed my eyes,
0: dry throat, eyes, whatever. Yeah, honestly, I don't know how you live that like that, mate.
1: What? Hang on, I don't. This is your room. I don't live like that.
0: I know, but it's insane. I don't understand how you don't feel it.
1: Maybe this is what's made my head swell up. Maybe. It's not the airplane.
0: Maybe,
1: I've got a different reaction. That's all it is. I go wonkier than you.
0: Get yourself back to the doctors, mate.
1: With a mouse.
0: They'll be pleased to see you.
1: I'm going to say... Oh, I'm going to do that. Yeah.
0: Yeah.
1: It's me again. I know I sounded slightly mad last night blaming it on a plane. It's a mouse. It's like, yeah.
0: Is it a plane? Is it a mouse? Sounds like some Superman.
1: Really bad.
0: You blame
1: Superman
0: on Superman next.
1: Is it a plane? Right. Is it a mouse? You must have really
0: found
1: bad
0: out. It's Superman. I found it out. I've worked it out.
1: You can't tell the difference between a plane or a mouse. Your eyes are fucked, mate.
0: Right. Okay, look. Do you want to say something about Guns N' Roses you mentioned?
1: Oh, I can do, yeah. I was going to quickly say, didn't we watch the Guns N' Roses documentary last night?
0: No.
1: No, you didn't watch... Anyway, I watched it last night.
0: I told you about it.
1: Did you?
0: And then didn't watch it.
1: No, I watched it before you did a post about it, and then
0: I saw it.
1: Sure. But basically, I was thinking nowadays, like, I was watching thinking, wow, these guys rock. They look awesome, yeah?
0: It's like a 60-year-old dad.
1: No, I'm serious now. They thought they look cool, they sound great, you know, they're smoking cigarettes, but now people would not stand it. They'd be hate figures, right? Because, like, obviously back in the day, think of this. Now, you know, because it's like so PC, you can't get away with anything. Like, you know, I'm not standing up for people, you know, not being PC. I want people to be nice to each other, but imagine it. So, pollution people, they'd hate them, all the CFCs, all the hairspray.
0: Yeah.
1: They'd be like, right, no, boo, that's bad for the environment.
0: Annoying, yeah, bad for the environment, yeah.
1: All that leopard print, Peter, they'd be like, no, boo, get rid of them.
0: Good point.
1: Paint in the face. All the strippers they had, sexist, that's sexist now.
0: Yeah.
1: You can't have your breasts out, okay. Then, also, giving the rainforest a bad name, Greenpeace. Welcome to the jungle, we've got fun and games, and it's like...
0: What do you mean?
1: It sort of makes the jungle sound like a bad place. And like Greenpeace are like, oi, the rainforest is nice.
0: It's a beautiful place.
1: The rainforest is lovely to preserve it.
0: So you think there's a conspiracy where, like, Guns N' basically some big corporations went to Guns N' Roses, like, can you slag off the jungle, please?
1: It gets worse here every day.
0: Get this down.
1: Yeah. Yeah, get anything you want there. Right, we'll mow it down.
0: Yeah. Mow it down immediately. Get rid of all those orangutans.
1: Who knows?
0: Yeah.
1: And another thing I know, it's like Duff McKagan, which is a fantastic name. Duff McKagan. It's the most American-sounding guy. He explained that he saw an interview showing about how much he used to drink and explained about the time when his pancreas exploded. But
0: fucking hell. But
1: now he's managed to fix it by mountain biking and getting a degree.
0: That doesn't sound like a scientific way to fix a... What was it?
1: Well, maybe he didn't fix it, but he just said he doesn't do it anymore. He just mountain bikes and he's...
0: Yeah, after he got the surgery.
1: Yeah, I don't think, like, the mountain biking made his pancreas unexplode.
0: I was going to say, this is the weirdest phenomenon I've ever heard in my life.
1: Quickly, get a bike! Oh, thank God for that.
0: So reverse time with the bike.
1: Yeah, like
0: in pedaling
1: Super-
0: reverse. Like Superman.
1: Like Superman 3, yeah. Quickly kick. Get on the relaxator. Your pancreas, it's come back together. Hey! Right. He saved his own life.
0: Okay, look, we're going to run out of time soon, so we need, because we've got lots more on the show. Right, okay. We've got the game, haven't we? The very special game that we all like to play. How light is your body? Sorry. And it's me you need to show.
1: This is the worst thing in the world.
0: What is going on here? I'm good at my job, alright?
1: Right.
0: This is just having a bad day.
1: Well, explain what that was all about then.
0: Okay. Okay, look, this game is called How Light Is Your Body. I was meant to sing How Light Is Your Body, but I don't know what happened.
1: As in, I think, how I, light just, is your
0: I think
1: body?
0: It's got a topic. How light is your body?
1: Right.
0: How light is your body? I
1: hope your pancreas explodes.
0: I just got to get a mountain bike reverse time before this show. Right, okay, how light is your body? If you don't know what the game is, what's wrong with you? But I'll tell you, I'll let you off and tell you. Right, basically, you've got to guess how light celebrities' bodies are. There's three men, there's three women. We're not being sexist. It's just literally how light is your body.
1: Yep.
0: I'm not trying to, like, shame anyone or anything like that.
1: I have to guess, not them.
0: You've got to guess, yeah. Richard's got to guess. Okay, so we're going to start with the women first.
1: Okay.
0: Cutting edge people. So basically, I'm going to give you three three people. You've got to guess the weights.
1: Yep.
0: Then you've got to put them in order.
1: Right, okay, sure.
0: Or you don't have to guess the weights, really. You can just put them in order.
1: Okay, so three celebrities. I've got to guess from heaviest to lightest. What order they go in?
0: Yes.
1: Heaviest to lightest, fine.
0: Heaviest
1: go.
0: To lightest, right?
1: Go, go,
0: okay.
1: Go, go,
0: all
1: go,
0: right.
1: Go, go, go, go. I'm
0: number
1: ready.
0: One, Andy McDowell.
1: Okay, hang on. Is that the one from the guy with the big thing on his... The guy from Clockwork Orange?
0: What? No, that's Malcolm McDowell. This is one out of Groundhog Day. And like those Nivea adverts.
1: Okay, yeah, her, sorry, yeah. Okay, fine. So her, with the curly hair.
0: Yeah.
1: Nice, okay.
0: Yeah, was last in a film about 15 years ago.
1: Okay, hair probably weighs quite well, sort of... It's quite sort of, what's it called, condition, maybe that's...
0: Yeah, down. But she might have a lot of cream on her face, because she's the...
1: Yeah, she's
0: I
1: still...
0: I might weigh her down.
1: That's a good point. So okay, so her first.
0: Yep. Okay, Jenny McCarthy.
1: Okay.
0: She hosted MTV about 20 years ago.
1: 90s FHM woman. Okay. Yeah. I liked her. Quite Guns N' Roses sort of era, actually.
0: Yeah.
1: Didn't she go out with, like, sort of guitar-playing people?
0: I don't know.
1: Completely relevant to
0: She's
1: the
0: way... She's in Scary Movie 1 or 2.
1: Right, well, that...
0: So that's also relevant.
1: Exactly. Oh, she's in that. Oh, she must worry about that much then. Okay, so here we go. I need the third one before this makes any...
0: Yeah, and also number three, Danielle Fisher, who played Topanga at Boy Meets World.
1: Ooh, now she... Okay. Oh, this is tricky because she is a round, sort of a busted, buxom, sort of full woman. You know, lips are full, big breasts are full, the bum's full. But she could have been very short because she was a child.
0: Well, do you want a little tip or a little help? She's 5 foot one.
1: Okay.
0: So she's quite short.
1: Okay. So are we doing the weight now or from when she's in Boy Meets World?
0: Well, I don't know. It hasn't specified. But I have two weights for Andy McDowell, then and now.
1: Well, hang on. Wait. What?
0: So I'll give you the benefit of the doubt, okay?
1: Right.
0: If you get them right mm-hmm. and, like, you've got the then one or the now one. Or do you want to just go then and now or now? I'll tell you, the difference between Andy McDowell then and now is only £5.
1: Okay, fine. So I'm going to go for this. I'm going for... Jenny McCarthy, Andy McDowell, and then Topanga.
0: That's lightest to heaviest, yeah?
1: No.
0: What? No, I'm just asking.
1: Yeah.
0: Okay, so say it again.
1: Topanga.
0: You can't change it now.
1: No, I didn't. I still know, so I'm going to go back and say exactly the same thing, which is what I said before, which is...
0: No, you said Topanga last.
1: No. Wait. So
0: Jenny McCarthy, Andy McDowell, Daniel Fisher, that's what you said, lightest to heaviest.
1: Jenny McFlurry, yeah. So right. Jenny McCarthy, Andy McDowell, Topanga.
0: Right, okay.
1: And that's heaviest to lightest to heaviest.
0: Okay, reverse it and you're right.
1: That's what I meant.
0: No, you said lightest to heaviest.
1: No, sorry.
0: You got it wrong. Okay, so Andy McDowell is is 138 pounds now, 132 then.
1: Yes.
0: Jenny McCarthy is 136.
1: Right.
0: Topanga at Boy Meets World, 107.
1: Wow.
0: Yeah.
1: So
0: learn something new every day, don't you?
1: What do I win?
0: You lost, mate. You're completely lost. You got it completely the wrong way around.
1: No. Winner. What did I get? No. What did I win for that?
0: Well, it's only round one. There's two rounds, isn't there?
1: Okay.
0: Right, okay. This is on to the men now.
1: Oh, God, okay.
0: Okay, right.
1: Should be easier.
0: You ready?
1: It's hard with women because you don't upset them.
0: Yeah, they're not going to be listening, are they? Right, ready?
1: I don't know.
0: Hulk Hogan.
1: Okay.
0: Right. Picture his weight.
1: Beefy man, big mustache.
0: Yep. Right, okay. Ready?
1: Yeah.
0: Rupert Grint.
1: Right. Okay. I'm going for him. Smaller. Already, he's gone into the small. But go on. You never know the camarades pounds. You never know.
0: Number three, Patrick Swayze.
1: Right. This feels easy, but again, you don't know. I'm going for heaviest, Hogan.
0: Right.
1: Middle, Swayze. Lowest, Grint.
0: Right.
1: Please say I'm right.
0: You're wrong.
1: If Grint is heavier than Swayze.
0: Yeah. This is it. This is it.
1: What?
0: Oh no! Wait a second.
1: What?
0: Oh, no, no.
1: Oh, I got it right.
0: Oh, no. I realised that.
1: What?
0: Well, okay, look, I'll give you the weights and you might realise what's... I think... Okay, the Patrick Swayze one might have been when he...
1: Wait,
0: yeah.
1: When he died?
0: Yeah, well, look. That might have been...
1: Well, nothing happens when you die. You just...
0: You weigh a bit less, don't you?
1: Yeah, it's like 5 grams or something. I
0: think it might have been after the... Right, okay, that's the technical difficulty. We'll have to cancel that.
1: No. What was it?
0: Do you want to know the answer?
1: All right.
0: Okay, Hulk Hogan, 306.
1: Yeah.
0: Rupert Grint, 143.
1: Right.
0: Patrick Swayze, 110.
1: Dead?
0: Yeah.
1: Dead Swayze.
0: Well, I don't know. It didn't say.
1: What do you mean you don't know?
0: Well, Rupert Grint is pretty small guy. So Patrick Swayze, 110.
1: But, like, what, have you just made up that he...
0: No, I haven't made him up. I got it off the internet.
1: No, I know. What I'm saying is, why have you assumed that he's dead because he weighs 110 pounds?
0: Because he's lighter than Rupert Grint.
1: Let's go to a song. Okay, fine. So that was the how light is your body, the Dead Edition.
0: Yep.

0: Okay, that was Killing Joke with 80s. Do you want a little fact about that song?
1: Please.
0: Kurt Cobain didn't rip it off, but Kurt Cobain was worried about bringing out Come As You Are because it was very similar to that.
1: Really?
0: Yeah, they could have filed a copyright infringement and stuff because like, he was inspired by it because he's a big fan of Killing Joke.
1: Well, hang on.
0: But they decided to not file one because they like the song.
1: Well, rightly so. I'm a bit worried about releasing this song that I've completely ripped off in case I think I've ripped it off. Like, have you heard it before? Yeah, I love the song. Yeah. I'm a big fan of the band.
0: You've every right to worry, Kurt.
1: Yeah, that's like writing Jurassic Park and just like then saying, I hope Steven Spielberg doesn't care about this. I was a big fan of Jurassic Park and I brought it out myself.
0: Yeah, yeah. Right, so I apologise about the Patrick Swayze thing. I've messed up most of the show.
1: 90%.
0: Yeah, okay, fine.
1: And the good thing is, let's call this the messy edition. We'll call it like...
0: Yeah, sure. We'll make out with it like we meant to do it.
1: Andy and Need Rich's Mestival.
0: Yeah. Well, I'm hoping that I'm going to like bring it back. I'm going to swoop in and take the glory. I've messed up again. Well, anyway, basically, I'm going to turn it round. I'm going to turn it round because this now, I'm going to be pitching my movie idea to a big Hollywood producer. Simon, are you on the line?
1: Simon, that sounded funny for some reason. A big
2: hello,
1: producer.
2: How you doing?
1: Simon, are you there?
0: How you doing, mate? So you're a movie producer.
2: Not quite Hollywood producer. It's we're based in London,
1: right.
2: And we do film and TV as well.
0: Okay.
2: Kind of mainly TV, but a bit of film as well.
1: Okay. Don't undermine yourself, mate.
0: Slightly disappointed, but
1: that's good. We're trying our damnedest to get on TV.
0: Yeah.
1: So I've been trying for 15 years now. It'll be the death of me. I know it will.
0: Yeah. Right, so Simon, I've got my movie idea. I think it's going to be a pretty big hit.
1: So, Andy, just to set this up, Andy, you want to just set it up?
0: Oh, you can set it up if you want.
1: No, so basically, Andy has written a film, which he's pitched to me off air. I told him to bring it on air, mainly because I thought he might get abused.
0: Yeah.
1: No, well, we wanted to gauge whether this was... He had an idea for a film, and we want to see if you think... If it's got legs, or if those legs should be broken...
0: Right, well, don't colour his thoughts on it, yeah?
1: Yeah, I'll let you... Just listen.
0: Right,
1: listen,
0: okay, look. All right, so Simon, okay, so... All right, so basically, it's about this... This crux of it, right, is about this this guy who's gay, but he's in the hood, right? So he's a gay man in the hood, which is very notorious for not liking, being a bit homophobic and stuff like that. So it's already got a bit of tension there.
2: He's in the closet?
0: He's in the closet. Hang on, is he gay? He's meant to be... He's supposed to be... Right. Hang on. He's gay, but we don't know he's. It's called Gay Homie. Yeah, we know he's gay. It's called Gay Homie, by the way.
1: Thinner tile.
0: Gay Homie, right?
2: Gay Homie.
0: Right. Okay, so basically, this gay guy's in the hood, right? I'm going to have to cut a long story short. It's pretty long.
1: The only reason we got this guy on here was to tell him the story. So
0: All right. So this is gay guy in the hood. He's sort of in his car listening to Lady Gaga. His mate comes along and he said, what the hell are you listening to that for? He said, oh, sorry. It's just on the radio. And the guy goes, all right, cool. Then they go off and do a drive-by because they're young. He's about 20. He's in a gang, right? His mate's called Nate Dogg.
2: Right.
0: He's called... I can't remember what his name is.
1: Do you want in? So go on.
0: Right, so anyway, basically, so look, he's with his mate driving along to, like, some rap, not Lady Gaga, which is what he secretly likes because he's secretly gay. He's not told anyone, right? And anyway, they do a drive-by, but it goes wrong, right? And he's running away. A policeman's running after him. And, like, as he's running away, like, a signed photograph, it wasn't signed. But anyway, a photograph of Tom Hiddleston out of, what's it called, that movie? Avengers, right? But that falls out of his pocket, and like the policeman, is running after him, sees that. What the hell's this? He's like, oh no, I just like him. That's all. He's like, well, why have you got a picture of him with his top off? You could have a picture of him with his top on. And then gay homie doesn't want to say that. He's like, oh, I don't know. Anyway, basically, the guy's like, look, I'll let you off. You've done a drive-by, but I'll let you off because I'm one of those nice cops. So he's like, all right, cool, thanks a lot. So he goes home, right? Anyway, basically, then it cuts like a bit later on. And he's got a boyfriend.
2: The film just cuts to a bit later on.
0: Yeah. Just it cuts a little bit later on. That's... And then the title card, I'll tell you later. That's a really good bit of the title card.
1: It's like science fair, like it's dung, dung, dung, dung.
0: No, it doesn't do that now. I don't get copyright infringement.
1: Okay.
0: Right, anyway, so basically,
1: you'll be getting sued anyway, so don't worry about it.
0: But anyway, by the way, I just wanted to specify that I'm not, this isn't homophobic or what's the one, like, it's like sexist, but towards black people. Racist. It's not racist. Yep, it's not racist or homophobic. Well, I'm hoping. to not be.
2: Well, I can't find that at this point because it's about to get really racist and sexist.
1: This is basically a dream has happened in Andy's head, and he's telling it to you, and all we're trying to gauge is if it's sexist or racist.
0: I don't want it to be. That's the thing I'm really trying. Hopefully we can iron it out in the second draft or something. But any sort of like references which might seem like they're a bit homophobic, I'm really trying to not do that.
1: And please pull us upon anything.
2: Let's see what happens.
0: I don't have an extensive knowledge of the gay culture, so if I say like, watching Ellen. Like, you know, we can change that later, can't we? Anyway, okay, so basically, right.
1: It's things like that you're going to have to be picking up on.
0: Yeah, okay. Exactly. So he's listening to Erasure, and basically, he's in his bedroom, right? Getting off with his boyfriend, Kenneth, right? But just bear in mind, what?
1: Why Kenneth? Why do you call him Kenneth?
0: I don't know. I just it's just a name, isn't it? It's a nice, nice man's name.
2: Is Kenneth like, a homie too? Is he like...
0: Well, this is it. He's not like a full homie. He's...
1: When you say homie, Simon, is that... Do you mean homie?
2: Yeah.
0: This is the stuff I'm trying to sidestep. Okay, so basically, this gay homie, right? Because anyway, this other guy, he's his boyfriend. They're getting off in his mum's bedroom. She's gone out. Okay, then he sees this gay guy's like less homie. He's not in a gang and stuff. He's a nice boy. Like, he's got glasses, right? So basically, like Nate Dogg, like basically, he's getting off with Kenneth in his mum's bedroom. He sees Nate Dogg pull up. He's his homie, like his mate and stuff. Yeah. Nate Dogg's coming to his house. He's like, shit, because he always leaves the door unlocked, right? So he's like, oh my God, what am I going to do? Like, Nate Dogg's going to come in, see me getting off with Kenneth, my boyfriend. So he's like, right, quickly, dress up in my mum's clothes. So Kenneth dressed up in his mum's clothes. So like Nate Dogg opens the door, sees like gay homie getting off with like what looks like a woman because he's wearing a woman's clothes.
1: Oh God!
0: And like he's like, oh, what the hell? And like, what's the gay homie? He's like, get out, mate, get out! What are you doing? I'm getting off with a woman. Right, so Nate Dogg's, oh, sorry, dog. He goes downstairs.
1: I'm getting off with a swimmer.
0: Yeah, and then basically, gay homie and Kenneth had a big argument because he told Kenneth he was out, but he wasn't. Right, so basically they have an argument, and also there's like, I forgot to say, there's like a spiky bush outside the window, right?
2: I forgot to mention that a bit.
0: Right,
1: it's one of those things to reveal.
0: So he was like, okay, Kenneth, climb out the window. And he's like, what? I'm not doing that. There's a big spiky bush. I'll hurt myself. And he's like, okay, dress up in my mum's clothes then. And that's what they had to do that. Right. Anyway. Gay homie and Nate and Kenneth have a big like bust up. Kenneth like forgets that like there's a big spiky bush. He's like, right, I'm out of here. He climbs out the window, like busts his knee open or whatever, like gets a scratch on his knee.
1: Right.
0: And then Nate Dogg's like sees him like walking out and like sees him like there's some woman hobbling off.
1: Right.
0: And he goes like
1: a gigantic woman hobbling off.
0: Yeah, exactly.
1: Covered in spiky bush bits.
0: Yeah.
1: Right, okay.
0: With glasses. Anyway, basically, so, like, Nate Dogg's like, what are you doing, man? That's just some stank-ass hoe. And, like, and what's he called? Like, get home, he's like, oh, it pretends to be annoyed, but he's actually happy because he got away with it.
1: Yeah, okay.
0: Anyway, cuts to later now.
1: What a stanky hoe. Yeah.
0: Fine. Do you know what I mean? Yeah.
1: Yeah.
0: Like, and then he goes, there's a little joke there, but I forgot it. Anyway, then it cuts to, like, a bar scene, right? Nate Dogg and gay homie are, like, having, like, drinks, okay? Then, like, so basically they're chatting and stuff. They're chatting about what gang they're going to do or whatever, whatever the terminology is. That's the wrong terminology. But anyway, they're talking about whatever, like, you know, crimes they're going to commit and stuff. And then, like, Nate Dogg's like, oh, shit, look, that guy's got, like, a cut on his leg just like your bitch, right?
1: Wow.
0: And, like, gay homie turns around, it's flipping Kenneth.
1: Oh,
0: he's there, but obviously not dressed as a woman.
1: Bits of bush in his hair.
0: And, like, basically, like, and he's so surprised, like, spills his cosmopolitan everywhere.
1: Oh my God.
0: Yep. Right, and then basically, then you can see Nate's like brain sort of working and stuff like that. Going, what? Hang on, that seems a bit fishy. But then, like, he doesn't hit upon what the truth is because he didn't try very hard at school, so he's a bit thick.
1: Okay.
0: Right.
1: Nate Dogg's got no GCSEs.
0: No GCSEs whatsoever.
1: And that's the second reveal. That's the third reveal.
0: Yeah, that's the third reveal. But also, this brings me up to the start bit, right? This is the start, the very start, Simon. Right.
1: We're not going back to the start,
2: have
1: we?
2: Start.
0: No, it's not like Pulp Fiction. I'm just going to tell you the start.
1: I thought we were going through this again. Then. No.
0: I'm not going to. It's not like some loop. Right.
1: He's stuck.
0: So basically, that's what I thought was. This is going to be like a good analogy, right? Sorry, I cut you off.
1: No, it's fine. I'm saying it's like The Hateful Eight. You know, we're saying it's like a 3-hour film. Yep. Anyway, yeah. But go on.
0: And the start bit, this is going to be good, this bit. It's going to be like a metaphorical and stuff like that. You're like, oh, this is clever. I see what he did here.
1: We started at the start.
0: This is the very, very start when we were kids. So basically it starts, right? Nate Dogg and gay homie were kids. So we set up the fact that they're like, they've got a like deep relationship, right? as platonic dudes. But anyway, basically, like they're at school, and like, you know, when you get like a bit of like a straw and like put a bit of like toilet paper in it and fire it.
1: Excellent.
0: So they're doing that to the teacher. Then it just cuts, jump cut to like them doing a drive by. Do you know what I mean? So like, just see what I'm getting.
2: So you're making like a visual contrast.
0: Exactly. There. That's it.
1: That's quite
2: boring
1: clever.
2: Parallels.
0: But what they did at school, and like, they, you know, like saying, like, you know, they could, the only thing they could ever do, because that's
1: quite clever.
0: Right, okay, so that's
1: like using a
0: pea
1: shooter. It's like a grown up pea shooter.
0: So that's the selling point. You can, you know, you can visualize that. Anyway, basically, but back to the main story. Okay.
2: Mm.
0: Okay, so basically, this is the main part of the story now, right? So the big thing is like, basically, he's gay. He's just getting to the main part of the story, right?
1: Jesus.
0: Okay.
1: Do you have a song? And then
0: I'm literally got. We're never gonna get through it.
1: Okay, fine, cool.
0: Right.
1: Cool.
0: Okay, this is the main thing.
1: Excuse me, good.
0: Right. Okay. After the big story point in a minute.
1: Yeah.
0: We'll cut to a song. Okay. Then we'll come back. Finish it off.
1: Cliffhanger.
0: Yeah.
1: Okay.
0: Right. Okay. So basically, all right. So. Gay homie has got Kenneth. Kenneth wants gay homie to come out. Gay homie's not going to come out because he'd get shot by Nate Dogg.
1: Mm-hmm.
0: Right, he's in a bit of a pickle.
1: Right.
0: So basically, there's this scene where he's like really battling. He's like, I don't know what to do. Kenneth's giving loads of pressure to come out. He's got my Rosie O'Donnell t-shirt. I'm supposed to be wearing it and stuff. He's getting annoyed I'm not wearing it, all that sort of stuff.
1: Yeah.
0: Right? So basically, like, he's like really in a turmoil. I didn't know what to do. And he keeps thinking Nate's being suspicious. So, like, but he really loves Kenneth, but, like, he doesn't know what to do. He's a confused young man, right? He goes to his house one time. They've had a big bust-up again. He goes to the house, right? You think he's going to apologise. Like, he goes into the house. Kenneth sat there on the bed a bit seductively and stuff. And, like, you know, it's, like, sort of make-up sex kind of time. They go to kiss. They start getting off with each other. Suddenly, gay homie pulls out a gun and shoots Kenneth. Kills him. Blows his head off.
1: Whoa,
0: completely out of nowhere.
1: Okay.
2: That was completely out of nowhere.
0: Yeah, yeah.
1: Like, literally out of nowhere. Like,
0: yeah, well, we can...
1: Go on, explain.
0: Right, okay, so basically, what he's thinking was that he couldn't... basically, he was too scared. He thought, Nate's going to find out and stuff. The only way, because Kenneth is going to squeal, is by taking him out. So he didn't want to do it, but, like, he had to take out the love of his life.
1: Oh,
2: God. He had to kill the man he loved to save himself. That's quite
1: selfish. Simon, you sound impressed.
0: This is it. This story's got the power to move people.
1: Yeah.
2: Okay. And that's the halfway cliffhanger, or that's
0: the halfway cliffhanger. Yeah.
1: That's halfway.
0: Well, sort of a third of the way.
1: Right.
0: Simon, I don't want to I don't want to sort of, you know, what's the word, like,
1: waste your time.
0: No. I don't want to sort of, you know, like, predict anything. But how I think it's going so far.
2: Well, you know when people talk about like a one-line pitch or an elevator pitch, just like a really kind of short, snappy way to kind of get.
1: Have you heard of Willy Wonka's glass elevator?
2: The opposite of that,
0: right? Yeah.
2: It's like I feel like I'm involved. I'm definitely kind of with you in the story, but I still have no idea what it's really about.
0: Right, but don't worry. I mean, how many lines was that? I mean, like, you're talking about one-line pitch. I mean, that must have been like
2: three lines.
0: So he's cut it that down.
1: When you say elevator pitch, what's the tallest building in the world?
0: Right.
2: Oh, that
0: got blown up,
2: didn't
0: it?
2: Good point.
1: Yeah.
2: An elevator pitch.
1: I'll just
0: have my pitch in Dubai. Whatever it's called.
1: Can I give you my elevator pitch at the Burj Khalifa? Or whatever it's called.
0: Yeah.
2: And as soon as you get stopped, straight back down. Easy.
0: Yeah, exactly. All right, well, so basically, I don't want to go on, but let's have a song. We'll come back and we'll finish it off. I'll tell you, there's some amazing stuff.
1: I'm
0: going to
1: finish
0: Simon.
1: Myself off.
0: Right. We'll come back.
1: Back in a second.
2: Okay,
1: we'll
2: come back.

0: Okay, that was Jimi Hendrix with Purple Haze.
1: Ooh, it's a classic.
0: Yeah.
1: I like it when I know a song.
0: Yeah. It's not often happened, does it?
1: No. Actually, we had a guy on earlier, Simon, and he was raised in a cult. And
2: I heard a little bit of it.
1: Yeah. Anyway, I was going to play a Charles Manson. Oh, no, I won't ruin that. I was going to play a song by Charles Manson, which is actually really, really a good song.
0: Yeah.
1: But we were going to do a little test to see if listeners would listen to it and go, that's a nice song, what a lovely little tune, and then go, expose it's Charles Manson, and see if they went, oh no, I don't like it.
2: Interesting.
1: Little scientific experiment.
0: Okay, we're wasting Simon's time.
1: You're right, we have been for the last 20 minutes.
0: We've got a bigger fish to fight.
2: Hollywood producer.
1: Yeah. Right, okay. Right.
0: Simon, look, I'm not going to cut to the chase. I'm just going to continue on the same sort of speed. But
2: there is definitely no need for a previously on gay homie at this.
0: No. That'll take. Yeah.
1: Right. I'm going to sit here.
0: I've got the brain part. Right. Okay. So now, okay. So we left off with gay homie just shot his gay boyfriend Kenneth.
2: Yeah. Mm-hmm.
0: Right. Sure. And it's a really sad scene. Picture the music. He's crying. Like, you know, there's blood everywhere. It's sort of like sick and sad at the same time.
1: Okay.
2: Oh.
0: Right. Yeah,
1: you're upset and disgusted.
0: At the same time, yeah. Right. Anyway, so basically, what happens? Like, because of the death of Kenneth at Gay Homie's hands, right? He gets into the gang even more because, like, he's trying to take some guilt, some kind of, like, you know, all that sort of those bad feelings and stuff like that. They're getting intensified because of all that. He feels guilty, and so he gets into the gang even more because, like, and also there's no one to stop him now because, no, you know, like Kenneth knew his secret and shit like that. Right, basically, there's a big, like, heist planned, right? Big sort of, like, drugstore robbery. No, like, they're going to rob a drugstore, right?
1: Right.
0: They've been planning it for weeks, right? So, that's where the next part of the film's going, right? So, like, gay homie's just in the shower getting ready for his heist. Mm-hmm. And, like, he's singing Golden Girls in the shower, right? The theme tune to Golden Girls, right? Little does he know, Nate is sat on the sofa just outside, hears it. Right, so that could be like a little inclination of, like, you know, Nate was always trying to figure it out and stuff. He's a bit thick, wasn't he? But he's trying to figure it out very slowly.
1: Yeah.
0: Okay, the penny starts to drop.
1: And then you probably saw some sort of metaphor of a penny in the background, like maybe a penny falls out of his pocket onto the floor and goes ding, ding, ding, ding, ding.
0: That could be good.
2: That's a nice idea.
0: That could be good. I might write that into the draft, actually.
1: And then
0: rewrite
1: he goes, dude, penny just dropped.
0: Yeah.
1: And then he goes, la, la. What? And then, sorry, Karen, this is your film.
0: This is worse than...
1: Sorry, go ahead, sorry. Right. I don't know why I've started to
0: Yeah, I don't know why it's chipping in and stuff.
1: You're going to
0: ruin the big pitch.
1: Sorry.
0: Right, okay, so next, right? Then, like, they do the bank robbery, right? It goes really well, quite weirdly, because you thought, oh, it might go badly. No, it goes well.
1: Not bad.
0: So, yeah, they run off, they've got loads of money, right? A store clerk got shot, but that's a bad bit. But, you know, it's exciting, because, you know, people like excitement, don't they, right?
1: Yeah, it's like Heat.
0: What, the film or the magazine?
1: Yeah, it's like Heat magazine.
0: Right. Anyway, okay.
1: Well, it is actually a load of shit.
0: Stop it.
1: Sorry,
0: right. Okay.
1: On.
0: So right. Anyway, so they go back to a secret hideout to divide all the stash, right? And as they're doing it, there's like Nate, Gay Homie, and a few of the blokes and stuff like that, right? And then then what happens? Okay. Yeah. Then what happens? Okay. This is what happens. Then they're dividing the loot and stuff, and Nate goes, "Oh, hey, I heard you singing in the shower, Gay Homie." I didn't say Gay Homie because that means you would know he's gay. But he goes, "I heard you singing in the shower."
2: That's a good point. What do they call him?
0: Russell.
1: Okay. I wish I had.
0: I had to make that up off the top of my head because I couldn't remember. But
1: I should have had a little buzzer here. Every time something slightly offensive, I should have gone I thought it might have been a bit.
0: Well, no, because I'm trying to. This guy might go for this. You don't.
1: Okay,
0: know.
1: fine. Go on.
0: It seems to be like what's it called? Sabotaging this thing. Right. Okay. So then Nate's like, "Oh, I heard you singing in the shower," and like suddenly Gay Homie is like, "Fuck." I was singing the Golden Girls. I was singing the freaking Golden Girls, right? So then he just like runs for it because he thinks, shit, Nate's got a gun. Nate will stand for this. No. They did a heist, didn't they? They did a heist naked, you fool.
1: So he's in the shower, yeah?
0: He was in the shower. Then they got dried off and did the heist and it was successful. They shot a store clerk and they won.
1: And they were doing really good.
0: Then they got home to divide the loot. Nate says this.
2: Okay.
0: Gay Homie bolts for it, just runs like, fuck. Like he runs, he knows Nate's onto him. Nate runs after him, right?
1: Oh God!
0: Right, so Nate's chasing him. He's chasing him for like through a warehouse, maybe for like a hat shop. I don't know. Whatever, we can work that bit out. It could be like, you know, depends upon how dramatic you want to make it.
1: Yeah, sure.
0: Could be
1: sure.
0: A bit of comedy there. We don't know.
1: A pet shop.
0: Whack everything up. Run through a pet shop, get feathers all over him, or whatever, you know, that sort of thing.
1: A little mouse on his shoulder.
0: Yeah, exactly. Buster Keaton meets Boys in the Hood.
1: Come on, the hamster on his hat.
0: Yeah. So anyway, basically, right. So he's running. That Nate catches up with him, like, because he trips over like a biscuit or something. I don't know.
1: Okay, dog biscuit probably.
0: Yeah, dog biscuit. That's good. That's good. So that's going in there. Right, so he's on the floor, tripped with a dog biscuit, he's sprained his ankle. So he can't get anywhere, right? Nate's advancing on him with the gun. He's like, hey homie, like, the game's up sort of thing. And he goes, look, I just want you to know one thing. I've always loved you. Nate was gay all along.
1: Oh my God.
0: His best mate was gay.
2: What?
0: This is it. This is a twist, man. See, look, listen to how Simon's reacting to that.
1: Wow.
0: This has got it, this film. This has got it. Whatever it is, this has got it.
1: That's the end.
0: No. This isn't even the beginning of the end yet, right? No. I'll cut it down. Okay, sorry. Okay, sure. That's the third act, right? But I'll go into it really quickly. Okay, so, right. Like, gay homie's like, mate, I've appreciated telling me, but I don't fancy you back. And Nate was like, Nate's distraught. He's like, what? And people get rejected, they get angry. He gets angry, starts trying to shoot gay homie. They have a big fight. Gay homie ends up shooting Nate and killing him, killing his childhood friend, right?
1: Oh my God.
0: He ends up going to prison. This is a risky bit. I can take it out. Basically, just before prison, he goes and gets some tattoo of some cleavage on his buttocks to confuse male members of the prison to... Should I cut that bit out?
2: Yeah. I mean...
1: It doesn't make any sense.
0: Does it not?
2: It's one of a few kind of perhaps ill-judged moments.
1: Yeah.
0: Okay, sure, that was too far, was it?
1: Yeah.
0: So no tattoo cleavage. I just thought, like, pleasantly trick.
1: Yeah.
0: Okay, sure. That's out of there. Okay, that's... Okay, first draft. That can go out of there.
1: What? The whole film can go out of the first draft?
0: No, just that tiny bit.
1: Okay.
0: Or, you know, we can have a chat about it.
1: You're a script editor.
0: We can have a chat about it.
1: Do you tell us what needs to come out of this script?
0: Right.
1: For it to get commissioned?
0: Okay, look. Okay, so then
1: the dog biscuit.
0: Okay, that's listen. Right. So he's in prison, right? He's
1: a man
0: in prison.
1: Over a dog biscuit.
0: It's near the end now. It's near the end, right?
1: Okay.
0: That was the highlight. We'll put that in the trailer, the dog biscuit bit.
1: Okay.
0: Right. Okay. So look, it's near the end now. Okay. So he's in prison. He's having some gay sex, but he's not really liking it because it's quite shallow and stuff. Because sometimes it's not even consensual, right? So anyway, he's in there and he's crying and stuff. He's a bit upset. There's another bit about crime, but I can't be able to get into that bit. Okay, anyway, so basically he's in prison, right? And everything hits him. He's killed his childhood best friend. He's killed his gay lover. And he's on his own. And he's got a tattoo of some cleavage on his bum.
1: Okay.
0: Right? So, or maybe take that bit out. Anyway, so basically then a voodoo priest comes to the prison. He becomes mates with him, right? The voodoo priest tells him, because he's really missing Kenneth and stuff like that, the guy shot in the head.
2: Is the voodoo priest an inmate? He's an inmate.
0: Yeah, he's not a guard or anything.
1: It's not Papa Shango.
0: It looks similar to Papa Shango from WWF, yeah.
1: Okay.
0: Right, so he comes along. Anyway, to cut long story short, they perform a ceremony to bring back Kenneth. He performs a voodoo ceremony to bring back Kenneth back to life.
1: That's good. What,
0: right?
1: What, in prison?
0: Yeah, gay homie gets out for good behaviour, like 4 years or something, right?
1: Okay.
0: And when he comes out, Kenneth's there waiting for him, right? But Kenneth is different. Right. Kenneth's different. He's not the same man that gay homie loved and knew.
1: Well, it's probably not him. It's someone else, isn't it?
0: For the start,
1: he's
0: lied. What?
1: When he's a different man, he's probably said, no. Yeah, that's Kenneth. That'll do.
0: What? No, this is my film. What are you talking about? You can't just add that bit.
1: No, but when...
0: You can't take it because it's implausible.
1: Well, if you said... So you just told me that he gets him to raise his mate from the dead,
0: yeah.
1: And when he gets out, it's a different man. It's a different man, isn't it?
0: No, it's not actually a different man. It's just like... It's not... This is what I'm saying. It's not all there. A, he's blue.
1: Oh, right.
0: And B, he's a freaking zombie. He's brought back a zombie. He's got no soul, right?
1: Oh,
0: and this is the thing. Like, on top of that, not only is he not the soul of the same man, like, he's also trying to, like, eat his brains, right? So this is what he does. Because, get your homie,
1: right.
0: he's resurrected a man who has no soul, but he loves Kenneth so much, he realised in prison, right, that he wants to live with him forever. And he doesn't care that he's a zombie, but that he knows he's going to die and a zombie will live forever, right? So what he does is, this is the end of the film, right? What he does is, it's like a bittersweet twist, right? So basically, he pulls out all of Kenneth's teeth, apart from one, right?
2: Yeah.
0: Then he gets and fingernails and stuff like that, anything that will scratch him, right? Then he bites gay homie, he gets Kenneth to bite him, so he'll become a zombie as well. And he quickly pulls out all his own teeth, all right? So they'll be zombies, but they'll never be able to eat each other's brains. So basically, they spend the rest of the world, universe, like, gumming each other's heads.
1: 5 minutes left.
0: That's it. That's the end.
1: So that's...
2: And you ended with the sentence, gumming each other's heads. The kind of supernatural elements towards the end, that slightly surprised me.
1: It's got twists and turns.
0: But it's got something for everyone. Zombies, dog biscuits.
1: Yeah, I think that's where it fails. I think
2: perhaps has.
1: It's like, do you like stools? We'll put a stool in there. He falls over a stool and then lands on, what do you like, unicorns? Lands on a unicorn and rides off with an Uzi and a big, I don't know.
0: Because that sounds better than my idea.
1: What are you thinking? Hey, are you taking
0: the time? Don't listen to his one, because you just spent 45 minutes listening to this.
1: All right, okay.
2: Andy, I loved the dog biscuit. I thought that was great.
1: That was my idea.
0: That's going in the trailer. No, it's my idea, dog biscuit.
1: I said pet shop and dog biscuit.
0: I know, I said dog biscuit. You said pet. Oh, no, you said you might make it dog biscuit. I said biscuit.
1: Yeah.
0: Yeah, okay, so equal writing credits. Right. Biscuit dog. Right.
1: I want to take it. I don't want anything to do with this film. You said it. You said it all.
0: Right, Simon. Okay, look, let's come into the crunch now. What do you think?
2: Well, I've still got a couple of big questions about it, to be honest.
0: Sure, sure.
1: Don't drag this out. I'm joking, go on.
2: Who's going to play Gay Homie?
0: I've got something in mind, actually.
1: Cuba Gooding Jr.?
0: No. Andy Peters.
1: A car drove off then to symbolise the will.
0: What?
1: It just went. Andy Peters would have said, "Nah." The car.
0: It's sort of like the futuristic version of like a tumbleweed.
1: Yeah, exactly. Yeah, mechanical tumbleweed rolling past outside.
0: I'm not sure if he's up for it.
2: I don't know if I'm convinced yet.
0: Right. Okay. So you're not going to put your money down then just yet.
2: Not going to put my money down.
1: So you're saying there's a chance?
2: The twists and turns at the start.
1: Yeah.
2: You know, take out some of the really offensive stereotypes.
1: Like 80%.
0: Yeah, yeah. That means that stuff can be watered down. That's the thing. I'm not sure. Yeah, I was not trying to offend anyone, but like, you know, you've got to sort of punch out there and sort of be drawn back in to find the right level and stuff, don't you?
1: Yeah. You got to be toned down. Yep. Simon's walked off. Put the phone down. He's walked off.
0: He didn't even hang up. He just walked away from the phone.
1: Yeah, I don't hang up. Yeah,
0: he gets far away from his phone.
1: Not even going to hang the phone up on this guy. He's going to leave it there to cost him some money. He's wasted my time and wasting his phone credit. There we go.
0: So you're saying like not like you're saying not at present, but you know maybe in the future.
2: You never know how tastes might change in the future. So we can't rule this out.
0: Sure.
1: Please do.
2: Yeah, it would take some work. I really think you've just got to be a bit more concise, perhaps, with your storytelling. It's great to have all of that.
0: Sure.
2: You know, details. It's lovely, but
1: so
2: yeah, what are the themes we're exploring? You know, those are the big questions.
0: Gayness. What it's like to love a zombie.
1: Dog biscuits.
0: Yeah.
2: There was a film already about
0: like
2: a guy in love with a zombie, I think.
0: Oh yeah, just forget that. Yeah, no one knows what that one's called.
2: All right, I'll just forget that.
0: Yeah, forget that. Pull that one out of your mind. Right, Simon. Sorry.
2: I was going to say zombies also a bit overplayed. Could it be something else other than zombies?
0: Vampire.
1: A gummy vampire.
2: Twilight,
0: yeah, take the fangs out.
1: Complete waste of time.
0: Okay, gummy werewolf. I don't know.
1: Again,
0: Simon, this stuff can be sorted.
1: A bald werewolf. It's like if it's just a man. if you take its like fangs and its hair away, it's just a bloke.
0: All right.
1: Like fangs of fangs of a Dracula is just a man, isn't it?
0: Right, Simon. Okay, look, we've got a couple of minutes left. So, just is it yes or no?
2: It's a not right now.
0: Right, sure. I've been told this by like sort of like. Girls have been trying to go out with and stuff like that. Is that one of those sort of things, or
1: maybe in the future when like when our minds are more expanded and we understand, you know, when something's too ahead of its time.
0: That's it. That's what it is, isn't it?
2: Exactly.
0: Right, Simon. Thank you so much. This is the end of the show now, but thank you very much, Simon.
1: Sorry, Simon.
2: Thank you very much, guys.
0: Yeah, thanks for your time.
1: Don't tell anyone about this.
0: Well, he's gone. All right, okay, right.
1: Thank God.
0: Well, it's said in the future, so we just have to wait and see.
1: Yeah, where the Flintstones live.
0: Yeah. Right. Okay. This is it. This is the end of the show.
1: Right.
0: Richard, you got anything to say?
1: Deepest apologies, and just don't hate us if you see us in the street.
0: Yep.
1: All right, then. And also, it's all Andy's fault. Bye.
0: Okay. Bye.

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1: And that was The Kinks with Tired of Waiting. I'll dedicate that to Jack, who spent the whole morning waiting for his train from Norwich, but it never came.
2: We have been waiting for you, Jack, all this time, but he never arrived. So, it's the Jackmate Show.
1: Minus
2: Jackmate.
1: So there you go. So it's just me and Will today.
2: Yeah, just two guys in the studio, just having an informal chat.
1: But just a little bit more room to spread your legs, maybe spread our wings a bit.
2: I didn't even know these microphones were in here until I came in. Just having a chat, you know. How are you doing? You alright?
1: Yeah, not too bad, sir. How have you been?
2: I'm very, very good now. Just need to calm myself down.
1: Now, you're suggesting you feel better because a certain someone isn't here?
2: Yeah, 100%.
1: Yes.
2: And the room smells a lot nicer.
1: It does, actually.
2: Yeah.
1: It does have a nice,
2: normally
1: fresh,
2: yeah,
1: clean smell. But then again, you said there's a guy on the show before us who you said smelled lovely.
2: Who? Oh.
1: Nick Hardcastle, which is a great name.
2: Yeah?
1: You said he smelled lovely.
2: He did. He had a lovely aroma to him.
1: Jupe?
2: Which I could only describe to, yeah, Jupe, I think, maybe.
1: Yeah?
2: Yeah, maybe that.
1: Well, enough of Mr. Hardcastle's scent.
2: Yeah, because it's all about us.
1: It sure is now.
2: It's producer Will and Tom taking over the airways for the next 2 hours.
1: But even though Jack's not here, we've still got a theme, Will.
2: Yeah, we have, Tom. And the theme today is trying new
1: things.
2: Oh my God, Jinx, 1, 2, 3. You can't speak. Oh, I shouldn't have done that. Now there's only one person. Unjinx, what do you have to say? Tom Norris. Three times. Tom Norris.

0: Tom Norris.
1: I'm so scared. Because if I spoke then, I would have lost my soul.
0: Oh.
1: That's how it works. You lose your soul.
0: Arguably, you lost it years ago.
1: Oh.
0: Trying new things, though, today. So Jack was going to come in. I can give you a little sneak preview behind the fourth wall of the YouTube barrier. Jack's going to be uploading a new video with his cousin Franco Fraze this week.
1: Yes.
0: Where he tries to learn how to rap.
1: A little bit of hippity-hop. Well, not hippity-hop, just rap.
0: Yeah, but Tom, you've been part of many projects before where sure Jack has been rapping, so is it a new thing to him?
1: Well, he's been rapping in his own realm of rap, which is his own genre.
0: What are we talking? Was Jackson Christmas Spirits rapping?
1: No.
0: No?
1: Christmas Spirits was a bit more... Oh, it's a bit more like the Pogues-y, just fast. Talking fast to a melody. Whereas I think, obviously, like Franco's rap is real rap. He's done his own kind of rap, which is more like Louis Theroux kind of...
0: You could marry Franco Fraser to Louis Theroux?
1: No. I'm saying Jack's level of rap is... Louis Theroux kind of rap.
0: I gotta make this money. It's all on me.
1: Whereas, obviously, Franco is professional. He's signed.
0: Very much like I was describing him as the streets, a bit like a modern-day Mike Skinner, if
1: yes.
0: you will.
1: Yes, yes.
0: Very big tune. But that's where the theme and the idea came from today's show. So what are we going to be doing, Tom?
1: We've got many a thing. Yeah. We're going to be speaking to a fellow podcaster from How To Wrestling.
0: Yeah, because the shackles are off. Me and you are free now, and what do I love? What's my biggest love in the world?
1: You've got a big old passion for world wrestling entertainment.
0: Correct, sir. And Jack's not here, so I'm going to be teaching you. Well, learning you? No, not a word.
1: Just teaching work.
0: Teaching,
1: fine.
0: That's fine. Yeah. About some of the weirdest storylines in WWE history.
1: So we're going to be speaking to Joe Graham from that podcast. We're also going to be talking to a friend of the show, Robbie Knox.
0: Yeah.
1: He's been doing some very interesting filming jobs recently.
0: Well, I always see tweets or get WhatsApps from him with famous footballers. He's been with Ozil, Mertesacker, Ramsey, Angel Rangel.
1: Angel Rangel is what I'm interested in.
0: Terry Venables.
1: Oof.
0: Former England manager.
1: Woof.
0: Woof yourself, you little shit. So he's going to be not teaching us. Not everything's about teaching, Will. Just calm down. We also bought not the unsigned act, like it says on the sheet. Bad producing by myself.
1: We've got up and coming act.
0: Tom, can you tell me a little bit about them?
1: I sure can. This week we've got Coates.
0: Yeah, that's right.
1: I knew who it was.
0: Yeah, fine.
1: This week we've got Coates coming on the show. We're going to be playing one of their tracks. We're also going to be just talking to them. A little informal chat about the band, about what they're up to, and like some... I've got a few curveballs to throw at them.
0: Yeah, you love a curveball, don't you?
1: Bloody do. So it's not your regular chat. No.
0: Yeah, you just
1: that would be boring.
0: I'll go straight, you go curve.
1: Yes.
0: Which is normally the way we work.
1: But, all right, mate.
0: And finally, well, not finally, but we will be speaking to our dearly beloved Jack. Sounds like he's dead. He's not dead. He's in Norwich.
1: God rest his soul. Yeah, we're going to be speaking to him. We're going to get a Ouija board here and find out what happened.
0: Yeah. Did he jump in front of the train?
1: Oh, come on, man.
0: Sorry.
1: No.
0: Would you get your money back if you jumped in?
1: You're not. Well, why would you want it back?
0: Anyway, what have you been up to this week?
1: I know you're going to be a bit jealous about this, Will, because you always bang on about it to
0: about
1: us.
0: What?
1: About basically, you want to be back in the music game.
0: Yeah, man.
1: You've been out here for a while. You're a singer.
0: Everyone knows Paper Shapes.
1: What?
0: Paper Shapes? Paper, heard of that?
1: Heard of that. So you want to be back in it. And I got just a little message on Facebook the other day from an old friend of mine. He used to play drums in a band I was in. Just saying, do you want to play in a band for a Maple, a covers band? And I was like, and he's like...
0: Was this on the phone?
1: It was on Facebook.
0: Oh, so you couldn't tell if there was like a sense of desperation in his voice, you were like the last on the list.
1: He's just a couple smiley faces and like, as if anything, a bit too keen.
0: Yeah,
1: and then it was like, bass? And I was like, I've never played bass. And one thing...
0: Bass?
1: I've always lacked a bit of rhythm, I've always thought, and obviously bass is
0: a hips tell a different
1: rhythm.
0: Story, though. Well, you know how to shake them.
1: Hips don't lie, Will. And these snake hips, well, they've been known to fib. Just a spaceship.
0: Fucking two-stroke engine just gone past.
1: Two-stroke engine.
0: Jesus Christ.
1: So he asked me to play bass, and I said, yeah, why not? And we had a first band practice the other day.
0: How was that? Nice to get back into the swing
1: of
0: things.
1: I was nervous, so I didn't go out the night before. I did my practicing, because it's cover band, did my little bass tabs, and actually, I really enjoyed it, and I actually was surprisingly good, I'd say.
0: Oh, right, tooting your own horn.
1: Well, I thought I was going to be terrible, and I thought they would have to ask someone else to do it. I was literally like...
0: Hey. Don't be hard on yourself.
1: So that was good, and we got... You know, we're going to be playing a Mabel, one of the Cambridge Mabels.
0: Quite posh.
1: I need to get suited and booted. And then enjoy the night, just free drinks and having a good time.
0: What sort of covers will you be playing?
1: A lot of indie stuff.
0: Yeah, just get me a tip. Can I come?
1: I don't think so. Nothing works like that.
0: What do you mean? You being serious?
1: Well, I don't go to this. I don't go to this college. I'm just getting a ticket because I'm.
0: Oh, it's a college.
1: It's Hughes College, like King's College. That's the main university.
0: Oh, not it's 18 and above.
1: It's a university.
0: 18 and above.
1: It's
0: just to clarify, the event that I want to go to is 18 and above.
1: This is a university. Hughes College is a university. It's like King's College is the main.
0: And when you go to university, you have to be over 18. Correct.
1: There you are.
0: So. Can I have a ticket?
1: Well, I think you have to pay for your own ticket. I think it's quite expensive.
0: How much?
1: How much do you earn a month? Personal question. All right, double that.
0: Wow, okay. Yeah.
1: Fucking
0: hell.
1: So it's 10 quid. Kidding.
0: Oh, I was going to do.
1: I got you first.
0: Oh,
1: and last night I did some video work last night and filmed an up and coming artist called Jezere in a little session, private session with a small audience. They were bloody awesome.
0: Yeah. Loved. So is Jezere the name of the artist?
1: Yes, he's a solo artist from California.
0: So like Bon Jovi, because I always thought Bon Jovi was the man, but it's the band.
1: He's got
0: it?
1: John Bon Jovi, isn't he?
0: Yeah, but why not just John?
1: Yeah, Jezere is just he's a solo, he's got a session band behind him, but yeah, it's really good.
0: What sort of music's that?
1: This kind of a bit similar to Hozier.
0: There you go, drop one of them.
1: Well, there you go.
0: Forget my producing roles when I'm trying to do
1: don't
0: to
1: worry, them. Will, it's fine.
0: No, it's fine.
1: Come in the water, it's lovely and warm.
0: Oh, why is there a turd floating?
1: Oh, don't worry about him.
0: Oh,
1: you shouldn't have yawned.
0: No, I know, but that sounds good.
1: Yeah,
0: when can I see the fruits of your labour?
1: Well,
0: good sir.
1: In a week or so, it'll be coming out. But yeah, he's just been on tour with 5 Seconds of Summer and Don Broco.
0: I've never listened to 5 Seconds of Summer.
1: Yeah, not really my bag, but he's very, very good, very talented young guy.
0: Are you tipping him for the top?
1: Genuinely think he's got something that is very different. He's got a bit of Elvis about him in late video.
0: Not too much Elvis.
1: No. It's not full. It's not like
0: he's got a bad heart.
1: Huh?
0: He's got a bad heart condition.
1: No.
0: Maybe.
1: It just weren't. No.
0: So what bit of Elvis has he got about him?
1: Just a bit of that
0: shaking hips.
1: A bit of a swagger on stage.
0: All right.
1: But it's not like too much.
0: Oh, okay. That's good.
1: Yeah.
0: Has he got the hairstyle to match as well?
1: No, he's blonde.
0: Oh, right. Tom, would you say I'm blonde for the listeners at home?
1: I'd say you're auburn.
0: Is that a dick?
1: It's not a dick. It's
0: feels
1: just
0: like
1: a
0: dick.
1: You're on the precipice of being redheaded.
0: Was the key word in that sentence.
1: The precipice. We don't say that one.
0: You're on the very verge of turning to ginger.
1: You're on the fence. You uploaded brown.
0: Yeah, moving on. You uploaded a video this week as well.
1: I sure did.
0: You got handed your ass.
1: I did get my ass was given to me.
0: You went on a personal training session.
1: Yes, I did. I wasn't very prepared. The night before, a little bit of a behind the scenes. Sure. I stayed around Jack's house the night before, played Monopoly until 4 in the morning.
0: Question is,
1: I won.
0: Did you?
1: I went for a different kind of technique, which he didn't agree with. It was a Marvel Monopoly set, which is a bit.
0: Oh, that's right.
1: It is.
0: I'd refuse to play.
1: So Captain America, I think, was one of
0: What's Mayfair?
1: I think. Blue, so I think it is Captain America or something similar.
0: That's disgusting. So I'll tell you who'd love that, producer Adam.
1: Yeah, I know he would. Oh, he's got
0: his little face.
1: Run around with little stiffy.
0: Stupid glasses.
1: Stupid. He's such
0: not even listening.
1: But yeah, I went for the technique of going for all the train stations, which everyone went, why are you doing that?
0: Oh, that's unusual.
1: Went for them, and then I didn't have any of the big players at the end, but I still managed to win.
0: Did you? I
1: did very much some lucky dodging toward the end.
0: All in the dice roll when you get further
1: on point.
0: In.
1: So yeah, and I was a bit knackered before the training session and hadn't eaten. He took it quite seriously at first. So I had to kind of be like, he's a very funny guy. So he's like, that's what I want to get across, your personality in the video. So kind of just chill out.
0: I thought we were talking about Monopoly stuff.
1: No. Sam Bird, who will be coming on the show hopefully in a few weeks.
0: Yeah, he came across it very, very well.
1: Yes, he's very professional. He's very on the ball.
0: Yeah.
1: Fingers in a lot of pies.
0: Metaphorically speaking?
1: No, literally, so many pies. There's nothing else. I was like, why do you have this in the studio?
0: You're teasing me!
1: Oh, what? Can I have some pie?
0: I don't need this now.
1: So, yeah.
0: He was tucking into some, really processed pasta before.
1: Which you've eaten before, so I don't know why he's saying
0: that. That's not a dig. I would eat that, but not before a training session.
1: Yeah, obviously I was playing up to it a little bit.
0: Because I don't do training sessions.
1: I was obviously getting some things which I knew he wasn't going to approve of.
0: Mm.
1: For comedy. But that is the content I normally would get for just every day.
0: Here's one for you.
1: Go on, mate.
0: I was watching the video with a friend of mine.
1: What's the name?
0: She said...
1: Oh, okay. He just did a hand signal for a blowjob. Go on, carry on.
0: What's a hand signal for a... I've never seen that before. I have. I went to school. The playground jinx were high.
1: All boys school. Go on.
0: fucking dickhead. But I was like, how much would one of those sessions cost? And she was like, well, 70 quid I used to pay.
1: Wowzers.
0: That's mad, isn't it?
1: I don't think Sam's 25 quid a session.
0: But this is London prices we're talking.
1: Yeah, he's Norwich based.
0: What's that? Pack of skips?
1: Sorry?
0: Pack of skips is the price to get a training session. It was just a joke I was doing, but you didn't pick up on it.
1: Okay.
0: I really need you to be on the ball today. Because my jokes,
1: your jokes are
0: quite hard at the best of times.
1: They are.
0: I really need you to look at me in the eyes. And my eyes are quite small
1: as
0: well.
1: They are very, very pretty.
0: So those at home, I've got the smallest eyes in the N7 postcode, so... Just imagine that. Imagine a man with a couple of beads.
1: Are you doing anything fun this weekend, though? That's
0: no,
1: the
0: I'm
1: question.
0: Not. But last weekend, my lovely parents came up to visit me to London.
1: How was that trip? It was for celebrate their birthday, wasn't it?
0: Yeah. Well, kind of.
1: I saw some nice pictures.
0: Yeah, we went to this thing called the V&A Museum, which has loads of kids' toys from like the 1900s all the way through. Do you remember Clangers?
1: I do remember Clangers.
0: There was a clang. Yeah, it was a shrill noise.
1: Mousetrap dead.
0: It was a shrill noise, but not quite that shrill.
1: I heard a thing about clangers. Apparently, it's just when they're doing the noises, there's actually the people said like kind of like naughty words, but they just put the pitch right up and the speed right up.
0: Oh, well, like, fucking hell.
1: Fuck shit.
0: What a cunt.
1: Oh, okay. Something like that.
0: That'd be pretty.
1: That might be a lie.
0: What else was there? A shitload of scare electric. A lovely, beautiful...
1: But your dad liked the scare electric, didn't he?
0: Well, we've got a scare electric set at home. My dad's dream, I think, is to have, like, a fully working and beautiful laid-out, like, train...
1: Really?
0: Yeah, I'd like that.
1: Reverend
0: well.
1: Lovejoy.
0: Don't get that reference.
1: Simpsons, he has a train set.
0: Oh, he does, doesn't he?
1: And Gomez from Adam's Family.
0: No, I don't get that one. That's fine. We did that. Went for some food. I also went to a house party on the evening. That was very nice.
1: House party? Whose was that?
0: That was Louise's, Emma's friend, my friend. I'm a bit gassing. What's that whisper you bought me?
1: Sorry, mate.
0: Tom bought me a whisper gold as a present.
1: Yeah, because I came in with a little bit of a grump, and then I grumbled at Will, and I thought, let's not start the show like this.
0: Yeah.
1: So I got a whisper gold just to make everything all right again. I think it worked.
0: But most shockingly, and I want to keep my mum's heart rate low, is I've lost my debit card twice in a week this week. I found it the first time and I'm more than confident it's at the shop when I get back today.
1: Okay.
0: But I just need to get a hold of myself.
1: On your phone, you're able to make it so you have a contactless thing on your phone now, aren't you?
0: Android Pay's just come out, hasn't it?
1: Maybe.
0: Yeah, it came out this week, so I need to jump on that.
1: Yeah, do that, mate.
0: Because I've heard, you know, when you go to the Oyster things?
1: Yes.
0: If you got both of them active, it would double charge you. If you've got a contactless card. You want to watch out there. The government's always trying to get you.
1: Don't know if that's true.
0: Yeah, well, just be safe out there, guys. That's all I'm saying.
1: We'll take that warning on, and we'll... Henrietta, I hope you're listening to that warning. And funnily enough, we're going to play for Charlie's Henrietta.
0: Segway.

0: Boom.
1: Oh, come on.
2: Love that song. I was just telling Tom in the break, when I was in my first ever band, the first words I uttered were from Henrietta the Fratellis. Very shrill. It was almost like the Clangers-esque.
1: Yeah.
2: That's how much it was shrill.
1: But we've learned that they were actually saying naughty words.
2: Yeah, maybe I was as well, because I didn't give an F back then.
1: So the theme of the show is trying new things, and we've already discovered I'm trying a new thing, which is bass. A basic guitar.
2: Is that new, though? Have you never played it before? Never touched the bass? Have you slept in a bass before?
1: I've touched it. Doesn't mean I've played.
2: All right, have you played a bass before, you pretending to play?
1: I haven't played a bass in a band a lot, on a gig. I've mucked about on a bass, but not really.
2: You'd if you were on Judge Rinder, you'd suffer.
1: What, sorry?
2: On Judge Rinder.
1: Judge Rinder?
2: Yeah, you'd suffer.
1: Why?
2: Just because your answers are all over the place.
1: My answers are not all over the place.
2: Did you play a bass before?
1: Not in a band.
2: All right. That's all I wanted
1: to know. Not in a live environment.
2: Okay.
1: Am I guilty or not?
2: I'll rest my case, Your Honour. Find out at the end of the show. Stay tuned till 6 o'clock for all the madness.
1: Is there any recent food that you've discovered that you've liked that you never really liked before, and maybe something you've tried before, you haven't tried before, like squid?
2: No, fish food I've never got on with.
1: Fish food. I bet you like the ice cream though, don't you? You fucking bitch.
2: Yeah, I did actually. It's very expensive though.
1: Get what you pay for, mate.
2: But one thing I did try in the last couple of weeks is paprika hummus, which sounds an unusual combination. Looks a bit like sweet potato mash pureed, but actually it's one of the most divine things I've ever tasted. And I've just realised I sound very London right now.
1: Yes.
2: If my mates back at home are listening, they'd probably call me a southern...
1: They're listening, right?
2: Oh, yeah, everyone listens back home.
1: Yeah.
2: I'm like the proud son of Bromsgrove.
1: When you return, Ticker Tape Raid, he's back!
2: Just my dad. Just
1: your dad doesn't care. Your mum would be there, though. Your dad would be like, oh, is he back? Is he? Oh, fuck.
2: Give a shit. Nah, come on, Tom.
1: No, but he said.
2: Did he? Has he called you privately?
1: His Twitter.
2: What, he's got Twitter?
1: Yeah.
2: Fucking
1: big man.
2: Big man.
1: Big man daddy.
2: Oh, that's weird. Daddy bit's weird.
1: I don't know why I put
2: it on. What foods have you tried?
1: Recently I've got into... I like mustard.
2: Mustard?
1: I didn't like mustard before.
2: What, is that on your sandwiches?
1: Beef
2: mustard on my sandwiches.
1: And I like dates.
2: Oh, go on. Didn't know you were...
1: Sweet dates.
2: Yeah, I love a sweet date as well.
1: I didn't know how to... Yeah, that was a new thing. I didn't think I liked that, but...
2: Are they like cherries? When would you have a date? Do you just eat dates?
1: You can have...
2: They're like sultanas.
1: You can have them in a muesli breakfast. Cut them up.
2: We're not really selling it to me. I want to try dates.
1: I'm not trying to sell it to you. I'm just saying what I like.
2: Well, maybe you should try and sell it to me.
1: All right. Well, you can have them in your muesli, or you can just cut them up and have them a light snack. No?
2: Are they sweet?
1: That's why I said sweet dates. They're a bit syrupy without being unhealthy.
2: Are they like Werther's Originals?
1: No, because that's a toffee sweet.
2: Oh, okay. As long as we're clear. What else have you tried? Is that it?
1: Well, recently. Guinness.
2: That's like a meal within itself.
1: I had a sip of one, and I was like, this
2: tastes... A sip of one?
1: I'm
2: merely tripping through my nostrils.
1: I had a sip of one, and it tasted a bit like coffee, which is a pleasant surprise.
2: I got no coffee!
1: We got the cups. But it tasted, yeah, I thought, that's actually all right, because I've always thought people drink Guinness, I always thought, they can't be enjoying that.
2: We usually do a pub golf back at home just before Christmas.
1: That sounds cool.
2: The one year, at the start of it, was a pint of bitter.
1: Bitter.
2: And I did it in three gulps.
1: Glug, glug, glug, finish.
2: Lads,
1: another one, please.
2: No, and I was immediately like, not sick, because it was literally the whole pint just came straight back up.
1: That's you regurgitated.
2: Yeah, but it was like, you could have put it back in the pint and resold it.
1: I don't think you could have done.
2: No, well, technically you could have, but I think trading standards would have had something to say about it. So that's my experience with bitter. But one of the other foods, you said Guinness on a drink-related theme. I've only got into coffee in the last year or two.
1: Oh, that's very London, though. You go to London and start smoking and drinking coffee.
2: I can't
1: function in the morning without a coffee and a fag.
2: I thought we were done with the fag. The fag references should shop.
1: Shop? Why?
2: My mum bought it up at the weekend.
1: Did
2: she was
1: actually?
2: Like, I know you don't smoke. And I was like, you're right to believe
1: if
2: that.
1: If only
2: mother.
1: She knew.
2: Stop stirring the pot.
1: They call you Mr. Chimney in Vuba. Oh, here he is, Mr. Chimney. All right, guys. Oh, God. But I'm not.
2: Go on. Put you what?
1: Put your feet up. I'm going to smoke all over you.
2: No. Well, I've been on the coffee vibe.
1: What coffee do you go for? I made a big mistake with you, didn't I, for coffee? We met your lovely friends.
2: Oh, when you shit yourself?
1: Fry. No, Fry and his lady,
2: much
1: Nicola.
2: Funnier than shitting yourself. Yep.
1: And I was like, because I'm not really a coffee guy.
2: You've got to go safe with coffee. Stick to what you know.
1: I get a buzz from a cup of tea.
2: So do you?
1: Yeah, so I don't really. And that caffeine overdose I had once.
2: Yeah.
1: Oh, I'm bringing that up again. But then, yeah, I like the chocolatey coffee.
2: Oh, I love chocolate.
1: I've got a bit of Mars bar in the back of my throat.
2: Oh, yeah. Get that out. Yak it out.
1: You sell that again?
2: Huh?
1: Nothing. I wanted to get the chocolate coffee. Mochaccino?
2: Yeah, it's mocha. Mocha's the mocha. Chocolate, yeah.
1: Yeah, I wanted a mocha.
2: And what did you get?
1: Macchiato.
2: You got?
1: A big macchiato, which is like a big espresso, which is rank. And I just thought,
2: it was in the smallest, it was like a children's tea party, wasn't it?
1: Yeah. It was one of the very cool London coffee shops, wasn't it?
2: Yeah, well, I only take you to the cool places, man.
1: Well, you didn't know where to go and walk around like a fucking headless
2: chicken. But I just kind of, like, sniff it out. Like, oh, what's that? Oh, hipster. Oh, expensive coffee. Yeah, we'll go in here, please.
1: Do you think you've got more pretentious since living in London?
2: Yeah, definitely. Just sometimes the way I speak, some of the words I use.
1: About what?
2: Just look at me.
1: Precipice.
2: Precipice. You could barely sniff it.
1: That's fine, mate.
2: But yeah, coffee.
1: Is there anything that you wouldn't try, though? Like
2: food?
1: No. Like extreme sports or anything along the lines of that?
2: Well, I know it was on my sheet, but I really don't want to try bungee jumping, and I don't know what. No one's going to force me to bungee jump, but the reason I don't like that, Tom, and yeah, I'll tell you for why.
1: Please tell me. I'm at the edge of a seat.
2: As a man who is 6 foot five.
1: Oh, hello.
2: And that is right. I am 6 foot five. So anyone that is listening and wants to dispute that fact, come with your best tape measure.
1: Some people have said you've got the physical attributes of the Grinch.
2: Yeah,
1: quite tall, but
2: a bit rank as well.
1: Yeah, when you lean forward, you've got literally zero definition in your body.
2: Yeah, all right, Tom.
1: No, I'm just saying.
2: That's fine.
1: No, but it's a good thing in a way.
2: We've all got things.
1: It's a good thing in a way.
2: I've been compared to the Grinch. I've also been compared to Groot as well. I am Groot from the Avengers Assemble, the big tree. Yeah, you like that, do you? Let's put a smile on your face. Laughing at people's negativity.
1: It's not negative.
2: But I worry with bungee jumping because I'm too tall, 6 foot five.
1: Oh, yeah.
2: That they wouldn't adjust the elastic right. And then before you know it...
1: I mean, that's their job, and they've been trained to do this.
2: No, I know, but I just... Maybe they've not encountered someone this...
1: Do you think that they are literally inches away from the floor when they bungee?
2: Yeah, they are.
1: No, they're not.
2: When there's water involved...
1: Yeah, you dip your head in, it's fine.
2: But what about if we go down all the way to the bed of the sea? Or the river?
1: Imagine bungeeing and then yawning at the last moment when underwater.
2: I remember what?
1: Imagine yawning.
2: Oh, that'd be right.
1: I don't think you'd yawn when you're bungeeing, though, but...
2: Sometimes, some people get nervous and yawn.
1: When I drive and sneeze, I'm always a bit worried about that.
2: Principal Skinner actually sneezes when he gets nervous.
1: Oh.
2: As a fact for you.
1: That's two Simpson references.
2: What would you not do? What would you never touch?
1: Base jumping.
2: Apart from some deodorant. I'll see you later, guys.
1: See you later, man.
2: Jacob, like that one. Got a smile? Write that one down. One smile for Will. What does scare you?
1: I wouldn't do base jumping. Because I think I'd trip up before.
2: Yeah, but I mean, that's very extreme. You don't go into base jumping.
1: Well, for the question, which is, what would you not do?
2: Yeah, and, but like, you go...
1: Oh, sorry, Will, no, that's just... Okay, I wouldn't do...
2: It's not me going,
1: I wouldn't wear that shirt with that jacket.
2: Oi!
1: Hey, not even wearing a jacket. What I like! But no, this one's a bit of a melt boy, egg and cress answer, which sounds like I'm just trying to appease the girlfriend. But I would never get a lap dance.
2: I've had one, I'll be honest, and I just laughed the whole way through.
1: Doesn't appeal to me in any way, shape, or form. If I was single, I still wouldn't want to get it, because I just think if you're getting it and you're like getting a bit, you know, a bit randy, the most frustrating thing you could possibly do, I would have thought.
2: I went for one with my friends Mole and Josh.
1: You told me about this.
2: And
1: where did you bury her?
2: And
1: never found.
2: But they lined all three of us up next to each other on these like seats. And it was just like, she's like, and what are we going to do with you three bad boys? So I just burst out laughing. So she had to take me around the corner.
1: Spank you.
2: And no, but then I was just speaking to her like a taxi driver. So I was like,
1: literally. Busy tonight.
2: What time did you get off? You've been busy.
1: Oh, good.
2: Didn't really enjoy it.
1: They're great tits.
2: I didn't say that, Tom. That's very degrading to the woman.
1: Oh, we're going to teach you some lessons later.
2: Good stuff. But yeah, no, I'd agree with you on that one.
1: Yes, it's something that I've never been to a lap dancing place. Never want to go. When I was in charge of that stag do, that never even crossed my mind. It's not a thing that I want to.
2: That two-person stag do.
1: That was more like a leave and do. But we're going to be doing the stag do
2: maybe
1: again.
2: Maybe you should try it
1: in New Zealand, baby. I don't know where to go there.
2: Maybe you should try doing like a proper stag do. That's a good one to put down.
1: Have you been on a stag do before?
2: No, not yet.
1: Yeah.
2: Question three.
1: All your friends lonely. And...
2: No, they're just younger than you.
1: How old are you? You're pretty close to my age.
2: Still younger, Tom.
1: Yeah,
2: still younger. I'm 25 and you're 26. 27 now?
1: Watch out for that bus on the way home.
2: Bought the 91, yeah, I was getting it. If you could switch up your profession tomorrow, Tom, obviously you're very into your production, you've got a very successful company.
1: Thank you, sir.
2: But what would you change up to and be at the top of your game?
1: Right, see, I think both of us probably thought, this came across our thoughts straight away, was probably would have been professional footballer.
2: Yeah.
1: I know what yours is going to be now because of that reaction. But I was going to say footballer, but then I thought, actually, being a singer in a band, like a successful band, or an actor, you've got a lot longer career.
2: Right.
1: There's a lot less... It feels like less competition in a way, even though there's probably not.
2: Yeah.
1: It feels like there's less.
2: Okay.
1: And you can keep going, yeah, for a lot longer, and I think you get a lot more... Footballers don't get remembered as highly as...
2: You've got to be a top footballer to remember. But saying that, though, I remember very... If I saw... Stephen Kelly, you probably even know who Stephen Kelly is.
1: Stephen Carr.
2: Well, if I saw Stephen Carr, I'd lose my shit.
1: Would you lose your shit?
2: Even if I saw Barack Obama or Stephen Carr, I'd probably lose my shit over Stephen Carr.
1: Really? You would not.
2: Nah.
1: Behave yourself.
2: Don't know who Barack Obama is.
1: I bet yours is this. Let me guess what yours is.
2: Go on.
1: Wrestling, pro wrestling.
2: No, it wasn't actually. Formula One driver.
1: Fuck, which is because of the money?
2: No, because you get to travel the world, you get the money.
1: You fuck off, mate. You can travel the world doing acting.
2: You know me, I love danger.
1: Do you?
2: Yeah.
1: I don't want to do a bungee jump because I'm a little bit too big.
2: Love extreme stuff, you know? Just maybe the G's would turn me into a G.
1: Yeah, that's the highest earning one, isn't it, really?
2: Yeah. And you can... What, Jensen Button's been doing it for like 15
1: Jason
2: years.
1: Jason Button, his brother's done nothing with his...
0: Hello, no one remembers me.
1: Jensen's doing the laps, but I'm going to do some karaoke right now. Oh, drive your car.
0: I've been driving in my car.
2: Yeah, I'll do Formula One.
0: I'd like to be a driver.
2: Hang on, what's number four? The sheet's all over the place.
1: Stop revealing that we got this. We're flowing nicely.
2: We're almost halfway through the year. Did you know that?
1: I did know that.
2: Nearly. Are your new Year's resolutions intact?
1: No.
2: Would you like to make some new ones?
1: I have. My New Year's resolutions aren't intact because I'm very much known for having terrible hangovers.
2: Yeah.
1: And I'm quite commonly known as sick boy.
2: You are.
1: And my New Year's resolution was not to be sick after nights drinking out. Can't really have much control on that, but I've only broken it 4 times.
2: Yeah.
1: And the other one was not to drink fizzy pop, which now I do enjoy lemonade.
2: Oh.
1: And it's always when I'm hungover I want a lemonade, yeah. So it all kind of goes hand in hand.
2: Fair enough.
1: What's your news?
2: I wanted to... I didn't really make one. But I wanted to...
1: Make more effort to see your family, wasn't it?
2: Was it?
1: Yeah.
2: Was that... You just made that up?
1: No.
2: That's weird. I think it might have been that. I don't know. What? This is getting weird.
1: You know, it wasn't anything like that. I think yours was more just bang bitches.
2: What?
1: What?
2: And...
1: What was that sound effect?
2: No, don't worry, man. No, we've been debating in the house, me, Emma and Jerry, doing a half marathon, which I want to do, because if I don't have anything to aim for, I don't exercise.
1: You'd have quite a big, long...
2: Stride on me. I was year 7 800 metres district champion. I also won the high school cross country in year 5 and 7. Nobody can take that away from me. Not even you, Ryan Cooper.
1: You could do it for the charity. You also did the Paris bug race.
2: 16 grand for Paris.
1: So, you know, there you go.
2: Anything you want, mate.
1: Well, I'm just trying to help you out there.
2: Oh, thank you.
1: No worries, mate. And this last one's a very weird question. We compiled this list with Jack. No, we're going to do it.
2: I know, yeah.
1: We compiled this list with Jack. And it was if we all swapped roles, do we think we could handle the other person's job?
2: I couldn't do your job. I could probably do Jack's job, though? But not very well.
1: Why couldn't you?
2: Because that can be...
1: Yeah, but I'm guessing it's like if you had the same amount of time to do it, like you wouldn't be a case of... Could you not direct a music video or anything like that?
2: I've got some ideas, yeah. Maybe we'll speak offline. Yeah?
1: I mean, with your stuff, it appeals to me. I think I could get my head around it.
2: Yeah?
1: Is
2: that a dig?
1: No, it's not a dig. But like...
2: It's talent management.
1: The social media stuff. Because you're also recently promoted, so... Yeah.
2: Oh, that's basic.
1: It sounds horrible.
2: It's a basic
1: one
2: clap.
1: One person clapping. I saw a Guinness World Record the other day on TV of this woman doing one-handed claps. And it's mental.
2: Oh, God.
1: So speedy. I think... I'm interested in your job role and everything like that. And so, what's your back?
2: Okay. Anything to take away from that? Duncan, get a contract out.
1: But yeah.
2: Song? It's your choice, this is.
1: It is my choice, and I've gone for the commonly known... Oh, Barnes Courtney, a guy that I played the other week, who I think is very good. And also, Will, this would be my wrestling intro music.

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1: So what do you reckon, me walking out to WrestleMania, that playing?
2: Yeah, I think you need to work on your moves.
1: I had some crazy moves I was showing you then.
2: Oh, a crazy...
1: A crazy move!
2: Putting your arms in the air, I wouldn't describe as crazy.
1: A bit James Brown-esque.
2: Nah, I'd maybe give it the dream.
1: Well, on the phone we have our dear pal, Robbie Knox.
2: Hello, Robbie.
3: Hi, Will. Hi, Tom.
1: How's it going?
3: Jack.
1: He's stuck in Norwich because the trains went all broken.
3: Oh, what?
2: Where have you come from? You've been on the train, haven't you?
3: I'm on a train platform at the minute. I'm at Blackfriars Station in London, if anyone wants to come down and say hi.
2: Robbie's having an impromptu meet-up. Get yourself down there, Fies. Get down.
3: Yeah. I couldn't really hear what you said then, but I'm getting off the platform now so I can hear better.
2: That's okay. Just laugh when I speak.
1: There you go.
2: What have you been up to then? So it's been a few weeks since we last got in touch with you on the show, but you've got a few tales to tell us.
3: Sounds like pressure. I don't know what I've been doing. I want to talk about. I filmed an ex-Special Forces guy, because I make videos for things. It's what I do for work now. I made a video with this to promote the game Homefront, the Revolution. I've not played it, but it looks good. And I had to find like a special forces guy to know what would happen if the UK got taken over by another country. And it's really interesting.
2: What sort of tales was he spinning?
3: Well, there's some bits I could say, and some bits that were sort of off the record, I imagine. But he basically says there are plans in place for an invasion. It's a video if you want, just Google it or something. But he was talking all about that. And I just generally got the impression that he was quite hard, and he was talking about diving when we were just hanging around, and he was saying like that the long dives are like 8 hours. I said, but you never have to do an 8 hour dive, would you? And he goes, well, if you're going doing a harbour infiltration, you've got to stick limpet mines on a ship. Then you normally have to. So they're all right. You're quite hard, aren't you?
1: Was he? Did he have short hair?
3: Yep.
1: Yeah, I thought so.
2: What was that? Are you stereotyping?
3: I mean,
1: no, I just wondered if you had short hair.
2: You have tattoos?
3: Yeah. I didn't inspect his body.
1: To wear a camera?
3: To be honest, I'm not sure. But I don't think he wants to be identified anyway. It was really interesting and also so terrifying.
1: When you meet someone who's proper manly and like hard like that, do you ever kind of feel a bit like... Because when you're little, I think that's kind of what you... When you think, when I grow up, I'm going to be a tough man. And you meet someone like that who's...
3: I think I was always aware I would never grow up to be a tough man.
1: Yeah.
3: One of the cameramen I was with is really into, like, war. So this is like him meeting Messi, if he was a football fan sort of thing. He kept just asking loads of questions about war and stuff. And he was... And they were talking... The guy was talking about his training and all this sort of stuff and went through all these... real long things, how hard it was and all the things you have to do and all this. It was pretty brutal. And then at the end of it, I just went to the garden centre the other day. What did God got to say to contribute? I'm very aware that I'm pathetic in comparison.
1: Do you ever think
3: that if you went back to caveman times, you couldn't teach them a single thing useful?
1: Yeah,
2: very true.
1: I mean, everything I would need would be technology based, I guess. So yeah, I would be able
3: to like I could show them how to use a camera or like how to download some apps from the App Store. But in caveman times, they went, "All right, what sort of things have you got? Go like fire. How do you make fire? I don't know, mate."
1: Yeah, they'll teach us things. Yeah. Like,
3: the conversation I have is basically, if you guys got the wheel, if they went, "Yeah," and I go, "Right, I've got nothing."
2: Making a fire, I would not have a clue even where to start.
1: Even watching Bear Grylls, The Island, I'm watching and going, how are you doing that?
3: But is there anything you think you could teach cavemen?
1: Maybe how to use their ingredients a bit better, like eggs and stuff and fried eggs. And maybe
2: like preservation.
1: And maybe make a nice poached egg.
2: I think I could make a nice shack after a while if I had the right materials.
1: Yeah?
2: Yeah?
3: She'd be like the chef.
2: I'd be the chef.
3: Buffalo.
2: I'd be like the Lawrence Llewellyn of, like, I'd be doing up the cave.
1: Yeah.
2: I'd be like,
1: changing caves.
2: Yeah.
1: Yeah.
3: I'll tell you another thing. Who do you reckon discovered that you could drink cow's milk?
1: Yeah, that's weird.
2: That is a bit
3: perverts.
2: Weird.
3: That's who.
1: Yeah. There's a documentary.
3: You know that animal outside? You go and, like, pull on the bits underneath, the stuff comes out, and you can drink it. I'd be going, right, mate, get away. because you shouldn't be touching animals like that.
1: It's a bit weird, isn't it?
2: Do you think it was like a drunken bet?
3: Yeah, maybe. Possibly. I think it was, like most technology devices on the internet, it's perverts that make things happen.
1: I think someone made cereal first. This is really dry. Let's try some water. That doesn't work. Tit milk, that's weird.
3: I was pulling on the underside of that cow the other day. And I drank it. So, try that.
1: I wanted to ask you, because you posted a video the other day which was very peculiar, which was the Angel Rangel.
3: Is Angel Rangel making paella?
1: Yes. What on earth, why?
3: The Alan Partridge, isn't it?
1: It was very
3: I was doing some filming for Angel Rangel, a Swansea footballer, making paella, because he's a really good chef and he really loves food and all this sort of stuff. And he's done a few things. There'll be more videos. He made, like, starters as well, and just was general chat about food and stuff. But yeah, nice guy. Got to get his house.
1: So this was purely this is for his use, personal use.
3: So it's for like his social channels and stuff. You know about that, being YouTube types.
2: That's mad, isn't it? They're all trying to do that. One Matter does a lot of stuff on YouTube as well, like trying to sell the brand.
1: He doesn't.
3: I did a similar thing with Ashley Young as well, with him talking about.
2: Oh God! How was that? He wants to be a DJ.
3: No, he does like DJing for the team. Like, he does like he's the dressing room DJ. He picks the music.
1: Teach you how to throw.
3: Do you know what? Nicest bloke in football.
2: Is he?
3: Lovely bloke. Absolute lovely man.
2: I don't think I like him.
1: If we throw some names at you, you probably come across them, and can we get your opinion on them?
3: What? As in how nice they are?
1: Yeah. Just you can just say nice or like bit of a dick.
3: A lot of them I won't know them. A lot of them, but you can try.
1: Martin Keown.
3: Never met him, I don't think.
2: Ray Parler?
3: I can't remember. Ray Parler, a very nice man, had a good conversation about the... He really knows his way around motorways, which is the best route to get somewhere.
2: Knows his way around, Robbie?
3: Motorways and stuff. He's kind of a cabby, and he's really good. If you're ever lost, Ray Parler's there, ask for directions.
1: Özil.
3: Who?
1: Mesut Özil.
3: Mesut Özil, you know, it's got, yeah, filmed him the other day. Seemed very nice. Yeah.
2: Terry Venables,
3: nice. Again, filming the other day. Getting on a bit now. He's a bit of an oldest gentleman these days.
2: Was he shaken?
3: No. He was all good, but he's not the sort of running up and down the touchline type figure you might remember from the mid-90s, but lovely guy.
1: Have you ever met any Newcastle players?
3: Yeah. Or current Newcastle players.
1: That doesn't matter. Pass is fine.
3: I'm just trying to think. I filmed at the Newcastle kit launch once.
2: I bet you've met Warren Barton.
3: Warren Barton came to Sucker Aim. I have met him, yeah.
1: My cousin and his wife met Warren Barton in the petrol station, and she said to him, "Oh, we really like you because you try really hard." Which I guess is a great thing to hear.
2: Oh, that's lovely stuff.
3: I played football with Rob Lee once.
1: Ooh.
2: Was he boring?
3: No, he wasn't. He was absolutely... Because we got to play these sort of celebrity football things. And it wasn't... He was only like a season or so after he retired. And he was by far the best player I've ever played with. He's absolutely brilliant.
1: He's Charlton Newcastle.
3: I was in goal, and we were playing at Wembley, actually, because I'm the first goal to win a trophy at the new Wembley Stadium.
2: Oh, wow.
3: So I don't talk about it, though.
2: That's weird.
3: I've got a quiz question for you. We were playing at Wembley, just casually.
2: Yeah.
3: Mate, having a kick about Wembley. Because I like to play Sunday League and go, but I'm pretty rubbish at it. There was a bit where he was sort of wondering whether I was going to come out and get the ball and get towards it. He stood like some three step-overs to give me some time, realised I was absolutely awful, and then just did a little Cruyff turn away and wandered off with the ball sort of thing.
2: That was the last you saw of him.
3: Thing. Yeah, that was it, but off over the hills.
2: Oh, no. Well, you got much planned for the weekend, Rob?
3: I'm working on Sunday, unfortunately.
2: Did you do the Morris dancing thing the other week?
3: I went to the Sweeps Festival in Rochester. I didn't do the early morning Morris dancing, no.
2: Oh, because me and Tom had a lovely time with Desi and Michael.
3: Oh, yeah, you met my friend Desi, didn't you?
1: Yes.
3: A bit weird for anyone else.
1: We spoke about
3: it. Norwegian man. Have you talked about it?
2: Yeah, it's all right. I've got it covered. I'm a professional.
3: Okay. It's nice to meet Desi. Are you going to come over to watch his football team?
1: Oh, definitely. 100%.
2: They won that big fixture, wasn't it? The big derby.
1: Yeah.
3: They won the big derby against Viking. Viking, yeah.
2: Unbelievable. So yeah, we'll have to get over there. We'll have to have an
3: I watched it online. I managed to find some illegal stream of VW Viking.
2: That's incredible.
3: So it was like filmed on one camera. Imagine a live game in this country being on TV, just one camera.
2: Probably some student.
1: Very, very dull. Yeah, but we're definitely very keen to October time to go out there and support the team and have some fun.
2: Well, we'll let you crack on with the rest of your day. You have to do some more filming now, aren't you?
3: Did a bit of work now. I think I might get a little snack beforehand, so I've got my energy at tip-top levels.
2: Well, lovely. Will you enjoy that? And thank you very much for helping us out today. We always appreciate
1: Cheers,
2: it, Robbie.
1: Robbie.
3: That's quite all right. I hope the trains get better soon.
2: Hey, don't we all? Thank you, Robbie.
1: Doodly.
3: Bye.
2: Bye-bye. Tom, do you want to go to a song?
1: I would love to go to a track if I want to.
2: Catfish in the Bottle, man. I'm going to go and see him on Monday, and I haven't heard this song before, so...
1: Glasgow!

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2: Ray Peacock.
3: If you've got on a plane,
4: yeah,
3: right, if you sat on an aeroplane and the steward or stewardess walked down the aisle and went, just so you know, captain's a bit excitable today, there's a good chance we'll have a loop the loop before we've even left Heathrow airspace. No. How would you feel then? Would you feel relaxed?
4: I wouldn't really like a loop de loop.
3: No, you wouldn't like a loop de loop, would you not? Yeah. So, in a sense, you're the captain. I mean, you're not. In title, you're the captain of this radio show.
4: Yeah.
3: I am creative consultant, and in order to do my job,
4: yeah,
3: I need the captain to be like, okay, steady as you go. I don't want there to be any risk of a loop de loop, right? That's what I don't want.
1: Every Monday,
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5: Mana, mana, now.
6: Thanks to Robbie Knox.
5: Sorry.
6: You're pissing everyone off. Everyone in the gallery looking at you now going, just spitting on the floor. They're disgusted by it.
5: Like a couple of camels.
6: Like a couple of camels.
5: Hey, guys out there, they're like a couple of camels.
6: A couple of lemurs.
5: Oh, I should have had the generic accent
6: you
5: thing.
6: You should have done that.
5: Oh.
6: We're just about to speak to the up-and-coming artist, Ollie Coates, from the band Coates, but he's just driving at the moment. So
5: is he driving?
6: Driving.
5: I hope he's not drinking as well.
6: Probably not.
5: No, I know, that's why I said it.
6: Well, good. Last night, I thought I lost my wallet, so I went around the house with my phone looking for my wallet.
5: Right.
6: Rather than using the house light, for some reason I thought I'd use my phone.
5: Let's go through the steps. Where do you think you left it?
6: I thought, you know, maybe down the side of the sofa.
5: Quality.
6: But what I was doing, I kind of thought, this is strange that I'm doing this. If anyone, a neighbour looked in right now, they'd be like, what's going on? Because the torch going on. It kind of made me think, when burglars...
5: Why have you got a torch?
6: My phone torch. For some reason, I wasn't using the lights. I didn't turn the lights on my living room.
5: That's very weird.
6: It is weird. I don't know why I was doing it. Will.
5: You didn't turn on the main source of light.
6: Yes, we get it. I didn't turn the light on.
5: No, but I think that needs to be...
6: No, it doesn't need to be addressed, because that's not the main thing about
5: this
6: story.
5: That's weird.
6: It is weird. But listen to it. And if anyone else looked in, they'll be saying, that's weird.
5: Yeah.
6: I get it. But why do burglars insist on using torches when it's weird? It's obviously, what the fuck's going on there? Why are they using a torch? Why don't burglars use the house lights?
5: Use the main lights, yeah.
6: Yeah, why? I don't get it. You're being sneaky, fine.
5: Yeah.
6: But then it's obviously you're being sneaky.
5: But I don't really know how burglars operate apart from what I've seen in films, and they might be like aliens.
6: Burglars always wear black and white strappy tops, and they have a big bag that says swag on the side. That's how it works.
5: You've been misled, sir.
6: I've read Burglar Bill,
5: yeah,
6: and that's how he operates.
5: But it could be like aliens. We could have this like main image of an alien.
6: I'm looking at it, mate.
5: You what?
6: It's rank.
5: That's disgusting.
6: You are disgusting.
5: We're in this together.
6: I know.
5: We're in the trenches together.
6: And you're taking us down.
5: You stink.
6: You are an anchor, sir.
5: You are.
6: My shoulders hurt from carrying this show.
5: Oh, my God. You really are a piece of work.
6: Oh, yeah, a piece of art.
5: So did you find your shitty wallet?
6: Yes, I found my shitty wallet, and it was empty.
5: Where
6: was it? You want to know where it was?
5: Yeah,
6: it was in my coat pocket. It's where I last left it. Why don't you look where you last left it? Of course I fucking know where I last left it.
5: Fucking idiot.
6: Yes, I'm an idiot. But the torch thing, burglars, just you. Use landlights, not a thing. House light systems.
5: That's like when you go on holiday and you leave the landing light on. It's that, what's his Lee Evans joke, isn't it? What's everyone's having a party on the landing?
6: Oh, yeah, but Lee Evans is a
5: I know, he's shit, can't he? Oh, I hate Lee Evans.
6: It's not very funny, so he just gets very sweaty and shouts.
5: Oh, he does?
6: Ooh.
5: Does that remind me of?
6: Ooh.
5: Weird. I don't actually know who we're both thinking of.
6: I think we both know.
5: We'll talk offline.
6: Offline?
5: Yeah.
6: Okay.
5: Because we're an online radio station. You going punting at the weekend?
6: I am going punting.
5: Such a fucking Cambridge thing to do.
6: I did invite you along.
5: I'm from a lower to middle class working family.
6: Like Tom currently texting 5 different girls, seeing who's going to go for my bait.
5: You can't keep portraying me as this like misogynistic person, because really, when it comes down to it, I respect girls.
6: Do you, sir?
5: Yes, sir.
6: I'm going to teach you how to respect girls a little later on.
5: Are you?
6: I am indeed.
5: Well, you don't respect women, full stop. You said Pankhurst was a bitch. That's a direct quote.
6: Sorry?
5: Emily Pankhurst.
6: Who's Emily Pankhurst?
5: Oh! Now you don't know who she was. Threw herself in front of the King's horse. Oh, ringing a bell, is it now?
6: Suffragettes.
5: Yes.
6: Suffragette City. No, I did not call her a bitch, yeah, actually. I'm a big supporter of women. Go, women!
5: Oh, yeah?
6: Yes.
5: Why is your face telling a different story?
6: My face tells many stories, Will.
5: You're like an unwritten book.
6: Ooh,
5: that was alright, wasn't
6: it? Mysterious.
5: I made a joke to Jack last night.
6: Did
5: he showed me this shit YouTuber.
6: Tell me it. Oh.
5: No, I'm joking. And he that was dick. That was low.
6: Go on, son.
5: Hang on.
6: Tell Big Daddy.
5: And he was showing me this bloke, and there was like loads of jump cuts in it, and I said that I've not seen someone do that many jump cuts before, but they've actually added stuff in. I've done the joke wrong. It was much better on the voice note. Maybe I'll get the voice note up.
6: I'm not that interested in hearing about that. Though I am interested in hearing this up-and-coming act. Ollie Coates, hello, sir.
0: Hi, how you doing?
6: I'm very well. Have you pulled over? Are you safe?
0: I'm pulling over now.
5: Are you? Oh, God. This is illegal as we speak.
0: Well, I've just pulled up as you as I got put through. I wanted to make sure. Sorry, I didn't pick up before. I've already got one of those speed awareness courses booked in. I'm wanting to avoid getting any more points on my license or anything of that effect.
6: Very sensible. Good idea. I've been to a couple of those courses. And
5: couple?
6: Yeah, fuck it. And the answer to all of them is the worst answer. And it's like, oh, do you know that if this happens, it's A, B, or C. It's always the worst one.
0: Yeah.
5: What car are you driving at the moment, Ollie?
0: Oh, do I have to tell people?
5: Yeah, come on. We need an insight.
0: It's a Polo. It's a black Polo.
5: Oh, nice.
0: When I bought it, it had blacked out windows, a 6x9s, and a sub. So I'm looking pretty fly, if I'm being honest.
5: Worth its weight in gold, that.
0: Oh, God, I look like a right idiot, honestly. Big ginger beard and a blacked out polo. Deary me.
5: No, I'm liking that sound.
6: Yeah, baller.
5: So, to the proper stuff, the professional stuff, the music stuff, the band, how did it all start? Tell me about it.
0: Well, it's not actually a band, which is where the confusion goes sometimes. You prepared very well. There is often confusion about it because my surname's Coates, and it's what all my mates have always called me. So that's why I go out as Coates. I very rarely get called Ollie or Oliver. So I'm called Coates, and I think that the name Coates can sound a bit like a band, and I also play live with live musicians. So. Yeah, it can be confused with that a little bit, and also the guys that play with me are always the same ones, like my drummer, for example. Toby is the guy that produced the EP, so it's still a very tight-knit unit. It's just me that's the singer-songwriter, and Coates is my name.
5: Okay, so me and Tom have had the privilege to have a listen to some of your tracks, and we really like them, but to the listeners who are going to listen to your track in a couple of moments, what are your kind of influences? How would you describe your sound?
0: I play an acoustic guitar. I spent a lot of time, before I had a band, I spent a lot of time touring around and playing around with the guitar. So that's why I wanted this EP to represent that. I didn't want it to go too electric or anything. So it's got those kind of folky, not folky influences, hints of folk, because of harmonica and all that sort of stuff. But my influences are slightly more indie and British based. You know, I grew up listening to The Smiths,

0: He is, sir.
1: Questions you've told me about.
0: Yeah. This one is just a, you know, very direct question. If you could wipe out any musician and all their music that has ever existed, so like someone that you particularly don't like, you're not killing them, they're still alive, but they just didn't get into the music biz. Is there anyone that particularly grinds your gears and you're not really keen on?
1: Who grinds my gears? Do you know what? If I had 5 minutes, I could sit down with a really long list.
0: Yeah.
1: I think. You've always got your classics, haven't you? Your Biebers and your One Directions and stuff like that. I don't know if they irritate me enough, though. They're kind of they don't bother me.
0: Mine would be, just so you know, this is my example, and it's not about me, but mine would be Elbow and Keane.
2: Oh, you all say that.
0: So they're mine.
1: You know what? Actually, I could give you that Keane is a little bit of a guilty pleasure of mine.
0: Ooh.
1: I probably shouldn't admit that on the radio.
0: Everybody's changing. I don't feel the same.
1: Yeah. Yeah. No, I wouldn't sit down and listen to them, but I wouldn't throw the radio out the window if they came on, put it that way.
2: So,
1: why Keane for you, for example? No guitars?
0: I just find it very, it's kind of a bit dad music-y.
1: It
0: doesn't evoke any emotion in me apart from anger.
1: You say that, my dad's the one that showed me them for the first time.
0: Well, there you go.
1: Exactly.
2: So far in your career, Ollie, what's the kind of biggest gig, or even the most entertaining for you? Like, what have you most enjoyed gig-wise?
1: Do you know what? I think the most recent one, well, one of the most recent ones, I did. I played the Camden Barfly in January.
2: Nice.
1: Which was a really cool venue. I'd wanted to play there for a long time, and it was packed, and the sound guy was great, and all that sort of stuff. Actually, no, I'll tell you what. I know a better one that I did. I did one at the Gibson Showrooms in just off Oxford Street.
2: Nice.
1: Which was quite a surreal experience talking to the guy. Like, we had our own Gibson host for the evening that looked after us and stuff, and got to play Gibsons for the evening. And we were talking to the guy, and I think it was maybe 6 weeks before Slash had been there, just in and out, chat, which was quite interesting. So it was kind of you've got the whole, it's all the offices upstairs with all the guitars and everything, and underneath they've got like an underground venue down there, and the sound was great in there, and the guys looked after us really well. So I'd say Barfly and the Gibson ones are two of my favourite ones I've done so far.
0: Okay, well, Ollie, are you ready for another slight curveball? Are you ready?
1: Go on.
0: If your music was an animal, like, for example, and to describe
2: he knows
0: your
2: what
0: band.
2: Animals are.
0: I know.
2: Fucking
0: but, like, for example, like a cheetah, fast and technical, or maybe a rhino, big and brash. What would
2: you just wanted that question so you could show off your own answers.
0: I'm not showing off my own answers, but if you're an animal, what would it be? Like, Keane would be a slug.
1: If I was an animal, or if
0: the music.
1: A slug, did you say?
0: That'd be Keane.
1: I'd say a dog. I'd say loyal, trustworthy.
0: What breed?
1: I need a breed. I'd go with a cocker spaniel. I've got a cocker spaniel, and they're very energetic dogs. So I've got that energetic, but I'd like to say there's hints of loyalty in the way I treat my lyrics.
2: Nice. So where can people see you in the upcoming weeks or months?
1: I think it's next weekend. Yeah, it is next weekend. The 28th, is that next weekend? Not the weekend coming, the weekend after, the 28th.
2: The Saturday.
1: Next Saturday, I'm playing Liverpool on the Saturday, Manchester on the Sunday.
2: Oh, lovely.
1: And then I've got Gloucester the Thursday, and then again on the Saturday and Sunday. On the Saturday, I'm playing the Finsbury in London.
2: Nice, that's by me, that is.
1: Finsbury Park.
2: That's literally right by us. You'll have to give me a shout, we'll come on down.
1: Yeah, well, it's a free entry gig. I'm headlining the evening, so it should be a really good gig. It means, you know, if you're not paying to get in, you've got a few extra quid in your pocket for a couple of extra beers.
2: That's it. I like your way of thinking, brother.
1: Absolutely, absolutely. So, yeah, that and then Birmingham on the Sunday.
2: Nice.
1: So I've also got another gig in Islington on the 30th, which is another headline show. At the Islington.
2: Lovely stuff. So if people want to get in tune with you and listen to your music, where can we find you on all these socials?
1: Everything is Coates Official. So Coates is
2: like that. We like the Brandon.
0: Yes.
2: We've had some idiots on here before. We've got like Coats 1 or Coats 1.2, and so you've got to have it across the board. You've got to be, it's Brandon, you've got to do it.
0: Synergy.
1: It's something I've always thought about.

0: you know, you've got to have it consistent because it makes everything so much easier to find. So yeah, everything is Coates Official, COATES Official. I'm on everything, Instagram, Twitter, Facebook, you name it. Obviously my website, which is coatesofficial.com.
1: Lovely stuff. So do you want to introduce your song to our lovely listeners?
0: Yeah, what do you want me to say about it? Just drop it in.
1: Do the radio thing. Okay. Drop us in.
0: Do the radio thing. Okay, my name is Coates, and this is my track, Talk of the Town.
1: Cheers, buddy. Thank you very much.
2: Cheers, Ollie.
0: Cheers. Thank you.

0: And that was Coates with Talk of This Town.
1: Lovely stuff.
0: Talk of the Town.
1: You found that one, didn't you?
2: I did.
1: You're a little spotter, you are.
3: I like to spot musical tracks.
1: And you also spotted a very good podcast that we've both been listening to.
0: I did indeed.
1: Which
0: How to Wrestling podcast. And, well, because Jack's not here, we're going to have a little talk with Joe Graham.
1: Hi, Joe.
4: Hiya. How's it going?
0: All good, thanks, Joe. How are you?
4: I'm good, thanks. I'm a little bit ill, but I'm okay.
1: Oh, no, what's wrong? Is everything okay?
4: I've just got a head cold, which makes podcasting really hard, as I'm sure you'll appreciate.
0: Yeah.
1: Are you losing concentration?
4: Just slowly losing my voice and will to live.
1: Oh, yeah. No, Joe. I feel your pain.
0: So me and Joe actually went to the same school as each other.
1: Oh, wow.
0: Where?
4: I knew Tom back when he was in the Shelf Stackers.
0: Yes.
1: What's See? That?
0: The band, Shelf Stackers.
1: Oh, it was called something else.
0: There's different names. I've been a few different bands.
1: Oh.
0: Me and Joe bonded over a certain band. Reliant K.
4: Yep. Yes, Reliant K.
1: Sounds like
4: K.
1: a cereal.
0: Christian rock. Pop. it's pop punk, really, but they did Christian kind of music. You know, a bit of a message in there, Will.
1: I'm learning more about you in the last 30 seconds than I ever have done.
0: I know. Well, there you go.
1: That's unreal.
0: There you go. But, Joe, you co-host the lovely podcast How To Wrestling.
4: Yes, I do. The podcast all about how to get into wrestling.
0: And this whole thing is about trying new things. And obviously, for you, we're doing that. It was a whole experience of getting close to your boyfriend, Geffen, and, learning about wrestling. So that's one of his big passions.
4: Yeah, because he's been watching wrestling since he was about 9 or 10 years old, whereas I didn't know anything about wrestling whatsoever until, 2 years ago. Like, nothing.
0: Yeah.
1: And would you say you're a fan now?
4: I am absolutely. I'm one of those sickening, they call them smarks in the wrestling community, which is like one of those obnoxious fans that takes it too seriously.
1: Nice to meet a fellow smark.
4: Yeah.
1: So how long, so it's 2 years you've been getting into it, so does that mean you watch the pay-per-views, the TV shows every week?
4: We don't watch all of the TV shows because, God, there is so much fucking wrestling,
1: it's
4: isn't
1: too
4: there?
1: Much,
4: I mean,
1: isn't
4: there's
1: it?
4: Hours of it. There aren't enough hours in the week to watch as much wrestling as there is.
1: I think if you sat down to watch it all, it's about 12 hours a week, isn't there, near enough that?
4: It's a full-time job, it is, and I haven't got the time. So I just watch the main pay-per-views and, the occasional Raw.
1: That's good. Yeah, I just go to YouTube now and get the little highlights.
4: The highlights, yeah, they are good. And NXT is fantastic.
1: That's it. Joe.
4: Yes.
1: I'm already a big fan. I've been listening to the podcast as well. Tom got me into it, big fan.
4: I'm really glad to hear that.
1: Yeah. Because even as someone that, would describe myself as a smark, you kind of appreciate it on a different level as well.
0: Will very much rates his wrestling knowledge.
4: Oh, that's good.
0: Yeah.
4: Glad to hear that.
1: So that just sounds like I'm really arrogant.
0: Because I stayed around his house the other week, and then he showed me the network, and then I thought, you know what, I'm going to try it, because I like the documentaries, so I started watching a few of them. And we're going to talk a little bit about, we've got a little list, haven't you, Will?
1: I don't know if it's testing, but I just want a general discussion and get your reaction. I've got the top 15 weirdest storylines in wrestling history. Now, you might know some of them. But I just want to gauge your reaction. And the first one...
4: I probably don't know any of them.
1: Okay, well, I can give you a bit of inside knowledge. Well, I say that now, I'll just disappoint myself. The first one is Perry Saturn. Now, do any of you know who Perry Saturn is?
0: Yes.
1: Joe?
4: No.
1: Okay.
4: No.
1: He was...
0: He looked very sunburned all the time, and he had a bit of a face like a bulldog.
1: Yeah, very good,
4: Tom. That sounds like most wrestlers.
0: Yeah, true.
1: But he was like a kind of lower to mid-card wrestler. He'd never win the big championships. He'd maybe won a hardcore title every now and again. But he had a match with this bloke, and the bloke hit him properly and did a bad move. The terminology is horrendous here, but basically he nearly ended Perry Saturn. Perry Saturn came in and was like, right, you're getting this, and he was like proper punching him, like busted him open. So
4: Jesus.
1: Vince McMahon was not very happy with this, so he gave him a punishment, which was a storyline angle where he fell in love with, of course, a mop.
4: What? So, no way.
1: So it was called Moppy. It had a face.
4: It was called Moppy.
1: Yeah, it had a red face.
4: Where do you put a face on a mop?
1: Really? I don't know, actually. No,
0: a
1: you
0: red
1: said
0: face.
1: That. Yeah, they must have just put a bit of cardboard on there to give it.
0: Jesus.
1: They were trying to get the mop over. So.
0: Oh.
1: But they fell in love. But I hear the big question: what happened to their?
0: Oh, what happened? Yeah, how did it progress?
1: Well, he got in a
0: happily
1: feud.
0: Married now.
1: Yeah, got kids. A couple of buckets just hanging around. He got into a feud with a wrestler called Raven, and Raven took Moppy to a wood chipper and just put him through it. The mop, obviously, there'd be too much blood and guts.
0: You said Moppy is a he. Was it a he or a she mop?
1: It's a she.
0: It doesn't matter.
1: Oh, it's, yeah, it's 2006.
4: Of course it's a she mop. This is the WWE. Yeah. What year was this? I can't imagine.
1: 2002.
4: Mop,
0: yeah, that's a bit too far for Vince.
1: Okay, the next one we're going to go to. Joe, do you know the actor David Arquette?
4: Yes, I do know the actor David Arquette, vaguely.
0: I don't know him.
1: Who was he married to, Joe?
4: I don't know, because I think I only know him through what you're about to tell me.
1: The woman in Friends.
0: Okay.
4: Yes. Monica.
1: That's it.
0: He's in Scream. Go on.
1: Yes.
0: Yes.
1: So, he was in another company called WCW. He was just an actor. He was just coming in, doing a special guest appearance. All of a sudden, he gets put into a match, a fatal four-way match, I think it was, for the championship.
0: Wow.
1: The big dog, the World Heavyweight Championship.
4: Right.
1: 20 minutes later, he's won the belt. He's an actor. He's won the belt.
0: Okay.
1: Now, Joe, as a fan, how would that make you feel now, knowing what you know?
4: Well, it's difficult because this is actually one of the few I have heard of.
1: Okay.
4: And I know that there's even more bullshit involved with celebrities getting involved with WWE and, like, randomly winning things. But yeah, it is, I mean, that's just wrestling to its very core, isn't it? It's all about who's the most famous and who's the most over with the crowd. And,
0: yeah.
4: I mean, David Arquette, is he particularly in amongst wrestling fans?
1: Yeah.
4: Or was he at the time?
1: I don't think so, no. I think it was just he maybe made one or two appearances before, but you would never have thought it was building to him winning the championship.
0: I would say he's a C-lister celebrity at best.
4: Wow, yeah.
1: C-list?
0: Yep.
1: Nah.
0: What's he been in recently, Will?
1: I'd say B-list, Tom, give the manager.
0: What's he been doing?
1: He's a former World Heavyweight Championship, so immediately he's on the B-list.
0: Donald Trump, that appearance of Trump was rank, wasn't it?
4: Oh, geez, yeah.
0: All that. Shaquille. Well, next story, mate.
1: Okay, the quick one, Vince McMahon's death. Joe, have you seen that one before?
4: Say that again, sorry?
1: Vince McMahon's death.
4: No, he died.
1: Yeah, so basically there was a storyline. He'd been, like, losing his marbles a little bit. They were kind of implying he got a bit of dementia, I think.
0: Oh, good.
1: Yeah, you know, just...
4: tasteful.
1: Yeah, very tasteful. Ended up at the end of the episode, he got into a limousine. He shut the door and the whole limousine blew up.
0: Oh.
1: And it was like, on the website, he was dead. Obviously, it was a storyline. However, the storyline couldn't finish because... Anyone remember the name Chris Benoit?
0: Yes.
4: Oh dear, yes.
1: Killed his wife.
0: Yeah.
1: Killed his son. But they had to come back in and say, Vince isn't dead. Obviously, Chris Benoit is, but Vince is very much alive.
0: It just all happened in Chris Benoit's head.
1: Yeah.
0: A dream.
4: So wait, did this happen around the same time as the whole thing with Chris Benoit?
1: So, like, they were trying to do the storyline and they were kind of carrying it on for a couple of weeks and months, but then obviously they couldn't continue it anymore with Vince McMahon dying.
4: Bloody hell.
0: Very deep and dark days.
4: Okay. How do they explain him coming back? Is he, like, reincarnated as Vince McMahon?
1: Literally just had to go, sorry, that was a storyline. Sorry. Sorry.
4: This is wrestling, damn it.
0: Yeah. But then there's
4: it's
0: a
4: all fake.
0: Then there's a really sexy mop that came along.
1: The next one, this is a bit lighter.
0: Okay, good.
1: Val Venus, does that ring any bells?
0: Hello, ladies.
1: Go on, Nozza. So his character was a male porn star, which immediately... Everyone loves a male porn star. But he was in an angle where he... Well, everyone thought he'd lost his penis. Now, how'd you lose...
4: Are you serious?
1: How'd you lose a penis?
4: Val Venus lost his penis.
1: Val Venus...
4: Please tell me someone's written a song about
0: it's
4: that.
0: It's like Cat in the Hat.
1: He was in a feud with a Japanese tag team called Kai and Tai, and they had a manager, and... Val Venus slept with a manager's daughter, of course.
0: Oh,
1: this is
0: wow.
1: wrestling. This
4: naturally.
1: Is, yeah, this is context. And the famous line from the angle was the... And this is not racist. The Japanese bloke going, I choppy choppy your pee-pee. And basically they got a samurai sword and chopped his cock off.
0: Wow.
1: Well, the lights went off. But then it was revealed he still had his penis.
0: Oh, thank God.
1: For 2 weeks, he needed to have his penis.
0: Wow.
4: Val Venus lost his penis.
1: Yeah. There we go.
0: Choppy choppy.
1: Joe, just do it, obviously, because you're a fan now, but you wouldn't really get these sort of storylines in modern day wrestling, would we?
4: I'm trying to imagine it with, like, Finn Balor.
1: Yeah.
4: Quite taken seriously, and Jesus Christ, no, I don't think he would.
1: So,
4: I can't imagine Samoa Joe marrying a mop.
1: No, maybe. Maybe.
4: Maybe. I'm not writing it off completely.
1: It gets weirder. There's a wrestler called Snitsky from about 5 or 6 years ago. He got involved in an angle where Kane was going out with the wrestler Lita. he was in a match, pushed Kane into Lita. Lita was pregnant, but because Kane fell on her so hard, the babe, she had a miscarriage.
0: Oh, fuck.
1: They blamed Kane, the wrestler. But the best of this angle was the best of this angle was when Snitsky came down to the ring with what he thought was holding a real baby, yeah. Mocking the miscarriage, which wow. is obviously something you do.
4: What?
1: And then he proceeded to take the baby and just punt it into the crowd like a rugby ball.
4: Fucking hell.
0: Wow. That's entertainment.
4: Hang on though.
1: Go.
4: Who was the father of Lita's baby?
1: It was
4: Kane.
1: It was Kane, yeah, but it was like without his mask, so he was looking pretty sexy. Joe, how would you rate Kane out of 10 as on physical looks?
4: On the Hansi scale.
1: Yeah.
4: He doesn't score what, with the mask on or without the mask?
1: I mean, you choose, it's your personal preference.
4: Without the mask, I think he scores like a 6 or
0: yeah,
4: 7.
0: But with the mask.
4: With the mask, it's lower, I think. Oh, like a 4.
1: Oh, okay.
4: I'm into a modern Kane. Because I'm not into the whole... I don't know about historical Kane with the mask.
0: Oh, it's very dark, all that story. I've heard a little bit about it. There's something on the list, though, Will, which okay. you kind of gave me a little bit of a teaser about earlier on, which is absolutely mental and makes no sense whatsoever. So I'd love you to discuss this.
1: Joe, I hope and pray you've seen this, and if not, immediately when you hang up the phone, go and watch this on YouTube. So there was a female wrestler from the 50s or 60s called Mae Young.
4: Jesus, I know what you're going to tell me.
1: Can you inform Tom of the story? Because I'd love to hear your portrayal.
4: Okay. Bearing in mind, I've only heard this through rumour. We've not done an episode, so I've not researched it. But as far as I know, Mae Young, right? She's like 80, 70 at this
0: yeah,
4: point.
0: Yeah.
4: She's like one of the oldest female wrestlers. And she gave birth to a hand.
0: That just gave birth to a hand.
4: That's all I know. That's literally all I know.
1: She was dating a wrestler called Mark Henry, who was also known as Sexual Chocolate.
0: Yes.
1: Just to give you a bit of insight why the hand might have come out.
0: Strongest man in the world, wasn't he, Mark Henry?
1: Yeah, but he was Sexual Chocolate before.
0: Yep.
4: Yeah.
0: Okay, go on.
4: Yeah.
1: They had intercourse.
0: And then she gave birth to a hand.
1: They shagged, and yeah, she gave birth to a hand.
0: Baby hand.
4: So is that implying that one of them is part hand themselves in order to pass on that DNA of handness?
1: You don't know. I mean, the story was never... Well, I say it was never
4: What's
1: answered.
4: What's implying?
1: 20 years on the Raw 20th anniversary, the hand came back with Mae Young as a grown-up
4: no
1: hand.
4: No way! What's a grown-up hand? Like a 6-foot hand.
0: It's a very big hand. Luckily, the hand was very gloved and it got a load of hand-me-downs, so...
1: yes.
0: Thinking about that the whole time.
1: The final one, I don't know if we should finish on this one. Well, I know we are going to finish on this one. If I said Katie Vick, Joe, would that ring any bells to you?
4: Oh, God. Okay, all I know about Katie Vick is it's something to do with Triple H, and every time it comes up on like our Twitter feed, it's just like, Katie Vick, oh, Jesus, you don't want to know about that.
0: Yes.
4: That's all I know. So I know it's like a horrible... I don't know what it is, but... It's a controversial subject, I know.
1: Well, are you sitting down?
4: I'm not. I'll sit down now.
1: Well, brace yourself, because Kane was still wearing his mask. And you did become a bit of a fun kind of character, almost.
0: Fun Kane?
1: No, a little bit. But then Triple H was like, none of this. I know what you've done. And basically, he said, this is all storylines for people that don't know wrestling. It's basically a soap, but where they fight their differences out.
4: This didn't actually happen.
1: Yeah. If someone tunes in now, they're going to think, what the fuck is going on? Basically, Kane was in a car crash with his girlfriend when he was younger, killed her, obviously. And then Triple H found out about this and kept haunting him with the date of the incident. And Kane was like, no, stop this, Triple H. But basically, Triple H said he'd found the body at a funeral home. So
4: I think I know what you're going to say. Oh, Christ almighty.
1: Can you carry on the story, Joe?
4: Well, I'm guessing, because it's wrestling, that Triple H had sex with her dead body.
1: You'd be right! Two points to Joe!
4: Hey, hey!
1: With a fake dead corpse.
0: Everyone's a winner in that scenario.
1: He's wearing Kane's mask as well, just to add a bit of, like, you know, a bit of fun in there.
4: What, the corpses?
1: No, Triple H's.
4: Why is he wearing Kane's mask?
1: Just he wants a bit of
4: wrestling.
1: Fun. I didn't see any handcuffs. It might have been, it might have been a bit kinky.
4: This kinky. Well, we all wear Kane masks in the bedroom.
0: Yeah.
4: Who are we to judge?
1: So, Joe, knowing what you do now after I've just shocked and awed you...
4: I'm never going to watch wrestling again.
1: You're never going to...
4: You took me off.
0: The end of the podcast.
4: I'm ending the podcast right here, right now.
1: So, me and Tom are big fans of the podcast. Can you fill in our listeners of if they want to get involved in it? Like, what? Tell me a bit about it.
4: So How To Wrestling is basically an informative podcast for new fans of wrestling and old fans as well. 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And it's just a good way to kind of learn odd tidbits about your favourite wrestlers or your least favourite wrestlers. We kind of cover the pay-per-views and the angles and the main overarching storylines and gimmicks. And yeah, we just have a bit of fun.
1: No, it's good. We really enjoy it.
4: Of course.
1: Oh yeah, yes. You've got to get behind the scenes.
0: The latest one was Shane O'Mac. What's the next one going to be? If you can, or
4: the next one's going to be How To China, and I am so excited.
1: That's going to be good.
4: I'm doing so much research on it. Jeez.
1: What? How much? When you say you're doing a lot of research, I mean how much research are you doing?
4: A lot of. I have to be really careful because I'm researching for a different article about China's like life and death and her drug issues and stuff like that. And also researching for the episode, which is more about her career and her matches, less about her personal life.
1: Right.
4: But I kind of have to keep the two very separate.
1: Mm. Have you searched all her different career paths?
4: Yes. Okay. Very much in detail. Oh, my
1: sorry, you
4: goodness.
1: Had to say that.
4: Yeah.
0: X-Pac.
4: Fucking X-Pac. Oh, yeah, God, I hate him.
1: Well, thank you very much for joining us, Joe. We really appreciate that. And we'll have to speak to you again sometime.
0: Yeah. Now, Reliant K with Nurse Not. It's some point on with rhythms. Thank you, Joe.
1: Thank you, Joe.
4: No problem.
0: Bye.
4: See you later. Bye.

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1: It wouldn't be the Get Make Show without a little tiny bit of Jack in it.
2: Hello, brother. You all right?
3: Hello.
2: How are you?
3: All right.
1: So,
3: all right.
1: So a little bit banged up.
3: I am banged up. I've got a little bit of a cold.
2: Head cold? Because our last caller just had a head cold.
3: Maybe it's going round, doing
2: yeah.
3: the rounds on the phone.
2: Something.
3: How are you two?
2: Yeah, we're alright. We're alright,
1: are
2: we, Tom?
1: Yeah.
3: How's the show been? You alright?
2: Yeah.
1: Last time we had a show before when you weren't here, and that was kind of a bit rank, but I actually think this one has been alright. I've really enjoyed it, and it hasn't been as gappy and forced, I would say. So yeah.
3: Lovely stuff.
1: So,
3: good news.
1: Do you want to run through why you're not here?
3: Oh, well, I just had a nightmare morning, didn't I, really?
2: You did.
3: So turned up at Norwich train station, 10 a.m, bright and early, because obviously I had a few things to do in London before I was meeting you lovely buggers. And then, so that train was cancelled, so I thought, oh, no problem, there's one every half hour, I'll get the half 10 one. So got the half 10 one. When it eventually came at 10 past 11, sitting on the train. I was about an hour and a half late at this point, and then the train finally moved off, and we stopped off at Diss, which is a real place in Norfolk.
2: Say that again?
3: Diss. Diss. D-I-S-S.
2: Oh, Biss.
1: Diss.
3: Diss.
1: D-I-S-S.
2: Oh, sorry.
3: Me and Tom have a mutual friend, John Kemp, who lives there, so it's sort of John Kemp territory. But that's irrelevant news, really. I was sitting there on the train, and there was a little tannoy announcement saying that we would be delayed until further notice. So I gave it 45 minutes to an hour. And then they cancelled the train that I was on.
2: Motherfuckers.
3: So I had to get back off. Yeah, motherfuckers indeed. I had to get back off and go back to Norwich. But that didn't stop there. When I got off the train that I needed to get on to go back to Norwich was delayed by another hour.
2: Right.
3: So I spent from 10 in the morning till 3 in the afternoon getting on certain trains, and I only really travelled about 15 miles.
2: Well, at least you got to go to Diss.
3: Yeah, well, the annoying thing was, Will, the thing that really sort of put the nail in the coffin for me was the fact that I thought, right, I've had enough weight and I'm going to go and buy myself a cup of tea, £2.90, we won't talk about it, bought myself a cup of tea, and then literally 4 minutes later, the woman from the coffee shop's come out and was like, complimentary tea for everyone who's been delayed. Tell me that 4 minutes
1: ago. Did you get another one?
3: No, I didn't have another one. No, I already had one.
2: You don't have a double tea?
1: Double tea. You should try double tea. Double drop.
3: What's the... Can you feel it yet? Is it good?
1: I fucked it.
3: What have you been doing on the show then?
1: We've, because you're not here, we thought we'd have a little bit of a wrestling talk. So we spoke to a podcaster friend of mine. He does a very good wrestling podcast. We've had the up and coming artist, Coates. We had a little talk with Robbie just to catch up. And, you know, we very much stuck to the theme, the original theme idea of talking about trying new things, really.
2: Jack?
3: Lovely stuff. Yes, mate.
2: Tom lost his wallet last night. And it was in the dark, right? So he decided he'd just leave it in the dark, but try and find it with his iPhone torch and not put the big light on.
3: Why?
1: I was then making a point about burglars, because if someone saw me doing that, they'd think, what the fuck's going on? So why do burglars use torches? I don't know why I was using my torch. I don't know, and I thought it was weird at the time. It wouldn't be normally what I do. But then Will seems to have been very fixated on the point that I used my phone torch.
2: But like,
3: did you have success in finding it?
1: Well, yeah, I found it, but then it was just in a pocket upstairs. So it wasn't where I was looking originally.
3: Right.
2: What's been new with you anyway? Two new releases out this week, Monday and Thursday.
3: Yeah, one of them Monday. I talked about the time when I got punched for being a YouTuber. So there was positive vibes running all through that one, and then. Thursday, I just did a little relatable video for all the folks out there that are currently undergoing their exams.
1: How did the old views go for that? Because I smashed it on the night, didn't it?
3: Yeah, done alright. I think it's currently on about 15k, so...
2: That's alright, right. That's what you want.
3: Yeah. I'm currently editing my second video for next week, and a brand new 25 Things Everybody Hates.
1: Ooh, that's how you made your money, that's how you made your name, isn't it?
3: Exactly, mate.
1: That's
3: so that's... Yeah, so that should be earn me a mint.
1: Can you give us a little teaser?
3: What is a mint?
1: A mint?
2: It's the Royal Mint's fucking money, isn't it?
1: Huh?
3: Well, yeah, I got
2: you two talking about yourself.
3: What, what denomination is it?
2: Yeah. Tom, just speak to yourself.
1: I really don't think this is worthwhile finding out, Will. Well, you find out and don't tell us about it.
3: Oh, he's not Googling it. I'm on Google now, Will. I'm literally on Google, mate.
2: Yeah.
1: Jack, what, is there anything from the 25 things you can give us a little teaser, like a little snippet, tidbit?
3: Well, I can tell you some of the things I put on and
1: actually,
3: your
1: Jack,
3: time.
1: No, actually, sorry. I listened to the podcast from last week, and there was a bit in it where I said something about Mexico, and you said you're going to tell us in the break.
2: Yeah.
1: You never told us. Could you tell us on air, or is it not an airable thing?
3: It's really not worth, like, it's not interesting at all.
1: Okay, then carry on doing what you were doing. We'll give you an opinion on your things you hate.
2: Oh, back to Googling Royal Mail.
1: No, fuck off.
2: I'm joking, that was a joke.
1: Keep going.
3: So, I've gone for when girls get small dogs as fashion statements.
1: Okay.
2: There's one of the that work in this corridor.
3: What, she's got a dog as a fashion statement?
2: Well, I don't say it's a fashion statement. She's got a small dog and she parades it around the corridors, but it is a very nice dog, so I find myself endeared to it almost.
3: What, does she put it in a handbag, though?
1: Yeah, that's right. I'm a fan of small dogs, but yeah, if it goes in a handbag, stuff like that, I get a bit like, does it need to go in a handbag?
3: What, you are a fan of small dogs,
1: yeah,
3: are you not?
1: Yeah, I do like small dogs, yeah. I mean, there's some reasons when, obviously, if it's a small dog, they can't walk as fast or walk as far away as big dogs. So sometimes the carrying is probably actually essential. But handbags constantly is rank.
3: It's not good, is it? And when they take them to, like, red carpet events in the handbag.
1: Oh,
3: like,
1: that's very
3: the
1: strange.
3: Dog does not need to go to a premiere. No. The dog will see the film in due course. Yeah. Like, it doesn't need to see it before everyone else.
2: Surely they're quite frightened by the lights as well.
3: Exactly.
1: Your dog's always fine. You always say you use a torch around a dog because it gets shits. You put a big light on it, shits itself.
3: And what about waiters who, like, this is kind of like a hard one to moan about because it's like moaning about somebody being lovely, but waiters who check back too much.
2: Oh, right. How's your dinner? Are you enjoying yourself?
3: Yeah, do you know what I mean? Or waiters that check back instantly. It's like, mate, I've ordered the calzone, let me unfold the fucker before you come back. Like, instantly. What do you think of that, then?
2: Well, I think, I don't know if I've told this unreal story before, but when I was a waiter,
1: Morrison's Calf?
2: No, a restaurant. A woman,
1: Asda Calf, go on.
2: Fuck off, dickhead. A woman complained that her food was too hot.
1: Oh, yeah.
2: Just in temperature. Oh, yeah. Like, how that's... What, do you want it cold, bitch? It's not a fucking finger buffet.
1: I think that's the third time the story's been told now.
2: See, we're having a good show for an hour and a half. Jack comes on and your persona just completely... It's like a Skype persona.
1: Kidding, man. Jeez, chill out. But yeah, no, yeah, that's a good story, Will. I'm kidding, it wasn't.
2: Threes apart.
3: What you got left for the rest of the show?
1: Well, I'm going to teach Will a couple things because, like, he wants to try new things. So a couple things I want him to try out in his future life. And then he's going to take on, because obviously every week now we do a challenge versus me versus you, which we can't do because you're not here. So Will's going to represent you.
2: Yes, brother. Me and you. Jack, mate. I love you, man. Love your videos.
1: And Jake,
3: but doesn't Will know what the challenge is?
1: No.
2: No, Jack.
1: Jacob came up with the challenge. So none of us know what it is.
2: We don't have a clue.
1: But you'll actually be able to see it on the internet. I don't know what voice that was.
2: You've got doing a couple of collabs as well coming up, aren't you? Can you reveal who you've got lined up?
3: Yeah, Monday, Callum McSwiggan.
2: Yes, he's been
3: down
2: in the studio before, isn't he? Lovely chap.
3: He has. And Wednesday is Mr. Sean Burke.
2: Oh, lovely stuff.
1: Heard of him.
3: So, two friends of the show.
2: Lovely stuff. Looking forward to that, mate.
3: But for all the listeners out there, stick around to my YouTube channel for Monday when I will be joined by the lovely Franco Fraze that I think you two were talking about at the top of the show.
2: Yes, we were indeed. Looking forward to that one, brother.
3: It should be good. But yeah, I'm glad I can't be in today. It's so annoying. I was looking forward to the anonymous challenge. It makes each week more bearable.
1: It does. Well, we look forward to having you back next week, and we've confirmed the guest for next week.
2: Kind of.
1: Well, Jimmy's in the week after that.
2: We'll talk about
1: okay, but yeah, but all right. Well.
3: Okay, lovely stuff. Well, what's our theme for next week? Do we know yet?
1: We don't know yet. We are not that far ahead. We'll plan that when we're not on air. But this song...
2: Jack, do you want to introduce your song?
1: I'll dedicate this for you, Jack.
3: What is it?
1: It's The View and it's Face for the Radio.
2: Cheers, Jack.
3: Lovely. Cheers.
2: Bye.

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1: Sarah Love and Mike Stiggy.
2: Yeah, yeah, what's going on, mother lovers? I go by the name of Myles Diggy. 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
4: Yes, yes, yes. 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
5: I haven't heard that song in about 7 years.
4: No?
5: No. It's one of those when you remember the melody, but yeah, you always, oh, I remember that lyric. Oh, God, that sends me back. I think I was working at a garden centre and a lot of time spending it around the timber area listening to that.
4: Yeah, a lot of correlation between that song and a garden centre.
5: Yeah?
4: No, none at all.
5: Not at all, but that's just where I was, Will. That's my life then, working in a landscaping section. Long blonde hair, blue jeans. A lot of the builders calling me a lot of bad names. Ah! That's my self-esteem at the time. But to pick up the mood...
4: You've got something for me.
5: I do, because this is all about trying new things, Will.
4: Right.
5: And there's a couple of things that I want you to try, because I think you're a good friend of mine now. We talk, like, every other day, or maybe even every day.
4: Mm.
5: I want to make your life better.
4: Thank you, Tom. That's very nice of you. And how are you going to do that? Because,
5: well, I'm
4: going to
5: do that. But one thing I want to do with you now is a bit of a quiz.
4: About what?
5: Well, I'll get onto that. A bit of a quiz. And then from this quiz, we're going to discover how you need to change a certain aspect of yourself.
4: Okay, fine.
5: Okay? And it's all about your health.
4: Right, okay.
5: Okay, so this is a quiz to see how addicted to smoking... How addicted to smoking you are with
4: you, sir.
5: NHS.
4: You know, you said we were friends.
5: So,
4: would friends do this?
5: When you wake up in the morning, Will, you know, before breakfast or whatever, when you wake up, how soon after you wake up do you need a cigarette? Is it within 5 minutes, that's a weird number to see, 6 to 30 minutes, 31 to 60, or after an hour? You can get up, have some breakfast and then smoke, or do you need wake and spake, as you call it, I think?
4: I'm going to play along with your little gig here.
5: Yep, go on.
4: I'll probably say I can function without one, I can have a bit of breakfast.
5: Okay, so what, 6 to 30 minutes?
4: No, there was another one after that.
5: 31 to 60?
4: Was there one after 60
5: that? Minutes?
4: 60 minutes.
5: Okay, after 60 minutes. Okay, no problem. Thank you for that, Will. And the next one is, do you find it difficult to refrain from smoking in places where it's forbidden?
4: No, not
5: so
4: at all.
5: So, like, when you're in a hospital,
4: no, not
5: you're
4: at all.
5: Like, oh, I want to smoke up.
4: No, that's fine.
5: Because I've seen you in certain places, and, like...
4: That is fine.
5: That time we...
4: Tom!
5: The time we visited that monastery, and you were like, oh...
4: Fuck off.
5: Okay, so is that you can refrain?
4: Yeah, I can refrain. I can Andy defrain.
5: Yes, you can refrain. Well done. Which cigarette would you hate most to give up? The first one.
4: What do you mean?
5: Listen.
4: Long and thin, small and fat.
5: I will tell you.
4: Shit question.
5: Which cigarette would you most hate to give up? The first one in the morning or all the others?
4: All the others.
5: See, okay.
4: Because I could survive 60 minutes before, so I can survive...
5: Yeah, you fucking love it, mate.
4: Yeah.
5: How many cigarettes per day do you smoke, though? 10 or less?
4: 10 or less.
5: 11
4: 10
5: 20.
4: Or less.
5: Can I finish?
4: No, but I know what
5: can
4: it
5: I
4: is.
5: Can I finish?
4: But no, because
5: can
4: you don't need to.
5: Can I finish? 21 to 30 or 31 or more?
4: It's 10 or less.
5: 10 or less?
4: It's just
5: okay,
4: less.
5: Okay, you sure?
4: It's just less.
5: No.
4: What it is
5: do
4: less.
5: Do you smoke more frequently during the first hours after awakening than during the rest of the day? So the first the wake up, you're like, God, I need me some nicotine
4: no,
5: in
4: I'm
5: my
4: fine.
5: Body, in my
4: I'm
5: system,
4: fine.
5: Quickly.
4: Don't need it at all.
5: Or you can spread it during the day.
4: Spread it during the day.
5: Spread it during the day. So during the rest of the day is absolutely fine.
4: Yeah, fine.
5: Okay. The last question here for Will's lungs. Do you smoke even if you're ill? So like, oh,
4: no,
5: God,
4: I've
5: got a bit
4: that.
5: Of a head cold.
4: I wouldn't do that.
5: And do you smoke in bed? Because you shouldn't
4: no,
5: do that.
4: No, I wouldn't
5: you
4: do that.
5: Smoking,
4: I'm not
5: drunk.
4: Allowed to smoke in my flat. Full stop.
5: That doesn't stop everyone. And so you don't smoke when you're ill?
4: No, I don't.
5: Okay, so definitely no?
4: Yeah, definitely no. What you know this. You just said we were friends and spoke every day.
5: Okay, there you go. So you're not actually that addicted, it says.
4: That's fine. Well, I could have told you that before the fucking quiz started.
5: But there are a few steps. There's a few steps for you to take in order to give up. One of them is just pull your head out of your ass and admit you've got a problem.
4: It doesn't read like that, though, Tom,
5: does it?
4: It
5: say that the NHS is getting a bit more savvy with
4: they wouldn't use
5: things.
4: Emotive language
5: they
4: like
5: said,
4: that.
5: They've got some emojis on here, just tongue face, monkey's hand, minus hands going, grow up, Will. For some reason they know
4: you
5: your name.
4: You grow up, because...
5: Oh, it's not me, Will, it's the NHS.
4: I could actually sue you for libel.
5: Oh, could you?
4: Yeah.
5: Well, sue the NHS, mate. Jeremy Hunt on here. Like, oh, Will, stop it. So, yeah, well, do you think we've helped you today?
6: Yeah, thank you, Tom.
5: We being me and the NHS.
6: Yeah, thanks. And the NHS. I'm really glad to pay my taxes.
5: When I watched Casualty when I was little, and my mum asked me and my brother and sister which carriers want to be. My brother said Mayor, who's the surgeon, really, like, posh guy.
6: Good.
5: And I said the porter, Sonny.
6: Aiming high?
5: Yep, that's how we ended up.
6: Look at me now, Mum.
5: Are you proud? Yeah, so
6: What's the next one?
5: So now we've got your health sorted out.
6: Right.
5: Thank God. I was actually a bit nervous about doing that one. And now this one is more about how you treat the ladies. So we know you like to go out, have a few dates every week. But I wanted to make sure that you actually are treating those lovely young ladies right.
6: Yeah.
5: Because there's nothing easier than breaking a girl's heart, Will. You know that, and I know that.
6: I know.
5: Sure. Take your shoes off and let's go on a journey.
6: Okay.
5: So,
6: what do you want me to do?
5: We're
6: going to
5: reenact how it all happens, how it kicks off you with your regular dates. I'm guessing it's over Tinder or Bumble.
6: Yeah, one of them too.
5: One of them. Not sponsored, not an ad. So, do you tend to start the conversation?
6: Well, you have to. Well, on Bumble, the woman has to, and on Tinder, it's an unwritten rule that you have to.
5: Okay, so on Tinder. Let's do it from Tinder. So, I'm a fine young lady.
6: Yeah.
5: You may have seen some beach snaps of me from Ibiza, and you thought, well, you saw me at, I was at a gig wearing a band t-shirt.
6: Oh, nice.
5: Smoking. And then you thought, that's the kind of girl for me. This is right for me.
6: Right, okay.
5: How do you... So what's the first line going to be? Go on.
6: I've got some lines that I use. Well, I've got one line that I use.
5: Is this true? Go on, use your line.
6: It is, if you were a triangle, you'd be a cute one.
5: Okay, that's not too bad.
6: Because that separates... That, first of all, you can tell if they're any intelligent or not.
5: Yeah.
6: No, what's a triangle? Fucking hell, Jesus.
5: Yes.
6: What? Yeah, so that's one denomination. Two, if they like it, they're on the same kind of wavelength of humour as I am. And three, if they respond, I mean, they must dig it.
5: I think that's a lovely line to be used sparingly. You don't use that on that. Do you use that on everyone?
6: Probably most people,
5: Do you copy and paste it to other people, or do you write it out every
6: time? It's that most ingrained on my phone, you know, like, when you type a word, it predicts the next word. I could just press my phone.
5: And it comes up with the whole thing.
6: Yeah.
5: If you were a triangle, you'd be a cute
6: one. I just go, 2, 3, 4, 5, 6. And they say romance is dead.
5: Okay, well, right, well, I, okay, well, I would be like, okay, well, yeah.
6: Yeah, so we got the date, we need to get to the date.
5: All right.
6: I'm always getting the
5: date. Are you like this, impatient with a girl?
6: Fucking hell.
5: Like, she's like, oh,
6: don't
5: thank
6: start
5: you.
6: Implying that.
5: Can you listen to me? Do you let her talk as well?
6: Yeah.
5: Does she have a voice?
6: We've not even met yet.
5: Yeah, I know we haven't met yet because you keep going and going at me.
6: Who am I talking to?
5: You're talking to the lovely lady.
6: Why are you
5: lady.
6: Taking your clothes off?
5: You're talking to the lovely lady, Claudia.
6: All right, Claudia.
5: Yeah, Claudia.
6: Right, okay.
5: Claudia Deschamps. So.
6: Your dad did it.
5: So, yeah, we're going to go on this lovely little date. We're going to go on this lovely little date. And so where are we going to... Where are you going to take me, Will?
6: That's fine. I think we go... I went to a nice Mexican on Thursday.
5: So when you take us on a date...
6: Sorry, stop. Mum's just emailed in.
5: Oh, God.
6: Judith. Once emailed in before. Judith Brazier. Long-time listener, big fan. I don't believe Will smokes. He's too tight. Will's mum.
5: Yes, Judith!
6: Thanks, Mum. Anyway, back to the subject.
5: That is amazing.
6: Obviously, had a very, very busy Friday.
5: Claudia is already a fan of Judith, so that's good signs already.
6: Yeah,
5: so, where are you taking me in this day?
6: We'll go to. Let's go to that wine bar I always bring up, Gordon's. Why is she American?
5: Why can't she be American?
6: She's not, if it's you, she's either going to be American or fucking Miss Piggy.
5: Well, which one do you want?
6: I want Miss Piggy.
5: I've seen some of the dates, Will, and they all look American. So, okay, I'll be...
6: So we go to a wine bar, so it's smart casual.
5: All right, smart casual, yeah. I'll be American.
6: Would you... Time. Oh, you look lovely tonight.
5: Thank you, thanks for getting in the door.
6: I don't like it when you do that.
5: Okay, well, you get a bit confused about yourself, don't you? All right, blood's rushing somewhere. All right, so we go to this nice, this classy wine bar. Are you buying me a drink?
6: Yeah, I've got to buy it. I've got to buy all the drinks all night.
5: All night?
6: Yeah, yeah.
5: Fucking hell.
6: So it's a big commitment. It's an investment. So when my mum emails in saying he's too tight, actually, Mum, you don't know that much about me then.
5: Will. Okay.
6: £70 I spent on a meal on Thursday.
5: We've gone on...
6: £70?
5: That's between both of you.
6: Yeah.
5: It's not that bad. So, all right, so do you go there... Are you aiming to get a little bit tipsy, or do you try and stay cool, calm, and collected and just get them drunk?
6: You see, you can't be implying that sort of stuff. That's weird.
5: I'm not implying it. I'm asking you a question. You can say what
6: you answer is. We both drink the same rate.
5: Okay, cool.
6: Yeah.
5: Cool. And so, so at the end of the day, we've had a nice chat.
6: Yeah.
5: We've just finished. We had some food and nibbles at this place. Did we have nibbles?
6: Yeah, well, we had a few, like, knick-knacks.
5: Some knick-knacks and some drinks, some wine.
6: Yeah.
5: Thanks for buying all the drinks, Will.
6: No, it's my pleasure.
5: I'm living east.
6: Yeah, right, okay. That's fine. I'll walk you to your tube, and that's where we'll say goodbye.
5: Okay.
6: Hopefully, you've enjoyed the night as much as I have, and we'll see each other again down the road.
5: So
6: goodbye!
5: So, are you very much a gentleman and first date?
6: Yeah, and gentleman all the way going
5: through.
6: That's
5: that. You don't. That's never a case of, well, do you want to come back tomorrow for a coffee? A latte?
6: Well, I don't really think that coffee is the way to end a night. So, I wouldn't do that.
5: You wouldn't do that?
6: No, I'd just send them on the way. I say, thank you for tonight. If we really like each other, we'll see each other again.
5: I think you're lying, and you know you're lying.
6: Well, I'm not lying.
5: You...
6: Why would I... I am a gentleman.
5: You...
6: I am.
5: Some of the language you use...
6: Language?
5: The amount of C-bombs you drop per week.
6: What do you mean? What's that got to do with dating?
5: Well, you... Like, imagine you saying some very...
6: I've had enough. Well, I'm just going to a song.
5: Oh,
6: I've had enough
5: yeah.
6: of this. Don Broco, Automatic.

0: It's time for Jackmate versus Nozza, and it's live.
1: So, I've managed to drag Will.
2: Yeah, around the desk.
3: Around the desk, and we're friends now.
2: So we've been joined in the studio by our wonderful assistant producer, Jacob.
4: Hello, hello.
2: Jacob, say hello.
4: Hello.
2: Is this your first time on air?
4: It is, yes.
1: Fucking
3: Michael. Shit, I'm honoured to witness this happen, Jacob.
2: So, I'm representing Jack today.
4: Yes.
2: We are going to do the Jackmate versus Nozza challenge.
4: Yep.
2: But Jacob, you've kept this secret from us all day.
4: I have, yes.
2: But what is it?
4: Well, I'm not as pervy as you. I'm not going to ask you to take your clothes off.
2: There's nothing wrong with taking your clothes off.
4: I know you're YouTube savvy, so you're familiar with the baby food challenge.
2: Oh,
3: I have a little sniff.
2: What's the challenge?
4: Who's going to eat the whole jar first?
2: Oh.
3: Now,
4: the spoons aren't even, so I'm going to give you the small one.
2: Okay, so I've got a bigger mouth.
4: Yeah.
1: Thank you. So, we've just been handed our baby food, which is sweet squash and chicken.
2: Right.
1: And
2: what, you want me to eat all of that?
4: Whoever eats first, yeah.
2: Should we set a time limit on this?
4: Yep.
2: Right, who's got a phone? Very high production values. Jacob, you get your phone out.
4: What's in the...
2: I think a minute. Outside.
1: I've got my phone.
2: Should we do a minute? Right, so we've got in front of us Cowangate, 7 months onward, so I think we're all right on that criteria. It's full of omega-3, Tom.
1: That's why I'm happy to do this challenge, because if it wasn't, then I wouldn't be keen.
2: It's sweet squash and chicken. So, let's undo it. That's the first battle. Tom's in already. What's it smell like?
1: Smells like,
2: what's wearing those? You're fucking crystal. What the fuck is that?
1: So,
2: where'd you buy this?
1: Will's baby food is growing a little bit. So that's a bit strange. So yeah, it smells a bit like spaghetti hoops, I think. Yeah,
2: mine
4: doesn't smell bad. I mean,
1: have a whiff.
4: I think it's fine. I had it.
1: Spaghetti hoops.
2: I could do it warming up. We might put one in the microwave.
4: No.
1: So
2: I'm just trying to find a fucking sell by date on this.
1: Oh, behave.
4: It's fine.
2: What, are you saying it's fine? What's that? That's like a crustacean.
1: That's
4: the chicken.
2: Right.
1: The precipice.
2: Is the timer ready? Jacob, you're going to have to describe this.
4: Yeah.
2: To our beloved listeners.
4: Go on.
2: Right,
4: one,
2: ready?
4: Two,
2: three,
4: four.
2: Go.
4: All right, so, how lumpy is it? Is it? Will is gagging on there.
2: I really don't like cold food. It's really watery.
4: It's chicken, isn't it? It's the. Oh. Not, oh, see, well, we're just being a.
2: Is that cheese in it? What, a little bit?
4: Chicken.
2: Chicken?
4: Yeah.
2: Pork. Oh. Oh, it rang. It rang!
4: I think you lost
2: it. Hell, Tom looks like I haven't eaten in about 4 months. Oh, I'm dumb. That is disgusting.
4: What a
2: Tom's still cracking on.
4: Well, that's a waste of my money, isn't it?
2: But, are you done?
4: There we go.
2: Winner! Who are you showing that to? On camera.
1: There's a camera there. So that's the baby food challenge. I think 2-0 to me. I think you represented Jack terribly. I think Jack would have been much better than you there, Will. Then you should hang your head. Thanks, Jacob. That's a bit nice little bit of energy I've got as well now.
4: It's okay, thank you.
2: Jack last week was moaning he couldn't eat a mini milk, so.
1: Yeah, but that's cold.
2: Oh, timer done. That's time over. You didn't even need that.
1: God, smash that.
2: Oh, I just don't like cold food.
1: No?
2: I hate cold food.
1: Well, so that's 2-0 to me in the challenges.
2: Yeah, well
1: you
2: done.
1: Were absolutely. You gave up before you started.
2: Oh, I just couldn't get. Like, it's still.
1: Oh, there's bits in it. There's bits in your hair.
2: Is there?
1: It's Andrew.
2: Thank you. Well, Tom, how would you assess our job today?
1: I think we've done a fine job. I'm looking forward to getting the report back from Chris, my mum, and Judith, your mum, and seeing what they think and their feedback. Because they're very honest with their feedback.
2: So coming up in the next couple of weeks, we're hoping to get Jimmy 0010 down, and we're also speaking to Jazza as well in the next couple of weeks.
1: And also Sam Bird, the guy from my video, the fitness YouTuber.
2: Yeah, lovely stuff. Make sure you're subscribed to Nozza as well on YouTube, even though I hate the little slimy little slug. His videos are very, very good. Obviously, make sure you subscribe to Jackmate as well. He'll be back in the studio next week. Tom, do you have any final words to the listeners to send them on the way to the weekend?
1: I want everyone to have a crazy weekend, and got the fine young cannibals. She drives me crazy. What a way to end the show. Thanks for listening, guys.
2: Bye, guys.
1: Toodaloo.

0: Live 7 p.m. on a Thursday. So, faded out something there and faded us up. So, welcome to Talia.
1: Hello.
0: New producer on the show for 2 weeks only. I believe Amanda is up swanning in Edinburgh.
1: She's just having a great time at the Edinburgh Fringe.
0: Is she having a great time?
1: Yeah, I think so.
0: Have you heard from her?
1: I have. Yeah. She's having fun.
0: Drunkenly at sort of 2 o'clock in the morning.
1: Yeah.
0: Go, I love everybody.
1: That's the one.
0: And then at 10 o'clock in the morning, go, I hate everybody. I never wanted to be here.
1: Yeah, I wanted to stay here.
0: Do you get to go at all? Or?
1: No, I'm just staying. Looking after everything in London.
0: Oh, yeah, so. Yeah. You're hands-on.
1: Yeah.
0: Hands-on.
1: Definitely.
0: So how does 3 hours on a Thursday evening suit you?
1: I'm looking forward to it.
0: Yeah, well, good. That's the right attitude. Early on. So has you had a good week or?
1: Yeah, it's been great. It's been I usually work on Mark Dolan's show.
0: Yeah.
1: So I've been, you know, pimped out onto the other shows.
0: As I understand it, Katie Price is she was ill this week.
1: She was
0: I was there checking my tabloids and they were very excited that she was unable to make it.
1: Yeah, she hasn't given birth. That's what the speculation was, but no, she's still very much pregnant.
0: Yes. So it was a mystery illness.
1: Yeah, it was.
0: And giving birth could have been the illness. Is that the idea?
1: Yeah, she was just queasy. That was all it was.
0: So you've been working hard doing the morning shift and the evening shift.
1: Yeah, right? So I'm here.
0: You look remarkably well on it. So should we give them the listener out there a little rundown on what we've got for the show tonight? I've got it, to be honest with you, much better than the previous producer. Much better.
1: You're just saying that because I'm here.
0: Well, the font on this is absolutely fantastic. We have tonight Ian Dunt, editor of politics.co.uk. He'll be chatting, a bit of politics, but also a bit of news, and who knows whatever else he'll be chatting with us. We've also got Claire Lim, co-founder of music PR company The Badge of Friendship. And she's an entertainment journalist, so we're going to be gossiping with her. Rob Jones, MSN Sports senior editor, not just any sport editor from MSN, the senior editor we've got coming in with doing a bit of sport for us. And, you know, if that wasn't enough, Maria Hudd, reporter for the Eastbourne Herald, is going to be giving us the latest on the Eastbourne Pier. You probably saw it. Their firefighters were very pleased that they'd saved so much of it, they said. They said a lot had been saved. Now, if you look at the pictures, that seems to be an overstatement. But we'll find out more from Maria. We've also got James Morris, editor of Alcohol Policy UK, on ankle tags. This is a new Boris policy, the idea that you can monitor offenders' alcohol consumption. So one of the things they can now give them is give them these ankle tags to make sure that they don't drink at all, or they can actually, I believe, limit it to a certain amount. So you can go, you're allowed 1 pint every 2 weeks or whatever it is. But we'll be finding out more of that, those from James Morris. We'll also be talking Ebola virus has been a massive scare this week. You know, should you be worried about the Ebola virus in the UK? The simple answer to that is no. You shouldn't be worried. One bloke was tested for it and has proved negative. So don't worry too much. It may just be the sort of the new foreign secretary trying to get everybody, you know, work out who his name is and what he's been up to. So Philip Hammond has been saying he's had a Cobra meeting. Maybe he just wanted to see what a Cobra meeting was like. He'd heard a lot about them and he thought, well, I'll attend one just to see what they're like. So we'll find out more about that. We're also going to be talking driverless cars. Government have confirmed that they're going to. This is Vince Cable getting in on the act on the silly summer season, saying that from next year they're going to pick a town. I think that's right, aren't they? They're going to pick a town as to which one you can allow to drive your driverless car.
1: It scares me a bit.
0: Yeah, well, it's a worrying thought, isn't it? Especially, you know, given we're surrounded by technology here, and I failed to put the microphones up quickly, and I'm sure I'll muck up loads of other things as we go on.
1: Driverless cars.
0: Yeah, that's it. And how do you say, I'm going to drive my driverless car? That's what I said, and now it sounds stupid, doesn't it? There's got to be some other term. I shall get in my driverless car, and it will show for me, to where, unless it starts going hideously wrong, and I have to turn it off and turn it back on again.
1: Yeah, I wouldn't recommend it.
0: No, it's early days of technology, but one town is going to have that from next year. We'll guess which one that will be. For some reason, you wanted to give me one with lots of roundabouts, don't you? Give it a bit of a test, maybe. Or maybe no roundabouts.
1: Don't go to Sheffield, because that's just hills. And
0: is
1: just,
0: it?
1: Yeah.
0: I've been in the centre of Sheffield. It's not too many hills right in the centre.
1: Maybe not in the centre, but it's quite a hilly place.
0: Yeah.
1: Out of all the cities in England.
0: Yeah. Did you spend a lot of time in Sheffield? Or?
1: Yeah. Well, my ex-boyfriend was from there. So
0: okay.
1: I used to go there.
0: Maybe he just used to take you to the hills. Maybe that was it.
1: Maybe.
0: We're finding out more than we suspected early doors with new producer. So we're going to be talking all about that. We're also the spat between Orlando Bloom and Justin Bieber. Do you give a toss? Or are you like me, possibly warming to Bieber the more dark and dangerous he becomes the more I'm warming to him. But maybe that's just me. We'll find out a bit more in our showbiz section. We're also, I couldn't say section there, I got overexcited in the word section. Maybe it was just the word sex, and then I sort of failed to complete it. But there we go. Maybe

0: We were finding out more about me than we were expecting to.
1: Oh, no.
0: Here we go. Sheffield in the Hills. It's all coming back. So, yes, we're going to be talking about loom bands. Loom bands. Yeah, and it doesn't sound that exciting, does it? But especially as you, if you regard them, as I do slightly, as like tiny elastic bands, how could anybody want to pay 170k for a dress? Well, it turns out they didn't. Turns out they're now saying they're not going to pay. But we'll be talking about loom bands. Have you got, you know, have you done any, Talia?
1: No. I've not really got involved in this.
0: Well, I was with a family in the pub last week, and their little girl turned up and was obsessed with them, just did them, kept her quiet for a couple of hours while the parents enjoyed getting a few wines down there. So I suppose if no other reason, it's active, isn't it?
1: Yeah.
0: It's only your fingers doing it, I suppose, whatever, but, yeah. You know, it's better than watching the telly, maybe. Who knows? We'll find out. And then we've, of course, got sport. Usain Bolt, did he say the Commonwealth Games are a bit shit? He says he didn't, right? But two people have been sacked for having a selfie with him, two game staff. He says he didn't have anything to do with that at all. Poor old Usain Bolt, he's only running the relay as well.
1: Bless him.
0: You know, he thought, oh, that, you know, doing two races, that's too much for me. I'll just have one leg. Still got to run 100 metres, though, hasn't he? But maybe not the full 100, is it? Probably if he does the last leg, it's probably only about 95, isn't
1: it?
0: You know,
1: with him, it's just, it's crazy.
0: Yeah, it's 10 seconds work, isn't it? And he goes, oh, that's me done. Yeah, it's been a good year.
1: Yeah, all of that training for that 10 seconds. Yeah.
0: Well, presumably he hadn't done that much training, that's why he didn't want to do the 100 on his own.
1: Yeah.
0: So all of that, all football transfers, and in England, do you give a toss? India give a toss, because there's a billion of them, and they like cricket. But yes, England beat India at cricket today. First time they've won, I believe, in 11 games. So.
1: Oh, good.
0: Yes.
1: Yes, good, very good.
0: I like the way you said, oh, good, there. Is it, has that come a surprise? Oh, really? So, yeah, we can look forward to all of that coming up. You know, we also want you to get involved. I've got a few jingles, some of which have got the right phone number, but apparently the old phone number still works.
1: Yeah, apparently that's true. Yeah.
0: Why are we, you know, well, that's why they haven't really bothered to do the jingles. Can we get a new jingle for next week?
1: I know.
0: I call them jingles. I'm a bit, it's
1: a bit
0: old.
1: Yeah, I call them jingles.
0: Jingles. Are you calling them jingles?
1: Yeah.
0: Because trails is the new term that people have been banding on me.
1: Oh, yeah, they're the other thing where we play trails to promote other shows now.
0: Oh, so this isn't a trail, this is a jingle then, is it?
1: Yeah, I think so.
0: Well, it's sort of, there's not too much jingling on it, though, is there? Because jingle, you'd have thought there was a bit.
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1: Oh, this is a trail.
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0: So that's.
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0: There we go. There's some stuff there. So, yeah, get in contact. We did have people get in contact last week. We couldn't do them all. We were so excited we could not do them all. Last week we were asking you a couple of things. First one was there was this bloke who was trying to he tried to kill a spider, and he used a spray paint and lighter, right? And he set fire to his own house.
1: Oh God, no!
0: So we were asking you, what's your biggest domestic fail? Some of the ones that we didn't have time for, or we didn't get to, or technologically we couldn't access.
1: Mm-hmm.
0: We had Fiona and Pete. I'm guessing this may be Fiona without Pete now, but maybe it was a different. My ex-husband was mowing the lawn and mowed the cable. I handed him the electrical tape and turned to go back and turn the power off, but he touched the live wires before I got there.
1: Oh, no.
0: We're divorced now. That's from Fiona, and maybe Pete, we're not quite sure. Also, we got... here we go. Mark Holroyd. I set fire to the bath once using lighter fluid to burn out the hairs that were clogging the plug hole.
1: Oh, why would you use lighter fluid?
0: Well, well done, Mark. He said, left me standing by a wall of flame. All I could think of doing was blowing, and that was never going to work. So there's Mark's contribution. Michelle Wynne, I left a pot of eggs boiling on the stove and went to bed forgetting about them. Woke up to exploded eggs all over the kitchen, not surprisingly, egg yolk bits on the ceiling, and a horrible smell that took weeks to get rid of. Well, you would say just desserts there, probably. And another idiot, he was very keen for us to take the piss, and we will. Adam Watson killed a moth with deodorant and a lighter and set my curtains on fire. So there we go. No, nobody has learnt, really.
1: No, no. Yeah,
0: it's a bad idea. Any sort of spray
1: always,
0: can and a lighter.
1: Always lighters involved, yeah.
0: Yeah.
1: Not going to work.
0: I will read... I thought I'd just mention this one. I can't actually read who actually sent it in, but Sununos Nuwan, or something like that, was sitting at a bus stop, heard an old guy next to me sneeze. He slid off the chair, knocked himself out as his head... the chair on the way down.
1: No.
0: Now, I actually was on a bus stop not far from where I live, not long ago. Old lady, 4 o'clock in the afternoon, drunk, Absolutely. But I didn't realise this until we know you have now on a rail. We have a rail rather than a row of seats now on ours.
1: Right.
0: She slid all the way down.
1: No.
0: Into me, not me off, right? Then slid off herself, right? And this must have been 70, right? And you could just smell the gin coming off her.
1: Oh, gross.
0: And I picked her up and sort of put her back on because I was quite worried that she was going to injure herself. I wasn't so worried about myself. And I could smell it. And I said, are you okay? And she just looked at me with like pleading eyes and she goes, I'm so sorry. It's not right, is it? It's not right.
1: And it was just bless her, that's quite moments. Sweet.
0: It is, sort of. But, I then actually saw her a week later trying to get off the bus. She actually made it onto the bus this time.
1: Aww.
0: And then she sort of took ages, and I was wondering why there's sort of the bus had stopped and why there was everybody was looking round, and it's the same old lady pissed, trying to get off. And then, of course, the bus driver had to help her off. Him probably not realising quite how drunk she was as well.
1: She's not learning a lesson, has she?
0: No.
1: No.
0: So, anyway, we want your contributions. Get them in. This week, we've got several. We'll do one an hour. But for this first week, the Ebola virus. We're going to be talking about the Ebola virus, the idea that it could arrive on a plane. There was two planes went there. Some bloke, I think, flying to Nigeria was actually taken off at Lagos and was discovered his wife had died from it in maybe Liberia or something like that. And so he had two flights when nobody knew that he had Ebola virus. And so they were now saying that it's possible that if somebody from an infected area came to the UK, they could transfer it. This big possibility thing.
1: Yeah. Quite a big possibility.
0: Yeah, we'll find out how much within the next hour. But yes, what's the worst thing that's ever happened to you on a plane? Now, I've had a, not necessarily a plane, actually, any sort of transport, because probably the worst thing that happened to me was I was on a ferry, in fact. It was a ferry. I thought remembered it as a plane, but then I thought about it. It was actually a ferry going from Estonia to Finland.
1: Oh,
0: and it was early
1: random
0: in the morning.
1: Trip.
0: It was a sort of hydrofoil. It was good, though.
1: Yeah.
0: Bloke next to me, it was at Finn, and he was having a breakfast of beetroot and pickled herring.
1: Oh,
0: absolutely
1: gross.
0: Stuffing it down, right? And with vodka for each bit. So he's having a little tops of vodka.
1: Of course.
0: And I think he was just nervous. It was quite a rocky crossing, right? And anyway, he asked for a sick bag after he'd finished his breakfast, right? And threw up into the sick bag.
1: Oh, no.
0: Terrible stench, right? This is next to me, right? Air hostess tries to come over and help him. Wretches. At the fact that this bloke is thrown up and then throws up herself all over me.
1: So, all over you?
0: All over me. I did get a lot of freebies after that, but we won't go into the details. But but yes, that was a poor experience. But I understand you've had some disappointing plane flights.
1: It's not just quite random things that I've seen.
0: Yeah.
1: Like the guy in front of me, I think I was on the plane to Berlin. There was a man just fully dressed as Borat, but like with a mask on. Like, they had obviously let him on, and then he'd had it in his bag, and then he put it back on, and he had, like, a fake little baby that he... It was just the weirdest thing. He was
0: weird.
1: Going on a stag do.
0: He wasn't in a mankini or anything like that.
1: No, but it was heading that way.
0: Yeah,
1: you know the big stag...
0: He got one in his bag
1: do's.
0: As well, but he hadn't quite got plucked up the courage
1: weird.
0: Or had enough alcohol.
1: Yeah, that was weird. Yeah. Just seeing a few odd people... Just more, like, looking at odd people.
0: Yeah.
1: And then I saw a couple, which I won't go into detail, but there was definitely a lot of fumbling going on.
0: Oh.
1: And that wasn't nice.
0: Well, I did also.
1: Just on the seat, not even.
0: No.
1: You know, some people go to the toilet.
0: And, yeah.
1: Or, I know it's not nice, but.
0: Get a room or you just get a toilet. You know, that's basically what you were saying, isn't it? But I had a very large gentleman who they couldn't put the armrest down, and he's so large they couldn't put the armrest. And they said, we can't take off without the armrest.
1: Oh, no.
0: They had to get him off because they didn't have two spare seats where he could sit down.
1: So he couldn't fly?
0: He couldn't fly.
1: That's and, awful.
0: He was telling the story. He was saying that he had tried to book a second seat, and it was all very tragic. But apparently, I found out later that there was a woman who had booked two seats, and they'd given her two seats for being a large lady, not next to each other. So,
1: oh no!
0: You just go, oh well, how is that going to work? So anyway, we want to know what's your worst experience on a flight. What's your worst experience on public transport? Let us know. Within the next hour, we will crack open your tweets. We'll have a look at your emails. We may not have given the email. I think it's andyp@foobarradio.com.
1: Yep.
0: So yeah, whatever you know is your choice of social media. Get in touch with us, Facebook, whatever you want to, and we'll hopefully read them out. We might even read them out if they're rubbish as well. Who knows? We will also be finding out exactly what this is all about.
3: Well, we talked about risk. And this is Risk in action. 3.6 degree of difficulty. This is huge. This is the highest degree of difficulty.
0: I may not have played the best bit of that one. I think I was expecting it to be slightly shorter and just do the bit at the end. But it's giving away exactly what that was. There's not too many things that are 3.6 degree of difficulty. Maybe I should have played it before we came on air. Who cares? We don't. Let's move on with our first track. This is to get us in the mood. And then we're discussing the Ebola virus.

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1: Yes, here we are, live in the studio, 7.15 roughly, maybe 7.20 now, I've just looked at the clock, 7.20 it is exactly, and been joined by Ian Dunn. Thank you very much, Ian, from politics.co.uk, a very fine political website, the finest, I'd have said, the finest.
2: Yeah, I mean, I'm kind of obliged to agree with you on that one, so I'm going to go with finest.
1: Obviously... You know, I could mention some others, but there's no point, is there? Once we've got the finest in the studio with us. So,
2: exactly, and they don't really exist in any sort of material sense. I mean, I think they're just some sort of terrible dream you once had.
1: Yeah, no, that's it. There's the one and only that's there for all of your political needs.
2: Exactly.
1: Yeah. So what have we made? What have we made of this... The Ebola, it's a no story, isn't it? There's, you know, it's Philip Hammond getting overexcited as the new boy at the Foreign Office.
2: There is this thing, isn't there, where I think ministers, it's COBRA, basically. Yeah. You know, their emergency meeting room thing, which really means cabinet meeting room A. It's really what the thing is. Cabinet briefing room A.
1: Okay.
2: That's what it stands for, which sounds much less exciting.
1: Well, that's the first time I knew that, because I always thought that COBRA, it made it sound like there was something like Harry Potter going on, wasn't there?
2: Or like a G.I. Joe sort of headquarters or something in a mountain. And instead... I think what happens is, because it's called COBRA, they get very overexcited and they want to call it all the time just so they can say, I've convened COBRA. And that's basically what he's done. You're right, there's absolutely no risk to the UK at all. But Philip Hammond's got lots of new toys, and it's very important that he uses them.
1: And the thing about Philip Hammond, it's like I was trying to get a handle on him, because I hadn't really got a handle on him at Defence. The only thing exciting I could remember that he'd ever done was that he'd basically got in a lot of trouble for comparing gay marriage to incest in a sort of, you know, poor man's Norman Tebbit sort of thing. And so, and then I heard him speak, and he looks a bit like Lurch, and he sounds less interesting. There's not much going for him in terms of, apart from his work rate, apparently. He keeps a... You know, the ship is not going to sink as far as Cameron's concerned with him.
2: It's true. Have you tried looking at him speak for more than 2 or 3 minutes? Because it's very hard. As you sort of find yourself, even when you're being paid to do it, suddenly checking your phone or sort of wondering about the dinner or whatever. It's just very hard to maintain attention on the man for more than 3 minutes. He's intensely boring.
1: Yeah.
2: But now he's got a very interesting job. I mean, he comes into the job, he's got 2 weeks, suddenly it's Israel. It's all of this stuff going on. And yet, still, most of those subjects become very tedious as soon as he's...
1: Well, I suppose there's two different ways to politics, isn't there? One is the Boris way, you know, compare everything to genitalia and try and get people on board by making a fool of yourself and make it sort of people interested that way around. Or you go the Philip Hammond route, make it so dull that nobody pays any attention. So when you do muck up, people don't really notice so much because you've bored them to tears.
2: It's the Alistair Darling effect. I mean, Alistair Darling was absolutely nailed that way of doing things. If you're all the way through New Labour, there was never an Alistair Darling scandal because everyone forgot he existed. Really. And then, of course, he became Chancellor and we had the most crippling financial crisis the world's ever seen. So things slightly changed. But the 10 years leading up to that moment, he survived in politics by being basically invisible.
1: And then he slagged off Gordon Brown, didn't he? He sort of when the shit finally hit the fan, he slagged off Gordon Brown. And it was the most exciting thing he'd ever done, was it? Even Mrs. Darling got involved, from what I remember.
2: She organised the interview, The funny thing was, everything he said in that interview was right. It was right at the beginning, if you remember, just before we recognised how terrible the situation was. And he said, this is a very terrible situation and we're going to be going through it for the next few years. And as it turned out, he was absolutely spot on. But if you tell the truth in politics, someone somewhere is going to beat you around the head for it. And that's absolutely what they did to him.
1: And what's the general feeling? Were they amazed that Philip Hammond got the job, given that this was supposed to be promoting talent? It was supposed to get rid of the white, the pale, the stale and the male, or whatever it was.
2: And yet there's so many white, pale, stale men still on cabinet. Well, I mean, Chris Grayling, Ian Duncan Smith. I mean, you still look and you think, wow, I still see an awful lot of really quite inept middle-aged men.
1: Well, Philip Hammond, who got the biggest job that was on offer, seems to be the palest, stalest of them all.
2: It's absolutely true. However, my hunch is that they had to pick someone who still had a working relationship with the officers and the generals and all of that. You remember towards the end when Gordon Brown was in charge, you actually had that military class turn against the Prime Minister, and that's an absolute disaster as soon as you got them briefing against Number 10. So they had to go with someone who would be acceptable to that side of things. He's the guy they had.
1: So basically he'd done an all right job at defence, so it made some sort of sense.
2: I don't think that staying in the pockets and the sort of the bright lights of the generals necessarily means that you're doing the right job.
1: No.
2: He'd just done it in a way that wasn't really upsetting anyone.
1: Okay.
2: And really it's sort of almost managing the decline of the British military. I mean, when you look at the reality of what we've got, you know, we're in an absolutely terrible position, really. So it's just about managed decline, and that was something that he was vaguely competent at. And in David Cameron's cabinet, vague competence is all you're looking for, really.
1: That's a, you know, terrible statement of the coalition. Are you vaguely competent? We can give you a job. And the feeling was that he'd upset Cameron a bit with his comments on gay marriage. Do you think if Cameron, you know, there's a lot of ifs there, but if he gets in some form, would he keep that job, do you think? Or would it be another reshuffle if Cameron got back in to lead some sort of government in a year's time?
2: Yeah, you know, I wouldn't be surprised if he did keep that job, actually. Cameron isn't really that interested in foreign affairs, and most of the time that he's dipped his toe into it, it's gone very badly for him. I'm obviously thinking of the Syria vote, which was a sort of historic humiliation for a prime minister to lose a vote in the Commons on going to war. But even Libya, I mean, Libya, which is considered a relatively successful operation, now Libya doesn't look so great anymore.
1: No.
2: And actually, that could still come up and bite him. Cameron isn't really a Blair. He really doesn't, kind of wants to keep that stuff pretty far away. And my hunch is if he's got a guy who just neutralises the controversy of the sort of foreign affairs bit, he banks him. You know, he just keeps him there, chucks him there to stop her, basically, and gets on with the stuff that he really does care about.
1: And what about William Hague? I mean, William Hague was one of those who sort of made a fool of himself with his baseball cap, wasn't he?
2: Mm.
1: And then thought, well, I've had one crack at doing the Conservative Party. I'll do Winston Churchill. I'll go do a little bit sort of less profile, then I'll do my foreign secretary, and then I'm hoping to come back in a second wave, the public will love me again, and come back and lead the party for a second time to glory. This was originally, supposedly, what his plan was. Now he's got disenchanted. What do you think happened? Did he suddenly realise that that was, you know, absolute poppycock and it wasn't going to happen?
2: It's possible. I mean, the thing, apparently he loves writing his books. Apparently he makes an awful lot of money doing these after-dinner speeches.
1: You know, he's got so much. He makes, I forget what I saw, but it's virtually, it was 750,000 was just like, I think that was just chats or something. It was a ridiculous amount per year.
2: That's a lot of money for chatting.
1: Yeah,
2: I mean,
1: yeah.
2: Really, you've got to feel good about yourself.
1: Well. I mean, he may be okay for 10 minutes in Prime Minister's questions, but I don't think I'd pay for an hour of William Hague.
3: I remember William Hague coming to my school when I was at school giving a talk, and it wasn't great.
1: No.
3: I remember back then.
1: I mean, he was the most annoying 16-year-old you could ever meet. And now at 53, I still think, you know, just, I mean, he manages the odd one in the House of Commons, but that's only because most of them don't manage anything at all.
2: It's true. I actually think as Foreign Secretary, he had a passable record. And I mean that as the highest credit you can give someone for the last sort of 5 years.
1: I heard he was vaguely competent. That's what
2: I mean. Yeah, well, yeah, exactly. The pinnacle of vague competence. And I think he did broadly okay in a situation where, you know, you just had Iraq. So that's going to cast a shadow over everything that comes afterwards. You're never going to get over it. So you're working within the limits of what that does, which is basically having a country that's thinking, no way are we ever going to go, you know, have any more military adventures again. And I think in that respect, he did all right. You know, I mean, which is as much as you can ask from someone in the Foreign Office, really. You know, you're in charge of Britain, Britain's foreign relations. Britain doesn't really have a foreign policy. We basically just do what the Americans tell us to, with some caveats. And he's got to do that and make it look vaguely respectable. And I thought, he did it all right.
1: We'd like to see that on the back of his books, being a little review, isn't it? I was vaguely competent. I did all right. Politics.co.uk.
2: See, that's why they never asked me to do the blurb.
1: So let's talk a little bit about this Ebola virus. Obviously, it gets people excited because it's got a very high sort of death rate in terms of if you do catch it, supposedly up to 90%. There's internal bleeding, external bleeding, supposedly hemorrhaging from the eye. Supposedly, even if you go to somebody's funeral that they've died, you can still catch it off the body. And this was the one that I found remarkable. Even if they recover, in the 10% that recover or whatever, they are still contagious up to 7 weeks after their recovery.
2: Oh, man.
1: And you just go, how? They're recovering, but you could still die from it. That just sounds mad, doesn't it?
2: There's something really sort of almost school teenage boy exciting about this kind of stuff. It's horrific, but just very, very fascinating. And it's like, you know, when you ask people what was the only bit of history that you remember, all they ever remember is the Black Death, because that was just, you know, this nightmarish horror story. And this is basically, I think, it puts us in that mind. So you see people look scared of it, but you also see them just be a little bit too interested in the subject.
1: Yeah, no, very much so. And obviously there was, as you say, the you know, the NHS now are supposedly they can cope, but the unions are saying, well, we're not sure we can cope if anybody comes in. We're saying it's unlikely that it's going to happen, but the Liberian health ministry have obviously got involved. They've said no shaking hands. Now, this is their advice, no shaking hands with anybody, no kissing and no sex. This is the Liberian health advice. You know, you can waggle and get nude on different sides of the room to your partner, but no physical contact.
2: I mean, that should be good. You know, it should introduce a little bit of imaginative gameplay into couples' marriages. Maybe it will, you know, encourage them a little
1: bit. Well, the other one was the Sierra Leone government. They had somebody who they had got the Ebola virus, as they thought, and who'd escaped because they then didn't want to be in isolation, wanted to get back to their family. And so then they put out on radio that everybody had to try and find this person so as they could put them back in isolation. And you're thinking, well, that's a tricky job, isn't it? How do you actually find them? You know, because if you do get anywhere near them, you're thinking, right, I'm heading in the other direction. You're certainly not going to give them a citizen's arrest and drag them into isolation.
2: I'm sort of fascinated by these villages that they've just closed off and no one's getting in or out of. And I just can't help but wonder, like, what that's actually like in a village, to actually just have your whole local area closed down, be not allowed to leave and told, well, there's actually a very terrible disease in here. And you would have thought people would just completely lose control and just start, you know, robbing and raping and murdering and all the stuff that you'd expect. But I don't think that's what happens. I think people kind of sit there and accept their fate if it's coming.
1: Or you keep on walking around the perimeter trying to find a gap. And, you know,
2: where is that?
1: You know, I mean, but that is, you know, there's nothing worse than being sort of told that where you are is dangerous, really dangerous. It's so dangerous, you can't leave it. Now, that is not what you want to hear, is it? But apparently, the latest theory from what I was hearing was it's bushmeat. Infected bushmeat was one of the things that they thought could transfer it.
2: I thought it was bats.
1: Bats, fruit bats. And apparently,
3: and monkeys, wasn't it?
1: But fruit bats is a delicacy, apparently, in Guinea. This is what they... And so this is their latest theory as to how it's been transferred. I've never fancied eating bat myself, but they
2: I'd give it a shot.
1: Would you?
2: Bit of bat?
1: It depends where you are. West Africa, I don't think you'd bother, would you? Not
2: well, I mean, not if I had to catch it myself, but someone prepared it for me.
1: But no, they were saying that they were worried that bushmeat comes into the UK and that we might get it that way. But, you know, I've been to a few dodgy markets, but I haven't seen too much bushmeat on offer. But I guess they wouldn't sell it as bushmeat, would they? Who knows? Get in contact. Let us know. We also want you to let us know if you have, you know, they were talking about it coming on a plane. What's your worst plane experience or your worst public transport experience? Mine was being vomited on by an air hostess, Talia. She had a Borat lookalike on the plane with her.
3: He's scary.
1: He was scary. Very scary indeed. And we'll find out when we come back exactly what Ian's was. To get us there, maybe we'll, what should we have? How about this one? I'm

0: 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The Andy Parsons Show.
1: Or email us, Mr. Andy Parsons. No, not even that. That's
2: Andy P.
1: Andy P. There we go. Andy P at FUBARradio.com. So, very good. We're still joined in the studio by Ian Dunn from politics.co.uk. We've been talking Ebola. We moved on. We want people to get in touch with us. We've talked Ebola. We're moving
3: talked
1: on
3: about
1: now.
3: Ebola, yeah, why not?
1: So, what was your worst plane experience? Have you had one, or a worst public transport experience?
4: I mean, they're all going to be not so much to do with vomit, but just to do with having to talk to other human beings.
1: Are you not good at that? It's not your strength?
4: It's not so much that I don't know whether I'm good at it or not. It's just that you're making a big commitment when you get on a plane, especially, you know, if it's a transatlantic flight, an 8-hour flight or something.
1: Yeah, yeah.
4: You have to think, I mean, on a street by a bus stop, you'd be like, okay, fine, I don't really care, it doesn't cost me anything. On a plane, it's a major commitment.
1: Depending on which bus route you're on, it can be a major commitment, can't it? Those buses don't turn up as often as they might.
4: It could be a good 8 hours there as well. Yeah. You're perfectly right. You've got more escape routes, at least.
1: Yeah.
4: So, I mean, the last very bad conversation I had was I sat down, and like a fool, I didn't follow my system. The system should be, you sit down, you get the book out, and if you have a conversation, the book is on your lap. So at any point you decide to just pull the escape route, all you have to do is just look down at the book.
1: Yeah.
4: And that is doable. You don't have to do a drama of getting it out.
1: Some people, though, that's not enough, is it? They'll start pointing at your book, going, oh, that looks interesting. What is that? I even had one bloke say, can I read it? Have I read it? Because he saw, I suddenly got in, you know, maybe I had my phone or something, I was doing something else, and they had the book open on the lap. He said, can I read your book if you're not reading it? No, it's on my lap, you can't. No.
4: That is unbelievably cheeky.
1: Yeah.
4: Was he American?
1: To be honest, I don't remember. I think it was British. No, I'm pretty sure it was British.
4: Wow, it's doubly bad.
1: Yeah.
4: So the last one I had was a woman that I realised after about 10 minutes, her job is to communicate with the dead. She did this by showing me her business card, which said that she's a clairvoyant or whatever.
1: She was American, though, was she?
4: She very much was American, yeah. I can assure you, 100%. And so after about 5 minutes of talking about it, almost sort of by mistake, I said, well, I mean, obviously, you know, you're either demented or you're a fraud.
1: And,
4: yeah, but the thing, we hadn't even really taken off yet. And so suddenly she just looked at me and I thought, my God, that's 8 hours of tension, isn't it? You know, that I've got ahead of me, and that's exactly what I had.
1: Yeah.
4: And it's after that I've just become a bit more disciplined about, you know, how I conduct the opening gambit of the conversation on a plane.
1: Yeah, no, I mean, in your last 10 minutes, all credit to you, but the first 10 minutes, that's a bold statement. Are you demented or a fraud?
4: It had to be one of the two. I know I was trying to get that across.
1: If she'd gone, oh, you're right, demented. I'm going to go, I wasn't sure which one it was, but now I'm going to go demented. So what do you make, talking of demented ideas, what do you make of these driverless cars? What is your feeling?
4: I'm very excited about these cars for the simple reason that I can't drive. And there's a very good chance now that if I just wait another 2 or 3 years before leaving London, obviously no one drives in London, what's the point? If I just wait another 2 or 3 years, maybe I'll just never even have to bother to learn.
1: No, I mean, because there's no real theory now as to, they haven't told us enough as to whether you'll have to actually pass something to be able to get into a driverless car, or whether it's just like a taxi or...
4: Well, it depends which way the technology goes. Because they're thinking, I think, at a European level, they might introduce laws that say that the driver has to be able to take control. And then there's another model of driverless car where there's just no wheel there at all, so it's impossible to take control. And I think a lot of that will come down to the safety specifications, because you've got to think, I mean, the broadband ain't great in, you know, parts of Wiltshire. So if I can't take control of the car, there's a good chance I'm never going to leave Wiltshire.
1: No.
4: And that sounds quite horrific.
1: Well, no, but there might be certain areas that you can't go to, you know, as a driverless car. You know, there's certain places where the reception's supposed to be good, but even then, you know, depending on what network you got goes on, you could be in right trouble, couldn't you? I mean, this is what worries you, isn't it, Tom?
2: Yeah, I just, it's not for me. I find it weird, the whole concept.
4: Yeah, but that's surely just because you're not used to it, right?
2: Yeah. I've not driven a car in about 5 years.
4: Right.
2: So I probably wouldn't know what to do now anyway.
1: But they also keep to the speed limit. This is the other thing, isn't it? So there's a lot of people who can think, oh, I quite fancy a driverless car, you know, and then there's those people who will get in it and go, it's going a bit slowly, isn't it? You know, the fact that it only does 30, you know... I'm not advocating speeding by any point, but if I travelled at 69 on a motorway, I would feel I was going slowly. I tend to do, you know, what you think, maybe 75 or something like that. But what I don't do is 70, probably.
2: Yeah.
4: You know what's funny though is I was thinking, you know, when Google did their big sort of video of showing people driving around in these quite absurd, look, they look like a car from like a 70s sci-fi program. They look very weird and very cheap, especially for 90 grand, which apparently they cost. What I liked about it was I was thinking, like, Google was actually what they promised me capitalism would be like when I was a kid. You know, you're growing up and there was like, you know, Lex Luthor or Mr. Fantastic or something like that. And, you know, they'd become rich and then they'd make this machine for this and this for that. And then you really grow up and you're like, okay, basically just capitalism is just like an oil company saying, I'm going to kill these people and take all your money. But instead, Google comes along and makes all this money. It's like, you know what, we're going to make driverless cars now. And that'll be our project. And for that, I love them a bit, even if they have eaten all of my personal information.
1: It's like HS3, isn't it? It's like in 30 years' time, we might have a link that gets us, you know, 45 minutes quicker to Leeds. And is that really what tomorrow's world, is that the best we can hope for? I'm expecting Dyson hover boots by that stage. I'm not, HS3 is such a dull concept. Philip Hammond should be in charge of that particular one.
4: You can imagine, he was Transport Secretary for a while. Actually.
1: Was he? Yeah. That was his first job. It's all down to him. So if you know, obviously people will be blaming these driverless cars, though, won't they? You can imagine if you actually allow driverless and non-driverless, and if you've got a driverless but you're driving it, you'll suddenly sit in the passenger seat, won't you, and go, well, no, it wasn't my fault. No, nothing to do with me, that was the computer. I'm completely innocent.
4: That's true, but I kind of feel it's going to give us a lot of sort of quality of life back. Imagine, you know, an average person probably spends, what, half an hour on the commute each way. Now, you know, obviously they're going to spend the time reading Shakespeare and, you know, educating themselves about current affairs. I have no doubt in my mind that that's what will happen.
1: Because you go on the tube and everybody's reading Shakespeare. Yeah. They all are.
4: You can barely move from Shakespeare on the tube, can you? But so at least it gives us that bit of our life back and it adds up. I mean, when you think of an invention that would give you more back, and you're like, say it's an hour a day that you're commuting, that's, you know, you've got 5 hours there that this, you know, these guys will give you back.
1: You've got a lot of idiots out there. I mean, this is one of the theories behind it, is that 60% of accidents are supposed to be caused by human error. People, you know, checking their sat nav or doing whatever and then not looking at the road. And
2: on their phone,
1: looking
2: a
1: up.
2: Lot.
1: Yeah. Mm. Well, we were checking. Last week we asked people to phone in with people that they saw doing stupid stuff in the car, and there was somebody had seen somebody blow drying their hair and doing makeup at the same time driving with their knees, and there was a bloke who got prosecuted putting his tie on to go to work, and the cops had seen him with both hands up above his head trying to tie his tie. And who needs a tie so immediately that they get out of the car that they thought, oh, I'll risk driving into a lorry for this.
4: But we all do that madness, don't we? Someone stopped me the other day. I was going absolutely nowhere. There was no concern for me to be somewhere on time. And I still kind of risked it as I ran across the road and sort of narrowly avoided a car. The person with me sort of looked at me as if they were deeply disappointed and went, yeah, it just makes no sense. I mean, what you've done is you've just potentially risked your life for no gain at all. And yet I do that almost every single day, so I can see how this
1: guy
4: would just...
1: That's London, though, isn't it? That is London. Yeah. Mm. You know, everybody else is rushing, so you suddenly get involved. You know, oh, they're rushing for something. I must rush as well. And you suddenly catch yourself and you sit there and go, what the hell? You know, there is no point in that. And you move out an hour out of London and it just the pace is, you just go, oh, yeah, no.
2: Yeah, I'm from Lancashire and when I got a shock when I came down here, or the whole walking down the escalator and having to wait on the, you know, you don't know, if you don't know the rules, people get angry.
1: Oh, yeah.
2: It's quite shocking when you don't come from it.
4: I mean, I go mad on this. The tube is probably where I have my darkest thoughts. I think, you know, if someone hovers with the Oyster card before it goes on the little yellow thing, in that moment, I will imagine terrible, terrible things. I just, you know, how dare they hold me up for half a second? And if they stand on the left on the escalator, that's such a game over.
1: And then, but do you, what is really annoying when they stand on the left, obviously don't know the rules, and there's nobody on the right, and then you see the people who have to weave in between them and give them the darkest looks, and it's hardly, maybe it's added half a second maximum to your day. There's a gap there and you still feel you have to give them a really evil look.
4: It's funny, what does it do? It's something about the tube. It must be being underground or something that triggers this very reptile part of the human brain. You see as well, you know, there's the rule that obviously you can't get on until everyone else has gotten off. That's a great rule. Whenever anyone breaks it, I feel like on the verge of physical violence.
2: Yes.
4: However, what we all do is we stand to the side and then sort of shimmy forwards to prioritise ourselves for when people get on. You can see that kind of nasty reptile primate bit of the brain on the go, even as we act civilised.
1: But it's weird then, people do try and get on when people are trying to get off. And I saw a bloke who was getting off and a bloke getting on. And the bloke who was getting off held, picked up the bloke who was getting on and put him back and said, no, you allow, no. You allow people off first. And there was a real standoff between these two sort of alpha males. And it was like one of those where, you know, he's obviously in the wrong, but there was no real need to just go plonking back down in front of a crowded train. And everybody's going, oh, it's going to kick off now.
4: I've always wanted to see a sort of fight on the rush hour of the tube, just because I'm interested in the practicalities of how that would work. Be very squished up again. So you sometimes see, because people obviously, they're at their wits' end at that point in the morning. They're pressed up against someone. Oh, do you mind, mate? Could you move in or something like that? Then one day, one of these guys is going to have a fight and they're going to have precisely 1 inch to swing a punch.
1: I'll tell you what it's going to look like. It's going to look like Orlando Bloom versus Justin Bieber.
2: Nice.
1: What a link.
2: What a link.
1: We're not talking about it this hour. So Ian, it's been brilliant. Then many thanks for coming in.
4: Not at all.
1: We should probably just have a quick just talk about Gaza. It's been in the news. We talked about it last week. The Jon Snow did a very interesting piece. I don't know if you saw it, yeah. Saying how that actually, you know, we could see it as you know, it doesn't affect us that much. But actually, personally, we should all feel involved in the sense that, you know, unless there is massive worldwide sort of efforts each time that anything kicks off to get more peace talks going on, it is our responsibility and we should do something about it. What do you make of that?
4: I mean, there's also the fact that we are strong allies of Israel. I mean, we've got about 10 million in military contracts towards Israel, but much more significantly than that, we do a lot of work with them. So most of our drone program is done by an Israeli French company in the UK, and we're going to be linked to that until 2040. So actually our military cooperation goes a long way. So I don't think that we can pull back and just go, whatever Israel gets up to now is not our business. It plainly is our business. We're too intertwined politically and militarily for that not to be the case. So I think we have some moral responsibility in the way that we conduct ourselves in relation to Israel at this point. And it would do our reputation a lot of damage if we don't put at least some distancing or make some public effort that's stronger than we have done so far to try and moderate the way that the Israelis have been conducting themselves.
1: Okay, brilliant. Many thanks for coming in. Look forward to speaking to you again soon.
4: Thank you.
1: Cheers.

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1: So we want you to get in contact with us. What's your worst experience on a plane or public transport? We've had several so far, so we'll do them at the end of this section. But first, on the line, I believe we've got Maria Hudd from the Eastbourne Herald. Hello, Maria.
2: Hiya.
1: Hiya, brilliant. You are there. That's all good. I thought, you know, my technical ability is not up to much, Maria. How are you?
2: I'm good, thank you. How are you?
1: Yes, good. All very good. So this fire, it started last night. What I've got here is about 80 firefighters tackled the blaze, which ripped through the main building on the structure Wednesday evening, leaving only a metal skeleton. What is the latest?
2: It started about 3:15 in the afternoon, actually, and I went down at 6 o'clock this morning, and firefighters are still there, hosing the tear, trying to put out the hotspots to make sure the fire didn't reignite. As it stands now, the arcade is just a giant skeleton.
1: Okay.
2: The whole pit, the end half of the pier is still intact, but it's completely inaccessible.
1: It's brilliant. You've got great sound effects behind you. It sounds like you've got a whole flock of seagulls trying to get in on the phone call as well.
2: I have, yes. There's one great thing about Eastbourne's character is the many, many seagulls down here on the seafront.
1: So the firefighters seemed reasonably pleased. They said they a whole lot had been saved, and yet from the pictures, the skeleton doesn't look to be to have much saved within it, apart from the iron structure, as it were.
2: Yeah, the arcade is at the front of the pier, and they managed to save the whole back half. They managed to stop the fire spreading further down to the tea rooms and the cafe and bars at the end of the pier. So they have saved half of it, which they are very happy with. But they have completely lost the arcade and the entire front.
1: And Maria, where do you hail from? That doesn't sound like an Eastbourne accent to me.
2: It's Bristolian. I'm from the West Country.
1: There we go. And what finds you in Eastbourne? How did you get down there?
2: I moved down to the university. I went to the University of Brighton 4 years ago to study. So I moved down to the South Coast and stayed here ever since.
1: Well, then we go, and you know, the West Country experienced its own pier fire 2008, didn't it? Western Supermare, that all went up
2: that's
1: in flames.
2: Right, yeah. And that was completely ruined as well. So
1: that's it. Well, so much so that it's no longer there, is it? And they've got a wheel in place now. They've got the small Millennium Wheel because they haven't got a pier. And you go up on the Millennium Wheel looking out to see what you can see out to sea, and there's nothing there. It's basically you go up, see fuck all, and come down again.
2: Yeah, that's right. And Hastings Pier down here burnt down a few years ago.
1: Well, Brighton's gone, and Southend went four times, supposedly. What is it about piers and arsonists or whatever that they find attractive? And is it arson? What's the theory at the moment? What's caused it? What's the latest theory?
2: It's thought that one of the machines in the arcade overheated. A member of the public raised the alarm after seeing smoke coming out from behind a machine, between the machine and the wood panelling in the wall. Obviously, they don't know yet what exactly started it, but there is an investigation underway. But currently, we think it's a machine overheating.
1: Okay. And, you know, is this big news that you're up at 6 a.m. today? Was this the most exciting thing that's happened in Eastbourne in a while, or is it all kicking off down there, the summer season?
2: It is. There was thousands of people who poured to the seafront yesterday to watch it as it was burning. I mean, as I work for the local paper, we've been rushed off our feet today, getting... We've received hundreds of pictures from the public. Everybody is talking about it. I spoke with some of the staff members on the pier who are understandably devastated. But everybody is touched by this. Everybody's affected. Those elderly people crying yesterday when they were watching it. It does mean a lot to this town.
1: Okay, so you know, there's me being a bit clever about it, and you know, you're telling that people are crying. I suppose it is part of people's growing up, but in other ways, it's everybody rushing down on a sunny day, going, "Oh, look, there's a big bonfire."
2: Exactly. Yeah. No, it is. People were filming it and taking pictures, and
1: it's
2: people are now having to heading down to the seafront just to see what it looks like. Everyone's got that morbid curiosity. See this big giant skeleton in the sea.
1: And what's been your biggest story on the Eastbourne Herald so far, Maria?
2: Pardon?
1: Is this been your biggest story on the Eastbourne Herald, or is
2: without a doubt, yeah.
1: Yeah. This is the moment.
2: Yeah, we've been.
1: This is the moment where the Sussex Herald comes calling. Is it, or?
2: Yeah, no, absolutely. I mean, the Daily Mail and, you know, Daily Mirror, all the nationals have been in touch with us as well, wanting all the information.
1: So excellent.
2: It has been a very, very big story for
1: us. Brilliant. Well, many thanks for joining us, and we look here forward to hearing from you again at some point, but not it's such a sad story, when Eastbourne makes the news for something positive.
2: Let's hope so.
1: All right, thank you.
2: All right, thank you.
1: So there we go. That was Maria from the Eastbourne Herald. We were asking you what have you experienced on a plane? What bad things have you experienced? We've had some contributions in. My favourite, I think, so far. We have got a fanfare, I should remind you, for the best contribution. Coxie Loxie has tweeted in. Sat next to a flatulent rabbi on a flight from New York to San Diego once. My girlfriend got through a whole bottle of Chanel No. 5. That is a lot of flatulence.
3: That's a good one, yeah.
1: For a whole bottle of Chanel. Maybe they bought it on, you know, I'll take this to San Diego with me. Oh, no, I'm using this now. This is, I've got, from here, Oliver Wilkinson, one of my relatives, have had this happen twice. Somebody, the person next to them, has died during the journey.
3: No.
1: Yeah, I wonder if your relatives should take that personally, you know. So once is unlucky, twice careless, isn't it? That's the quote. What have you got in front of you there?
3: I've got an email from Jesse. It says, my worst experience on a plane was when the man beside me smelt like a mix of stale cider, fish and ... If that wasn't bad enough, I was asleep and woke up because a drip of his sweat fell on my hand. Oh. Fucking disgusting. At that time, the seatbelt sign was on and I was trapped, a bit like what you were talking about earlier with the Ebola-infected areas.
1: Yeah, nasty. A lot of people have had people falling asleep and dribbling on them, haven't they?
3: Yeah.
1: That's that experience. But never somebody sweating. Oh, that is... But this one's quite good. I think I'm going to get you to check this out. Jane Wilson has got in contact. She said, STV News, story just broken, woman demanded parachute before attacking cabin crew with false leg. She's given a little link for that.
3: Okay.
1: So if you could check that out for us, we want to know more. Woman demanded parachute.
3: We definitely want to know
1: attacking
3: more.
1: Attacking cabin crew with false leg. Was it her false leg? Did she nick it off somebody and then start hitting them? Why did she want a parachute? We want to know these things. We've also got somebody here, Michelle Wynn. Old man next to me brought his own food and had three meals during an 11-hour flight. It was tinned kippers each dive.
3: Why do people have to bring the wrong food on?
1: Oh, yeah.
3: Why? I found the story, Andy.
1: Yeah, is it any good?
3: It says, Scots holidaymakers were left hopping mad after being diverted to London because a drunk passenger attacked the cabin crew with her prosthetic leg. The 48-year-old woman was demanding cigarettes and a parachute during the flight, but kicked off when Thompson Air Stewards asked her to quieten down. One-legged woman.
1: Thompson Air Stewards.
3: Wow.
1: Maybe that is all you need to know. We will move on. It's gossip the next hour. We can gossip as much as we want. Keep your contributions coming in. We'll have a new one for the next hour. But to get us into the next hour, why not a bit of this?

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1: Yes, here we are, Andy Parsons on Fubar Radio. We were asking you to get your contributions in for bits and pieces.

0: find out more about that in our third hour. This hour we're going to be chatting to Claire Lim, PR guru. That's what it says here. We're going to be talking a bit of Bloomin' Bieber, because we all have a bit of gossip. Loom bands have got in the news. My guess is they'll be in the news for about another 4 weeks.
1: Oh, really? Nobody I'm bored of them already.
0: Are you? Yeah. They've only been in for 4 weeks. Loom bands, very short shelf life. But we want to talk about National Orgasm Day. That is today.
1: Oh, happy National Orgasm Day,
0: happy
1: everyone.
0: National Orgasm Day. It's also Chili Dog Day. Chili Dog Day today. And you probably didn't know this one, Uncommon Instrument Awareness Day.
1: That's ridiculous.
0: It is ridiculous. What uncommon instrument are they referring to? So we want you, if you had to pick a day, what day would you like? Let us know, obviously. Uncommon Instrument Day, you probably didn't know. Chili Dog Day, you probably didn't know, because chili dog's not really big in this country, are they?
1: It's American, isn't it?
0: So, but National Orgasm Day has got a lot of the press excited. Now, apparently, I've done a little bit of research on this.
1: Okay.
0: You're impressed with that, aren't you? I can tell.
1: Yeah, I am.
0: This apparently started out in 2006, National, because I thought it was going to be some Ann Summers stunt or something like that.
1: Yeah, yeah.
0: But no, it supposedly started out 22nd of December 2006 by an activist couple, Donna Sheehan and Paul Raphael.
1: Okay.
0: To coincide with the end of the solstice,
1: right?
0: Hence the 22nd December. The idea was for participants throughout the world to have an orgasm during this one day whilst thinking about peace.
1: Oh, my God.
0: Because that was going to make all the difference. Well,
1: really?
0: You know. Well, John Lennon was a bit into that, wasn't he?
1: Suppose.
0: Sleeping in a bed for peace or whatever. So, you know, they thought, well, why not shag for peace? So, you know, having thought, you know, I will find out what it's all about. It then says, see also, fuck for Forest. So,
1: did you see also?
0: Well, how could I not find out what fuck for Forest was all about? It's exactly what it says.
1: Wow.
0: You fuck for the rainforest. Non-profit environmental organisation founded in Norway in 2004 by Leone Johansson and Tommy Hall Ellingson.
1: Mm.
0: I think I've done a fair job of pronouncing that there. Funds itself apparently through a website of sexually explicit videos, charging membership fee for access. A portion of the funds are donated to the cause of rescuing the world's rainforest. However, the group moved from Oslo, Norway to Berlin, Germany, following the trial of its founders for having sex in public.
1: Oh, okay.
0: Yeah, they're obviously into this sex lot and for people paying to watch them. But they're there to save the rainforests. The co-founders, these two people, that I mentioned their names, they apparently had backgrounds in progressive and green theatre and teaching troubled teens. That was my favourite.
1: Brilliant.
0: So quite exactly what they were teaching these troubled teens, we're not sure. Ellingson explained that porn makes really, really a good lot of money, so why not use that money for good? It's 2004, since its first year of existence, the organisation's website netted over 100,000 for rainforest protection. There you go.
1: Aww.
0: So
1: this is for a good cause.
0: They fucked for Forest, apparently. We're not quite sure how they made for themselves. When they had to go to court, they shagged on stage for some band. The band was called the Cumshots. There we go.
1: Oh,
0: gives you an idea.
1: Wow.
0: So they got them on stage. At their court appearance, they turned up in children's clothes. Ellingson dropped his trousers and showed his penis during a break in court proceedings and was then sort of fined again. He said, we would have liked to have fucked here in court as well. It's a nice space, but we would probably have been thrown in jail. So only
1: crazy.
0: In Norway. Only in
1: That's
0: Norway,
1: crazy.
0: You're thinking. So that is fuck for Forest, if you're interested in saving the rainforest.
1: I'm glad I've learned about that. You've educated me.
0: But also, given this is National Orgasm Day, they were sharing with us different ways to have an orgasm. So, there's 10. Insane but true, supposedly. This is things that cause female orgasms. Number one, exercise-induced orgasm.
1: Right.
0: Mainly sparked by core moves. You can get your rocks off at the gym, apparently. So there we go. I've got to be honest, I've never been doing my Pilates class. And nobody goes, oh, oh. So,
1: never happened to me.
0: No, it's a reasonable impression of an orgasm. I was quite pleased with that one. It was I was imagining Frank Carson. Anyway, let's not go into that. So nipplegasms, apparently. All it takes is a little stimulation of the nipples to release oxytocin.
1: Okay.
0: There we go. the chemical responsible for the vaginal contractions of orgasm. This is according to Dr. Christiane Northrup. Now, I used to do a bit of stand-up about 50 Shades of Grey. She tweaks. She gets a nipple tweak, doesn't she? And then she orgasms.
1: I've not even read it. Which is,
0: Now, well, you're missing nothing. You're missing. My favourite line in the whole book was,

0: was it was he took his socks off individually. It was like the whole idea that you could take them off simultaneously. But, you know, fall over and make a twat of yourself. But yeah, no. So the research supposedly is that you know, about a third of women struggle to orgasm anyway.
1: Yeah.
0: Most need about 20 minutes sexual activity. Virtually all need some clitoral stimulation. So the whole idea of tweaking a nipple seems unlikely to me. But anyway,
1: yeah, I would
0: 50 so. Shades of Grey. That's apparently does it. Mind orgasms, according to Lady Gaga. She can just get herself off by thinking about it and breathing in a certain
1: rubbish.
0: Way. Well, that's
1: rubbish.
0: Well, Lady Gaga, you know, who knows?
1: Mm.
0: Maybe it's what she says. Labour-induced orgasm. That's a weird one, isn't it?
1: That is a weird one.
0: Yeah, you're having your contractions for labour. And
1: it's hardly the most fun.
0: Well,
1: I mean,
0: no,
1: I've not been through it, but
0: no.
1: I can't imagine it is.
0: Well, nobody says that about halfway through. There's suddenly a good bit, you know.
1: Definitely
0: you don't,
1: not.
0: You don't hear that, do you?
1: No.
0: Yawning. Yawning apparently requires, this one requires the antidepressant clomipramine.
1: Oh.
0: And yeah, and not unheard of side effect is the orgasmic yawn.
1: Interesting.
0: So, there we go. There'd be a few people Googling clomipramine. Foot orgasm, a rare one apparently, but they all sound quite rare, don't they? Sufferer is believed to have damage done to sciatic nerve in her left foot during gallbladder surgery. So when she stands up, she orgasms. But there
1: we go.
0: That's
1: an interesting one.
0: Yeah, but that sounds very, very rare, as in one person ever. Permanent sexual arousal syndrome, permanent state of increased blood flow. So again, that sounds pretty rare. I've not heard too many people with permanent sexual arousal syndrome.
1: Oh, God, how weird would that be?
0: Yeah. Yeah,
1: no, constantly.
0: Well, you'd think it'd be great to begin with, wouldn't you?
1: But then in public Viagra, situations...
0: It's having an overdose of Viagra and walking around with a tent peg. It's no good at all, is it?
1: No.
0: Riding horses, an oldie but a goodie. Yeah, that's Jilly Cooper all over again.
1: Heard that one.
0: Eating junk food. For one Colorado woman, ice cream is what... One Colorado woman, that's all you need to know about that one.
1: Yeah.
0: They were struggling to make 10, weren't they? They had about 7. They thought we'd better find a few more. Let's go to Colorado. Last one, breastfeeding. Nerves connected from the breast to the sex organs are responsible for this strange
1: one. That's weird.
0: Yeah, that is weird.
1: I don't like that.
0: No, that is odd. So anyway, anything you want to talk to us about on orgasms, but more importantly, what day would you like? We've got Uncommon. Instrument Awareness Day, Chili Dog Day, National Orgasm Day. Let us know what you would like as your day or anything. Talk to us. We want you to talk to us. We're going to go and have a little song and then we'll be back with Gossip with Claire Lim. So let's take us there with How About This One.

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1: Yes, get in contact, Andy P at FUBARradio.com or whatever you fancy. Tweet, give us a bit of Facebook loving, you know, I guess it's in this Instagram. You know, there's lots of others, aren't there? What else have you got, Tarly?
2: We've got...
1: any other ways of getting in contact with us?
2: Email, text, tweet, the generic ones.
1: Is that right?
2: Yeah.
1: Okay, that's fine.
2: I don't know what they can Instagram us, but they can if they want.
1: So it is National Orgasm Day today. We've avoided it so far, but, I'm speaking for myself, obviously. maybe you haven't. Maybe you're doing it as we speak. Who knows? But it's also Chili Dog Day, and it is Uncommon Instrument Awareness Day. Tell us what day you would like. At the moment, though, it's Claire Lim Day. Join in the studio. Hi, Claire. PR guru, it says in front of me.
3: Wow. Hi. I'll try and live up to that.
1: Yeah.
3: That accolade. Thank you for having me.
1: No problems at all. Lovely for you to be here. We're going to talk, first of all, Bloom and Bieber.
3: Yes.
1: Facts for those people who are unaware of them. Orlando Bloom and Justin Bieber were dining at the same restaurant in Ibiza. Justin made a comment privately about Bloom's ex-wife Miranda Kerr, saying she was good. This is the quote that I've got in front of me. Orlando lunged at Bieber, threw a punch but missed. A video uploaded on Facebook by an onlooker shows the pair being dragged away from each other with Bieber shouting, "What up, bitch?" There we go.
3: Oh God. No. Basically, Orlando went to lunch for Bieber, but Bieber hid behind some of his minders, so he couldn't really get to him in time, and then it kind of all dissipated. But I heard that Leonardo DiCaprio and Lindsay Lohan were cheering Orlando Bloom on and clapping.
1: Were they in the restaurant as well?
3: Yeah, they were there as well, and Paris Hilton was there as well.
1: Oh,
3: this
1: God, they're
3: restaurant.
1: All in Ibiza then, aren't they?
3: Yeah, they're all at this restaurant in Ibiza. Basically, Justin Bieber first met Miranda Kerr a few years ago.
1: She's a Victoria's Secret model, is that right?
3: From
1: my limited tabloid knowledge.
3: Yes, yeah. She's a Victoria's Secret model. So I think he met her at one of the shows, and there are pictures of them just sort of randomly meeting. And then I think there's rumours that they...
1: Didn't he tweet a picture of something, you know, mm-hmm. the night after or something? There was something that he tweeted that then gave everybody the suspicion that he'd spent the night with her, wasn't
3: it? Well, yeah, and after the altercation, he tweeted a sexy picture of Miranda with the comment, "just a symbol of a crown," and then he took it down. And then today he Instagrammed a picture of Orlando Bloom kind of looking sad. Then he took it down, then he put it up again. So that's the hot news. But basically, Justin Bieber is a total twat.
1: Yeah.
3: Orlando Bloom tried to punch
1: him and then missed, which is a shame. I think a lot of
3: great shame to humankind.
1: And then he had a second go, apparently.
3: Yeah.
1: And he still missed. So,
3: yep,
1: and I've seen that, you know, Legolas, he needs to get his bow and arrow out, doesn't he?
3: Well, he's more of a kind of marksman, sort of from afar. So if he had his bow and arrow, maybe from afar, but no, like maybe kind of like ground-to-ground combat really isn't his thing. But yeah, like there was also rumours that Orlando and Selena, Justin's ex, had a thing. So there's like a love square going on, but seemingly they were pictured having a fag breakout somewhere. So,
1: and then Justin's been pictured today on his yacht with two other Victoria's Secret models.
3: Yeah,
1: as if to go. You
3: he
1: know,
3: does well for himself.
1: Yeah,
3: little
1: yeah.
3: Biebs.
1: Yeah, so you know, I mean, there's something about winding Orlando Bloom up, which I quite like. The whole idea of posting a little picture. It was childish, but a little picture of Orlando crying.
3: Yeah.
1: Seemed to me like, you know, when you were a spoilt brat, everybody hates you because, like, you were 16, you made more money than people can even imagine. You know, it must have been tough when you were 12 growing up talking about love, something you'd never experienced. He is a spoilt brat, but the fact that he acts continuously like a spoilt... I mean, most people would have shut up, I think, today, but they thought, oh, I had a bit of a spat and I won't try. And then to put a childish little picture on Twitter, take it down, I quite like that. It's the first thing he's ever done I've quite liked.
3: I mean, yeah, he kind of like loved to hate him because I'm reading it today and I was going, oh, what a dick, but I kind of want to see more, but oh, what a little wanker. But loads of people hate him in Hollywood. I mean, it's a thing. Like, I read that him and his entourage tried to approach Leonardo DiCaprio at a separate do. This was a while back, and Leonardo DiCaprio waved him off, didn't even want to have him near him, which I thought was amazing.
1: That's the video you wanted to see, wasn't it? not Orlando Bloom missing twice, but DiCaprio just going, "You are nothing.
3: Yeah. You're nothing to me.
1: Yeah,
3: fly." So yeah, like he's got a bad reputation, and I think it's just that way where he's come out of cutesy phase, and now he's like a gangster, and he's got his little moustache, and he's tattoos, or he's kind of, you know, like he's bum fluff, and now he's all hard, but. It won't last that long. Like, there'll be a few more altercations, maybe some, he'll shag a few more gorgeous girls, but
1: we know what happens to child stars. We you know, it's happened. You know, it's basically the drugs. He's got too much money, he'll do too many drugs, he'll end up, he'll be, what, where are they now, and he'll be running a kebab shop in Middlesbrough in about 10 years time. That's
3: yeah,
1: what
3: like Biebs Kebabs. I would love to see that. But yeah, you're right. Like, they kind of go on this trajectory of like, oh my God, like they're the biggest things ever. And then it kind of falls away. And not many kind of stay in that level.
1: Like, well, Lily Allen, she's only been away for like a year. And she's now coming back and everybody's saying that she's a flop or whatever, just because her last two singles didn't make it into the top
2: 40. I feel a bit sorry
1: 40.
2: For her, though.
1: Well, she's great and she's a lovely.
2: Because I think she's a great artist.
1: Well, I mean, that one she did. The thing was, she was saying, how much did you get paid for the Waitrose commercial, wasn't it? She did the...
2: the song.
1: Yeah, that's it. With the polar bear or the bear and the little rabbit.
2: With John Lewis, wasn't it?
1: John Lewis. Was it? Yeah. I say Waitrose, but it's all part of the same partnership, isn't it? But yeah, and she was saying, oh, I got like £7 or whatever because, you know, half people download it illegally and, you know, blah, blah, blah. But, you know, you think she's doing fine for herself, isn't she?
2: Yeah.
3: So. She's fine. Like, the thing about Lily Allen is even when she's come back and people might be a bit kind of lukewarm to her sort of comeback, she'll still do fine, like, because she's Lily Allen and she's one of Britain's biggest pop stars.
1: Well, she's made enough money that she doesn't have to work again, so she can just have fun doing whatever she fancies.
3: Yeah, exactly.
2: The thing that annoys me most about Justin Bieber is his attitude, like turning up late to his fans. See, if you're going to have that many dedicated fans in the world...
1: Oh, but wouldn't, like, you? If you had Beliebers, you'd try and...
2: Because that's
1: a nightmare. Lose a few hundred of those.
3: I'm trying to make them do really, really weird things and, like, try and subliminally get my Beliebers to do strange things.
1: Wasn't that the story? There was that fake one, wasn't it? Shave your head for Bieber, wasn't it? Or something like that.
2: Oh, no.
3: Or get, like, you know, 1,000 of them to turn up in, like, Leicester Square in pink underpants or something. Yeah.
2: I'd like that. That'd be good.
3: Just really random things, but instead they're, like, issuing death threats and just
1: you
3: like...
1: You suspect that he's going to do it. You know, the weirder and more drugs he does, the more strange things he's going to... It's going to be a joy seeing him take that cascade right into the dark depths.
3: I'm not sure. Like, I think that kind of, like, hard man image that he's trying to portray, because I think the worst thing he's done really is supposedly shag a few sort of models and also egg his neighbour. It's not really badass to egg your neighbour. It's a bit dickish, but it's not that hard, really. Like,
1: now,
3: I could egg someone in the street right now.
1: Community service for it now as well. So you want to? It's like Boy George having to clean the streets in New York. Yeah. You want to see him having to do, you know, sort of scrubbing graffiti off a wall or something like that, and all these people chucking.
3: Like, can you imagine, like, people go, "Oh, so what are you here for?" Or why he's like, I egg my neighbour. This guy's like, yeah, well, I, like, you know, stole a car or something.
1: It's rock and roll. You're supposed to chuck your telly out the window. You're not supposed to egg your neighbour.
3: Exactly. Chuck your eggs out the window. But yeah, like, so I honestly think this, Justin Bieber thing, this particular story with Orlando Bloom will probably last another few days. It depends what Orlando Bloom's going to say to it, but I would like to hear his side of things. Like, I think that him and Miranda Kerr will just keep really quiet. Her response was to post up a sexy pic of herself.
1: Well, she probably needs to work now, isn't she? I don't, you know, I mean, I'm guessing there's a shelf life for Victoria's Secret models. So.
3: Yeah, then if it is true, I think my next question is, but what's a 30-year-old woman doing with, like, a teenage boy?
1: Well, my guess is Orlando Bloom needs to look at other aspects of the relationship, that it probably wasn't, it wasn't one night that ruined it all, wasn't it? You know?
3: Yeah, no, that's true. But yeah, I'm definitely on the side of Bloom. For sure, Team Bloom.
1: And have we worked out why was Leonardo DiCaprio, why was he there in Cipriani in Ibiza, do we know?
3: I'm not sure why, but it seemed to be like a bit of a celeb fest kind of thing. I mean, Lindsay Lohan was there, and she's another one that's kind of gone up, risen and then kind of like fallen, and even she was like, yeah, go on, Orlando.
1: And was DiCaprio supposedly with Lindsay Lohan?
3: No. I don't want to start that.
1: He wasn't with anybody. He was just there on his own. Just, you know, no. Paris Hilton, go away. Lindsay Lohan, go away.
3: I have heard that now a few times.
1: Orlando's going to have a fight. Okay, come on.
3: I heard of somebody, I was reading a celebrity story. It was a while ago. And somebody said they tried to penetrate DiCaprio's circle and he shooed them away as well. So I don't know what you have to do to get.
2: You need to stop shooing people away.
3: Yeah. Just cheer up a bit and have a cup of tea and a biscuit and invite people into your circle.
1: But then Usain Bolt and the number of people who want a selfie with Usain Bolt, you'd get some people around you, wouldn't you? You just can't.
2: Yeah.
1: You know, the Queen has people around her and, it's sort of... when Usain Bolt's around, my guess is that people would take their eyes off the Queen and run to Usain Bolt. So,
3: or run quite slowly to Usain Bolt.
1: Well, they might. He can do one step and he's away, haven't he?
3: But yeah, I've heard that a few times about Leonardo DiCaprio, but I think that he was obviously very much on the side of Orlando because Orlando's genuinely talented. And
1: is he though?
3: Well, yeah, he's been in some really big films.
1: But he's been in some flops as well, isn't he? The Metro did this little graph today.
3: Oh,
1: and it started off with Lord of the Rings, then sort of different ones of Lord of the Rings, and then various other films that he'd done, presumably Pirates of the Caribbean would it have been, and then various other bits and pieces. And then it was like, and they were calling him, he'd gone all the way down to zero, he'd done some flops, and then punching Bieber or missing him was supposedly the hero status that he'd always been looking for.
3: So basically, when he's in films, or real life doing heroic things, he's fine. But I did watch a film of it was Orlando Bloom and Kirsten Dunst, and it was a long time ago, and that was pretty terrible, I have to say. So
1: I mean, he's not been in much recently, has he? There's a moment where, and there was a general feeling, wasn't it, that him and the other lady, I've forgotten the name of, the very pretty one who's sort of teased for not in Pirates of the Caribbean, the
3: Keira Knightley.
1: Yeah, it's supposedly two of the worst actors that Britain had produced in the same film together. It's not necessarily.
2: No, I quite like Keira. She's been in a couple of good things.
1: Yeah.
3: Well, she's been in a couple of good things.
1: Johnny Depp, it's not easy for anybody, is it? Johnny Depp, who reckons the best actor is Paul Whitehouse.
3: Johnny Depp's just because he's good, right? But now he's just based his whole career on being a pirate.
1: Right.
3: And in all of his films, I see him, and now he's kind of, I just see him as a pirate. Or he's kind of like, even in the Tim Burton films that he's been in recently, just changed up. But he's just a pirate to me now. He's just like, I'm Jack Sparrow.
1: And that pirate was based on the Rolling Stones bloke, Keith Richard, wasn't it?
2: Yeah.
1: And then you saw Keith Richard in Pirates of the Caribbean. And if that was based on Keith Richards, it's a shame that Keith Richards couldn't do a better impression of him doing himself.
3: But yeah, I must admit, I tried to get through at least halfway through Pirates of the Caribbean. And I was like, oh, maybe if I was younger, because I loved Indiana Jones and all those films when I was younger, then perhaps I could have got through it. But I don't remember Keira Knightley or Orlando Bloom being particularly terrible at all. They play their parts well, kind of thing. But I do love Lord of the Rings, so that is one of my favourite fantasy films.
1: Yeah. And have you seen anything good recently? I was having a flick through to go and been to see the Lego Movie, which I thought was fantastic, and not just for 3-year-olds.
2: Right?
1: Yeah, it was great. But that was the last thing I saw. I was looking off, I fancy a little trip to the cinema. I was looking, didn't seem to be much out there at the moment.
3: Oh, Guardians of the Galaxy opened today, though.
1: Yeah.
3: Guardians of the Galaxy.
1: Just the name has put me off, though.
3: It's amazing.
1: Is it better than the name?
3: It's amazing. Even my husband enjoys it, and usually he sits there going, oh, but he genuinely enjoyed it. We went to the press screening last week, and the 3D was good, the script was good, the action was good, it was funny, it was genuinely funny, and little kids and adults will enjoy it.
1: Guardians of the Galaxy,
3: yeah.
1: I've got my weekend entertainment.
3: Yes.
1: So what do you make of these loom bands? What's your take on loom bands?
3: God, the first time I heard of them, my very good friend's a school teacher, she teaches 8-year-olds in Lambeth, and she came home and she went, God, these loom bands are everywhere. She showed me a loom band. She brought one home and my cat took it apart, and kind of gave me loom band presents in the middle of the night, kind of strewn out on the floor. But I think I've read
1: that
3: there's...
1: You can imagine your cat having real trouble with it.
3: A ball
1: of fluff and then that way around it.
3: And my cat's quite kind of if he wants it, you'll have it. But yeah, I woke up and there's a loom band trail leading into the hallway. But yeah, I don't have a problem with them. I don't think that they're necessarily dangerous, unless, of course, you're going to ping one into somebody's eyeball.
1: But they're tiny as well, aren't they? You can't get much sort of distance on them. This girl was doing it opposite me, and it's basically about an inch wide, aren't they? They're not like a decent elastic band where you can get a real, you know, and put some little catapult in and stuff.
3: There's like, I've seen some of the stuff online. You can get loom band dresses, which you've mentioned, and then loom band necklaces and all sorts. And
1: loom band pants, apparently. Some bloke was trying to sell a loom band thong on eBay.
3: Quite chafey, right?
1: That's it went against the guidelines on nudity, and it wasn't exactly obvious as to why at first up it had gone against it. But it's suspected that there was a little bit of penis showing through the loom bands or something, and that was the reason. That was the But yeah, who would pay $170,000 for a dress?
3: They said they were going to pay it, and now they've taken that back.
1: They have, but there's apparently various other offers that they're going to take up of $150,000. So
2: who are these people?
3: Oh my God, just like go learn to do loom bands and make like a loom band like. But also,
1: you promised to pay on eBay, aren't you under some contract to actually follow it through?
3: And it's really stupid because the reason why they didn't want to do it is because, we can't actually afford $170,000 and the £7 postage and packaging, which I thought was amazing. It was like, because that really adds
1: up. It's quite expensive, £7.
3: Yeah, £7 for a loom band dress. Damn, not the actual price tag, obviously. I think that there can be quite creative. I think that kids, you know, it's like when I used to make friendship bracelets when I was younger, like you could be really creative with them, and it's better than sitting, I'm going to sound like an old fogey now, on your iPhone or your iPad, just listening to bleeping noises and playing apps. However, my friend said, from a teacher's perspective, you know, she's looking at them and they're looking at the floor and they're doing these loom band things, and she had to confiscate them. One boy was pinging them at her and then pinging them at other kids. So it's just, you know, there's that. It's like mobile phones or anything.
1: You know, school holidays now, when they come back in September, you know, it's going to be one of those things that just, you know, cabbage patch dolls or something, you know, it lasts for about a week, doesn't it? And then people are just move on to the next.
3: Yeah, like there'll be some other fad. And they look quite difficult, actually. Part of me hates them because it's a new fad. But part of me is I almost bought a loom band set to bring one in and go, yes, we're talking about loom bands tonight, and I have one I've made.
1: And do it on the tube and see how many people go, God, she's sad.
3: Totally. Oh my God, she's well over the age of 10 and she's making loom bands.
1: There's other people that aren't there, they're going to be thinking, $170,000, I'm going to make a dress. I'm going to be the one.
3: Totally. But
1: the
3: more
1: people, get a tenner for it, won't they?
3: Yeah, because the more people do it, it's going to totally devalue the loom band market. So it's going to end up that they're going for like a fiver plus.
1: Band economics are going to make no sense shortly.
3: Yep. I think the loom band market's going to crash post summer, and then it's going to be over. But they look quite hard to do, like really ingenious the way they kind of like twist all these little.
1: Like cat's cradles, isn't it? It's one-handed cat's cradle, from what I could work out. This girl was doing
3: cat's cradles where you put the string around.
2: Oh, I used to like that one.
1: Yeah, that's it. Seems to be do it all on two fingers, and then get another one involved. I wasn't paying full attention. I was enjoying a Sunday afternoon in the pub. But
3: I was too when I was younger. My attention span was too short to do anything like that, so I went through that quick phase of doing friendship bracelets, and like you said, after maybe 2 or 3 months I was like, oh well, another thing, play guitar, another thing, start drawing, another thing. So it was, I just sort of stopped after a while, but it'll come and go. I remember when Tamagotchis were craze when I was younger, and then the first mobile phone came to school and it was like a brick and we were all sat around like huddled in a circle. It was like, you know, kind of caveman-esque, and we're like, ooh, mobile phone. And like,
1: but you'd love to know what's happened to those Tamagotchis now. They're all dead, aren't they?
3: Yeah.
1: It's like all those things that people did online or whatever, and you had to look after a dog online, didn't you?
3: God.
1: And then it would gradually, and it sort of fleas would start biting if you didn't feed it properly. So you'd love to see these sort of mangled messes now online. They've not been touched for like 4 years.
3: I had that when I first got a Nintendo DS. I got that game where you have a pet like that. Yeah. It was a little Labrador. I was like, you know, feeling it with the stylus, which sounds a bit odd, but you know, petting it and like giving it treats. I'm scared to kind of turn on the DS now. It's literally been years. It's probably just bones and dust in the middle of the screen, and kind of like it kind of flies around his bowl. But I get bored of that very quickly because it's not real, essentially. So yeah, loom bands, I think they're going to be out after the summer.
1: We can forget about them. So any other entertainment stories caught your drift this week?
3: Yes. A lot of people were talking about Jay-Z and Beyonce possibly breaking up.
1: After he got a kicking from her sister.
3: Well, there's a few things flying about. First of all, people started... It's so silly. I think they probably are going to stay together for a bit. But she was looking at a penthouse in Chelsea in New York without him. And he's very into real estate. So people started to talk. And also... there's the whole her sister beat him up in an elevator, but there's lots of theories to that he was possibly cheating. Another one was that they're involved in some sort of Illuminati vibe, and she didn't like it. Solange didn't like it. I read that as well.
1: Yeah. Conclusion did you reach apart from all these possibilities? Was it just more talk in the silly season to fill a few pages?
3: Yeah, because seemingly Chelsea, New York, is divorcee capital of New York, basically. Okay. Where Tom Cruise's ex. Lives now with.
1: He's got a few, isn't he? So
3: what's her face?
2: Katie
3: Holmes. Yes, so she lives there. So people are talking. I reckon. I don't know, they're like a business couple, like a brand. So I don't think they spend all their time together. I don't feel it would last till the end of time, because I'm very cynical.
1: Yeah.
3: But I think it's not going to happen right now. I don't think she's looking for.
1: I think it's great fun though, you know, from sort of 7,000 miles away to guess, you know, how a relationship's going to go from just having read a few tabloid columns.
3: Yeah, it's so daft. It's like I was watching E! News and they're like, oh my God, and she's in Chelsea, divorcee capital of New York. What made that the divorcee capital of New York?
1: Just because Katie Holmes is there.
3: Because one person's there, one poor woman's there in her 5-story flat. And then they were like, oh yeah, and they weren't together, but me and my husband don't do everything together all the time. Doesn't mean there's going to be like a big split. So.
1: And did you know it's National Orgasm Day today, Claire? Did
3: yes.
1: You did?
3: I saw you tweeting about it on Twitter. Yeah, I did. And it's also Chili Day.
1: Chili Dog Day and
3: Uncommon
1: Instrument Awareness Day.
3: Oh, sorry, Uncommon Instrument.
1: Uncommon. Not your common instrument. No, your uncommon.
3: Uncommon Instrument.
1: Who knows what an uncommon instrument is?
3: Why, which would you prefer out of those three?
1: That was my favourite. It was Uncommon Instrument Day.
3: Just what counts as an uncommon instrument?
1: Well, no, it's like the music teacher going, well, we could do common instruments today, or who wants to play an uncommon instrument?
3: I'm trying to think, because...
1: Combing a bit of paper? I don't know.
3: Yeah, I'm trying to think, like, what is an uncommon instrument?
1: Well, it's uncommon, isn't it? Combing a bit of paper?
3: Yeah.
1: You know, I guess kazoo, maybe? Is that an uncommon
3: instrument? Yeah, I suppose a kazoo. Yeah. I was thinking about random instruments that you make it, like, yourself. Like, you know, just like, I don't know.
2: Like a piece of wood that you make a sound out of.
3: Yeah,
2: sort of thing.
3: Yeah, or like, you know, drill a hole in something, just blow through it or something and make it kind of like, I don't know, I was thinking of like really weird random instruments. But I think they should all be celebrated together. A chili eating competition.
1: Oh, I like that.
3: A backdrop of uncommon instruments which induces some sort of chili phased orgasm.
1: Yeah.
3: So yeah, just like, all
1: mind
3: three.
1: You, the whole idea of a chili dog and sort of sexual activity, that they
3: kind of
1: go
3: soaring,
1: horribly wrong. That mental image we were using. Claire, many thanks for coming in. It's been
3: no
1: a
3: problem.
1: Pleasure talking to you. Good luck with your a badge of friendship.
3: Thank you.
1: And
3: thank
1: we
3: you
1: will
3: much.
1: Go for a little bit of this.

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1: Yes, here we are, Andy Parsons on Football Radio. We asked you, it is National Orgasm Day, it is Chili Dog Day, it is also Uncommon Instrument Awareness Day. We wanted you to know, or even you to tell us, exactly what days you would like to see. We have had a contribution here from Dominique Clements on Twitter,
2: hello.
1: Has got in contact as a sub-contrabass flautist. Now there's an uncommon.
2: I could not say that.
1: I almost didn't, but there we go. Sub-contrabass flautist. I'm happy with Uncommon Instrument Day, though no one has asked me to help celebrate.
2: So
1: should have got in contact with Dominique Clements.
2: You could have celebrated with us.
1: Yes. Yeah. Well, he will. He'll have to celebrate Chili Dog Day instead. Olympia Manning has suggested International Uncommon Animal Day.
2: That's good.
1: Do you like that?
2: Yeah, I like that.
1: What do you think?
2: Probably loads of animals we've never heard of.
1: Well, there's Pig Day. I did notice today there was Pig Day is available.
2: Okay.
1: They celebrate the pigs. Started in Southern America.
2: Okay.
1: I'm guessing a few of these have done. But now apparently people have got into Pig Day.
2: But if you have Pig Day, then you've got to have all the other animals' day. Like, what about all the cows and the horses?
1: You see, I don't agree with that because, you know, animals don't know that they're having a day, do they?
2: True, but, you know, why the pig? Why the pig?
1: People love the pig enough to set up the Pig Day. So that's why I'm not sure about Uncommon Animal Day. You see, I'd rather have a you know, a sub-contrabass flautist day rather than an Uncommon Instrument Day.
2: That'd be more interesting.
1: If there's enough people out there to worry about it, let's get them. Come on, Dominic, get involved. Uncommon Animal, you know, there's too many of them, aren't there?
2: Mm.
1: I think so.
2: Yeah, I think so.
1: I mean, what...
2: But with, when, but I'm
1: if
2: saying
1: it's
2: there's
1: common
2: probably,
1: and uncommon.
2: Yeah. There's probably loads we like with really funny names that we don't know that we could look at.
1: Well, but then surely they should have their own day, shouldn't they?
2: Yeah.
1: You know,
2: they should. The uncommons. They should do.
1: Or maybe it's just is it the very posh ones? the very posh animals.
2: Yeah.
1: You know, not the common ones.
2: I like it.
1: You like it?
2: I like it.
1: Saw where I was going there, didn't you? But you didn't join in. So let's move on to some other contributions. Here we go. International Not Anything Day. This is from Matt Cooper. The day where you don't have to feel guilty even for forgetting what day it is. So there.
2: I see what you did, yeah.
1: Yeah. And well, you know, why not? Here we go. He's given me another one there, but we'll save that for the next one that's is coming out. We've also got Kevin Sloman. Kevin Sloman has tweeted in, I got Chili Dog Day and Orgasm Day mixed up. Here we go. You can see where this one's going. My girlfriend wasn't impressed with lunch today. If that wasn't enough, he's having another crack, Kevin. He had too much time on his hands today. Maybe he was watching the cricket, finished early, I'll get involved. Yesterday was premature ejaculation day. There is a premature ejaculation
2: really?
1: Day. Yeah.
2: There's a whole day devoted to it. It's weird.
1: I celebrated it on Tuesday.
2: nice.
1: Kevin. So, get in contact with us if you've anything strange happened on a plane, if you've had an idea of any day that you think would be better than Uncommon Instrument Day or indeed Chili Dog Day, let us know on the Twitter, on the Facebook, on a bit of email, andyp@fubarradio.com. Phone us if you want to, the new phone number. I don't think many of you care. But if you do, 020-3397-1683, you'd think, wouldn't you, that the text number for FUBAR would be really easy. Trip off the tongue. 0786001730. You won't remember
2: You're
1: it.
2: You're never going to remember that. But if you go on the app, it's just a little envelope that you can click on, which is easy.
1: It is. So. And I, very luckily, have just discovered that I've been left a Kinder Egg in the studio. Now, it's still got the wrapping on there. Now, if you can tell me what's going to be inside. So I'm a bit nervous that they may have left something.
2: Who's left it for you?
1: Well, somebody might put the foil back on, having done something nasty. Yeah.
2: I wouldn't just trust lying food around here.
1: It may all feature in my rant of the week. Who knows?
2: Ooh.
1: Have you got your rant of the week prepared?
2: I've got a rant of the week prepared.
1: I like the look of it. I think you gave me a little insight as to what it might be, and I'm looking forward to that. So we're definitely going to find time for our rant of the week. But coming up next, we're going to talk a bit more show business with Sarah Robertson, the digital news editor of OK! Exclamation mark, very important, online. So some of the bits you've missed. I've missed most of it, to be honest. That's why we've got somebody to tell us what's happening. We're going to find out more about Tulisa, about our Pats, about Richard and Judy, and Lydia and Arge, back together in the TOWIE series. I never knew they'd split up, but they're back together. So that will be all after a touch of this.

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1: Yes, yes. I got a bit excited with my own Twitter feed there and wasn't concentrating properly. But yeah, get in contact with us. We want to know about days that you'd like, also about people you met on planes. Any way of contacting us would be great. And now contacting us is on the phone. Sarah Robertson, digital news editor of OK Online. Hello, Sarah.
2: Hello there. How are you?
1: Yeah, very good. Thank you very much. You've been reading the tabloid stories so as we don't have to. Is that right?
2: Yes, basically. That's my job.
1: Yeah, lovely. It sounds an exciting job. We were talking earlier about Bieber and Orlando. What's your take on that one?
2: Well, this is just absolute tabloid gold. You know, it really is such a great story. You know, you've got two A-listers going fisticuffs at each other. You know, it's like something from the playground. But let's face it, everyone loves a bit of a punch and a bit of a scrap.
1: It wasn't
2: more than
1: much
2: Leonardo
1: of a scrap, though,
2: DiCaprio.
1: It wasn't much of a scrap. He missed twice. It was from...
2: According to a witness who was over there, he actually did manage to throw more than one punch, you know, much to the delight of the likes of Leonardo DiCaprio and P. Diddy. I mean, we ran a story earlier on the website.
1: Is P. Diddy there as well now? We were told,
2: yes,
1: Paris Hilton was there, and so was
2: Lindsay Lohan. Yes, yes, and there was P. Diddy, there was quite a few, and apparently, you know, I mean, with most people, you know, you'd sort of think a fight breaks out, they want to stay out of the way, but when it came to, obviously, someone hitting Justin Bieber, seems that everyone had something to say, and Leonardo DiCaprio apparently actively clapped and cheered when Orlando sort of tried to rain a blow down on him.
1: And did you hear that Bieber had tried already to go over to Leonardo DiCaprio, supposedly, and had been brushed away, that DiCaprio didn't want to talk to him?
2: Yeah, I mean, it just looks like Bieber's persona non grata. You know, he seems to wind up a lot of people the wrong way.
1: And why was DiCaprio there? We were trying to work out why anybody would be in Ibiza. You know, were they suddenly all there for a phone party? What was going on?
2: Well, it's just, I mean, Ibiza's such a popular haunt, you know, for A-list stars. I mean, it's a beautiful island. Obviously, it's got some of the best nightclubs in the world, fabulous restaurants, there's yacht parties going on. You know, it's where the rich and famous. It's almost like become the new sort of Saint-Tropez. It's where they like to hang out now.
1: Is it? I mean, I've been to Ibiza. Maybe I went to the wrong places, but it was basically full moon parties and phone parties. And, you know, it didn't seem, certainly the bits I was in, there was a nudist beach, I remember, in the north. I had a little skinny dip, but there wasn't, you know, this, we're talking, whatever, 20 years ago now, but there wasn't...
2: Well, maybe that's what Leo's gone for, but a skinny dip.
1: Maybe that's it.
2: No, I think for them it's just, you know, they love the lifestyle.
1: There's only one restaurant, and so they all turn up in the same restaurant. Is that the idea?
2: Yes, but, you know, celebs love to be seen. I mean, it's what celebrities do, you know, they're narcissists at heart. So they like to be seen in the right places, and once one person goes there, they all have to go there.
1: So everybody's booking a flight to Ibiza now to watch round two?
2: I think so. Yes, well, it seems to be the place to be of the moment, doesn't it?
1: So what else have you got for us? What other stories can we follow on OK Online?
2: Well, there's been quite a lot that's happened. There was some sad news came through before. Well, I mean, obviously not quite sad news, but it was quite shocking. Kerry Katona's fiancé, George Kay, was detained by police last night. Now, this was under the Mental Health Act. Obviously, we have to be very careful, you know, how we discuss this, or, you know, not to sensationalise it in any way. But reports suggest he was in the middle of a very busy road yesterday, sort of late afternoon, in Oxfordshire, near to their home where they live, and a female motorist called the police after she saw him running in and out of between cars and acted in a very agitated manner. Police came.
1: Going on honeymoon or something soon?
2: No, they haven't had... They're not married yet. Their wedding is meant to be for this year. You know, they're due to get married.
1: Going to be trying for her sixth kid on honeymoon or something?
2: Yes, she is. She is. You know, she's been very open about that. I mean, OK Magazine itself, you know, they've done a cover story with them this week. So it's quite shocking. But, you know, we just obviously wish George well. He was released from hospital, I believe, last night, and he's back at home now. But their agent wishes to make no comments, so obviously we just have to respect
1: that. But in terms of, obviously, Kerry Katona's, it's not like she hasn't had enough difficulties in the past.
2: Yes, I mean, she has had a rather tough time of it. You know, she's been very, obviously, frank and open about that. And, you know, she herself has talked about, you know, suffering with bipolar, you know, and her own battles with depression and what have you. You know, she's always been sort of very open and frank in that way. But, no, you're right, she hasn't had the easiest time. So, and it sounded as well just like everything was going her way. But hopefully this is just a little blip and, you know, they'll be able to get on with planning their wedding and have the day of the dreams that they want to have.
1: OK, well, we'll know that. Talk to you again and you can update us.
2: Yes, I'm sure.
1: So what else? What else have you got for us?
2: Well, other stuff that's been gone. Well, this is a bit old school because we know Richard Madeley and Judy Finnegan aren't on our screens any longer, but this story
1: He's all over the Twitter, though, isn't he? He's all over the Twitter.
2: He is. Well, Richard's been sharing the secrets of his sex life. It's a bit raunchy. No, he says the reason why him and Judy's marriage has lasted so long, they've been together 28 years, which, you know, is absolutely fantastic, especially, you know, in showbiz circles, that, you know, is a real achievement. But yes, he says the reason why their marriage has been such a success is it's because of plenty of sex. And he says that's key. And as long as there's plenty of sex, you know, couples will stay together. Well, so now we know that Richard and Judy are at it a lot.
1: Yeah, there's some things you feel that you don't need to know. It's but obviously
2: yes.
1: On National Orgasm Day, it's nice to know Richard and Judy still go at it like a pair of ferrets.
2: That, it's just sort of think about that image. I'm just hoping, you know, if people are listening to this after they've had their dinner, that they don't bring it back up.
1: And did you know he went to school with Philip Hammond, the current Foreign Secretary? Did you know that?
2: No, I didn't know that. You've educated me there.
1: Yeah,
2: you learned something new.
1: So I was there concentrating about Philip Hammond and you were concentrating on his love life with Judy. But there we go, two different takes on it. You've also got a little update on Talisa for us as well?
2: Yes, now Talisa is putting herself back out there. She now, obviously, after the court case has been cleared and drugs charge was dropped and thrown out of court, she's back. She's wanting to get back out into the world of work. She's been on a PR charm offensive for the last few days, as you know.
1: She did get something for hitting the blogger, though, is that as I understand?
2: Yes. Now, at the moment, we have to be careful again what we say about that, just because she's appealing that decision.
1: Okay.
2: So legally, we can't actually go there. Because she is appealing that on
1: so
2: that
1: score. So we can't make any assessment?
2: No, we can't.
1: It's lovely that you tell me what the law is and I'll abide by it.
2: That's my job, read your law, you know, it's what I need to know.
1: Excellent.
2: As long as I get sued.
1: I did law as well, but it's a long time ago now, so I'm really on.
2: Oh, the old grey cells, I'll still be working there.
1: If it all goes tits up, we'll go back to Richard and Judy shagging. So, what about our Pats then?
2: Fine.
1: Talking about two people.
2: Yes. Well, it's a bit of a funny one, the old our Pats one. I mean, obviously, it's been a while ago now, and they've been split for a long time, him and Kristen Stewart, but there's still such a lot of interest in those two as a couple. I mean, I think there just always will be. But he's come out, you know, and he's been quite forthright about the split and the fact that she was rumoured to have cheated on him and to have had an affair with a director, a very famous director.
1: Wasn't there pictures of them snogging and stuff, wasn't there?
2: Yes,
1: we don't have to talk about rumour anymore, do we?
2: You can't actually hide it, you know, they were actually you know, kissing, and at the time it was a huge thing because everyone sort of saw our Pats and, you know, Kristen Stewart as, you know, the couple. But I mean, I don't want to swear on air.
1: You can do. It's FUBAR.
2: We've already talked about Fuck for Forest. Okay.
1: We've been talking about Fuck for Forest because it's National Orgasm Day. This is a Swedish group, or Norwegian group, wasn't it? Who actually, they have sex to save the rainforest and have so far raised £100,000. So feel free. On the legal side of things...
2: It was the S word. I mean, I just don't like to swear in public. Well, that's just me. You know, I'm a bit old-fashioned.
1: Fair enough.
2: But,
1: I'll translate for the listeners.
2: And then it was the S word. So he no longer gets that, you know, about the fact that she cheated on him. And he just, you know, said it happens.
1: I love it's uncensored radio and you were giving us blanks. I think that's fantastic.
2: I have to protect my own reputation.
1: Fair enough. I was unaware of your clean living reputation, but I'm glad that you've restated it here.
2: No, you know, I have to think about who I'm representing as well. But, he was quite honest and frank about it. And he said, you know, this stuff happens. I mean, I'll call it stuff. You know, obviously it was a swear word in his case. He said, it's young people. It's normal. And he actually just said, who cares? It's quite nice, you know, refreshing to hear from a huge Hollywood star, someone who's so laid back, and it seems like he's over it now, and he's just let it go. And
1: he's trying to get on a flight to Ibiza. That's what he's trying to do at the moment.
2: Maybe that's what he's thinking. He's thinking he wants to be helping Orlando Bloom out. Or maybe he's Team Bieber. You know, this is... I'm sure there could be T-shirts coming out soon. Team Bloom, Team Bieber, you know, whose side are you on?
1: There's lots of people showing this video and you try and watch it. You can't work out which one's Bieber, which one's Bloom. Certainly you couldn't work out...
2: Well, it's a bit blurry, isn't it? Yes. It's blurry. It was obviously quite dark. I mean, it was 2 a.m.
1: And the waiter keeps on getting in the way in the one I saw. You're going, get out of the way! She's Bieber and Bloom now in fisticuffs.
2: This is it. You kind of want, you're just sort of screaming at them, aren't you, to
1: ding, ding, round two.
2: Well, I mean, there could be another round. I mean, this is it. I'm sure it's not going to be the first and the last time. I think there's going to be more of this to come. You know, I think Orlando started something here, and I reckon he's going to want to finish it, and Bieber's just going to keep winding him up, isn't he?
1: P. Diddy having a go at him tomorrow, then you want Lindsay Lohan the next day, then Paris Hilton getting a chihuahua involved on day 4, and then the final, you know, basically it's like a bullfight, and then DiCaprio comes in rides in on a horse or something with a little... finishes Bieber off.
2: This has got the makings of such a great Hollywood film. Yeah. And we've already got the actors to go in here. They just need to play themselves.
1: So finally, you got something about Towie. Towie's left me cold for many years. But something about Lydia and Arj. Tell us more.
2: Yes, they're back together. We had a happy ending. It was the last series, the last episode. Apologies for that. ITV2 will tell me off. It was the last episode of the current series of Towie last night. And it was just lovely to go out on this lovely ending of Arj and Lydia reuniting, starting again. I mean, there's been a whole thing over the whole series.
1: I mean, you're putting your cards on the table here. You're a massive Towie fan, and
2: yes, I am.
1: You were sold on this particular ending.
2: I think I was actually at first. I'll be honest. At first, I was a bit sceptical when it happened. I did think, is Lydia sort of leading him up the garden path to be back on the show? So she has a storyline, and I think there is a lot of cynicism, you know, about it, but. Actually, when you sort of watch it and you saw how upset she was and, you know, as time went by, I think she maybe had thought to herself that she was sort of going to maybe play act a bit. And then what actually happened was her feelings did come back when she was in that scenario, did bring back all the old memories, and she's just found herself falling head over heels for him again. I just hope this time he doesn't mess it up and, you know, they do get their fairy tale ending.
1: Lovely. Well, it's always fascinating to hear people really, really caring about something that you have yet to care about. So it's now Lydia and Arj. We didn't know they'd split up, but they're back together. It's all good news.
2: There could be a lot of Towie fans listening, and I don't want to disappoint
1: them.
2: No,
1: and you haven't. They loved every minute. Sarah, many thanks good. For giving us your time, and we look
2: Thank
1: forward to
2: you indeed.
1: Speaking again.
2: Yes, definitely. Thank you now.
1: Cheers. Bye-bye. So there we go. Sarah Robertson from OK! Exclamation mark online. We will go to the break. It's then the Sports Hour. We'll round up your tweets and your emails and whatever else. And to go there.

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1: So, yes, get in contact with us. We've got, we're talking sport mostly now, but we're also going to be talking to James Morris from Alcohol Policy UK about these tags. To stop people drinking, supposedly register how much alcohol is going to be in your sweat, and then they can stop you drinking. We'll find out more in a little while. We're also going to be chatting to Rob Jones very shortly on the phone. He's on the line very soon. And we also want you to get in contact with us. We've got Marion Fellaini. He cost £27 million. They're supposedly trying to offload in Manchester United at the moment. The Loom Band dress cost £170,000, or may well be going for £150,000 now, as we were discussing earlier. What's your worst purchase? Have you got one, Talia? What's your worst purchase? Mine, I'll tell you whilst you
2: go
1: think
2: on.
1: Of yours.
2: Yeah, I'm just thinking of mine.
1: I was thinking about it earlier today. Burgundy suede shoes. Oh. I was age 16. They were sort of bargain basement. They reduced them, as you can imagine, a burgundy suede shoes. They weren't to everybody's taste. And they were a size too big for me, maybe a size and a half too big for me from memory. And I thought, well, these are just too cheap to pass. You know,
2: these. No. Yeah.
1: And so three pairs of socks later and wandering them round to a party. And they didn't go damn well. You know, they weren't appreciated. I think I had to drink quite a lot to cope with them and then vomited on those. So that was the end
2: of it. There's always vomit involved.
1: Yeah, well, not always, but certainly on a plane and with those shoes. So,
2: I have some bad shoes.
1: Yeah.
2: That's quite similar. Sequined, glittery sequin Converse.
1: Yeah.
2: Not a good look.
1: No.
2: Bit like Michael Jackson style. And I thought I was quite cool.
1: Have you kept them? Are they one of those you think I paid too much to chuck these out?
2: They weren't that expensive, but they take prime place on the shoe shelf just because they're glittery.
1: We have a museum of wrong at home.
2: Do you?
1: All the shit that we've either been given or picked up, and we've got this games room, we've just got a museum of wrong in it. And,
2: brilliant.
1: And when we have a party and, you know, somebody wears something stupid, then, you know, get too drunk and leave it behind, we just put it up there. So it's just like detritus from our lives. But yeah, it works nicely. But Rob Jones doesn't necessarily want to hear that. He's on the line. He's going to talk sport to us. Rob, how are you?
3: Oh, I'm very well, thanks, guys. How you all doing?
1: Yeah, good. Have you made a bad purchase ever? We were talking a little bit about disappointing transfers in the past. What's your worst purchase, Rob?
3: My worst. Well, you guys are talking some fashion faux pas.
1: Yeah.
3: I think I can remember an oversized lime green Ralph Lauren shirt I bought when I was about 12, with saved up my pocket money and. Four sizes too big because it was like the extra one left on the rail, but I thought because it's Ralph Lauren I'll wear it, and I kind of got laughed out of a young party, so that kind of obviously still sticks in the mind.
1: Yeah, no, it's easily done, isn't it? It's that designer thing that's slightly too expensive that suddenly has come down in price, and there's a very good reason it's come down in price.
3: Exactly, it's too lime green.
1: So should we talk, whilst we're talking about footballers, should we talk a little bit you know, what do you make of the transfer market at the moment? Southampton in a bit of trouble. Half their squad have gone.
3: Well, yeah, poor old Southampton, really. And new manager, Koeman, he's in a bit of trouble, really. They've sold £70 million worth.

0: the players now, Lambert, Lallana, Lovren, Shaw of Liverpool and United, Schneiderlin, the French international now, he's thrown his toys out the pram because he's got to stay. He's refusing to train now at St Mary's. Jay Rodriguez, their star players from last year, could have gone to the World Cup if it wasn't for injury. Spurs want him as well. And the only saving grace, that the only kind of olive branch that the chairman has given to Southampton fans is they've got Ryan Bertrand, the left-back, Chelsea on loan for the season. So that's not really much to shout about for Southampton fans, I'm afraid. It's all going out and not much coming in.
1: No, I mean, you know, where is that money? If you're a Southampton fan, you want to know where's, you know, they've spent 20 million, they've got in 92 million or whatever. You want to know, let's spend the other 72 million. Come on, let's get somebody who's going to excite me, not losing seven players or whatever, who I enjoyed coming eighth in the Premiership last season.
0: Exactly. I think it's like a bit of change in the kind of boardroom and hence after that a change. Are they trying to kind of balance books? They did fantastically well to get back-to-back promotions up into the Premier League, and they did really well as well and really held their own. But now their odds have been slashed for relegation, and they're actually odds on to go down this season now. So they've got to make a few purchases between now and the start of the season, which is not too far away. However, at the moment, all the rumours are the players going out and none coming in at the moment.
1: Yeah, no, well, as I say, if I was a Southampton fan, I'd be very unhappy. But who do you think's done some shrewd business over the summer?
0: Well, I think Chelsea really have done fantastically well.
1: But mainly getting rid of David Luiz by the looks of things.
0: Well, exactly. I mean, if they had tried to flog him after the World Cup, then I don't know how much they'd have got for him, really.
1: Not 40 million.
0: What, 50 million it was in the end.
1: Was it? Maybe my conversion from Euros wasn't quite as good as I was hoping.
0: He's the most expensive defender in the world. And Mourinho and Abramovich must just be laughing, really, after he got torn apart in Brazil.
1: Abramovich was the man who paid 50 million for Torres, so he shouldn't laugh too hard, should he?
0: Exactly. And Mourinho has come out with another few choice comments in interviews today, actually, one being about Torres. He said that he's going nowhere because they're in a situation at the moment, Chelsea, where they
1: need to get
0: rid
1: of... He's going nowhere, but they want him to go somewhere, isn't that right?
0: Exactly, yeah. Well, they need to get rid of one foreign-born player between now and the start of the season. They've got 18, and they're only allowed 17. So someone needs to go, and he's said today that it definitely won't be because they've only got Diego Costa, who they bought in, and Didier Drogba, who they bought back. They need those three strikers. So it's who do they get rid of, really? The money, really, is and the talk is with Peter Cech. They've bought Thibaut Courtois from Atletico Madrid back, and Mourinho's sung his praises today, saying he's the best young keeper in the world by far. He says he rates Mark Schwarzer as a deputy keeper. And Cech needs to fight for his place. So
1: he was going to rate him. He was going to rate him after he kept him out of the Champions League.
0: Exactly. Yeah. I mean, he did do brilliantly, Courtois, for Madrid last year, for the last couple of years, really. But it's not like Cech has done badly for Chelsea. He's been one of the best keepers in the world for the last decade, I'd say. But it looks to me as if these kind of subtle comments from Mourinho is kind of forcing Cech to maybe look for another club,
1: get rid of Cech and put Torres as third goalkeeper. That seems to be a good way to go.
0: I think so. Well, he has no trouble actually scoring, so maybe he'll have a better job actually saving some.
1: So what do you make of this Usain Bolt comment? He says, I'll just read it, obviously, the claims that he said to a Times journalist that it was a bit shit. This was he said he was not really having fun and the Olympics was much better, this was his saying. This was as he was waiting in the drizzle for a car and looking obviously unhappy, supposedly.
0: I mean, he's denied these, but the Times have printed the transcript from the interview. To be honest, I mean, this is probably blasphemy from a sports journalist point of view, but after the World Cup, I wasn't particularly excited about the Commonwealth Games. It's kind of a diet Olympics. Without the best athletes in the world, without the biggest nations, USA, Russia and China, you kind of swap sports like football and basketball and add in things like squash and lawn bowls, and in Glasgow rather than London, it's not quite something to get excited for.
1: I suppose from our point of view, we haven't got our best people in it either. You know, if your Jessica Ennis's and your Mo Farahs are not doing their thing, Greg Rutherford was always the third one in the Super Saturday.
0: Yeah, exactly. I mean, it's not quite the Olympics, but however, I have kind of got involved in it, and I think one of the good things about not having the USA and Russia and China in it is that we win more. That kind of gets you involved a little bit more.
1: In some ways, if you're of a United Kingdom bent, you've got, you know, four teams to support, and then a few minor ones like Isle of Man and Jersey and what have you.
0: Exactly. We would win everything at the moment. I mean, I think there's 108 medals now. We're topping the table just above Australia. That's when I say we. That's England. Scotland, the host of place at the moment. I've actually quite enjoyed it, and there's quite a few nice kind of human interest stories that kind of come out and which you wouldn't really see Olympics necessarily, and it's a chance for some young kind of British athletes to really show on the, I say the world stage, but the kind of semi-world stage. I can understand why Bolt said if he did what he did. It was raining and he was standing in Glasgow, and it wasn't quite Jamaica, or it wasn't the excitement of London, and he's only competing in the 4x1.
1: Well, I was going to say, you know, his attitude to the whole thing is fairly obvious, given that he's decided that he can't be bothered to break sweat more than once for the relay.
0: Yeah, and he would easily win wherever he entered, really. I think he'd probably win lawn bowls if he entered that as well. But he's only entered the 4x1, which Jamaica are the favourites for. That's on Saturday. It'll be interesting to see how the Scottish crowd react to him. Are they going to... Obviously, he would be a favourite with the crowd, but are they going to change their mind now after him kind of supposedly slating Glasgow? I don't think so.
1: I think they'll be delighted that he's there. The two of them have been sat. They were told not to take a selfie with him. They took a selfie, and I think they, you know, you suspect that they half suspected that they were going to get sacked, but they thought it was worth it just to have a selfie with Usain Bolt.
0: Exactly. I mean, he's a world superstar, and to have him there at the games is fantastic for everyone involved.
1: And have you been following England's first win at the cricket? First one in 11.
0: Well, it's the first one in a year. It feels a lot longer than that, actually. I think that the kind of loss, the humiliating loss in the Ashes and against Australia, it was really kind of seemed to drag out, and it was kind of pretty obvious today that we were going to win, but we did it in style, cleared it up before lunch.
1: Believe you me, as a fan, it's never obvious that we're going to win. Even when they're 9 down and 250 behind, you're never totally confident.
0: Yeah, I do know what you mean there, actually. We gave India a world record chase, so I think we weren't going to lose, certainly. But we ended up winning by 266 runs. But most importantly, I think it was Alistair Cook was back playing brilliant cricket. He was superb at the crease. And after that, he won the toss, put England into bat and batted brilliantly. And after that, the kind of scrutiny on his captaincy and the decisions he made actually seemed to kind of be a bit more smooth. And he was making the... seemingly, all because he'd made 95 in the first inning.
1: It shows you what a thin line the sport is. He was dropped on 15. Was it Jadeja who dropped that? If he'd held on to that, could have been a very different story, couldn't it?
0: Absolutely, and it wasn't just Cook, actually. Balance as well could have been out early, and Bell could have been out, and debutant Butler as well. Was he caught, was he not in the slips? We couldn't. It went to the third umpire, and he was given not out, and he got 85 in the end.
1: Having said that, Balance, poor old Balance, he scores 200 runs, gets out twice, neither of which should have been given.
0: I know, poor guy. I mean, it's tough to feel, it's strange to feel sorry for someone that's hit 156 And then a solid 38. But yeah, he wasn't out on either occasion and was harshly given out. But I think it was also a chance to see Moen out. He definitely can't be called a part-time spinner anymore. He got 6 wickets in this second innings.
1: He's a part-time batsman and a full-time spinner. That's what he is now.
0: Yeah, exactly. He was class, and I think that's also helped the selectors and Alistair Cook with kind of perhaps forcing their hand in playing a spinner in the future test. They know they can rely on him now. They've got confidence in him.
1: And Rob, before we let you go, tell us what's your feeling on this hearing that Anderson's got tomorrow? The maximum is 4-match ban. What have you got any sense of how that's likely to go?
0: Yeah, it is a worry, really. In the interview after the test, he didn't kind of say, "Oh, I definitely didn't do it." He just kind of he skated past the question. My thought is that Jadeja got half his match fee fined, and I think it's a level above that the ICC are punishing or charged him with. So I think he will get a ban. It's going to be England versus India, really, as far as evidence is concerned. Matt Prior and Ben Stokes are coming down as witnesses to support Anderson. However, I have a feeling there's rumours that there's a little bit of video footage in the stairwell when apparently it got a little bit physical. It's kind of cricket levels rather than rugby levels. But I think he might get one test, which means he'll miss his home test of Old Trafford.
1: And also means that he won't. He's got no hope, really, of overtaking Botham as England's leading wicket taker this summer.
0: Exactly, yeah. I think he's 12 wickets behind Botham. I don't think that's really a worry to him because he'll certainly get that. He's got a long career ahead of him. But it just might mean if he does go, the way he turned the test, the match-winning performance, this one, it means England might end up losing this series after such a fantastic performance this one. It would be pretty sad. So fingers crossed. I think maybe one test he'll miss.
1: It's going to be like Neymar. Then, we're going to have baseball hats. However you pronounce it, Forza Anderson.
0: Exactly, yeah. Maybe they'll hold an Anderson shirt up at the toss or something, yeah. we'll see. But fingers crossed for England's sake, and certainly for the match's sake anyway, because he's bowled brilliantly, that they won't throw the book at him and it'll just give him a ticking off.
1: Lovely. Many thanks for chatting to you, Rob, and look forward to doing so again soon.
0: Cheers, Andy.
1: Take care. No worries. And if you want to get in contact with Rob at all, his Twitter handle, @MSNSportRob. So, lovely. We want you to get in contact with us, at Mr. Andy Parsons, whatever else, bit of email, bit of Twitter, bit of Facebook. If you have made a bad purchase, a bit like Marouane Fellaini or a Loom Band dress for 170k, let us know. And we're going to be back chatting alcohol and tags after this one.

0: 0200. Email studio at fubarradio.com or tweet at fubarradio and at Mr. Andy Parsons.
1: Yes, get in contact. Let us know what your worst purchase was. Was it worse than a pair of burgundy suede shoes, which were a size and a half too big for you, that only made one outing? But now, and a change of tech, we have the editor or Alcohol Policy UK I've got in front of you, James Morris. James is on the phone. Hiya, James.
2: Good, thanks, Andy. How you doing?
1: Yeah, very good. So, basically, what it says in front of me, repeat offender James convicted of alcohol-related crimes will be forced to wear ankle tags that monitor their drinking under a new pilot scheme. What do you make of this?
2: The technical point is I don't think they'll be forced to. As I understand, it will be an option. So instead of maybe getting sent to prison for it, they'll have an option to... agree to a period of sobriety, probably 90 days, and the tag will test them, make sure that they stick to that. And apparently it's pretty tamper-proof, it's foolproof.
1: Something that's been working in the States, the bit I found interesting, it says the mandatory tags record levels of alcohol in the sweat every 30 minutes. Now... presumably, is it possible to get in a very cold environment and not sweat at all?
2: I think they've been really robustly tested. I'm not sure about the temperature thing. I don't think there are any ways around it.
1: You can't lock yourself in your own freezer and drink a bottle of vodka?
2: No, I don't think so. I heard about someone putting a piece of ham between their ankle and the monitor, and it still somehow picked up the alcohol. So I think they're pretty foolproof, generally.
1: And what happens, I was just trying to think of, what happens if somebody spills a drink on your leg? Are you going to be in trouble then when you haven't actually consumed any alcohol yourself?
2: You might well be, yeah. I think you'd want to be careful where you stick your leg and make sure there's no alcohol there. I think there might be some kind of call to check, what's happened or whatever, and it would routinely record, and the reading would show alcohol in the system over a period of a few hours, because it takes time to process alcohol at the system. So I think they're pretty actually foolproof in terms
1: of
2: the
1: actual. Am I right thinking this is something that Boris is very keen on?
2: Yeah, I think it chimes with Boris's agenda of tough on crime, and particularly alcohol-related crime. I think he was regarded as one of his most popular policies was banning alcohol on the underground. So I think, he's piloting it in a number of London boroughs, and I think he likes the sound of it because it kind of chimes with the political side of things. Whether it's a good scheme, I don't think it's probably going to deliver great value for money. It's probably quite a resource-intensive initiative to deliver. I mean, if you really want to address alcohol-related problems on a national scale, something like minimum pricing is actually going to make a bigger impact. But, of course, it has been shown that there might be some value to the scheme that it can actually work through some of the pilots.
1: I mean, this minimum pricing, it was tried, wasn't it? Andrew Lansley introduced it to 21 pence a unit, as I remember rightly. And there was some research done, and only one in 4,000 supermarket offers came foul of... they'd set it so low that the one and only offer that they could find that actually, sort of went against it was 24 cans of Strongbow for a tenner? And, you were wondering... That had got so much publicity as to whether that was doing any good, or whether more people are actually Googling the Department of Health website to find out exactly which supermarket was giving this offer out.
2: Yeah, I mean, you've got to set it at the right level, and what was brought in wasn't actually minimum pricing as was called for by health campaigners. It was just a sort of arbitrary below cost ban. It was really just a political stunt to say that they were still doing something about cheap alcohol after Cameron had committed to doing so. 50 pence minimum unit price, which is what health campaigners campaigned for, what they bought in was nowhere near that level. But that's the sort of minimum unit price. It wouldn't affect drinks in bars or pubs or restaurants, but it would stop the, the high alcohol, low cost stuff like white cider and stuff that really heavy problematic drinkers tend to target.
1: What's your role at Alcohol Policy UK? Are you basically trying to influence the government on these sort of issues?
2: No, not really. The role of the website is just to cover what's going on. So we try and kind of cover both sides of the argument, really. But just to keep people updated as to what the policies and actions are taking place to try and reduce alcohol-related problems. So we do generally try and cover... we do generally exist to help information or provide information for people that probably have some role in trying to reduce alcohol-related problems, but we do get a lot of readership from the alcohol industry and other sectors involved with alcohol distribution and supply. But we're just trying to comment and alert people to what is going on out there in terms
1: that,
2: of...
1: That seems very good-natured of you. Do you have some agenda, though? You know, giving it an even-handed, two-sided approach seems the most unlike any other website I've ever visited.
2: Well, we do receive some funding from a research body, but they don't have any requirements on us to paint a certain picture or anything like that. I mean, I think we just get readership for the website because it is kind of tries to present both sides of the picture. But yeah, certainly the organisation that we run the website through, you know, our goal is to try and support things that do work to reduce alcohol-related problems.
1: Okay, and what did you make of things like the Drink Aware campaign? It, you know, it was a campaign that was largely ridiculed on the grounds that, you know, don't most people drink aware? You know, how many people have four cans of strong lager and, you know, suddenly find themselves dribbling and struggling and going, oh, this has come as a complete shock to me?
2: Yeah, I mean, so one of the things we do try and do is highlight the evidence base. The evidence is fairly clear that, you know, campaigns and messages on their own don't tend to change behaviour. So, yeah, of course, you know, just putting drink responsibly messages on bottles isn't going to make a big difference, if any at all. So that's why, you know, the kind of researchers and the health representatives in the field would push for measures more like minimum pricing and tighter legislation. Of course, you know, we're not anti-alcohol. Most people enjoy alcohol and do so without causing problems for themselves or others, but around a quarter of adults do actually drink at levels that could result in health problems or problems for other people.
1: And we're talking at the moment, we've been asking people, I once bought, not under the influence of alcohol, a pair of burgundy suede shoes for because they were on special offer and they were sort of one and a half sizes too big for me. Do you have a worst purchase you can tell us about at all, James? Do you remember something, buying something that and you go, oh, that's a cabina? I also bought a Peugeot, which was a particularly bad choice of car.
2: They're not very reliable, are they?
1: Terribly, terribly unreliable.
2: I think I did buy a denim waistcoat when I was about 11 or 12 years old.
1: That's ahead of the time, isn't it, for a waistcoat, isn't it? You don't expect many 11-year-olds to...
2: I think more of a sort of sleeveless denim jacket. Yeah. But, yeah, I pretty much regretted that instantly the minute I took it home and put it on in the mirror.
1: Because you buy it and then you show people and their reaction just... You go, oh, that wasn't the reaction I was after.
2: Yeah, quickly looking for the receipt.
1: Yeah, that's it. The advantage of the internet, send it back. Very good. James, been a pleasure speaking to you. Thank you very much.
2: You too, Andy. Take
1: Cheers,
2: care.
1: Cheers, bye. So, yeah, get in contact with us. Let us know what is your worst purchase. We'll be reading them out very shortly. We've also got our rant of the week.
3: I'm
1: looking forward to Talia's first ever rant of the week. So that's it in our last half hour. Oh, it's gone quick. Has it not gone quick? I would have said it's gone quick.

0: Yes, there we go. I was going to play a little jingle, but I couldn't find one in time. My little mouse wouldn't work. Here we go. Have a short one.
1: FUBAR Radio.
2: It's very short, isn't it?
0: Yeah, that didn't even say contact us, but you do contact us. But before that, we're going to go for rant of the week. Before you tell us exactly what your worst purchase was, I'm going to tell you what a bad purchase was. Today, my little boy, I've got a three-year-old boy, he's got chicken pox.
2: Oh, no.
0: He's had chicken pox for a week.
2: Aww.
0: And the number of people who've said to me, oh, you know, it's okay him getting chicken pox, they've said, because, you know, it's good for him to get it now, right?
2: Yeah.
0: Now, he's got sores all over his body, aww, weeping sores. He's on three different... the doctors are giving him antibiotics because he's basically... His temperature was hitting... Big. Was it worryingly big? So we got an ear thermometer, and it was big. I forget exactly what the reading was, but the doctor said, oh, have a bit of these. And he's got eye drops, he's got... you know, bit of Calpol, obviously. Then 2 hours later, a bit of Nurofen. He's in a bad way.
2: He's
0: crying at night. And people said, oh, yeah, but I'm chicken pox parties. You hear these things where parents take their kids along? Pox parties.
2: No.
0: Yeah, and the idea is they catch it because obviously it's worse, supposedly, if you get it as an adult, shingles. Chicken pox isn't, you know, I think it's this minor thing, because I'd forgotten quite how bad it was. I mean, you know, I started counting how many spots he actually had on him, and just on his wrist, I counted 50.
2: No.
0: So, yeah. So, you know, we're talking thousands of horrible red sores all over his body. And it can apparently kill you. Apparently, I was checking this out, even as a kid. It was
2: really?
0: Rare complications, but yeah. Septic shock, apparently.
2: Okay.
0: Pneumonia. And encephalitis. There we go.
2: Ooh.
0: And that sounds bad, doesn't it?
2: Yeah, I'm just
0: not exactly sure what it is, but it sounds bad. And then you find out in Germany, in the USA, right?
2: Yeah.
0: They vaccinate against it. And apparently we could vaccinate against it here, but they decided against it because of all the fuss that was after the MMR jab. They thought if they give them one extra, the MMRCP jab, that, you know, people go, oh, not another one. And it's obviously all bollocks. The bloke's been struck off.
2: Yeah.
0: But apparently there's still the uptake for MMR isn't as great as it should be because there's still people have heard about the scandal,
2: but they haven't
0: heard that he's been struck off.
2: Okay.
0: So more people know about the supposed link with autism rather than the fact that it's bollocks.
2: Yeah.
0: Apparently in the States it's even bigger. Because they all heard about the link with autism, but none of them have heard that he's been struck off.
2: No.
0: So, you know, it's not only created problems for this country, but it's obviously less of a problem because they've got the vaccine over there for the chicken pox. And apparently in Germany they call it windpox because it spreads so easily, windpox, right? And they reckon they actually save more on giving the vaccine, the cost of that, they make it back on not having to pay sickness payments for parents who have to take time off. So not only is it bad physically, it's bad economically, apparently. So I'm having a go at chickenpox parties, but even more stupid than chickenpox parties and the fact you don't get a vaccine for it, right? Apparently some parents have been buying chickenpox lollipops on the internet.
2: What?
0: This is where sick kids lick a lollipop, right? Then put it in the post to healthy kids. They then lick it and supposedly catch chickenpox, right?
2: Really?
0: Now, would you give your kid a lollipop that's come in the post so... You don't know what else is on that lollipop.
2: Do these kids know each other, or is it just random
0: kids?
2: No,
0: it's about random things.
2: That's weird.
0: Yeah, well, it's wrong, isn't it?
2: Oh,
0: it's wrong. You know, you wouldn't let your kid drop his own lollipop, you know, and pick it up and start licking it.
2: You really wouldn't.
0: Let alone buying
2: one. Strangers.
0: Yeah. And apparently, there's several things with this, but first of all, it doesn't supposed to work that well because it's an airborne
2: virus. Surely by the time it gets to you, it's all the bacteria's gone.
0: You need to get first class postal, otherwise you're in trouble. But yeah, so not only that, but obviously we should get a vaccine because when they say, oh, well, it's better to get it now than when you get shingles, but you can get a vaccine for shingles as well. So that is my rant of the week.
2: God, that's a good rant.
0: Thanks.
2: I like that.
0: Okay.
2: So that's how it's done. I've got a rant.
0: I'm looking forward to it.
2: So are you aware of Josie Cunningham?
0: I am aware.
2: Okay.
0: Only because I believe that she's pregnant, is that right? And she's trying to flog her pregnancy.
2: Yeah, so she's the woman, she's kind of made a bit of a name for herself as someone who got a boob job on the NHS and just basically complains about everything. And she claims she's too famous, so she has to get taxis everywhere. She's too famous for the bus.
0: Yeah.
2: Even though... not that many people have heard of her if you ask around.
0: No.
2: Like, who's that?
0: No, if you read the tabloid, she's in, because she is, you know, she's the new one to beat, isn't she? She's the new Kerry Katona, Katie Price.
2: I mean, now she is getting her name her name out there, so maybe she's got a point about the taxis. But a news story from her this week was, I was so gutted when I found out it was a boy. I had a pack of cigarettes and a glass of wine. NHS boob job model JC Cunningham makes further shocking revelations about her latest pregnancy.
0: But the fact they call her NHS boob job model, yeah, it's like
2: models in a little oh, apostrophe
0: marks. Okay, fair enough.
2: So
0: yeah.
2: Model. Mm. Yeah. So basically, she's expecting a third child, and she's had two boys already. She doesn't want another boy.
0: So have a packet of fags.
2: So she's having a pack of fags and wine. So this angered me just because it's wrong.
0: Yeah,
2: it's so wrong.
0: But do you not get the feeling that basically she's obviously keen for the publicity.
2: Oh,
0: and,
2: yeah,
0: and
2: obviously.
0: Then the tabloids will go, all right, here's a packet of fags. Tell everybody you've had a packet
2: of
0: fags.
2: Yeah, maybe. I mean, you don't know how much of this is real, but looking at her, I mean, I wouldn't be surprised.
0: But I actually feel sorry for her, only on the
2: grounds.
0: Yeah, no, she's obviously an idiot, right? But I feel sorry for her because she doesn't realise how manipulative the press are.
2: Yeah.
0: And they're basically going to, you know, they're laughing at her. They're not laughing with her.
2: Of course, of course.
0: And she's just going to get spat out horribly. And, you know, anything to do with pregnancy and tabloids, I always think, is a tragic, tragic thing. You worry about the kids.
2: Yeah, it's wrong. She said, I knew it could harm my child, but it didn't stop me. Deep down, I know I wouldn't be smoking or drinking if I knew I was having a girl. What's that all about? Just be happy with a kid.
0: Well, yes, mad.
2: Doesn't matter if it's a boy or a girl, does it?
0: Well, to your second boy, was it the same with him? Oh, I just have half a packet of fags, half a bottle of wine.
2: It's not good. So that's my little rant.
0: Yeah, no, it's very fair. Very fair rant.
2: Not good, not good.
0: So you can rant to us. Get in contact with us. In fact, what I forgot to do, didn't I, is I forgot when we had our sports journalist on to play this.
3: Yeah. And, you know, when you're risking it, you're risking everything, and that is a complete debacle. He put all his chips on the table and they did not work out for him. Wow, flat on his face.
0: We will explain that clip when we come back.

0: FUBAR! Last 10 minutes of the Andy Parsons Show, we've been asking you, have you had anything bad happen to you on a flight? Like an air hostess vomit. We then asked you if today is National Orgasm Day, what day would you like to see? And finally, we have been asking you exactly what happens if you make a poor purchase. What is your worst purchase? Burgundy shoes? Very. Mm-hmm. I did enjoy the little... What was it, a waistcoat?
1: James,
0: James and his waistcoat aged 11. That did seem like a poor purchase. So before we go, we left you with this mystery. I'll just play it one more time. This is from the Commonwealth Games.
2: And, you know, when you're risking it, you're risking everything, and that is a complete debacle. He put all his chips on the table, and they did not work out for him. Wow, flat on his face.
0: Now, that was obviously the diving, because we gave it away early doors, didn't we? Difficulty of 3.6. But, there's nothing better than seeing somebody muck up a dive.
1: It was quite satisfying when I watched it.
0: That's it. And he actually got some points. There's an Aussie bloke, got no points. His foot slipped. And he went in awe. It was like a right belly flop. And they try and front it out, don't they? They try and go, that's not hurt. And I have a little shower afterwards. And then you see them, like when they think the camera's off them, and it's like the far camera, you just see them bent over with a really red tummy.
1: That must really hurt. And from those heights as well.
0: Yeah, no. So if you have a schadenfreude bent, have a look on the BBC website. There's a couple of great clips there. So what have you got for us? Have you had some poor purchases? I've had some people in. Sarah Cork, the time I purchased a packet of painkillers that turned out to be just the empty box. That is a bad purchase, isn't it? It's like the placebo, isn't it? You haven't. It's
1: not useful.
0: Imagine you're taking a pill; it'll work out. Anything else in front of you?
1: I've got Ian. He tweeted died in the wool hard rock fan. I bought a white three-piece suit on 1982 as it was on offer. # worst purchase.
0: You still see some people with a white suit, though, don't you? There was a comedian who used to always turn up on stage in a white suit.
1: Really? Which one?
0: Matthew Hardy. Do you know Matthew Hardy?
1: No.
0: He's an Aussie comic.
1: I don't think
0: he basically had one joke at the top, which was... So he used to take it around, but he used to get terribly tatty, and the joke wasn't really that good, but he sort of didn't really have an alternative opening. So turn up in a three-piece white suit. It also looked like it was on offer. So I've also got Richard Page... Elvis, this is his worst purchase, Elvis bust with leaflet that said bury in your front lawn to make your friends think zombie Elvis is nigh. Aww. That does sound like a really poor purchase. I have got
1: really
0: some shocking ones in my Museum of Wrong. Things that
1: I
0: we've
1: like
0: been
1: the
0: given.
1: Sound of your Museum of Wrong.
0: It is bad. The one that comes to, somebody gave us, who would give you this? Tiny silver Napoleon boots for drinking. And it's like, you go, thanks.
1: Yeah, when's that going to come into use?
0: I can't remember who's given us that. But it's one of those, you go, somebody should have known better. I'm going to find out it's one of my wife's relatives and they're listening or something.
1: Hope they're not listening.
0: Yeah! So moving on quickly. Here we go. Interactive Yoda. This sounds poor, doesn't it? This is from the geeky comic. Interactive Yoda was the worst purchase. Barely interacted and had a robotic voice plucked straight from my nightmares.
1: Oh, dear.
0: Yeah, poor. You keep going. Have you got
1: I've got Adrian. He said, ticket to see Hattie Hayridge, which was worst purchase because I forgot to go.
0: Sounded like he was going to slag off Hattie Hayridge, but no.
1: But it's because he forgot.
0: He slagged off himself in the end.
1: That's the worst thing, buying tickets and then missing the date.
0: It is stupid. I like this one. I think this is going to be my favourite contribution of the week because we've got the fanfare to play. I'm going to play it early. Paul Kelly. I once bought a Lidl peanut, caramel and chocolate bar when I should have just bought a Snickers.
1: So good. So true, Paul.
0: Yeah, true.
1: Don't ever go for the alternative.
0: No. Those supermarket ones, they're not the same. They're
1: no,
0: always
1: it's
0: the
1: like
0: same.
1: The lemon or blackcurrant Jaffa cakes. Don't go with them. Just go with the orange.
0: Yeah,
1: it's never going to be.
0: Tried the others? Have you branched out?
1: Yeah, they're not good.
0: No. Don't experiment. No. Stick with what you know.
1: Yeah, exactly.
0: Gordon Carr once bought a second-hand golf bag without a shoulder strap. Worst purchase.
1: Oh, no.
0: Well, if you play golf, that might be a very poor purchase, but it might leave others cold. Yeah, go on.
1: I've got Queen Bee. He says, don't drink on eBay. Bought 2 Take That tickets as a gift for a best friend. £600 and sober. I hated myself. P.S. Never admitted to my husband how much I paid. Oh, it's a shame.
0: Yeah,
1: you can't. You can't.
0: So very good. Presumably he's not. We've got Helom Hello, I'm Gary. There we go. It's not always easy to read these Twitter handles, is it? Hello, I'm Gary. I was going, hello, Gary. But no, hello, I'm Gary. I once bought a pint of prawns. Turns out that I'm allergic to pints.
1: Oh, dear,
0: nice
1: Gary.
0: Nice one, Gary. Any others that are worth having a read that's come across you?
1: I've just got ones about other topics now. So.
0: Okay. Well, let me finish on this one. Sarah A. Wilson, the fudge I bought yesterday looked really tasty on the stall, tasted awful and left a greasy feel in my mouth.
1: Mm.
0: Now, the thing about that, though, fudge, you'd have thought, wouldn't you?
1: Yeah.
0: Like, you can take that back, couldn't you? It's not like something you've eaten all at once.
1: Well, yeah, if you took a bit off, then surely you could take the rest back.
0: Yeah, take the rest back and say, you have a bite of this, it's giving me a right greasy feel, yeah. This has.
1: Maybe so. It's meant to. Maybe that's just the way, you know,
0: maybe
1: the way
0: just,
1: it is.
0: You know, buying stuff off a stall, though, it's never... Nah.
1: No, don't do that, guys.
0: Well, it can be dodgy, can't it? But people slag off kebabs. We have got the best kebab shop in the world round the corner from me.
1: Absolutely. Is that a fact?
0: Yeah, we yeah? I'll tell you how good it is. We don't have to be pissed to eat there.
1: Oh, that's well, that, how good it that's is. A really good sign.
0: So what have you got from the other ones? I think I've used up all of mine. I can't see any more worth...
1: I've just got one on, because obviously, it's as you've been saying, it's National Orgasm Day today.
0: Yeah.
1: And someone called Chrissy has emailed in saying, hurrah for National Orgasm Day. A bit of healthy sex cures a lot of things. The more sex you're getting, the better mood you're often in. I only wish junk food gave me an orgasm. Lately, I've been having more of that than sex.
0: Oh, there we go. Well, you know, it's sort of... well, I like that. I'm going to give that a little fanfare as well.
1: Yeah, that deserves it. And the final tweet I've got is from Del Strain, comedian.
0: Yeah.
1: He says, hashtag National Uncommon Instrument, because as well, it's that day today as well. He once saw someone being ripped a new arsehole by a broken iron brew bottle. Hashtag medical kind.
0: It doesn't sound very nice, though, does it?
1: No, it doesn't.
0: No.
1: But thanks for your tweet.
0: But, you know... They should make it part of the Commonwealth Games. That's what I say. You wonder how Glasgow... You'd like, quite like to be up there, wouldn't you?
1: Mm.
0: But the same, you'd quite like to be at the Edinburgh Festival, wouldn't
1: yeah,
0: you?
1: Yeah, I'm just not in Scotland, basically, at all.
0: Some people have to be down here looking after people when other people are swanning off, enjoying themselves at the festival.
1: But you can hear all the latest from the festival,
0: yes.
1: The Edinburgh Fringe from Mark Dolan every day, 10 to 1.
0: Oh, are you trying to plug?
1: I'm just giving a little plug.
0: Show, are you?
1: No, because...
0: I hope you go on his show 5 days a week and plug this show.
1: Of course, we play your trails, Andy, during his show.
0: Yeah, lovely.
1: This is tune into this show.
0: Oh,
1: so
0: yeah.
1: we're all about cross-promotion at FUBAR.
0: Is that right?
1: That's right, yeah.
0: Is that what it is?
1: That's what
0: That's
1: it's called.
0: That's the technical term.
1: Yeah.
0: Cross-promotion. Very good. So we've got a couple of minutes left. Were you going to tell us what was happening next week, or did you remember what was happening next week at all? We were going to give people a lead into what you know what to expect for the next week. A bit of rain, bit of sunshine.
1: Oh, you want me to give you a weather update?
0: No, don't bother. You obviously you haven't done the research I was hoping for. But there is stuff happening out there, guys.
1: Yeah, there is.
0: We will be talking about it next week. If you want to get in contact in the meantime, you know the Twitter handles, or you can. AndyB@foodbarradio.com. Get us on the email, as that lovely lady just did. Oh, it was a good one. We will also hopefully have a few more little clips from audio.
2: And, you know, when you're risking it, you're risking everything, and that is a complete debacle.
0: Yeah, it's a complete debacle. We hope that your week is not a complete debacle. If that's not a link, go out of a show.
1: I loved it.
0: Did you like it?
1: It was great.
0: I could have gone either way. I was thinking, should I just recap the entire show? I've got a whole stack of papers in front of me. I could mention the word encephalitis again.
1: Yeah,
0: we could even
1: do.
0: Look up and find exactly what it is. Or we could end with, don't make your week a complete debacle. Enjoy it. Have fun out there. The last of the sunshine could be coming your way. And we look forward to spending some time with you, if I can...
1: Get the words,
0: it's turned into a complete debacle. I don't believe it.

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2: I've gone onto your screen time here, right?
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2: And if I spent an average of 22 hours a day doing something, I think I'd consider it a relationship.
3: Oh my god. 22 hours?
2: A day? How? How? What are you doing on your phone? The total screen time from last week was 155 hours and 28 minutes.
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4: The issues that we have, or the thoughts and feelings that we have around our weight, a lot of them come from our mum. I remember my auntie saying to me, before your mum died, she was worried that you were getting fat. And I remember and my auntie, who's now in her 70s, she still talks about, you know, how thin she is or isn't. She compares my body type to her body type, to my cousins. You know, she still has that kind of obsession.

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1: Welcome, Nasty C is in the building.
2: Yes, sir.
1: How are you?
2: I'm great. How are you?
1: I'm very good. You've just flown in from South Africa this morning.
2: Not even from South Africa, from Lagos, Nigeria.
1: Because you're just flying everywhere now.
2: I'm just working, you know.
1: But you're originally from South Africa.
2: Yeah.
1: From Durban.
2: Durban, yeah.
1: I've never been to South Africa. I'm really desperate to go.
2: You need to come down here.
1: I know.
2: Oh, you need to come down.
1: When I come, can I come and see you play?
2: Definitely.
1: Yay.
2: Definitely. You need to come.
1: So you've been here like a matter of hours, right?
2: Mm-hmm.
1: What's your first impression? I mean, have you been here before?
2: It's my second time here.
1: Okay, so what's second your impression time. Of England? What do we give you as a vibe? Is it good, bad? What's the situation?
2: No, it's definitely good. I'd really like to hear more music. Though. Like I don't see people playing music in their cars. I don't hear nothing.
1: Where have you been? Because you need to come to where I live, because everyone plays music out loud in their cars.
2: Where is that? I need to go there.
1: We need to come to East London, mate.
2: Oh, I need to go there then.
1: Everyone
2: is pretty
1: good.
2: Much chilled this side, you know. Everyone's acting like a grown up.
1: Well, we need to get you some music as well, because is there any UK, have you heard any UK artists?
2: Yeah, I heard a couple. My favourite is Giggs.
1: Oh, great. Giggs is sick.
2: Yeah, but I know Stormzy. I know a lot of guys.
1: Yeah. Oh, sick. Is there anyone that you would, maybe you could do a little collab with Giggs?
2: I wanna work with Giggs, yeah, but I really wanna work with Adele.
1: Oh,
2: it's a shocker,
1: okay.
2: Right? I really wanna work with Adele. That's like my dream collab.
1: Right. Okay. So talk to me about this Adele. Oh, Nasty C collab. Like, how would the song go? What would happen? Is it gonna be about heartbreak? Because you know she writes a lot about heartbreak.
2: Yeah, I do too.
1: Yeah,
2: I have a song on my upcoming album Strings and Bling that's just like, it would be so perfect for her. Like, if I could get her, damn, it would just make my whole album.
1: Adele, I know you're listening, babe.
2: Damn, Adele, please shout out Nasty C, come through, please.
1: He wants you. Look, I think put it out to the universe, see what happens.
2: Oh yeah, it's definitely gonna happen.
1: You never know.
2: It's definitely gonna happen.
1: Also, I'm into it 100%. I'm gassed for that. I really hope it happens.
2: You should look out for this.
1: Yeah, I'm gonna. In fact, I just know it's gonna happen.
2: You're gonna be at the listening session with me and Adele, do like a collab EP or something.
1: Yeah, I'm taking 10% by the way, because I definitely helped sort that.
2: Yeah, you made it happen. You made it happen.
1: So Strings and Bling, your brand new album. You're releasing two songs tomorrow.
2: Yeah. Very exciting. King featuring ASAP Ferg.
1: Which I'm so excited about.
2: Yeah. And Jungle.
1: I
2: two
1: really
2: crazy
1: can't
2: bangers.
1: Wait.
2: Crazy bangers.
1: Ooh, crazy give bangers.
2: Give you chills.
1: Okay, so let's talk a little bit about ASAP Ferg. How did you get him on King? Was that a connection? Do you know him? Or was it like, I need him on this song, let's just reach out?
2: He was in SA. We were co-headlining the show in SA a couple months ago. And, you know, we got together. We exchanged contacts. I sent him a couple songs. He sent it back. It's crazy.
1: We just went sick.
2: Yeah. We're shooting the video. We're shooting the video for King as soon as I get to New York, but I'm shooting the video for Jungle here on Sunday.
1: Oh, really? Yeah. What's the plan for the Jungle video then?
2: I just need it to be as grimy as it could get. And this is where grime lives.
1: Yes, it is. Yeah. This is where it was born.
2: Yes.
1: Well, welcome. I hope you get the grime that you need for this video.
2: Thank you.
1: I'm looking forward to seeing it.
2: Thank you.
1: I'm also looking forward to hearing it, because even I haven't heard it yet.
2: Oh, you haven't heard it?
1: No.
2: Have you heard King?
1: No, I'm not. We've not been allowed.
2: Oh, man.
1: But we are still going to play a song. We are going to play a song of yours a little bit later. But okay. I'm gassed to hear tomorrow's tracks.
2: Yeah.
1: Now, I wanted to start a little bit chatting about you and where you came from and how you got into music. So, obviously, we chatted. You're from Durban.
2: Yeah.
1: And you're what I love, two artists that

0: you've cited in the past as being the sort of stuff you listen to with your family, Celine Dion and Luther Vandross. I mean, what a start in life is that?
1: Yeah. It's just, I didn't even pay that much attention to music at the time. So it was just like subconsciously just, you know, shaping my skills, you know, in a way. But when I started making music, it was really because of Lil Wayne and T.I. There was this bus that I used to take to school every day. I was in primary school, I was in like grade 4. I used to play a lot of Lil Wayne and T.I. music videos, and I just fell in love with, like, the attitude, the swag, the cussing, just, like, the expression on its own.
0: Yeah, but also, don't deny that Celine Dion has not affected that, because she's got swag.
1: Oh, yeah, definitely. Oh, definitely. She probably inspired, like, my vocal side of my skill, you know, when it comes to singing and writing, like, those deep songs.
0: Please, can you do a collaboration with her? Because I would literally buy an entire album.
1: If she was open to it, we'd do it right now.
0: Yeah! Right, Celine, Adele, you know where it's at. Nasty C needs you to come down here. Yes. Let's do it at Foo Bar and let's give me 10% of the profits, okay?
1: You're just looking to get something out.
0: Yeah. I'm just trying to work it for me, you know.
1: All right.
0: So you put a little video up on Instagram of you having twins.
1: Yeah.
0: Is this the twins that are coming tomorrow?
1: Tomorrow, yes.
0: I really loved the ingenuity of that social media video.
1: Yeah.
0: You even had an actual prenatal scan.
1: Yeah, I was at the actual hospital. I'm dedicated, man. We're going all in with this thing. Like, this is something that really came up on just like a random day. I was just thinking, damn, since I'm treating this album like my baby and I'm putting so much effort and love into it, why don't I just make it my baby, you know? And I asked people to Photoshop my face onto like a pregnant body or something like that, and people just went crazy.
0: As you know, FUBAR Radio is an uncensored station.
1: Mm-hmm.
0: I want to just double check. What is Nasty C? What does the C stand for? I'm just checking, because if it was what I thought it was, you can tell me.
1: No, that's not it. No,
0: are you
1: that's
0: sure?
1: So wrong. No, that's not it. The C
0: just
1: actually.
0: Checking.
1: No, the C stands. And I don't even like saying this. It stands for cat, actually. The guy...
0: I love cats.
1: No. I don't need that type of reaction right now. I don't like that. It's actually the first guy to ever record me. The guy recorded my first song. I was 9 years old.
0: Whoa!
1: Yeah. I mean, it was a decent song. It was whack. Let me not lie. It was whack. But I used to listen to a lot of Lil Wayne and T.I. And those guys used to cuss a lot, especially Wayne. So I obviously used to just, like, cuss a lot, too. And then this one day in the studio, he was just smoking with his buddies and whatever. And he was like, yo, that's a nasty. He was introducing me to his friends. He's like, yo, that's a nasty cat right there. And I just took it. Because I looked
0: that's
1: up to
0: so
1: him.
0: That's so sick.
1: Yeah. I looked up to him, so I took it.
0: Nasty cat as well is, like, well, the way you say it sounds way cooler, but nasty cat is definitely something I'd be happy about being called if I was a rapper. Do you know what I mean?
1: Yeah.
0: It's like, that's definitely cool.
1: Yeah, it's got something to it.
0: He thought you were good, even though your rhyming was whack at 9.
1: Oh, it was whack. It was so whack.
0: But maybe to a normal person, it was sick, but because you...
1: Because I was that young.
0: Yeah.
1: Yeah, they gave me that credit.
0: I mean, 9 years old. Were you swearing in the songs at 9?
1: A bit too much. I was swearing as much as Wayne.
0: You're so naughty.
1: And I didn't even know about the stuff that I was talking about, to be honest with you.
0: You should be called Naughty C.
1: Yeah.
0: But anyway, glad we cleared that up. I just wanted to, you know, you had the opportunity on this radio to say whatever you wanted.
1: I got you.
0: And you told the truth, which is good. But you did have the opportunity to swear there if you wanted to.
1: Nah.
0: You're a good boy.
1: I'll keep it clean.
0: You keep it clean and keep it dirty on your songs, right?
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4: Well, let's get a quick political correspondence from Joe and Rob through you, Mark Simmons.
5: Yep. Do we still need to explain what it is that we're doing?
4: Yes. Okay. So Mark lives with German Rob.
5: Yep.
4: Who
5: studies?
4: Who's studying masters in
5: PhD?
4: PhD
5: in international conflict analysis.
4: Great.
5: Is that what I said last time?
4: Yeah. Come on.
5: So he always tells me something about what's happening in the world, and then I pass it on to the world.
4: Yes.
5: Here.
4: So we, exactly. So we get political correspondence through you.
5: Mm-hmm. So he's in Paris at the moment, German Rob.
4: Don't care.
5: His girlfriend.
4: Don't care. Crack on. Come on.
5: So, there's a civil war in Yemen.
4: Right.
5: Did you know that?
4: Where's Yemen?
5: Ask me if I know. Ask me if I know.
4: Do you know?
5: Yeah, man.
4: Very good. Very good. Come on.
5: It's somewhere over there.
4: Over where?
5: Over there.
4: Where? Whereabouts?
5: Well, it's got to be somewhere near Iran and Saudi Arabia, or somewhere over that way.
4: Okay.
5: Middle East, I'm going to hazard, I guess. It's also where Chandler goes to work in Friends.
4: When he nearly cheats on Monica with that woman?
5: Yeah.
4: Oh.
5: There you go.
4: Nice bit of trivia.
5: Oh,
4: nice.
5: No.
4: What?
5: No, not him. Is it? No. No, it's the one. It's the Lisa Kudrow's. It's
4: about?
5: Lisa Kudrow's boyfriend goes to Yemen, the scientist.
4: What, Paul? Oh, that guy.
5: Yeah. Where did Chandler go then? He went somewhere to
4: somewhere
5: work.
4: Somewhere else in America.
5: It was, but it's got a weird name, hasn't it?
4: Iowa?
5: No. We'll find that out. Yeah. So it's the other guy, the scientist guy.
4: Oh, glad from early seasons of Friends.
5: Yeah, yeah.
4: Here's the thing I want to know. Have you started saying seasons instead of series?
5: Yeah. Yeah, because of Netflix.
4: Because of Netflix.
5: Yeah.
4: How the world is changing.
5: Because there's no difference, is there?
4: No, and the American way does make more sense. The series is it.
5: Yeah, the whole thing.
4: And the season is... Yeah.
5: Yeah, because series one and series two, that doesn't make sense, technically.
4: Exactly.
5: Yeah, well, that's interesting.
4: Chandler moves to Tulsa.
5: Tulsa.
4: He pretends to go to Yemen to get away from...
5: Janice.
4: Yemen, sorry.
5: But the other guy did go to Yemen, didn't he? Guy go? Where did Lisa Kudrow's... Phoebe? Where did she... Her, that scientist guy, go? Minsk! That was it! Minsk.
4: You are listening to the news-ish show on Foobar Radio.
5: I knew Yemen was in there somewhere. Oh,
4: German,
5: yeah,
4: Rob, what's
5: Rob.
4: Going on in the world? There's a civil war.
5: That's what German Rob was telling me just about Friends.
4: There's a civil war.
5: Yeah. In Yemen. There's rebels. A bit like Star Wars. Yeah. There's rebels and then there's the government.
4: Yeah. Who are the good guys? Who are the bad guys?
5: Can I say that? I don't know. I would think... Okay,
4: so
5: I'll tell you why I think.
4: Guys?
5: Well, there's one side we're supporting. So
4: you can say what you
5: they
4: want.
5: Must be
4: it's
5: the
4: your
5: good
4: opinion.
5: Ones,
4: come on.
5: They? So the rebels are supported by Iran.
4: Yeah.
5: And the government is supported by Saudi Arabia.
4: Yeah. Enjoying this.
5: Yeah.
4: Yeah.
5: So, and we supply weapons to Saudi Arabia.
4: Yeah,
5: and that's why we don't report much on it or something, or that's why we don't, you know, say it's a bad thing.
4: It's why we turn a blind eye.
5: Turn a blind eye to it. Well done, Sean.
4: Turn a blind eye.
5: Turn a blind eye.
4: You turn.
5: You don't need to turn if you've got a blind eye. You can't see it.
4: Exactly. Yeah.
5: That's in my show this year. But there's it's about 2 million people starving because of the war.
4: Oh God!
5: There's been a cholera outbreak, and
4: a what?
5: A cholera.
4: Which one's that?
5: Disease.
4: Okay.
5: One of them.
4: Yeah.
5: And you just like you tick that off like that was a point.
4: No,
5: on your paper.
4: I'm just drawing a line. I'm doodling.
5: Oh, right.
4: It's quite an insensitive time to doodle, but go on.
5: And what was the other thing? Oh,
4: no. Okay.
5: No, I've got to...
4: Come on.
5: What did I just say a minute ago?
4: Well, so...
5: Civil war.
4: Saudi Arabia are backing the government.
5: Oh, yeah,
4: and
5: Iran
4: are backing the rebels.
5: The Saudi-led bombing has, like, killed about 10,000 people since 2015. Civilians.
4: Yeah.
5: But apparently it's inaccurate what's being told.
4: What's being reported.
5: It's being spun, yeah.
4: Being spun...
5: But I did text him, because I didn't ask him why that's news today. Because the war's been since 2015, so I don't know whether something's happened.
4: Okay.
5: I think the government are only hanging on by a thread.
4: Right.
5: I think that might be what's happening.
4: And who do we want to win?
5: Well, do we want the people that we're supporting win? It's like England supporting England at the World Cup. Like, do we support them, or do we... Because we're probably not good, are we?
4: Are we bad guys? I think we probably are bad guys, yeah. If you look at what we've done to the world...
5: I think they're probably both bad.
4: Okay, so you want them
5: both
4: to
5: die?
4: Yeah, cool, fine, good. That was political correspondence from German Rob.
5: Did we do German Rob's thing? We didn't, did we?
4: What, his jingle?
5: Yeah,
4: no.
5: Too late now.
4: Well, it's. I mean, we had to change it because he found it offensive. But here's the new one.
2: Political correspondence with German Robert.
4: There you go. That was the jingle.
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5: Yes.
0: Yes, Queen.
5: That
7: was the voice of Harriet. Welcome to Access All Areas, Harriet. The royal wedding happened this weekend, everyone.
0: I loved it.
7: Did you?
0: Did you?
7: Oh, whoopee.
0: So I went to Great Escape Festival, which is in Brighton.
7: Okay.
0: Got really drunk. Do you talk about that kind of thing on the show? Am I allowed to say
7: yes,
0: that?
7: Yes, go ahead.
0: Good, good, good. Producer Natalie King is swerving over there, watching, making sure I don't do anything wrong. So I went to Great Escape on behalf of FUBAR Radio and got very drunk and ended up having to... Not having to stay, but staying in Brighton.
7: Okay.
0: So I was in Brighton for the royal wedding and it was a really lovely atmosphere. We went to a massive screen on the seafront and there was just hundreds and hundreds of people sitting watching it. And I like bringing people together in things that...
7: Well, hold on. Were you the compere or something? Bringing people together yourself?
0: I was Meghan Markle.
7: You're dressed as Meghan Markle.
0: No, I just... What I like is in the UK, we do things like the World Cup, for example, or the Olympics, where everyone gets together and it doesn't really matter what you're watching. It's just everyone's a bit gassed to be there, you know?
7: So you like it as more of like a community experience?
0: Yeah, like I'm not like waking up and being like, what's Meghan up to today? Let's tweet and see where Harry is.
7: Let's buy the coat that she wore to a charity event.
0: Exactly. Let's go and sell out that Marks and Spencer's cardigan that she once wore. Like, no. But I'm interested in the vibe. I also think it was a really... good display of how the monarchy should be evolving.
7: Well, I'm impressed that you think like that.
0: Tell me what you think, Stephen Lang. You hate the monarchy.
7: No, I didn't used to. I tell you what, I did not used to.
0: Okay.
7: I used to be very pro-monarchy. And then literally overnight...
0: You just said monarchy so
7: earlier
0: sweetly.
7: This year. Monarchy. Literally overnight, earlier this year, I decided that I just don't think it's fair anymore. I don't think it's fair that there's a family in this country that gets... better access to things just because they were born that way. And I know that that happens whether or not you're royal or not, but you don't have the choice to be royal.
0: Yeah,
7: you can't work your way in. Well, you can work your way into the royal family if you're Kate Middleton or Meghan Markle. But as a rule, you can't, you know, work towards that as a goal, can you? And I think it's unfair that they get incredible medical access, helicopters, bloody private jets.
0: And so does Liam Payne. Come on.
7: Yeah, but he has to pay for them.
0: That's true. And also, you know, he releases bangers, so we've got to let him have it.
7: Oh, God.
0: I wonder if the Queen would release a banger. Do you think?
7: Well, Queen have released a few bangers.
0: Queen.
7: See what I did there?
0: I really like that. I agree with you, but I also don't, because I think they bring in a lot of revenue for the UK because of the tourist element.
7: Well, yes, people do say that, but do you know that more people go to Chester Zoo than visit Buckingham Palace?
0: Chester Zoo is sick.
7: I'm just saying, this is something I've looked up on
0: I don't think I know enough, website. So I'm going to like...
7: But loads of people say that. That is exactly... You know what? That is the first thing people always say. Tourism. You're like, well, yeah, but they can't go... All they can do is stand outside their house. Why don't we open up their big house and let people go around it all year and look at all the previous history of the monarchy?
0: In.
7: Have you? I have not.
0: I've been in.
7: As a guest or as a...
0: As a guest.
7: No,
0: the Queen haven't. Was like, babes!
7: Not buying that.
0: Babes! No, my mum does lots of great charity work and stuff. And she was doing stuff for something...
7: She was doing stuff for something,
0: in Warwickshire, where I'm from, and the Queen invited her, and she's so small in real life.
7: The Queen?
0: I can't even tell you. Philip is literally twice her physical size. It's so confusing.
7: Do you know what I do find a bit funny about the Queen?
0: Tell me.
7: She's got very big boobs.
0: Tits are galore. I don't know if you've seen the clip. That
7: she's 92, so we probably shouldn't be talking about her.
0: Hey,
7: like
0: listen, a woman is still a woman until she is...
7: Hey, until she's what, dead?
0: I was going to say, that's really dark. No, so have you seen the clip of good old Lizzie when she sees some cows?
7: Yes, that is quite funny.
0: Because it's super sweet. It's like she literally is so gassed to see the cows. And Philip is gassed to see the cows. And it's like, God, haven't you seen cows?
7: I think they just like animals, don't they? And also, weren't they bringing on the cows as if they were horses or something?
0: I mean, maybe, but who cares?
7: What did you think about Meghan's dress?
0: Yeah, fine. I don't care about that kind of thing. I wasn't like, oh my God, here's the dress.
7: Okay.
0: It wasn't the dress I would wear to my wedding, and I'm quite selfish. So I was like, well, it's not the dress I'd wear, so whatever. I think she looked absolutely stunning, and I also just really like her.
7: Yes, well...
0: I like her vibe. She's different to Kate. And not that I don't like Kate. I don't dislike anyone. But
7: I feel like Meghan's very American and Kate's very British.
0: Which is, yeah. Oh, yeah.
7: That's how I would put them
0: man.
7: Both.
0: Yeah.
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8: It's now time to welcome to the show Ian from the Go Team. Ian, are you there?
9: Sure am. How you doing?
8: How you doing? Thanks for joining us. So, welcome to the show. I'm a real fan of Semicircle. I've been giving it a good listen and I really like it. And also the story behind it, for those that don't know, is also amazing, about how you kind of wanted to create almost like a marching band in terms of like the sound, and you actually went out to Detroit and worked with a youth choir and then all sorts of different recording techniques, like setting the mics really far away from some of the instruments to make it sound like some of the stuff was actually in a gymnasium. You clearly go to such a lot of effort when you make a record. Do you feel like this might be the furthest you've pushed yourself in terms of your attention to detail?
9: I don't know. I think I do. And everything, to be honest. I mean, every song is like a greatest hits of all my ideas. So there's like, I don't know if you can hear it on Mayday, it's almost like sort of six different songs kind of stuck together.
8: Right, yeah.
9: So I kind of slave over that kind of stuff for years, you know. But then once you lock that down, it's kind of, then it gets interesting, you know. Then you can sort of monkey around with things and rack your brain about how you're going to do it. And one song might need, you know, some sort of French spoken word thing, or you might need, you know, you're imagining some sort of teenage choir, or
8: and do you just trust your intuition on that? Because I can't sort of get into my head how you would kind of go, I know what that needs is some French spoken word. Like, how do you just trust yourself, or do you kind of try loads of different stuff?
9: Yeah, I think it's subconscious, really, isn't it? I don't know. I'm always getting pulled in different directions, and my favourite stuff is kind of changing from day to day, and so it's not a forced kind of kitchen sinky type thing. It's quite a natural thing for me, and it's never been about kind of being autobiographical and, hey, I'm a singer-songwriter and let me sing about my life. It's always been about grabbing shit that you've always loved across your life, whether it's some sort of theme from a Western or a soundtrack or a gig you went to or documentaries, you know. So it's not literally my life, it's kind of cut and paste across,
8: just like things that really interest you.
9: Yeah
8: the things that have caught you. So it's almost like a sort of a bit of a magpie kind of effect. Plans are a dream that you organize. Is that something that you came up with, or did you see that somewhere? Because I think that's absolutely brilliant as a kind of, as it exactly explains what a dream is.
9: Or a planet.
8: You know, like, yeah, you know what I mean. I'm getting too excited, do you know what I mean?
9: Yeah, well, I came up with that, actually, bizarrely. I mean, I came up with the melody first. For some reason, those words just came into my head. I've always been interested in sort of planning, the idea of planning, and because that's really, you know, it's that sort of John Lennon quote, isn't it? Life happens when you make a bunch of plans and stuff, so...
8: See, I'm the opposite. Yeah. I'm so unruly and messy, and I don't ever know.
9: Me too.
8: Oh, right. But you seem so fastidious.
9: If you see my studio, it's all right, fucking state.
8: Yeah, so's my car and my bedroom and my entire flat. You must have been proud when you came up with that, though. That's like philosophy style level of thinking, isn't it? Plans are a dream you organise.
9: Well, bizarrely, I mean, you're the only person that's really picked up on that.
8: Ah.
9: No one's ever mentioned that to me.
8: Oh, well, so, I'm either a genius or an idiot, so I hope it's first. I hope it's not just me blathering on about something that I shouldn't have picked up on, but I just think, I just was like, yeah, that is amazing. So before I let you go, Ian, I just need to ask you some questions that I asked to all the guests on the show in a feature called Best Guest, right? So I'm just going to whip through these. Finally, when was the last time you felt in absolute peril?
9: In peril?
8: Yes.
9: Well, here's a story. We were in America the other day, travelling from one side to the other in a little minibus.
8: Oh, my God, that's what I'm doing for my honeymoon. I'm doing exactly
9: that. Oh, are you? Yeah. Cool. So we were driving from Vancouver to Minneapolis. So that's halfway across the country. We hit a snowstorm in Montana, and our the bus did a 720 in the middle of the freeway. We could see cars coming towards us.
8: Oh, my God.
9: We almost flipped. We almost went over the edge of the thing. We came to a standstill, pointing exactly the right way in the hard shoulder, and we just pulled off and went and carried on.
8: That is absolutely incredible. And a bit like something from a cartoon.
9: Yeah, I felt the urge to kind of whoop.
8: Yeah, I
9: it
8: bet.
9: It was super cool. It was like, you know, stuntman.
8: Yeah.
9: Shit, you know.
8: And did it have, like, afterwards, were you all a bit shaken up, or did you kind of just take it?
9: Yeah. The driver was literally shaking, yeah.
8: Yeah. Oh.
9: But the fact that we got through it kind of gave us a euphoric dimension to the whole tour, you know. It was like, yeah, we made it, you know. Joey Page.
10: Every Wednesday from 2 p.m.

0: In the studio right now, we've got Zoe Smith.
1: So I used to do gymnastics like a normal girl. It was quite niche when I started doing weightlifting. I was training at a club that's got a weightlifting gym underneath, and my coach, my gymnastics coach at the time, in no uncertain terms, said to me, well, you're probably not going to go to the Olympics for gymnastics, so maybe give weightlifting a try, which at the time is very hurtful.
0: And how old were you then?
1: I was 12 when I started.
2: Wow. So that means, was it always your goal? Did you always have that in your sights, you wanted to get to the Olympics?
1: Not really, to be honest. It's not really, it's like sports, something I've always done. I've always enjoyed it. My mum started taking me to like swimming lessons when I was about, when I was very young, like six, maybe younger. I've just always been an active child, so sport was just something I have always done growing up. Never really considered an Olympics might be something that, like, to be honest, I used to compete in gymnastics at like a very low level, like club competitions, and I was like horrifically nervous for those. So like the Olympics was never even something I considered doing or thought about. But weightlifting just happened to pop up. Like, you know, if you've made it as a gymnast by the time you're about 12, to be fair. And I know I just didn't have the natural ability that some of these girls did. So to be fair, I was like, okay, I'm going to turn my hand to something else that I might be a bit better at. And I just fell in love with weightlifting. It is so much fun. I say that, like, it has its moments. It's tough too. But I just took to it fairly naturally, I like to think. And I've just been doing it ever since.
2: Can I ask that? What kind of weights are you lifting?
1: So my best lifts are, I can only work in kilos, unfortunately.
2: That's fine, I work in kilos.
1: Kilos?
2: I think we can, if there are any confusions, then tweet us and we'll convert for you.
0: Libby will convert.
2: No, Abby will convert.
1: I'm sure we've got calculators in office. So my best snatch, which is like from the floor to overhead, is 97 kilos. And best clean and jerk. Best clean, so like, which is to your chest, basically. So you sort of like take it off the floor, rest it on your chest, and then the jerk is the bit that comes after, the bit that sort of...
2: That must be the scary bit, because that's scary, when it kind of goes over your head.
1: So I've nearly clean and jerked 128. I got it above my head, but there's a rule in weightlifting that means you can't sort of like wobble your elbows around, which I did, so it wasn't allowed. But I like to think that I clean and jerked 128.
2: Why can't you wobble your elbows? Do you have to have them locked out?
1: Yeah, it's right. One of those rules. It's like,
2: is
1: it's
2: that got a safety thing?
1: I don't know, to be honest. I think it's one of those rules that kind of, I think it, like, there used to be more lifts in weightlifting, and it was used as one of the differentiating factors, like between a press and a jerk. But now we don't have the clean and press anymore. Yeah. I'm boring you with some proper weightlifting
2: good
1: stuff.
2: Though, I'm enjoying this because I'm thinking of the piddly little dumbbells that I snatched earlier on today. Just in case anybody would like to know, 97 kilos is 15 stone, which is also 213 pounds.
0: That's crazy. When we talk about women that lift, a lot of women are lifting now, they are using weights, and I think, did we mention this last week, there's sometimes it's quite a taboo that you think, oh, I won't lift a weight because
2: you'll bulk out, or you're even scared to go in the weight room.
1: I think that's probably, from my experience anyway, I think going into the weight room is more of like,
2: don't know what you're going to do,
1: an issue than actually bulking up. There was a time, I think, where everyone was like, oh, I don't want to get too bulky, but now it seems like people are really embracing the whole like, I lift look, which is amazing. I think that's
2: hashtag
1: awesome.
2: Girl gays, hashtag girls who train,
1: hashtag girls who lift,
2: all the emojis,
0: girls, all of them, hashtag fit for
1: the peach.
2: You can't get the peach emoji.
0: So excited about these hashtags. I can tell. I'd love to be able to use the peach one though, my mother, tell you. That's what I'd love
2: I love
0: to
2: the
0: do.
2: Peach, that's such a good emoji.
1: It's a great one. I use it too often.
2: As well you should.
0: Yes. Oh, God, yes. Pitch Talk with Olivia Cox
3: and Rachel Downey. Every Tuesday from 4 p.m.
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6: We are now joined by the lovely, lovely Michael Blakely from the Clicked app, which is a dating app. We're joined as well in the studio by Tiger Drew Honey. Tiger, if you were to have three questions, what would yours be?
7: I think they would be, are you totally obsessed with the gym or are you not?
6: Ooh, wait, but what's the right answer for you?
7: Not being totally obsessed with the gym.
6: Okay. I'm a little bit obsessed with the gym.
7: It's just because I'm so not.
6: Sure.
4: That one is quite a popular one. That and whether you would rather eat a full English or
6: smashed avocado
4: yogurt for breakfast.
6: Oh, yes, full English.
4: Exactly.
6: Full English every time.
7: Then I would probably say cats or dogs, because I absolutely love cats, but...
6: Dogs is the right answer.
7: You've got to be a dog person.
6: I'm with you. I bet that's like one of the most common ones on there.
4: Definitely. Another very popular one.
7: This one might not be quite as popular, but it's important to me. Spicy food or no spicy food, because I love cooking, and I love cooking really spicy food. So
6: I'm with you on that. Love a bit of spice.
7: Yeah, it's like a whole exactly. new dimension.
6: I feel like mine would be to do with like how adventurous people are. Like, if you have an opportunity to do something, like, really terrifying or really weird or really... Or, you know, try some really bizarre food, do you try it or not? I think that's the one thing that I get really frustrated with people when I go on dates with them and they just... They don't want to do the exciting thing. Like, they hold themselves back. Like, throw yourself out there. Throw yourself into it.
4: Yeah. We have some... There's some quite strange ones as well. And I can swear on here, right? Yeah.
6: As much as you want.
7: Fucking go for it.
4: Okay, so here's a couple of the we do get some people uploading some of the strange ones, and you know we're all adults, so we put some of the funny ones on. But we had one which I really love, which shows the sort of the great thing about the app. So we had one lady who's a vegan, and she said, I think it was, "Are you vegan or are you a fucking wanker?"
6: Wow. Now, that's harsh.
4: But the thing is that I love about it is it's pretty militant. And it's quite hardcore. It's like, you know, but also that is what she thinks of anyone who isn't vegan. So the great thing about it is she gets it out there up front. She's not going to date anyone who's not vegan. And I quite love that. So she's just, you know, she's embracing who she is. And getting rid of letting those people know that if you're not vegan, you're not going to stand a chance.
6: Actually, I really like that. I feel like I would put, like, do you like Toy Story or are you a fucking prick?
7: Yeah.
6: So, you know, like, I feel like that would help weed out some people. I'm on board with that. Are there any other really outrageous ones you've had?
4: Yeah, we get some of them are more there for shock value. Like, say, for instance, you get people saying, you know, we've uploaded questions like, would you rather fight a shark or fight a bear? Or actually, I like quite this one. Would you rather fight 1,000 miniature horses or one giant duck?
6: Ooh, the horses. That duck would fucking destroy you, right?
7: How miniature are the horses?
6: Yeah,
7: are they,
6: how miniature?
7: Are they still like the size of dogs? Or?
4: From the picture, they're a little bit bigger than dogs.
6: Oh, well, fuck, no.
7: Then it's got to be the duck.
6: I'm fighting that fucking duck.
7: It's got to be the duck, yeah.
6: I thought miniature horses, like, the size of, like...
7: The ones that you get in, like, spiders. Warhammer or something.
6: Yeah, I was like, a fucking stamp on the bastards. I'm going to fight the duck.
7: Is there a picture there as well, or is it just these questions?
4: Oh, so, yeah, so they're all picture-based. So they all come up as two pictures.
7: Right, sure. So,
4: and some people even put themselves into the pictures. I think one guy tried his luck, and he uploaded, "What would you rather suck?" And he put a banana and a dick pic. That one didn't get through.
6: Didn't approve that one.
4: That one was it. That one was a no from ClickedHQ.
6: I know what my answer would have been. Uh oh.
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8: But right now, it's all about our first guest on the show. Welcome, Awate!
9: What's going on, bruv?
8: Lovely to have you here.
9: How are you, man?
10: Lovely to be here. Thank you very much. Happy Monday. Happy Monday to everyone listening.
9: That's it. That's what we do here on the Hip Hop Show, man. We give you like a happy Monday.
8: Just before you walked in the green room, Awate was telling me that he was crying at the weekend.
9: Crying? What, at the royal wedding?
10: Oh, yeah. I'm,
9: that dress,
10: I'm
9: innit?
10: I'm a famed royalist. Oh, yeah, you know.
8: And I feel that's really reflected in this new album of yours, too.
10: Yeah, you know. All it is just like this ode to the Queen and to what this country's imperial legacy has done to our country. Actually,
9: amazing.
10: It kind of is a tribute to Wagwan, isn't it? Like, I'm black. I'm in London. Why?
9: Yeah.
10: Let's start there. Why are all of my brethren's here? Why are all of, you know what I mean? Why are my teachers from the countries they're from?
9: Yeah.
10: It kind of is.
9: It's a weird one, isn't it? Yeah. It's what you really think about it, it's like, yo, it's what is going on?
8: But that's also what I think is sad about, like, that's why Britain is great, is because Britain, and that's the good thing about Harry and Meghan, is I think they are reflecting the reality of Britain, which is we are a diverse, mixed up place. And that's why we're so dope. That's why all the illest culture that has come out of the UK is a result of this melting pot. Because of the colonial history that Britain has. But what is your background? Where are you from? Your heritage? What's your heritage?
10: So I'm from Eritrea, but I was born in Jeddah in Saudi Arabia. I was born there on the 29th of May 1991. I'll say this really quickly, which is the same day that my country, Eritrea, was liberated after a 30-year war. And in 1961, that war started. It was founded by someone called Hamid Idris Awate, who I was named after. And also, the word Awate in the language of Tigray, which is one of 9 languages we have, means victory. So that's a little bit of history before I was born. But then, yeah, when I was 2, we went from Saudi Arabia to Camden to a council estate.
9: Wow.
10: In Camden, just literally 5-minute walk away from here. So.
9: It's a secret location, so yeah.
8: Oh, so that's cool, because then your launch party was like local to your ends.
10: In the Roundhouse, yeah, where I was a resident artist. And yeah, I mean, I like doing things that's like filmic, do you know what I mean? Cinematic, making choices that are just like I don't know, a lot of people say that they thought the rollout for this was like a major label rollout. Let alone like an indie, let alone it was just me. Do you know what I mean? Yeah. So like a lot of the stuff that I did from the listening party and having like the decor that we had there and like the little things that were given out to people and just having it unique to me was stuff that I saw people do when I was a kid during their album rollouts. And I was like, I want to do that when I have my debut album. So I just waited until I could have done that because of the support of my mates, my friends, my partner, Becca, Turkish, my producer and DJ, and just dedicated people around me because I help them out and they know I'm there for them. So that's how we work in this country when we don't have money and the arts aren't encouraged. Yeah. Do you know what I mean?
9: I'm thinking because I go to France a lot, and one thing that I've really noticed is that here compared to like there, the government look after the arts. Mm-hmm. Whether you're a painter, you know, rapper, singer.
10: There's funding.
9: Film producer, yeah, there's funding left, right and centre. Mm-hmm. Radio, anything to do with the
10: arts. And there are quotas on the radio as well. Hmm? There are quotas on the radio.
9: Yeah, that's a massive... And I think that's a massive part of why it works over there so well. So you can... I think it has to be at minimum 60 or 70% French music on the radio.
10: Yeah.
9: We don't have that. Do you know what I mean? So already it's going to make it a mission. You know, you got to work so hard just to try and get on the air anyway. It's not just the case of making quality music and people hearing it and that's it.
8: Because I think that's important. I was thinking about that this weekend too, because I see a lot of artists online where they want to say, if you're a DJ and you ain't paying UK stuff, you can just F off kind of thing. And
9: that'll get spins, isn't it? That'll work.
8: No, but then I'm thinking...
10: It's like sound engineers, isn't it? Shout at the sound engineer, tell everyone to boo the sound engineer. Boo the sound man, everyone! Yeah, what about you? Watch, just turn my mic up, bro.
9: I always say that's like messing with your barber. Fuck around with your barber, you're gonna walk out with a dick on the back of your chef. Yeah, exactly.
10: What are you doing?
9: Like, yeah, ain't gonna work. Yeah. What was you saying, Sarah?
8: No, but I think it's I personally think it's just as harmful to play something just because it's British as it is to not play something because it's British. So we're not doing anyone a favour by playing something just because it's UK, just because it's female, just because it's whatever. Nah, I'm playing something because I think this is fresh. And that's, you know, because I think if we just play stuff just because it's UK. But now what is so nice, I think there's so much quality music that comes out of the UK, even just within the hip hop forum. And then, you know, go beyond that as well. There's so many other movements happening. Because I think you're kind of holding down a certain sort of sound and corner musically.
10: No, I don't think so at all. I would say
9: what makes you say that?
10: I've come out of a scene that I had to come out of the UK hip hop scene, which excluded a lot of my friends and my mentors. Styler, for me, was the greatest rapper in this country's history until I came about, and he was part of the Poisonous Poets, who were the greatest spitters. He was too street, he was too black, he was too whatever for UK hip hop, and a lot of the fans who were closed minded going, no, we want you to just rap about, do you know what I mean, weed and going to the post office and your life, and do you know, like, but your life, our life basically, we want you to talk about Carhartt and the things that, do you know what I mean, like anyone mixing into grime
11: hip hop out here, but yeah,
10: for me that was something that I saw when I was like 15 coming into it, and I was like, well, it's really restrictive, and I wanted to, I'm into 50 Cent. I felt ashamed for 10 years to tell anyone that in the UK hip hop scene. Yeah, bro, because whenever I would, I tried putting people onto Lil Wayne when I was like 17 when Carter 2 came out, and everyone was like, what's this you talking about, bruv? We're in Deal Real, or we're at Brixton Jam. Like, stop it. So I wanted to come through and do jazz. I want to do Michael Jackson. I want to make Off the Wall. Like, and I think there's jazz scenes that we can collaborate with. And the thing, one of the things that's made everyone do so well in the UK right now is the mixing of the different black cultures that we've created. Do you know what I mean? In America, in Britain, in the Caribbean, in Africa, and in the UK.
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15: Joined in the studio now by journalist Hayley Campbell.
16: Would you have a favourite episode of Seinfeld?
17: I like the contest.
16: The contest, you describe the contest for the listeners?
17: The contest is the one where they make a bet for who can go the longest without wanking.
16: Yes.
17: Yes.
16: And they never say wanking, do they?
17: No. They ask each other, are you master of your domain? Oh, yeah, I'm queen of the castle. but the first one out is Kramer, obviously, because he's been looking across the street at this naked woman who keeps just wandering nakedly around her apartment.
16: Again, you couldn't do this now.
17: No, because now it's bad.
16: Now it's bad to spy on people.
15: It's just like, you know, the most wholesome, friendly show on the planet, Friends. And you watch that now.
17: That's got a naked guy in it.
15: It's got an ugly naked guy in it. Who they're body shaming every episode that he appears in or doesn't appear in. And all of the storylines in Friends are sort of like kind of dodgy. And it's kind of, you can't go back. You can never go home.
16: How does Mad About You...
15: It's great.
16: Any dodgy storylines in that?
15: The thing that I'm most surprised about is that it's a show about a married couple, and you know, they do sort of like jokes where he's on the phone to his mum while they're trying to have sex, and he calls his it doesn't matter. But it's we're on the phone to our parents, and one of them says, can you come to the phone, but they're having sex, and then she shouts out, I'm coming, and then you go, oh, it's like I'm coming to the phone in front of my mother, but I'm actually coming, orgasm.
17: Oh, really?
15: Joke. And you just go, wow, that's really, I wouldn't be expecting that. You wouldn't get that in Friends.
16: Yes.
15: And there's also a thing where she teaches him how to change the toilet roll, and you think, oh right, so they're living in a universe where they actually shit.
16: Right, yes, they're making references to it.
15: And that's kind of like unheard of in American TV. Right?
16: I know, certainly. In fact, you both definitely will have seen this film. Demolition Man has a funny thing where that reference is.
15: It's like, but Demolition Man, right, it's like my, I mean, I love Sylvester Stallone.
16: So Demolition Man is a 93?
15: It was the same year as Cliffhanger, 93.
16: Mm-hmm. So a film with Wesley Snipes and Sylvester Stallone set in the future, or is it one of those?
15: I think it's 2012.
16: Oh, is it?
15: Yeah.
16: So we've passed it.
15: Yeah. So we're living in Demolition Man's future now. But Demolition Man has a running joke about the fact that they don't have toilet paper in the future, and they use these three seashells. And it's this, and you never find out what the three. Although if you Google it, there are theories. But
16: you never find theories.
15: You never find out what the three seashells are actually used for. And it's this amazing film where Sylvester Stallone is kind of like he's sort of like doing this tongue-in-cheek performance. It never kind of like fully goes into pastiche. It's still kind of like, I think it could do and it should do, but it doesn't quite do. It should be kind of like an ironic film, but it's not really.
17: He's quite naked in that film.
15: He's really naked, and they famously leaked set photos.
17: I've
15: of him.
17: Seen it.
15: Yeah.
17: Had it on my phone for a bit.
15: It's crazy. It's crazy. He wanted them destroyed, and you'd think...
17: Why?
15: Exactly.
17: It's quite impressive.
15: You'd think it was because it was a cold day, but... I saw no the shrinkage. Photo. There's no shrinkage.
17: That shrinkage is a word that came to us from Seinfeld.
16: Seinfeld, yeah.
17: Another Seinfeld from the Hamptons episode.
15: The shrinkage.
17: But a lot of the words came from a guy who... He was one of the first people to write a Seinfeld episode who wasn't Larry David or mm-hmm. Jerry Seinfeld. His name's Peter Melman, and I've become pally with him on Twitter. He's the best. But he invented... Well, he wrote the episode with the sponge.
16: Oh, yeah, yeah.
17: So he invented sponge-worthy, which is a word I use all the time.
16: And what's it refer to?
17: Well, Elaine's method of birth control is she uses the Today sponge, which I had never heard of until that episode. And then I had to, like, as a kid, I just thought, I don't know what that is, and didn't look it up. And then, like, last year, I went, wait, what the fuck is a sponge? Do you know what it is?
16: Well, I presume it's a sponge.
17: It's a sponge that you have to, like, shove up yourself, but it's got, like, a long elastic band that I think hangs out, and so that you can retrieve it, or I don't know if you have to, like,
16: fist yourself
17: to get it back.
16: It's good that you can
17: retrieve it. It's so mingy.
15: Otherwise, you just keep sticking sponges at you.
17: Mm. Yeah.
15: You retain it, like, so much water.
17: And sperm. It just soaks up all... It's so disgusting.
15: So what you do, you pull it out with the elastic band, and then you wring it out.
17: And then just...
15: And then whack it back up there.
17: Apparently, you can leave it in for, like, 24 hours. It's fine. And it's filled with spermicide, so it kills everything.
15: It's weird, though. I've never heard of a sponge.
17: It's pretty gross.
15: And is that because it's a 90s thing?
17: Well, in the episode, it's taken off the market. And then Elaine is freaking out because she loves the sponge. And so she goes around to every... general store and chemist to try and get every sponge that's left in the place. She ends up buying a crate. I think it's got like 80 sponges in it.
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11: Okay, movie news.
16: Movie news.
11: What do you want to hear first? Let's go for... And I sort of pretty much knew this. Danny Boyle.
13: Yep.
11: Confirmed as Bond 25 director. Longtime Bond producers Michael G. Wilson and Barbara Broccoli said in a statement, "We are
13: Barbara Broccoli."
11: Yeah.
13: Is that her name? Barbara Broccoli.
11: Why is that? Yeah.
13: Broccoli.
11: Oh.
18: Is that what?
13: Broccoli. No one's got a surname Broccoli.
11: Barbara has.
13: That's so funny.
11: Why is that
13: Broccoli? Just, that can't be a real surname.
11: I know it's not normal.
13: Who came up with... When they were coming up with surnames,
11: they were coming up with surnames.
13: Yeah.
11: I mean, you could say when they were coming up with names, who came up with Dick? Why have you just got...
13: I just thought that was funny if it was silent after you said
11: Dick. Do you know what I mean? Do you know what I mean? Well, I always think that.
13: So Broccoli, wow.
11: Yeah.
13: So 25th. So it's the 25th.
11: The 25th instalment of Jimmy Bond. G. Wilson and Broccoli said in a statement, "We are delighted to announce that the exceptionally talented Danny Boyle will be directing Daniel Craig in his fifth outing as James Bond."
13: Danny Boyle's
11: also directing the new Richard Curtis movie.
13: Oh, is that a new Richard Curtis movie?
11: About the Beatles.
13: I love Richard. Oh,
11: it's a blinder.
13: Do you reckon?
11: I know it is.
13: How do you know?
11: I can't say on this show.
13: Oh.
11: But I've got some connections. And
13: it's really good.
11: It's going to be a blinder.
13: Is it a love story?
11: Yeah, of course it's a rom-com.
13: Who's it based on in the Beatles? Which
11: one? No. So what? it's about...
13: Someone around the time of the Beatles. So a fan of the Beatles.
11: Natalie, can you see if there's some sort of press release on that film? Because I don't know how much
13: that
11: I
13: sounds amazing.
11: Say.
13: I love Richard Curtis films.
11: Yeah, so the great Christmas movies, aren't they?
13: Really good.
11: Yeah. I watched Wedding Singer last night. That's officially my favourite rom-com. It was just happened to be on and I watched it. Brilliant. Okay, Barack and Michelle Obama to make inspiring films and TV shows for Netflix. In a statement, it was confirmed that the former US President and First Lady have signed on to a multi-year agreement to produce films and series for Netflix, potentially including scripted series, unscripted series, docuseries, documentaries and features. Hang on a second. So Obama's like writing Netflix programs.
13: Yeah.
11: That's weird.
13: Well, Obama, so the link there is that, you know, that David Letterman show.
11: Yeah.
13: You're not listening.
11: I am.
13: I know you better than you think I know you.
11: You don't know how well I think you know me. So you can't
13: make
11: that
13: statement. You
11: assumed
13: that I didn't think you were listening. You thought you were listening.
11: Barack Obama did that David Letterman thing. What's that, mate? That's called listening.
13: What was the other thing I said about David Letterman?
11: What?
13: I didn't say anything.
11: Very good.
13: So you're not look. Stop reading.
11: I'm trying to find out if there's some sort of synopsis for the new Beatles film, but there's not. So I.
13: Oh, okay.
11: What? Yeah, I know it is, but they can still release what it's about, and I think they have done. But anyway, yeah. Crack on.
13: What? Oh, so
11: Obama, yeah, Netflix. So, what yeah, are we so expecting?
13: He was interviewed
11: from the
13: on
11: US
13: David
11: president?
13: Letterman, wasn't
11: yeah,
13: he?
11: Yes, so that
13: was,
11: which I watched and cried.
13: Did you?
11: Cried too.
13: Did you?
11: Yeah, I cried my eyes out.
13: Which bit?
11: But the ending.
13: Just because you liked it so much.
11: No, when David Letterman said that. Oh, very good. When David Letterman. With David Letterman.
13: You're a funny mate since that chicken.
11: Yes, for regular listeners, you'll know that we've had half a chicken and chips in between recordings, so we're a bit tired.
13: It does affect us.
11: Right, anyway, I'm trying to talk. Mm. So, I cried because just David Letterman said that, you know, he met many people of power and that he believed that Barack Obama was truly, like, the goodest.
13: The goodest?
11: It's the goodest?
13: No, the best.
11: The purest. The best. But no, but I mean
13: oh,
11: good
13: goodness,
11: in, like,
13: good
11: the purest
13: heart.
11: Sense of the word.
13: Yeah.
11: He was a good man. You're right, goodest is
13: good eye.
11: Terrible. But a good eye. I don't, sorry, that sounds like plural for good. I've just been good. One big good. No, but was truly a good man. And that...
13: Yeah.
11: That's. I think that people of power aren't normally. Theresa May doesn't seem to be. I wouldn't
13: she's
11: say
13: not
11: that
13: a good
11: she.
13: Man.
11: I wouldn't. I would say she was a good. I don't know. I mean, it depends what your compass is for someone being good. But I wouldn't say that Theresa May is a good person.
13: Really? That's actually horrible.
11: Yeah, it is horrible. But I wouldn't say she is. I mean, how you can let the NHS crumble in front of your eyes like that?
13: Yeah, but I've seen TV shows about people in power, and there's like so many factors. So she probably can't do anything about it.
11: Well, she's the Prime Minister of the United Kingdom.
13: Yeah,
11: she can do more about it than anyone else.
13: Yeah, but there's factors.
11: Of course, there's factors. I appreciate that. Plot from IMDb for the new Curtis Beatles film. plot is kept under wraps, but believed to be musically themed and be set around the 1960s or 1970s.
13: So when they were youngsters.
11: Plot details have yet to be confirmed, although the film is reportedly set to star Ed Sheeran in a world where the Beatles never existed. There you go. That's exciting.
13: Oh, I just got chills then.
11: There you go. See?
13: But I don't care. Why have I got chills?
11: What?
13: I just got chills and I thought, I don't care.
11: What do you mean?
13: I don't know.
11: So your body... your body is reacting differently to the Richard Curtis film than your brain.
13: Yeah. That's really weird, isn't it?
11: Yes.
13: Yeah.
11: Yes, it is.
13: Mm. So it's not about the Beatles at all, is it?
11: Well, it's Beatles themed. It's themed.
13: But they're not in it.
11: Of course they're not in it. Three of them are dead.
13: No, but I mean, there's no characters of the Beatles because they don't exist.
11: Oh, right. Well, you assume that they'll exist at some point in the...
13: So it's going to be like John Lennon, but he's like working down
11: there. Oh, chicken up my face. I feel sick.
13: Oh,
11: what?
13: No.
11: What?
13: So it's going to be like John Lennon, but he'll be like working in an office or something. Like, what would have happened if they didn't?
11: I assume so.
13: Right. Or is it going to be a time travel thing? Maybe it's a time travel thing. Maybe someone goes back in time and
11: saves
13: them.
11: John Lennon.
13: No.
11: Oh, no.
13: I was going to say stops them from forming, but knows the songs because he's from the normal reality.
11: Sounds good. When
13: he comes forward, he now releases the songs as his own.
11: Yeah, but when does it release them? Because would Beatles songs now be hits?
13: Yes.
11: Fair enough.
18: 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Every Friday from 1 p.m.

0: Oh, hello, it's Richard Herring here with my sidekick.
1: Hello, it's Luli.
0: It's Luli. I'm just eating a piece of chewing gum and it's quite a big bit.
1: I see.
0: And everyone else thought I should take it out. I wanted to keep it in, so I've put it on the desk. It's left a little saliva mark there, which will be there long after I'm gone.
1: How many chewing gums is that? 16 chewing gums?
0: That is nearly a pack of chewing gums. That's about 8 chewing gums. I like to have a lot all in one go. I started with 2 and then it went up and now I can't. I now need like 7 or 8 in there. They're little extras. That's what I go for.
1: This is a sort of information that the listeners will be really pleased to hear about.
0: I think they will. We've got all sorts of stuff coming up in the show. We will explain what that is after we have heard from The Underworld and their song, Born Slippy. Do you remember it in Trainspotting? It was good, wasn't it? Remember?
1: Yeah.
0: That's what this is from. That's where I remember it from.